0: But LaMelo Ball is the face of the franchise. And let's not forget how great that offense was this past season. Their offensive rating was plus 17.6 per 100 possessions. To put that in perspective, which Warriors team is this? This is the 2018 Warriors with Steph and Clay and KD and Draymond and Zaza. They had a plus 15.8 offensive percentage, offensive rating. And so you look at it, I mean, LaMelo Ball going to Minnesota. I know that Minnesota people say they mortgaged their future. They don't have any of their picks until 2032. That's true. But also, you needed to bring in a point guard for Ant-Man. Ant-Man is not a point guard. He is better off the ball. And LaMelo Ball is a great passer. Let's not forget he averaged 25-7 this past season. 20 points, 5 rebounds, 7 assists for the Charlotte Hornets this past season. And so I think even though they're both going to be flashy, they're both going to say some dumb stuff off the floor, it's going to be very entertaining to watch in their post-game press conferences. As far as the basketball goes and both of their skill sets and both of their approaches to how they play the game of basketball, Ant-Man and LaMelo Ball are very compatible. LaMelo is a pass-first guy, and Ant-Man's a guy that, by the way, shot 50% this past season, over 50% on catch-and-shoot threes this past season. He only shot about 2 a game because the majority of the time the ball was in his hands because he had to do a whole lot because they didn't have a point guard. And so I think, at least kind of how I'm looking at it, that the Minnesota Timberwolves just got a whole lot better with LaMelo Ball. They finally have their Mike Conley replacement. Ja was not going to be that. Ja is a score-first guy. LaMelo Ball will dish you the rock. And just ask, you know, Miles Bridges, who was his best friend on the team, or ask Brandon Miller in Charlotte if they liked playing with the LaMelo Ball. Absolutely they did. This guy creates open shots for other guys on the floor, and now they re-signed Dosunmu, so you're going to have LaMelo at the one, you're going to have Dosunmu on one wing, Ant-Man on the other, then you're going to have Jaden McDaniels playing a little bit bigger of a role, playing the power forward position, a little undersized for that position, but he's a heck of a defender, and as he's proven in certain playoff games, can really score, and then you still have Rudy Gobert inside. Yeah, you lose Naz Reid. Naz Reid is a great player, but as far as impacting winning, they needed a point guard, and I think LaMelo Ball fits right in with the Minnesota Timberwolves. I put them right there with the Denver Nuggets, 3-4 in the Western Conference. I would put the Lakers a little step below that. We'll see what ends up happening, whether Ayton opts into that player option, whether LeBron James comes back. But a lot of people ripping this trade, but I don't think that people look at the stats or look at the actual basketball being played. They see, oh my gosh, look at the post-game press conferences are going to be crazy. LaMelo Ball has a little psycho in him, and Ant-Man certainly has a little psycho in him. This could blow up in their face. No. As far as basketball goes, these guys are compatible as can be, and so I like the move for Minnesota. And again, they're in a tough spot after they made a terrible trade, bringing in Julius Randle and trading away Karl Anthony Towns. In my opinion, if Karl Anthony Towns would have been on the Minnesota Timberwolves instead of Julius Randle, I think that that team that made the Western Conference Finals has a legit chance to make the finals and possibly even win the whole thing if Karl Anthony Towns played the way in the playoffs like he did this year for the New York Knicks. Let's go to the Lucky Star Lines. 405-900-9957 if you want to weigh in. Talking LaMelo Ball. We're talking World Cup at the top of the hour at 8 o'clock with my man Brad Lund. Stay tuned for that. I'm fired up about the World Cup. I watched Ecuador get a big win earlier on today to make it to the knockout rounds. We'll talk that. If you want to call in and talk about that, we can. But I want to hear from Thunder fans on the NBA draft and OU and OSU football fans on their expectations heading into next season, this upcoming season. Let's go and get our first call on the Lucky Star line. What's your name and what's your question tonight on Game Time?
1: Is it me?
0: Yes, it is. Go ahead, please.
1: on your show, I kind of got out of pocket when Al went to see my ancestors in Sicily. So what happened to Tony?
0: Tony is still on with Al until 6 o'clock, and then I come on with Al from 6 to 7, and then have my own show now from 7 to 9.
1: Oh, that's cool. Yeah, I like that. Thanks. Wasn't you just on with Al though?
0: Yeah, tonight? From 6 to 7 every night. I'll be on with Al going forward.
1: When does Tony come on then? You said
0: Tony is on from 4 to 6.
1: Oh, 4 to 6. Does Al still take calls or?
0: Absolutely. Yes.
1: He didn't take any calls today.
0: No one called.
1: Oh. Yeah, so nobody answers the phone for you like Tony or answer it for him. And
0: I am producing like and hosting my own show here on Game Time.
1: Okay, cool.
0: Hopefully I'll get a producer eventually, but I'm producing it for right now.
1: Oh, yeah, I like the idea of it. Listen a little bit longer. Is Al a Knicks fan or a Thunder fan?
0: He's a Knicks fan and a Thunder fan. I think his dream would have been for the Knicks and Thunder to play in the finals. Unfortunately, the Thunder didn't hold up their end of the bargain.
1: Yeah, yeah. Okay, so I'm a Rockets fan.
0: Okay.
1: And, you know, going up to the draft, everybody's like, well, Lou Dort's probably going to be gone.
0: Yep.
1: And I thought, well, Bruce Thornton is probably the pick for the Thunder, but they didn't take him. And he's like a Lou Dort, Ohio State. And yep. This is Larry, you know. And so the Rockets took him from the Knicks in a trade. Mm-hmm.
0: I saw that with the first pick of the second round, right?
1: Yeah, yeah. What do you think about that?
0: I think he's a good player, good defender. I still think they need to bring in another point guard. I know Fred VanVleet's going to be coming back, and he's going to be healthy. But a Jaylen Brown, you know, for Şengün trade would really entice me if I was a Rockets fan.
1: Do you think Thornton's kind of like a Lou Dort body, like a Harden too, huh?
0: You're the Ohio State fan. You've probably watched Thornton a whole lot more than I have. Well, I just know that he's a good defender, but you could tell me.
1: Thornton set the all-time record scoring at Ohio State this year.
0: Yeah, I know.
1: Going out. Yeah.
0: Right.
1: And he also came from Oklahoma State, so he has some ties to Oklahoma. That's why I thought the Thunder, you know, Presley might be looking at that, but.
0: They ended up going with a different guy with former Oklahoma ties, Otega Owe. Hey, I appreciate the call, Larry. We got some more calls I want to get to here. What's your name and what's your question tonight on Game Time?
2: Am I on?
0: Yes, you are. Go ahead, please.
2: This is Eric. I've talked to you a few times before the draft. And I haven't had a chance to touch base with you. What did you think of ending up with Mara and Sturt?
0: So, a lot of thoughts on it, obviously. I would say this, that after Yaxel and after Merez Johnson were gone before the Thunder, now I still believe that if Presti really wanted Yaxel, he would have traded up one spot to go get him. So I think it tells a lot that he didn't want Yaxel and that Dusty May chose Merez Johnson over Yaxel. That might be part of that immaturity. But as far as where the Thunder stood at 12 at the time, I was happy that they took Mara instead of Nate Amendt. And so I'll say this. I like Mara's passing ability and his rim protection and his screening ability. But as I think you and I talked about before the draft, I worry about his athleticism in the league. And for people that are dubbing this guy the Wemby stopper, let's not forget that Wembanyama plays away from the rim, and I think that he's going to struggle with athletic centers with the first step, especially guys that get the ball at the top of the key. And so I worry a little bit about that, but as far as between him and Nate Amendt at the time, I think it makes sense as far as trying to stay under the second apron with Hartenstein. Hopefully they re-sign him for, you know, another, you know, one plus one, maybe one extra year. But in my opinion, Mara should be the starting center on a rookie deal either 2 or 3 years from now. So it makes sense financially.
2: I agree. I thought it was interesting because a lot of the stuff that I read when his shuttle times at the combine were considered to be not so great. But I went and did some searching, and there's lots of guys. Klingon had worse than he did. Queda, the Boston
0: for the Celtics.
2: Center had bad times. There's a lot. There were several big name guys that had slower shuttle speeds than he did.
0: Right,
2: and it surprised me a little bit. But I don't know. I was pretty surprised that they traded up for Sturts. It's not that I don't like him, but I really thought Carr was the better fit.
0: Carr's a more lengthy guy, better defender, but Sturts, they needed a guy to come in and be the Wiggins, and if they end up getting rid of Joe, to be the instant offense off the bench. And I think he's just kind of like another McCain that can come in, handle the ball, has a little bit of a mid-range game, and Sturts shot 70% at the rim in college. He can really score. He's not just a shooter, so I like that pick a lot.
2: Yeah. Okay. And I watched him play some games, and I watched him play against Illinois in the tournament, and he was really good in the tournament. He didn't do quite as well against Illinois, which is where I went to college, so I was kind of happy they lost to them. But I don't know about the OA guy, but the one thing that I didn't like was they really didn't add any wing with height. And I think that was one of the big things that I think they really needed compared to, we struggled with defending the Spurs guards out on and their wings, and we didn't do anything to address that, and that kind of concerns me a little bit. And I don't disagree that if we were healthy, I think we would have beat them, but that scares me a little bit. And,
0: I mean, again, when J-Dub is healthy, I mean, he is a wing with length, and then you have another wing with length and Caruso coming off the bench. This year they didn't have that because he wasn't healthy, but that's why, in my opinion, before the draft, I loved Yaxel, because if you do worry a little bit about J-Dub's health, which obviously, based on the draft, they're not worried about J-Dub's health going forward, I thought that Yaxel would have been a good offensive and defensive option off the bench, wing with length, but obviously he was gone by the time the Thunder picked, and Presti didn't like Yaxel enough to trade up one spot to go get him.
2: Well, and it just went to prove that Presti is just so good at the draft. There were the rumors that were all over the place. You know, everybody thought we were going to trade up, and I talked to you and I said, I think it'd be dumb to trade up. There's two, you can add two good players, which I'm happy that they did. I was a little surprised at Sturts, but it's not one that I hated, but I was rather surprised. The players that I really thought might be good ads, they kind of got slammed in the draft grades, which the draft grades are kind of a joke. That's everybody's just opinion. But I thought Graves would have been a good ad because he had a little bit more height, and getting some guys that could shoot with height. But again, some of the guys that I thought we might take, Swain went before we picked. I mean, one of the guys that I thought really slipped was V-Star. I thought we might get him in the second round, and boy, we could.
0: Something's
2: if we
0: going on with
2: him.
0: I mean, there were people saying that he was going to go in the first round, and so he really fell. So
2: on draft night, they were talking about that.
0: Well, hey, Eric, I appreciate the call. I'm going to get another call in here. If you want to weigh in on either the Thunder in the NBA draft or your expectations on the Sooners or the Cowboys football teams headed into this upcoming season, I'd love to hear it tonight. First hour is completely up to you guys. 405-900-9957. We got Brad Lund coming on the show to talk World Cup at 8 o'clock. And then after that first segment, dedicated to you as well. So light up the phone lines. 405-900-9957 is the Lucky Star line. Let's go back to it. What's your name and what's your question tonight on Game Time?
3: Hey, man, this is Jimmy Lovelace. I just I don't really have a question. I just got something pretty funny to say about head coach Skip Johnson.
0: Okay.
3: I guess Teddy Lehman is neighbors with Josh Rainey, the Blanchard baseball head coach.
0: Okay.
3: And Josh Rainey saw Skip at the grocery store the day after they won the national championship. And he said, oh, I'm just here to get ham. I'm needing a ham sandwich. I think that is so hilarious. Skip is just an all-time regular guy. That's my only thing.
0: I appreciate you sharing that story, because that is so Skip Johnson. I think people sleep on him sometimes about how brilliant he actually is because of that good old boy mentality and you know, kind of the post-game press conferences that how he sounds in them. The guy is a pitching savant, and this is the first team to win a national championship throwing three straight freshmen in all three of the games. in the championship series. And so you give Skip Johnson all the credit in the world. I mean, yeah, the team got hot at the right time and the bats got hot at the right time, but he also pulled all the right strings.

0: lot better this year. That'll help the pier a lot.
1: Mm-hmm.
0: So what do you, I mean, that's, you want to throw when you want to and run when you want to. That you want to get at that point. I'm thinking right, I think. So
1: yeah, I mean, yeah. You're exactly right. And I think that guys like Fasusi and Foje and Pierre-Louis being a year older are certainly going to help that offensive line pass blocking and, like you're talking about, run blocking. And as far as the running backs, I mean, it's going to be X at running back and Blaylock, you would assume. And I've heard some good things about Lloyd Avant, the transfer coming in. Hatton is another running back that transferred in. But as far as their offense, I think it's going to be fine. I mean, you have Trell Harris, the transfer wide receiver, as well as Parker Livingstone from Texas. You would hope John Mateer is going to be more like John Mateer against Michigan and Auburn last year, and healthy John Mateer. I really like healthy John Mateer. And so I think their offense is going to be really solid, and their defense, I was looking today, they're ranked third in the SEC among experts. And so I think that OU has a great chance to do some pretty special things this upcoming football season. They just got to get through those first five games. I mean, you got to go to Michigan, to Georgia, and then play Texas. If they can even, you know, win one of those games, and then the second half of their schedule is a whole lot easier than it has been the last couple of years. It's still not easy. It's the SEC. But I do think that OU, if they can get through those first five games and either be 1-2 or 2-1, I think that they have a chance to make the playoffs and make a run.
0: Right. Well, and one more thing, stay healthy. Whatever, please stay healthy. Yeah, but they don't. I guess maybe this position, they don't have a lot of depth yet. Hopefully, they'll get there. You know, I mean, hopefully, stay healthy and see what happens. And congratulations to the Sooner baseball team, by the way. So, yeah,
1: there you go. Great call, Jeff. We still have some calls on the lines. If you're on the lines, hang on the lines. I'll get to you right after this break. I got to hit a break here, pay some bills. But Sam Humphries on Game Time every single night from 7 to 9 p.m., except for tomorrow night. I have my man Colin Madison's wedding. I can't believe he's already old enough to be getting married and already graduated from West Point and, you know, made his run at the NFL. I'm so proud of Colin Madison, who won, you know, multiple football games at OCS, went on to have a great career at Army, and now getting married tomorrow night. So I'll be up in Tulsa for that tomorrow. But normally, every single weeknight from 7 to 9 p.m., join us here on Game Time. After the break, more calls. Thunder, OU, OSU, whatever's on your mind here on Oklahoma's Leader in Sports, the Sports Animal.
2: Westwood One Sports presents this World Soccer Update. I'm Phil Constantino. At the World Cup, couple of games at halftime in Group F. Japan and Sweden tied 0-0. Netherlands a 2-0 lead on Tunisia. The Dutch scored twice in the first 7 minutes of the match. Netherlands and Japan, they currently lead the group 4 points each. If results hold, both are through to the knockout round. Earlier, finals from Group E, Ecuador tops Germany 2-1. Ivory Coast defeats Curacao 2-0. Germany, Ivory Coast, Ecuador all through to the round of 32. Tonight, 10 p.m. Eastern, Group D, USA versus Turkey. Sixth all-time meeting between the two sides. The series is tied. Two wins, two losses, and a draw. Also in Group D, Paraguay versus Australia at 10 p.m. Eastern. The U.S. has already clinched the group. I'm Phil Constantino, Westwood One Sports.
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17: A better life with Dr. Sanjay Gupta.
18: They say consistency is key, but sometimes you just gotta switch it up. A new study out of Harvard School of Public Health found that varying your exercise routine could add years to your life. What exercise someone did didn't matter much. What did matter was that all the exercises together worked all the muscle groups in their body. Now, an added benefit to changing things up is it can help you push through the plateau effect. That's when your body gets so efficient at doing something that you actually stop getting better at it. And we know from previous research that specializing in any one sport at a young age can make someone actually more prone to injury. And as experts we talk to point out, even elite athletes switch up things with their workouts, making sure to target strength, cardio, flexibility, balance, and doing that every single week. I'm Dr. Sanjay Gupta, helping you live a better life.
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19: Open as well. And speaking of that, if you haven't heard it already, go follow the 73rd Hole podcast, the golf show that I do with Taylor Williams and Jim Woodward. We had Ryder Cowan, the current low AM in the U.S. Open, on the show this past week, and it was a phenomenal interview. He is, by the way, staying with Oklahoma for his senior season. So very interesting interview with him. Great kid from Oak Tree, OCS, and the University of Oklahoma. Let's get back to the Lucky Star line and talk to Bad Beat. What's up, Bad Beat?
20: Hey, yes, sir. I just had a question for you. If you, I'm a big World Cup fan, and okay. I know that you got a soccer bit coming up in an hour, but I wanted to ask you a question. I know there's been a lot of rule changes this year. I like most of them. The hydration break's just a cash grab. That's ridiculous. They take that out.
19: Commercial break. Yep.
20: Getting their money. But anyway, you know, I watched that Ecuador game today, like you were talking mm-hmm. about, and they talked about how Ecuador is going to make it into the next round. My understanding, I mean, I've been watching it for a while. I thought only the top two teams of a pool could make it to the next round. Did they change the rules to where, like, I heard an announcer saying, well, some special third teams of the tools can make it. I don't know. Is it a new rule? Do you know what I'm talking about?
19: No, I know exactly what you're talking about. And so let me pull this back up. So, for instance, I had it written down in my notes to ask Brad. I'm no soccer expert, by the way, but the teams that had already clinched spots in the World Cup round of 32 are Argentina. They won Group J. And then, like, Bosnia, they finished third place. They were a third place team, but they've already clinched to the round of 32. The winners and runner ups of all these groups, I think, get in, but there's certain third place teams that get in as well. And I think that's based on, like, point differential. And I think Brad was explaining it earlier on before we had him on before the World Cup. I'll ask him again tonight. But, I mean, even minutes of possession held, you know. And so I think there's certain tiebreakers that go into that as well to fill up the knockout rounds, which are now 32 teams as opposed to 16 before.
20: Okay. So it is a new rule then, because I guarantee you it used to be the top two teams and that was it. And there was no weird third team in the pool.
19: Right. Now, like Ecuador, they guaranteed themselves a spot in the knockout round today. They advanced with that win over Germany, and they finished third place in that group. So, yeah, there's certain third-place teams that get in.
20: Now, but that didn't used to be. That's a new rule because
19: right.
20: I think they want more games, basically.
19: Right, yeah, and there's certain countries, like we've seen this year. I mean, some of these smaller countries have surprised some people. I mean, Curaçao even got their first World Cup point today. They're not moving on. Ivory Coast is, but we've seen some of these smaller teams hang in there. How about Ghana a couple days ago as well? So it's been interesting to watch.
20: Yeah, hey, well, I'm pumped for the game tonight. I'm glad everyone's starting to like USA Soccer, so...
19: What are your thoughts on the – I mean, tonight doesn't really matter a whole lot. I would assume they keep the players that had yellow cards out tonight and, you know, rest Pulisic as well. Is that what you think?
20: I think they're going to play Pulisic because there's some point where he's going to – I mean, he's got to get back in the game. I mean, there's something to be said for rust, and
19: right.
20: he needs to get
19: That's
20: out
19: a good
20: there
19: point.
20: And get some reps in, if nothing else. If they're – I heard somebody say, like, they may not start him because it's going to be no – rough at the beginning with like leg tackles and stuff like that, and maybe bring them in later. I just hope they start them and fit the guys with cards. I think that's the way to go because, I mean, we just need to keep this momentum going. So I hope they do, but yeah,
19: it's their
20: I think we'll be good.
19: Best start in the World Cup since the 1930s. I mean, first time they've won their first two World Cup games since 1930. So very impressive stuff. And it's got me fired up. And I'm no soccer fan, but I would assume a lot of casual fans like me are getting fired up about it because not only the U.S. being better, but also it's in the U.S. So the games are at times we can watch.
20: Absolutely.
19: Yeah.
20: Absolutely. Well, thanks for taking my call.
19: I appreciate the call. Let's get to Ray. What's up, Ray?
0: You'd be surprised how many people from Ghana live in Oklahoma City. I don't know why, but it's really, really popular to come to Oklahoma City. Yeah.
19: I did not realize that. That's interesting.
0: It's a real small country. They have a real good soccer team. And, you know, a lot of these small countries do, because that's their thing is soccer. I mean, you know, it is something.
19: They had a big time draw with England a couple days ago that a lot of people expected England to blow them out, and Ghana hung in there tough with them.
0: It's funny how a draw is like a win if you're an underdog.
19: Right.
0: I don't understand all of it, but this is kind of like the play-in in the NBA. You know, if you can make the play-in, that's pretty good. And if you get in the round of 32, that's real big. You know, I mean.
19: Absolutely.
0: Anyway, it's quite a deal. But it's good for geography because I'm looking up, okay, where is this country? Ghana is real small.
19: Right, yeah.
0: It is. You blink and you miss it. Anyway, like Ecuador is real small. And Curacao or whatever that is.
19: Curacao, yeah.
0: Curacao, it's a real small country. Anyway, we've had two women teams that have won the World Cup. And, you know, one was in 1999 with Mia Hamm, and I don't know who the other one was. But it's funny how we've gotten so much better the last, you know, few years. And, you know, we got, you know, but the thing about it is you can be an ordinary sized person. You don't, in the NBA, you probably better need to be 6'4 or something. You can be ordinary size in soccer. And if you know how to, you know, kick the ball or dribble or whatever, anyway. Hey, keep up the great work. Go Thunder.
19: I appreciate it, Ray. Good call there. And, yeah, I mean, if people have not watched the United States yet this year in the World Cup, they need to, because it's entertaining soccer to watch. I mean, they are attacking a whole lot more than the United States has attacked in the past, and they brought in an Argentine coach, an Argentinian Mauricio Pochettino as their new manager, and he likes to run and gun a little bit as far as soccer. I don't know the correct terms, but they like to attack a whole lot more. And guys like Freeman and guys like Tyler Adams and Pochettino, and Pulisic, who has been hurt, obviously, but these guys are a whole lot better than some of the talent that the United States has had in recent memory, really in our lifetime. This is the best chance, you would say, that the U.S. has to actually win the World Cup. Now, again, it's still going to be tough to beat teams like Argentina and who else? I mean, you could go on down the list of certain teams like Ronaldo's team, and how about, I know England has been pretty disappointing so far in this World Cup, but I want to say Paraguay for Ronaldo, but it's not that. I can't think of the team name right now, but the country name. But either way, Brazil is always great, and like we saw, you know, Colombia has already advanced to the next round, in France with Mbappe, they're always great as well. Portugal, thank you. That's the country name that Ronaldo is from. And Ronaldo, I mean, he scored two goals the game after Messi broke the record as far as, you know, 17 goals in the World Cup, most of all time. And then Ronaldo comes back and he's the first player to score in six different World Cups. And so it's been fun to watch. I'm no soccer expert, not even an expert on where these countries are in the world, but it's fun to watch. And it gives us something to do during these dog days of summertime. I still want to hear from Thunder fans on their thoughts. Excuse me, on the NBA draft. I also want to hear about your expectations, Sooner fans and Cowboys fans. I'll play this little clip here today that I saw. This was David Pollack talking about his thoughts on OSU, if I can find it. Well, I might have to find this during the break. But anyway, David Pollack put out a video on social media talking about how he likes OSU not just to be a whole lot better than they have been, but to possibly even contend to win the Big 12, coming off two straight years where they haven't won a conference game, but loves Caleb Hawkins. He compares him to some of the more physical backs that he's seen. And I was looking today. I mean, OSU, I mean, I know it's just a video game, but they have some talent. They're ranked inside the top 25 on the new college football video game. But I listen, North Texas was pretty darn good last year. You bring in Wyatt, the wide receiver as well, and Mestemaker. I mean, a quarterback makes all the difference in the world. And so I think they're going to be pretty solid on the offensive side of the ball, and they're going to be pretty entertaining to watch and throw the ball around quite a bit and be able to pound it, ground and pound when they need to with Caleb Hawkins. It just depends on their defense. Their defense has been so bad, and there's so much turnover that none of us know how good that defense is going to be. And I will be interested to see how some of these players that are coming from smaller conferences translate to the Big 12. Also, same thing with the offensive line. If you can't block for Caleb Hawkins, it's going to be tough. But and it doesn't matter how good he is. So I would expect OSU to, you know, go over their win total. What is it, 5.5? I think that they have a chance to go over that win total in the Big 12. But I would just be, you know, flipping a coin. I'd be, you know, throwing a dart at a dartboard. I'm not sure when you have this much turnover and a new coach. I know that Mestemaker's great and Hawkins is great, but two guys don't make a football team, and I want to see that defense on the field before I make any, you know, strong judgments on how good this Oklahoma State team is going to be. But I am fired up for them because I'd be shocked if they went another year, a third straight year, without winning a conference game with Eric Morris at the helm. We need to hit a break. After the break, more calls, more texts here on Game Time. Sam Humphreys with you until 9 p.m. on Oklahoma's Leader in Sports. At the top of the hour, at 8 o'clock, we're going to talk to Brad Lund, who is a soccer expert, about the World Cup. And by the way, the U.S. does play tonight at 10 p.m. our time on Fox. So tune into that if you haven't seen the United States play already. It'll be interesting game because, I mean, the United States doesn't have to play, like he said, really anybody. Especially the guys with yellow cards already. You don't want to get them suspended for a game in the knockout round. And Pulisic, we'll see if he plays. He's been injured, might play just to knock some rust off. But the United States has already advanced to the knockout round, and they play Turkey tonight at 9 p.m. on Fox. Sam Humphreys with you. Like I said, hit the Lucky Star line. I'll get to him after the break here on Oklahoma's Leader in Sports, the Sports Animal.
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19: We're back here on Game Time. Sam Humphries live and local until 9 p.m. on Oklahoma's Leader in Sports. And we're sitting here reacting to the NBA draft. We're also giving our expectations on the Sooners and Cowboys as we head into football season. And speaking of football, we're talking a little bit of World Cup. Japan and Sweden currently tied, or it's a draw right now, or tied, whatever the soccer fans say. In the 86th minute at 1, Japan 1, Sweden 1, and then the Netherlands are up 3-1 on Tunisia in the 88th minute. We're going to have Brad Lund on at the top of the hour to discuss the World Cup and talk about the United States winning their first two group play games since 1930 in the World Cup. But the rest of the show, other than the first segment at the top of the hour, is dedicated to the callers. 405-900-9957 is the Lucky Star line, and let's go to it and talk to Scott. What's up, Scott?
8: How's it going, bud?
19: Going good.
8: Love your show.
19: Thanks.
8: Look, I usually keep you on the line forever, but I'm not going to do that.
19: You're good.
8: Basically, what I want is I would love to know what you think about Sam Presti actually using all the draft picks and even kind of moving up and doing it. Like, are we looking at a serious roster shift? Like, I know we're going to have to do it next year, but this year is what I'm curious about. Like, do you think we're going to lose anybody in this area right now, like up until the season? and I'll take it off the air, man.
19: Good question. We talked about this last night. Let's bring it up again. So we got to remember that this upcoming season, that Shea is actually going to make less than J-Dub and Chet, but Shea is going to be making around $40 million. I think it's $40.8 million, and Dub and Chet are both going to be making around $41.5 million, if I'm not mistaken. I think it is $41.5 million. But the point is, let's start from the beginning, even when the Thunder had Wiggins. So when the Thunder had Wiggins, they would be right at 250, really 250 and a half, and I'm talking million here, but they're trying to get down to 222. You add in two, let's start off with Wiggins. He gets dealt to Atlanta. That subtracts nine, almost 10. So let's just round up, round down here. Let's go to 240, but then you add in 8.5, let's say eight for Adai Mara and for Bennett Sturts, since Owe is going to be on a two-way deal. He doesn't count in all of this. But so you're back up around 250. And then, in my opinion, what they should do is trade Lu Dort. That gets off of 18, let's say 20 million. So that gets you down to 230. And how are you going to get off that other 10 million? Well, lucky for you, Isaiah Joe is making 11.3 million. And that gets you right around that 222 number. And so, as far as the roster goes, if you don't get rid of Isaiah Joe, you could possibly like get rid of Topic at 5.4 million. And bring in, you know, the two, like, and have Owe and Bennett Sturts and Mara on the rookie deals, possibly still keep Isaiah Joe. But again, so as far as the 15 guys on the roster, let's count them out. You got Shea, that's one. You got Hartenstein, that's two. You got Caruso, that's three. You got Chet, that's four. You got Jay Will, that's five. You got Kenny Hustle on the vet minimum, that's six. You got J-Dub, that's seven. You got Kaysen Wallace, that's eight. You have Sorber, that's nine. You have McCain, that's 10. You have A.J. Mitchell, that's 11. And then you add in Mara, that's 12. Sturts, that's 13. And then you add in Owe, that's 14. So you technically could keep Nikola Topic at 5.4 million and still barely stay under that 222 number if you trade Isaiah Joe and Lu Dort. So I think that's probably going to be the roster. That's the most likely roster for the Thunder this upcoming season. And so I think Topic probably is going to be that 15th guy on the roster. But again, I think if he plays the way that he played after coming off of cancer. And listen, I had testicular cancer, so I can relate to him on how his body's feeling. It took me a year just to feel like myself again, and I wasn't playing NBA basketball, running up and down the floor time and time again. Golf is a whole lot like less taxing on the body than basketball is. And so my point is if he isn't going to be himself, coming off of cancer, coming off of the ACL injury, I would assume that Owe is going to get Topic's playing time. Again, you never know what you're going to get with these second round picks, but you would hope that they get some playing time, because you never know when you're going to find an AJ Mitchell. And again, AJ Mitchell is a diamond in the rough, and he is allowing the Thunder to hopefully stay under that second apron and still have good role players for the next couple of years, because you're only paying AJ Mitchell $2.8 million on a rookie deal. Now, again, he's going to warrant a whole lot more money than that coming up. And obviously, Kaysen Wallace, I think they extend him this offseason. Maybe, you know, do a 1+1 deal with Hartenstein and maybe have less on the front end of that and trying to stay under the second apron. But again, I think they drafted Mara not because they needed a Wimby stopper at 7'3". It's because they needed a starting center 2 years from now, when they're probably going to go over the second apron if they kept Hartenstein. And so it's a good financial decision for the Oklahoma City Thunder. You just hope that Mara pans out and is what they hope that he will be. And so, like I said, you know, you essentially drafted Kaysen Wallace to be Lu Dort's replacement a couple of years ago. This year, you're kind of drafting Mara to be Ihart's replacement. And then Bennett Sturts is going to essentially be the Wiggins slash Joe offensive spark plug off the bench. And again, with Sturts, I love that pick. He's not just a shooter. He's a scorer. And let's not forget that McCain was the 16th pick himself. And he reminds me of McCain, where he can put the ball on the floor. Not the greatest defender in the world, but he can score from the mid-range and at the rim, not just shoot threes. And I'll be interested to see if his efficiency, his shooting percentages go up in the NBA because he's not having to have the ball in his hands all the time like he did at Iowa. And so I like his ability to take and make big shots as well. And again, I mean, we saw Mara score 29 points. I think he had 7 boards in the national champ, or I think that was a semifinal game against Arizona in the NCAA tournament. So I'm not super down on Mara. I like the fact that he's big body and he can, you know, obviously set screens and be a good rim protector. I like the fact that he has nice passing ability. I just worry about his athleticism against some of these athletic bigs that like to take the ball at the top of the key. I just wonder if Mara can move his feet well enough and not just be stuck in drop coverage against some of these big men that can shoot the three. And so I think you're going to have to play him in certain spots. And I would assume that you bring back Hartenstein for this year. Maybe Mara's playing 10 to 15 minutes a game, and we'll see what he is. And we'll see what Sorber is this year, hopefully, as well. He's not going to play summer league, but I think part of the reason why you draft Mara as well is you don't know what you're getting with Sorber coming off this injury that seems to be lingering, because if it wasn't lingering, he would be playing in summer league. And so that is kind of the inside of why I think the Thunder made the draft picks and are making the offseason decisions that they're going to have to make. If you have any thoughts on that, 405-900-9957 is the Lucky Star line, but we need to hit a break, because after the break, we're going to talk some World Cup with Brad Lund, who owns a team and a part of the league of one of the biggest, the biggest women's soccer league in the world, and Oklahoma City FC, who plays their games in Mustang as well. So he is a big-time soccer fan. His wife Irma plays soccer all the time as well. So he's going to update you on what has been going on in group play in the World Cup and update you on how well the United States has been playing so far in this World Cup as well. And so very excited to talk to him after the break. But starting at 8:30, 8:20-ish, you can call in and we'll talk Thunder, we'll talk OU, talk OSU, whatever you guys want to talk about here on Game Time with Sam Humphries every single weeknight from 7 to 9 p.m. live and local on Oklahoma's leader in sports, the Sports Animal.
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17: A better life with Dr. Sanjay Gupta.
18: 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Ask them how the posts in their feed make them feel. These apps are built to be addictive, so kids, all of us in fact, will keep coming back for more, even when we are made to feel worse. It's bizarre. You might need to help your son or daughter reset their algorithm by unfollowing certain accounts and following or interacting with more positive ones. They might need suggestions of other healthier things to do, or to see you leading the way by example and putting your own phone away. In the run-up to bedtime, everyone's phone should go away, no questions asked. And if you need some help, sort of, I guess, resetting expectations, try engaging parents of your kids' friends for a more coordinated effort. I'm Dr. Sanjay Gupta, helping you live a better life.
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19: Thank you, Dion. We are ready for hour two of Game Time with Sam Humphreys on the Sports Animal, live and local until 9 p.m. every single weeknight. And we've been talking about some World Cup. You know, we've been a little bit distracted with the NBA draft. We had the U.S. Open this past week as well. We had Brad Lund on before group play started, and you may remember Brad from his time being the longtime sports executive in this city, promoter in Oklahoma City the last 35-plus years, CEO of the Blazers hockey team back in the day, and now he is part owner of the WPSL, the largest women's soccer league in the world, acquired that in 2018, and also owns part of Oklahoma City FC that plays their matches in Mustang. We'll get to that as well later on in the show, but I got to start it off congratulating Brad on absolutely being 100% right on these first two United States games in group play. I had you on right before the Paraguay game, and you said they're going to dominate. They won 4-1, and then I texted you before the Australia game, and I said, give me a score, and you said 2-0. And guess what? The U.S. wins 2-0 over Australia, and now they win their first two group play games since 1930, Brad? I mean, is this the best U.S. team in our lifetime?
2: You know, some will say yes, but there's also a lot of naysayers out there. They don't believe that the U.S. They feel like the U.S. being the host country got a favorable draw, which the host countries do. You automatically get slotted into that number one seed into your pool. But as we talked about last week, I mean, it's easy to say that now, but at the time, the U.S.'s pool average world ranking was like the third best of all the pools. So there weren't a lot of dogs, weren't any, you know, prior to the tournament. There weren't any gimmies at all, and there aren't necessarily in this tournament. But going back to the picks, that's luck. Please, nobody go out and spend money on whatever I say. Tonight, by far, is the most difficult to predict for a couple of reasons. The way this group pool play, and a lot of people maybe following a soccer tournament or the World Cup for the first time in life, you know, you're seeing 14 pools, so you play three matches. You know, obviously, if you have the best record, you're in first place, but the real key ingredient, and we talked about this last week, was the goal differential. They used to cap it at a max of three a game. Now it's unlimited. That's why you're seeing some of these matches where teams will pile on. So the U.S. is locked into that number one slot, and I just see that the U.S. announced their – you have to put your starting lineups in 1 hour prior to kickoff, so they just posted them. And they were expected – Coach Pochettino, am I saying that right? Pochettino.
19: That's right.
2: Would for sure sit out the four players with yellow cards. And for people to understand, in this group play, if you have two yellow cards, you sit out the next game. So of those four U.S. players, all highly quality players, obviously, if they would play tonight and get a yellow card, they would not be eligible to even dress for the round of 32 game on July 1st, which is next Wednesday. But, so, okay, everyone expected 4 or 5, what's going to happen with Pulisic and all that. I just read Coach has made 9 starting lineup changes compared to last Friday's match against Australia, the most ever for a U.S. team from one match to the other. So, essentially, it's an entirely new team going out there kicking off here in actually less than an hour now.
19: Now, this game doesn't matter for the U.S. Does it matter for Turkey A at all?
2: No, they're out. And, you know, I love that you're saying Turkey A correctly. I don't know if I overslept or didn't pay attention in school or something's happened in the last, you know, 12 to 20 years of my life. I've learned more about the pronunciations of countries' names, the spellings of country names, and you know, the next one's a real doozy. 99% chance in the round of 32, the U.S. will face off against Bosnia-Herzegovina. And I remember when I first saw that pop up on the screen, and then the president said, you know, the B and then the small I and the capital H. I'm like, what in the world? Who is this country? And then, you know, I read after the Bosnia War ended in 96 and, you know, which broke up Yugoslavia and it. But I guess it's common knowledge that people that didn't sleep through those classes didn't. Sam, let me ask you, prior to this tournament, did you know that?
19: Brad, my sister, you know, her husband is in the Foreign right. Services. She lived in Bosnia, and I didn't even know that.
2: Well, I didn't know Czechoslovakia is no longer Czechoslovakia. It's Czechia.
19: Right.
2: I thought that was like short slang, and then have we all been saying turkey the wrong way for 100 years?
19: I guess so. You know, Enes Kanter was from Turkey, not Turkey, yay. So I'm not sure, Brad. I guess we have. Now tell us about Bosnia. Is that going to be a tough game, or should the U.S.
2: win? Well,
19: yeah,
2: no, they're one of those teams. Actually, if you look at a lot of lists, you know, what team's been the most surprising or the biggest disappointments, they're on everybody's most surprising list. They're defense. Cut. They frustrate opponents to death. So don't expect the U.S. to roll in there as a 2-3 goal favorite. I mean, it most likely will be a one goal decision. They will be favored. And going back to tonight, you know, how important it is. I think because we're the host country, the amazing job that the fans have done, not just where the U.S. is playing, but all over the United States that we see on television and call talk shows and write opinion. I've enjoyed the fanfare, I think, more than the actual games. And I've loved the games, but the fanfare has just been, you know, you can sit there and just Google it and you could watch that stuff all night of what's taking place. But the U.S. fans have done a great job. They're on a roll. Like you said, the first time they won back-to-back World Cup. What'd you say, 1930-something?
19: 1930, the last time that the U.S. won their first two group play games in the World Cup.
2: Yeah, I was not alive for that. Your dad may have been. I wasn't born in the 30s, but I'm still a young guy when that is considered. So to come out with 9 points, win all three, which only a handful of countries will even do, and it's all the big boys, and to have your name position with that. Sam, in the world rankings, and you know, I love talking to you about the world golf rankings. We talk about tennis rankings, and certainly in this part of the world, you know, the AP poll is everything, and now, you know, the new poll with the college football playoffs. But the U.S. began the tournament ranked 17 in the world. We're up to number 14.
19: Wow.
2: But the people in Vegas and over in Europe, you know, it's this is one of the only events where I think you'll see the bookies over in Europe, Asia, and the United States be on the same page. You know, it used to be, oh, the Vegas odds. Well, no, these are the worldwide odds. The U.S. right now is the number 9 pick to win it all. And I don't want to get everyone all excited because, let me tell you, 6 or 7 that are listed above them are the real deal. And, you know, I just want to say maybe – possibly just a different level. But the most encouraging thing, the U.S. has the 6th best odds at pretty much even money to get to the quarterfinals. And again, why? Because they got the number 1 seed. They've held their seed. They're going to go into July 1 with a raucous crowd in Santa Clara against the Bosnian team. And so, you know, you win that, next thing you know, you're in the round of 16 back in Seattle, which arguably is the best soccer fans and certainly the most knowledgeable soccer fans in the United States. So everything's going their way. And to have done this without Pulisic, he's not going to start. Until I saw this 9-man roster change, I would have expected him to start in the second half and play 22 to 25 minutes or play the final 22 to 25 minutes of the game. I hope he does. Sam, if he doesn't play, he'll go in to the knockout rounds with 45 minutes of soccer action in the last 24 days. Wow. And as you know, with any sport, you know, there was a time when Tiger Woods started, you know, cutting back on the number of events he was playing. Mm-hmm. They made some exemptions for him, and you know, his way of struggling would be finishing, you know, 8th or 9th or 10th, kind of like Scheffler now. Oh, my God, Scheffler finishes 3rd or 4th. People literally want to have him go see the psychiatrist.
19: Right,
2: But, you know, back when Tiger was finishing where we didn't expect him, I think there were a lot of people saying, you know, he's not match ready. You know, not that this is the best analogy. This is a team sport versus individual. But you know as good as anyone, and you've seen guys that sit out on the driving range at Oak Tree or Lincoln Park all day and putt and chip and da-da-da-da-da. You get them out on a long par 4, the number 5, into the wind, and their grips, it's a different animal once it's game time. And so I think he needs to get some action. I'm going to guess that the coach, who knows a hell of a lot more about this than I do, will take a hard look of, you know, what is the style of play? Are things getting dirty, or as they would say, chippy? Are the refs calling things? And the last thing they want him to do is put their very best player out there and someone take him down from behind, and he's done for a month. So we will see, though. I mean, here we are talking soccer, and it kicks off really soon.
19: And for the people out there who are just the casual soccer fans, maybe they watched the first couple games, or maybe the second game and Pulisic wasn't playing. I mean, he is their best player by far, right, for the U.S.?
2: Yeah. You know, he might not be the most exciting. He's not going to be the top scorer. I mean, people get hung up. And hey, I love the stuff that's going on with Messi and Mbappe and who's going to win the Golden Boot, the most goals. But no, Pulisic, you talk to 100 soccer experts. I think 90 to 95, if you say, who's the U.S.'s best player? It comes out of their mouth quick.
19: Right.
2: He is world class and has been for about 6 years now. So he's a household name in the world of soccer.
19: Brad, let me ask you. Oh, go ahead.
2: Yeah, go ahead. No, I was just closing that up.
19: Yeah, let me ask you this. So before the World Cup last week, whenever we talked, or 2 weeks ago, I was asking you how the expanded countries in the World Cup would factor in and how it would change things moving the knockout round from 16 teams to now 32 teams. Now that we've seen essentially all of group play kind of close out, how do you think that it's being accepted around the world as far as expansion in the World Cup?
2: Well, you got 8 countries. Well, probably about, you know, 10, 11 countries today that's hearts are still beating, unlike Turkey, who we're getting ready to see. So it engages more people. But for those that maybe don't quite understand how those 8 get selected. So there's 12 pools. You take the, there's 16 pools. You take the third place finisher each and put them all in their own standings. It's called a table in soccer. Why they call it a table, I don't know, but in standings. And obviously points is the top thing. You get 3 points for a win and 1 for a draw. And then the tiebreakers, like we talked about, the first tiebreaker, and there will be a bunch of ties. I mean, like out of those 8 teams, I would think 5 or 6 of them will have the same number of points, probably 3 or 4 points. And then it's goal differential, goal for versus goals against. If that's a tie, it's how many goals did you score? And this may sound a little cutesy for such a tradition-rich sport. The next tiebreaker, and it's come down to this before, it's called sportsmanship or something like that. It's who has the fewest yellow and red cards.
19: Okay.
2: So the hotheads are out, you know, some aggression. Sam, I know we don't have much time. I wanted to get one stat in. You like them as much as, maybe not quite as much as I do or your dad, but tonight's opponent, Turkey. If you just kind of like type in, what's their style of play? In all caps, it's going to say offense. Offense. You say, well, Brad, they haven't scored a goal. They haven't scored. What do you mean, offense? Sam, they have attempted, and in soccer, this is crazy. I had to look it up twice to make sure it wasn't an erroneous fact. They've taken 62 shots. In comparison, the U.S., which has been highly offensive and highly aggressive in their first 2 matches, has taken 26. So they've attempted 26 shots, but get this, only 12 have landed on target. And more, almost half have been 24 yards or out. That's straight from the coach. That doesn't just happen and all, you know.
19: Right.
2: They are firing it from all over the place, which I kind of like from an entertainment standpoint, but it really then puts the pressure on the U.S.'s ability to counterattack. So it could be an up-and-down-the-field type night. It's a lot better to watch that than some teams sticking 8, 9 guys in the back and just booming the ball out of bounds.
19: No doubt. And watching
2: the referee look at his watch, hoping that clock burns. So,
19: and the U.S., I mean, they're more run and gun than they have been, correct?
2: Oh, much, much so. Yeah. No, one of the big complaints with the U.S., they've kind of been boring and, you know, technically they're really sound, but do they have that passion and grit and speed up front? Can they put the ball in the net? And in the past, Sam, they just haven't been able to.
19: Right.
2: You know, they don't get blown out. They just, they lose 1-0, 2-1, 1-0, 0-0, 1, you know. No, this team's explosive. Now tonight, you know, with 9 substitutes, and don't get me wrong, the depth of the U.S. team this year, you heard that for 60 days leading up to this event, that it's never been better. These are quality guys. These aren't guys from that are playing, you know, college soccer or high school soccer. I mean, these are world-class guys. And to the human eye, you might not be able to even tell much of the difference from the 9th.

0: from the stars so far in this World Cup?
1: I don't know one that's laid an egg. I mean, Mbappe. I mean, you can't take your eye off the television because something like that is going to happen. But talking about Messi and Ronaldo, and they're up there in years. There were real soccer people questioning whether they should even be on the rosters of their teams, especially Ronaldo. I mean, there was an uproar leading up to the kickoff the other day, whether he should even step on the field. And the Messi things, Sam, not only is he putting up the numbers, he is just, it's just different. I mean, everything about it, we haven't seen anything like that. But to be doing this at 39 years old and the energy and enthusiasm, and they're all over him. I mean, the teams, they're watching tape. They're looking at the analytics, but they don't know if he's going left or right or straight or side. I don't even know that his teammates know. And he certainly does. And it's made for a great tournament. We talked about how the Knicks Spurs series was dominating the conversation, not just in the U.S., not just in Oklahoma, but throughout the country, and that the build-up to this World Cup was, we put it at below average, for the world's biggest sporting event. Well, like we had thought and hoped, it is gradually clicked in. And I think both Fox channels do a great job with it. From the coverage of the games, not breaking away for stupid commercials with the small screen and things that soccer's tried to get gimmicky and do in the United States. And then all the different commentators and accents out there. I think it's just been fascinating. It's only getting better. Now we're getting down to crunch time.
0: Absolutely, and I found myself watching just games that I wouldn't normally care about. I watched Ecuador. I watched the full match earlier on today, Brad, and I mean, those Ecuador fans were going crazy whenever they got the goal to go ahead, and they ended up winning over Germany, which got them into the knockout round. Any thoughts on Ecuador? That was really fun to watch,
1: Sam,
0: earlier on today.
1: I was watching it, and boy, they got some bad calls right off the bat. And they did gripe about it every chance they got, but they didn't let it impact it and just kept coming. You could see it in the German players' faces of, what have we gotten in? Who are these guys? You talk about a nuisance. And then the fan base, Sam, there wasn't a dry eye in the stands when that second goal hit the back of the net. I mean, it was just a huge accomplishment for them. And it is addicting. I'll sometimes think, I'm not going to stay up till 11 o'clock tonight and watch. I'll watch the first half. I'll come into the bedroom about 11:02 p.m. and Irma will say, "You watched the whole game, didn't you?" I said, "Yeah, I got it addicted." And, obviously tonight, should be the same way. In closing, I will go with the same boring score last time, U.S. 2-0. Even though they're facing a team that's going to play in a reckless style of play with 9 new players in the lineup, I would be surprised if the U.S. scored 3 or more goals tonight. A, they don't have to. I don't get that feel. I do not think they'll lose. They'll find a way. There's something about this coach and the leadership of the team. I mean, it's hard to not like them. It's very hard to not like. It's kind of like the OU baseball team. You want to talk about a team hard to not like.
0: Right. No, I definitely feel the same way. I found myself falling in love with OU baseball and all of those guys, and those guys became household names in Oklahoma, and I feel the same way about the soccer team as well. Brad, I got a couple more things for you. Are there any powerhouse teams that might not even make the knockout round?
1: Not necessarily not make it, but, as far as disappointing – I think that, you've got to put Belgium at the top. They were kind of the clever. A lot of people picked them to, be one of those outsiders to win it. Belgium's been disappointing. Senegal, who I don't know a ton about, but I guess has talent all over the place, has been a disappointment. And then also who you'll see on that list is Turkey. This Turkey squad, half of their starters are playing at the highest level in the world, Sam. This isn't, even though I can't pronounce the name, how their country's supposed to be said, I mean, this is, on paper, a really good soccer team. Who are the most surprising?

0: Bosnia's up there, you know, with that boring style of play, but they've surprised a lot of people. Norway has kind of replaced Belgium as that.
1: Their fans are crazy.
0: If you don't want to take one of the, you know, the big six, you know, or big eight, if you want to say the eight that have won it before, they would be one of those picks that you see some commentators taking them to win it all. I don't see that happening, but that's kind of where they are today, and that can change quickly. And a lot of people are into Australia and the Socceroos, and not just for some of the fanfare out there, but it is still early. I will tell you what I do like about, and I'd forgotten this, I thought the first round drug on a little bit. You know, we're playing three or four games, what'd it take, eight, nine days? It just felt like, let's get on, you know, too many days in between, like the U.S. matches, or, you know, if Brazil's your team, you got to wait six more days before they take the field. Well, now they're doubling up the schedule, and why they do that is they want two games going from the same pool going on at the same time so that there's no shenanigans that take place, such as a team finding out, oh my gosh, if we let them score, then it knocks out Germany. You see what I'm saying?
1: Absolutely.
0: But, you know, we're getting, you know, six, eight games a day in right now. And this goes quick. Like I said, the round of 32 is July 1st. So, I mean, it's coming. And then if they win, they play 5 days later on July 6th. So things are clicking along. And, you know, that's a pretty quick turnaround for this level of athlete, too. Most would like, you know, 6-7 days, and they're getting 4 to 5.
1: Brad,
0: great
1: stuff. Thank you for educating us on the World Cup. Before I get you out of here, tell us about the WPSL and Oklahoma City FC if people want to go watch the women's soccer games.
0: Our final home match of the season is this Saturday at 7 p.m. at Mustang, and it's somewhat for all the marbles. We have to win to stay alive to go to the postseason, and it's a long story. You want to talk about tiebreakers and everything out, but a great time, $10, and young kids are free. So that's at Mustang's soccer stadium, not the football stadium on their high school campus.
1: Brad, thanks so much for giving your time tonight and giving your expertise on soccer.
0: Okay, what's your score, real quick?
1: Tonight, let's say 1-0 United States, I guess.
0: Okay. All right. We'll talk later. Goodbye.
1: All right. See you, Brad. That's Brad Lund. Not only do you remember him from his time being the CEO and general manager of the Blazers hockey team, he now owns part of the league and the WPSL and Oklahoma City FC, the Women's Soccer League here in Oklahoma City. Go watch those games at Mustang High School. That great soccer if you are a fan, and watch the United States take on Turkey tonight at 9 p.m. on Fox. The rest of the show is dedicated to you guys. I asked the question earlier on in the day. Thunder fans, what's your thoughts on the draft? Also, OU and OSU football fans, what are your expectations as we head into football season? I want to see the phone lines light up during the break. I'll get you on after the break here on Oklahoma's leader in sports, the Sports Animal.
2: Westwood One Sports presents this World Soccer Update. I'm Phil Constantino. At the World Cup, just moments ago, a couple of finals in Group F. Netherlands defeats Tunisia 3-1. Japan ties Sweden 1-1. Netherlands wins Group F with 7 points. Japan second with 5 points and will advance to the knockout round. Sweden third with 4 points, and they do have enough to advance as well. The U.S. has released its starting 11 for tonight's group play finale versus Turkey. All four regular starters on yellow cards have been replaced by manager Mauricio Pochettino in the lineup. Also, star midfielder Christian Pulisic, he's also not in the starting 11. He has only played one half of one game so far in this World Cup due to a nagging calf injury. He did return to training this week and is available tonight. Kickoff at 10 in L.A. Phil Constantino, Westwood One Sports.
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19: A better life with Dr. Sanjay Gupta.
20: 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Well, this year, spinach topped the list, followed by kale, collard, mustard greens, strawberries, grapes, nectarines, peaches, cherries, apples, blackberries, pears, potatoes, and blueberries. Now, all these fruits and vegetables are part of a healthy diet, so no one is saying you shouldn't eat them. Point is, though, you could consider buying these items organic if and when you can, and then taking extra care when you wash them. The FDA recommends rinsing all fruits and vegetables, even the ones that are organic, under running water that is slightly warmer than room temperature. Don't use soap, bleach, or any fancy produce washes. I'm Dr. Sanjay Gupta, helping you live a better life.
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1: And we're back here on Game Time. Sam Humphries with you until 9 p.m. If you want to weigh in, 405-900-9957 is the Lucky Star line. It's also the Johnny's text line, which we can get to in just a second. If you call in, I'll get you right on the show. We're talking World Cup. Brad Lund just came on the show and gave his expertise on the U.S. winning the first two group play games for the first time in the World Cup since 1930. Also talked about Messi and Ronaldo and Mbappe. Very fun stuff to watch. The U.S. is playing Turkey tonight at 9 p.m., but as you just heard with Brad, a lot of the starters sitting out, considering the U.S. has already advanced to the knockout rounds. I asked the Thunder fans before the break their thoughts on the NBA draft, also wanting some expectations from the Sooner and Cowboys fans as well. I'll bring up the College Football 27 ratings next segment, or maybe later on this segment, but as you heard before we hop back on here, it is time for Instant Replay. And Instant Replay is a segment I do every once in a while on this show when I have some audio that I want to react to, and there's three options, just like a challenge in the NFL. Either call stands, call confirmed, or the call overturned. And so I got a few bits of audio that I want to play for you guys. First, I played this one on Al's show. This is a Hornets fan reacting to LaMelo Ball getting traded today.
2: LaMelo Ball, man. Trading LaMelo Ball from the Hornets, that's like y'all trading Michael Jordan out to Chicago Bulls. Y'all already didn't give us Kobe Bryant. Y'all keep messing up the team chemistry. He was the hottest on the team. He bought us all the ticket sales. He made the most points on the team. It was nobody else better than him.
3: He made it beautiful to watch.
2: I swear, he made it great to watch. He made us want to come here. Man, look at my man's on side the building. Looking good.
3: Now they got to take that picture.
2: Now they got to take him off, man. It's crazy. Why would y'all trade LaMelo? Bring back LaMelo. Reverse the trade. Tell him reverse the trade.
9: Call is confirmed.
1: Call is definitely confirmed on that one. I love the passion from that Charlotte Hornets fan, and I completely agree with him. I think that even though they got a haul of picks in this trade, and you know they still have a good young core that probably isn't ready to win now, you can't trade the face of the franchise. And in my opinion, the best player on the team. I love Brandon Miller, and I love Con Knipple. And I think that Diabate did some really good things this year. Miles Bridges is always a good role player. But let's not get it twisted. The reason why that offense was so explosive this past season was because it was being facilitated by LaMelo Ball. And yes, you're going to get fireworks and a lot of extra stuff with Ant-Man and LaMelo Ball being on the same team. But you're also going to get an offense where it's going to be a whole lot more efficient than Ant-Man with the ball in his hands all the time. Let's not forget that this offense for the Charlotte Hornets this past season had an offensive rating over 17. And to put that in perspective, the Warriors with KD and Steph, their offensive rating was like 15.5. And so, I mean, this was a really great offense and half-court offense. And I think a lot of people get caught up in the extra stuff with LaMelo Ball. But when you dive into it, this guy is a pass-first player, and I think that's really compatible with Ant-Man. And I think that Ant-Man catch-and-shoot numbers, which he didn't shoot a whole lot off the catch last year because he always had the ball in his hands, but catch-and-shoot threes last season, Ant-Man shot over 50%. So have Dosunmu, who's a scorer on one wing, and you have Ant-Man on the other wing, and you still have Jaden McDaniels, who's a great defender, and Rudy, who's a great defender. I like this move for the Minnesota Timberwolves. Let's go to Gilbert Arenas' thoughts on this trade.
12: Fire right now. You got
4: two superstars. Superstars is seat fillers. You have two on the same team right now. Oh my God, they're about to be on fire. Charlotte, look, TV, all you, any TV game you thought you had gone, they might move y'all to Baghdad somewhere. No, nobody's watching y'all anymore. We only watch because of LaMelo.
9: Call is confirmed.
1: Totally agree with Agent Zero on that one as well. The explosiveness, the excitement that you had watching the Hornets last year in the regular season, they came into Oklahoma City and ran the Thunder out of the gym at the Paycom Center. And you saw the excitement with, you know, the game-winning shot from LaMelo in the play-in game as well. All of that, I think, leaves with LaMelo Ball. Not to say that Charlotte can't be still a good team with Brandon Miller, but you lose the heart of the franchise dealing LaMelo to Minnesota. Let's get to the Lucky Star line, and let's talk to Officially Rick. What's up, Officially Rick?
5: How you doing, sir? I just got to get on to you for a little bit.
1: Okay.
5: You calling Turkey A is ridiculous.
1: Okay.
5: That's like calling the British Open the Open.
1: I'm with you on that. I can't stand when people call it the Open. I mean, it hasn't been the Open for a decade. I mean, when I was growing up, it's always the British Open, but the RNA wants to come in and be stuffy.
5: Well, I don't understand the Turkey A thing.
1: I don't either.
5: I don't either. That's all I got. That's all I got, sir.
1: I appreciate it, Rick. Rick, one of our best callers, always brings something interesting. One more here on Instant Replay. This comes from the Ecuador game. This was the game-winning goal for Ecuador to get into the knockout round. This was electric to hear. Listen to the crowd pop on this one.
6: Under the crossbar. And it's been deflected in as well. They've got the goal. It's Plata. How big is that for Ecuador? Wow.
1: Ecuador, if you missed the match earlier on today, they got a terrible call by this woman official or woman ref earlier on in the game. And so I'll give this one
9: is overturned.
1: Yeah, the call is overturned because the ball doesn't lie. Let's get to the Lucky Star line one more time before we hit a break. What's your name and what's your question tonight on Game Time?
7: Hello?
1: Yeah, you're on the air. Go ahead, please.
7: This is Steve.
1: Steve, what's up?
7: Yeah, you know, I don't claim to understand all of this NBA trades and all of that. You know, it's just way too confusing. But from what it seems is that when we did trade Aaron Wiggins, which we all hate to see him go, but it had to happen. All we got was 2 second-round picks, I believe. But and that may not have sounded fair, but you know, we couldn't afford to pay him anyway. And then we ended up trading up to get the Iowa kid.
1: Yeah, Bennett Sturts.
7: For giving 2 picks. So basically, Sam moved up to get who he wanted and didn't really lose anything because he got 2 picks and gave away 2 picks. Does that sound right?
1: Yeah, that sounds right. And also, you know, whenever they traded Wiggins, I mean, you get rid of the tax penalties on top of that, too. And what they're trying to do is why I think they'll still trade Dort and Joe is to stay under that $222 million number, which is the second apron. And if you're in the second apron for 3 years in a 5-year span, then your first round pick goes to 30. And there's other penalties that go along with that. It's not just the organization and ownership having to pay extra money. And so, but yeah, I mean, yeah, as far as them trading up one spot, yeah, they traded up one spot to get Sturts and they gave away a couple second round picks, I think 2032 and 2030. And then as far as them trading back in the second round, they got cash exceptions for that, which doesn't count towards the cap.
7: All right. Thanks, Sam.
1: Absolutely. Good call there. Good questions. A lot of confusing stuff when it comes to the salary cap and the second apron and trades in the NBA. A lot of confusing things, but trying to be here to help you guys. Sam Humphries with you for one final segment after the break. I want to get your calls. 405-900-9957 is the Lucky Star line. And I want to hear from you after the break here on Oklahoma's Leader in Sports, the Sports Animal.
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8: More instant reaction to the live action. It's game time with Sam Humphries. It's about to go down. It's time to look ahead. This is The Agenda, and this is Game Time with Sam Humphries.
1: back for one final segment here on the Sports Animal, taking your calls and texts. What's on the agenda the rest of the night? We talked a lot about it in this show. The United States and Turkey. At 9 p.m. on Fox. This game doesn't mean anything for either team. Turkey already eliminated and the U.S. already advanced to the knockout round, but still can watch some U.S. soccer in the World Cup tonight at 9 p.m. Also updating you on some of these MLB scores. The Phillies had a nice comeback win, 10-5 over the Nationals. Right now, you have the Yankees and Red Sox playing, and the Red Sox are up 4-3 on the Yankees in the bottom of the eighth, and the Red Sox have the bases loaded with one out, and the Cubs and Mets are tied at 3 in New York. Let's get to the Lucky Star line one more time. What's your name and what's your question tonight on Game Time? You're on the air. Go ahead, please. Yes, it is.
11: My name is Jaden, and I was just wondering how the coaching upgrades, like Jason Witten and Lamar Morgan, how that would like impact Oklahoma, and like
1: I mean, I think that Witten is a massive upgrade. The tight end position has been certainly one that OU has struggled with over the past couple of years, and again, having Witten not only helps you as far as his coaching ability and teaching ability, but it helps you as far as getting good tight ends in there. And they get Hayden Hansen in, they get Rocky Beers in there as well. They get the Van Dorsalayer, I think his name is. But they get three good transfer tight ends in there. You hope that these tight ends can block, because Kanick, I mean, he could catch, but he couldn't block. You hope that you can play them in the run game a little bit, and you also hope that they can be a little bit better of a true tight end option than what Kanick was last year and what OU has had in recent memory. So I love Witten for the Oklahoma Sooners, and I think that's a great, you know, addition to the Sooners. Can't remember his other question. I wish he would have still been on the line there. But I will tell you guys this, that we do have a few texts before we end the show here. This one from the 405 says, Sam, BT here. Haven't heard your thoughts on the Open. Not a huge Wyndham Clark fan, but I admire him for what he went through with those fans. Thoughts, love the 73rd Hole podcast and talks with your pops. I appreciate the nice text there, BT. And as far as Wyndham Clark goes, I think there's a lot of misconceptions with Wyndham Clark. Yeah, is he a little bit of a psycho? Does he have psycho tendencies on the golf course? Absolutely, he does. But I don't think that makes him a jerk, necessarily. I think that a lot of people want to make him out to be a villain when he's not a villain. I am very close. My high school teammates, for instance, Hayden Wood was Wyndham Clark's roommate at Oklahoma State. They were both on the OSU golf team. Nick Heinen, his teammate. Sam Stevens, who I know really well, his teammate. And all of those former teammates at OSU have nothing but good things to say about Wyndham Clark. And I thought that it was ridiculous what he had to deal with up in New York with those New York fans booing him whenever he hit good shots and cheering when he hit bad shots. And I found myself, even though I'm a huge Scottie Scheffler fan, as everybody knows, I found myself rooting for Wyndham Clark down the stretch because I wanted him to stick it to those New York fans, and he certainly did with that 30-foot bomb that he made for birdie on number 16 to kind of seal the deal in the U.S. Open. And so, to answer your question, I mean, you don't have to be some huge Wyndham Clark fan, but I do think that there's a little bit of a misconception when it comes to him, and again, some Cowboys fans might not like the fact that he transferred to Oregon, but he had a lot going on at the time. His mom had passed away from cancer, which I can certainly relate to, and he won a national championship. He went to a better situation at Oregon for him in that situation, and he won a national championship there, but he still considers himself a Cowboy because he spent the majority of his time at Oklahoma State. And if you look at it now, he is the most accomplished. If we're just counting major championships, he's the most accomplished Oklahoma State golfer of all time. Bob Tway had one major, now Wyndham Clark has two. And so you got to at least give him credit for that. But I also think that a lot of people want to make him out to be a villain. He's not a villain, and I enjoyed watching his performance. One of the best putting performances that I've seen in major championship history. Par putting for sure. Par saving putt after putt. I mean, heading in to the final round, he made 47 of 53 putts inside 10 feet. And doing that on those Poana greens, which are bumpy late in the day, that was super impressive to me. So I give it up to Wyndham Clark. Good job sticking it to those New York fans up at Shinnecock. I appreciate all the great interaction tonight. I will be gone tomorrow night going to my man Colin Madison's wedding. Congratulations to the Madison family. I'll be there in Tulsa tomorrow night, so not on the air tomorrow. But normally, every single weekday, listen to Game Time on the Sports Animal from 7 to 9 p.m. Catch me on Inside Sports with Al Eschbach from 6 to 7, then Game Time from 7 to 9 p.m., and I will be back on Monday. We can talk about the Thunder. We can talk about our expectations as we head into football season and talk about the United States being in the knockout round of the World Cup. Thank you to Brad Lund for coming on the show talking about that. This has been Sam Humphries on Oklahoma's leader in sports, the Sports Animal.
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24: A better life with Dr. Sanjay Gupta.
25: A colleague of mine went to a meeting of the primetime seniors the other week. There are programs like this all over the country for people in their 60s, 70s, 80s, and beyond to stay active. It's not just something to keep older folks busy. It helps to keep their bodies in shape and their brains sharp. Showing up with a good attitude is a must. And research shows that having the right mindset actually does lead to better physical aging. So if you need some suggestions to boost your positivity, experts we talked to recommended focusing on goals, which can boost your confidence. Practice gratitude, they said. One of the seniors my colleague met told her that just waking up in the morning is, quote, better than the alternative. That's true. Focus on the things you can control. Diet and exercise, and very importantly, surround yourself with positive people, because that can be contagious. I'm Dr. Sanjay Gupta, helping you live a better life.
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1: I'm Matt Fontana. World Cup action. Team USA just kicking things off against Australia out in L.A. Christian Pulisic is on the bench for Team USA. No word if he's going to play or not tonight. He's been out with a calf injury. Team USA has already punched their ticket to the round of 32. Australia would advance with a win or a draw tonight. Earlier today, Netherlands down Tunisia 3-1. Japan and Netherlands played to a 1-1 draw. Ecuador beat Germany 2-1, and Ivory Coast shut out Curaçao 2-0. To the NBA, LaMelo Ball is heading to the Minnesota Timberwolves. Minnesota getting Ball and Josh Green from the Hornets. Naz Reid, a 2033 unprotected first-round pick, multiple pick swaps, and second-round picks heading back to the Hornets. Also, Charlotte today signing Kobe White to a 3-year deal. And Al Horford's going to go back to the Golden State Warriors on a 2-year deal. To the WNBA, Marina Mabry tied a league record with a 53-point game tonight. The Toronto Tempo blew out the LA Sparks 125-97. Mabry's 53 points ties Liz Cambage and Aja Wilson for the most points in a WNBA game. 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

0: the U.S. facing Turkey A tonight in their last group stage game. The Americans aren't playing for much after clinching first in the group.
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5: It's Team USA underway as we are right here on Game Night. Welcome to the show, everybody. I'm Matt Fontana. He is Adam Kaufman, ESPN Radio, ESPN app, the all-new ESPN app, SiriusXM Channel 80, and TuneIn presented by Progressive Insurance. Team USA soccer underway, and we get right to it as Jake Zivin's going to join us, MLS on Apple TV, play-by-play. Jake, really appreciate your time tonight. And we kind of heard it there in the open for this game for USA. They've already punched their ticket, so I don't want to say a meaningless game either, but really, what are you looking for Team USA as they have just scored the first goal of the game? So they will be playing from out front 1-0. Jake, in live as we go, thoughts on the first goal there for Team USA.
6: Austin Trusty. It does not look like a team that thinks this is a meaningless game, does it? I mean,
5: on time. Man,
6: and it wasn't just the goal. They were great for the first 2 minutes. They almost scored 30 seconds before. The way this team is playing, it doesn't matter who's in. It's remarkable. It's 10 changes from the ideal starting 11 that played against Paraguay. It's 9 from the team that beat Australia. And what a start for them. What a turn. It's an absolute dream for the U.S. national team, and it has continued just 2 minutes into this game.
7: Yeah, listen, I wasn't going to get here this quickly, Jake, but given the fact that Pepe almost scored, like you noted, and then we get the goal 2.5 minutes in to go up 1-0, before I fire up my barbecue and put on my red, white, and blue, pair of sunglasses and a bandana and start belting out John Denver, let's talk about this. If this is 9 points at the end of group play for the American men of all people, without their most important players, for the most part, on the pitch tonight, what is the ceiling? What's the country's ceiling?
6: Yeah, I don't – look, there's a ceiling, right? I mean, I'm not going to come on here and say that they are favorited to win the World Cup. But the way that they're playing, they seem like they can play with any team in the world right now. It's going to be more difficult when they have to play a team that's a traditional – world power, and that right now, looking at the bracket, that might be Spain in the quarterfinals if they get there. It's going to be different playing in a knockout round game, even against Bosnia and Herzegovina in the round of 32, because there's just more pressure when it's one and done. But this is a team that's playing with more confidence than we've ever seen a U.S. national team play. They're playing on the front foot. They're dominating games. They're playing like favorites, which even when they've had success in World Cups and even in 2002 when they did make it to the quarterfinals and they almost beat Germany and they should have at least been tied with Germany if not for a ridiculous no call, they didn't play like this. So we'll see. We'll see once it, kind of better opponents come along, so to speak. But this right now looks like a team that is up for it. They're up for this tournament. They're up to face anybody, and I can't wait to see what it looks like as the opponents get tougher as they get into the knockout round.
5: Talking soccer in the World Cup, Jake Zivin join us. Of course, MLS on Apple TV play-by-play, already a 1-0 lead for Team USA over Turkey. Jake, we know Christian Pulisic is on the bench with that calf injury. Just your thoughts, do they need to get him some run tonight? Would you rather him kind of sit down and be ready to go for the round of 32? And how vital is he to the success for Team USA once they get out of group play?
6: Yeah, he's really vital. Again, once the opponents get to be a little bit of a different caliber, and even once you get down to a knockout round game where, look, Turkey's not going to come in and sit back and make it difficult for the U.S. today because they're already eliminated. So they're going to come out. They want to play, so to speak, right? In soccer terms, they want to play the game. The U.S. may in the round of 32, maybe in the round of 16, whoever the opponent is, they might face a team kind of like Australia that's going to want to sit back, that's going to defend, that's going to make it difficult to try a low-scoring game, so to speak. And a game like that, they're going to need their best individual player, and that's Christian Pulisic. I'd love to see him play today. I think from a rhythm standpoint, it's important that he gets on the field. If not, it'll be close to 3 weeks in between games for him. But also, you know, the question really is the calf, and we don't know what type of injury it is. If there's any risk of him re-injuring it tonight, then, yeah, I don't think you play. If it's a chippy game, if it's a really physical game, when it gets into the 60th minute, when they'd be looking to bring him on, maybe you keep him out of that sort of situation. But the way it started and the way everything has gone, you know, perfectly for the U.S., I would love to see him play 30 minutes today to just get a little more rhythm ahead of July 1st.
7: The Americans ninth on the odds board on DraftKings Sportsbook to win the World Cup behind France, Spain, Argentina, England, yeah. Portugal, Brazil, Germany, and the Netherlands in that order. But yeah, Jake, I want to keep going with Pulisic for a second because we saw him for a half and not even at full strength for that first half of the tournament. You get two, what maybe a third, dominating wins here in group play, and I know it's a lesser group, fine, whatever, the competition isn't as strong as it will be eventually, but if we don't see Pulisic tonight, or even if we do for 10 minutes, 15 minutes, just to knock the rust off a little bit, when he returns and the competition does get better, as you noted, for the people that don't follow this as closely, what does he add? Because he is Captain America, he is the face of the team, but on the pitch, what will this team look like when it's already looking so good?
6: What he adds is unpredictability in a one-on-one situation. If you watch the first half against Paraguay, the amount of times when he got the ball on the left wing, that's usually where he likes to be, and he was just running at the Paraguayan defenders and honestly destroying them. That's what he adds. When you have a player like that, it causes nerves in the opposing defense. It's something for them to worry about. If you don't have that dynamic player on the field, it can be more comfortable for an opposing team to just kind of sit back, let everything happen in front of them, and they're not super worried about a game-breaking type player. Now, teams without that kind of guy, they can still have success, and they can still, whether through intricate passing in the midfield, whether through set pieces, as we saw the U.S. score their goal off a corner kick 2 minutes into this game today, you can still have success. But when you add that elite one-on-one, 1v1 player in the attack, which Pulisic is the best player the U.S. has in that situation, it just makes life more difficult for an opposing team. And if they have to play against, when they're playing against a team that is of a really high caliber, that is going to maybe have more possession than the U.S. is, because so far they've been able to control games, at least until they've gotten a lead against Paraguay, Australia, and in the first 10 minutes tonight against Turkey. But if they play, maybe it's a Belgium in the round of 16, certainly a Spain in the quarterfinals if it gets to that point. Spain's going to have the ball more. So the U.S. is going to need that elite attacking player when they are able to get forward in transition, and they'll need Christian Pulisic in those games.
5: Talking soccer, Jake Zivin joining us. Of course, MLS on Apple TV, World Cup in action. Team USA already up 1-0 on Turkey. He's Jake Kaufman, or Adam Kaufman. I'm Matt Fontana. Jake, when you think about other teams just overall is ready to go to the round of 32, France, huge favorite, as we know. Anybody else that you're really kind of keeping your eye on, maybe a dark horse or a team you find very interesting?
6: I think Norway is the dark horse, and they actually play France tomorrow for the winner of that group. But they're a team that, yes, they have an elite player in Erling Haaland, who's one of the best players in the world. He's a star for Manchester City. But they're really good other than just Haaland, and they've shown that. Haaland has got his goals. He has four so far. But Norway's look great. It's not just him and nothing else. So I think they can do something if they lose to France or even draw against France tomorrow. They'll be second in their group, but that doesn't matter. They're through to the round of 32. They're a dark horse. And then it's the usual suspects, right? It's the France. It's the Spain. But look, Spain drew Cabo Verde. You've got England just drew with Ghana after looking so good against Croatia. Brazil, I don't know. And then, of course, the defending champions, Argentina, led by Lionel Messi, who is still playing at an insane level. He turned 39 yesterday. He's been doing it in Major League Soccer for Inter Miami for the past 3 years. We've got a front row seat to that. and he's picking it up in the World Cup where he left off in Qatar, where he left off in MLS. He, when he's on the field for leading Argentina, you wouldn't bet against them. So it's the usual suspects, I think. And then, yeah, I don't know, maybe in Norway and maybe in United States. I mean, I'm a homer in saying that, but I think if you're an outsider looking at this tournament and you ask that same question to somebody in Europe, they would probably pick out the United States as a team that isn't one of the traditional giants, that hasn't won the World Cup before, as a team that maybe could go on a surprising deep run in this tournament.
7: Well, Jake, I was going to wrap us up here by being the pompous American and mocking Turkey or Turkey-A for changing its pronunciation a few years back and how we need to look at this thing. But now I guess I have to show some respect because Turkey, blanked by Australia, blanked by Paraguay, got on the board. It's 1-1 here about 12 minutes into the action. How do you expect this thing ultimately plays out tonight?
6: Yeah, look, it's a big goal for Turkey in the context of this game and probably for them to get that monkey off their back. I mean, what was that, their 63rd or so shot of the tournament and their first goal. Really just unfortunate the first two games. But from a United States standpoint, you know, now look, how does this group deal with, for the first time, a little bit of adversity? Because they got early goals against Australia and Paraguay, and they got a second goal in both of those games to go up 2-0. So this is the first time they've scored first and then conceded for the opponent to bring it back level. So, yeah, looking just how they deal with it. And then as we started this conversation, what happens in the final 30 minutes? Who does Mauricio Pochettino bring on of the players who were his first choice players in the first two games and we expect will be starting that round of 32 in the San Francisco Bay Area on July 1st? And then how that group performs for whatever it is, the final 30 minutes, the final 20 minutes, the final 15 minutes of this game to hopefully have some momentum heading into the round of 32.
5: Jake, we so much appreciate your time. It started with a Team USA goal, so keep your phone on. We might need to be calling in the future. Don't know when. It might be during the show.
6: It was like, I'm the good luck charm, I guess. Seconds after you guys are calling me. That's what it is from my perspective. My phone rang, and then I got to see a goal. So if the U.S. goes down, give me another call.
7: If this thing goes south, just know that we're on for the next 2.5 hours, right, and you'll be hearing from us.
5: Love it. Jake, really appreciate a great insight tonight.
6: Cheers, guys.
5: There you go. It's Jake Zimmer. Of course, MLS on Apple TV. And this Gusto World Cup update brought to you by Gusto. 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It is 1-1. Team USA scored just 3 minutes in, but Turkey gets the equalizer. We'll keep you updated on that. And how does a giraffe go missing in general, but let alone for 2 weeks?
7: What's
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5: As a former Cleveland Guardian Indian that they traded away, it's that Ernie Clement leads all-star voting and is now the

0: seen that movie. Great. Yeah, of flick course. If you've seen it.
1: They were rumored to make a sequel for a long time. I'm kind of glad they didn't.
0: It's one of those ones you probably just leave it the way that
1: just
0: it is.
1: Leave it alone.
0: You know, Randy Quaid kind of got out there a little bit. I don't know where he would have been at. But, like, even just, I think anything that you could have gotten with Bill Murray and Woody Harrelson back together in any movie I would have been in for, so maybe.
1: Sure.
0: But big Ernie Clement is one of two already named All-Stars, the other being Shohei Ohtani, so that's what made me.
1: Were the Guardians just spamming fans and season ticket holders with, you know, vote for Big Ern.
0: Vote for the old guy. I don't know.
1: Click,
0: I mean,
1: here. Your vote counts three times for every one that you place.
0: Well,
1: you know,
0: the
1: teams
0: problem
1: that'll
0: is,
1: do that.
0: The Guardians don't really have too many All-Stars worthy of going right now, so it's like you just got to vote for the other guy. But Ernie Clement and Shohei Ohtani, they have one thing in common. They're both All-Stars this year. Adam, what made you look?
1: Well, I don't know that we're going to get to it later, so I want to make sure we mix it in now. And that is an absolute blowout, a massacre in the WNBA tonight. Toronto, the expansion team, winning by 28 points against the LA Sparks. That's not the story, though. The story is how they got there. Marina Mabry with 53 points, tying a WNBA record, 17 of 28 shooting, 9 of 18 from distance, 10 of 12 from the line, a plus 36. She did all of that in 32 minutes. 32 minutes. Now, Marina Mabry has been around for a minute. L.A., Dallas, Chicago, Connecticut, and now year one, obviously, with the expansion Toronto Tempo, where she's finally gotten an opportunity to break out. She's been that consistent, you know, 15-point-per-game player in her career. She's averaging 20, having the career of her life on the cusp of 30, and just etched herself in the history books for, I would guess, a long time. 53 doesn't come around often in the W.
0: No, and to do it, like you said, they pulled her out with a little over a minute to kind of, you know, again, it was a blowout. There were people, I saw David Dench Jr., for ESPN host, you're David all over the place. And he was like, keep her in. He goes, leave her in the game. What are you taking her out for? See if she could break the record. So, again, in a way, I guess in the spirit of the record, they didn't want it to be hokey. But I think at that point, I would have left her in.
1: Why? Bam Adebayo just went for a billion points in the hokiest of all situations.
0: That's true. That is true. Well, I don't know about hokey, but this is a story that I could not believe. So it is game night right here on ESPN Radio. I'm Matt Fontana. He's Adam Kaufman. Tara Sajewski is our producer, extraordinaire tonight. You got to explain this giraffe story to us. So apparently there's a giraffe on the loose somewhere in America, right?
2: Yeah, so I was unaware of this, but apparently for 2 weeks now, Gracie, a three-year-old giraffe in Texas,
0: I like that name,
2: about 100 miles west of San Antonio, has been missing.
0: For 2 weeks?
2: For 2 weeks.
0: They can't find it?
2: In Texas.
1: I think missing is the word. Like, 2 weeks, yeah, I mean, that's significant. But a giraffe?
0: A giraffe?
1: A giraffe.
0: So do we know where it came from?
1: A dinosaur-sized thing, just walking around missing.
2: There's a ranch in Texas that has a bunch of giraffes.
0: Okay.
2: And so it found its way out, and now they can't
1: find it.
2: Lock the
1: gate!
2: And they're like, well, it's a very, like, one story I read was, like, it's a very rural area, so it wouldn't be like a giraffe walking down a city street.
1: You got a lot of land.
2: I don't care. It's, there's one giraffe.
1: It's not hard to find.
2: Like, I'm sorry, I don't care. Like, unless it's Africa, where there's other wild giraffes, it should be fairly easy to find a giraffe.
0: I saw
1: a helicopter.
3: We say this
2: 2 weeks.
3: A couple of days ago in Virginia, two calves, giraffe calves that had been missing for a year had been returned.
1: A year.
0: And they survived.
3: They survived. But how do you hide two giraffes for a year?
0: I don't know.
3: How do you hide a giraffe ready in amount of time?
1: Get in a helicopter.
2: So they are using helicopters. And there's been sightings.
1: Yeah.
2: But by the time they've gotten to where the sightings are, she's gone.
0: That'd be the scariest thing. Could you imagine, like, looking out your bedroom and it's like dusk or like a little dark and there's just an eyeball staring at you through
1: just
0: your window, your second
1: in at you.
0: Story window, and you're like, the hell is that? Here's the
1: thing. To be fair, like, what are you going to do? Hey, stop.
0: Yeah.
1: Stop walking.
2: I got to say,
1: she's over here. Gracie's over here.
2: Looking at the pictures, Gracie's a very pretty giraffe.
1: Oh, good.
0: Aren't they all?
2: Yeah,
1: I'm glad she's a looker.
2: She's a pretty giraffe. There's a 5,000.

0: $1,000 reward. I also feel like that's a little bit of a low reward to find a giraffe.
1: So here's my question.
2: How much?
1: $5,000.
0: $5,000.
2: Not enough.
1: Not enough.
2: Nope, keep it.
3: What are you
2: going
3: to do when you catch it?
1: It's not like a dog. I can't put
3: How
1: a
3: you
1: collar
3: gonna catch
1: back
3: it?
1: On it. How are you going to catch it? That's it. What are you going to do, trank it and then drag it onto a truck? Here's my thing. This ranch, they don't have trackers on this animal. My dog is right here. He is 32 pounds. He's got a tracker in him for when he gets out. We could find him. But no, we don't need to put one of those.
0: It's a giraffe, and it should be easy to find.
2: Gracie, respect. You got to respect Gracie's privacy. You can't put a tracker in Gracie. Gracie's got a life to live, Matt. I mean, come on, back off.
1: You know, how hard could it be to find? We'll see. Well, speaking of how hard could it be, the battle continues between the Major League Baseball and the MLPA. That's all coming up. 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
1: In Australia, both teams are tied behind Team USA in group play. Australia advances with a win or a draw. Paraguay needs a win. Earlier today in the World Cup, Netherlands downs Tunisia 3-1. Japan and the Netherlands played to a 1-1 draw. Ecuador beat Germany 2-1, and the Ivory Coast shut out Curacao 2-0. To the NBA, LaMelo Ball heading to the Minnesota Timberwolves. Timberwolves getting Ball and Josh Green from the Hornets. Naz Reid, a 2033 unprotected first-round pick and a couple of pick swaps and second-round picks heading back to the Hornets. Charlotte also signed Kobe White today to a 3-year deal. To the WNBA, Marina Mabry setting a league record or tying a league record with 53 points tonight as the Toronto Tempo blew out the LA Sparks 125-97. Mabry's 53 points ties Liz Cambage and Asia Wilson for the most in a WNBA game. Game night continues on right here on ESPN Radio.
4: Coming up on the Friday edition of Unsportsmanlike with Chris Canty, Michelle Smallman, and me, Evan Cohen. The Wolves have gone all in to keep Anthony Edwards happy, but I'll tell you why the LaMelo Ball trade will backfire. It's Unsportsmanlike, 6 a.m. Eastern, right here on ESPN Radio, ESPN2, and ESPNU.
16: Developing story, Major League Baseball. The league and the players union are once again exchanging proposals with the current collective bargaining agreement set to expire at season's end.
17: The issue between the union and the owners is they're speaking a different language, but what we all care about is whether they'll miss games in 2027, and history indicates that's a very, very real possibility.
18: I'm not going to speculate about work stoppages. I think that the proposal we've made is grounds for constructive dialogue.
1: Association MLB, where we have a season in 2027. It's game night right here on ESPN Radio, ESPN app, Sirius XM Channel 80, presented by Progressive Insurance. It's Adam Kaufman. I'm Matt Fontana. We'll talk to Jesse Rogers, ESPN MLB reporter, in just a second. Update on the World Cup. Turkey is taking the lead 2-1 on Team USA. So Team USA had a goal that was called off on an offsides call. Turkey goes right back down, and they have a 2-1 lead over Team USA. But we flip back over to baseball. He is Jesse Rogers, ESPN MLB reporter, joining us here on Game Night. Jesse, really appreciate your time. And can you just kind of lay it out for everybody, the latest proposal in the collective bargaining agreement from MLB to the Players Association today?
19: Yeah, sure. I mean, this is all under a salary cap system. That's important to know, because the union really doesn't want to negotiate any of the little details within a cap system, but the league is still going to make the offer. They're sort of legally bound to listen to it, the union is. And so today the league unveiled their final phase of a salary cap system. And basically it's the headline is, if you're a free agent, you can only sign with another team for a maximum contract of 5 years and 15% of the cap, which right now would be, let's say you want to go to another team this offseason, you can sign for 5 years and $202 million. If you want to stay with your own team, you can sign for 6 years. And that's the sort of cornerstone player provision, they're calling it, similar to the Larry Bird exception in the NBA, where a team can retain its own star by offering a sixth year and 16% of its cap. So that's basically the headline of the deal. And there's all sorts of little details involved. There'd be no longer a qualifying offer. Players who are 30 years old could reach free agency after 5 years in the league instead of six, which is the current system. But the headline really is the contracts for free agents, 5 years maximum, 6 years to retain your own player.
2: Jesse, like many people, I have been screaming for Major League Baseball to have a salary cap for years. I would love to see it. I think that would balance things out tremendously. All of that said, going back to the first thing you said, the union kind of feeling obliged to listen to this setup under a salary cap structure. Why would the players go along with this? Why would they ruin a good thing and embrace the idea of a salary cap in a sport that allows them so much flexibility without one?
19: Well, the league is trying to make this case to them, and this would be surprising to people listening right now. The salary growth of Major League Baseball players has actually gone slower than the other leagues who are in a cap system. This would create a partnership between the league and the union where they'd both be invested to grow the sport and grow the revenues. This is what's happening in the other sports. This is something they're going to hammer home until this thing gets figured out. The idea that the rate of growth of salaries has actually been slower than the other leagues, the other players in the leagues with a cap system. That's why they think the players should go along with it. The players don't want to do it because the top end players would have to take a haircut, right? There would no longer be 11, 12, 13-year deals. Having said that, if Bryce Harper signs for a max 5 years with the Phillies and that 5-year deal is up, as long as he's performing, he could then sign another 6-year max deal, meaning, you know, with his old team, meaning the Phillies at that point, and it turns out to be more money in the long run. But then again, he has to perform enough to get a second max deal. So there's ways for the top players to still get paid, but the league is trying to say for everyone else, your salaries will increase at a higher rate than it is currently.
1: Talking MLB and this collective bargaining agreement, I don't want to say arguments, but back and forth between the Players Association and Major League Baseball. Jesse Rogers joining us. I'm Matt Fontani. He's Adam Kaufman here tonight on Game Night. And Jesse, I'm going to try to take the player side of it for just a second and say, well, look at the Mets. They spent a bunch of money, and they spent it all, and they're not very good. And, you know, look at the try-hard Guardians and the Brewers. They don't spend a lot of money. They're small markets, and they're right up there in their division. Do you think that that's going to hold any water when it comes to the owners saying that, hey, just because you spend a bunch of money doesn't mean you're going to be good?
19: Yeah, I tweeted this out today. It's kind of interesting. The head of the union, Bruce Meyer, was asked if he was rooting for the Brewers to win the World Series this year because it would – kill the idea that spending money needs to be capped. But think about it. If the Brewers win the World Series, that tells 29 other teams, I really don't have to spend a lot of money to win. So that will discourage spending, but also sort of discourage the idea that the league needs a salary cap, right? If the Dodgers win, it tells 29 other teams, maybe I need to spend more, but also services the idea that there should be a salary cap. So this is why it's all so very confusing. And the bottom line is, I can make this argument to battle yours. There's always going to be smaller markets competing because think of the two central divisions. There's Chicago, where I'm based, and then there's all these small markets. And they have to send somebody to the playoffs, right? The AL Central has to send somebody. So there's always going to be teams competing. The league would tell you competing is one thing. We haven't seen a small market win a World Series in over a decade. The Kansas City Royals were the last team. So the more and more there's payroll disparity, the more the championships end up in the big markets. That's the league's argument, despite competitive teams in Tampa and Cleveland and other places. Those teams haven't won a World Series.
2: How far in your mind, Jesse, is what we're talking about, what we're seeing, what's proposed to reality? You know, because I think there are a lot of people out there that are feeling this looming lockout, that this is an expectation, that it can't be avoided. Do you see a way around it?
19: Not unless one side gives in. I mean, they're literally talking different languages. So it's not like you can even say they're far apart. They're on different continents at this point. One side wants a salary cap and is willing to negotiate anything within that system. The other side doesn't want a salary cap and will negotiate anything without one. And until they come to an agreement on one or the other, they're going to be stuck in a stalemate. That's why everyone's predicting a lockout and potentially missing games next season. So that's what's at stake here. They can meet all they want and discuss the minutia of it all, but until they decide on a cap system or not a cap system, we're going to be in this stalemate.
1: It's going to be something to keep our eye on all summer long into the off season. And I think I speak for pretty much everybody. Jesse, I hope something comes together because I need my baseball and I don't want to lock out. He's Jesse Rogers, ESPN MLB reporter. Really appreciate your time. Great insight tonight.
19: You got it, guys. Be well.
1: There he goes, Jesse Rogers. And, you know, that's the thing, Adam. Like, I just it's going to hurt my heart, man. It's going to hurt my heart. and I see, like, just as the average fan, I would sit here and say, yes, salary cap, that's good for the game. It's going to help the league. And, like, hearing Jesse kind of explain it, too, that, yeah, the contracts aren't going up as much as the rest of the other sports because they're not able to keep pace, and it's just so top-heavy and bloated. Like, I hope so much there's a common ground they can get to. But as he wrapped it up there, they're on different continents right now. There's got to be some work done this offseason, or this summer, I should say.
2: Yeah, I think that it's like his point is well taken, but I think it's also a little nuanced. You know, what he said, certainly true of the NBA, you know, to a degree, the NFL. Hockey has a salary cap. It's not like those contracts are getting out of control. So, you know, popularity of the sport certainly comes into play. And Major League Baseball is not as popular as the other two sports. It's not even close. And so I think you can look at the salary, you know, some like Shohei Ohtani, and I know he's the outlier here, but you're talking about a guy who signed a 10-year, $700 million contract with a lot of that deferred. But even if you're looking at Bichette or Soto or some of these other guys that are in the neighborhood of $50 million, again, that's the high end, but these are still salaries that are exceeding what you're seeing in the NFL, let's say, other than the quarterback position. So I don't know. I think the NBA is really the exception to the rule, and Major League Baseball is trying to figure out, hey, how do we get on that level? How do we do that? And I don't think that's possible.
1: It's going to be hard, and like you said, somebody's going to have to give in pretty majorly to get this kind of done. The only positive, they're working on it now. It's not like this is November. They're starting it now. It doesn't end till the first of the year.
2: You're supposed to start this a year ago.
1: That's true. I'll give you that. They are behind the eight ball.
2: Now.
1: Yeah, I'll give them credit for at least getting it now when maybe the pressure will be there, but it's also got that kind of eerie feeling that everybody's ready to go for that lockout, and we'll kind of see how it goes. We had a massive trade in the NBA today. Did the Timberwolves get that much better by adding LaMelo Ball? That's next on ESPN Radio, the all-new ESPN app, SiriusXM Channel 80, and tune in.
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0: The Charlotte Hornets trading star guard LaMelo Ball to the Minnesota Timberwolves for Naz Reid.
1: It doesn't make any sense to get rid of Naz Reid. He's the type of player that you always find on a championship winning team, and you just had a team that's trying to contend move off of him.
0: I kind of love this from a Charlotte perspective.
2: This is the Charlotte Hornets saying they thought that their success last year with LaMelo Ball as a driving force was fool's gold. This is them saying we do not believe in LaMelo Ball.
3: Trade today, and they got it. They got LaMelo Ball. NBA offseason just barely start. But boy, do we got some moves. It's game night right here on ESPN Radio, the all-new ESPN app, SiriusXM Channel 80, and tune in. He's Adam Kaufman. I'm Matt Fontana. And a trade today, it was the Minnesota Timberwolves bringing in LaMelo Ball. You heard it from Chris Canty there. It was Naz Reid heading out the other way with a bunch of... 2033 unprotected pick, because that's the world that we live in now, that we have 2033 picks getting moved. A bunch of pick swaps, some second-round picks. Adam, I'm going to throw it right to you, man. Your thoughts on this trade, and who do you think really won this one, the Hornets or the Timberwolves?
4: I would say, I mean, it
3: no winner. That's fine. It's like a draw.
4: Kind of,
3: in World Cup,
4: no, though. I mean, it's kind of, I'm not going to say no winner. I'm going to say okay. It's kind of win-win. I think it's... Honestly, I think it's better for the Hornets. If I had to pick one ultimate winner, I would say Charlotte, in large part because what they were doing under Charles Lee, especially the second half of last year, you know, young team goes out, obviously acquires a guy like Kobe White. You know, one of those comments that we heard on the way in here about whether LaMelo Ball was a driving force of that success, he wasn't. You know, you go back and... look at some of the numbers throughout that run when it just felt like the Hornets were winning every single night. And as things went on, he was kind of increasingly a smaller role of that. You know, part of that, it was obviously Con Knipl flirted with Rookie of the Year. It was Brandon Miller. It was, you know, to a degree, Bridges. Certainly, it was Kobe White and what he brought you off the bench coming over from Chicago. And so what this did for Charlotte in... offloading LaMelo, who, again, good player, capable of taking over games, can go nuclear on any given night. It's a little bit of a freeing up of the roster and balancing things out a little bit, giving White a larger opportunity, presumably, and I don't know if this is right, he's your starting point guard. Now, he's not a pure point guard. He's more of a two, so they may want to try and go out and figure out a way to address that because you just don't have another one. That was obviously a real advantage for a guy like LaMelo Ball. You don't have that guy who's going to go out and flirt with double-doubles with assists any given night in the way that White does. But White, in terms of a scorer, Knipl, Miller, Bridges, Naz Reid, whether he's starting or coming off the bench, and we know perennially in the sixth man of the year conversation, he is an excellent player. He's got a good shot from deep, high energy guy, well-liked role player. I think he's going to fit great. And if you're the Wolves, you kind of had to do it. You know, how many times have we seen this throughout NBA history where you've got a somewhat, and I'm not going to say Anthony Edwards out there demanding a trade or anything like that, but you got a somewhat disgruntled superstar. There were the reports of his unhappiness with the organization dating back to the trade of Karl Anthony Towns to New York, you know, losing his buddy there. And obviously they've been good competitors, multiple trips to the Western Conference Finals, not able to get over that hump last year. They take a little bit of a step back in the postseason. But in giving Ant LaMelo Ball, you're just kind of looking at it and saying, okay, I mean, you can give Dosunmu more money. You can, you know, Rudy Gobert is Rudy Gobert. He's an elite defensive player. There's no offense to his game. Jaden McDaniels, he's a good, again, contributor. But if you need, and you've offloaded Julius Randle, if you're going to try and bring in, you know, another guy, if you're going to form a real duo, have a 1A, 1B, or a 1-2, whatever, I think it's advantageous in that LaMelo Ball, one, doesn't need to carry you. He can slot in as that too. It's Anthony Edwards' team. There's no mystery there. He's not the guy the way he was in Charlotte. But on top of that, if you didn't do something like Giannis getting Damian Lillard a couple years back in Milwaukee, if you didn't do something for Anthony Edwards, you're just going to lose him at the end of his deal anyway. He's just going to leave. He's either going to demand a trade, pick his spot, a la Giannis, or he's going to, you know, just outright walk away and you get nothing for him. At least now, bringing in another guy, you've, in theory, rejuvenated him, inspired him, and you see if it works. And if it doesn't, there's kind of no harm, no foul.
3: This is step four of this five-step plan of a superstar leaving a team. Step one is usually, okay, we draft that player. Step two, ooh, they've established themselves as a superstar. Step three is we've had marginal success but haven't got over the hill. Step four is this. We're going to go make a massive trade that probably is not going to work out. And then step five is that star player leaves the team. That's where they're at. They're on step four for this. I like LaMelo Ball. I think he is a really solid player. I don't think he's going to be able to fit in what they're trying to run with there with the Timberwolves. And you know, exactly what you're talking about, Adam. He's Adam Kaufman. I'm Matt Fontana here on Game Night. The fit in, you know, Charlotte. Shouldn't they want a player like LaMelo Ball? With he's 24. Nas Reed's only 26, so it's negligible there. The contracts are pretty similar. They're both signed for three more years. Ball's got 3 years left. He's eligible to sign an extension coming up, and Nas Reed's got 3 years left on his deal. And LaMelo Ball is a scoring machine. I love Nas Reed. He's, like you said, guy off the bench, sixth man, center. Why would you do this? Because the Hornets are sick of it. They don't want to deal with LaMelo Ball anymore. And I'm not saying that, and listen, all superstars in the NBA can kind of have an ego or things like that, but you're going to welcome LaMelo Ball into this, and I just don't see this working. I really struggle to find how this is going to work for these two teams, or for this team, excuse me. The Hornets, he probably could have got a little bit more. Okay, fine, best deal you could take. You knew you were off loan. That's the only thing too, Adam. I don't think that's a stellar deal for the Hornets. I don't think that's an amazing deal for LaMelo Ball. I think that's just how bad they wanted to get rid of him and move on. It was the best deal, and they took it pretty quick. Why didn't they just even wait a couple of weeks or a couple of days and just say, anybody else want LaMelo? No, first deal, we'll take it. That tells you all you need to know.
4: I just, again, when it comes to LaMelo, and I feel like the narrative is a little bit crazy of, you know, look at what they did last year and look at LaMelo. If you, never mind breaking down the statistical, the analytics, the advanced metrics of what their success was during the run, just look specifically at LaMelo Ball. He's been there for a half dozen years, or had been. Last year, while not his best season, you could argue that was the year before, but last year was probably the team's most realistic run to do something, right? Like, we were talking come playoff time, like, this could be a scary
3: team. They were the hottest team in
4: the
3: playoffs.
4: This can be a hard out. Well, guess what? It was the fewest points that he has scored since his rookie year. His minutes were lower than they have been in his entire career. He came off the bench for multiple games. The shooting percentage was down. The three-point percentage was up a little bit in spite of the fact that the overall points per game were lower by a full 5 points from the previous year, by the way. Rebounding, assist numbers, they took a step back. Turnovers, granted, better. I mean, he handled the ball a little bit better, but he was decreasingly important within that system. It was other guys carrying. He was part of the balance. He wasn't a nothing. I wonder if he's able to carry you in Minnesota when Ant inevitably misses a little bit of time. Because Towns had that ability. Randall, not so much. Can Ball do it?
3: That's going to be a massive point. I think it's a great point to bring up because, again, Ant deals with it. And I think about LaMelo Ball's time in Charlotte. They're having discussions about benching him. They thought there might be a better world where he comes off the bench. That doesn't happen to superstars. And I'm not saying LaMelo Ball was that, but I think that's just kind of where Charlotte was at. We're going to move off of this. We're going to take the best deal that they could. 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Coming up, World Cup. We'll see. We got an update as I believe we're now at halftime of the Team USA game, so we'll keep you updated on that. And what's next for the Hornets post-LaMelo Ball? That's next on ESPN Radio, the all-new ESPN app.
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3: I'm Matt Fontana. We've made it to halftime at the World Cup. Team USA trailing Turkey 2-1. Team USA did score the first goal on an Austin Trusty goal just 3 minutes in. Turkey tied it up. Team USA actually scored a goal, but it was taken away on an offsides call. And then Turkey scored in the first half to make it 2-1. We'll keep our eyes out in the second half. Christian Pulisic is on the bench for Team USA. He's basically been out the whole tournament with a calf injury. No word if he actually will play. Team USA has already punched their ticket to the round of 32. Turkey has been eliminated. The other action tonight is Paraguay and Australia. They are in action. Paraguay, they need an outright win to advance. Australia, they can tie or win to advance to the round of 32. They are also at halftime, but there is no score in that match. Earlier today in the World Cup, Netherlands beat Tunisia 3-1. Japan and Netherlands played to a 1-1 tie. Ecuador beat Germany 2-1, and the Ivory Coast shut out Curaçao 2-0. To the NBA, LaMelo Ball is heading to the Minnesota Timberwolves, traded from the Charlotte Hornets earlier today. Minnesota also getting Josh Green in the deal. Heading back to Charlotte is Naz Reid, an unprotected first-round pick in 2033, a couple of pick swaps and second-round picks. Charlotte also signed Kobe White to a deal today. And to the WNBA, Marina Mabry tied a league record tonight. She had 53 points in the Toronto blowout of the LA Sparks. More Game Night coming your way right here on ESPN Radio.
0: Coming up on the Friday edition of Unsportsmanlike with Chris Canty, Michelle Smallman, and me, Evan Cohen, the Wolves have gone all in to keep Anthony Edwards happy, but I'll tell you why the LaMelo Ball trade will backfire. It's Unsportsmanlike, 6 a.m. Eastern, right here on ESPN Radio, ESPN2, and ESPNU.

0: the U.S. facing Turkey A tonight in their last group stage game. The Americans aren't playing for much after clinching first in the group.
1: I don't think it's a meaningless game if you represent your country.
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5: People are not handling this well on social media. They are not going well. It's 2-1 Turkey A over Team USA. We're handling it just fine. He's Adam Kaufman. I'm Matt Fontana right here on Game Night, ESPN Radio, the all-new ESPN app, SiriusXM Channel 80, and Tune In presented by Progressive Insurance. I've got some people saying, like, this is beneath Team USA. How dare this is happening? Are other people going, it's a meaningless game. We're already advanced. Turkey A is out. What do we care? So I don't know what side to join in this. We'll see. And, you know, Team USA already knows their opponent as well. It's Bosnia, and I'm not going to be able to say that one, Tar.
6: Bosnia works. Bosnia. Still with Bosnia.
7: Herzegovina.
5: Good. Thanks, Matt.
6: Nope.
5: Got it.
6: Bosnia.
5: Well, Bosnia. Say it one more time.
7: Herzegovina.
5: Herzegovina.
6: I think it is. It's too much. Bosnia and Herzegovina.
5: Yeah, and they got them already. They'll be in the San Francisco area, or the San Francisco Bay Stadium, because you can't use the team name or the actual name and sponsor of it on Wednesday.
6: We are the United States and Alaska.
5: Do you know that they
6: and Hawaii
5: Gillette Stadium, or the stadium in Foxborough? They had to Boston go
8: Stadium.
5: Around.
8: Yes, I was going to say it's Boston. It's not even Gillette. It's yeah.
6: Boston
8: Foxborough.
6: Stadium.
8: It's Boston.
5: The Boston Stadium, is that what they call it? What did yeah. I see? It was like 32,000. Little stickers to
6: right.
5: put over the seats because it had the word Gillette on it.
6: Yeah, no signage, branding, sponsorship can be visible on the broadcast at all.
8: First off,
6: I want to know
8: hysterical if Team USA showed up to San Francisco Bay Area Stadium all wearing Levi's.
5: Levi's, they should. They all have coveralls on. They all have
8: just
5: overalls
8: real quick
5: on.
8: Yeah. Too. There's a. It seems like there's a lot of countries this year that are getting picky or changing how you pronounce their names.
5: Turkey.
6: Are
5: I
6: there a lot?
5: Turkey,
6: we knew Turkey.
8: Well,
6: Turkey.
8: The Czech Republic's now Czechia.
5: Yeah, that I saw.
6: Right.
8: I feel like the Ivory. Well, I've seen Ivory Coast, but like I feel like I've seen a lot more Cote d'Ivory.
7: Cote d'Ivoire has been that thing for a while.
5: Cote d'Ivoire.
6: Oh, okay.
5: What was the Verde?
8: Like Bosnia added a name to their country. Like
5: yeah, that's the one.
6: Well,
5: I was
6: yeah, Cape
5: say.
6: Verde. Cape
5: Verde.
6: Is,
5: yeah,
6: you know,
5: Verde.
6: Cape Verde, I think, to the Americans is Cabo Verde over there, or vice versa, whatever it is. I mean, it's not even like Cabo and Cape are not even spelled the same way, and here's we're pronouncing them differently.
5: Here's what I don't get, and I'm gonna plead ignorance when it comes to soccer on this. I was talking, like, Ireland's not here. Italy is not here. And I go, who are these other countries? Where did they
6: be
5: come
6: better.
5: From?
6: Be better at soccer.
7: They won their group, their qualifying
6: yeah,
7: matches.
6: You didn't get in.
5: I get it, but, like, I didn't even know these places existed or countries. Bad
6: well,
5: on me. Apparently,
6: more.
5: I didn't pay attention to world history, but.
8: Okay, what other countries did you not know existed?
5: I'm
6: going to
5: send
6: you a globe for
8: There's
6: your birthday.
8: Also, like, how many countries are in it? 40-something, and there, or no, now
6: yeah,
8: it's like 30, or there's more than that.
5: You guys.
8: But. That there's like over 200 countries in the world. This
5: your
8: is
5: guys,
8: also such a small representation of the world when you really think about it.
5: You guys are lying to me, and I will not accept this, that you knew Cape Verde was a place before the World Cup started.
7: I did.
5: Liar.
7: I knew it as well, Cabo Verde, but I didn't
5: Cabo
7: know it was a thing.
6: Yeah, right. Yeah, don't people say, well, I'm going to go vacation in Cabo? Isn't that
7: what
6: the
7: that's the different
6: do?
7: Cabo.
5: See, that's what I'm saying. I'm the right one.
7: I think that combo's in Mexico.
5: Adam is proving my point. Thank you very much.
6: I had heard of Cape Verde, but in direct association with soccer. So had I heard of it prior to the World Cup, sure, but it was only because of soccer. Yes.
5: To be fair, they're probably...
6: It's not like when I was in fifth grade, you know, geography, history class,
5: right.
6: We were studying Cabo Verde.
5: That's probably the only one as I scroll through the standings. Like, all the rest of them I would know. Them and, like, the Ivory Coast. But I'm also, like I said,
6: yeah,
5: I don't watch a lot of soccer. So that's kind of where we're at. Turkey A, though, 2-1. They're up on Team USA. So USA got the goal right away, 3 minutes in. Turkey A tied it And then Team USA had a goal, but it was taken off the board. Turkey scored to make it 2-1 here. Team USA, or this was, I thought, an interesting one about how quickly that goal was scored, because that is now 22 goals scored in the opening 10 minutes of FIFA World Cup matches this year. That's the most in any tournament already, surpassing 2006, where there was just 20. So, like, Adam, I want scoring. I want scoring early, and we're certainly getting it here in this tournament thus far.
6: Well, I know we joke about it in baseball, right? Like, they got the juice balls. It's not like they got juice soccer balls. But, yeah, we are getting more offense, and I wish I could remember the statistic. I heard it the other day, but basically, excuse me, for the bettors among us, for the people that like to wager on these games for a little extra skin in the game, a little extra entertainment, there is, at least this was true, I don't know, a few days ago, a week ago, I don't know if it's held. But at that point in time, there was no more profitable bet in these games than both teams to score. It was, you were getting goals left and right. It was hitting at like an 80% clip, whereas the previous World Cup 4 years ago, it was below 50 for the tournament. It was 44, 45%, I think I heard. So we are getting, to your point, considerably more offense. I mean, the Germany-Ecuador game to begin the day, a few hours back, both teams scored in that one. 13 minutes in, both were on the board. I mean, it's crazy. Now, it ended 2-1, but it's crazy the amount of offense that you are seeing here in this tournament. And I would say, good. I mean, soccer is, again, it's a beloved game worldwide. But here in America, it obviously falls way down the totem pole behind your quote-unquote four major sports. It is fifth. Even with the increased popularity of MLS, which compared to, you know, Premier League and Champions League and some of those, I mean, MLS is effectively minor league soccer. You are getting an exposure here, especially with the U.S. being a host country, you are getting an exposure to the game that is so significant, so important to the growth of this sport, and being able to now get this level of offense too, as opposed to those nil-nil, 1-1, watch the paint dry for 90, 100 minutes. Yeah, I think this is great. It's great for the game.
5: Yeah, I'm not going to, like you said, I make a joke about juice soccer balls or letting them play and all that kind of stuff. I'm subscribing to something. They know this is one of the biggest stages that you could have. Probably going to go down as the most watched World Cup in history, and you're going to want goals. I don't know why it's happening, but I think there's a reason that it's happening out there. We'll have to see. It's game night on ESPN Radio, presented by Progressive Insurance. 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He's Adam Kaufman. I'm Matt Fontana with you here tonight. And we flip back over with the LaMelo Ball trade today.
6: Hey, real quick before you go to LaMelo Ball, I said this off air. I'm going to say it again on air. It's 2-1 now. We're early in the second half. We might need to get Jake back on the phone. We told him if things go south, you're going to need to come in and save the day.
5: Well,
6: it was 1-0. It was all happy. It was great
5: for a game that matters, because this game is not one that matters. From what
6: matters to me,
5: well, do you want to waste Jake on this game though?
6: Well, matters to my wallet outside of country pride.
5: All right, there it is. We'll get Jake back on the line as it goes. We talked a lot about the Timberwolves' impact of getting LaMelo Ball, but we flip it back over to the Hornets and really kind of maybe what led to this or the future of the team. I wanted to get this from Brian Windhorst. He was on First Take earlier today, and Wendy talked about maybe the process that the Hornets went through in eventually trading LaMelo Ball. Here's Brian Windhorst.
9: Minnesota, this is a move to get Ant Edwards the kind of backcourt running mate that he needs. Ant Edwards was a guy that people, after Giannis getting traded, were like, is this the next star player to be traded? He has watched Karl Anthony Towns go to New York in a trade that ended up not working out and win a championship. Where is his mind, his head at? He's tired of being double teamed. They get him a dynamic scorer in the backcourt. You throw a double team in Ant Edwards with LaMelo Ball on the court, you are playing with fire. LaMelo will drop 10 three-pointers on you in the blink of an eye. And so this is what their move is. To accomplish this, they are basically emptying their coffers. They are giving up, because this is going to end up sort of combining with the Julius Randle deal. They're trading two of their three best big men. Okay, in a Western Conference where everybody's getting bigger, they're trading big for small here. you know, including Randall and Naz Reid, who's an incredibly highly respected and valued player, to Charlotte.
10: Right.
5: That's Brian Winters talking about the trade there between the Minnesota Timberwolves and the Charlotte Hornets involving LaMelo Ball. All we had to do was mention Jake Zivin this
6: All
5: time.
6: I had to say, Team USA his name.
5: There it is. We just had to say his name. Team USA, Berhalter gets it in. That was quite the strike there. 2-2 our score between Team USA and Turkey A. There
6: Tara,
5: again,
6: can we text Jake? Just let him know that we mentioned him and a goal.
5: Just had to mention his name. So for those that didn't join us at the start of the show, we had Jake Zivin on. He is part of Apple's play-by-play soccer, and we had Jake on. And as soon as we picked up the phone with Jake, Team USA scored their first goal. So we joked with him, we might need to call you back if we need another goal here. So we were threatening, in a positive manner, threatening that we need to call Jake. All we had to say was, hey, we might need to call Jake, and Team USA has now tied it up 2-2 there. So we'll keep you updated. We are in the 49th minute of the match. And again,
6: he's got the same powers as that famous Jake in the commercials that you always see.
5: That's pretty close. He's pretty close, so we'll see. But again, a semi-meaningless game for Team USA. They've already advanced. Turkey on the way out. Maybe let Turkey get the win. Yeah, I feel good.
6: No, none of that.
5: Why not? They got a long ride home. We'll see how it goes. Coming up, we had a little history tonight in the WNBA. We also had a suspension handed out in the WNBA. Alyssa Thomas gets it for a foul on Caitlin Clark. We'll discuss it. It's ESPN Radio, ESPN App, and Sirius XM, Channel 80.
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5: Eyes are thus far for Team USA as we're approaching the 55th minute of that match there. So to the WNBA we start. First with the record-setting performance tonight. As Marina Mabry tied a league record with 53 points. The Toronto Tempo got the win over the Sparks. She ties Liz Cambage and Asia Wilson for the most points scored in a WNBA game with the 53. So that's the positive note for the WNBA today. I guess the negative note would be this. Phoenix Mercury player Alyssa Thomas was suspended one game from the league after she took a shot at Caitlin Clark. They're in a tussle. The ball's on the floor. And Alyssa Thomas's kind of hand fist, maybe if you will, comes down on Caitlin Clark's throat. Alyssa Thomas was then given a flagrant 2 penalty today, in addition to a 1-game suspension for recklessly making contact with her fist to the throat area of Caitlin Clark. Of course, the league announcing on Thursday, she has a right to appeal, and the league basically deemed this a non-basketball act, and kind of where we're at. And you know, and it's kind of got the topic brought back up. So I don't want to say it's ignited it, because it's been a topic since Caitlin Clark has come into the league. How she's officiated, frankly, how she's played by her fellow players, not her teammates, obviously, but the opponents that she's playing. A lot of this has come up, and just how they're handling Caitlin Clark in the league.
6: Well, look, this isn't me bringing it up, you bringing it up, other hosts on the network bringing it up, analysts. The Fever coach, Stephanie White, called the play a cheap shot. She said after the game that Caitlin Clark is not called the same way as everybody else. A fist in the throat is crazy. It's crazy. It's dangerous. Absolutely true on all accounts. And we heard on that sound coming in, well, it's a hand on the neck. No, it was a fist. It was a fist on the neck, applying a lot of pressure because, again, these women are strong. And if you are putting your entire body weight on somebody else as you are standing up, and Alyssa Thomas, not a small individual, that obviously is putting a ton

0: The fist is on the arm, sort of slides down the arm, lands onto the neck, and that the pressure is applied. There was no effort to, you know, move, get out of the way. I don't know enough about Alyssa Thomas to say, oh, dirty player. But I'll tell you what, dirty play, and it's a problem. But I know we've got bigger news in the USA
1: game. We do. Team USA, Christian Pulisic in the game. So he's been out for multiple matches with a calf injury. He played the first 30 minutes of their first game. He is in for Team USA. He has just subbed in. And about 58 minutes to go in this match. So he's got a chance to get, about 30, if he stays in the whole time, a little over 30 minutes of match time out there, plus extra time if he is out there the whole time just to get some runs. So again, Christian Pulisic in the game for Team USA. That is a great sign to see, not just for this game. It's 2-2 between Turkey A and Team USA. But Adam, that's got to be great news for Team USA as they get ready to go for the round of 32 because they need him out there.
0: I think if you were looking at, well, I guess I don't know. And ultimately, we'll hear from the coach after the fact, and we'll hear what he has to say. What I was starting to get into was, if it were, let's say the U.S. was up 2-0, right? Turkey A hadn't gotten on the board the first couple games of group play, doesn't happen here, and you've got a game that feels like it's in hand. Do you see him? Do you see him coming in for 10 minutes, for 20 minutes, for the remainder of the half, just to kind of knock the rust off, get some run, like we talked about, get ready for a much more important game, I think a week from tomorrow, against, as it seems, Bosnia? We'll find out. Or is it enhanced, you know, his coming in or influenced by the fact that we do have a game? You know, it's 2-2. Obviously, the U.S. wants to win this game. I mean, we can say all the time it's meaningless, it's meaningless, it's meaningless, in that, yeah, it's not important, win or lose. And Pulisic, he didn't get a shot off, but he just had an opportunity near the goal anyway, but never really had good control over it. So everyone is, I'm sure, jumping in, investing in the live anytime goal score and looking for him to get on the board and all of these things, and I'm sure he'll put something on net here at some point. I'm just curious if he's in, because they do, like, we heard it off the top of the show, these players saying it's not meaningless. Not to them. You're playing for your country. The U.S. has never gone 3-0 in group play in World Cup history on the men's side. They want this. They want this. I know it doesn't mean anything in that a win, a loss, a draw doesn't impact the standings. They're already locked in. They've won the group. But it means something to them, to these guys on the field, and the subs who don't get an opportunity generally to play. Means something to them, this opportunity. So, I mean, it would be incredible. Obviously, Pulisic having the reputation that he does already, for him to have his little, I'm exaggerating here, but his little Willis Reed moment and come in and score a goal and the U.S. wins this thing, 3-2, 4-2, whatever it is. That'd be nuts.
1: It's a little momentum, too. You don't want to spoil the momentum. You're going to be an underdog, not necessarily against Bosnia, but as you get into the round of 32 and trying to advance, you want a little momentum on your side. So Team USA trying to do that. 2-2 still the score between Turkey and Team USA, but again, Christian Pulisic is in the game. It's game night here on ESPN Radio. He's Adam Kaufman. I'm Matt Fontana. Back to our conversation talking about Caitlin Clark and Alyssa Thomas being suspended for putting her fist and her hand on Caitlin Clark's throat, upgraded to a flagrant 2 today. Suspension down for Alyssa Thomas. You mentioned Stephanie White. She's the head coach of the Indiana Fever. Let's hear from her after the game, and she talks about Caitlin Clark not getting the calls.
2: I'm not sure if it had any impact on the health or her health or not, but it was egregious. Number one, you got to call it. It's absolutely egregious and utterly disrespectful. And then number two, you're coming in here aware of what happened two nights ago, and that still happens? Absolutely unacceptable. Absolutely unacceptable. And the reckless closeout that they actually reviewed, and the foot still comes down on top of the defender's foot that wasn't upgraded? Absolutely disrespectful. We have a generational talent and a WNBA superstar who had two cheap shots right there that weren't called. And I just say again, absolutely unacceptable.
1: That's Stephanie White, the head coach of the Indiana Fever. I get it. She's going to go to Caitlin Clark's defense. She's her player. She's right. She is a generational talent. She's one of the best players in WNBA. But sometimes when you fan the flames, they get bigger. And that's what I wonder about this with Stephanie White, this whole situation. Is this just going to make the rest?

0: makes the league take this up a notch when it comes to how they play Caitlin Clark. I don't know. We'll have to see.
1: Yeah, I would hope not, but obviously it could go one of two ways, like you said. Either the officials take notice, kind of like when a coach complains to the official and all of a sudden you start getting certain calls, or do players around the league level this thing up and start to really make their impact felt. You would hope not because, again, two wrongs don't make a right, as the expression goes, but we'll see. And Pulisic, man, he is in and around this net. He's so close.
0: All right, coming up, we got to see what players could be on the move in the NBA. It's ESPN Radio.
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0: No score, I should say. They're also in about the 66th minute of that match. Earlier today, Netherlands down Tunisia 3-1. Japan and Netherlands played to a 1-1 draw. Ecuador beat Germany 2-1, and the Ivory Coast shut out Curaçao 2-0. To the NBA, LaMelo Ball heading to the Minnesota Timberwolves. Minnesota getting Ball and Josh Green from the Hornets today. Naz Reid, an unprotected first-round pick in 2033, several pick swaps, and a couple second-round picks heading back to the Hornets. Charlotte also signed Kobe White to a three-year deal today, and Shams Charania reporting that Mitchell Robinson is unlikely to return to the Knicks. To the Diamond, the Rays beat up on the Royals 13-2 today. Pirates over the Mariners 5-1, and what a rally for the Phillies. They come back and beat the Nationals 10-5. More game night coming your way here on ESPN Radio.
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19: This relationship is over. How many times is Brad Stevens and the Boston Celtics going to give Jaylen Brown the hug with the knife in his back?
20: As soon as the Heat were chosen as the destination for Giannis, the Celtics phone started ringing because everybody in the league was aware that Jaylen Brown was available.
21: It's not a thing where they don't want you at all. It's just to get better, you are the best option to shop around.
0: Jaylen Brown be shipping out of Boston? I'll ask her for a flogging Molly Solling around that. We'll see how it goes. But the NBA offseason, always a lot of drama, and we're off to a quick start with it. It's game night right here on ESPN Radio, the all-new ESPN app, SiriusXM Channel 80, and TuneIn, presented by Progressive Insurance. I'm Matt Fontana. He's Adam Kaufman with you tonight. Still 2-2 between Team USA and Turkey A as we approach the 70th minute. They have a nice hydration. Owen Wilson, the star.
1: Every celebrity. We're just seeing them all.
0: Where's Ben Stiller? Oh, that's just Knicks games. Sorry.
1: Yeah, it's just Nick.
0: Is he out there? Is he going to make the cross-country trip?
1: We've seen
0: one?
1: Brad Pitt, Ed Norton, Leo. Will Ferrell, Owen Wilson, Leo DiCaprio. Yeah, and among others. I'm sure there's some I've forgotten already.
0: Yeah.
1: Christian Pulisic.
0: Well, that's it. Pulisic is the story tonight. He's in there for Team USA, and he's all over it. He's pushing hard to try to get this goal to put Team USA up. Potentially, it is still 2-2. The NBA offseason, though.
1: Sprinkled something.
0: Yeah, what's that?
1: I may have sprinkled something.
0: Yeah,
1: I'm rooting for him too.
0: All right. Well, mention Jake's name maybe. Again. We'll see if we get see you get a goal there. Jake Zivin and you get a goal. So I hope that works out in
1: you.
0: Your favor on that.
1: Full
0: the NBA offseason is always so much fun, and it's fun, I guess, in a way of your team making big trades. Sometimes it's shocking when a star player is traded off your team. We already got one, and I think that's a semi big trade with LaMelo Ball going to the Minnesota Timberwolves, but we're not done. There's all these rumors circling about what the Boston Celtics are going to do with Jaylen Brown. You know, the inevitable teardown, I think, for the Knicks. Ahead in the update, Shams reporting that Mitchell Robinson not going to be returning there. Is he going to be the only one? What's LeBron doing? What's Kawhi Leonard doing? What's maybe Jamal Murray doing with the Nuggets? It's all kind of circling around, and I don't know why, Adam. I feel like the domino was Giannis. We got it, and now the next domino is Jaylen Brown. And people are just kind of waiting to see where he's going to go, because I don't know. Tell me if you agree the same here. I don't think there's any way he's playing for the Boston Celtics next year.
1: I don't agree.
0: Okay.
1: I think that that's been a lot of reaction, a lot of national conversation. We've heard, you know, Windhorst and others, you know, kind of say that, hey, it feels like there are some very difficult conversations the sides need to have. I come at it from a perspective where Brad Stevens, who I have immense respect for, is very straightforward, not only with the media, I think he is immensely straightforward behind closed doors with his players. And I just don't believe that Jaylen Brown has not been fully informed, in lockstep with these conversations. He, his team, his representation, right? Everyone involved has known what is going on. Hey, Jaylen, listen. We are thinking about going in a different direction. We love you. You're a big part of what we've done here. You're a finals MVP. It's been a great decade. You're wonderful alongside Jason Tatum, all of these things. But we have some clear needs to address, particularly in the middle. No rebounding, no rim protection, no size, no real, legitimate, viable starting center. This guy is available. We know he's a top five-ish player in the NBA, certainly when he's right. And this is something that we are going to explore. And maybe it works out. Maybe it doesn't. We will do our best to facilitate this working out for you as well. Now, maybe that's a three-team deal. Maybe it leads to you going to Atlanta and playing for your hometown Hawks. Maybe it doesn't. But you will be involved in all of this. We will keep you abreast of what is going on every step of the way. Now, if those conversations, if I'm right, if those conversations took place the last however many weeks or months since all of this began, then I don't think they need this come to Jesus moment, if you will, and need to have these very difficult conversations, because the conversations have been had. They've already been had. Jaylen Brown knows where he stands. And Jaylen Brown, not that we've heard him specifically speak out on this, not that on his Twitch streams he has ever once said he doesn't want to be in Boston, requested a trade, said, I mean, he's talked about retiring in Boston. He's talked about being in Boston for the next decade. If you take him true to his word, and maybe yes, maybe no, but we know he and Jason Tatum aren't the closest friends in the world. You know, they don't hang out a lot, but they work well together. They respect one another. I think that if Brad and Jaylen had those conversations to where Jaylen is like, okay, I would like to be an alpha. I just said, because of our growth and people underestimating us, that it was my favorite season of my career, even though we blew a 3-1 series lead for the first time in Celtics franchise history. I'm okay with column A or column B. You know, option one, behind door one, is going back on an Eastern Conference contender alongside Tatum. Yeah, I'm not Batman, I'm Robin. It's 1A, 1B, but everyone knows coming off the career year what I'm capable of. I am respected in this league. I am well paid. This is a great spot. I love Boston. Boston loves me. Or door two, fresh start, where I can go to a team. I can be the alpha. I can be the guy. I can have my team. I can put up my numbers. I can be in the MVP conversation. Maybe, just maybe, Matt, he's good with either option. And if that's the case, this will take weeks or months to play itself out. It's not right around the corner, like you knew the NBA draft deadline existed for Giannis. This could take however long it takes. But I don't think anyone out there, and there have been many, that believe, well, you got to turn the page now. He can't go back. They've screwed this up. I just don't believe that. Because unless Brad was operating in complete silence and Jaylen was left in the lurch wondering what the hell was going on, which I don't believe for a second, then sure, there's ruffled feathers. I bet this was all handled the right way.
0: I'm sure it was. I believe that it was. But what it signaled from the Celtics was, we don't want to run this team back. Like, I agree that Giannis is an elite player, but let's call it for what it is. He's approaching 30. He's been battling injuries. Like, that's not a for sure thing. I think the Bucks, I don't like the return the Bucks got. That was the best deal they could take. And I don't think Miami with Bam and Giannis are all of a sudden a title contender. I think they're at best a 5 seed next year. Giannis on Agreed. The Celtics, that changes a lot. That changes everything. So the fact that they were even interested in him tells me that the Celtics go, yeah, we might need to try something different here. They don't need to shed salary. They're under the second apron. They're pretty comfortable with that. Because how the Celtics have built this team and how Brad Stevens has built this team is actually kind of a dream. They have two guys, Jason Tatum and Jaylen Brown. They make $58 and $57 million per year. Derek White, 30. Then you got what? Peyton Pritchard at 8. Sam Hauser at 10. Like, that's the way that you would love to be able to build your team. But it didn't work. And I don't know if it's going to work. And I get that Tatum was hurt for the majority of the season. But to get frankly embarrassed like you did against the 76ers, you got to take a whole big look at this team and go, can we win another championship in this apron era? Which, again, right now, it's not punitive, but you better stay out ahead of that. Versus, do we want to try to get two guys that can help contribute here instead of just Jaylen Brown? And I'm sure that Jalen's relationship with the Celtics, I bet that's fine. And I believe him when he says he wants to stay there. Why wouldn't you? He signed a Supermax. He's eligible for another one coming up. And yes, you are a title-contending team year in and year out. I just think the Celtics told everybody, yeah, we don't think this lineup is actually going to work anymore. It's not as simple as just, oh, Jason Tatum will be healthy and we'll be fine.
1: Brad Stevens has certainly, you know, dating back to the end of the season press conference and talking with the media and expressing the different areas they need to improve. Again, size, rim protection in the middle, a true point guard, you know, secondary scoring in that sense. I think it comes back to one of the things you brought up, and, you know, the second apron waits for no one, if you will. I mean, it's the whole reason Mitchell Robinson isn't not going back to the Knicks because they don't want him back.
0: Exactly.
1: He's
0: right,
1: the longest tenured player there. This is, is Jim Dolan, the owner, saying, I'm not going into the second apron.
0: Can't do it.
1: You know, the Oklahoma City Thunder have made moves to avoid the second apron. And this is every team has to deal with this. The Celtics happen to be one of the first when this time last year they're offloading Kristaps Porzingis and Drew Holiday, not bringing back Al Horford, not bringing back Luke Kornet, making all of these changes. And part of that was along the line of the Jason Tatum injury and wondering if you were even going to see him this past season. So the timing felt right, but it was largely financially driven decisions to avoid, again, future penalties. I think the Celtics, as you said, they have signaled, hey, we need to do this a little bit differently. We can be better than we were. Last year, we were a little bit of a fraudulent 56-win team. We vastly overachieved during the regular season. But, and again, to Brad's credit, he said, we were 3-11 against the top seeds. We were 3-11 against the best teams in the NBA. That's not good enough. So 56 wins, when you're beating the crap out of the bad teams, like, that's great, but they went down in round one to an inferior Philadelphia team after holding a 3-1 series lead. And you can give me the Jason Tatum wasn't available in game seven. He wasn't fully healthy. Fine, who cares? I mean, you weren't going to beat the Knicks in the next round if you got there anyway. So you're right. The East is wide open. There are teams that need to make moves. There are teams that need to make adjustments. And there are decisions under this new CBA to be made, namely around, can you build a championship contender while paying two super max guys? You could do one and then a max guy and then fill out your roster. You know, you can be Knicks-like. You could have a star like Jalen Brunson who's willing to take less. I don't know that Tatum or Brown are doing that down the line. You know, there are only so many constraints you can work within and still be successful at the, you know, at the top of the mountain. And the Celtics are going to have to make those changes. But it doesn't necessarily mean having to offload Jalen Brown, at least not yet.
0: I'm not yet, possibly. But the only thing I'd rather say, too, you got Jalen Brown and Jason Tatum who are kind of the same guys. It's not a center and a guard. This isn't talking about a point guard and a power forward.
1: Sure.
0: Like, they're
1: kind of
0: the
1: wings.
0: Same guys. You know, they're both wings, maybe a better defender for Jalen Brown, I think, or better scorer in Jason Tatum, but they kind of do the same thing, and I'm wondering if that's what Brad Stevens is thinking. We need to shake it up and get a little different outlook here for the entire roster. We'll see how the rest of that goes with the offseason. Speaking of, we'll watch the offseason. It's always interesting when it comes to the Lakers. LeBron re-signing Austin Reeves. We'll discuss it all. It's next on ESPN Radio, the all-new ESPN app, SiriusXM Channel 80, and tune in.
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0: Austin Reaves intends to sign a four-year, $185 million max contract to stay with the Lakers.
1: The Lakers came to the understanding that Austin Reaves had multiple max contracts available to him. One of those teams, the Detroit Pistons, were coming for him. So that's why the Lakers stepped up.
2: We're still waiting to find out whether LeBron James wants to play basketball. Then the Lakers have to figure out what they can offer LeBron and whether they want to operate as an above-the-cap or a cap space team.
3: I say this with all due respect as a lifelong Clevelander and LeBron James bringing a title, the only one that I've seen in my lifetime, to our town, but it's not an NBA offseason until you get some LeBron drama and rumors, and here we are. It's game night on ESPN Radio, the all-new ESPN app, SiriusXM Channel 80, and tune in. He's Adam Kaufman. I'm Matt Fontana. Lakers signing Austin Reaves, or intending to sign a four-year, $185 million maximum contract. He's back. The question is that LeBron's potential money or not coming back? And that's where the Lakers are, I think, are kind of in this weird spot, Adam, where it's like, we know LeBron's aging. Luka's a star. He got injured. Sure, Austin Reaves is a nice two-player. You give him the $185, but I don't think this is a clear future for the Lakers at this point.
4: I would agree with that. I think, honestly, I respect to a degree. I mean, I think it's kind of a wild contract to give Austin Reaves, but it's also just where we are in the climate of the NBA. And, yeah, you want some secondary scoring, and he is young, coming into his prime. He was tearing up the league in those games that LeBron and Luka missed last year. So he certainly showcased not his ability to be an alpha, be a one on a contending team, but be a guy that on a mediocre, decent team can go out and fill out the box score. And there are a lot of guys that are like that. So fine, it's important to have. You need to have that depth because you can't count on Luka to not miss any time, nor LeBron if he's back to not miss any time. But I think what the Lakers, in essence, are doing is saying, we're not getting held hostage by a guy who is, you know, 75 years old. He can still ball, yeah, obviously, but it is ridiculous for us to sit here and play the will he, won't he, does he want to play, does he want to play here, does he want another homecoming, another trip back in Cleveland. Last year, he played 60 games, all right? I mean, they sat him every once in a while. There were some injuries. You're going to load manage a guy who's, you know, into his 40s, clearly, especially one that could, this wasn't like Vince Carter playing at the end of his career. LeBron is still averaging 21 points and 7 assists and 6 rebounds and shooting 52% from the field. Like, LeBron's putting up numbers most guys in the league would dream to put up in their primes, and he's doing this on the wrong side of 40. All of that said, they don't know what the future holds. And I don't, there's so many facets to this, right? Like, if he's back, what are you going to have to pay him? How much is that going to hamstring you? Because again, Luka's been paid. Reaves has been paid. You need to fill out a roster. A lack of depth was a huge problem for them last year. It was a part of why they didn't have any aspirations to do anything truly significant, at least in my mind. If he's willing to take less, sure, you can work around that and let him continue on in the twilight of his career. If he wants to go, well, what does that look like? For one, we're getting the hell rid of Bronny. Don't need him here so long as LeBron is gone. But is he going back to Cleveland? Are we really talking about a trade with Jared Allen or something like that? Does he even fit to what the Cavaliers are trying to do outside of it just being a good, fun, sentimental story? Does he actually elevate that team's chances to come out of the East? I don't know. You could speak to that better than me. I kind of doubt it. So I think there's a lot at play when it comes to LeBron, as there always is, and I do wonder what the Lakers' appetite, patience, is for waiting this out.
3: To answer your question about LeBron coming to the Cavs, without a doubt, he makes them better in the East. He does. Because this Cavs team lacks leadership. They lack a guy like LeBron. When LeBron James is on your team, even at this age of his career, the stage of his career, he's on your team, you're going for championships. There's no bones about it. And I think that is part of why he and the Lakers are all of a sudden maybe not on the same page, because I think the Lakers are realizing, yeah, we're going to go for a championship, but we actually are going to go without you on this one. If LeBron so happened to come back to the Cavs, he is, I picture this, he's kicking the doors in on the gym, all the guys are standing there playing a pickup game, and he's going to look at every single one of them and go, we are going to go win a championship. You're not on board with that? You go talk to the GM and you get the hell off this team because that's not how we're going to operate. That's what the Cavs need. The Cavs are sorely lacking a leader like that. I love Donovan Mitchell. He's a great player. He's not the leader this team needs. He's not a one. And I'm not saying LeBron would be the one player on this team, but he would just be that guy to say, this is where we're going, and this is what we're going to do. I want to get this in for Brian Winters, because I thought Wendy made up some fantastic points today on Pat McAfee, talking about where LeBron James sits with the Lakers. Here's Brian Winters.
5: Making assumptions that LeBron would take a lot less money. I see people making that assumption. I just don't think it's smart. Now, he may get there. He may get to a spot where he's willing to take that kind of money, but he is still a max level player. This is still one of the top 20 players in the NBA. The only real way that I can see the Cavs could get LeBron the money would be to do a trade with Jared Allen. That's something that the Lakers would do. But I don't think that would improve the Cavs. You know, if you give away your franchise center, I don't see the pathway there. But we'll see what happens with LeBron. The Lakers really have two choices. So now they got $50 million left. One, they can go to LeBron first and say, LeBron, you averaged 22-7-6 last year. At the end of the season, when Austin was hurt and Luka was hurt, you were healthy. You helped us. You helped carry us into the second round. We're going to give you a representative contract, whatever that's going to be, $25 million, $30 million, whatever. And then they're going to have less salary cap space, and they're going to have to go try to figure it out. The other thing they could do is do it the other way, and they could go try to spend cap space on trying to find wing defenders and trying to find a big man, because at some point, guys, they got to get a big man. If you're going to have Luka Doncic and Austin Reaves, your two highest paid players, which is fine, like, you're going to win a lot of games. Those guys are studs. You're going to score. You got to have someone to protect you on the back line. Just got to happen. And if they go that route first and they do it by trade or signing, and then they come back to LeBron and say, hey, man, this is what we got left. You know, I don't know.
3: That's Brian Winters on the Pat McAfee Show talking about where LeBron James sits with the LA Lakers. And Adam, do you blink? Who blinks first? Do you start spending your money, or do you save a little bit for LeBron? I, at this point, I would be shocked if the Lakers handed him a huge contract. I think they're ready to move on.
4: Yeah, I mean, you want to be part of this or not, LeBron? Answer the question. Tell us what you want. Yeah, help us help you, as it goes. I feel like the Lakers would probably be afraid to go out and spend that money, have him come back and say, yeah, I want to come back. I'm ready. I'm good. Let's go compete. Let's go do it. I'm going to need X. And they don't have it. I think that would be a problem. Doesn't mean they couldn't maneuver, get rid of a guy, free up some space somehow, but not a lot of teams around the NBA are going to be lined up to help him out.
3: Not at all. We're coming down to it. Team USA, we'll get you that World Cup update coming your way. 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
3: I'm Matt Fontana. World Cup action for the day about wrapped up. Turkey, a United States still 2-2 with about a minute to go, including stoppage time. So it looks like we'll be finishing out a tie on that one. The other game tonight, Paraguay and Australia, they're also tied. That has no score, though, 0-0, as they are wrapping things up with stoppage time there. If it remains a tie, it would be Australia who advances out of that. Team USA is going to win the group, but Australia will get the second one by virtue of the draw there. The Paraguay team, they needed an outright win. Back to Team USA, Christian Pulisic did play tonight for them. He had missed several matches with a calf injury, so he did get out there for Team USA, who has already punched their ticket to the round of 32. Earlier today in the World Cup, Netherlands down Tunisia 3-1. Japan and Netherlands played to a 1-1 draw. Ecuador beat Germany 2-1 in the Ivory Coast, shut out Curacao 2-0. To the NBA, second big trade of the offseason thus far. LaMelo Ball heading to the Minnesota Timberwolves from the Charlotte Hornets. Minnesota getting Ball and Josh Green. They give up Naz Reid, a 2033 unprotected first-round pick, several pick swaps, and a couple second-round picks heading back to Charlotte. Speaking of Charlotte, they signed Kobe White to a 3-year extension today, and Shams Charania reporting that Mitchell Robinson is unlikely to return to the New York Knicks. More game night coming your way right here on ESPN Radio.
6: Coming up on the Friday edition of Unsportsmanlike with Chris Canty, Michelle Smallman, and me, Evan Cohen, we'll continue to react to the Wolves' blockbuster trade and what the pairing of LaMelo with Anthony Edwards means for the rest of the West. 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

0: the U.S. facing Turkey A tonight in their last group stage game. The Americans aren't playing for much after clinching first in the group.
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3: I think for me, the most important thing is representing the country in the right way. 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
5: I want it on record that my update was correct when I said it. 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He's Adam Kaufman. He's always correct. I'm Matt Fontana. I was correct during the Sports Center, but I literally, as soon as I – it's like the reverse jinx of Jake joining us earlier.
6: Jake reverse joined, Jake.
5: Score a goal. I do an update saying it's 2-2. Turkey A says, watch this match, shut your mouth, and they win it 3-2 now full time. It doesn't matter. Team USA is into the round of 32. They'll play Bosnia. Jake, Bosnia and what?
7: Herzegovina.
5: Thank you.
8: No, that doesn't seem right.
5: I just need a hotkey. And just it's just
8: Herzegovina?
5: Herzegovina?
7: Herzegovina. It's like the car company.
8: Can't we can we do the YouTube thing where you like, you know, type it Bosnia and whatever pronunciation.
7: You just don't trust me,
8: and
7: do
8: just
7: you?
8: have it read it. Nope, not really. Have it read it to us. That's what I want.
5: We do live in an AI world. Maybe just AI.
8: That's right.
5: Knock that out and get it done there. Herzegovina. It sounds like a dish. Sounds like a dessert. Ooh, you got the good Herzegovina over there. Up right here. Bring it on over. Yeah, we'll take two.
8: Yeah,
5: thank you very much.
8: I'll have some of that.
5: I'll have that with some turkey A, if you will, here tonight. As they get it done over Team USA 3-2.
8: Hey, good for Turkey. They've never won, right?
5: I agree.
8: Obviously this year, but like they've never won at the World Cup, correct?
5: I believe you. It sounded
8: well.
5: Sure.
8: I'm glad I made a compelling case.
5: You made a compelling point.
8: You know what?
5: Yeah.
8: This is why I have Google. Has Turkey A won?
5: Spell it the right way.
8: Yeah, at
5: make sure he's spelled the right way.
8: The World Cup.
5: They have it in this one. They hadn't scored a goal in this one yet, and they put up three on Team USA. And I get that people want to look at it, and you heard it on the intro, you know, coming to this segment, where it's like, I get that Team USA is playing. You want to represent. You're obviously at home in this tournament. You're in L.A. And I subscribe more to the, you know, you wanted to kind of keep momentum on this, and you wanted to be able to get it done. And you couldn't tonight. By the way, the other game has also gone final, and it was no score between Paraguay and Australia. Australia will officially advance to the round of 32. So out of Group D, United States and Australia advance. Paraguay and Turkey A are out. Turkey is eliminated. Correct me if I'm wrong, guys. Like, doesn't Paraguay still have a way in as the group of three, right? Like all the third place.
8: I'm down a turkey rabbit hole right now.
5: Oh,
8: I'm not
5: how's that
8: even
5: going?
8: Concerned.
5: Have they ever won a game at the World
8: Cup?
5: Yeah,
8: so this again speaks to our collective World Cup knowledge. Apparently back in 2002, not that long ago, but more than two decades, Turkey was one of the real surprises of the tournament. Finished in third place, lost in the semifinals to the eventual winner Brazil. So in 1954, first time, group stage went 1-0-2, and then semifinals in 2002 went 4-1-2, and then this year is the first time back since 2002 and just picked up its first win. Congrats,
5: so there you
8: Turkey.
5: Go. Yeah, and Paraguay is not out of Turkey, it yet. There is a chance that they could still advance out of the third place spot into the round of 32, so we'll see. Again, that one's done, so Australia automatically advances. Earlier today, it was the Ivory Coast. They beat Curacao 2-0. Ivory Coast, they have advanced as the Group E runner-up and advances to the FIFA World Cup knockout stage for the first time ever for the Ivory Coast as their fourth participation. Curacao out. They have no chance to advance. Ecuador beat Germany 2-1 Ecuador is going to advance to the knockout stage as the best third-place team. That's what we were talking about a little bit earlier with Paraguay. So they have a chance. This is only the second time that they've meet the knockout stage for the World Cup. They did it in 2006. Germany, even though they lost, they had already clinched the group they're in. Japan and Sweden played to a 1-1 tie earlier today. Japan clinched the round of 32 berth as the Group F runner-up. They will play Brazil in Houston. That's a tough one, as Brazil is in advance to the knockout stage for the third consecutive World Cup there. For Sweden, they clinched a round of 32 berth because they are going to be one of the top third-place teams, so they are into the knockout stage for the fifth consecutive World Cup over there for Sweden. Netherlands beat Tunisia 3-1. Netherlands going to win Group F with 7 points, and they're going to face Morocco on Monday in the round of 32. As they continue on. For Tunisia, they had already been eliminated for the tournament. In the Netherlands, 10 goals this tournament is tied for the most the Netherlands have ever scored in the group stage of a World Cup. That goes all the way back to 2014. We focus back in on Team USA.
8: Well, wait, Tara, Jake, I hope you were paying attention. There's going to be a quiz now. He gave you a lot of information. You're going to have to pass the test.
5: Got to pass the test. When was the last time
8: Ecuador
5: got into the knockout stage?
7: Herzegovina.
8: Quick.
5: Herzegovina.
8: Nah, I'm not sold.
6: 2006.
5: That is terrible.
8: Hey, there it is.
5: Well done.
8: Hey, since you prepared
5: the information on
6: this. I mean, at what point are you going to tell everyone it's you right
8: prepared
6: on the screen
8: those notes.
6: In front of
8: you
6: all
8: prepared
6: of
8: those notes. All right. Well, what about one I looked up before? How many total wins for Turkey A in its World Cup history now? I gave you the totals before. What was it?
7: One, because Turkey A has only been a country in the World Cup this one time.
5: Ha ha. He's not wrong.
8: Including when it was pronounced Turkey.
5: That's not the question he asked.
8: No, it's not.
5: Come
8: he got
5: on,
8: me on a loophole.
5: I'm on Jake's side with that one.
8: He did. He got me on a loophole.
5: I got you.
8: Six. It's a half dozen for the birds.
5: Team USA does fall, one of those six, to Turkey A tonight. And, you know, I get, again, sad, where people wanted to look at it and say they need to play with imports. I think it's just great that Christian Pulisic was out there. He got some run. Yep. He looked to be fine. Everybody got out healthy. I'm sure there's conversation about Team USA not looking all that sharp. Understand it. Get it. But I also think that's really hard to look at an athlete or look at anybody and say, God, care for this game when it doesn't mean anything.
8: I don't even think it was a lack of caring. Again, you didn't have, yes, Pulisic played for the better part of the second half and obviously stoppage time, and man, came so close to scoring multiple times, but you didn't play any of your yellow card guys. There were four of your key guys that did not participate in this game because it wasn't worth the risk of picking up a second and dealing with a missed game. Balogun, top of the list. I mean, that's your leading goal scorer. He doesn't play in this one, so I don't know. I don't know all the finer nuances of soccer. I can't break down the X's and O's of football, the beautiful game. But what I can tell you is I didn't feel a lack of urgency or meaning to the game for the guys that were out there on the pitch. I just sort of felt this isn't the best group. This isn't their best 11.
5: I guess I'm talking about just their overall strategy for the game. That was what I'm saying. You know, like I just didn't feel. Those guys tried. I would never. Certainly were out there trying. I just got to say, Team USA understood from the jump that this game was going to be kind of how it went, and the outcome wasn't that important for them.
8: They were very aggressive. It was an aggressive attack. You know, the defense maybe wasn't as sharp. They also, not that I would put especially that last goal, the deciding goal, on Matt Turner, but they didn't have their number one goalkeeper in either. They used their backup. You know, that's part of it as well. So, I don't know. A lot of things at play, obviously. But I don't think, and, you know, in time here, we'll hear from players or the coach with his comments. Despite losing, especially losing the way they did in the final seconds of stoppage time, independent of the result, I bet they're not disappointed in the way the match went and the way they played.
5: They got out healthy. That was going to be the biggest thing today. They, even when it wasn't some of the top guys playing, you wanted to get out of this healthy. And that's exactly what you did. And the cherry on top, Christian Pulisic got out there. He looked good. He should be ready to go for the round of 32. I know I would say it almost went perfect. That's not true, because it would have been nice to win. And there are people talking that Team USA had never gone undefeated in group stage before. That was on the line tonight. Didn't go quite that way. That's kind of how it goes. So we'll see what they can do. They play next Wednesday when they play Bosnia and
7: Herzegovina.
5: Thank you. Herzegovina. We'll talk about that game coming up on
8: Wednesday. I feel like you're adding a syllable in there.
5: I'm going off that Jake knows how to say it because I don't know how to say it. And then you
8: I definitely don't. I'm just second guessing.
5: You want to just what I realized? I'm hosting game night next Wednesday night, so I'm going to have to the whole show update the game.
7: Just have me on speed dial. I'll call in for you each time.
5: Can you just give me a cut, Jake? Derek, can you have him like record it?
8: You can just fire it each time.
5: Just fire it because I'm not
8: Bosnia and go
5: Bosnia and
7: Herzegovina.
5: There, Herzegovina. We got it there. Coming up, we're going to have this battle that is continuing on. But first, this was SportsCenter, a new interview podcast from Rich Eisen featuring SportsCenter legends. 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
5: To get done in the history of sports, to try to get a salary cap put into baseball, it might be near impossible. 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I'm Matt Fontana. He's Adam Kaufman. That's where we're at. CBA is up on the 1st of 2027. Everybody thinks a work stoppage is coming. There's been talks. I don't want to call them constructive. I don't know what they are. Maybe they're just angry, they're not good. But we have our at least back and forth between the Major League Baseball side of things and the Players Association. Adam, we got our first kind of proposal here, and baseball has come in and said we want to put a cap in and we want to put maximum contracts in place. And as of course, the players are not on board with that.
8: No, because again, this sport has functioned at a high level for a long, long time without a salary cap. And you have got guys that aren't, you know, there's a players union. And so, yes, they are concerned with what their peers are making and elevating that. But they're not worried about large market, small market. Can our team compete? They're worried about theirs and they want to get theirs. They want to be able to sign these 13-year contracts if you're an elite player. They want to be able to sign a $500 million deal, not be capped at 5 years, at 6 years. They're concerned about, you know, the bottom line being top dollar. Now, Jesse Rogers was on earlier. He said that one could argue, and this is the argument that ownership is trying to make on that side of the table for Major League Baseball, that other leagues with salary caps have grown at a higher, more rapid financial rate with the increased revenue supporting each other, both sides working together, versus obviously what we have right now in Major League Baseball. Now, I don't completely agree with it. We talked about that a little while ago. I won't repeat myself, but, you know, I just think, and Jesse said this, which I 1,000% agree with, the two sides are speaking different languages. They are on different continents. We are nowhere close. And if that's the case, again, lockout's looming. The collective bargaining agreement is expiring in months. This isn't something, you didn't start these conversations a year ago, year and a half ago. You've waited to this point to get nowhere. The lockout to me, not that I'm rooting for it, obviously, is unavoidable, pardon me. I don't see how we are getting a resolution between these two sides.
5: So it started with this, Major League Baseball putting in a maximum contract length, this was their proposal, of 5 years for free agents who are switching teams, and organizations could keep their own players for up to a 6-year deal, calling it the cornerstone player provision. They would also propose raising the minimum salary up to about $1 million with players with at least 2 years of service time, a couple of things thrown in, just kind of the pre-arbitration bonus pool.

0: different continents at this point. One side wants a salary cap and is willing to negotiate anything within that system. The other side doesn't want a salary cap and will negotiate anything without one. And until they come to an agreement on one or the other, they're going to be stuck in a stalemate. That's why everyone's predicting a lockout and potentially missing games next season. So that's what's at stake here. They can meet all they want and discuss the minutiae of it all, but until they decide on a cap system or not a cap system, we're going to be in this stalemate.
1: That was Jesse Rogers, ESPN MLB reporter, joining us earlier on game night. And I'm with you, Adam.
2: I didn't mean to directly quote him.
1: Yeah, and that's I hate to hear it, but it's also probably the reality that, yeah, we're heading towards this lockout. And I'm not going to say this to try to be outlandish or make a hot take. And I've only been on this earth for 37 years at this point. I think trying to get a salary cap put in baseball is going to be the hardest thing that's ever been done in sports. I think it is going to be the hardest thing that a league has ever had to do in professional sports. You've had missed time in hockey. You've had lockouts in baseball before. You've had replacement players in the NFL. We've seen it all, but I just think that this is going down a whole different path to a whole different level that none of us have ever seen before. And the worst part is, I could see them go through all of this. I could see a work stoppage. I could still see them at the end not anywhere close, because that's how entrenched the players are going to be holding off on this. I really think trying to put a salary cap into baseball is going to be the hardest thing that's ever been done in sports.
2: I just don't think it's going to happen. Yeah, I mean, that's sort of the bottom line of the whole thing. I mean, we could talk about how hard it would be to achieve. I think the best way to illustrate that is you won't. I can't tell you how shocked I will be when you get a, you know, news breaks, Jeff Passan, Major League Baseball, new CBA, for the first time ever in the sport, you've got a collective bargaining agreement. I mean, no, or a salary cap within the CBA. I don't see any universe where in our lifetimes, you and I, that comes to fruition. I just don't see it, because the players, they got it good and they know it. I mean, this was one of the first things Jesse said before when, you know, he originally joined us, was this is something that ultimately ownership wants to do, obviously, wants to put forward. And in terms of this proposal, the union just kind of feels like they have to listen. They're doing the obligatory, okay, give it to us. Yeah, we'll read it. Maybe we'll mark it up, a little bit of red pen, we'll give it back to you. But, oh, by the way, the thesis of your argument, the salary cap thing, yeah, get rid of that. We're not doing that. So it's just not going to happen. So my question then to you, or to, you know, anyone out there listening, I mean, give us a call. How do you do it? What's the next thing that potentially avoids this lockout? Or what is the thing that gets these two sides back to the table whenever a lockout happens and ends the thing? Because if it's not a salary cap, I don't think it is, you don't think it is, I don't think Jesse thinks it is, what is the thing that ultimately resolves this?
1: Yeah, and that's going to be the hard thing. I, in a way, appreciate the owners coming out straight up and saying, this is the salary cap, and we're not going to pivot off this, we're not going to waver on this, make it known. Now, what is going to happen? They're going to have to acquiesce, they're going to have to give more. Because obviously, whatever they've offered at this point, it's like in a negotiation, right? When football wanted to add extra games, okay, that's fine. We'll add extra games, but this is what the players are going to get. Okay, mm-hmm. In the NBA, hey, we're going to change this structure, maybe add this apron. Okay, but what are the players going to get? And that's why it's collectively bargained, and that's why it's voted on league-wide. I think the other problem in baseball is, they're not worried about the little guys. They're not worried about, oh, wait, we're going to bump the minimum pay up for. They don't care about that. They care about the guys that are making all the billions and billions of dollars. And I don't know if they're going to be able to come together, but I appreciate the owners coming out and saying, hey, it starts with a salary cap. That's what we care about. That's what we need. 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

0: happy, but I'll tell you why the LaMelo Ball trade will backfire. 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
15: For the match in the second half to get some time on the field. He had missed several matches with a calf injury. The other game late tonight was Paraguay and Australia. That ended in a no score, which means that Australia advances to the round of 32. Paraguay will finish third in the group stage, but they look pretty good to still be able to advance to the round of 32. Earlier today, Netherlands down Tunisia 3-1. Japan and Netherlands played to a 1-1 draw. Ecuador beat Germany 2-1, and the Ivory Coast shut out Curaçao 2-0. To the NBA, LaMelo Ball on the move. He has been traded from the Charlotte Hornets. He'll be heading to the Minnesota Timberwolves alongside Josh Green. Timberwolves give up Naz Reid, a 2033 unprotected first-round pick, a couple pick swaps, and a second-round pick, couple second-round picks heading back to the Charlotte Hornets. Also today, Charlotte did sign Coby White to a three-year deal, and Shams Charania reporting in that Mitchell Robinson is unlikely to return to the Knicks. More World Cup talk coming up. It's game night here on ESPN Radio.
0: Coming up on the Friday edition of Unsportsmanlike with Chris Canty, Michelle Smallman, and me, Evan Cohen, the Wolves have gone all in to keep Anthony Edwards happy, but I'll tell you why the LaMelo Ball trade will backfire. It's Unsportsmanlike, 6 a.m. Eastern, right here on ESPN Radio, ESPN2, and ESPNU.

0: Listen, I'm never going to come up with a reason to not play Leonard Skinner because I love Skinner. But it'd be nice if it was celebrating a victory for Team USA Soccer. That's not quite the case tonight, but all is well.
1: Do we only get country roads after wins? Is that it?
0: Not country roads. The country roads thing, like, give me
1: not
0: some
1: into
0: Skinner.
1: John Denver?
0: No, all right, give me some fair. Skinner, baby. That's what I need. I have a little Skinner tonight. It's Game Night right here on ESPN Radio, the all-new ESPN app, SiriusXM Channel 80, and TuneIn, presented by Progressive Insurance. Matt Fontana, Adam Kaufman with you tonight. We're so happy to be joined. Jeremy Schapp, of course, ESPN host. And, Jeremy, we start kind of right there with the match tonight where I see people on social media like, oh, my gosh, I can't believe we lost, and this is so rough and things like that. But also, they had already punched their ticket. They were down some players with the yellow cards and things like that. Just your biggest takeaway, did we actually learn anything about Team USA tonight?
2: I think the most important thing we learned is that Christian Pulisic looks fully fit.
0: Yeah.
2: I mean, everything else, right, was officially meaningless. There were 10 guys starting out of the 11 who were on the bench when the game against Paraguay 13 days ago started. Only Weston McKennie among this team's core of starters was there at the beginning tonight. So Mauricio Pochettino made a very, you know, calculated decision, obviously. And, you know, you can agree with it, you can disagree with it, you can have qualms with it or have no qualms with it. But instead of getting his guys more minutes, who are the core of his team, he wanted to spread the wealth, give those guys a rest. Obviously, the guys on the yellows weren't going to play. That would have been too risky. There are people who said they should have played as well. And because it's such a long break between these games in this new format with 48 teams. But, you know, what we were all waiting for in terms of what matters most going forward was seeing Christian Pulisic in action. He hadn't played in 13 days. He only played in that first half against Paraguay. He comes into the game tonight in the 58th minute, and he was electric. He looked great. He immediately energized the USMNT, and they played very well, I would say, in the first 30 minutes of that second half. So I think that's my biggest takeaway, frankly, other than the fact that you don't like country roads, which is unacceptable.
0: I'm sorry.
1: No, to your point, we were talking about it during the match, Jeremy. Pulisic looked, as you said, energized, full of life. I don't know how many times it looked like he was about to score a goal. There were so many close chances right there. And so I guess I just wonder, in terms of the play itself, and you outlined, you know, not all the top dogs were out there, certainly for the duration of the match. Is there anything that just from this final little tune-up before we start to get to the next truly meaningful game in the knockout stage that can be taken from this, or to a degree was it a throwaway match compared to the first two?
2: I think it's really hard to draw any kind of sweeping conclusions when we're talking about an entirely different team, right? Sure. You know, there were guys out there who are going to at some point be called upon beyond Weston McKennie and Christian Pulisic, you know, and who had already played in the previous two games. But, you know, we're talking about an entirely different lineup. And you know, maybe, you know, if we had full access to what's going on in Mauricio Pochettino's mind, he's thinking to himself, look, Turkey A has been humiliated. They've been embarrassed at this tournament. They are coming out guns blazing, right? Maybe he says to himself, you know, I don't want my guys out there who aren't on yellows, even because, like, look, they've got a lot of momentum right now. They've got the country behind them. They're feeling a great degree of confidence. And Turkey's the kind of team, maybe they can break some of that down. So who knows exactly all of the different calculations that led to this decision. But, again, we're going to be seeing a different team in 6 days in Santa Clara against Bosnia. We're going to be seeing Christian Pulisic. We're going to be seeing a different keeper. All of those things. So is it dispiriting to lose that game the way they did with about 1 second left to play? Sure. But as far as, again, drawing any bigger conclusions as they go forward in this tournament into the knockout stage, I would be reluctant to do so.
0: Talking everything World Cup, Jeremy Schapp, of course, ESPN host, joining us. I'm Matt Fontana, not John Denver fan. He's Adam Kaufman, kind of is. I'll tell you, Jeremy, if it leads to a Team USA victory, I'll listen to it all day long, if that's what we got.
2: Okay, and I think it is only victories, right? It was like the Yankees with New York. That was strictly a victory song. Yeah, so I think that's the way it goes.
0: I'm with you on that. So through the group stage, Jeremy, when you see the games and the matches that have played thus far, is there anything that has maybe surprised you about Team USA thus far, or maybe even something that you'd like to see them clean up before the group of 32?
2: Well, you know, I mean, I'm working here with all of our top analysts, right, you know, who are doing the ESPN FC stuff as well, Hercules Gomez and Casey Keller and Jermaine Jones. And, you know, I think, you know, the consensus is that, look, that Paraguay game was such a strong performance. It was almost kind of an out-of-body experience for people who've been watching the USMNT for a long time to see them playing with so much confidence, with so much skill. I mean, not that we didn't know that the players didn't have those things, but it's one thing for those individual talents, to be part of the team. It's something else for the team to become greater than the sum of its parts. It's something else altogether for it to gel in the way that it did. And, you know, the big questions coming in were, you know, there had been so many different forms of this lineup. These guys haven't had a chance to play together, for the national team very often. That lineup we saw against Paraguay, that was the first time that 11 had ever been together, right? And guys had emerged over the course of the last year and a half since Pochettino took charge, who didn't have a ton of caps. And then you got the core, you know, with McKennie and Tillman and Adams and Pulisic, et cetera. So there were millions of questions about this team. And they answered them so strongly and so affirmatively, especially in that first half against Paraguay. To get that result against Australia, you know, all of a sudden we're in this position where you could critique the U.S. team after it won its first two group stage games and secured first place in the group, because that's what you do, right? You look for things to talk about. But to come out of the group the way they did at the top of it, now set up for, you know, what could be a long run here. Who knows, you know, they get to the quarters or beyond, whatever it might be. You have to be looking at this. You have to look at the big picture and say, wow, this was a terrific statement from this team in the group stage.
1: Jeremy, well, we know it's Bosnia coming up next. It's going to be Wednesday, July 1st, so Wednesday next week. And we've seen Bosnia in Group B, a draw with Canada, a beating of Qatar, 3-1, got blitzed by Switzerland. I don't know if you've observed this over your years. We Americans, we can be somewhat pompous and arrogant. Is there any reason that we should believe Bosnia is going to create a challenge in this game?
2: I think there are many reasons. I do. And trust me, I'm not the expert on, everything Bosnia and this team by any means. This is not the best Bosnia team that we have seen. The last time the U.S. beat a European team, it was 5 years ago against Bosnia. I think they got a red card in the 40th minute. You could say that outcome result was somewhat anomalous. This is a different team anyway, not as strong a Bosnia team. But Look at this tournament. Look at the outcomes we've seen. strange things happen. This is a team that knocked Italy out of World Cup qualifying. Is it a team when you look at, the bracket and say to yourselves, okay, we should beat this team? Yeah, I think we're going to be, I'm sure we are already heavily favored, right? This is a tough, gritty team, which has a lot of guys who've been battle tested. They've come up with big results against soccer powers. So for this U.S. team, I would say I would be surprised if it isn't to some degree a challenge. But, that's what I thought about Paraguay, too. So what do I know?
1: Plenty USA soccer. Minus 155, DraftKings Sportsbook. Just thought I'd tell them.
0: Yeah.
2: I literally have no idea what that stuff means. I'm so bad at that.
0: Should be close.
2: I remember the old odd, that means close. Is that close? Or
1: They are favored, but not
0: they're favored,
1: overwhelming
0: but not favorites. By a lot.
2: Yes. Okay.
0: Favored,
2: okay.
0: But not by a lot.
2: So I should probably learn that stuff. Yep.
0: Trust me, you've come Jerry. This far. Yeah. It's, sometimes it's better not. It's just ignorance is bliss. Ignorance is bliss.
1: You're doing fine.
2: The story of my life.
0: Great stuff, Jeremy. Really appreciate your time. Great insight, and enjoy the rest of the matches coming up this weekend. All right.
2: Thanks, fellas.
0: There he goes, the great Jeremy Schapp, ESPN host. All right, coming up, we're going to go all the way up. That's next on ESPN Radio, new ESPN app, SiriusXM channeling, and tune in.
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0: Pitch is all done. Baseball all done. We're still going with you. It's game night right here on ESPN Radio. The all-new ESPN app, SiriusXM Channel 80, and tune in. Adam Kaufman, I'm Matt Fontana. And you know how we
1: do it. How did it take this long to get to this music? We had to wait for the final segment of the show to get to the best song?
0: We got... I misspoke earlier. It wasn't Flogging Molly. It was Dropkick Murphys. We got that in. We had to get some Skinner in. You know, I had to get a little Skinner in. So it did sure. Good things
1: got
0: come to those
1: love
0: who wait.
1: For Skinner.
0: There it is. We had to wait a little bit, but we're here, and it is time to go all the way up.
2: All the way up on game night.
3: Nothing can stop me. I'm all the way up.
0: We started the NBA because it was a historic night on the NBA hardwood tonight, or WNBA hardwood tonight. Marina Mabry getting it done.
4: Come on, Mabry for three. Oh, 53! Ties the all-time WNBA single season record! It's Marina's night!
3: Nothing can stop me, I'm all the way up.
1: That courtesy of Amazon Prime, my goodness. 53 points in a WNBA game. Only the third time that we have seen that in the league's now 30-year history. Obviously, more recently, Asia Wilson. But still, 53 from someone who averages 15 points a game in her career. Marina Mabry is having a great year, Matt, but not a prolific scorer, obviously. So to drop it the way that she did, 17 of 28, 9 of 18 from 3, goodness gracious.
0: And she's doing it at least recently. You're right. Overall in the season, not so much. But she has now scored 113 points over her last three games. That is the most in a three-game stretch in WNBA history. And then tonight, she became the first player in WNBA history to lead both teams in outright scoring in all four quarters of the game. It was her night. It was her show. It was her game. And she did it all. This game was an interesting one. Nationals cruise out to a 5-0 lead over the Phillies. You're like, all right, you know, we'll see how this one goes. Phillies come storming back 10 straight, including a bomb.
5: Abrams shaded way up the middle. Meade off the line at third. The pitch, swing and a high drive. Deep left field, on its way, back to the wall. Lyle, it's out of room, it's gone! And it's happened again, Harper this time! On top, 7-5 in the top of the ninth, 18th home run of the season for Harper, and he points up at the kids who have been taunting him all night long.
3: Nothing can stop me, I'm all the way up.
1: Sports Radio 94 WIP, as if it isn't hard enough to be a DC sports fan. Listen to what the Phillies just did to the Nationals over the course of the last 3 days. Philadelphia, the first team in Major League Baseball history, a sport that's been around more than a century, first team in MLB history with the go-ahead homer in the ninth inning in three straight games. All of those with wins against the Nats, tied or trailing, entering that ninth inning. First time that a team has done that since the Padres back in 2024, winning four in a row. So not that long ago, but even still, impressive.
0: And for the Nationals, their fourth loss this season after leading by five or more runs. That's the most by any team in baseball. Like, that's... those are the toughest losses to be able to swallow. You think you're five up, it should be good, and especially to be that late into it, you know, it's tough. All right, we'll stick with baseball here. It was the Red Sox doubling up the Yankees.
6: 2-2, bottom five, Red Sox and Yankees. Payoff pitch is swung on and driven high and deep into left field. It is off the top of the wall and out of here. Caleb Darden says adios. A two-run homer, and the Red Sox have erupted, and they lead it 4-2.
3: Nothing can stop me. I'm all the way up.
1: Emphatic call on WEEI 93.7. So Caleb Durbin with that home run, six runs allowed by the Yankees in what was ultimately a 6-3 Red Sox win after the Red Sox got in at, I think, around 5 a.m., after mechanical issues with their plane coming back from Colorado, sat in the plane basically all night before they could come back. And tough break for the local kid, the local Boston area kid, Cam Schlittler. allows four runs in an inning for the first time in his career, but they were all unearned, Matt. They were all unearned. This is a bad beat if you were on the Yankees tonight.
0: It certainly was a tough go there for the Yankees on that one. Cubs barely getting past the Mets in extras.
7: The pitch. Crow Armstrong lines one down the right field line. Fair ball. It'll roll all the way to the corner. Shaw around third, digging for home. He scores. Pete Crow Armstrong, RBI double. And the Cubs take the lead, 4-3 over the Mets here in the 10th.
3: Nothing can stop me. I'm all the way up.
1: Thanks to the Cubs Radio Network. Find me a team that is more Jekyll and Hyde than the Chicago Cubs this year. 7-0 against the Mets, as if sweeping the doubleheader the other day wasn't enough. 7-0 against the Mets this season. The 4-3 win in extras tonight.
0: This Thursday was the first time ever that both the Yankees and the Mets lost without either of them allowing an earned run. You talk about the length of baseball. Talk about the length of the New York Yankees. And the New York, well, again, Mets, Brooklyn Dodgers, all that, but just, there's some history for you. First time ever they both lose without giving up an earned run on either side. It was the Rays all over the Royals tonight.
8: Now the pitch.
9: There it goes, deep in the air, straightaway left, all the way back to the wall goes Meisner, and Junior has hit the D-ring, and has a three-homer game. It's a three-run home run, and the Rays have a 13-0 lead. What a day to remember at Tropicana Field.
3: Nothing can stop me, I'm all the way up.
1: 620 WDAE. Now I got to hit social media and look for a highlight of that home run. One of three for Junior Caminero here in this game because I don't know what the heck a D-ring is.
0: I don't know if... Are we live?
1: He hit the D-ring. I don't know what... He said he hit the D-ring. I don't know what that is. I got
0: to
1: look it up.
0: I'm afraid to Google this. I'm going to need to clear my search history. Okay.
1: Clear the cache.
0: I don't know.
1: Man.
0: That's off the top of my head. I don't know what that is. I just know the Rays, don't they have that pool out there in center field?
1: Yeah, but
0: were they even at home?
1: This one was at Kauffman Stadium.
0: Okay, so they got the fountains out there.
1: Actually, I'm not positive about that. Maybe it wasn't.
0: Either way,
1: I'd have to look.
0: Maybe
1: that
0: it went in the water. One way or another, did the Rays actually had a combined no hitter going into the ninth for Carter Jensen to hit a home run. Final one tonight, it was the Athletics getting on top of the Giants.
10: Killian throws to Butler and is swung a line to right base hit. Soderstrom to third. Up with the ball. Here's the throw to the plate. And it's going to be close, but he dives across with the lead run. And the A's take a 7-6 lead. Heim goes to third. Butler singles to right. 7-6 A's in the ninth.
3: Nothing can stop me. I'm all the way up.
1: Didn't end there. Athletics beat the Giants 9-6. Talk 650 KTSE with the call. I said the Yankees were a bad beat. True. So were the Giants. The A's trailed this game 6-3 and then just 6-2 actually earlier. And then over the course of the final few innings didn't stop, including four runs in the ninth inning to win this game.
0: There are some crazy games in baseball tonight. Like, obviously, there's that one, the Phillies just coming back, all the excitement out there. It's going to be a lot of fun. And I got to tell you, doing the show here tonight, Adam, I got a little of that World Cup fever. I didn't quite have it. I was excited to watch
1: in a loss.
0: And I'll be excited to go for next Wednesday. We'll see how it goes. Against who?
1: Bosnia and
11: Herzegovina.
0: Herzegovina.
1: Ah, there it is.
0: Herzegovina.
1: I'm not sure that's not a recording. He says it exactly the same way.
0: He does
1: every
0: say
1: time.
0: It exactly the same. And I'm going to need to like study over the weekend and be ready to go for next week for that match. It's going to be a lot of fun. Plenty of soccer World Cup, obviously, this weekend. And I just got a little feeling something might be brewing on that NBA side of things with a potential trade as we're getting into it over the summer. Beautiful weekend coming up. But again, soccer's going to be the name of the game, and it'll be fun because they still have the knockout. Group stage is going on, and then we'll get to the knockout over the weekend. Isn't that nice, too? We get to sit back and just, like, relax. We're already in. Like, we just get to sit back and relax. I love that.
1: Just till Wednesday.
0: A little time
1: off. It's coming.
0: A little
1: relaxed. I'm around playing on my schedule around it Wednesday night.
0: Right. We'll be all around with Bosnia and
11: Herzegovina.
0: Final one on the way out. Adam, a pleasure, man. So happy to do the show. Tara, Jake, really appreciate you tonight. This has been Game Night on ESPN Radio. Sports Center all night. Coming your way next with Jim Basquiel. It's ESPN Radio, the all-new ESPN app, SiriusXM Channel 80, and TuneIn.
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20: 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And look who he's passing it to. 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
4: 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We've got plenty ahead in the show, and get it started with the U.S. at the World Cup.
5: The United States have now won two games in the World Cup.
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9: So this is a dream start, if you will, for the U.S. team.
4: Hey, the U.S. kept Christian Pulisic on the bench, sent out nine new starters for its final World Cup group match against Turkey, with its knockout round place already secured. U.S. finished that group stage with a 3-2 loss. Game-winning goal scored in extra time, 98th minute off a scramble in a front. With Casey Keller, Jeremy Schapp on SportsCenter.
5: Turkey A wins 3-2.
10: That's why I don't bet, Jeremy.
5: Weston McKennie was the only guy in the starting 11 for the U.S. who started a game against Paraguay. We're talking about 10 guys who started who you wouldn't expect to start in the knockout stage in the next game. What did you make of Mauricio Pochettino's decision to rest everybody, essentially, except McKennie?
10: There's no right decision. There's no wrong decision. It all depends on how this leads up to that match at 32. If the match at 32, the team comes out and plays brilliantly, then it was a brilliant decision from Mauricio Pochettino. If the team comes out in the round of 32 and looks stale, looks like they're not cohesive like they were, then we'll question the decision. Look, on the feel-good factor, everybody gets to play. You get minutes. You get starts. You get that. Yeah, that's brilliant. But we're not here for that. We're here to get as far in this tournament as possible. So time will tell. I know that's the old adage that we always laugh about as an analyst. But yeah, I'm going to question if they don't start the match well in San Jose, in Santa Clara.
5: Now, in terms of the result, right?
10: Yes.
5: Again, we're talking about a team mostly of substitutes, although we had other guys come on later in the game. You're allowed five now. What do you take away from this result in what is officially a meaningless game?
10: Look, Jeremy, if they had come back, okay, they scored the early goal. Turkey, you know, fights back. We know how much pride they were coming to this match after the two losses. So then the U.S. gets the equalizer. Sebastian, good strike. See it out. Get the result. And instead, the slip-up at the end of the match just leaves that bad feeling in your mouth. Because you came back, you fought back, and then you couldn't see it out. And that's the frustrating side.
5: And they dominated, really, for the first 30 minutes of the second
10: 100%.
5: Half. Christian Pulisic comes in the 58th minute. We haven't seen him since the first half, 13 days ago against Paraguay. The calf injury, he was aggressive.
10: Yep.
5: He was effective. How would you assess his performance?
10: No, I really liked what I saw. I mean, and in some ways, it kind of questions me a little bit that why didn't he start? Start, play 60 minutes, and then come off, just to give yourself that more time. You've got 6-7 days before the next game. You don't need to worry about, you know, fatigue or whatever else. But I did very much like what I saw from Christian, and he looks to be fully fit.
5: Now, we have to remember the next opponent for the U.S. is Bosnia-Herzegovina. Yep. That was just confirmed in the last couple of hours. They will be the opponent in 6 days up in Santa Clara. The U.S. has not defeated a European team in more than five years.
10: That's a scary stat.
5: Something to think about.
10: This Bosnian team is big. They're strong. They've got experience. But I think the athleticism of the U.S. should see it over the top.
5: Casey, thanks so much. Keller, I'm Jeremy Schapp.
4: All right, yeah. So Pulisic gets some run late. Perhaps that's the positive sign coming out of this match. Jermaine Jones, though, not bullish.
26: I'm pretty happy that I know that nine guys coming back, because that's giving me a better feeling going in the knockout stage.
27: You weren't impressed with what you saw?
26: No, because this is a tough game, yes, but I think the people who came in, you would definitely see the difference between the guys who come out or were outside. And I think this is clearly we have to talk about that. That's the reality. And we can be happy. We played against a Turkish team where we today, I think, strongly believe if we play with the first 11 who played the first games, I think we will beat Turkey. That's my feeling. But it clearly shows, too, that if you have two, three injuries and the people who have to step up for them, that it can be a problem. So And that's my feeling from that game, what I saw today, or saw now with the 3-2 against Turkey, they lost, that we, the guys who had now the chance to step it up, well, I would say not every one of them stepped it up.
4: And the American team, as mentioned, had already won its group, clinched a matchup with Bosnia-Herzegovina in the round of 32 next week. The World Cup recap brought to you by Gusto. 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Joining on Sportsmanlike this morning, DeMarcus Beasley, former U.S. international star. He with Evan Cohen, Michelle Smallman, ESPN Radio, ESPN2, ESPN. PNU at 8:30 Eastern. Meantime, from the NBA, a day after the draft wrapped up, came a big deal. Ant-Man getting a backcourt running partner. LaMelo Ball, Josh Green going to Minnesota. Naz Reid, a 2033 unprotected first. Three first-round pick swaps and three second-rounders going the other way. Stephen A. Smith liking the look of that Minnesota backcourt.
0: Well, number one, you can't dislike it. It's an elite backcourt. We have to remember that LaMelo averaged 20 this year, shooting 37% from three-point range. Him and Konkanipal were 2-1 respectively in terms of three-point field goals made. LaMelo Ball made 272 three-pointers. So the brother can score, but his gift is passing the basketball. And look who he's passing it to. A superstar, if ever there was one, an Ant-Man, Anthony Edwards. So certainly from a backcourt perspective, knowing how desperately they needed help at the point guard spot, you definitely answered that call. So I think it's definitely a huge, huge plus, and I give them credit for that.
4: Tim McMahon joining Freddie and Harry on the league-wide reaction.
1: I polled several coaches and executives in the league, and I got a pretty mixed response on that. And look, they had a glaring hole at point guard. They absolutely filled that. This also kind of calms down what was, I would say, forecasting of Ant potentially wanting out of Minnesota, right? Not, it wasn't coming from Ant. It wasn't coming from his representation or his inner circle, any of that. It was just people saying, those look like storm clouds that might be forming. Well, this is a trade that he wanted, so it calms that down.
4: How about the reaction from a front office guy, ESPN front office insider Bobby Marks? He joined Get Up.
3: They should be, well, the trade can't happen until July 6th, but if it could happen today, I would be on with the league office like right now.
8: Sure, get this thing through.
3: Get this thing done.
8: Okay, not complaining if you're one of the other 28 teams?
3: No. I mean, when you look at it, eventually, from Minnesota's perspective, they traded Julius Randle and Naz Reid for LaMelo Ball. And that does not include the draft picks. Who's playing? Who's your size? You basically just lost your two forwards for a guard. And yes, you needed guard depth, and you brought back Ayo Dosunmu. So there's work to do for the Timberwolves here with limited financial flexibility. You've got no draft picks left. The kitty's empty. From Charlotte, they're saying, wait a minute. We won 40-plus games last year, but we're not good enough, right? And as Tim said, a little bit of fool's gold. We still have a good team. Let's take advantage of a player who played 72 games, the most in 5 years here with him.
4: Along those lines, Freddie Coleman, not exactly bullish on the deal for the Wolves.
11: These are the type of moves to get head coaches fired.
4: Mm-hmm.
11: I know if I'm Chris Finch, I'm looking at my general manager going, what in the name of Anthony Edwards are y'all doing? There's a way to make sure he has help, but not by reducing us in size, where we move on from Julius Randle, we move on from Naz Reid, and a couple of years ago, moving on from Karl Anthony Towns. Three guys who can score on the front line. Two as starters, one coming off the bench.
4: More on that LaMelo Ball trade later in the show. Let's keep it with the association. The Lakers gave Austin Reaves a $185 million max deal over 4 years. What's LeBron's future with the team? Brian Windhorst joining the Pat McAfee Show.
12: Making assumptions that LeBron would take a lot less money. I see people making that assumption. I just don't think it's smart. Now, he may get there. He may get to a spot where he's willing to take that kind of money, but he is still a max level player. This is still one of the top 20 players in the NBA. The only real way that I can see the Cavs could get LeBron the money would be to do a trade with Jared Allen. That's something that the Lakers would do. But I don't think that would improve the Cavs. You know, if you give away your franchise center, I don't see the pathway there. But we'll see what happens. The Lakers really have two choices. So now they got $50 million left. One, they can go to LeBron first and say, LeBron, you averaged 22-7-6 last year. At the end of the season, when Austin was hurt and Luka was hurt, you were healthy. You helped us. You helped carry us into the second round. We're going to give you a representative contract, whatever that's going to be, $25 million, $30 million, whatever. And then they're going to have less salary cap space, and they're going to have to go try to figure it out. The other thing they could do is do it the other way, and they could go try to spend cap space on trying to find wing defenders and trying to find a big man, because at some point, guys, they got to get a big man. If you're going to have Luka Doncic and Austin Reeves, your two highest paid players, which is fine, like, you're going to win a lot of games. Those guys are studs. You're going to score. You got to have someone to protect you on the back line. Just got to happen. And if they go that route first and they do it by trade or signing, and then they come back to LeBron and say, hey, man, this is what we got left. You know, I don't know.
4: Shams Charania on how the Lakers are currently operating.
13: The Lakers have been operating on parallel paths. One is their checklist of Austin Reeves, LeBron James, Rui Hachimura. The other is seeing the trade market and seeing, can we go absorb a player and bring him into our salary cap space? But there was a check-in call made, to my understanding, early in free agency once teams were able to start negotiating with their own free agents after the NBA Finals. Since then, though, there hasn't been much communication, from my understanding, between the Lakers and LeBron James' side,
14: right,
13: and certainly not an offer yet.
14: Yeah.
13: So they're trying to see, what can we do with this $50 million of space, potentially, and then where does that leave LeBron?
4: Keep it on the hard floor. WNBA, a huge scoring night north of the border.
15: Amon Mabry for three.
4: As heard on Amazon Prime, Marina Mabry matched the WNBA scoring record with 53 points, helping the Toronto Tempo rout the LA Sparks 125-97. She tied the mark set by Liz Cambage for Dallas against New York, July of 2018. Asia Wilson also for Vegas against Atlanta, August of 23. Mabry was 17 of 28 from the floor, hitting 9 of 18 from beyond the arc.
16: I just think a lot of things go into it. We've had some rough starts to the quarters. We've also had so many moving parts. We've had some injuries, some people in and out of the lineup. So just stepping up for my team where they need me. We needed to start better, so I knew that I was going to be super aggressive today. And then just my teammates finding me. Like, we have an elite level point guard that finds me every single time I'm open, and also our bigs coming back really helps. They set great screens for me, so a lot of shout out to my teammates.
4: Yeah, shout out to the Tempo, by the way. Expansion team getting it done. Mabry on that record setting night. You're listening to Sports Center all night on ESPN Radio and the ESPN app. I'm Jim Baskwell. From baseball, the Phillies again on the comeback trail.
17: Abrams shaded way up the middle. Meade off the line at third. The pitch, swing and a high drive. Deep left field, on its way. Back to the wall. Lyle, it's out of room. It's gone! And it's happened again. Harper this time. Bryce Harper puts the Phillies on top. 7-5 in the top of the ninth. 18th home run of the season for Harper. And he points up at the kids who have been taunting him all night long.
4: As heard on Sports Radio 94 WIP, Bryce Harper, the go-ahead two-run home run in the ninth. Derek Hill followed with a three-run clout. Phillies rally from an early five-run deficit, beat the Nationals 10-5. They came from behind for a third straight game, winning the series by scoring 15 runs in the ninth inning against the majors' worst pen. They also became the first team in history to win two straight games after being down to their last strike with the bases empty prior to this night, trailing 5-0 to the Nats after they scored four runs off ace Christopher Sanchez. So everything going right for Philadelphia, within four games the top spot in the NL East.
18: 2-2, bottom five, Red Sox and Yankees. Payoff pitch is swung on and driven high and deep into left field. It is off the top of the wall and out of here. Caleb Darvin says adios. A two-run homer, and the Red Sox have erupted, and they lead it 4-2.
4: As heard on 93.7 FM WEEI, Caleb Durbin broke the tie with a two-run swat in the fifth. Red Sox beat the Yanks 6-3. Aroldis Chapman, his 15th save. Boston beating New York at Fenway Park for the first time this season after the Yanks swept them three times in April. 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This was SportsCenter, is presented by Gusto. Coming up, more from the baseball bunch, like the mess that is the Mets and a surprise at the World Cup. That's next. 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
4: Philly, the worst run organization in the majors. They can't field, they can't hit, they can't pitch. They still employ Carlos Mendoza. Think about that versus what the Phillies did in moving off Thompson to Mattingly and how that transpired. Run prevention was David Stern's buzzword in letting Pete Alonso hit free agency and walk. They are the worst fielding team in the bigs, bar none. Six errors on Wednesday, two more leading to a trio of unearned runs on Thursday. Stearns is a snake. snake oil salesman who moved off David Peterson to deal to the Cubs. Jeff Passan, not David Peterson, Passan on more moves that could be ahead for the Mets.
0: Well, the Mets' struggles don't look to be abating anytime soon, Christine. And while they haven't committed to a sell-off at this point before the August 3rd trade deadline, the expectation is that Freddie Peralta is going to be the top player that teams are interested in. And Freddie Peralta came to New York hoping to be the Mets' number one, to be at the front of their rotation along with Nolan McClain. And he's struggled this season. The command hasn't been good, the stuff has ticked down, and the results have not been great. But it's their left-handed relievers who, to me, are most interesting. And A.J. Minter and Brooks Raley, two guys who, in a class of relief pitchers,

0: Oh, the Rays were working on a combined no-no.
1: Kimbrel delivers. Jensen hits it high in the air, deep right center field. Mazes to the track. He looks up. That ball's out of here. No-hitter gone. Shutout gone. Hitting streak extended for Carter Jensen. A two-run homer for Carter Jensen in the top of the ninth inning. And there will not be no-hitter history today at Tropicana Field.
0: And given up by Craig Kimbrel, 13-2 is your final.
2: Be remiss if I didn't bring up a very important anniversary. 0-1, and Trammell hammers this down the right field line. Ball is hooking. Will it stay fair? And it is a fair ball and a home run for Taylor Trammell. Bye-bye perfect game. Bye-bye shutout. Astros lead 1-0 on Trammell's second of the year.
3: Only question, fair or foul, because Trammell creamed that baseball.
0: That was the difference in the game, and it was fair. KBME 790 AM. Taylor Trammell goes yard. Strohs 2-1 over the Tigers. Houston's won 3 in a row, 7 of their last 9, to close within 2 games of the first place Mariners for the top spot in the AL West.
4: He went 2-for-4 yesterday and has multiple hits in 5 of his last 7. 0-1. Swinging a fly ball, deep left center. Straw back on the track. He looks up, and it's out of here. A 3-run home run for Wyatt Langford. He leaves the yard again, and the Rangers are on top 4-0.
0: That was the game's big blow, 105-3. The Fan, Wyatt Langford, with 2 aboard. Rangers take the Jays. That's a 6-5 final. How about the A's and a comeback?
5: Killian throws to Butler, and it's swung a line to right, base hit. Stoners him to third. Up with the ball. Here's the throw to the plate, and it's going to be close, but he dives across with the lead run, and the A's take a 7-6 lead. Heim goes to third. Butler singles to right. 7-6 A's in the ninth.
0: Let's talk 650 KTSC. Jonah Heim's RBI single tied the game. Lawrence Butler follow with that go-ahead knock. A's scored 4 times with 2 out in the ninth. 9-6 rally over the Giants. This guy's having a good year for the Pirates.
6: Doubled in a run.
7: And there's a base hit to center field for Brandon Lau. There's the insurance run as Davis comes in. It's 4-1 Bucks.
8: Yeah, that makes a nice, comfortable going into the ninth inning.
0: That's 93-7. The Fan, Brandon Lau, also hit his team-leading 19th home run. Pirates over the M's 5-1. He leads the Bucks with 51 knocked in after being acquired from Tampa in an offseason deal. More from the World Cup. Scoring in the 77th minute, Ecuador advanced to the knockout stage, rallying for a 2-1 win over Germany. The Germans had clinched first place in Group E prior to this matchup. Stuart Robson, ESPN soccer analyst, on a much-deserved W.
9: When you look at this Ecuador side, you're surprised that they haven't done particularly well because they've got some good players. Caicedo, Valencia, the front player, Estupiñan, the left back. These are all good players, and they haven't really performed that well. But today, they showed a lot of determination, a lot of energy, a lot of pace. They played some good football at times. They had to defend for their lives late on in the game, but they did everything they could to get back into the game. And I think they deserved it in the end.
0: Brian Barbary scored his 3rd goal of the World Cup. Netherlands got a pair of goals that deflected off Tunisia in its own net in a 3-1 victory that gave the Dutch the top spot in Group F. Ivory Coast advanced to the knockout round for the first time in history, 2-0 over Curacao. Australia, Paraguay, they played to a scoreless draw. That clinches a spot in the knockout round, likely for both. Ditto for Japan and Sweden after they played to a 1-1 draw. Again, World Cup recap brought to you by Gusto. 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And they're talking World Cup this morning on Unsportsmanlike. Evan Cohen, Michelle Smallman, Chris Canty, joined by DeMarcus Beasley, former U.S. international star. 8:30 Eastern, he joins the show. Coming up, U.S. wraps group play in the World Cup, and then it's on to the knockout round. More NBA news like Jaylen Brown's future. What is it in Boston? That's next. This is SportsCenter All Night on ESPN Radio.
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3: Hey, it's Evan Cohen. 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
1: Again, our top stories. U.S. drops their final group stage match at the World Cup. 3-2 loss to Turkey. LaMelo Ball dealt to the Wolves as the NBA trade season is fully underway. Marina Mabry matches WNBA single-game scoring record with 53 against L.A. Phillies rally late again. Another comeback win. Bryce Harper, game-winning blow. And the Red Sox best the Yankees for the first time at Fenway this season. Again, having already clinched the spot in the knockout round, the United States has sent out 9 new starters for its final World Cup group match against Turkey. It showed as they finished with a 3-2 loss. Game-winning goal scored in extra time, 98th minute off a scramble in front. Reaction from Hercules Gomez and Jurgen Klinsmann.
2: A loss is a loss, and you never want to have a loss in the World Cup. But if you lose a game in a World Cup, then in group stage. So yeah. Because now you advance, and from now on, it's not allowed anymore, or you're out. Mauricio's game plan was, you know, to give his second team basically a run, to give them a chance to prove themselves. And if that was his main goal with this game, then it's fine. It's fine. Obviously, I don't like losing, mm-hmm. no matter when. For Turkey, it was really important to save their faces.
3: Yes.
2: You know, because obviously they're deeply disappointed because they lost to Paraguay and Australia, and they could not have flown home losing again. So for them, it worked out well then to get away with 3 points with the last game. But from Americans' perspective, if it was just meant to be a test and give the guys a run, all right, you know, we'll take it that way. Every coach would have done it differently because, you know, we're all different. Everybody has a different opinion. I hope that he saw what he wanted to see.
4: I've got no problem with the loss. As Jurgen said, you'd rather not lose. And if you did, group stage, there's circumstances to this. But it's the way you go about it that I don't think this team was set up in the right way to compete. And once changes came about, the team battled, did what they needed to do. They had a very good comeback. You'd like to see them close it out,
3: yeah.
4: Not give it up in the final 30 seconds.
1: Yeah, positive is Christian Pulisic came off the bench, got some runs, so you have to expect him in the next matchup. MLS on Apple TV, play-by-play man Jake Zivin joining game night.
5: What he adds is unpredictability in a one-on-one situation. If you watch the first half against Paraguay, the amount of times when he got the ball on the left wing, that's usually where he likes to be, and he was just running at the Paraguayan defenders and honestly destroying them. That's what he adds. When you have a player like that, it causes nerves in the opposing defense. It's something for them to worry about. If you don't have that dynamic player on the field, it can be more comfortable for an opposing team to just kind of sit back, let everything happen in front of them, and they're not super worried about a game-breaking type player.
1: Again, why'd they rest everybody? Because the American team had already won its group, clinched the matchup against Bosnia-Herzegovina in the round of 32 next week. What about that matchup and the challenges that brings? Breck Shea, Jeff Cameron, ESPN soccer analysts on that.
6: Bosnia's a big team, a physical team, and tonight, Turkey... They were more physical than us. They won more second balls than us. So tonight was a good test. And we can go back to the drawing board and figure out where things went wrong. But we're going to need to bring it against Bosnia. They lead the tournament with 3 goals off corner kicks. So right there, we're going to have to step up and not let them get any room and just show up like we did in the first 2 games. I mean, tonight we had a setback. We showed adversity and we fought back. So we can take away a positive from that.
7: Like Breck said, you know, coming back into the game, we start off the game fantastic. We go up 1-0. They claw themselves back in, goes 1-1, then they go up. We fought back to show a little bit of resilience. The only thing I'd like to see is us to close out the games. We can't give that late opportunity. Going into Bosnia, like Breck said, they're very, very physical. European-based side, we've struggled against them. So we got to match the intensity from the first moment and dictate the pace. We're too slow in the first half. The second half, we started changing the tempo, started creating more opportunities. We have to do that for 90 minutes straight against Bosnia. They had a great result against Canada. We've shown that we can beat Canada and we're the better team. We got to prove that next week.
1: 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NBA big deal with LaMelo Ball and Josh Green going from Charlotte to Minnesota. Naz Reid and draft capital going the other way. 2033 unprotected first rounder to the Hornets. 3 first round pick swaps. 3 second rounders as well. Team PTI, Kornheiser and Wilbon on who won the deal.
3: All right, Wilbon, do you like the LaMelo Ball trade more for Minnesota or for Charlotte?
8: For Charlotte. I'm going to be one of the few people. People keep talking about how dynamic the backcourt is going to be in Minnesota. They're giving away trophies for being dynamic? I don't think so, because the front court, they just gave away 34 points and 13 rebounds a game in the persons of Naz Reid and Julius Randle. Now, I get it. They got Jaden McDaniels still there. Gobert is still there. Ain't going to give you much offensively. They like a 6'11 French forward they got in terms of potential. But, Tony, Charlotte can now trot out there, in addition to Knipple, Naz Reid, the aforementioned, Brandon Miller, who's been a good young player, Miles Bridges, they can now put Kobe White out there. And you can say, well, wait a minute, Kobe White's not as productive, you know, as the person that was traded to Minnesota.
3: Yeah.
8: Yes, he is. Kobe White last year averaged 20.4 points a game on 36% shooting, which is only 1% lower, and he shot 37% from three the previous year than LaMelo Ball. So, no, it's right there. Is he a slick a passer? Does he is stylish? And is he going to get the screams and the oohs and the ahs as Melo? No. But I don't trust Melo. Maybe you do. Maybe they must in the Twin Cities. I don't get that.
3: Yeah, I'm not going to disagree vehemently. I'm not as high on Kobe White as you are. You see something that I haven't yet seen, because when I look at LaMelo Ball, I see a charismatic player.
8: He is.
3: And I see a charismatic player at the center of a team that was getting better with him being the focal point. After January 1st last season, they went 33-16. So I look at this and I wonder, well, why are you doing this? You were on the launching pad and LaMelo Ball was a centerpiece. Why are you doing this? In terms of Minnesota, we agree down the line, yes, it's going to make Anthony Edwards better, sure, but they have to beat Oklahoma City and San Antonio, who were just being lauded for drafting big.
8: Yeah.
3: They were already big, and now they've gotten bigger, and Minnesota has gotten smaller. Maybe somebody knows more than I know about this, and maybe they think that that backcourt will get 60 points a game.
8: Maybe
3: that will happen. But I don't know how, when everybody else goes big, I'm not certain that going small is the right way to go right now.
8: Tony, Houston in that conference is big. I mean, Utah is huge, and they're coming. And so the Minnesota's going to have to be doing this to Utah, if not this season, the next. And so I get you want to make Anthony Edwards happy. This better make him happy, because I get it. He doesn't want to get off the bus and see a double team. And LaMelo Ball will help avoid that. But who's going to grab a rebound? Who's going to defend? Who's going to do all those things that guys like Naz Reid and Julius Randle did? That's it. We're done. Back to you.
1: Wilbon is so on it. Tim McMahon, Brian Windhorst with more on LaMelo.
9: And look, I know that LaMelo is an incredibly popular player. My 8-year-old loves him, okay? I know that his game at times is very attractive. The day that he's struggled being healthy, and frankly, when he was their best player, the Hornets struggled as a team.
10: This is the Charlotte Hornets saying they thought that their success last year with LaMelo Ball as a driving force was fool's gold. This is them saying, we do not believe in LaMelo Ball. Yes, they squeezed the wolves for everything they could, but this is not a superstar return package. This is moving LaMelo Ball when they had an opportunity to move on with their franchise. And for the Wolves, this is a swing, and this is telling all those vultures that are circling from other front offices, go somewhere else. Shoot, get away from here, because this is a move that is telling Anthony Edwards, we are all in to win right now. And obviously, Ant was involved in this. Ant was consulted in this. And this is something that he wanted. He wanted to be paired with another potential star. And I say potential because LaMelo Ball has not proven himself as a superstar in this league yet.
11: My understanding is the Celtics were not willing to part with enough young players and assets to get a deal done. For the second time in 4 years, the Celtics have offered Jaylen Brown in a trade. If you're Boston, there is going to be fallout from this.
12: That's
11: going
12: to be a hard bridge to repair now.
1: How is that relationship, Jaylen Brown, Boston Celtics? He's under contract. He's a great player, Finals MVP. Why not keep him? And no trade with the Bucks for Giannis. Mike Brown, though, still be on the move this offseason. Shams Charania on NBA Today.
13: The biggest name that I hear right now on the trade front is Jaylen Brown of the Celtics. The Celtics are actively engaged with multiple interested teams in Jaylen Brown. And around the league, the word is right now that the Celtics are discussing deals with a purpose. Jaylen Brown has 3 years left on his deal at a Supermax clip. But we know they made an offer of Jaylen Brown and two first-round picks for Giannis Antetokounmpo. They didn't get Giannis. And now they are discussing deals with multiple teams around Jaylen Brown. And so technically there is an urgency because of the length of his contract. Mm. But depending how this offseason goes, depending how long this trade situation develops, the urgency could start on either end of the spectrum of this. There's no doubt these hard conversations between the Celtics and Jaylen Brown are continuing to go on.
1: Yeah, it's one thing when his name's dangled about in a deal for Giannis, who is a stud, a star player. But what might the Celtics get in a trade for Jaylen Brown? Brian Windhorst joining Unsportsmanlike.
9: He's going to get traded. Obviously, they offered him very strongly, you know, to the Bucks. The Brad Stevens came out and said many, many wonderful things about him and respectful and all that stuff. He never said he wasn't trading him, which he obviously could have done. And he met with Jaylen before this happened, and he didn't meet with him to say, hey, are you summering in Greece? Are you summering? Are you going to try the Mediterranean? Like, he obviously told him that they're seriously going to, a chance they're going to trade him. Jaylen Brown is 29 years old, coming off his best season, under contract for 3 years. Those are things that you like. It's not a guarantee that they're going to be able to find a deal that they like that's going to improve the team, but I think they are intending to trade him.
1: A big stays put. Suns finalizing a deal to bring back center Mark Williams, $38 million on a three-year deal. Meantime, 2 days after former BYU star was landed with the top pick, the Wizards introduced A.J. DeBonsa.
14: I've been trying to embrace the challenge my whole life. Nothing comes easy, but I want to be a piece of the puzzle that, you know, is part of the rebuild. Obviously, Wizards fans have been waiting for a long time, so, you know, we're trying to make the playoffs, trying to make it far in the playoffs. Like, when the first thing Will said, he just said, you don't want to just make the playoffs, you want to go far in the playoffs, and I really felt that. So just want to be a piece of the puzzle. Obviously, probably need a couple more pieces, a couple more practices. Maybe a few more years, but, you know, if they trust the process, we can get it far.
1: Yeah, the Grizz also introducing Cam Boozer, who landed third overall to Memphis, thus a chip on the shoulder.
15: I think most definitely. You know, I think it's, like you said, that's how I feel. And I think just being here in this organization and seeing the vision of this team, I think there's no reason why that's not achievable for me. You know, I think a lot of it comes with team success, and I think being here, it's really exciting to see what we can do. But I mean, there's definitely a chip on my shoulder.
1: A whole lot of talent, not only at the very top of this past NBA draft. That first round was flooded with it. LeBaron Fylon goes to the Sixers, landing the former Alabama star point guard. His former coach, Nate Oates, joining Amber and Ian.
16: A lot of it is like some playmaking, you know, like got guys that can make shots. You know, we recruited A.J. DeBonsa, ends up going to BYU and had an unbelievable year and goes number one, but he's got length, athleticism, skill, can make shots. You know, Mikel Brown, we recruited him. I thought he was super talented. You know, I think he's going to, you know, he had some outstanding games as a freshman at Louisville. You know, Braden Burries, we played against him. We recruited him, too. I think big, strong, tough, physical guard. I think he's going to do great in Milwaukee. You know, I mean, you kind of go down the list. There's guys with real high upside, but I think they're going to be able to come in and play right away, too. You know, some of these guys, you're not, it's not like they got upside that's going to take 3 years. Some of these guys are ready to play immediately and average double figures, probably got a chance to start on their team. So I think that's the big thing, just the amount of guys that are going to be able to step in and play immediately in a pretty good role.
1: In the meantime, from the NFL, no supplemental draft this season. So Brendan Sorsby, the former Texas Tech quarterback, in limbo for at least the next year. Jeremy Fowler on the subject of if teams would have been interested to take him.
17: Well, there was a lot of interest. I mean, teams are really high on the player. If you take the gambling situation out of it, now that's certainly a process that they need to vet. But he's considered an effortless thrower and a big-time athlete, and you don't see very many of those very often. So I believe some teams actually had a first-round grade on him. Now, they probably weren't giving up a first-round pick in the supplemental draft, which is a different dynamic. But as one team exec told me, if he were in April's draft, he probably would have been a late first-round pick. So somebody would have placed a draft pick on him in the supplemental draft had he made it there. That's a moot point now because the league just didn't see they really didn't see a compelling reason to host the draft when they got Sorsby's application pretty late in the process. Didn't really see a compelling argument as to why he should be in. So they just decided, hey, we'll see you in April if you want to be an NFL player. And so that kind of complicates matters, but there was interest for sure.
1: Yeah, they gave him the built-in suspension right there, no doubt. Dan Graziano talking NFL and on Sportsmanlike this morning. ESPN NFL Insider joins the show at 7:30 Eastern. Peter Rosenberg at 9:15, co-host of Don Hahn and Rosenberg and WWE commentator, again, 9:15. 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Coming up, we'll take a look at potential work stoppage from Major League Baseball and have the night's top play all queued up. That's next. 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
3: Meade off the line at third, the pitch, swing and a high drive, deep left field, on its way, back to the wall, Lyle, it's out of room, it's gone, and it's happened again, Harper this time, Bryce Harper puts the Phillies on top, 7-5 in the top of the ninth, 18th home run of the season for Harper, and he points up at the kids who have been taunting him all night long.
1: The Phillies are just getting it done late. That two-run swat, they follow with a three-run blast, and after falling behind 5-0, get a 10-5 win over the Nats. Sports Radio 94 WIP on that call. Now, could we possibly have a work stoppage in Major League Baseball? Certainly looks like it's going down that road. ESPN MLB reporter Jesse Rogers joining game night on the biggest keys for Major League Baseball's latest CBA proposal.
4: This is all under a salary cap system. That's important to know because the union really doesn't want to negotiate any of the little details within a cap system, but the league is still going to make the offer. They're sort of legally bound to listen to it, the union is. And so today the league unveiled their final phase of a salary cap system. The headline is, if you're a free agent, you can only sign with another team for a maximum contract of 5 years and 15% of the cap, which right now would be, let's say you want to go to another team this offseason, you can sign for 5 years and $202 million. If you want to stay with your own team, you can sign for 6 years. And that's the sort of cornerstone player provision, they're calling it, similar to the Larry Bird exception in the NBA, where a team can retain its own star by offering a sixth year and 16% of its cap.
1: Now, Jeff, passing on what that means to the CBA negotiations.
5: We have to understand that Major League Baseball operates in a world in which Juan Soto is playing under a 15-year, $765 million contract that was gotten in free agency. And so to suggest to players that the max you can get unless you resign with the team is 5 years, and if you resign with the team at six, and the max money you can get is $202 million if you resign with the team, $265 million, it went over like a lead balloon. And everything goes back for the players to a very simple idea. All of these numbers that they're throwing around, whether it's the cap numbers themselves, whether it's the max contract numbers, there's one number that matters, and it's the amount of money that players would get under this proposed 50-50 split. The union looks at it like, otherwise, we're just moving money from one place to another. And it's the fundamental issue of the cap itself that they're most opposed to, in addition, of course, to some of the tangential things that MLB has proposed.
1: Back to hoops in a special night in the WNBA.
6: Chance Gray averages about 11 minutes, playing about 9 of them. May 3, 50! Her first 50-point game of her career! What a special night!
7: Incredible.
1: As heard on Amazon Prime, Marina Mabry matched the WNBA scoring record with 53 points to help the Toronto Tempo rout the LA Sparks 125-97. They are an expansion team. Mabry was 17 of 28 from the field, hitting 9 of 18 three-pointers.
8: Akinbuwale recognizing way outside up the front of the iron, and it comes down to the Aces. Oh, and way out running, Asia Wilson add to her totals. 32, Jackie Feininger.
1: As heard on NBA TV, Asia Wilson scored 32. Vegas avoids being swept by Dallas 99-84. Chelsea Gray finished with 12 points, 9 assists for the Aces, becoming the fourth player in WNBA history to reach at least 4,500 points and 2,000 assists in her career. She has 2,003 now career assists.
9: Bad pass from SBA, and Johnson all the way by herself puts it in.
7: an 11-point lead now for the Storm.
1: Yeah, Floyd J. Johnson, as heard on WNBA League Pass, scored a career-high 28 points. Seattle snapped an 11-game skid against New York, 99-88. And Sportsmanlike guest list starts with Dan Graziano talking NFL at 7:30 Eastern. DeMarcus Beasley talking World Cup at 8:30 Eastern. And Peter Rosenberg, co-host Don Hahn and Rosenberg, and WWE commentator at 9:15. ESPN Radio, ESPN2, ESPNU, Evan Cohen, Michelle Smallman, and Chris Canny. NHL, Kraken look like they had a deal agreed upon for Jason Robertson with Dallas. He, though, did not agree to it. $15 million he would have got a year over an 8-year span. And don't forget, the Maple Leafs hold the first pick in the NHL draft. That comes later on tonight, where Penn State star Gavin McKenna is expected to be the top overall pick in that NHL draft. We will have a full look back at round one of the NHL draft later on tonight. Coming up, the U.S. wraps group play at the World Cup. We got a reaction to LaMelo being dealt to the Wolves. That's next. This is ESPN Radio.
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2: His gift is passing the basketball. And look who he's passing it to. A superstar, if ever there was one. So certainly from a backcourt perspective, knowing how desperately they needed help at the point guard spot, you definitely answered that call.
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3: You never want to have a loss in a World Cup, but if you lose a game in a World Cup, then in group stage. 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
5: I want to be a piece of the puzzle that, you know, is part of the rebuild. I'm obviously a Wizards fan. I've been waiting for a long time. So, you know, we're trying to make the playoffs, trying to make it far in the playoffs. Like one person, Will, said, he just said, you don't want to just make the playoffs. You want to go far in the playoffs. And I really felt that.
1: Plus, another night of action in the WNBA.
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7: 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We've got plenty ahead in the show, and get it started with the U.S. at the World Cup.
8: The United States have now won 2 games in the World Cup.
9: I thought it was excellent. 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
10: It just shows for us, you know, that, you know, never not be ready, you know, because you don't know when your chance is going to get called up.
11: So this is a dream start, if you will, for the U.S. team.
7: Hey, the U.S. kept Christian Pulisic on the bench, sent out 9 new starters for its final World Cup group match against Turkey, with its knockout round place already secured. U.S. finished that group stage with a 3-2 loss. Game-winning goal scored in extra time, 98th minute off a scramble in a front. With Casey Keller, Jeremy Schapp on SportsCenter.
12: Turkey A wins 3-2.
13: That's why I don't bet, Jeremy.
12: Weston McKennie was the only guy in the starting 11 for the U.S. who started a game against Paraguay. We're talking about 10 guys who started who you wouldn't expect to start in the knockout stage in the next game. What did you make of Mauricio Pochettino's decision to rest everybody essentially except McKennie?
13: There's no right decision. There's no wrong decision. It all depends on how this leads up to that match at 32. If the match at 32, the team comes out and plays brilliantly, then it was a brilliant decision from Mauricio Pochettino. If the team comes out in the round at 32 and looks stale, looks like they're not cohesive like they were, then we'll question the decision. Look, on the feel-good factor, everybody gets to play. You get minutes, you get starts, you get that. Yeah, that's brilliant. But we're not here for that. We're here to get as far in this tournament as possible. So time will tell. I know that's the old adage that we always laugh about as an analyst. But yeah, I'm going to question if they don't start the match well in San Jose, in Santa Clara.
12: Now, in terms of the result, right?
13: Yes.
12: Again, we're talking about a team mostly of substitutes, although we had other guys come on later in the game. You're allowed 5 now. What do you take away from this result in what is officially a meaningless game?
13: Look, Jeremy, if they had come back, okay, they scored the early goal, Turkey, you know, fights back. We know how much pride they were coming to this match after the 2 losses. So then the U.S. gets the equalizer. Sebastian, good strike. See it out. Get the result. And instead, the slip-up at the end of the match just leaves that bad feeling in your mouth. Because you came back, you fought back, and then you couldn't see it out. And that's the frustrating side.
12: And they dominated, really, for the first 30 minutes of the second
13: 100%.
12: Half. Christian Pulisic comes in the 58th minute. We haven't seen him since the first half, 13 days ago against Paraguay. The calf injury, he was aggressive.
13: Yep.
12: He was effective. How would you assess his performance?
13: No, I really liked what I saw. I mean, and in some ways, it kind of questions me a little bit that why didn't he start? start, play 60 minutes, and then come off, just to give yourself that more time. You've got 6-7 days before the next game. You don't need to worry about, you know, fatigue or whatever else. But I did very much like what I saw from Christian, and he looks to be fully fit.
12: Now, we have to remember the next opponent for the U.S. is Bosnia-Herzegovina. Yep. That was just confirmed in the last couple of hours. They will be the opponent in 6 days up in Santa Clara. The U.S. has not defeated a European team in more than five years.
13: That's a scary stat.
12: Something to think about.
13: This Bosnian team is big. They're strong. They've got experience. But I think the athleticism of the U.S. should see it over the top.
12: Casey, thanks so much. Thanks, Jeremy Keller. I'm Jeremy Schapp.
7: All right, yeah. So Pulisic gets some run late. Perhaps that's the positive sign coming out of this match. Jermaine Jones, though, not bullish.
14: I'm pretty happy that I know that nine guys coming back, because that's giving me a better feeling going in the knockout stage.
15: You weren't impressed with what you saw?
14: No, because this is a tough game, yes, but I think the people who came in, you would definitely see the difference between the guys who come out or were outside. And I think this is clearly, we have to talk about that. That's the reality. And we can be happy. We played against a Turkish team where we today, I think strongly believe if we play with the first 11 who played the first games, I think we will beat Turkey. That's my feeling. But it clearly shows too that if you have two, three injuries and the people who have to step up for them, that it can be a problem. So, and that's my feeling from that game, what I saw today, or saw now with the 3-2 against Turkey, they lost, that the guys who had now the chance to step it up, well, I would say not every one of them stepped it up.
7: And the American team, as mentioned, had already won its group, clinched a matchup with Bosnia-Herzegovina in the round of 32 next week. 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He with Evan Cohen, Michelle Smallman, ESPN Radio, ESPN2, ESPN. PNU at 8:30 Eastern. Meantime, from the NBA, a day after the draft wrapped up, came a big deal. Ant-Man getting a backcourt running partner. LaMelo Ball, Josh Green going to Minnesota. Naz Reid, a 2033 unprotected first. Three first-round pick swaps and three second-rounders going the other way. Stephen A. Smith liking the look of that Minnesota backcourt.
2: Well, number one, you can't dislike it. It's an elite backcourt. We have to remember that LaMelo averaged 20 this year, shooting 37% from three-point range. Him and Conker Nipple were 2-1 respectively in terms of three-point field goals made. LaMelo Ball made 272 three-pointers. So the brother can score, but his gift is passing the basketball. And look who he's passing it to, a superstar, if ever there was one, an Ant-Man, Anthony Edwards. So certainly from a backcourt perspective, knowing how desperately they needed help at the point guard spot, you definitely answered that call. So I think it's definitely a huge, huge plus, and I give them credit for that.
7: Tim McMahon joining Freddie and Harry on the league-wide reaction.
16: I polled several coaches and executives in the league, and I got a pretty mixed response on that. And look, they had a glaring hole at point guard. They absolutely filled that. This also kind of calmed down what was, I would say, forecasting of Ant potentially wanting out of Minnesota, right? Not, it wasn't coming from Ant. It wasn't coming from his representation or his inner circle, any of that. It was just people saying, those look like storm clouds that might be forming. Well, this is a trade that he wanted, so it calms that down.
7: How about the reaction from a front office guy, ESPN front office insider Bobby Marks? He joined Get Up.
17: The trade can't happen until July 6th. But if it could happen today, I would be on with the league office like right now.
18: Get this thing done. Okay, not complaining if you're one of the other 28 teams?
17: No. I mean, when you look at it, eventually, from Minnesota's perspective, they traded Julius Randle and Naz Reid for LaMelo Ball. And that does not include the draft picks. Who's playing? Who's your size? You basically just lost your two forwards for a guard. And yes, you needed guard depth, and you brought back Ayo Dosunmu. So there's work to do for the Timberwolves here with limited financial flexibility. You got no draft picks left. The kitty's empty. From Charlotte, they're saying, wait a minute, we won 40-plus games last year, but we're not good enough, right? And as Tim said, a little bit of fool's gold. We still have a good team. let's take advantage of a player who played 72 games, the most in 5 years here with him.
7: Along those lines, Freddie Coleman, not exactly bullish on the deal for the Wolves.
15: These are the type of moves to get head coaches fired.
7: Mm-hmm.
15: I know if I'm Chris Finch, I'm looking at my general manager going, what in the name of Anthony Edwards are y'all doing? There's a way to make sure he has help, but not by reducing us in size, where we move on from Julius Randle, we move on from Naz Reid, and a couple of years ago, moving on from Karl-Anthony Towns. Three guys who can score on the front line. Two as starters, one coming off the bench.
7: More on that LaMelo Ball trade later in the show. Let's keep it with the association. The Lakers gave Austin Reeves a $185 million max deal over 4 years. What's LeBron's future with the team? Brian Windhorst joining the Pat McAfee show.
19: Making assumptions that LeBron would take a lot less money. I see people making that assumption. I just don't think it's smart. Now, he may get there. He may get to a spot where he's willing to take that kind of money, but he is still a max level player. This is still one of the top 20 players in the NBA. The only real way that I can see the Cavs could get LeBron the money would be to do a trade with Jared Allen. That's something that the Lakers would do, but I don't think that would improve the Cavs. You know, if you give away your franchise center, I don't see the pathway there, but we'll see what happens with LeBron. The Lakers really have two choices. So now they got $50 million left. One, they can go to LeBron first and say, LeBron, you averaged 22-7-6 last year. At the end of the season, when Austin was hurt and Luka was hurt, you were healthy. You helped us. You helped carry us into the second round. We're going to give you a representative contract, whatever that's going to be, $25 million, $30 million, whatever. And then they're going to have less salary cap space, and they're going to have to go try to figure it out. The other thing they could do is do it the other way, and they could go try to spend cap space on trying to find wing defenders and trying to find a big man. Because at some point, guys, they got to get a big man. If you're going to have Luka Doncic and Austin Reeves, your two highest paid players, which is fine, like, you're going to win a lot of games. Those guys are studs. You're going to score. You got to have someone to protect you on the back line. Just got to happen. And if they go that route first and they do it by trade or signing, and then they come back to LeBron and say, hey, man, this is what we got left. You know, I don't know.
7: Sham Sharania on how the Lakers are currently operating.
20: The Lakers have been operating on parallel paths. One is their checklist of Austin Reeves, LeBron James, Rui Hachimura. The other is seeing the trade market and seeing, can we go absorb a player and bring him into our salary cap space? But there was a check-in call made, to my understanding, early in free agency once teams were able to start negotiating with their own free agents after the NBA Finals. Since then, though, there hasn't been much communication, from my understanding, between the Lakers and LeBron James' side, and certainly not an offer yet.
21: Yeah.
20: So they're trying to see, what can we do with this $50 million of space, potentially, and then where does that leave LeBron?
7: Keep it on the hard floor. WNBA, a huge scoring night north of the border.
22: Come on, Mabry for three.
7: As heard on Amazon Prime, Marina Mabry matched the WNBA scoring record with 53 points, helping the Toronto Tempo rout the LA Sparks 125-97. She tied the mark set by Liz Cambage for Dallas against New York, July of 2018. Asia Wilson also for Vegas against Atlanta, August of 23. Mabry was 17 of 28 from the floor, hitting 9 of 18 from beyond the arc.
23: I just think a lot of things go into it. We've had some rough starts to the quarters. We've also had so many moving parts. We've had some injuries, some people in and out of the lineup. So just stepping up for my team where they need me. We needed to start better, so I knew that I was going to be super aggressive today. And then just my teammates finding me. Like, we have an elite level point guard that finds me every single time I'm open, and also our bigs coming back really helps because they set great screens for me. So a lot of shout out to my teammates.
7: Yeah, shout out to the Tempo, by the way. Expansion team getting it done. Mabry on that record setting night. You're listening to Sports Center all night on ESPN Radio and the ESPN app. I'm Jim Baskwell. From baseball, the Phillies again on the comeback trail.
24: Abrams shaded way up the middle. Meade off the line at third. The pitch, swing and a high drive. Deep left field. On its way. Back to the wall. Lyle, it's out of room. It's gone. And it's happened again. Harper this time. Bryce Harper puts the Phillies on top. 7-5 in the top of the ninth. 18th home run of the season for Harper. And he points up at the Cavs, who have been taunting him all night long.
7: As as heard on Sports Radio 94 WIP. Bryce Harper, the go-ahead two-run home run in the ninth. Derek Hill followed with a three-run clout. Phillies rally from an early five-run deficit, beat the Nationals 10-5. They came from behind for a third straight game, winning the series by scoring 15 runs in the ninth inning against the majors' worst pen. They also became the first team in history to win two straight games after being down to their last strike with the bases empty prior to this night, trailing 5-0 to the Nats after they scored four runs off ace Christopher Sanchez. So everything going right for Philadelphia within four games, the top spot in the NL East.
0: 2-2, bottom five, Red Sox and Yankees. Payoff pitch is swung on and driven high and deep into left field. That is off the top of the wall and out of here. Caleb Darvin says adios. A two-run homer, and the Red Sox have erupted, and they lead it 4-2.
7: As heard on 93.7 FM WEEI, Caleb Darvin broke the tie with a two-run swat in the fifth. Red Sox beat the Yanks 6-3. Aroldis Chapman, his 15th save. Boston beating New York at Fenway Park for the first time this season after the Yanks swept them in April. 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Coming up, more from the baseball bunch, like the mess that is the Mets and a surprise at the World Cup. That's next. 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
7: 4-3. The Mets are clearly the worst run organization in the majors. They can't field, they can't hit, they can't pitch. They still employ Carlos Mendoza. Think about that versus what the Phillies did in moving off Thompson to Mattingly and how that transpired. Run prevention was David Stern's buzzword in letting Pete Alonso hit free agency and walk. They are the worst fielding team in the bigs, bar none. Six errors on Wednesday, two more leading to a trio of unearned runs on Thursday. Stern's is a snake oil salesman who moved off David Peterson to deal to the Cubs. Jeff Passan on more moves that could be ahead for the Mets.
14: Well, the Mets' struggles don't look to be abating anytime soon, Christine. And while they haven't committed to a sell-off at this point before the August 3rd trade deadline, the expectation is that Freddy Peralta is going to be the top player that teams are interested in. And Freddy Peralta came to New York hoping to be the Mets' number one, to be at the front of their rotation along with Nolan McClain. And he's struggled this season. The command hasn't been good, the stuff has ticked down, and the results have not been great. But it's their left-handed relievers who, to me, are most interesting. And A.J. Minter and Brooks Raley, two guys who, in a class of relief pitching on the trade market that's not very good, have a chance to command a really high price.
7: Yeah, Peralta did bounce back after getting shelled in Philadelphia. He was done in, of course, by that Mets' porous D.
24: Now the pitch. There it goes, deep in the air, straight away left, all the way back to the wall goes Meisner, and Junior has hit the D-ring, and it's a three-homer game. It's a three-run home run, and the Rays have a 13-0 lead. What a day to remember at Tropicana Field.
7: At 620 WDAE, Junior Caminero, three home runs in the game. Also, the Rays were working on a combined no-no. Kimbrel.

0: thinking, will it stay fair? And it is a fair ball and a home run for Taylor Trammell. Bye-bye perfect game. Bye-bye shutout. Astros lead 1-0 on Trammell's second of the year.
1: Only question, fair or foul, because Trammell creamed that baseball.
2: That was the difference in the game, and it was fair. KBME 790 AM. Taylor Trammell goes yard. Strohs 2-1 over the Tigers. Houston's won 3 in a row, 7 of their last 9, to close within 2 games of the first place Mariners for the top spot in the AL West.
3: He went 2-for-4 yesterday and has multiple hits in 5 of his last 7. 0-1. Swinging a fly ball, deep left center. Straw back on the track. He looks up, and it's out of here. A 3-run home run for Wyatt Langford. He leaves the yard again, and the Rangers are on top 4-0.
2: That was the game's big blow, 105-3. The Fan, Wyatt Langford, with 2 aboard. Rangers take the Jays. That's a 6-5 final. How about the A's and a comeback?
4: Killian throws to Butler, and it's swung a line to right, base hit. Stoners him to third. Up with the ball. Here's the throw to the plate, and it's going to be close, but he dives across with the lead run, and the A's take a 7-6 lead. Heim goes to third. Butler singles to right. 7-6 A's in the ninth.
2: Let's talk 650 KTSC. Jonah Heim's RBI single tied the game. Lawrence Butler follow with that go-ahead knock. A's scored 4 times with 2 out in the ninth. 9-6 rally over the Giants. This guy's having a good year for the Pirates.
5: Doubled in a run. And there's a base hit to center field for Brandon Lau. There's the insurance run as Davis comes in. It's 4-1 Bucks.
6: Yeah, that makes a nice comfortable going into the ninth inning.
2: That's 93-7. The Fan, Brandon Lau, also hit his team leading 19th home run. Pirates over the M's 5-1. He leads the Bucks with 51 knocked in after being acquired from Tampa in an offseason deal. More from the World Cup. Scoring in the 77th minute, Ecuador advanced to the knockout stage, rallying for a 2-1 win over Germany. The Germans had clinched first place in Group E prior to this matchup. Stuart Robson, ESPN soccer analyst, on a much-deserved W.
7: When you look at this Ecuador side, you're surprised that they haven't done particularly well because they've got some good players. Caicedo, Valencia, the front player, Estupiñan, the left back. These are all good players, and they haven't really performed that well. But today, they showed a lot of determination, a lot of energy, a lot of pace. They played some good football at times. They had to defend for their lives late on in the game, but they did everything they could to get back into the game. And I think they deserved it in the end.
2: Brian Barbary scored his 3rd goal of the World Cup. Netherlands got a pair of goals that deflected off Tunisia in its own net in a 3-1 victory that gave the Dutch the top spot in Group F. Ivory Coast advanced to the knockout round for the first time in history, 2-0 over Curacao. Australia, Paraguay, they played to a scoreless draw. That clinches a spot in the knockout round, likely for both. Ditto for Japan and Sweden after they played to a 1-1 draw. Again, World Cup recap brought to you by Gusto. 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And they're talking World Cup this morning on Unsportsmanlike. Evan Cohen, Michelle Smallman, Chris Canty, joined by DeMarcus Beasley, former U.S. international star. 8:30 Eastern, he joins the show. Coming up, U.S. wraps group play in the World Cup, and then it's on to the knockout round. More NBA news like Jaylen Brown's future. What is it in Boston? That's next. This is SportsCenter All Night on ESPN Radio.
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9: Sox best the Yankees for the first time at Fenway this season. Again, having already clinched the spot in the knockout round, the United States has sent out 9 new starters for its final World Cup group match against Turkey. It showed as they finished with a 3-2 loss. Game-winning goal scored in extra time, 98th minute off a scramble in front. Reaction from Hercules Gomez and Jurgen Klinsmann.
10: A loss is a loss, and you never want to have a loss in the World Cup, but if you lose a game in a World Cup, then in group stage. So because now you advance, and from now on, it's not allowed anymore, or you're out. I mean, Mauricio's game plan was, you know, to give his second team basically a run, to give them a chance to prove themselves. And if that was his main goal with this game, then it's fine. Obviously, I don't like losing, no matter when. For Turkey, it was really important to save their faces.
7: Yes.
10: You know, because obviously they're deeply disappointed because they lost to Paraguay and Australia, and they could not have flown home losing again. So for them, it worked out well then to get away with 3 points with the last game. But from Americans' perspective, if it was just meant to be a test and give the guys a run, all right, you know, we'll take it that way. I mean, every coach would have done it differently because, you know, we're all different. Everybody has a different opinion. I hope that he saw what he wanted to see.
11: I've got no problem with the loss. As Jurgen said, you'd rather not lose. And if you did, group stage, there's circumstances to this. But it's the way you go about it that I don't think this team was set up in the right way to compete. And once changes came about, the team battled, did what they needed to do. They had a very good comeback. you'd like to see them close it out, not give it up in the final 30 seconds.
9: Yeah, positive is Christian Pulisic came off the bench, got some runs, so you have to expect him in the next matchup. MLS on Apple TV, play-by-play man Jake Zivin joining game night.
5: What he adds is unpredictability in a one-on-one situation. If you watch the first half against Paraguay, the amount of times when he got the ball on the left wing, that's usually where he likes to be, and he was just running at the Paraguayan defenders and honestly destroying them. That's what he adds. When you have a player like that, it causes nerves in the opposing defense. It's something for them to worry about. If you don't have that dynamic player on the field, it can be more comfortable for an opposing team to just kind of sit back, let everything happen in front of them, and they're not super worried about a game-breaking type player.
9: Again, why'd they rest everybody? Because the American team had already won its group, clinched the matchup against Bosnia-Herzegovina in the round of 32 next week. What about that matchup and the challenges that brings? Breck Shea, Jeff Cameron, ESPN soccer analysts on that.
12: Bosnia's a big team, a physical team, and tonight, Turkey... They were more physical than us. They won more second balls than us. So tonight was a good test. And we can go back to the drawing board and figure out where things went wrong. But we're going to need to bring it against Bosnia. They lead the tournament with 3 goals off corner kicks. So right there, we're going to have to step up and not let them get any room and just show up like we did in the first 2 games. I mean, tonight we had a setback. We showed adversity and we fought back. So we can take away a positive from that.
13: Like Breck said, you know, coming back into the game, we start off the game fantastic. We go up 1-0. They claw themselves back in, goes 1-1, then they go up. We fought back to show a little bit of resilience. The only thing I'd like to see is us to close out the games. We can't give that late opportunity. Going into Bosnia, like Breck said, they're very, very physical. European-based side, we've struggled against them. So we got to match the intensity from the first moment and dictate the pace. We were too slow in the first half. In the second half, we started changing the tempo, started creating more opportunities. We have to do that for 90 minutes straight against Bosnia. They had a great result against Canada. We've shown that we can beat Canada and we're the better team. We got to prove that next week.
9: Again, World Cup reaction brought to you by Gusto. 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NBA big deal with LaMelo Ball and Josh Green going from Charlotte to Minnesota. Naz Reid and draft capital going the other way. 2033 unprotected first rounder to the Hornets. 3 first round pick swaps, 3 second rounders as well. Team PTI, Kornheiser and Wilbon on who won the deal.
14: All right, Wilbon, do you like the LaMelo Ball trade more for Minnesota or for Charlotte?
15: For Charlotte. I'm going to be one of the few people. People keep talking about how dynamic the backcourt is going to be in Minnesota. They're giving away trophies for being dynamic? I don't think so, because the front court, they just gave away 34 points and 13 rebounds a game in the persons of Naz Reid and Julius Randle. Now, I get it. They got Jaden McDaniels still there. Gobert is still there. Ain't going to give you much offensively. They like a 6'11 French forward they got in terms of potential. But, Tony, Charlotte can now trot out there, in addition to Knipple, Naz Reid, the aforementioned, Brandon Miller, who's been a good young player, Miles Bridges, they can now put Kobe White out there. And you can say, well, wait a minute, Kobe White's not as productive, you know, as the person that was traded to Minnesota.
14: Yeah.
15: Yes, he is. Kobe White last year averaged 20.4 points a game on 36% shooting, which is only 1% lower, and he shot 37% from 3 the previous year than LaMelo Ball. So, no, it's right there. Is he as slick a passer? Does he is stylish? And is he going to get the screams and the oohs and the ahs as Melo? No, but I don't trust Melo. Maybe you do. Maybe they must in the Twin Cities. I don't get that.
14: Yeah, I'm not going to disagree vehemently. I'm not as high on Kobe White as you are. You see something that I haven't yet seen, because when I look at LaMelo Ball, I see a charismatic player.
15: He is.
14: And I see a charismatic player at the center of a team that was getting better with him being the focal point. After January 1st last season, they went 33-16. So I look at this and I wonder, well, why are you doing this? You were on the launching pad and LaMelo Ball was a centerpiece. Why are you doing this? In terms of Minnesota, we agree down the line. Yes, it's going to make Anthony Edwards better, sure, but they have to beat Oklahoma City and San Antonio, who were just being lauded for drafting big.
15: Yeah.
14: They were already big, and now they've gotten bigger, and Minnesota has gotten smaller. Maybe somebody knows more than I know about this, and maybe they think that that backcourt will get 60 points a game.
15: Maybe
14: that will happen. But I don't know how, when everybody else goes big, I'm not certain that going small is the right way to go right now.
15: Tony, Houston in that conference is big. I mean, Utah is huge, and they're coming. And so then Minnesota's going to have to be doing this to Utah, if not this season, the next. And so I get you want to make Anthony Edwards happy. This better make him happy, because I get it. He doesn't want to get off the bus and see a double team. And LaMelo Ball will help avoid that. But who's going to grab a rebound? Who's going to defend? Who's going to do all those things that guys like Naz Reid and Julius Randle did? That's it. We're done. Back to you.
16: Wilbon is so on it. Tim McMahon, Brian Windhorst with more on LaMelo.
17: And look, I know that LaMelo is an incredibly popular player. My 8-year-old loves him, okay? I know that his game at times is very attractive. The day that he's struggled being healthy, and frankly, when he was their best player, the Hornets struggled as a team.
18: This is the Charlotte Hornets saying they thought that their success last year with LaMelo Ball as a driving force was fool's gold. This is them saying, we do not believe in LaMelo Ball. Yes, they squeezed the Wolves for everything they could, but this is not a superstar return package. This is moving LaMelo Ball when they had an opportunity to move on with their franchise. And for the Wolves, this is a swing, and this is telling all those vultures that are circling from other front offices, go somewhere else. Shoot, get away from here, because this is a move that is telling Anthony Edwards, we are all in to win right now. And obviously, Ant was involved in this. Ant was consulted in this. And this is something that he wanted. He wanted to be paired with another potential star. And I say potential because LaMelo Ball has not proven himself as a superstar in this league yet.
19: My understanding is the Celtics were not willing to part with enough young players and assets to get a deal done. For the second time in 4 years, the Celtics have offered Jaylen Brown in a trade. If you're Boston, there is going to be fallout from this.
20: That's
19: going
20: to be a hard bridge to repair now.
16: How is that relationship, Jaylen Brown, Boston, Celtics? He's under contract. He's a great player, finals MVP. Why not keep him? And no trade with the Bucks for Giannis. Mike Brown, though, still be on the move this offseason. Shams Charania on NBA Today.
21: The biggest name that I hear right now on the trade front is Jaylen Brown of the Celtics. The Celtics are actively engaged with multiple interested teams in Jaylen Brown. And around the league, the word is right now that the Celtics are discussing deals with a purpose. Jaylen Brown has 3 years left on his deal at a Supermax clip. But we know they made an offer of Jaylen Brown and 2 first-round picks for Giannis Antetokounmpo. They didn't get Giannis. And now they are discussing deals with multiple teams around Jaylen Brown. And so technically there is an urgency because of the length of his contract. Mm. But depending how this offseason goes, depending how long this trade situation develops, the urgency could start on either end of the spectrum of this. There's no doubt these hard conversations between the Celtics and Jaylen Brown are continuing to go on.
16: Yeah, it's one thing when his name's dangled about in a deal for Giannis, who is a stud, a star player. But what might the Celtics get in a trade for Jaylen Brown? Brian Windhorst joining Unsportsmanlike.
17: He's going to get traded. Obviously, they offered him very strongly, you know, to the Bucks. The Brad Stevens came out and said many, many wonderful things about him and respectful and all that stuff. He never said he wasn't trading him, which he obviously could have done. And he met with Jaylen before this happened, and he didn't meet with him to say, hey, are you summering in Greece? Are you summering? Are you going to try the Mediterranean? Like, he obviously told him that they're seriously going to, there's a chance they're going to trade him. Jaylen Brown is 29 years old, coming off his best season, under contract for 3 years. Those are things that you like. It's not a guarantee that they're going to be able to find a deal that they like that's going to improve the team, but I think they are intending to trade him.
16: A big stays put. Suns finalizing a deal to bring back center Mark Williams, $38 million on a 3-year deal. Meantime, 2 days after former BYU star was landed with the top pick, the Wizards introduce A.J. DeBonsa.
22: I've been trying to embrace the challenge my whole life. Nothing comes easy, but I want to be a piece of the puzzle that, you know, is part of the rebuild. Obviously, Wizards fans have been waiting for a long time, so, you know, we're trying to make the playoffs, trying to make it far in the playoffs. Like one person, Will said, he just said, you don't want to just make the playoffs, you want to go far in the playoffs, and I really felt that. So just want to be a piece of the puzzle. Obviously, probably need a couple more pieces, a couple more practices, maybe a few more years. But, you know, if they trust the process, we can get it far.
16: Yeah, the Grizz also introducing Cam Boozer, who landed third overall to Memphis, thus a chip on the shoulder.
1: I think most definitely. You know, I think it's, like you said, that's how I feel. And I think just being here in this organization and seeing the vision of this team, I think there's no reason why that's not achievable for me. You know, I think a lot of it comes with team success, and I think being here is really exciting to see what we can do. But, I mean, there's definitely a chip on my shoulder.
16: A whole lot of talent, not only at the very top of this past NBA draft. That first round was flooded with it. LeBaron Fylon goes to the Sixers, landing the former Alabama star point guard. His former coach, Nate Oates, joining Amber and Ian.
2: A lot of it is like some playmaking, you know, like got guys that can make shots. You know, we recruited A.J. DeBancy, ends up going to BYU and had an unbelievable year and goes number one, but he's got length, athleticism, skill, can make shots. You know, Mikel Brown, we recruited him. I thought he was super talented. You know, I think he's going to, you know, he had some outstanding games as a freshman at Louisville. You know, Braden Burries, we played against him. We recruited him, too. I think big, strong, tough, physical guard. I think he's going to do great in Milwaukee. Yeah, I mean, you kind of go down the list. There's guys with real high upside, but I think they're going to be able to come in and play right away, too. You know, some of these guys, you're not. It's not like they got upside that's going to take 3 years. Some of these guys are ready to play immediately and average double figures, probably got a chance to start on their team. So I think that's the big thing, just the amount of guys that are going to be able to step in and play immediately in a pretty good role.
16: In the meantime, from the NFL, no supplemental draft this season. So Brendan Sorsby, the former Texas Tech quarterback, in limbo for at least the next year. Jeremy Fowler on the subject of if teams would have been interested to take him.
3: Well, there was a lot of interest. I mean, teams are really high on the player. If you take the gambling situation out of it, now that's certainly a process that they need to vet. But he's considered an effortless thrower and a big-time athlete, and you don't see very many of those very often. So I believe some teams actually had a first-round grade on him. Now, they probably weren't giving up a first-round pick in the supplemental draft, which is a different dynamic. But as one team exec told me, if he were in April's draft, he probably would have been a late first-round pick. So somebody would have placed a draft pick on him in the supplemental draft had he made it there. That's a moot point now because the league just didn't see they really didn't see a compelling reason to host the draft when they got Sorsby's application pretty late in the process. Didn't really see a compelling argument as to why he should be in. So they just decided, hey, we'll see you in April if you want to be an NFL player. And so that kind of complicates matters, but there was interest for sure.
16: Yeah, they gave him the built-in suspension right there, no doubt. Dan Graziano talking NFL and on Sportsmanlike this morning. ESPN NFL Insider joins the show at 7:30 Eastern. Peter Rosenberg at 9:15, co-host of Don Hahn and Rosenberg, and WWE commentator, again, 9:15. 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Coming up, we'll take a look at potential work stoppage from Major League Baseball and have the night's top play all queued up. That's next. 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
3: Meade off the line at third. The pitch. Swing and a high drive. Deep left field. On its way. Back to the wall.
1: The Phillies are just getting it done late. That two-run swat, they follow with a three-run blast, and after falling behind 5-0, get a 10-5 win over the Nats. Sports Radio 94 WIP on that call. Now, could we possibly have a work stoppage in Major League Baseball? Certainly looks like it's going down that road. ESPN MLB reporter Jesse Rogers joining Game Night on the biggest keys for Major League Baseball's latest CBA proposal.
4: This is all under a salary cap system. That's important to know because the union really doesn't want to negotiate any of the little details within a cap system, but the league is still going to make the offer. They're sort of legally bound to listen to it, the union is. And so today the league unveiled their final phase of a salary cap system. The headline is, if you're a free agent, you can only sign with another team for a maximum contract of 5 years and 15% of the cap, which right now would be, let's say you want to go to another team this offseason, you can sign for 5 years and $202 million. If you want to stay with your own team, you can sign for 6 years. And that's the sort of cornerstone player provision, they're calling it, similar to the Larry Bird exception in the NBA, where a team can retain its own star by offering a sixth year and 16% of its cap.
1: Jeff Passan on what that means to the CBA negotiations.
5: We have to understand that Major League Baseball operates in a world in which Juan Soto is playing under a 15-year, $765 million contract that was gotten in free agency. And so to suggest to players that the max you can get, unless you resign with a team, is 5 years, and if you resign with a team, it's six. And the max money you can get is $202 million. If you resign with a team, $265 million. It went over like a lead balloon. And everything goes back for the players to a very simple idea. All of these numbers that they're throwing around, whether it's the cap numbers themselves, whether it's the max contract numbers, there's one number that matters, and it's the amount of money that players would get under this proposed 50-50 split. The union looks at it like, otherwise, we're just moving money from one place to another. And it's the fundamental issue of the cap itself that they're most opposed to, in addition, of course, to some of the tangential things that MLB has proposed.
1: Back to hoops in a special night in the WNBA.
6: Chance Gray averages about 11 minutes, playing about 9 of them. Mabry, 50! Her first 50-point game of her career! What a special night!
7: Incredible.
1: As heard on Amazon Prime, Marina Mabry matched the WNBA scoring record with 53 points to help the Toronto Tempo rout the LA Sparks 125-97. They are an expansion team. Mabry was 17 of 28 from the field, hitting 9 of 18 three-pointers.
6: Kimbuale recognizing way outside up the front of the iron, and it comes down to the Aces. Oh, and way out running, Asia Wilson, and to her totals. 32, Jackie Feininger.
1: As heard on NBA TV, Asia Wilson scored 32. Vegas avoids being swept by Dallas 99-84. Chelsea Gray finished with 12 points, 9 assists for the Aces, becoming the fourth player in WNBA history to reach at least 4,500 points and 2,000 assists in her career. She has 2,003 now career assists.
8: Bad pass from SBA, and Johnson all the way by herself puts it in.
7: an 11-point lead now for the Storm.
1: Yeah, Floyd J. Johnson, as heard on WNBA League Pass, scored a career-high 28 points. Seattle snapped an 11-game skid against New York, 99-88. And sportsmanlike guest list starts with Dan Graziano talking NFL at 7:30 Eastern. DeMarcus Beasley talking World Cup at 8:30 Eastern. And Peter Rosenberg, co-host Don Hahn and Rosenberg, and WWE commentator at 9:15 ESPN Radio, ESPN2, ESPNU, Evan Cohen, Michelle Smallman, and Chris Canny. NHL, Kraken look like they had a deal agreed upon for Jason Robertson with Dallas. He, though, did not agree to it. $15 million he would have got a year over an eight-year span. And don't forget, the Maple Leafs hold the first pick in the NHL draft. That comes later on tonight, where Penn State star Gavin McKenna is expected to be the top overall pick in that NHL draft. We will have a full look back at round one of the NHL draft later on tonight. Coming up, the U.S. wraps group play at the World Cup. We got a reaction to LaMelo being dealt to the Wolves. That's next. 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
9: 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I'll tell you which star will be the next one to be traded before free agency begins. 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
17: another blockbuster trade in the NBA.
18: His gift is passing the basketball. And look who he's passing it to. A superstar, if ever there was one. 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
21: 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I'm obviously Wizards fan. I've been waiting for a long time. So, you know, we're trying to make the playoffs, trying to make it far in the playoffs. Like one person, Will said, he just said, you don't want to just make the playoffs. You want to go far in the playoffs. And I really felt that.
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1: The U.S. kept Christian Pulisic on the bench, sent out 9 new starters for its final World Cup group match against Turkey, with its knockout round place already secured. U.S. finished that group stage with a 3-2 loss. Game-winning goals scored in extra time, 98th minute off a scramble in a front. With Casey Keller, Jeremy Schapp on SportsCenter.
28: Turkey A wins 3-2.
29: That's why I don't bet, Jeremy.
28: Weston McKennie was the only guy in the starting 11 for the U.S. who started a game against Paraguay. We're talking about 10 guys who started who you wouldn't expect to start in the knockout stage in the next game. What did you make of Mauricio Pochettino's decision to rest everybody essentially except McKennie?
29: There's no right decision. There's no wrong decision. It all depends on how this leads up to that match at 32. If the match at 32, the team comes out and plays brilliantly, then it was a brilliant decision from Mauricio Pochettino. If the team comes out in the round at 32 and looks stale, looks like they're not cohesive like they were, then we'll question the decision. Look, on the feel-good factor, everybody gets to play. You get minutes, you get starts, you get that. Yeah, that's brilliant. But we're not here for that. We're here to get as far in this tournament as possible. So time will tell. I know that's the old adage that we always laugh about as an analyst. But yeah, you're going to, I'm going to question if they don't start the match well in San Jose, in Santa Clara.
28: Now, in terms of the result, right?
29: Yes.
28: Again, we're talking about a team mostly of substitutes, although we had other guys come on later in the game. You're allowed 5 now. What do you take away from this result in what is officially a meaningless game?
29: Look, Jeremy, if they had come back, okay, they scored their early goal. Turkey, you know, fights back. We know how much pride they were coming to this match after the 2 losses. So then the U.S. gets equalizer. Sebastian, good strike. See it out. Get the result. And instead, the slip-up at the end of the match just leaves that bad feeling in your mouth. Because you came back, you fought back, and then you couldn't see it out. And that's the frustrating side.
28: And they dominated, really, for the first 30 minutes of the second
29: 100%.
28: Half. Christian Pulisic comes in the 58th minute. We haven't seen him since the first half, 13 days ago against Paraguay. The calf injury, he was aggressive.
29: Yep.
28: He was effective. How would you assess his performance?
29: No, I really liked what I saw. I mean, and in some ways, it kind of questions me a little bit that why didn't he start? Start, play 60 minutes, and then come off, just to give yourself that more time. You've got 6-7 days before the next game. You don't need to worry about, you know, fatigue or whatever else. But I did very much like what I saw from Christian, and he looks to be fully fit.
28: Now, we have to remember the next opponent for the U.S. is Bosnia-Herzegovina. Yep. That was just confirmed in the last couple of hours. They will be the opponent in 6 days up in Santa Clara. The U.S. has not defeated a European team in more than five years.
29: That's a scary stat.
28: Something to think about. This
29: Bosnian team is big. They're strong. They've got experience. But I think the athleticism of the U.S. should see it over the top.
28: Casey, thanks so much. For Casey
29: Jeremy.
28: Keller, I'm Jeremy Schapp.
1: All right, yeah. So Pulisic gets some run late. Perhaps that's the positive sign coming out of this match. Jermaine Jones, though, not bullish.
2: I'm pretty happy that I know that nine guys coming back, because that's giving me a better feeling going into knockout stage.
3: You weren't impressed with what you saw?
2: No, because this is a tough game, yes, but I think the people who came in, you would definitely see the difference between the guys who come out or were outside. And I think this is clearly, we have to talk about that. That's the reality. And we can be happy. We played against a Turkish team where we today, I think strongly believe if we play with the first 11 who played the first games, I think we will beat Turkey. That's my feeling. But it clearly shows too that if you have two, three injuries and the people who have to step up for them, that it can be a problem. So, and that's my feeling from that game, what I saw today or saw now with the 3-2 against Turkey, the lost, that we, the guys who had now the chance to step it up, well, I would say not every one of them stepped it up.
1: And the American team, as mentioned, had already won its group, clinched a matchup with Bosnia-Herzegovina in the round of 32 next week. 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Joining on Sportsmanlike this morning, DeMarcus Beasley, former U.S. international star. He with Evan Cohen, Michelle Smallman, ESPN Radio, ESPN2, ESPN. PNU at 8:30 Eastern. Meantime, from the NBA, a day after the draft wrapped up, came a big deal. Ant-Man getting a backcourt running partner. LaMelo Ball, Josh Green going to Minnesota. Naz Reid, a 2033 unprotected first. Three first-round pick swaps and three second-rounders going the other way. Stephen A. Smith liking the look that Minnesota backcourt.
4: Well, number one, you can't dislike it. It's an elite backcourt. We have to remember that LaMelo averaged 20 this year, shooting 37% from three-point range. Him and Con Knipple were 2-1, respectively, in terms of three-point field goals made. LaMelo Ball made 272 three-pointers. So the brother can score, but his gift is passing the basketball. And look who he's passing it to. A superstar, if ever there was one, an Ant-Man, Anthony Edwards. So certainly from a backcourt perspective, knowing how desperately they needed help at the point guard spot, you definitely answered that call. So I think it's definitely a huge, huge plus, and I give them credit for that.
1: Tim McMahon joining Freddie and Harry on the league-wide reaction.
5: Polled several coaches and executives in the league, and I got a pretty mixed response on that. And look, they had a glaring hole at point guard. They absolutely filled that. This also kind of calmed down what was, I would say, forecasting of Ant potentially wanting out of Minnesota, right? Now, it wasn't coming from Ant. It wasn't coming from his representation or his inner circle, any of that. It was just people saying, those look like storm clouds that might be forming. Well, this is a trade that he wanted, so it calms that down.
1: How about the reaction from a front office guy, ESPN front office insider Bobby Marks? He joined Get Up.
6: The trade can't happen until July 6th. But if it could happen today, I would be on with the league office like right now.
7: Get this thing done. Okay, not complaining if you're one of the other 28 teams?
6: No. I mean, when you look at it, eventually, from Minnesota's perspective, they traded Julius Randle and Naz Reid for LaMelo Ball. And that does not include the draft picks. Who's playing? Who's your size? You basically just lost your two forwards for a guard. And yes, you needed guard depth, and you brought back Ayo Dosunmu. So there's work to do for the Timberwolves here with limited financial flexibility. You got no draft picks left. The kitty's empty. From Charlotte, they're saying, wait a minute. We won 40-plus games last year, but we're not good enough, right? And as Tim said, a little bit of fool's gold. We still have a good team. Let's take advantage of a player who played 72 games, the most in 5 years here with him.
1: Along those lines, Freddie Coleman, not exactly bullish on the deal for the Wolves.
8: These are the type of moves to get head coaches fired.
1: Mm-hmm.
8: I know if I'm Chris Finch, I'm looking at my general manager going, what in the name of Anthony Edwards are y'all doing? There's a way to make sure he has help. but not by reducing us in size. Where we move on from Julius Randle, we move on from Naz Reid, and a couple of years ago, moving on from Karl Anthony Towns. Three guys who can score on the front line. Two as starters, one coming off the bench.
1: More on that LaMelo Ball trade later in the show. Let's keep it with the association. The Lakers gave Austin Reaves a $185 million max deal over 4 years. What's LeBron's future with the team? Brian Windhorst joining the Pat McAfee Show.
0: Making assumptions that LeBron would take a lot less money. I see people making that assumption. I just don't think it's smart. Now, he may get there. He may get to a spot where he's willing to take that kind of money, but he is still a max level player. This is still one of the top 20 players in the NBA. The only real way that I can see the Cavs could get LeBron the money would be to do a trade with Jared Allen. That's something that the Lakers would do. But I don't think that would improve the Cavs. You know, if you give away your franchise center, I don't see the pathway there. But we'll see what happens with LeBron. The Lakers really have two choices. So now they got $50 million left. One, they can go to LeBron first and say, LeBron, you averaged 22-7-6 last year. At the end of the season, when Austin was hurt and Luka was hurt, you were healthy. You helped us. You helped carry us into the second round. We're going to give you a representative contract, whatever that's going to be, $25 million, $30 million, whatever. And then they're going to have less salary cap space, and they're going to have to go try to figure it out. The other thing they could do is do it the other way, and they could go try to spend cap space on trying to find wing defenders and trying to find a big man. Because at some point, guys, they got to get a big man. If you're going to have Luka Doncic and Austin Reaves, your two highest paid players, which is fine, like, you're going to win a lot of games. Those guys are studs. You're going to score. You got to have someone to protect you on the back line. Just got to happen. And if they go that route first and they do it by trade or signing, and then they come back to LeBron and say, hey, man, this is what we got left. You know, I don't know.
1: Shams Charania on how the Lakers are currently operating.
3: The Lakers have been operating on parallel paths. One is their checklist of Austin Reaves, LeBron James, Rui Hachimura. The other is seeing the trade market and seeing, can we go absorb a player and bring him into our salary cap space? But there was a check-in call made, to my understanding, early in free agency once teams were able to start negotiating with their own free agents after the NBA Finals. Since then, though, there hasn't been much communication, from my understanding, between the Lakers and LeBron James' side, and certainly not an offer yet.
9: Yeah.
3: So they're trying to see what can we do with this $50 million of space, potentially, and then where does that leave LeBron?
1: Keep it on the hard floor. WNBA, a huge scoring night north of the border.
10: Come on, Mabry for three.
1: As heard on Amazon Prime, Marina Mabry matched the WNBA scoring record with 53 points, helping the Toronto Tempo rout the LA Sparks 125-97. She tied the mark set by Liz Cambage for Dallas against New York, July of 2018. Asia Wilson also for Vegas against Atlanta, August of 23. Mabry was 17 of 28 from the floor, hitting 9 of 18 from beyond the arc.
11: I just think a lot of things go into it. We've had some rough starts to the quarters. We've also had so many moving parts. We've had some injuries, some people in and out of the lineup. So just stepping up for my team where they need me. We needed to start better, so I knew that I was going to be super aggressive today. And then just my teammates finding me. Like, we have an elite level point guard that finds me every single time I'm open. And also our bigs coming back really helps. They set great screens for me. So a lot of shout out to my teammates.
1: Yeah, shout out to the Tempo, by the way. Expansion team getting it done. Mabry on that record setting night. You're listening to Sports Center all night on ESPN Radio and the ESPN app. I'm Jim Baskwell. From baseball, the Phillies again on the comeback trail.
12: Abrams shaded way up the middle. Meet off the line at third. The pitch, swing and a high drive. Deep left field on its way. Back to the wall. Lyle, it's out of room. It's gone. And it's happened again. Harper this time. Bryce Harper puts the Phillies on top. 7-5 in the top of the ninth. 18th home run of the season for Harper. And he points up at the kids who have been taunting him all night long.
1: As heard on Sports Radio 94 WIP, Bryce Harper, the go-ahead two-run home run in the ninth. Derek Hill followed with a three-run clout. Phillies rallied from an early five-run deficit, beat the Nationals 10-5. They came from behind for a third straight game, winning the series by scoring 15 runs in the ninth inning against the Majors' worst pen. They also became the first team in history to win two straight games after being down to their last strike with the bases empty prior to this night, trailing 5-0 to the Nats after they scored four runs off ace Christopher Sanchez. So everything going right for Philadelphia within four games, the top spot in the NL East.
13: 2-2, bottom five, Red Sox and Yankees. Payoff pitch is swung on and driven high and deep into left field. That is off
9: Seahawks have erupted, and they lead it 4-2.
1: As heard on 93.7 FM WEEI, Caleb Durbin broke the tie with a two-run swat in the fifth. Red Sox beat the Yanks 6-3. Aroldis Chapman, his 15th save. Boston beating New York at Fenway Park for the first time this season after the Yanks swept them in April. 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Coming up, more from the baseball bunch, like the mess that is the Mets, and a surprise at the World Cup. That's next. 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
1: At Citi Field, 4-3. The Mets are clearly the worst run organization in the majors. They can't field, they can't hit, they can't pitch. They still employ Carlos Mendoza. Think about that versus what the Phillies did in moving off Thompson to Mattingly and how that transpired. Run prevention was David Stern's buzzword in letting Pete Alonso hit free agency and walk. They are the worst fielding team in the bigs, bar none. Six errors on Wednesday, two more leading to a trio of unearned runs on Thursday. Stearns is a snake oil salesman who moved off David Peterson to deal to the Cubs. Jeff Passan on more moves that could be ahead for the Mets.
4: Well, the Mets' struggles don't look to be abating anytime soon, Christine. And while they haven't committed to a sell-off at this point before the August 3rd trade deadline, the expectation is that Freddie Peralta is going to be the top player that teams are interested in. And Freddie Peralta came to New York hoping to be the Mets' number one, to be at the front of their rotation along with Nolan McClain. And he's struggled this season. The command hasn't been good, the stuff has ticked down, and the results have not been great. But it's their left-handed relievers who, to me, are most interesting, and A.J. Minter and Brooks Raley, two guys who, in a class of relief pitching on the trade market that's not very good, have a chance to command a really high price.
1: Yeah, Peralta did bounce back after getting shelled in Philadelphia. He was done in, of course, by that Mets porous D.
5: Now the pitch. There it goes, deep in the air, straight away left, all the way back to the wall goes Meisner, and Junior has hit the D-ring and has a three-homer game. It's a three-run home run, and the Rays have a 13-0 lead. What a day to remember at Tropicana Field.
1: At 620 WDAE, Junior Caminero, three home runs in the game. Also, the Rays were working on a combined no-no.
6: Kimbrel delivers. Jensen hits it high in the air, deep right center field. Mazes to the track. He looks up. That ball's out of here. No hitter gone. Shutout gone. Hitting streak extended for Carter Jensen. A two-run homer for Carter Jensen in the top of the ninth inning. And there will not be no-hitter history today at Tropicana Field.
1: And given up by Craig Kimbrel, 13-2 is your final.
7: Be remiss if I didn't bring up a very important anniversary, 01.

0: 2 for 4 yesterday and has multiple hits in 5 of his last 7. 0-1. Swinging a fly ball, deep left center. Straw back on the track. He looks up and it's out of here. A 3-run home run for Wyatt Langford. He leaves the yard again and the Rangers are on top 4-0.
1: That was the game's big blow, 105-3. The Fan, Wyatt Langford with 2 aboard. Rangers take the Jays. That's a 6-5 final. How about the A's in a comeback?
2: Killian throws to Butler and is swung a line to right base hit. Stoddard's in the third, up with the ball, here's the throw to the plate, and it's going to be close, but he dives across with the lead run, and the A's take a 7-6 lead. Heim goes to third, Butler singles to right, 7-6 A's in the ninth.
1: Let's talk 650 KTSC. Jonah Heim's RBI single tied the game. Lawrence Butler follow with that go-ahead knock. A's scored 4 times with 2 out in the ninth. 9-6 rally over the Giants. This guy's having a good year for the Pirates.
3: Doubled in a run. And there's a base hit to center field for Brandon Lowell. There's the insurance run as Davis comes in. It's 4-1 Bucks.
4: Yeah, that makes a nice, comfortable going into the ninth inning.
1: That's 93-7. The Fan, Brandon Lowell, also hit his team-leading 19th home run. Pirates over the M's 5-1. He leads the Bucks with 51 knocked in after being acquired from Tampa in an offseason deal. More from the World Cup. Scoring in the 77th minute, Ecuador advanced to the knockout stage, rallying for a 2-1 win over Germany. The Germans had clinch first place in Group E prior to this matchup. Stuart Robson, ESPN soccer analyst, on a much-deserved W.
5: When you look at this Ecuador side, you're surprised that they haven't done particularly well because they've got some good players. Caicedo, Valencia, the front player, Estupiñan, the left back. These are all good players, and they haven't really performed that well. But today, they showed a lot of determination, a lot of energy, a lot of pace. They played some good football at times. They had to defend for their lives late on in the game, but they did everything they could to get back into the game. And I think they deserved it in the end.
1: Brian Barbary scored his 3rd goal of the World Cup. Netherlands got a pair of goals that deflected off Tunisia in its own net in a 3-1 victory that gave the Dutch the top spot in Group F. Ivory Coast advanced to the knockout round for the first time in history, 2-0 over Curacao. Australia, Paraguay, they played to a scoreless draw. That clinches a spot in the knockout round, likely for both. Ditto for Japan and Sweden after they played to a 1-1 draw. Again, World Cup recap brought to you by Gusto. 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And they're talking World Cup this morning on Unsportsmanlike. Evan Cohen, Michelle Smallman, Chris Canty, joined by DeMarcus Beasley, former U.S. international star. 8:30 Eastern, he joins the show. Coming up, U.S. wraps group play in the World Cup, and then it's on to the knockout round. More NBA news like Jaylen Brown's future. What is it in Boston? That's next. This is SportsCenter All Night on ESPN Radio.
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12: First time at Fenway this season. Again, having already clinched the spot in the knockout round, the United States has sent out 9 new starters for its final World Cup group match against Turkey. It showed as they finished with a 3-2 loss. Game-winning goal scored in extra time, 98th minute off a scramble in front. Reaction from Hercules Gomez and Jurgen Klinsmann.
13: A loss is a loss, and you never want to have a loss in the World Cup, but if you lose a game in a World Cup, then in group stage. So yeah. Because now you advance, and from now on, it's not allowed anymore, or you're out. I mean, Mauricio's game plan was, you know, to give his second team basically a run, to give them a chance to prove themselves. And if that was his main goal with this game, then it's fine. It's fine. Obviously, I don't like losing, no matter when. For Turkey, it was really important to save their faces.
14: Yes.
13: You know, because obviously they're deeply disappointed because they lost to Paraguay and Australia, and they could not have flown home losing again. So for them, it worked out well then to get away with 3 points with the last game. But from American's perspective, if it was just meant to be a test and give the guys a run, all right, you know, we'll take it that way. I mean, every coach would have done it differently because, you know, we're all different. Everybody has a different opinion. I hope that he saw what he wanted to see.
15: I've got no problem with the loss. As Jurgen said, you'd rather not lose. And if you did, group stage, there's circumstances to this. But it's the way you go about it that I don't think this team was set up in the right way to compete. And once changes came about, the team battled, did what they needed to do. They had a very good comeback. You'd like to see them close it out, not give it up in the final 30 seconds.
16: Yeah, positive is Christian Pulisic came off the bench, got some runs, so you have to expect him in the next matchup. MLS on Apple TV, play-by-play man Jake Zivin joining game night.
17: What he adds is unpredictability in a one-on-one situation. If you watch the first half against Paraguay, the amount of times when he got the ball on the left wing, that's usually where he likes to be, and he was just running at the Paraguayan defenders and honestly destroying them. That's what he adds. When you have a player like that, it causes nerves in the opposing defense. It's something for them to worry about. If you don't have that dynamic player on the field, it can be more comfortable for an opposing team to just kind of sit back, let everything happen in front of them, and they're not super worried about a game-breaking type player.
16: Again, why'd they rest everybody? Because the American team had already won its group, clinched the matchup against Bosnia-Herzegovina in the round of 32 next week. What about that matchup and the challenges that brings? Breck Shea, Jeff Cameron, ESPN soccer analysts on that.
0: Bosnia's a big team, a physical team, and tonight, Turkey... They were more physical than us. They won more second balls than us, so tonight was a good test. And we can go back to the drawing board and figure out where things went wrong. But we're going to need to bring it against Bosnia. They lead the tournament with 3 goals off corner kicks. So right there, we're going to have to step up and not let them get any room and just show up like we did in the first 2 games. I mean, tonight we had a setback. We showed adversity and we fought back. So we can take away a positive from that.
3: Like Breck said, you know, coming back into the game, we start off the game fantastic. We go up 1-0. They claw themselves back in, goes 1-1, then they go up. We fought back to show a little bit of resilience. The only thing I'd like to see is us to close out the game. We can't give that late opportunity. Going into Bosnia, like Breck said, they're very, very physical. European-based side, we've struggled against them. So we got to match the intensity from the first moment and dictate the pace. We're too slow in the first half. In the second half, we started changing the tempo, started creating more opportunities. We have to do that for 90 minutes straight against Bosnia. They had a great result against Canada. We've shown that we can beat Canada and we're the better team. We got to prove that next week.
16: Again, World Cup reaction brought to you by Gusto. 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NBA big deal with LaMelo Ball and Josh Green going from Charlotte to Minnesota. Naz Reid and draft capital going the other way. 2033 unprotected first rounder to the Hornets. 3 first round pick swaps. 3 second rounders as well. Team PTI, Kornheiser and Wilbon on who won the deal.
14: All right, Wilbon, do you like the LaMelo Ball trade more for Minnesota or for Charlotte?
18: For Charlotte. I'm going to be one of the few people. People keep talking about how dynamic the backcourt is going to be in Minnesota. They're giving away trophies for being dynamic? I don't think so, because the frontcourt, they just gave away 34 points and 13 rebounds a game in the persons of Naz Reid and Julius Randle. Now, I get it. They got Jaden McDaniels still there. Gobert is still there. Ain't going to give you much offensively. They like a 6'11 French forward they got in terms of potential. But, Tony, Charlotte can now trot out there, in addition to Knipple, Naz Reid, the aforementioned, Brandon Miller, who's been a good young player, Miles Bridges, they can now put Kobe White out there. And you can say, well, wait a minute. Kobe White's not as productive, you know, as the person that was traded to Minnesota.
14: Yeah.
18: Yes, he is. Kobe White last year averaged 20.4 points a game on 36% shooting, which is only 1% lower, and he shot 37% from 3 the previous year than LaMelo Ball. So, no, it's right there. Is he a slick a passer? Does he is stylish? And is he going to get the screams and the oohs and the ahs as Melo? No, but I don't trust Melo. Maybe you do. Maybe they must in the Twin Cities. I don't get that.
14: Yeah, I'm not going to disagree vehemently. I'm not as high on Kobe White as you are. You see something that I haven't yet seen, because when I look at LaMelo Ball, I see a charismatic player.
18: He is.
14: And I see a charismatic player at the center of a team that was getting better with him being the focal point. After January 1st last season, they went 33-16. So I look at this and I wonder, well, why are you doing this? You were on the launching pad and LaMelo Ball was a centerpiece. Why are you doing this? In terms of Minnesota, we agree down the line. Yes, it's going to make Anthony Edwards better, sure, but they have to beat Oklahoma City and San Antonio, who were just being lauded for drafting big.
18: Yeah.
14: They were already big, and now they've gotten bigger, and Minnesota has gotten smaller. Maybe somebody knows more than I know about this, and maybe they think that backcourt will get 60 points a game.
18: Maybe
14: that will happen. But I don't know how, when everybody else goes big, I'm not certain that going small is the right way to go right now.
18: Tony, Houston in that conference is big. I mean, Utah is huge, and they're coming. And so then Minnesota's going to have to be doing this to Utah, if not this season, the next. And so I get you want to make Anthony Edwards happy. This better make him happy, because I get it. He doesn't want to get off the bus and see a double team. And LaMelo Ball will help avoid that. But who's going to grab a rebound? Who's going to defend? Who's going to do all those things that guys like Naz Reid and Julius Randle did? That's it. We're done. Back to you.
16: Wilbon is so on it. Tim McMahon, Brian Windhorst with more on LaMelo.
19: And look, I know that LaMelo is an incredibly popular player. My 8-year-old loves him, okay? I know that his game at times is very attractive. The day that he's struggled being healthy, and frankly, when he was their best player, the Hornets struggled as a team.
20: This is the Charlotte Hornets saying they thought that their success last year with LaMelo Ball as a driving force was fool's gold. This is them saying, we do not believe in LaMelo Ball. Yes, they squeezed the Wolves for everything they could, but this is not a superstar return package. This is moving LaMelo Ball when they had an opportunity to move on with their franchise. And for the Wolves, this is a swing, and this is telling all those vultures that are circling from other front offices, go somewhere else. Shoot, get away from here, because this is a move that is telling Anthony Edwards, we are all in to win right now. And obviously, Ant was involved in this. Ant was consulted in this. And this is something that he wanted. He wanted to be paired with another potential star. And I say potential because LaMelo Ball has not proven himself as a superstar in this league yet.
21: My understanding is the Celtics were not willing to part with enough young players and assets to get a deal done. For the second time in 4 years, the Celtics have offered Jaylen Brown in a trade. If you're Boston, there is going to be fallout from this.
22: That's
21: going
22: to be a hard bridge to repair now.
16: How is that relationship, Jaylen Brown, Boston, Celtics? He's under contract. He's a great player, finals MVP. Why not keep him? And no trade with the Bucks for Giannis. Mike Brown, though, still be on the move this offseason. Shams Charania on NBA Today.
23: The biggest name that I hear right now on the trade front is Jaylen Brown of the Celtics. The Celtics are actively engaged with multiple interested teams in Jaylen Brown. And around the league, the word is right now that the Celtics are discussing deals with a purpose. Jaylen Brown has 3 years left on his deal at a supermax clip. But we know they made an offer of Jaylen Brown and 2 first-round picks for Giannis Antetokounmpo. They didn't get Giannis. And now they are discussing deals with multiple teams around Jaylen Brown. And so technically there is an urgency because of the length of his contract. Mm. But depending how this offseason goes, depending how long this trade situation develops, the urgency could start on either end of the spectrum of this. There's no doubt these hard conversations between the Celtics and Jaylen Brown are continuing to go on.
16: Yeah, it's one thing when his name's dangled about in a deal for Giannis, who is a stud, a star player. But what might the Celtics get in a trade for Jaylen Brown? Brian Windhorst joining Unsportsmanlike.
19: He's going to get traded. Obviously, they offered him very strongly, you know, to the Bucks. The Brad Stevens came out and said many, many wonderful things about him and respectful and all that stuff. He never said he wasn't trading him, which he obviously could have done. And he met with Jaylen before this happened, and he didn't meet with him to say, hey, are you summering in Greece? Are you summering? Are you going to try the Mediterranean? Like, he obviously told him that they're seriously going to, there's a chance they're going to trade him. Jaylen Brown is 29 years old, coming off his best season, under contract for 3 years. Those are things that you like. It's not a guarantee that they're going to be able to find a deal that they like that's going to improve the team, but I think they are intending to trade him.
16: A big stays put. Suns finalizing a deal to bring back center Mark Williams, $38 million on a 3-year deal. Meantime, 2 days after former BYU star was landed with the top pick, the Wizards introduce A.J. DeBonsa.
24: I've been trying to embrace the challenge my whole life. Nothing comes easy, but I want to be a piece of the puzzle that, you know, is part of the rebuild. Obviously, Wizards fans have been waiting for a long time, so, you know, we're trying to make the playoffs, trying to make it far in the playoffs. Like one person, Will, said, he just said, you don't want to just make the playoffs, you want to go far in the playoffs, and I really felt that. So just want to be a piece of the puzzle. Obviously, probably need a couple more pieces, a couple more practices. Maybe a few more years, but, you know, if they trust the process, we can get it far.
16: Yeah, the Grizz also introducing Cam Boozer, who landed third overall to Memphis, thus a chip on the shoulder.
25: I think most definitely. You know, I think it's, like you said, that's how I feel. And I think just being here in this organization and seeing the vision of this team, I think there's no reason why that's not achievable for me. You know, I think a lot of it comes with team success, and I think being here is really exciting to see what we can do. But I mean, there's definitely a chip on my shoulder.
16: A whole lot of talent, not only at the very top of this past NBA draft. That first round was flooded with it. LeBaron Fylon goes to the Sixers landing the former Alabama star point guard, his former coach Nate Oates, joining Amber and Ian.
1: A lot of it is like some playmaking, you know, like got guys that can make shots. You know, we recruited A.J. DeBancy, ends up going to BYU and at an unbelievable year and goes number one, but he's got length, athleticism, skill, can make shots. You know, Mikel Brown, we recruited him. I thought he super talented. You know, I think he's going to, you know, he had some outstanding games as a freshman at Louisville. You know, Braden Burries, we played against him, we recruited him too. I think big, strong, tough, physical guard, I think he's going to do great in Milwaukee. You know, I mean, you kind of go down the list. There's guys with real high upside, but I think they're going to be able to come in and play right away too. You know, some of these guys, you're not. It's not like they got upside that's going to take 3 years. Some of these guys are ready to play immediately and average double figures. Probably got a chance to start on their team. So I think that's the big thing, just the amount of guys that are going to be able to step in and play immediately in a pretty good role.
16: In the meantime, from the NFL, no supplemental draft this season. So Brendan Sorsby, the former Texas Tech quarterback, in limbo for at least the next year. Jeremy Fowler on the subject of if teams would have been interested to take him.
2: Well, there was a lot of interest. I mean, teams are really high on the player. If you take the gambling situation out of it, now that's certainly a process that they need to vet. But he's considered an effortless thrower and a big-time athlete, and you don't see very many of those very often. So I believe some teams actually had a first-round grade on him. Now, they probably weren't giving up a first-round pick in the supplemental draft, which is a different dynamic. But as one team exec told me, if he were in April's draft, he probably would have been a late first-round pick. So somebody would have placed a draft pick on him in the supplemental draft had he made it there. That's a moot point now because the league just didn't see they really didn't see a compelling reason to host the draft when they got Sorsby's application pretty late in the process. Didn't really see a compelling argument as to why he should be in. So they just decided, hey, we'll see you in April if you want to be an NFL player. And so that kind of complicates matters, but there was interest for sure.
16: Yeah, they gave him the built-in suspension right there, no doubt. Dan Graziano talking NFL and on Sportsmanlike this morning. ESPN and NFL Insider joins the show at 7:30 Eastern. Peter Rosenberg at 9:15 goes to Don Hahn and Rosenberg and WWE commentator again 9:15. 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Coming up, we'll take a look at potential work stoppage from Major League Baseball and have the night's top play all queued up. That's next. 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
2: Hammer to left field. 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
2: 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Giancarlo Stanton and the American League with one swing has tied it up.
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2: 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Leaping and he caught it. Out of here. Mookie Betts.
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3: Meade off the line at third. The pitch. Swing and a high drive. Deep left field. On its way. Back to the wall. Lyle, it's out of room. It's gone. Happen again. Harper this time. Bryce Harper puts the Phillies on top. 7-5 in the top of the ninth. 18th home run of the season for Harper. And he points up at the kids who have been taunting him all night long.
1: Bryce Harper. The Phillies are just getting it done late. That two-run swat, they follow with a three-run blast. And after falling behind 5-0, get a 10-5 win over the Nats. Sports Radio 94 WIP on that call. Now, could we possibly have a work stoppage in Major League Baseball? Certainly looks like it's going down that road. ESPN MLB reporter Jesse Rogers joining game night on the biggest keys for Major League Baseball's latest CBA proposal.
4: This is all under a salary cap system. That's important to know because the union really doesn't want to negotiate any of the little details within a cap system, but the league is still going to make the offer. They're sort of legally bound to listen to it, the union is. And so today the league unveiled their final phase of a salary cap system. The headline is, if you're a free agent, you can only sign with another team for a maximum contract of 5 years and 15% of the cap, which right now would be, let's say you want to go to another team this offseason, you can sign for 5 years and $202 million. If you want to stay with your own team, you can sign for 6 years. And that's the sort of cornerstone player provision, they're calling it, similar to the Larry Bird exception in the NBA, where a team can retain its own star by offering a sixth year and 16% of its cap.
1: Now, Jeff, passing on what that means to the CBA negotiations.
5: We have to understand that Major League Baseball operates in a world in which Juan Soto is playing under a 15-year, $765 million contract that was gotten in free agency. And so to suggest to players that the max you can get, unless you resign with the team, is 5 years, and if you resign with the team, it's six. And the max money you can get is $202 million. If you resign with the team, $265 million. It went over like a lead balloon. And everything goes back for the players to a very simple idea. All of these numbers that they're throwing around, whether it's the cap numbers themselves, whether it's the max contract numbers, there's one number that matters, and it's the amount of money that players would get under this proposed 50-50 split. The union looks at it like, otherwise, we're just moving money from one place to another. And it's the fundamental issue of the cap itself that they're most opposed to, in addition, of course, to some of the tangential things that MLB has proposed.
1: Back to hoops and a special night in the WNBA.
6: Chance Gray averages about 11 minutes, playing about 9 of them. Mabry, 50! Her first 50-point game of her career! What a special night!
7: Incredible.
1: As heard on Amazon Prime, Marina Mabry matched the WNBA scoring record with 53 points to help the Toronto Tempo rout the LA Sparks 125-97. They are an expansion team. Mabry was 17 of 28 from the field, hitting 9 of 18 three-pointers.
8: Akinbuwale recognizing way outside, up the front of the iron, and it comes down to the Aces. Oh, and way out running, Asia Wilson, and to her totals. 32, Jackie Feininger.
1: As heard on NBA TV, Asia Wilson scored 32. Vegas avoids being swept by Dallas 99-84. Chelsea Gray finished with 12 points, 9 assists for the Aces, becoming the fourth player in WNBA history to reach at least 4,500 points and 2,000 assists in her career. She has 2,003 now career assists.
9: Bad pass from SBA, and Johnson all the way by herself puts it in.
7: An 11-point lead now for the Storm.
1: Yeah, Flaw J. Johnson, as heard on WNBA League Pass, scored a career-high 28 points. Seattle snapped an 11-game skid against New York, 99-88. And Sportsmanlike guest list starts with Dan Graziano talking NFL at 7:30 Eastern. DeMarcus Beasley talking World Cup at 8:30 Eastern. And Peter Rosenberg, co-host Don Hahn and Rosenberg, and WWE commentator at 9:15 ESPN Radio, ESPN2, ESPNU, Evan Cohen, Michelle Smallman, and Chris Canny. NHL, Kraken look like they had a deal agreed upon for Jason Robertson with Dallas. He, though, did not agree to it. $15 million he would have got a year over an eight-year span. And don't forget, the Maple Leafs hold the first pick in the NHL draft. That comes later on tonight, where Penn State star Gavin McKenna is expected to be the top overall pick in that NHL draft. We will have a full look back at round one of the NHL draft later on tonight. Coming up, the U.S. wraps group play at the World Cup. We got a reaction to LaMelo being dealt to the Wolves. That's next. This is ESPN Radio.
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20: you to know. 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
0: 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Another blockbuster trade in the NBA.
2: His gift is passing the basketball. And look who he's passing it to. A superstar, if ever there was one. So certainly from a backcourt perspective, knowing how desperately they needed help at the point guard spot, you definitely answered that call.
0: Team USA wraps up group stage play.
21: You never want to have a loss in the World Cup, but if you lose a game in a World Cup, then in group stage. 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So because now you advance, and from now on, it's not allowed anymore, or you're out.
0: An AL Cy Young contender toes the rubber in Boston.
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0: The first overall pick is welcomed in Washington.
4: I want to be a piece of the puzzle that, you know, is part of the rebuild. Obviously, Wizards fans have been waiting for a long time, so, you know, we're trying to make the playoffs, trying to make it far in the playoffs. Like one person, Will said, he just said, you don't want to just make the playoffs, you want to go far in the playoffs, and I really felt that.
0: Plus, another night of action in the WNBA.
23: Oh my, just really pushing the pace tonight. 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
1: 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We've got plenty ahead in the show, and get it started with the U.S. at the World Cup.
24: The United States have not won 2 games in the World Cup.
25: I thought it was excellent. Everybody worked hard for one another.
26: It just shows for us, you know, that, you know, never not be ready, you know, because you don't know when your chest is going to get called up.
27: So this is a dream start, if you will, for the U.S. team.
1: The U.S. kept Christian Pulisic on the bench, sent out 9 new starters for its final World Cup group match against Turkey, with its knockout round place already secured. U.S. finished that group stage with a 3-2 loss. Game-winning goals scored in extra time, 98th minute off a scramble in a front. With Casey Keller, Jeremy Schapp on SportsCenter.
28: Turkey A wins 3-2.
29: That's why I don't bet, Jeremy.
28: Weston McKennie was the only guy in the starting 11 for the U.S. who started a game against Paraguay. We're talking about 10 guys who started who you wouldn't expect to start in the knockout stage in the next game. What did you make of Mauricio Pochettino's decision to rest everybody essentially except McKennie?
29: There's no right decision. There's no wrong decision. It all depends on how this leads up to that match at 32. If the match at 32, the team comes out and plays brilliantly, then it was a brilliant decision from Mauricio Pochettino. If the team comes out in the round at 32 and looks stale, looks like they're not cohesive like they were, then we'll question the decision. Look, on the feel-good factor, everybody gets to play. You get minutes, you get starts, you get that. Yeah, that's brilliant. But we're not here for that. We're here to get as far in this tournament as possible. So time will tell. I know that's the old adage that we always laugh about as an analyst. But yeah, I'm gonna question if they don't start the match well in San Jose, in Santa Clara.
28: Now, in terms of the result, right?
29: Yes.
28: Again, we're talking about a team mostly of substitutes, although we had other guys come on later in the game. You're allowed 5 now. What do you take away from this result in what is officially a meaningless game?
29: Look, Jeremy, if they had come back, okay, they scored their early goal. Turkey, you know, fights back. We know how much pride they were coming to this match after the 2 losses. So then the U.S. gets equalizer. Sebastian, good strike. See it out. Get the result. And instead, the slip-up at the end of the match just leaves that bad feeling in your mouth. Because you came back, you fought back, and then you couldn't see it out. And that's the frustrating side.
28: And they dominated, really, for the first 30 minutes of the second
29: 100%.
28: Half. Christian Pulisic comes in the 58th minute. We haven't seen him since the first half, 13 days ago against Paraguay. The calf injury, he was aggressive.
29: Yep.
28: He was effective. How would you assess his performance?
29: No, I really liked what I saw. I mean, and in some ways, it kind of questions me a little bit that why didn't he start? Start, play 60 minutes, and then come off, just to give yourself that more time. You've got 6-7 days before the next game. You don't need to worry about, you know, fatigue or whatever else. But I did very much like what I saw from Christian, and he looks to be fully fit.
28: Now, we have to remember the next opponent for the U.S. is Bosnia-Herzegovina. Yep. That was just confirmed in the last couple of hours. They will be the opponent in 6 days up in Santa Clara. The U.S. has not defeated a European team in more than five years.
5: That's a scary stat.
28: Something to think about. This
5: Bosnian team is big. They're strong. They've got experience. But I think the athleticism of the U.S. should see it over the top.
28: Casey, thanks so much. For Casey
5: Jeremy.
28: Keller, I'm Jeremy Schapp.
1: All right, yeah. So Pulisic gets some run late. Perhaps that's the positive sign coming out of this match. Jermaine Jones, though, not bullish.
6: I'm pretty happy that I know that nine guys coming back, because that's giving me a better feeling going into knockout stage.
7: You weren't impressed with what you saw?
6: No, because this is a tough game, yes, but I think the people who came in, you would definitely see the difference between the guys who come out or were outside. And I think this is clearly we have to talk about that. That's the reality. And we can be happy. We played against a Turkish team where we today, I think strongly believe if we play with the first 11 who played the first games, I think we will beat Turkey. That's my feeling. But it clearly shows too that if you have two, three injuries and the people who have to step up for them, that it can be a problem. So, and that's my feeling from that game, what I saw today or saw now with the 3-2 against Turkey, they lost, that the guys who had now the chance to step it up, well, I would say not every one of them stepped it up.
1: And the American team, as mentioned, had already won its group, clinched the matchup with Bosnia-Herzegovina in the round of 32 next week. 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Joining on Sportsmanlike this morning, DeMarcus Beasley, former U.S. international star. He with Evan Cohen, Michelle Smallman, ESPN Radio, ESPN2, ESPN. PNU at 8:30 Eastern. Meantime, from the NBA, a day after the draft wrapped up, came a big deal. Ant-Man getting a backcourt running partner. LaMelo Ball, Josh Green going to Minnesota. Naz Reid, a 2033 unprotected first. Three first-round pick swaps and three second-rounders going the other way. Stephen A. Smith liking the look of that Minnesota backcourt.
2: Well, number one, you can't dislike it. It's an elite backcourt. We have to remember that LaMelo averaged 20 this year, shooting 37% from three-point range. Him and Colin Knipple were 2-1, respectively, in terms of three-point field goals made. LaMelo Ball made 272 three-pointers. So the brother can score, but his gift is passing the basketball. And look who he's passing it to, a superstar, if ever there was one, an Ant-Man, Anthony Edwards. So certainly from a backcourt perspective, knowing how desperately they needed help at the point guard spot, you definitely answered that call. So I think it's definitely a huge, huge plus, and I give them credit for that.
1: Tim McMahon joining Freddie and Harry on the league-wide reaction.
8: Told several coaches and executives in the league, and I got a pretty mixed response on that. And look, they had a glaring hole at point guard. They absolutely filled that. This also kind of calmed down what was, I would say, forecasting of Ant potentially wanting out of Minnesota, right? Not, it wasn't coming from Ant. It wasn't coming from his representation or his inner circle, any of that. It was just people saying, those look like storm clouds that might be forming. Well, this is a trade that he wanted, so it calms that down.
1: How about the reaction from a front office guy, ESPN front office insider Bobby Marks? He joined Get Up.
9: The trade can't happen until July 6th. But if it could happen today, I would be on with the league office like right now.
10: Get this thing done. Okay, not complaining if you're one of the other 28 teams?
9: No. I mean, when you look at it, eventually, from Minnesota's perspective, they traded Julius Randle and Naz Reid for LaMelo Ball. And that does not include the draft picks. Who's playing? Who's your size? You basically just lost your two forwards for a guard. And yes, you needed guard depth, and you brought back Ayo Dosunmu. So there's work to do for the Timberwolves here with limited financial flexibility. You got no draft picks left. The kitty's empty. From Charlotte, they're saying, wait a minute. We won 40-plus games last year, but we're not good enough, right? And as Tim said, a little bit of fool's gold. We still have a good team. Let's take advantage of a player who played 72 games, the most in 5 years here with him.
1: Along those lines, Freddie Coleman, not exactly bullish on the deal for the Wolves.
11: These are the type of moves to get head coaches fired.
1: Mm-hmm.
11: I know if I'm Chris Finch, I'm looking at my general manager going, what in the name of Anthony Edwards are y'all doing? There's a way to make sure he has help. but not by reducing us in size. Where we move on from Julius Randle, we move on from Naz Reid, and a couple of years ago, moving on from Karl Anthony Towns. Three guys who can score on the front line. Two as starters, one coming off the bench.
1: More on that LaMelo Ball trade later in the show. Let's keep it with the association. The Lakers gave Austin Reaves a $185 million max deal over 4 years. What's LeBron's future with the team? Brian Windhorst joining the Pat McAfee Show.
7: Making assumptions that LeBron would take a lot less money. I see people making that assumption. I just don't think it's smart. Now, he may get there. He may get to a spot where he's willing to take that kind of money, but he is still a max level player. This is still one of the top 20 players in the NBA. The only real way that I can see the Cavs could get LeBron the money would be to do a trade with Jared Allen. That's something that the Lakers would do. But I don't think that would improve the Cavs. You know, if you give away your franchise center, I don't see the pathway there. But we'll see what happens with LeBron. The Lakers really have two choices. So now they got $50 million left. One, they can go to LeBron first and say, LeBron, you averaged 22-7-6 last year. At the end of the season, when Austin was hurt and Luka was hurt, you were healthy. You helped us. You helped carry us into the second round. We're going to give you a representative contract, whatever that's going to be, $25 million, $30 million, whatever. And then they're going to have less salary cap space, and they're going to have to go try to figure it out. The other thing they could do is do it the other way, and they could go try to spend cap space on trying to find wing defenders and trying to find a big man. Because at some point, guys, they got to get a big man. If you're going to have Luka Doncic and Austin Reaves, your two highest paid players, which is fine, like, you're going to win a lot of games. Those guys are studs. You're going to score. You got to have someone to protect you on the back line. Just got to happen. And if they go that route first and they do it by trade or signing, and then they come back to LeBron and say, hey, man, this is what we got left. You know, I don't know.
1: Shams Charania on how the Lakers are currently operating.
12: The Lakers have been operating on parallel paths. One is their checklist of Austin Reaves, LeBron James, Rui Hachimura. The other is seeing the trade market and seeing, can we go absorb a player and bring him into our salary cap space? But there was a check-in call made, to my understanding, early in free agency once teams were able to start negotiating with their own free agents after the NBA Finals. Since then, though, there hasn't been much communication, from my understanding, between the Lakers and LeBron James' side, and certainly not an offer yet.
13: Yeah.
12: So they're trying to see, what can we do with this $50 million of space, potentially, and then where does that leave LeBron?
1: Keep it on the hard floor. WNBA, a huge scoring night north of the border.
14: Come on, Mabry for three.
1: As heard on Amazon Prime, Marina Mabry matched the WNBA scoring record with 53 points, helping the Toronto Tempo rout the LA Sparks 125-97. She tied the mark set by Liz Cambage for Dallas against New York, July of 2018. Asia Wilson also for Vegas against Atlanta, August of 23. Mabry was 17 of 28 from the floor, hitting 9 of 18 from beyond the arc.
15: I just think a lot of things go into it. We've had some rough starts to the quarters. We've also had so many moving parts. We've had some injuries, some people in and out of the lineup. So just stepping up for my team where they need me. We needed to start better, so I knew that I was going to be super aggressive today. And then just my teammates finding me. Like, we have an elite level point guard that finds me every single time I'm open. And also our bigs coming back really helps. They set great screens for me. So a lot of shout out to my teammates.
1: Yeah, shout out to the Tempo, by the way. Expansion team getting it done. Mabry on that record setting night. You're listening to Sports Center all night on ESPN Radio and the ESPN app. I'm Jim Baskwell. From baseball, the Phillies again on the comeback trail.
16: Abrams shaded way up the middle. Meade off the line at third. The pitch, swing and a high drive. Deep left field. On its way. Back to the wall. Lyle, it's out of room. It's gone. And it's happened again. Harper this time. Bryce Harper puts the Phillies on top. 7-5 in the top of the ninth. 18th home run of the season for Harper. And he points up at the kids who have been taunting him all night long.
1: As heard on Sports Radio 94 WIP, Bryce Harper, the go-ahead two-run home run in the ninth. Derek Hill followed with a three-run clout. Phillies rallied from an early five-run deficit, beat the Nationals 10-5. They came from behind for a third straight game, winning the series by scoring 15 runs in the ninth inning against the Majors' worst pen. They also became the first team in history to win two straight games after being down to their last strike with the bases empty prior to this night, trailing 5-0 to the Nats after they scored four runs. Runs off ace Christopher Sanchez. So everything going right for Philadelphia within four games, the top spot in the NL East.
17: 2-2, bottom five, Red Sox and Yankees. Payoff pitch is swung on and driven high and deep into left field. That is off Sox have erupted, and they lead it 4-2.
1: As heard on 93.7 FM WEEI, Caleb Durbin broke the tie with a two-run swat in the fifth. Red Sox beat the Yanks 6-3. Aroldis Chapman, his 15th save. Boston beating New York at Fenway Park for the first time this season after the Yanks swept them in April. 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Coming up, more from the baseball bunch, like the mess that is the Mets and a surprise at the World Cup. That's next. 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
2: First run organization in the majors. They can't field, they can't hit, they can't pitch. They still employ Carlos Mendoza. Think about that versus what the Phillies did in moving off Thompson to Mattingly and how that transpired. Run prevention was David Stern's buzzword in letting Pete Alonso hit free agency and walk. They are the worst fielding team in the bigs, bar none. Six errors on Wednesday, two more leading to a trio of unearned runs on Thursday. Stearns is a snake oil salesman who moved off David Peterson to deal to the Cubs. Jeff Passan on more moves that could be ahead for the Mets.
5: Well, the Mets struggles don't look to be abating anytime soon, Christine. And while they haven't committed to a sell-off at this point before the August 3rd trade deadline, the expectation is that Freddy Peralta is going to be the top player that teams are interested in. And Freddy Peralta came to New York hoping to be the Mets' number one, to be at the front of their rotation along with Nolan McLain. And he's struggled this season. The command hasn't been good, the stuff has ticked down, and the results have not been great. But it's their left-handed relievers who, to me, are most interesting. And A.J. Minter and Brooks Raley, two guys who, in a class of relief pitching on the trade market that's not very good, have a chance to command a really high price.
2: Yeah, Peralta did bounce back after getting shelled in Philadelphia. He was done in, of course, by that Mets porous D.
6: Now the pitch. There it goes, deep in the air, straightaway left, all the way back to the wall goes Meisner, and Junior has hit the D-ring and has a three-homer game. It's a three-run home run, and the Rays have a 13-0 lead. What a day to remember at Tropicana Field.
2: At 620 WDAE, Junior Caminero, three home runs in the game. Also, the Rays were working on a combined no-no.
7: Kimbrel delivers. Jensen hits it high in the air, deep right center field. Mazes to the track. He looks up. That ball's out of here. No hitter gone. Shutout gone. Hitting streak extended for Carter Jensen. A two-run homer for Carter Jensen in the top of the ninth inning. And there will not be no hitter history today at Tropicana Field.
2: And given up by Craig Kimbrel, 13-2 is your final.
7: Be remiss if I didn't bring up a very important anniversary. 0-1, and Trammell hammers this down the right field line. Ball is hooking. Will it stay fair? And it is a fair ball and a home run for Taylor Trammell. Bye-bye perfect game. Bye-bye shutout. Astros lead 1-0 on Trammell's second of the year.
8: Only question, fair or foul, because Trammell creamed that baseball.
2: That was the difference in the game, and it was fair. KBME 790 AM. Taylor Trammell goes yard. Stros 2-1 over the Tigers. Houston's won three in a row, seven of their last nine, to close within two games of the first-place Mariners for the top spot in the AL West.
9: He went 2-for-4 yesterday and has multiple hits in five of his last seven. 0-1.

0: a 7-6 lead. Haim goes to third. Butler singles to right. 7-6 A's in the ninth.
1: Let's talk 650 KTSC. Jonah Haim's RBI single tied the game. Lawrence Butler follow with that go-ahead knock. A scored four times with two out in the ninth. 9-6 rally over the Giants. This guy's having a good year for the Pirates.
2: Doubled in a run. And there's a base hit to center field for Brandon Lowell. There's the insurance run as Davis comes in. It's 4-1 Bucks.
3: Yeah, that makes a nice comfortable going into the ninth inning.
1: That's 93-7. The fan Brandon Lowell also hit his team-leading 19th home run. Pirates over the M's 5-1. He leads the Bucks with 51 knocked in after being acquired from Tampa in an offseason deal. More from the World Cup. Scoring in the 77th minute, Ecuador advanced to the knockout stage, rallying for a 2-1 win over Germany. The Germans had clinched first place in Group E prior to this matchup. Stuart Robson, ESPN soccer analyst, on a much-deserved W.
4: When you look at this Ecuador side, you're surprised that they haven't done particularly well because they've got some good players. Caicedo, Valencia, the front player, Estupiñan, the left back. These are all good players, and they haven't really performed that well. But today, they showed a lot of determination, a lot of energy, a lot of pace. They played some good football at times. They had to defend for their lives late on in the game, but they did everything they could to get back into the game. And I think they deserved it in the end.
1: Brian Barbary scored his third goal of the World Cup. Netherlands got a pair of goals that deflected off Tunisia in its own net in a 3-1 victory that gave the Dutch the top spot in Group F. Ivory Coast advanced to the knockout round for the first time in history, 2-0 over Curacao. Australia, Paraguay, they played to a scoreless draw. That clinches a spot in the knockout round, likely for both. Ditto for Japan and Sweden after they played to a 1-1 draw. Again, World Cup recap brought to you by Gusto. 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And they're talking World Cup this morning on Unsportsmanlike. Evan Cohen, Michelle Smallman, Chris Canty, joined by DeMarcus Beasley, former U.S. international star. 8:30 Eastern, he joins the show. Coming up, U.S. wraps group play in the World Cup, and then it's on to the knockout round. More NBA news like Jaylen Brown's future. What is it in Boston? That's next. This is SportsCenter All Night on ESPN Radio.
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5: Hey, it's Evan Cohen. 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It's Unsportsmanlike, 6 a.m. Eastern, right here.

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1: Again, our top stories. U.S. drops their final group stage match of the World Cup. 3-2 loss to Turkey. LaMelo Ball dealt to the Wolves as the NBA trade season is fully underway. Marina Mabry matches WNBA single-game scoring record with 53 against L.A. Phillies rally late again. Another comeback win. Bryce Harper, game-winning blow. And the Red Sox best the Yankees for the first time at Fenway this season. Again, having already clinched the spot in the knockout round, the United States has sent out 9 new starters for its final World Cup group match against Turkey. It showed as they finished with a 3-2 loss. Game-winning goal scored in extra time, 98th minute off a scramble in front. Reaction from Hercules Gomez and Jurgen Klinsmann.
2: A loss is a loss, and you never want to have a loss in the World Cup. But if you lose a game in a World Cup, then in group stage. So yeah. Because now you advance, and from now on, it's not allowed anymore, or you're out. Mauricio's game plan was, you know, to give his second team basically a run, to give them a chance to prove themselves. And if that was his main goal with this game, then it's fine. It's fine. Obviously, I don't like losing, no matter when. For Turkey, it was really important to save their faces.
3: Yes.
2: You know, because obviously they're deeply disappointed because they lost to Paraguay and Australia, and they could not have flown home losing again. So for them, it worked out well then to get away with 3 points with the last game. But from Americans' perspective, if it was just meant to be a test and give the guys a run, all right, you know, we'll take it that way. Every coach would have done it differently because, you know, we're all different. Everybody has a different opinion. I hope that he saw what he wanted to see.
4: I've got no problem with the loss. As Jurgen said, you'd rather not lose. And if you did, group stage, there's circumstances to this. But it's the way you go about it that I don't think this team was set up in the right way to compete. And once changes came about, the team battled, did what they needed to do. They had a very good comeback. You'd like to see them close it out, not give it up in the final 30 seconds.
1: Yeah, positive is Christian Pulisic came off the bench, got some runs, so you have to expect him in the next matchup. MLS on Apple TV, play-by-play man Jake Zivin joining game night.
5: What he adds is unpredictability in a one-on-one situation. If you watch the first half against Paraguay, the amount of times when he got the ball on the left wing, that's usually where he likes to be, and he was just running at the Paraguayan defenders and honestly destroying them. That's what he adds. When you have a player like that, it causes nerves in the opposing defense. It's something for them to worry about. If you don't have that dynamic player on the field, it can be more comfortable for an opposing team to just kind of sit back, let everything happen in front of them, and they're not super worried about a game-breaking type player.
1: Again, why'd they rest everybody? Because the American team had already won its group, clinched the matchup against Bosnia-Herzegovina in the round of 32 next week. What about that matchup and the challenges that brings? Breck Shea, Jeff Cameron, ESPN soccer analysts on that.
6: Bosnia's a big team, a physical team, and tonight, Turkey... They were more physical than us. They won more second balls than us. So tonight was a good test. And we can go back to the drawing board and figure out where things went wrong. But we're going to need to bring it against Bosnia. They lead the tournament with 3 goals off corner kicks. So right there, we're going to have to step up and not let them get any room and just show up like we did in the first 2 games. I mean, tonight we had a setback. We showed adversity and we fought back. So we can take away a positive from that.
7: Like Breck said, you know, coming back into the game, we start off the game fantastic. We go up 1-0. They claw themselves back in, goes 1-1, then they go up. We fought back to show a little bit of resilience. The only thing I'd like to see is us to close out the games. We can't give that late opportunity. Going into Bosnia, like Breck said, they're very, very physical. European-based side, we've struggled against them. So we got to match the intensity from the first moment and dictate the pace. We're too slow in the first half. In the second half, we started changing the tempo, started creating more opportunities. We have to do that for 90 minutes straight against Bosnia. They had a great result against Canada. We've shown that we can beat Canada and we're the better team. We got to prove that next week.
1: Again, World Cup reaction brought to you by Gusto. 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NBA big deal with LaMelo Ball and Josh Green going from Charlotte to Minnesota. Naz Reid and draft capital going the other way. 2033 unprotected first rounder to the Hornets. 3 first round pick swaps. 3 second rounders as well. Team PTI, Kornheiser and Wilbon on who won the deal.
3: All right, Wilbon, do you like the LaMelo Ball trade more for Minnesota or for Charlotte?
8: For Charlotte. I'm going to be one of the few people. People keep talking about how dynamic the backcourt is going to be in Minnesota. They're giving away trophies for being dynamic? I don't think so, because the front court, they just gave away 34 points and 13 rebounds a game in the persons of Naz Reid and Julius Randle. And I get it, they got Jaden McDaniels still there. Gobert is still there. Ain't going to give you much offensively. They like a 6'11 French forward they got in terms of potential. But, Tony, Charlotte can now trot out there, in addition to Knipple, Naz Reid, the aforementioned, Brandon Miller, who's been a good young player, Miles Bridges, they can now put Kobe White out there. And you can say, well, wait a minute, Kobe White's not as productive, you know, as the person that was traded to Minnesota.
3: Yeah.
8: Yes, he is. Kobe White last year averaged 20.4 points a game on 36% shooting, which is only 1% lower, and he shot 37% from three the previous year than LaMelo Ball. So, no, it's right there. Is he as slick a passer? Does he is stylish? And is he going to get the screams and the oohs and the ahs as Melo? No, but I don't trust Melo. Maybe you do. Maybe they must in the Twin Cities. I don't get that.
3: Yeah, I'm not going to disagree vehemently. I'm not as high on Kobe White as you are. You see something that I haven't yet seen, because when I look at LaMelo Ball, I see a charismatic player.
8: He is.
3: And I see a charismatic player at the center of a team that was getting better with him being the focal point. After January 1st last season, they went 33-16. So I look at this and I wonder, well, why are you doing this? You were on the launching pad and LaMelo Ball was a centerpiece. Why are you doing this? In terms of Minnesota, we agree down the line. Yes, it's going to make Anthony Edwards better, sure, but they have to beat Oklahoma City and San Antonio, who were just being lauded for drafting big.
8: Yeah.
3: They were already big, and now they've gotten bigger, and Minnesota has gotten smaller. Maybe somebody knows more than I know about this, and maybe they think that that backcourt will get 60 points a game.
8: Maybe
3: that will happen. But I don't know how, when everybody else goes big, I'm not certain that going small it is the right way to go right now.
8: Tony, Houston in that conference is big. I mean, Utah is huge, and they're coming. And so that Minnesota's going to have to be doing this to Utah, if not this season, the next. And so I get you want to make Anthony Edwards happy. This better make him happy, because I get it. He doesn't want to get off the bus and see a double team. And LaMelo Ball will help avoid that. But who's going to grab a rebound? Who's going to defend? Who's going to do all those things that guys like Naz Reid and Julius Randle did? That's it. We're done. Back to you.
1: Wilbon is so on it. Tim McMahon, Brian Windhorst with more on LaMelo.
9: And look, I know that LaMelo is an incredibly popular player. My 8-year-old loves him, okay? I know that his game at times is very attractive. The day that he's struggled being healthy, and frankly, when he was their best player, the Hornets struggled as a team.
10: This is the Charlotte Hornets saying they thought that their success last year with LaMelo Ball as a driving force was fool's gold. This is them saying, we do not believe in LaMelo Ball. Yes, they squeezed the Wolves for everything they could, but this is not a superstar return package. This is moving LaMelo Ball when they had an opportunity to move on with their franchise. And for the Wolves, this is a swing, and this is telling all those vultures that are circling from other front offices, go somewhere else. Shoot, get away from here, because this is a move that is telling Anthony Edwards, we are all in to win right now. And obviously, Ant was involved in this. Ant was consulted in this. And this is something that he wanted. He wanted to be paired with another potential star. And I say potential because LaMelo Ball has not proven himself as a superstar in this league yet.
11: My understanding is the Celtics were not willing to part with enough young players and assets to get a deal done. For the second time in 4 years, the Celtics have offered Jaylen Brown in a trade. If you're Boston, there is going to be fallout from this.
12: That's
11: going
12: to be a hard bridge to repair now.
1: How is that relationship, Jaylen Brown, Boston Celtics? He's under contract. He's a great player, finals MVP. Why not keep him? And no trade with the Bucks for Giannis. Mike Brown, though, still be on the move this offseason. Shams Charania on NBA Today.
13: The biggest name that I hear right now on the trade front is Jaylen Brown of the Celtics. The Celtics are actively engaged with multiple interested teams in Jaylen Brown. And around the league, the word is right now that the Celtics are discussing deals with a purpose. Jaylen Brown has 3 years left on his deal at a Supermax clip. But we know they made an offer of Jaylen Brown and two first-round picks for Giannis Antetokounmpo. They didn't get Giannis. And now they are discussing deals with multiple teams around Jaylen Brown. And so technically there is an urgency because of the length of his contract. Mm. But depending how this offseason goes, depending how long this trade situation develops, the urgency could start on either end of the spectrum of this. There's no doubt these hard conversations between the Celtics and Jaylen Brown are continuing to go on.
1: Yeah, it's one thing when his name's dangled about in a deal for Giannis, who is a stud, a star player. But what might the Celtics get in a trade for Jaylen Brown? Brian Windhorst joining Unsportsmanlike.
14: He's going to get traded. Obviously, they offered him very strongly, you know, to the Bucks. The Brad Stevens came out and said many, many wonderful things about him and respectful and all that stuff. He never said he wasn't trading him, which he obviously could have done. And he met with Jaylen before this happened, and he didn't meet with him to say, hey, are you summering in Greece? Are you summering? Are you going to try the Mediterranean? Like, he obviously told him that they're seriously going to, there's a chance they're going to trade him. Jaylen Brown is 29 years old, coming off his best season, under contract for 3 years. Those are things that you like. It's not a guarantee that they're going to be able to find a deal that they like that's going to improve the team, but I think they are intending to trade him.
1: A big stays put. Suns finalizing a deal to bring back center Mark Williams, $38 million on a three-year deal. Meantime, 2 days after former BYU star was landed with the top pick, the Wizards introduce A.J. DeBonsa.
15: I've been trying to embrace the challenge my whole life. Nothing comes easy, but I want to be a piece of the puzzle that, you know, is part of the rebuild. Obviously, Wizards fans have been waiting for a long time, so, you know, we're trying to make the playoffs, trying to make it far in the playoffs. Like, when the first thing Will said, he just said, you don't want to just make the playoffs, you want to go far in the playoffs, and I really felt that. So just want to be a piece of the puzzle. Obviously, probably need a couple more pieces, a couple more practices. Maybe a few more years, but, you know, if they trust the process, we can get it far.
1: Yeah, the Grizz also introducing Cam Boozer, who landed third overall to Memphis, thus a chip on the shoulder.
16: I think most definitely. You know, I think it's, like you said, that's how I feel. And I think just being here in this organization and seeing the vision of this team, I think there's no reason why that's not achievable for me. You know, I think a lot of it comes with team success, and I think being here is really exciting to see what we can do. But I mean, there's definitely a chip on my shoulder.
1: A whole lot of talent, not only at the very top of this past NBA draft. That first round was flooded with it. LeBaron Fylon goes to the Sixers, landing the former Alabama star point guard. His former coach, Nate Oates, joining Amber and Ian.
17: A lot of it is like some playmaking, you know, like got guys that can make shots. You know, we recruited A.J. DeBonsa, ends up going to BYU and had an unbelievable year and goes number one, but he's got length, athleticism, skill, can make shots. You know, Mikel Brown, we recruited him. I thought he was super talented. You know, I think he's going to, you know, he had some outstanding games as a freshman at Louisville. You know, Braden Burries, we played against him. We recruited him, too. I think big, strong, tough, physical guard. I think he's going to do great in Milwaukee. You know, I mean, you kind of go down the list. There's guys with real high upside, but I think they're going to be able to come in and play right away too. You know, some of these guys, you're not, it's not like they got upside that's going to take 3 years. Some of these guys are ready to play immediately and average double figures, probably got a chance to start on their team. So I think that's the big thing, just the amount of guys that are going to be able to step in and play immediately in a pretty good role.
1: In the meantime, from the NFL, no supplemental draft this season. So Brendan Sorsby, the former Texas Tech quarterback, in limbo for at least the next year. Jeremy Fowler on the subject of if teams would have been interested to take him.
18: Well, there was a lot of interest. I mean, teams are really high on the player. If you take the gambling situation out of it, now that's certainly a process that they need to vet. But he's considered an effortless thrower and a big-time athlete, and you don't see very many of those very often. So I believe some teams actually had a first-round grade on him. Now, they probably weren't giving up a first-round pick in the supplemental draft, which is a different dynamic. But as one team exec told me, if he were in April's draft, he probably would have been a late first-round pick. So somebody would have placed a draft pick on him in the supplemental draft had he made it there. That's a moot point now because the league just didn't see they really didn't see a compelling reason to host the draft when they got Sorsby's application pretty late in the process. Didn't really see a compelling argument as to why he should be in. So they just decided, hey, we'll see you in April if you want to be an NFL player. And so that kind of complicates matters, but there was interest for sure.
1: Yeah, they gave him the built-in suspension right there, no doubt. Dan Graziano talking NFL and on Sportsmanlike this morning. ESPN NFL Insider joins the show at 7:30 Eastern. Peter Rosenberg at 9:15, co-host of Don Hahn and Rosenberg and WWE commentator. Again, 9:15. 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Coming up, we'll take a look at potential work stoppage from Major League Baseball and have the night's top play all queued up. That's next. 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
1: Yeah, we're back on SportsCenter All Night with tonight's top play, all about more ninth inning magic from the Phillies. 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
2: 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Are you ready to take?
3: Meade off the line at third. The pitch, swing and a high drive. Deep left field. On its way. Back to the wall. Lyle, it's out of room. It's gone. On top, 7-5 in the top of the ninth, 18th home run of the season for Harper, and he points up at the kids who have been taunting him all night long.
1: Bryce Harper, the Phillies are just getting it done late. That two-run swat, they follow with a three-run blast, and after falling behind 5-0, get a 10-5 win over the Nats. Sports Radio 94 WIP on that call. Now, could we possibly have a work stoppage in Major League Baseball? Certainly looks like it's going down that road. ESPN MLB reporter Jesse Rogers joining Game Night on the biggest keys for Major League Baseball's latest CBA proposal.
4: This is all under a salary cap system. That's important to know because the union really doesn't want to negotiate any of the little details within a cap system, but the league is still going to make the offer. They're sort of legally bound to listen to it, the union is. And so today the league unveiled their final phase of a salary cap system. The headline is, if you're a free agent, you can only sign with another team for a maximum contract of 5 years and 15% of the cap, which right now would be, let's say you want to go to another team this offseason, you can sign for 5 years and $202 million. If you want to stay with your own team, you can sign for 6 years. And that's the sort of cornerstone player provision, they're calling it, similar to the Larry Bird exception in the NBA, where a team can retain its own star by offering a sixth year and 16% of its cap.
1: Jeff Passan on what that means to the CBA negotiations.
5: We have to understand that Major League Baseball operates in a world in which Juan Soto is playing under a 15-year, $765 million contract that was gotten in free agency. And so to suggest to players that the max you can get, unless you resign with the team, is 5 years, and if you resign with the team, it's six. And the max money you can get is $202 million. If you resign with the team, $265 million. It went over like a lead balloon. And everything goes back for the players to a very simple idea. All of these numbers that they're throwing around, whether it's the cap numbers themselves, whether it's the max contract numbers, there's one number that matters, and it's the amount of money that players would get under this proposed 50-50 split. The union looks at it like, otherwise, we're just moving money from one place to another. And it's the fundamental issue of the cap itself that they're most opposed to, in addition, of course, to some of the tangential things that MLB has proposed.
1: Back to hoops in a special night in the WNBA.
6: Chance Gray averages about 11 minutes, playing about 9 of them. Mabry, 50! Her first 50-point game of her career! What a special night!
7: Incredible.
1: As heard on Amazon Prime, Marina Mabry matched the WNBA scoring record with 53 points to help the Toronto Tempo rout the LA Sparks 125-97. They are an expansion team. Mabry was 17 of 28 from the field, hitting 9 of 18 three-pointers.
6: Akinbuwale recognizing way outside, up the front of the iron, and it comes down to the Aces. Oh, and way out running, Asia Wilson, add to her totals. 32, Jackie Feininger.
1: As heard on NBA TV, Asia Wilson scored 32. Vegas avoids being swept by Dallas 99-84. Chelsea Gray finished with 12 points, 9 assists for the Aces, becoming the fourth player in WNBA history to reach at least 4,500 points and 2,000 assists in her career. She has 2,003 now career assists.
8: Bad pass from SBA, and Johnson all the way by herself puts it in.
7: An 11-point lead now for the Storm.
1: Yeah, Flaw J. Johnson, as heard on WNBA League Pass, scored a career-high 28 points. Seattle snapped an 11-game skid against New York, 99-88. And sportsmanlike guest list starts with Dan Graziano talking NFL at 7:30 Eastern. DeMarcus Beasley talking World Cup at 8:30 Eastern. And Peter Rosenberg, co-host Don Hahn and Rosenberg, and WWE commentator at 9:15 ESPN Radio, ESPN2, ESPNU, Evan Cohen, Michelle Smallman, and Chris Canny. NHL, Kraken look like they had a deal agreed upon for Jason Robertson with Dallas. He, though, did not agree to it. $15 million he would have got a year over an eight-year span. And don't forget, the Maple Leafs hold the first pick in the NHL draft. That comes later on tonight, where Penn State star Gavin McKenna is expected to be the top overall pick in that NHL draft. We will have a full look back at round one of the NHL draft later on tonight. Coming up, the U.S. wraps group play at the World Cup. We got a reaction to LaMelo being dealt to the Wolves. That's next. 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
9: 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First Giannis, now LaMelo Ball. I'll tell you which star will be the next one to be traded before free agency begins. It's Unsportsmanlike, 6 a.m. Eastern, right here on ESPN Radio, ESPN 2, and ESPNU.
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1: 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Another blockbuster trade in the NBA.
2: His gift is passing the basketball. And look who he's passing it to. A superstar, if ever there was one. So certainly from a backcourt perspective, knowing how desperately they needed help at the point guard spot, you definitely answered that call.
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3: You never want to have a loss in the World Cup, but if you lose a game in a World Cup, then in group stage. 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
1: An AL Cy Young contender toes the rubber in Boston.
4: 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One upstairs. Aaron Judge for a 6 strikeout, 99.
1: The first overall pick is welcomed in Washington.
5: I want to be a piece of the puzzle that, you know, is part of the rebuild. Obviously, Wizards fans have been waiting for a long time. So, you know, we're trying to make the playoffs, trying to make it far in the playoffs. Like one person, Will said, he just said, you don't want to just make the playoffs. You want to go far in the playoffs. And I really felt that.
1: Plus, another night of action in the WNBA.
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7: 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We've got plenty ahead in the show, and get it started with the U.S. at the World Cup.
8: The United States have not won 2 games in the World Cup.
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10: It just shows for us, you know, to, you know, never not be ready, you know, because you don't know when your chance is going to get called up.
11: So this is a dream start, if you will, for the U.S. team.
7: The U.S. kept Christian Pulisic on the bench, sent out 9 new starters for its final World Cup group match against Turkey, with its knockout round place already secured. U.S. finished that group stage with a 3-2 loss. Game-winning goal scored in extra time, 98th minute off a scramble in a front. With Casey Keller, Jeremy Schapp on SportsCenter.
12: Turkey A wins 3-2.
13: That's why I don't bet, Jeremy.
12: Weston McKennie was the only guy in the starting 11 for the U.S. who started a game against Paraguay. We're talking about 10 guys who started who you wouldn't expect to start in the knockout stage in the next game. What did you make of Mauricio Pochettino's decision to rest everybody essentially except McKennie?
13: There's no right decision. There's no wrong decision. It all depends on how this leads up to that match at 32. If the match at 32, the team comes out and plays brilliantly, then it was a brilliant decision from Mauricio Pochettino. If the team comes out in the round of 32 and looks stale, looks like they're not cohesive like they were, then we'll question the decision. Look, on the feel-good factor, everybody gets to play. You get minutes, you get starts, you get that. Yeah, that's brilliant. But we're not here for that. We're here to get as far in this tournament as possible. So time will tell. I know that's the old adage that we always laugh about as an analyst. But yeah, I'm going to question if they don't start the match well in San Jose, in Santa Clara.
12: Now, in terms of the result, right?
13: Yes.
12: Again, we're talking about a team mostly of substitutes, although we had other guys come on later in the game. You're allowed 5 now. What do you take away from this result in what is officially a meaningless game?
13: Look, Jeremy, if they had come back, okay, they scored their early goal. Turkey, you know, fights back. We know how much pride they were coming to this match after the 2 losses. So then the U.S. gets the equalizer. Sebastian, good strike. See it out. Get the result. And instead, the slip-up at the end of the match just leaves that bad feeling in your mouth. Because you came back, you fought back, and then you couldn't see it out. And that's the frustrating side.
12: And they dominated, really, for the first 30 minutes of the second
13: 100%.
12: Half. Christian Pulisic comes in the 58th minute. We haven't seen him since the first half, 13 days ago against Paraguay. The calf injury, he was aggressive.
13: Yep.
12: He was effective. How would you assess his performance?
13: No, I really liked what I saw. I mean, and in some ways, it kind of questions me a little bit that why didn't he start?
12: start, play 60 minutes, and then come off, just to give yourself that more time. You've got 6-7 days before the next game. You don't need to worry about, you know, fatigue or whatever else. But I did very much like what I saw from Christian, and he looks to be fully fit.
14: Now, we have to remember the next opponent for the U.S. is Bosnia-Herzegovina. Yep. That was just confirmed in the last couple of hours. They will be the opponent in 6 days up in Santa Clara. The U.S. has not defeated a European team in more than five years.
12: That's a scary stat.
14: Something to think about.
12: This Bosnian team is big. They're strong. They've got experience. But I think the athleticism of the U.S. should see it over the top.
14: Casey, thanks so much. For Casey
12: Jeremy.
14: Keller, I'm Jeremy Schapp.
7: All right, yeah. So Pulisic gets some run late. Perhaps that's the positive sign coming out of this match. Jermaine Jones, though, not bullish.
15: I'm pretty happy that I know that 9 guys coming back, because that's giving me a better feeling going into knockout stage.
16: You weren't impressed with what you saw?
15: No, because this is a tough game, yes, but I think the people who came in, you would definitely see the difference between the guys who come out or were outside. And I think this is clearly, we have to talk about that. That's the reality. And we can be happy. We played against a Turkish team where we today, I think strongly believe if we play with the first 11 who played the first games, I think we will beat Turkey. That's my feeling. But it clearly shows too that if you have 2-3 injuries and the people who have to step up for them, that it can be a problem. So, and that's my feeling from that game, what I saw today or saw now with the 3-2 against Turkey, the lost, that the guys who had now the chance to step it up, well, I would say not every one of them stepped it up.
7: And the American team, as mentioned, had already won its group, clinched the matchup with Bosnia-Herzegovina in the round of 32 next week. 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Joining on Sportsmanlike this morning, DeMarcus Beasley, former U.S. international star. He with Evan Cohen, Michelle Smallman, ESPN Radio, ESPN2, ESPN. PNU at 8:30 Eastern. Meantime, from the NBA, a day after the draft wrapped up, came a big deal. Ant-Man getting a backcourt running partner. LaMelo Ball, Josh Green going to Minnesota. Naz Reid, a 2033 unprotected first. 3 first-round pick swaps and 3 second-rounders going the other way. Stephen A. Smith liking the look of that Minnesota backcourt.
17: Well, number one, you can't dislike it. It's an elite backcourt. We have to remember that LaMelo averaged 20 this year, shooting 37% from three-point range. Him and Con Knipple were 2-1 respectively in terms of three-point field goals made. LaMelo Ball made 272 three-pointers. So the brother can score, but his gift is passing the basketball. And look who he's passing it to. A superstar, if ever there was one, an Ant-Man, Anthony Edwards. So certainly from a backcourt perspective, knowing how desperately they needed help at the point guard spot, you definitely answered that call. So I think it's definitely a huge, huge plus, and I give them credit for that.
7: Tim McMahon joining Freddie and Harry on the league-wide reaction.
18: I polled several coaches and executives in the league, and I got a pretty mixed response on that. And look, they had a glaring hole at point guard. They absolutely filled that. This also kind of calmed down what was, I would say, forecasting of Ant potentially wanting out of Minnesota, right? Not, it wasn't coming from Ant. It wasn't coming from his representation or his inner circle, any of that. It was just people saying, those look like storm clouds that might be forming. Well, this is a trade that he wanted, so it calms that down.
7: How about the reaction from a front office guy, ESPN front office insider Bobby Marks? He joined Get Up.
19: The trade can't happen until July 6th. But if it could happen today, I would be on with the league office like right now.
20: Sure, making sure it gets through.
19: Get this thing done.
20: Okay, not complaining if you're one of the other 28 teams?
19: No. I mean, when you look at it, eventually, from Minnesota's perspective, they traded Julius Randle and Naz Reid for LaMelo Ball. And that does not include the draft picks. Who's playing? Who's your size? You basically just lost your 2 forwards for a guard. And yes, you needed guard depth, and you brought back Ayo Dosunmu. So there's work to do for the Timberwolves here with limited financial flexibility. You got no draft picks left. The kitty's empty. From Charlotte, they're saying, wait a minute. We won 40-plus games last year, but we're not good enough, right? And as Tim said, a little bit of fool's gold. We still have a good team. let's take advantage of a player who played 72 games, the most in 5 years here with him.
7: Along those lines, Freddie Coleman, not exactly bullish on the deal for the Wolves.
16: These are the type of moves to get head coaches fired.
7: Mm-hmm.
16: I know if I'm Chris Finch, I'm looking at my general manager going, what in the name of Anthony Edwards are y'all doing? There's a way to make sure he has help, but not by reducing us in size, where we move on from Julius Randle, we move on from Naz Reid, and a couple of years ago, moving on from Karl Anthony Towns. Three guys who can score on the front line. Two as starters, one coming off the bench.
7: More on that LaMelo Ball trade later in the show. Let's keep it with the association. The Lakers gave Austin Reaves a $185 million max deal over 4 years. What's LeBron's future with the team? Brian Windhorst joining the Pat McAfee Show.
21: Making assumptions that LeBron would take a lot less money. I see people making that assumption. I just don't think it's smart. Now, he may get there. He may get to a spot where he's willing to take that kind of money, but he is still a max level player. This is still one of the top 20 players in the NBA. The only real way that I can see the Cavs could get LeBron the money would be to do a trade with Jared Allen. That's something that the Lakers would do, but I don't think that would improve the Cavs. You know, if you give away your franchise center, I don't see the pathway there, but we'll see what happens with LeBron. The Lakers really have two choices. So now they got $50 million left. One, they can go to LeBron first and say, LeBron, you averaged 22-7-6 last year. At the end of the season, when Austin was hurt and Luka was hurt, you were healthy. You helped us. You helped carry us into the second round. We're going to give you a representative contract, whatever that's going to be, $25 million, $30 million, whatever. And then they're going to have less salary cap space, and they're going to have to go try to figure it out. The other thing they could do is do it the other way, and they could go try to spend cap space on trying to find wing defenders and trying to find a big man. Because at some point, guys, they got to get a big man. If you're going to have Luka Doncic and Austin Reaves, your two highest paid players, which is fine, like, you're going to win a lot of games. Those guys are studs. You're going to score. You got to have someone to protect you on the back line. Just got to happen. And if they go that route first, and they do it by trade or signing, and then they come back to LeBron and say, hey, man, this is what we got left. You know, I don't know.
7: Shams Charania on how the Lakers are currently operating.
22: The Lakers have been operating on parallel paths. One is their checklist of Austin Reaves, LeBron James, Rui Hachimura. The other is seeing the trade market and seeing, can we go absorb a player and bring him into our salary cap space? But there was a check-in call made, to my understanding, early in free agency once teams were able to start negotiating with their own free agents after the NBA Finals. Since then, though, there hasn't been much communication, from my understanding, between the Lakers and LeBron James' side, and certainly not an offer yet.
23: Yeah.
22: So they're trying to see, what can we do with this $50 million of space, potentially, and then where does that leave LeBron?
7: Keep it on the hard floor. WNBA, a huge scoring night north of the border.
24: Come on, Mabry for three.
7: As heard on Amazon Prime, Marina Mabry matched the WNBA scoring record with 53 points, helping the Toronto Tempo rout the LA Sparks 125-97. She tied the mark set by Liz Cambage for Dallas against New York, July of 2018. Asia Wilson also for Vegas against Atlanta, August of 23. Mabry was 17 of 28 from the floor, hitting 9 of 18 from beyond the arc.
23: I just think a lot of things go into it. We've had some rough starts to the quarters. We've also had so many moving parts. We've had some injuries, some people in and out of the lineup. So just stepping up for my team where they need me. We needed to start better, so I knew that I was going to be super aggressive today. And then just my teammates finding me. Like, we have an elite level point guard that finds me every single time I'm open. And also our bigs coming back really helps. They set great screens for me. So a lot of shout out to my teammates.
7: Yeah, shout out to the Tempo, by the way. Expansion team getting it done. Mabry on that record setting night. You're listening to SportsCenter all night on ESPN Radio and the ESPN app. I'm Jim Baskwell. From baseball, the Phillies again on the comeback trail.
25: Abrams shaded way up the middle. Meade off the line at third. The pitch, swing and a high drive. Deep left field, on its way. Back to the wall. Lyle, it's out of room. It's gone. And it's happened again. Harper this time. Bryce Harper puts the Phillies on top. 7-5 in the top of the ninth. 18th home run of the season for Harper. And he points up at the kids who have been taunting him all night long.
7: As heard on Sports Radio 94 WIP. Bryce Harper, the go-ahead two-run home run in the ninth. Derek Hill followed with a three-run clout. Phillies rally from an early five-run deficit, beat the Nationals 10-5. They came from behind for a third straight game, winning the series by scoring 15 runs in the ninth inning against the majors' worst pen. They also became the first team in history to win two straight games after being down to their last strike with the bases empty prior to this night, trailing 5-0 to the Nats after they scored four runs off ace Christopher Sanchez. So everything going right for Philadelphia within four games, the top spot in the NL East.
0: 2-2, bottom five, Red Sox and Yankees. Payoff pitch is swung on and driven high and deep into the left field. That is off the top of the wall and out of here. Caleb Darvin says adios. A two-run homer, and the Red Sox have erupted, and they lead it 4-2.
7: As heard on 93.7 FM WEEI, Caleb Darvin broke the tie with a two-run swat in the fifth. Red Sox beat the Yanks 6-3. Aroldis Chapman, his 15th save. Boston beating New York at Fenway Park for the first time this season after the Yanks swept them in April. 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Coming up, more from the baseball bunch, like the mess that is the Mets and a surprise at the World Cup. That's next. 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
1: Yeah, we're back on SportsCenter All Night with more from that baseball bunch.
2: The pitch. Crow Armstrong lines one down the right field line. Fair ball. It'll roll all the way to the corner. Shaw around third, digging for home. He scores. Pete Crow Armstrong, RBI double. And the Cubs take the lead, 4-3 over the Mets here in the 10th.
1: Heard on the Cubs radio network, the former Mets top prospect, Pete Crow Armstrong, the game-winning RBI double in the 10th. Cubs sweep the Mets at Citi Field, 4-3. The Mets are clearly the worst-run organization in the majors. They can't field, they can't hit, they can't pitch. They still employ Carlos Mendoza. Think about that versus what the Phillies did in moving off Thompson to Mattingly and how that transpired. Run prevention was David Stern's buzzword in letting Pete Alonso hit free agency and walk. They are the worst fielding team in the bigs, bar none. Six errors on Wednesday, two more leading to a trio of unearned runs on Thursday. Stearns is a snake oil salesman who moved off David Peterson to deal to the Cubs. Jeff Passan on more moves that could be ahead for the Mets.
3: Well, the Mets' struggles don't look to be abating anytime soon, Christine. And while they haven't committed to a sell-off at this point before the August 3rd trade deadline, the expectation is that Freddy Peralta is going to be the top player that teams are interested in. And Freddy Peralta came to New York hoping to be the Mets' number one, to be at the front of their rotation along with Nolan McLain. And he's struggled this season. The command hasn't been good, the stuff has ticked down, and the results have not been great. But it's their left-handed relievers who, to me, are most interesting. And A.J. Minter and Brooks Raley, two guys who, in a class of relief pitching on the trade market that's not very good, have a chance to command a really high price.
1: Yeah, Peralta did bounce back after getting shelled in Philadelphia. He was done in, of course, by that Mets porous D.
4: Now the pitch. There it goes, deep in the air, straight away left, all the way back to the wall goes Meisner, and Junior has hit the D-ring and has a three-homer game. It's a three-run home run, and the Rays have a 13-0 lead. What a day to remember at Tropicana Field.
1: At 620 WDAE, Junior Caminero, three home runs in the game. Also, the Rays were working on a combined no-no.
5: Kimbrel delivers. Jensen hits it high in the air, deep right center field. Mazes to the track. He looks up. That ball's out of here. No hitter gone. Shutout gone. Hitting streak extended for Carter Jensen. A two-run homer for Carter Jensen in the top of the ninth inning. And there will not be no hitter history today at Tropicana Field.
1: And given up by Craig Kimbrel, 13-2 is your final.
6: Be remiss if I didn't bring up a very important anniversary. 0-1, and Trammell hammers this down the right field line. Ball is hooking. Will it stay fair? And it is a fair ball and a home run for Taylor Trammell. Bye-bye perfect game. Bye-bye shutout. Astros lead 1-0 on Trammell's second of the year.
7: Only question, fair or foul, because Trammell creamed that baseball.
1: That was the difference in the game, and it was fair. KBME 790 AM. Taylor Trammell goes yard. Strohs 2-1 over the Tigers. Houston's won three in a row, seven of their last nine, to close within two games of the first-place Mariners for the top spot in the AL West.
8: He went 2-for-4 yesterday and has multiple hits in five of his last seven. 0-1. Swinging a fly ball, deep left center. Straw back on the track. He looks up, and it's out of here. A three-run home run for Wyatt Langford. He leaves the yard again, and the Rangers are on top 4-0.
1: That was the game's big blow, 105-3. The Fan, Wyatt Langford, with two aboard. Rangers take the Jays. That's a 6-5 final. How about the A's and a comeback?
9: Killian throws to Butler, and it's swung a line to right. Base hit. Stoners in the third. Up with the ball. Here's the front of the plate. And it's going to be close, but he dives across.

0: That's 93-7. The Fan, Brandon Lau, also hit his team-leading 19th home run. Pirates over the M's 5-1. He leads the Bucks with 51 knocked in after being acquired from Tampa in an offseason deal. More from the World Cup. Scoring in the 77th minute, Ecuador advanced to the knockout stage, rallying for a 2-1 win over Germany. The Germans had clinched first place in Group E prior to this matchup. Stuart Robson, ESPN soccer analyst, on a much-deserved W.
1: When you look at this Ecuador side, you're surprised that they haven't done particularly well because they've got some good players. Caicedo, Valencia, the front player, Estupiñan, the left back. These are all good players. And they haven't really performed that well. But today they showed a lot of determination, a lot of energy, a lot of pace. They played some good football at times. They had to defend for their lives late on in the game. Mm-hmm. But they did everything they could to get back into the game. And I think they deserved it in the end.
0: Brian Barbary scored his third goal of the World Cup. Netherlands got a pair of goals that deflected off Tunisia in its own net in a 3-1 victory that gave the Dutch the top spot in Group F. Ivory Coast advanced to the knockout round for the first time in history, 2-0 over Curacao. Australia, Paraguay, they played to a scoreless draw. That clinches a spot in the knockout round, likely for both. Ditto for Japan and Sweden after they played to a 1-1 draw. Again, World Cup recap brought to you by Gusto. 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And they're talking World Cup this morning on Unsportsmanlike. Evan Cohen, Michelle Smallman, Chris Canty, joined by DeMarcus Beasley, former U.S. international star. 8:30 Eastern, he joins the show. Coming up, U.S. wraps group play in the World Cup, and then it's on to the knockout round. More NBA news like Jaylen Brown's future. What is it in Boston? That's next. This is SportsCenter All Night on ESPN Radio.
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1: Again, our top stories. U.S. drops their final group stage match at the World Cup. 3-2 loss to Turkey. LaMelo Ball dealt to the Wolves as the NBA trade season is fully underway. Marina Mabry matches WNBA single-game scoring record with 53 against L.A. Phillies rally late again. Another comeback win. Bryce Harper, game-winning blow. And the Red Sox best the Yankees for the first time at Fenway this season. Again, having already clinched the spot in the knockout round, the United States has sent out 9 new starters for its final World Cup group match against Turkey. It showed as they finished with a 3-2 loss. Game-winning goal scored in extra time, 98th minute off a scramble in front. Reaction from Hercules Gomez and Jurgen Klinsmann.
2: A loss is a loss, and you never want to have a loss in the World Cup. But if you lose a game in a World Cup, then in group stage. So yeah. Because now you advance, and from now on, it's not allowed anymore, or you're out. Mauricio's game plan was, you know, to give his second team basically a run, to give them a chance to prove themselves. And if that was his main goal with this game, then it's fine. It's fine. Obviously, I don't like losing, mm-hmm. no matter when. For Turkey, it was really important to save their faces.
3: Yes.
2: You know, because obviously they're deeply disappointed because they lost to Paraguay and Australia, and they could not have flown home losing again. So for them, it worked out well then to get away with 3 points with the last game. But from Americans' perspective, if it was just meant to be a test and give the guys a run, all right, you know, we'll take it that way. Every coach would have done it differently because, you know, we're all different. Everybody has a different opinion. I hope that he saw what he wanted to see.
4: I've got no problem with the loss. As Jurgen said, you'd rather not lose. And if you did, group stage, there's circumstances to this. But it's the way you go about it that I don't think this team was set up in the right way to compete. And once changes came about, the team battled, did what they needed to do. They had a very good comeback. You'd like to see them close it out,
3: yeah.
4: Not give it up in the final 30 seconds.
1: Yeah, positive is Christian Pulisic came off the bench, got some runs, so you have to expect him in the next matchup. MLS on Apple TV, play-by-play man Jake Zivin joining game night.
5: What he adds is unpredictability in a one-on-one situation. If you watch the first half against Paraguay, the amount of times when he got the ball on the left wing, that's usually where he likes to be, and he was just running at the Paraguayan defenders and honestly destroying them. That's what he adds. When you have a player like that, it causes nerves in the opposing defense. It's something for them to worry about. If you don't have that dynamic player on the field, it can be more comfortable for an opposing team to just kind of sit back, let everything happen in front of them, and they're not super worried about a game-breaking type player.
1: Again, why'd they rest everybody? Because the American team had already won its group, clinched the matchup against Bosnia-Herzegovina in the round of 32 next week. What about that matchup and the challenges that brings? Breck Shea, Jeff Cameron, ESPN soccer analysts on that.
6: Bosnia's a big team, a physical team, and tonight, Turkey... They were more physical than us. They won more second balls than us. So tonight was a good test. And we can go back to the drawing board and figure out where things went wrong. But we're going to need to bring it against Bosnia. They lead the tournament with 3 goals off corner kicks. So right there, we're going to have to step up and not let them get any room and just show up like we did in the first 2 games. I mean, tonight we had a setback. We showed adversity and we fought back. So we can take away a positive from that.
7: Like Breck said, you know, coming back into the game, we start off the game fantastic. We go up 1-0. They claw themselves back in, goes 1-1, then they go up. We fought back to show a little bit of resilience. The only thing I'd like to see is us to close out the games. We can't give that late opportunity. Going into Bosnia, like Breck said, they're very, very physical. European-based side, we've struggled against them. So we got to match the intensity from the first moment and dictate the pace. We're too slow in the first half. The second half, we started changing the tempo, started creating more opportunities. We have to do that for 90 minutes straight against Bosnia. They had a great result against Canada. We've shown that we can beat Canada and we're the better team. We got to prove that next week.
1: Again, World Cup reaction brought to you by Gusto. 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NBA big deal with LaMelo Ball and Josh Green going from Charlotte to Minnesota. Naz Reid and draft capital going the other way. 2033 unprotected first rounder to the Hornets. 3 first round pick swaps. 3 second rounders as well. Team PTI, Kornheiser and Wilbon on who won the deal.
3: All right, Wilbon, do you like the LaMelo Ball trade more for Minnesota or for Charlotte?
8: For Charlotte. I'm going to be one of the few people. People keep talking about how dynamic the backcourt is going to be in Minnesota. They're giving away trophies for being dynamic? I don't think so, because the front court, they just gave away 34 points and 13 rebounds a game in the persons of Naz Reid and Julius Randle. Now, I get it. They got Jaden McDaniels still there. Gobert is still there. Ain't going to give you much offensively. They like a 6'11 French forward they got in terms of potential. But, Tony, Charlotte can now trot out there, in addition to Knipple, Naz Reid, the aforementioned, Brandon Miller, who's been a good young player, Miles Bridges, they can now put Kobe White out there. And you can say, well, wait a minute, Kobe White's not as productive, you know, as the person that was traded to Minnesota.
3: Yeah.
8: Yes, he is. Kobe White last year averaged 20.4 points a game on 36% shooting, which is only 1% lower, and he shot 37% from three the previous year than LaMelo Ball. So, no, it's right there. Is he a slick a passer? Does he is stylish? And is he going to get the screams and the oohs and the ahs as Melo? No, but I don't trust Melo. Maybe you do. Maybe they must in the Twin Cities. I don't get that.
3: Yeah, I'm not going to disagree vehemently. I'm not as high on Kobe White as you are. You see something that I haven't yet seen, because when I look at LaMelo Ball, I see a charismatic player.
8: He is.
3: And I see a charismatic player at the center of a team that was getting better with him being the focal point. After January 1st last season, they went 33-16. So I look at this and I wonder, well, why are you doing this? You were on the launching pad and LaMelo Ball was a centerpiece. Why are you doing this? In terms of Minnesota, we agree down the line, yes, it's going to make Anthony Edwards better, sure, but they have to beat Oklahoma City and San Antonio, who were just being lauded for drafting big.
8: Yeah.
3: They were already big, and now they've gotten bigger, and Minnesota has gotten smaller. Maybe somebody knows more than I know about this, and maybe they think that that backcourt will get 60 points a game.
8: Maybe
3: that will happen. But I don't know how, when everybody else goes big, I'm not certain that going small is the right way to go right now.
8: Tony, Houston in that conference is big. I mean, Utah is huge, and they're coming. And so the Minnesota's going to have to be doing this to Utah, if not this season, the next. And so I get you want to make Anthony Edwards happy. This better make him happy, because I get it. He doesn't want to get off the bus and see a double team. And LaMelo Ball will help avoid that. But who's going to grab a rebound? Who's going to defend? Who's going to do all those things that guys like Naz Reid and Julius Randle did? That's it. We're done. Back to you.
1: Wilbon is so on it. Tim McMahon, Brian Windhorst with more on LaMelo.
9: And look, I know that LaMelo is an incredibly popular player. My 8-year-old loves him, okay? I know that his game at times is very attractive. The day that he's struggled being healthy, and frankly, when he was their best player, the Hornets struggled as a team.
10: This is the Charlotte Hornets saying they thought that their success last year with LaMelo Ball as a driving force was fool's gold. This is them saying, we do not believe in LaMelo Ball. Yes, they squeezed the wolves for everything they could, but this is not a superstar return package. This is moving LaMelo Ball when they had an opportunity to move on with their franchise. And for the Wolves, this is a swing, and this is telling all those vultures that are circling from other front offices, go somewhere else. Shoot, get away from here, because this is a move that is telling Anthony Edwards, we are all in to win right now. And obviously, Ant was involved in this. Ant was consulted in this. And this is something that he wanted. He wanted to be paired with another potential star. And I say potential because LaMelo Ball has not proven himself as a superstar in this league yet.
11: My understanding is the Celtics were not willing to part with enough young players and assets to get a deal done. For the second time in 4 years, the Celtics have offered Jaylen Brown in a trade. If you're Boston, there is going to be fallout from this.
12: That's
11: going
12: to be a hard bridge to repair now.
1: How is that relationship, Jaylen Brown, Boston Celtics? He's under contract. He's a great player, Finals MVP. Why not keep him? And no trade with the Bucks for Giannis. Mike Brown, though, still be on the move this offseason. Shams Charania on NBA Today.
13: The biggest name that I hear right now on the trade front is Jaylen Brown of the Celtics. The Celtics are actively engaged with multiple interested teams in Jaylen Brown. And around the league, the word is right now that the Celtics are discussing deals with a purpose. Jaylen Brown has 3 years left on his deal at a Supermax clip. But we know they made an offer of Jaylen Brown and two first-round picks for Giannis Antetokounmpo. They didn't get Giannis. And now they are discussing deals with multiple teams around Jaylen Brown. And so technically there is an urgency because of the length of his contract. Mm. But depending how this offseason goes, depending how long this trade situation develops, the urgency could start on either end of the spectrum of this. There's no doubt these hard conversations between the Celtics and Jaylen Brown are continuing to go on.
1: Yeah, it's one thing when his name's dangled about in a deal for Giannis, who is a stud, a star player. But what might the Celtics get in a trade for Jaylen Brown? Brian Windhorst joining Unsportsmanlike.
9: He's going to get traded. Obviously, they offered him very strongly, you know, to the Bucks. The Brad Stevens came out and said many, many wonderful things about him and respectful and all that stuff. He never said he wasn't trading him, which he obviously could have done. And he met with Jaylen before this happened, and he didn't meet with him to say, hey, are you summering in Greece? Are you summering? Are you going to try the Mediterranean? Like, he obviously told him that they're seriously going to, there's a chance they're going to trade him. Jaylen Brown is 29 years old, coming off his best season, under contract for 3 years. Those are things that you like. It's not a guarantee that they're going to be able to find a deal that they like that's going to improve the team, but I think they are intending to trade him.
1: A big stays put. Suns finalizing a deal to bring back center Mark Williams, $38 million on a three-year deal. Meantime, 2 days after former BYU star was landed with the top pick, the Wizards introduce A.J. DeBonsa.
14: I've been trying to embrace the challenge my whole life. Nothing comes easy, but I want to be a piece of the puzzle that, you know, is part of the rebuild. Obviously, Wizards fans have been waiting for a long time, so, you know, we're trying to make the playoffs, trying to make it far in the playoffs. Like one person, Will, said, he just said, you don't want to just make the playoffs, you want to go far in the playoffs, and I really felt that. So just want to be a piece of the puzzle. Obviously, probably need a couple more pieces, a couple more practices. Maybe a few more years, but, you know, if they trust the process, we can get it far.
1: Yeah, the Grizz also introducing Cam Boozer, who landed third overall to Memphis, thus a chip on the shoulder.
15: I think most definitely. You know, I think it's, like you said, that's how I feel. And I think just being here in this organization and seeing the vision of this team, I think there's no reason why that's not achievable for me. You know, I think a lot of it comes with team success, and I think being here, it's really exciting to see what we can do. But I mean, there's definitely a chip on my shoulder.
1: A whole lot of talent, not only at the very top of this past NBA draft. That first round was flooded with it. LeBaron Fylon goes to the Sixers, landing the former Alabama star point guard. His former coach, Nate Oates, joining Amber and Ian.
16: A lot of it is like some playmaking, you know, like got guys that can make shots. You know, we recruited A.J. DeBonsa. He ends up going to BYU and had an unbelievable year and goes number one, but he's got length, athleticism, skill, can make shots. You know, Mikel Brown, we recruited him. I thought he was super talented. You know, I think he's going to, you know, he had some outstanding games as a freshman at Louisville. You know, Braden Burries, we played against him. We recruited him, too. I think big, strong, tough, physical guard. I think he's going to do great in Milwaukee. You know, I mean, you kind of go down the list. There's guys with real high upside, but I think they're going to be able to come in and play right away, too. You know, some of these guys, you're not. It's not like they got upside that's going to take 3 years. Some of these guys are ready to play immediately and average double figures, probably got a chance to start on their team. So I think that's the big thing, just the amount of guys that are going to be able to step in and play immediately in a pretty good role.
1: In the meantime, from the NFL, no supplemental draft this season. So Brendan Sorsby, the former Texas Tech quarterback, in limbo for at least the next year. Jeremy Fowler on the subject of if teams would have been interested to take him.
17: Well, there was a lot of interest. I mean, teams are really high on the player. If you take the gambling situation out of it, now that's certainly a process that they need to vet. But he's considered an effortless thrower and a big-time athlete, and you don't see very many of those very often. So I believe some teams actually had a first-round grade on him. Now, they probably weren't giving up a first-round pick in the supplemental draft, which is a different dynamic. But as one team exec told me, if he were in April's draft, he probably would have been a late first-round pick. So somebody would have placed a draft pick on him in the supplemental draft had he made it there. That's a moot point now because the league just didn't see a compelling reason to host the draft when they got Sorsby's application pretty late in the process. Didn't really see a compelling argument as to why he should be in. So they just decided, hey, we'll see you in April if you want to be an NFL player. And so that kind of complicates matters, but there was interest for sure.
1: Yeah, they gave him the built-in suspension right there, no doubt. Dan Graziano talking NFL and on Sportsmanlike this morning. ESPN NFL Insider joins the show at 7:30 Eastern. Peter Rosenberg at 9:15, co-host of Don Hahn and Rosenberg and WWE commentator, again, 9:15. 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Coming up, we'll take a look at potential work stoppage from Major League Baseball and have the night's top play all queued up. That's next. 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
2: 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Are you ready to take?
3: Meade off the line at third. The pitch. Swing and a high drive. Deep left field. On its way. Back to the wall. Lyle, it's out of room. It's gone. Top 7-5 in the top of the ninth. 18th home run of the season for Harper, and he points up at the Cats, who have been taunting him all night long.
1: Bryce Harper, the Phillies are just getting it done late. That two-run swat, they follow with a three-run blast, and after falling behind 5-0, get a 10-5 win over the Nats. Sports Radio 94 WIP on that call. Now, could we possibly have a work stoppage in Major League Baseball? Certainly looks like it's going down that road. ESPN MLB reporter Jesse Rogers joining Game Night on the biggest keys for Major League Baseball's latest CBA proposal.
4: This is all under a salary cap system. That's important to know, because the union really doesn't want to negotiate any of the little details within a cap system, but the league is still going to make the offer. They're sort of legally bound to listen to it, the union is. And so today the league unveiled their final phase of a salary cap system. The headline is, if you're a free agent, you can only sign with another team for a maximum contract of 5 years and 15% of the cap, which right now would be, let's say you want to go to another team this offseason, you can sign for 5 years and $202 million. If you want to stay with your own team, you can sign for 6 years. And that's the sort of cornerstone player provision, they're calling it, similar to the Larry Bird exception in the NBA, where a team can retain its own star by offering a sixth year and 16% of its cap.
1: Now, Jeff Passan on what that means to the CBA negotiations.
5: We have to understand that Major League Baseball operates in a world in which Juan Soto is playing under a 15-year, $765 million contract that was gotten in free agency. And so to suggest to players that the max you can get, unless you resign with the team, is 5 years, and if you resign with the team, it's six, and the max money you can get is $202 million, if you resign with the team, $265 million. It went over like a lead balloon. And everything goes back for the players to a very simple idea. All of these numbers that they're throwing around, whether it's the cap numbers themselves, whether it's the max contract numbers, there's one number that matters, and it's the amount of money that players would get under this proposed 50-50 split. The union looks at it like, otherwise, we're just moving money from one place to another. And it's the fundamental issue of the cap itself that they're most opposed to, in addition, of course, to some of the tangential things that MLB has proposed.
1: Back to hoops and a special night in the WNBA.
6: Chance Gray averages about 11 minutes, playing about 9 of them. Mabry, 50! Her first 50-point game of her career! What a special night!
7: Incredible.
1: As heard on Amazon Prime, Marina Mabry matched the WNBA scoring record with 53 points to help the Toronto Tempo rout the LA Sparks 125-97. They are an expansion team. Mabry was 17 of 28 from the field, hitting 9 of 18 three-pointers.
8: Akinbuwale recognizing way outside, up the front of the iron, and it comes down to the Aces. Oh, and way out running, Asia Wilson, and to her totals. 32, Jackie Feininger.
1: As heard on NBA TV, Asia Wilson scored 32. Vegas avoids being swept by Dallas 99-84. Chelsea Gray finished with 12 points, 9 assists for the Aces, becoming the fourth player in WNBA history to reach at least 4,500 points and 2,000 assists in her career. She has 2,003 now career assists.
9: Bad pass from Athia, and Johnson all the way by herself puts it in.
7: an 11-point lead now for the Storm.
1: Yeah, Flaw J. Johnson has heard on WNBA League Pass. Scored a career-high 28 points. Seattle snapped an 11-game skid against New York, 99-88. And Sportsmanlike guest list starts with Dan Graziano talking NFL at 7:30 Eastern. DeMarcus Beasley talking World Cup at 8:30 Eastern. And Peter Rosenberg, co-host Don Hahn and Rosenberg, and WWE commentator at 9:15. ESPN Radio, ESPN2, ESPNU, Evan Cohen, Michelle Smallman, and Chris Canny. NHL, Kraken look like they had a deal agreed upon for Jason Robertson with Dallas. He, though, did not agree to it. $15 million he would have got a year over an eight-year span. And don't forget, the Maple Leafs hold the first pick in the NHL draft. That comes later on tonight, where Penn State star Gavin McKenna is expected to be the top overall pick in that NHL draft. We will have a full look back at round one of the NHL draft later on tonight. Again, Team USA drops their final group stage match to Turkey before going to the knockout stage of the World Cups. Thanks for staying up all night. For producer Justin Chevalella, as well as technical director Cam Berry, I'm Jim Baswell, and Sportsmanlike is next.
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1: We are the Morning Animals. Nzinga, Spinozzi, Curtis Fitzpatrick, and Carrie Murdoch. Good morning, Carrie.
2: Good morning.
3: Yes.
2: I've been trying to keep up who is on the Thunder and who is not.
3: Yes. We got taller.
2: I did catch that part.
3: Mm-hmm.
2: Michigan man.
3: Got a Michigan man, yeah. We have also another man. He was somewhere else before he's a Michigan man, but got a little white dude.
2: White guard from Iowa.
3: Mm-hmm.
2: Got
3: mm-hmm.
2: that guy.
4: Then it starts.
2: I did kind of, you know, actively check in on the second round last night. I don't know.
4: All you need to know, you don't need to twist your brain too much. The Thunder ended up with your old buddy, your old pal, Otega Owe.
3: There you go. Bringing one of your guys back.
2: Yeah, I saw that.
4: One human.
2: I thought that was a good pick for the spot they were in.
3: Can we please get the other?
2: Didn't hate it.
3: You need to listen to as the pick was made. Listen to what was said about Young. We'll take it away.
4: Phil, would you like
3: if you could please get that listen to it, because I'm telling you something, it stirs the loins. They dare to mention a name in there. Phil, whenever you're ready, fire away. Carrie's going to be titillated.
4: And again, it's not Ortega Tacos, as Phil called
1: it. I did spell it Ortega because
4: it's Otega.
1: It's my favorite brand of taco
4: Ortega.
1: Shell.
3: Don't hate you for it.
4: You're hungry.
1: Here we go. Here, let me lay it out for you.
5: With the 41st pick in the 2026 NBA draft, the Miami Heat select Otega Owe from the University of Kentucky.
6: Otega Owe, I mean, his highest scoring game of his college career came in the round of 64 at this year's NCAA tournament. Who could forget that 35 points he had against Santa Clara?
7: You know, when you look at Otega Owe, this pick is going to OKC. He fits perfectly. You talk about a guy who can be the next Lou Dort. He
8: Sploosh.
7: Has an NBA-ready frame.
3: He
7: can
3: there
7: really
3: it was.
7: Get after you defensively and make you uncomfortable.
3: There it was. They
2: I've seen a lot of
3: invade.
2: Otega Owe. He doesn't scream Lou Dort to me.
4: Physically, he does. Oh, he's a big boy.
2: His brother does play in the NFL.
4: Yeah, and he looks like – and Lou Dort looks like he should be in the NFL.
3: Sure he does.
4: Otega Owe looks like an NFL player. So physically, what they're saying is right. The question for him, the reason why he's a second-round guy, is he's not – he's not like the best shooter.
3: He's not fully polished.
4: I mean, he's
3: as a player,
4: and I don't know
3: he's
4: how much
3: prospect.
4: More
2: score. Yeah, he's
4: no
2: a
4: more
2: scorer.
4: There's
3: more,
4: really not,
3: more scorer than shooter.
4: Yeah, I mean, he kind of is what he is,
2: and
4: I mean,
2: more shooter than defender. I would say. I mean,
3: they seem to like
4: pretty,
3: his defensive
4: he's pretty
3: jobs.
4: Good defensively.
3: And he's very athletic. 6'5", 215.
4: He's
2: nothing
4: known
2: about
4: for
2: his
4: it.
2: Game screams Mr. Defense. I'm going to tell you, I've seen a lot of Otega Owe.
4: His attributes.
2: Maybe he could become that because he's such a good athlete.
4: Well,
2: here's
4: the deal. He doesn't
2: he's
4: have
2: not
4: to be
2: a great defender.
4: Like at Kentucky, they were relying on him for offense. He doesn't have to do that in the NBA. I mean, he can go concentrate on defense, young man.
3: Which is what you're going to do the minute you come into
2: that
3: this organization.
2: That would be a first
3: anyway.
2: For him, though. I
3: yeah.
2: mean,
4: no, he not, is a good defensive player, Kerry.
3: I like this. I like this battle. All right, we had the same battle with him about the 7-3 guy
2: I'm
3: shooting
2: not
3: threes yesterday.
2: High on Otega Owe as a defender. I'm sorry, he just hasn't shown much of that in his career.
3: Well, Jared McCain had not shown.
2: He's an offense first guy.
3: I mean, McCain hadn't shown much interest in playing defense either. They thought coming into the Thunder, and he wound up being, he wound up wanting to play good defense. He got better from the time he got here till the end of the season.
2: Yeah, no one's really said Otega, you go lock this guy down either at Oklahoma.
9: Almost
2: averaged
9: two steals a game.
4: His strength. Yep. Every draft report is defense. His physicality. That is what they're. He's not hanging his hat on his offensive ability.
3: So when he's on the floor, they don't chant jump shot. They chant defense.
4: He was a high usage guy, but he had to be. Listen, let's take away. He's not a. There are no prospects when you come into the league. He is a fully. He's 23. He's played a lot of ball. There's not like a lot of upside with Otega Owe. It's just a matter of what did you see of him in college? That then you can fit into an NBA scheme. Because as we've talked about, what you see in college doesn't necessarily mean that's how it's going to look in the NBA, because schemes, zone defenses. I mean, the game, the floor opens up. He will have no pressure at all. I mean, heck, he's a second round pick.
2: So, yeah, I mean, it's look, I think we can all agree. His presence as a defender is something that's still to be determined. Is an NBA defender?
3: I don't think Curtis agrees.
2: So let me ask you this. This is the brass tacks of it all.
3: And by the way, I was more than happy to fight with Curtis over the number 12 pick. I refuse to fight over this guy, but yeah. I'm more than happy to sit back and listen to you guys.
4: I draw the line. I've exhausted all my angst towards second round debates, because second round debate, I am open for any discussion, unless it's the wrong discussion on a second round pick. But if any player you want to pick, I'm like, I'm
2: look,
4: fine
2: do
4: with
2: I
4: it.
2: Think Otega Owe can defend? Sure. Yeah, if he wants to. But he's never been asked to do that. That's my thing. I mean, I don't know. I don't know that he's going to be a guy that fits in with the Thunder culture as a two-way guy. I just don't know. We'll see. Here's my thing. With everyone that's been drafted, including a big from Michigan, what is this roster going to look like in 2 months? Who's going, who's staying?
3: I'm
2: going
3: to say that it will be exactly the way it is, except for Isaiah Joe and Topic.
4: That's what I said yesterday. I think.
2: Yeah,
4: I
2: the Topic thing, the Iowa
3: guy. It's just
2: a
3: money thing.
2: It made me think Topic.
4: Bennett Sturts is taking Isaiah Joe's minutes, yeah. and Topic's spot will go to.
2: I don't know anything about this Sturts guy.
4: He's been one of the best college basketball players.
3: He was fun to watch in
4: the
3: tournament.
4: The last 2 years, he's been one of the best college basketball players.
3: Okay. He was like a darling in the tournament.
4: Yeah,
3: he's fun to watch.
4: He wasn't just an – I mean, 2 years ago, he was the darling, and then he went to a bigger school, but his coach got the Iowa game.
2: Because the Thunder essentially traded for him on draft night.
3: They moved
4: up
3: a pick, yeah.
4: One spot.
2: Yeah.
4: Bennett Sturts. He was –
2: They gave up two second round draft picks for him?
3: Three of them, I think, wasn't it?
4: Two, I believe. I think it was two.
8: I think two.
4: Either way, Sturts.
3: That's right. It was three last night for Isaiah.
2: I mean, they have millions of them, so right. You know, it's like Monopoly money.
3: Well, he's going
4: to
3: be.
4: Sturts was awesome at Drake 2 years ago. Got them to the tournament. I saw him in person in Wichita.
3: They're lying about how tall he is, no matter where you look.
4: They are.
3: They measured him standing on cinder blocks.
4: They measure him at 6'4". Don't believe it. He's smaller. Where Adai Mara is probably taller than he really is.
3: They can't wait to talk about him in bare feet.
4: They love his bare feet.
3: They don't even want him to wear shoes.
4: But no, listen, I have questions about Sturts defensively. You give me Otega Owe's defensive abilities.
2: So this team goes into next season with the draft picks and Hartenstein and
3: Lu Dort.
4: Very possible.
2: And Lu Dort and Cason Wallace?
3: Yeah.
4: Yeah, Wallace
3: yeah, yeah.
4: is not
3: Wallace
4: a discussion
3: isn't going anywhere.
4: Yet. No, no, no. He's on a rookie.
3: No, more than likely the rest of the salary they're going to chip off to lessen that tax is going to be from Isaiah Joe, who, I mean, that die has been cast because they've actually drafted a guy to replace him and Topic.
4: Yeah,
3: I
4: his
3: think.
4: Minutes, he won't.
3: So add
4: he
3: their
4: can't
3: salaries together, times that, you know, times the penalty, and let's see. That would be Topic is he's about 5.4. Isaiah Joe, see, but you're almost $17 million with the multiplier. That's a lot of money.
4: Right,
3: that's a whole bunch of money.
2: And the other thing is, what do we think of the Spurs draft? Did they get better?
4: Possibly.
3: He's got a couple big guys.
4: Possibly. One guy, the first pick, Jaden Quinton's incredible athlete, probably going to miss the season, though. He's not fully recovered from his knee injury. Also a Kentucky guy, Arizona State guy. But, yeah, I think they probably got – they could be a little better long term. The rumor – you know, forget about the Spurs draft for a second. Last night they were talking possible pickups during free agency, as in a trade. Do you see the – we had a lot of rumors going on last night about LaMelo Ball. You had your guy Isaiah Stewart traded already.
3: Yeah.
4: But there's also...
2: From the Pistons, Isaiah Stewart?
3: Yeah.
4: He was traded to Memphis. There was...
2: Ooh.
3: They just offloaded some salary so they could bring in somebody.
4: They're getting ready to make a big move. They're getting ready to make a big... The Pistons are getting ready to make a big move.
2: Yeah, they need a playmaker.
4: Minnesota's wanting to make a big move. But the juicy one I heard last night.
3: Give me some juice.
4: Bobby Marks said, and I think even Windhorst said, that there could be some Kawhi Leonard.
3: I heard that too.
4: Movement. If things don't go well, if the Clippers think, hey, they may need to get off the Kawhi
2: and Julius
4: Leonard
2: Randle
4: business.
2: Got dealed last night?
4: No, he got last week.
3: No, he got sent to Siberia last week, unfortunately, for Julius.
4: Hold on. Kawhi Leonard.
3: He's yelling.
4: I'm trying to finish the thought here. Kawhi Leonard, the rumor on Kawhi Leonard, a couple teams, and I brought this around to what Kerry brought up, they said maybe his former teams could be in the market, as in either Toronto or the Spurs, who can absolutely make it work. That would be insane if they decided they wanted to go get Kawhi Leonard.
2: That would be annoying. A massive shift.
4: Yes.
2: Their makeup.
4: It would be additive because they have the room to do it.
3: Yeah, that's interesting. With what they have, I don't see him. They'd love to have him.
2: Asking Kawhi Leonard to get up and down the floor with a bunch of youngins,
4: he was pretty good last year. He was great.
3: He'd obviously make them better. He's going to make anybody better. But I saw something interesting. Listen, since the Celtics don't want Brown, and they might want to get Kawhi out of L.A., they could just make that happen. They could just send those guys opposite directions.
2: And so who wants LaMelo Ball?
3: I don't know who doesn't want him. I'm mad at Charlotte.
4: Toronto
3: does.
4: He helped
3: make you better than you've been for a long time, but they don't want to pay him. We might need some trade porn as we go forward here, Phil.
1: I can get that
3: but
1: for
3: there
1: you.
3: There's some juice out there.
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25: Greatest programs in college sports are built on talent and hard work. 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But championships are won when an entire community pulls together. 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
1: We are the Morning Animals. That's Roger Denny. And yesterday's celebration for OU baseball. We are the Morning Animals on 98.1 FM, WWLS, the Sports Animal.
4: Gary, seemed like a good time had by all in Norman last night. Very happy mood.
2: Yeah, a lot of people showed up last night. It was a packed house.
3: I bet your boys are happy to be home finally, aren't they?
2: Oh God, yes.
3: You only can get you. One can only have so much Omaha in their life. Yeah,
2: yeah, a fine city, but 12 days, it's a lot.
4: There are not many.
2: Seen them?
4: There are not many cities that you could just go to for 12 days
3: that don't have a beach.
4: But even then, the beach gets after a while. You're like,
3: I'm not getting tired.
4: I don't want to be back home.
3: But anyway,
2: yeah, I mean, 12 days. I agree with Curtis. 12 days anywhere, Mexico.
4: That's a lot.
1: I could do Puerto
3: Vallarta.
1: I could do 12 in Jamaica easy.
4: No way.
1: Oh, yeah.
2: Phil could easily.
4: Well, okay, you're different, Phil.
2: Phil's a different breed, though. He's
27: I'm about to go on a 12-day vacation.
3: As long as I'm bouncing from city to city.
4: Yeah,
3: I'm going to a European vacation for 12 days.
4: Nobody's saying go from one city. Yes, Kerry, you're right. It's one city after a couple.
3: All right. You want to dare me, then you... I'll take that bet. You pay for me to go somewhere for 12 days,
4: oh, I dare
3: Curtis,
4: you.
3: And if I lose, I will give you your money back.
4: You can't.
3: Phil booked this. It's on the Fitzpatricks. You have their credit card already.
4: I do.
3: I know. It's that. Curtis is our biggest bet ever. It's so much bigger than a breakfast burrito.
4: Spinozzi.
3: It's 12 days on the beach.
4: Spinozzi can't sit still for
2: no,
4: one day.
2: No, Spinozzi would never last 12 days in the same city.
1: I don't see
2: city.
1: You doing 12 days at the beach.
3: You all have never seen me at a beach.
4: It
3: I takes
4: have.
3: Me
4: no,
3: to,
4: you can't
2: no.
4: commit
3: it
4: to
3: takes
4: the beach
3: me a couple days to unwind when I get someplace.
2: Yeah, first off, would you show up at the beach? That's the first
3: yeah,
2: question.
3: Yeah, yeah, I always show up at beaches. Beaches well, are a must show.
4: You would. You got to have a bar on the beach.
3: I'm going to have a bar in my hotel and a bar in the pool. And a bar on the beach. Yes, all of those.
2: I mean,
3: check,
2: I've
3: check,
2: done
3: check.
2: Plenty
3: Phil,
2: of.
3: We're going
2: you know,
3: all inclusive on the Fitzpatrick's.
1: Okay.
2: I've done plenty of 9-10 bowl trip, 9-day bowl trips, but the thing about that is you're always busy.
1: Yeah, you're like, working.
4: Yeah,
2: yeah,
4: yeah. Even then, you're
2: like just going somewhere and just being
3: yes.
2: me. For 9 to 10 to 12 days?
4: There's no way.
3: I excel at doing nothing.
2: No.
3: I'm telling you something.
2: Could yeah. never do that. Uh-huh.
1: Well, if you are looking for a 10
4: no,
1: to 12 day all-inclusive
2: even in
1: trip.
2: Vegas,
3: no.
2: it's like.
3: No
2: you
3: chance.
2: Know,
3: no.
2: We talked about Vegas
3: no.
2: plenty.
3: No, Vegas.
2: Like 4 days max.
3: They should have a sign at Vegas' airport. Don't stay here more than 3 nights.
4: Absolutely.
3: Just
4: yeah.
3: don't.
4: New Orleans is the same way. It's a 3-night.
1: Max.
4: 3-night max.
3: Oh,
4: Max.
3: Speaking of Vegas boys, the Thunder will be out there a week from Saturday, their first game. Very, very good fares heading that way. I'm thinking about hitting the first
4: wow.
3: game.
4: Are you looking at the cheapo airlines?
3: Or it is one of the
4: legit airlines.
3: It's actually
4: airlines.
3: The cheap airline that left me out there the last time.
4: And you're going back to them?
3: I've dated crazy before, and I always give them second chances.
2: Here's the sad thing. George just got back.
3: Where's it got
2: to
3: go?
2: He's got to fly to New Orleans tomorrow because the Manning Academy starts. And John Mateer is going to be out there. So he's.
4: Is it in New Orleans proper? Or is it like.
2: No,
4: a,
2: it's
4: like
2: in a... it's in somewhere.
4: Okay.
2: Butt crack, Louisiana, somewhere. Mm.
4: So he won't be destroying his liver then?
2: It's no.
4: Yeah. In New Orleans, he
3: was
4: would.
3: Was it South Lafourche?
4: Yeah.
2: It's not South Lafourche.
4: South Lafourche. Mm-hmm. Is media allowed to just watch the whole thing, or is it just like you get access at certain points?
2: Yeah, you can. I mean, people watch the whole thing. They like last year, we noticed people were like putting out videos of the workouts and everything. Huh. But the main reason to go is just because you get a lot of one-on-one time with people. Like last year, he went and everyone basically, like Arch Manning, everybody went to him because he was the hot name a year ago.
4: I would assume
2: so
4: he'd
2: just
4: be
2: like
4: pretty hot again.
2: John Mateer.
4: Probably pretty hot again.
2: Which John Mateer's probably like, I'm tired of going everywhere because he's been in Omaha, too.
4: He's tired of Omaha just like they were, yes.
2: Yes.
4: He's ready to go to the Manning Academy.
2: Everyone was tired of Omaha except for Oklahoma, the baseball team.
4: Yeah, they had reason to be excited, and they were great.
2: Well, they were working.
4: You're right. They were working.
3: Gary wanted him to hang around a couple more days. He's like, hey, the hotel rates have gone back to 54 a night.
4: They're down.
3: Instead of 188 up your
4: out of principle.
2: 188 is generous.
4: Out of principle, I want to pay the normal
3: you
4: human rate.
3: You have to stay 3 extra days.
2: Yeah, I mean, no one has ever paid more for people to stay at the Candlewood Suites than I have.
3: Oh, the Candlewood. Nicely done.
1: Oh, very nice.
4: I can imagine the Candlewood Suites.
2: I don't even think they build Candlewood Suites anymore. I think they're just... However many they built, that's where they are. That's the number that there is.
4: You might be right, but it seems like I see them pop up every now and then, and I think they go up in literally like a day. So you can tell the material they're using is not the strongest.
2: Yeah.
4: The walls are made of whatever cardboard they had laying around.
2: I used to stay at a Candlewood Suites back in my early days outside of Kansas City. I knew there was, I think it was an Emporia, and I would just drive to Kansas City.
1: Hey, but you get a decent rate, 115 a night.
3: Phil, I'm there too. It's like, that's a fine rate at a nice, nice hotel.
1: I just want to see if they have breakfast.
4: It's, Spinoza, take out one word, nice. It's at a hotel.
2: Yeah, it's a hotel.
1: It's a hotel.
3: The rooms look spectacular, Phil.
1: Ooh.
4: Again. At a hotel.
3: By the way, you
2: it's
3: can say
2: less than a Fairfield Inn.
4: Kerry, that reminds me of like the
3: they have like five of them.
4: Like an Augusta during the Masters, those Motel Sixes I stayed in. It was like
2: I don't think they're doing free breakfast at the Candlewood Suite.
3: How was
2: they
3: the floor at that hotel, Curtis? Weren't you on a
4: floor?
3: I wore
4: my shoes. I did not experience. I stayed on top of the sheets and wore my shoes.
1: Oh, really? You wore your shoes. Like the whole
2: I don't
1: time?
2: Even think the Candlewood Suites has like water in your room.
4: Phil, there is a warning on the wall. Do not walk around in your bare feet.
3: They have a health and fitness center there, Kerry. How dare you?
1: If there's a warning on the wall that says "keep your socks on,"
4: that warning was from.
3: Have you ever had a hotel room where there was a mysterious stain on the floor?
1: Well, sure,
3: I have
1: many times.
2: Well, I stayed at a Fairfield in, I want to say it was Marshall, Texas, that had a hot tub in the living room.
3: Ooh,
27: in 2012, me and

0: a 2-hour drive.
1: What is that infection that you can get from wrestling mats?
2: Staph infection.
1: Staph infection, mm-hmm. Yes.
3: Do you have to wrestle somebody at the Candlewood Suites?
4: You can also get Legionnaire's disease from the hot tub.
2: Yeah, there's a wrestling room at every Candlewood Suites.
4: They wrestle in a room. It's not a wrestling room.
2: There's a pegboard.
3: Once you've gone through the wrestling match, they give you the key to the room.
4: That's not a pegboard. That's where they strap the restraints.
1: And a sunsuit, so you can just sweat. And
2: Candlewood Suites, I'm not here for all of this. I think you're fine chain.
3: Well, Kerry, I'm guessing
2: you can put me up somewhere for 12 days near a beach. I'm going to bet these guys that I could stay there.
3: I'm guessing your hotel accommodations in Louisiana will be much more affordable than what they were in Omaha.
1: Hopefully, because I'm broke.
4: Where are they staying in Louisiana?
3: Not New Orleans.
1: I don't know, Phil. I don't know the name of the town.
4: Okay.
1: It's just George said he's going, and I said, here's your money.
3: Fine.
2: Go. Go.
4: Bye, then.
2: How are you getting there? Drive. Go.
4: Ooh, the Hotel Indigo in downtown Omaha looks
3: Phil
4: really
3: will
4: nice.
3: Not stop looking. Omaha was last week.
4: We're just in Louisiana, buddy. Okay, but I don't know where.
3: We had the celebration, the banner, all the stuff has already been revealed. Mm-hmm. Omaha's yesterday's
2: the riot
3: news.
2: Happened last night.
4: Yeah. Sure.
0: Yeah, no one's talking about it anymore.
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3: Few people now have asked me about a TikTok trend that they've come across. It's called 75 Hard. The challenge was created by entrepreneur and author Andy Frisella, who calls it a, quote, transformative mental toughness program and an Ironman for your brain. So here's what it entails. Eat a structured diet with no alcohol, drink a gallon of water, read 10 pages of nonfiction, take a progress photo, and complete 2 45-minute workouts, one of them outdoors, every day for 75 days. Quite a challenge. We asked CNN fitness contributor Dana Santis about this, who reminded us that sustainable fitness isn't about punishment or proving discipline through extremes. It's about building habits that integrate into your lifestyle in a way that feels supportive and repeatable. If you ask me, that's going to be the key to long-term success. I'm Dr. Sanjay Gupta, helping you live a better life.
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0: Tonight is not about the past, and it's not about the future. It's about right now.
1: On this team, we tear ourselves and everyone else around us to pieces for that inch. 1 inch at a time.
2: Fitzpatrick, Murdoch, Nzinga, Spinozzi, the Morning Animals. Let's kick this pig.
3: Anton Edwards was a guy that people, after Giannis getting traded, were like, is this the next star player to be traded? He has watched Karl-Anthony Towns go to New York in a trade that ended up not working out and win a championship. Where is his mind, his head at? He's tired of being double teamed. They get him a dynamic scorer in the backcourt. You throw a double team in Anton Edwards with LaMelo Ball on the court, you are playing with fire. LaMelo will drop 10 three-pointers on you in the blink of an eye.
4: Chance for a cross, comes back to the top of the box. Now it's clipped in at the backside. Matt Turner, it's stopped home. Turkey a score, the winning goal in the 98th minute. They might be going home tomorrow, but they're going wild now.
5: I think the momentum will be there for sure. I think especially, you know, everybody wants to go into the next game winning the game, the previous game, but obviously we didn't do that tonight, and I think that's going to motivate us even more to try and prove that, you know, the first two games weren't just a coincidence. And
6: welcome. Happy Friday. We are the Morning Animals. Nzinga, Spinozzi, Curtis Fitzpatrick, and Carrie Murdoch. We've got rain this morning. That should clear up, though, by this afternoon, hopefully. Partly cloudy skies. High temp of 92 today.
7: All right. What about the weekend, Phil?
6: Partly cloudy tomorrow, 94. Clear on Sunday, 95, and then Monday, clear. In fact, pretty much the rest of the week after today is clear.
7: Everything that's beautiful and green is about to die and turn brown.
6: 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Good morning, Oklahoma City. Good morning, Tulsa. Good morning, Norman. Good morning, Stillwater. Good morning, world. Good morning, America. Good morning. Happy Friday, gentlemen.
7: Happy Friday. The weekend is here. It's time for a beer.
6: Breakfast beer would be nice.
8: Shut up. You've never had a breakfast beer.
6: Say that again?
9: I said, shut up. You've never had a breakfast beer.
6: You've never been with me on vacation, and yes, I do.
10: I believe that Phil's had a breakfast beer.
9: You think so?
7: Oh, yeah. I think he's had breakfast. Probably more vodka in a glass in the morning for
10: champagne
7: you.
10: Champagne or vodka.
7: Or have you ever done the red beer thing with tomato juice and a beer?
6: My wife and son like red beer.
7: Yeah.
6: I don't dig it.
7: I gave it a shot. I was with some people. They got red beer, and I gave it a shot, and then I moved right back to Bloody Mary's.
9: Bloody Mary's I could see you doing.
7: Classic.
6: I enjoy a breakfast beer. It depends. Like, if I'm at the beach, and I'm going right to the beach, an ice cold beer, there's nothing better. I do like mimosas with just a hint of vodka in it.
7: Ooh.
6: Just a hint.
7: A hint?
6: A hint.
10: With champagne in it?
6: Yeah. Vodka, champagne, and orange juice, or sometimes a mango juice.
9: You can't tell me that you came in here this morning.
7: Are you going to tell me?
9: You can't tell me at work.
6: Never
9: you came
6: at work.
9: In. Yeah, no, but the way you're like, man, a breakfast beer sounds good. Well, really? Does when it I think right of, now?
6: Yeah. If I was on vacation, sure.
9: Curtis is
7: as combative as the U.S. coach after the game last night.
6: Yeah, what is the point of this?
7: Goodness gracious.
9: I'm pissed because we choked that game away last night.
6: But it didn't mean
7: Phil, I am a casual, and I'm as casual as it gets. But before the game was even played, everybody in the world told you this game doesn't matter.
9: Including me.
7: If everybody tells you the game doesn't matter and you don't win the game,
6: it doesn't matter.
7: It still doesn't matter.
9: But then when you play the game, you're like, come on.
10: Well,
7: it can't matter, but it didn't matter.
10: Well, okay, I think
9: it can if I change my mind. And that's what I did.
10: If Turkey didn't score at literally the last second, I wouldn't have cared. But
9: the fact
10: it was a nutmeg goal at the last second.
7: Oh, a nutmegger fell.
6: That's what I didn't understand is I know what a nutmeg is in basketball.
10: Same thing.
9: It doesn't matter. The nutmeg is the nutmeg.
6: Okay.
9: The sport, it doesn't matter.
10: It was a great play by Turkey.
7: Sure.
9: But
6: with a nutmeg.
10: Turkey
9: egg. But
7: again, a game that you weren't supposed to care about.
9: No, No, but T-Bag's right.
7: I love it.
9: If they had lost,
7: how they lost now. It matters.
9: If they had lost 5-0, I would have been like.
10: And if it was also the loss was like 9 p.m. instead of 11,
9: well,
10: 10.
9: Well, that's a good that point, another, too.
7: What you're hearing right now is a clear example of sports fans can't be pleased.
10: No.
9: Not when, yeah.
7: I'll tell you one thing that I enjoyed very much because as a casual, I'm as casual as the casual gets. I've never had a lot of politic in my life. Man, in soccer, just like basketball, guys who are a lot better than everybody else,
9: you can
7: see it looks different. And when that guy came on the field, it was like, and he's faster. And he was just always doing things.
9: It was like...
7: it was so funny. It was like somebody put their dad on the field.
10: Yeah.
9: It was like just like, you know, you're watching a game and then like, let's put Speedy Gonzalez in the middle of a normal, like just a bunch of generic looking.
7: Well, I apologize for a stereotypic cartoon character.
11: I was going to say, I thought Speedy Gonzalez got canceled.
9: Okay, he's
7: over there with Pepe Le Pew.
9: Okay, give me one that like comes in and just like faster than
7: the
9: everybody.
7: Flash. Let's go with the Flash.
9: Whatever. That's what it looked
7: but
9: like.
7: But not just faster. He's just his skill set. You just see that he's better than everybody else. That's what it's like when you watch France and you see Mbappe and you watch all those teams.
9: Yeah.
7: Don't we have France and Norway today, actually, two of the best goal scorers in the world going at each other?
9: And it's to decide the group. Both have moved on.
10: We do, 2 p.m.
7: All right. So there you go. You got some, you have some soccer to pay attention to.
9: That's some juice right there.
7: But anyway, I just found it since I knew going in. It didn't matter.
9: I watched it like
7: a summer league game with the Thunder. I was like, all right.
9: Yeah.
7: If the Thunder would have lost the summer league game because somebody nutmegged a die, I'm like, not going to go, oh, what the? No.
9: No, I get
7: it. You told me it didn't matter, and I couldn't make myself. And I honestly, I love Team USA's. I was just reading the article about the post game. And he was very frustrated with the media.
10: He's a hard ass.
7: The question.
9: Pochettino.
7: I like him. I mean, I like his answers. If we can find some of the audio of him, I love the word. They use combative. He was combative.
9: You need to watch.
7: He was like, "We're the one seed, and we're moving on." And I just don't understand why you're mad.
9: You need to watch the HBO thing with the U.S. soccer team. That's really, and you get to see his. His passion for the sport.
7: Last night, Turkey's coach, even while they're calling the game, the dude's calling the game, we're like, Turkey's coach was wild. He's coming onto the field. He was a very, very animated guy. And listen, they hadn't scored at all coming into that game, correct? So they're going home. But listen, any nation that gets to play in this, just to get to take one win home with them, and I hate it was against us, but any team that works that hard to get into it, in a game that didn't matter, a friendly, if you will, I get to take a win home all the way back to Turkey. Yeah,
9: it was. By the way, somebody tried to explain that to me because I've been complaining about it ever since.
7: About the change?
9: Yeah, I guess they did like a brand name change. Like I didn't know countries.
7: We're
9: going to
7: rebrand ourselves
9: as a country. We're going to rebrand because
7: that's cool.
9: Of confusion with
7: a lot of people aren't. Don't seem to like us or want to come here.
9: Yeah,
7: or, you know.
9: I mean, yeah.
7: But so, Turkey A.
9: Yeah, and I don't know.
7: I'm sure your travel business, Turkey A, is the new hot thing.
9: I don't know. But the thing, you can rebrand. It's just, does the rest of the world acknowledge your rebranding? Mm-hmm. I didn't know countries did that. I knew companies did that.
7: Where do you see the new Turkey A?
9: Yeah. So, yeah, are they rebranding because of, I don't know, like human rights violations, or is it confusion with the bird? You know, I don't know. I don't. What is the reason for the brand change? But apparently, still calling them what I'm going to call them. But
7: you work for the United Nations, or you are a citizen of Turkey or Turkey A. Please contact us on 405-900-WWS.
11: Ennis Cantor, if you're in town, because we know you come to town quite a bit.
7: Ennis Freedom. He rebranded himself
11: Freedom.
7: Too.
9: Well, he's no,
11: American.
9: He is no fan of old Turkey.
7: Yeah, he will actually tell you why they needed to rebrand themselves. He was not a fan of the regime, you will.
9: Now I don't know. I assume the regime is the same, just the name.
11: Turkey's supposed to be a beautiful place to visit.
9: I've known people that have gone.
11: If you don't mind your human rights being violated.
9: I mean, there's that, but like, whatevs. Right? Whatevs. Now, listen.
11: It really is supposed to be beautiful.
9: Not only was it not important in the result, we said that. And they played a bunch of backups. Spinoza, you're right. You go in with the mindset of a summer league game, but you come out of it like, what the crap? And T-Bag is absolutely right. It's because the U.S. dominated the second half of that game. I mean, dominated.
7: They were peppering the other team's goalie there.
9: They were.
7: In the second
9: and
7: half,
9: you're right.
7: Phil.
9: Pulisic comes in. It's the pew, pew, pew, pew,
7: he
9: pew.
7: Is seriously so much fun to watch.
9: It's like a video game where everybody's...
7: Somebody's got a cheat code. And there's just little dudes running around faster than everybody else.
9: Yes. It's like
7: and
9: you're...
7: he's little, too.
9: But it's just pew, pew, pew. And
7: he was pew, pew, pew.
9: It was. But lose the game on the... Like teabag, literally the last kick of the game.
10: I know.
9: Did you have your stopwatch out?
10: I got home at the 66th minute last night.
7: Last night was bingo night. Can't wait to hear about
9: Whoa,
7: that.
9: Oh, bingo. Yeah, that's
10: right. I got home at the 66th minute, I believe, and I was like, I could just go to bed. And I was like, I'll just stay up and watch. Why not?
11: Boy, be a man.
10: And then, that happened. And that's what made me mad.
9: It was, they played 90 minutes, but they had 8 minutes of stoppage time. Mm-hmm. And it was... I'm looking at the goal right now. The goal happened. They stopped it at 98 minutes and 4 seconds.
10: It was supposed to be 7 minutes of stoppage time, but then they added stoppage time to the stoppage time, and that's when the goal happened.
9: Literally, they kick the ball off, and they're like, and there's the game. It was a whistle. It was a kick the ball off after the goal and the whistle, and here you go. But, see,
7: I'm sorry that you weren't supposed to be mad, but yet you are
9: it's
7: mad.
9: It's kind of like the NBA draft the other day. I said before the NBA draft, I'm not going to be hot and bothered over what happens at the draft. I'm just not. And then things happen. Maybe some guys you wanted or didn't want. Can we turn that down just a little bit? There you
7: Andres
9: go.
7: Cantor. By the way, I love his Coors Light commercials.
9: Yes. Anyway, so I come in after the draft and it's like, but then you talk through it.
7: Yep.
9: And then you're like, okay.
7: I'm in a really good place as far as it goes. It took me a minute.
9: I'm good on the draft.
7: It took me a minute. I came in the morning after it. I thought I was good. Then I had to work my way through it emotionally. And now I'm telling you, a video I showed Curtis yesterday, it basically has replaced looking at kids with dogs in my life.
9: All right. Did they feed you more? Spinoza?
7: By the way, I'm here to let you guys know I'm going to training tomorrow to be a volunteer with the Oklahoma City Animal Shelter. It's training day tomorrow.
9: Really?
7: I don't know what's involved, but tomorrow's training day.
9: Anybody going to yell at you? It's like a drill sergeant kind of deal?
7: I hope so. I did 20 up-downs this morning to get myself ready.
11: At the Animal Shelter?
7: Yeah, the Oklahoma City Animal Shelter. Hmm?
11: You know there's more than dogs there. They got, like, raccoons and all sorts of animals.
7: The place I went,
11: there's a bear.
7: There were no ferrets and bears and cougars or anything like that. There was a cougar, but she was there to get a dog.
11: Oh, that explains why you want to volunteer.
7: Saturday, noon to 5, you can go by if you are in the family or kind of in an adopting way. Noon to 5 on Saturday. So I'm excited. I got a big weekend ahead.
9: That's awesome. Well, I can make your weekend even bigger.
7: What you got?
9: Noon today. Speaking of noon, you could come over because now you're in a good mood about this subject. Come meet the new draftees. You can meet Adai
7: the Thunder.
9: Mara.
7: Meet the Thunder.
9: You can meet Bennett Sturts. You can meet Otega Owe and talk about the great moments you remembered him. Remember that time at OU when you did that? Remember that?
11: Because
7: that time you cut their throats last year for Kentucky?
10: Otega Owe hit the shot against Santa Clara in the tournament, right?
9: Yeah. His career high was in that NCAA tournament game. He had the game winter and a big game. Teabag, I'm pretty sure we talked about this. The very first time I ever met young Teabag was at a Thunder rookie draft pick introduction.
10: It was Josh Giddey, Aaron Wiggins.
7: Wow.
11: But that's when you were just a lowly.
10: I was still in college.
9: He wasn't even hairless.
11: You weren't Teabag yet.
9: He wasn't even on the show.
10: Yeah. I didn't even know you guys.
11: You were just Tyler.
10: Yeah. I just remember...
7: What were you doing there? Did you just wander in?
9: No.
11: Here's a song.
9: Tyler. Poop, poop, poop, poop, poop. I haven't heard from that guy in a while. Tyler. Poop, poop, poop, poop.
11: That's a song we wrote for you on your first day. We didn't know you were going to be Teabag.
9: Tyler. We had that for the other Tyler also. Q-tip before you.
11: Yeah.
9: Poop, poop, poop, poop, poop, poop, poop.
7: We only hire Tylers.
11: Because it's easier to write.
7: Because it's tough to rewrite the song. Well, easier to find a Tyler.
9: We don't have the budget to change things here, so, like a lot of things on computers.
11: Whoever your replacement is someday, we're going to call him Tyler.
9: Right.
11: Or Teabag 2, The Reckoning.
9: Teabag had our old boss sent him over there to get some audio, which is great. I think we're going to carry their press conference today at noon with Adai Mara, Bennett Sturts, and Otega Owade, Sam Presti, and all the people.
11: Will you be attending? There's, Tyler?
10: I remember meeting Curtis and Kerry in person for the first time.
11: Mm-hmm.
10: I don't really remember eating either of y'all the first time. Cause I think
11: y'all
10: it was just,
11: meaning me and Spinoza?
10: You and Spinoza, yes, okay. Yes. And the difference, and I already knew Kerry from, you know, doing radio with him for about a month before. I never met him in person. The difference of meeting Curtis in person and Kerry in person is night and day.
12: Well, that's because Curtis was like very welcoming, like you need help, da da da. And then Kerry was just like, hey, and then just walks.
11: Curtis, when I got here, Curtis greeted me with a hug and a full mouth kiss, which was very nice of you.
13: Tyler. Poo.
9: Then I had to stop doing that because of all our HR videos. Yeah. They told me that was not appropriate.
11: I think it's appropriate. 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
14: And Kerry didn't think much of him either, saying
15: he's such a suck up. I hate that guy.
11: We are the Morning Animals. 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
28: Colleague of mine went to a meeting of the primetime seniors the other week. There are programs like this all over the country for people in their 60s, 70s, 80s, and beyond to stay active. It's not just something to keep older folks busy. It helps to keep their bodies in shape and their brains sharp. Showing up with a good attitude is a must, and research shows that having the right mindset actually does lead to better physical aging. So if you need some suggestions to boost your positivity, experts we talked to recommended focusing on goals, which can boost your confidence. Practice gratitude, they said. One of the seniors my colleague met told her that just waking up in the morning is, quote, better than the alternative. That's true. Focus on the things you can control. Diet and exercise, and very importantly, surround yourself with positive people, because that can be contagious. I'm Dr. Sanjay Gupta, helping you live a better life.
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3: Then he gets upset.
4: Okay.
3: But he's a good man.
5: Once we see his text, we hadn't seen it at that point, though.
3: Right.
5: We just hadn't done it.
3: Got it.
6: We're good. We're always trying to do better, so thank you for your help. Why are you laughing, Bill?
3: I just think it's funny.
6: I tell people all the time, it's like at the gym, if someone, you know, wipes down a piece of equipment and a piece of the paper towel they use is on the floor, they didn't notice it. I pick up every piece of paper towel I'm in a gym. I pick up everything I do. And someone asked me, and I said, if you attempt to be perfect in all that you do, you'll succeed sometimes.
4: The phrase.
6: And it's just a pick up something. If you're walking into a building, walking into Sam's the other day, there was something sitting there. About 20 people walked right past it. Just a can sitting there. I picked it up and walked in, and there's a trash can in there. And someone from Sam's thanked me. And I looked at a person and went, you're being paid to pick that up. I didn't say it, but I walked past because, you know what, I didn't need to. But I thought, you were looking at that can, too, because you clearly saw me pick it up. Right, you chose not to. Man, when I had my bar, this is
4: OCD.
6: OCD. I walked in one time, and there was a light right at the entrance so that every one of my employees had to walk past, had to stand under at one point, and that light was still out. And I just screamed, everyone come to me, everyone come to me, everyone come to me. And we stood under it, and I was like, what's wrong? What's wrong? And I was like, would you see something wrong? Raise your hand and say, can somebody help me fix this? Just, again, attempt to be perfect in all that you do every day, and sometimes you will succeed.
4: The phrase, I like that we're giving
6: away. By the way, OCD is the biggest part of that for me.
4: The phrase that I always like, Brent Venables, I remember he said it for a long time. He said it in his very first press conference here when he was named head coach. How you do anything is how you do everything.
6: I like that.
4: That one has stuck with me.
6: Let's all try that today, all right? Let's all try that in all we do today. Phil is no chance. Phil does not care. He can't be forced to care.
4: Yeah, so like we talked about this on the air. T-Bag, were you with me? I don't know. At the Thunder game, like people that bothers me, people that leave their trash. Mm-hmm. Like go throw that crap when you're done.
6: You're headed that way.
4: After you're headed that way, pick up.
6: At the movies too.
4: Throw your crap away. I know, you know what? People have to, yes, they're going to work, but you don't want to make their job harder. They're there to pick up after you.
7: They're there to clean up, not pick up.
4: Yes, that's a good way to put it. So don't be a jerk. I can see where Phil, not caring, would say.
3: I do care very much.
4: You do?
3: Yeah, that's why I leave my garbage behind.
4: I'm
3: a job creator.
4: And that's what I assumed about you.
3: When you litter, you're really not littering. You're creating
4: it's
3: a job
4: who you
3: for somebody.
4: Are, right? I get that.
3: So, I want to support
6: Phil feels
3: the local.
6: He's going to kill jobs. If I start
3: doing someone else's job, then what are they going to do?
4: Have you ever seen Phil's destruction, that the path he leaves after he's gone to a production room of papers?
7: I clean it up every time. I clean up the papers for him, and I put them in a stack, and I keep them there.
3: And you, sir, have justified your employment by doing so.
6: Keeping America employed since 1970-something. Phil and Zynga.
4: It's like so obvious that you were that guy. I could see you at
3: I care deeply
4: theaters.
3: for the environment and the other people that have to clean it.
6: I felt that way when we got automatic checkouts at grocery stores and basically everywhere now. I refused to do it at first because I was like, no, I don't want anybody to lose their job. And then I realized, I'm not slowing this down. My stance is not going to stop what's happening. But I guess if everybody had done it. Anyway,
3: I feel the same way about arson. Really, it's creating more jobs for firefighters.
6: Well, there are certain firefighters that feel that way. Billy Molyneux, I went to school with in Baltimore, was a volunteer firefighter, and he said, "You know, it'd be great tonight, a fire, a lumber yard."
4: I think you probably ought to.
6: They burn like a mother.
4: That's probably one subject you probably don't want to keep going on There's laws and rules and, right, you know.
6: Let's not do that.
4: Yeah, let's not encourage any of that.
6: Billy spent some time as a ward of the state after that.
3: We are the morning animals. 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
17: There are lots of things you can measure to get an idea of how healthy you are at any given moment. Temperature, heart rate, blood pressure, just to name a few. But how about how healthy you will be and how long you're likely to live? According to a new study out of the University at Buffalo, two simple strength tests are pretty accurate at predicting longevity in older women. One is hand grip strength, and the other is how quickly people can stand up from a seated position without using their arms. By the way, I remember interviewing former President Jimmy Carter when he was quite old and being really impressed how he just popped out of the chair without using his arms. Not a lot of older people can actually do that. But I think the message here is that maintaining strength as you age is going to help you perform everyday activities, but also help you avoid injury and stay independent. I'm Dr. Sanjay Gupta, helping you live a better life.
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4: If you're not familiar with the beautiful game, as they call it,
5: There are 90 minutes in a soccer game. There were 8 minutes added because of stoppage time, extra time. And it was like 8 minutes and 5 seconds. Well, in the 8 minute and fourth second, 98th minute and fourth second, Turkey, yay, whatever, scored. The U.S. lost. But as we've said, if you treated it like a friendly, then you're not as emotional as a lot of people are today because they didn't need the game. Win or lose, it didn't matter because they're on to the quarterfinals, on to bigger and better things. They get to play Bosnia and Herzegovina next Wednesday in Seattle, I believe. Seattle, we are the morning animals. San Francisco, Santa Clara is the correct. Yes, Spinozzi wins the burrito today.
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3: Happy Friday, June 26th. Good morning. We are the Morning Animals. Nzinga, Spinozzi, Curtis Fitzpatrick, and Carrie Murdoch. Rain this morning, should clear up by this afternoon and be partly cloudy. Tomorrow, partly cloudy in 94, mostly clear on Sunday with a high of 95. It's 73 at the studios of 98.1 FM, WWLS, the Sports Animal. Good morning, Oklahoma City. Good morning, Tulsa. Good morning, Norman. Good morning, Stillwater. Good morning, world. Good morning, America. Good morning and a very happy Friday, gentlemen.
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0: There you go. Just shake up your balls.
1: It was so fun.
2: Shake those balls.
1: It was so fun. Spinoza, I expect to see you at least five of them.
2: Oh, I'm going to. I promise you I will, but last night I was busy pre-gaming at home for World Cup.
3: Yeah,
2: I had to get myself. I had to get myself right.
1: You know, and I'm glad you guys weren't there for the first one because it would have felt a lot more pressure. But now I know what I'm doing. I'm easing in or coasting into it.
3: You got the kinks worked out, ready to go.
1: I did. I was very mature last night.
2: Oh.
1: In the way that I looked around, I saw the time. I was like, I need to get home, or else that alarm clock may not be getting set.
4: Mm-hmm. You should ask them to move it to Fridays. I'm sure they'd be really agreeable.
3: I think they're pretty busy on Fridays anyway.
1: There's a couple Friday ones we got coming up.
4: Oh, nice.
1: July 17th and July 31st, I think, will be on Friday.
2: All right, save the date.
1: But it was a lot of fun. A lot of fun.
4: Great.
1: Got very intoxicated up there.
4: Wait, you just said you went home on time.
3: Hopefully you
1: we it started at 7, and they wanted to start at 5:45, and then Carrie's guy Eddie, and then Brett, who were the
2: so there was a whole training session.
1: Former host, there's a training session. The training session was pretty much like, let's get really drunk for this next hour.
2: Okay, there we go.
3: It was a passing of the bottle.
1: And then Eddie and Brett went up there and they acted like they're the host, and they said, you know what, we're retired, we're out of the game. And
2: was there a ceremony?
1: There was a ceremony.
2: Nice.
1: Getting the big standing ovation.
2: They have regulars.
1: So great crowd last night. I didn't think it was going to be that packed. Then adding in the USA soccer game, it was a lot of fun. I had a lot of fun. It's going to be a really fun summer.
2: Good. Any mishaps? I mean, any mishaps?
1: Yeah, there was one.
2: Because there will be a wiseacre from time to time that will scream bingo and does not have bingo.
1: The first game was just regular bingo, just five across, regular bingo. Mm-hmm. The next game was make a U. Like a U on your board.
2: Oh, that's complicated.
1: And then we had like three or four people that were like, bingo. And then they just had the regular line. And so we booed them off the stage.
2: I sat next to a guy one time and I made an F and he made a U.
1: I did tell the crowd to bleep off at one point.
2: Like Team USA's coach in the post game.
1: The computer was messing up and they were messing. The crowd was messing up. It was like, oh, boo, because we were booing all of them when they lost.
2: Bingo's computer.
1: And then so I was like, oh, y'all can bleep off.
3: Wait a minute. Hold on. Your computer went out? Sounds like you were working.
4: So you weren't using...
3: You were here.
4: You weren't using balls. You were using a computer.
1: No. We have the balls, but there's a computer where you put it in so people can see on the Jumbotron back there.
2: The bingo Jumbotron. Yeah,
1: two bingo Jumbotrons. It's a big production they got
3: going. And the soccer game was going on at the same time?
1: No, so we did bingo from 7 to 8:45, and then the soccer game started at 9. So I started a USA chant, of course.
3: There you go.
4: That's nice. Tell us you had fun.
1: It was a lot of fun.
4: I'm proud of you.
1: Yes.
4: Did you establish dominance at the beginning I told you?
1: When I told the crowd to bleep off. Yeah, that's establishing dominance right there.
4: You got to tell them what you want, man. You got to go right up to the edge of that stage and go, I ain't afraid of you mother fathers.
2: You open with who wants some.
4: Yeah.
2: Or don't start none, there won't be none, okay?
1: Hey, next week.
2: Bingo people.
1: Next Thursday, last game. Blackout $1,000 cash prize.
2: What's that mean?
4: That means you got to get
2: blackout.
4: You have to get blackout drunk.
1: Blackout drunk, and then your whole board has to be marked off.
4: You
1: got to
4: have the whole board marked off.
2: You have to not know where your keys are, your wallet is, and go, what are we doing here?
4: Where am I?
2: I don't know where I am. You win!
4: First person to forget who they are wins the prize.
2: Well, that sounds fun, and we're definitely going to have to do it.
1: Yes. Phil?
4: Yeah.
2: Playing a field trip.
1: Friday night. There's a Friday night one. I don't know any excuse.
4: Now, I'm spoken for tonight, but I would...
3: It's not happening tonight.
4: I know.
3: Is there one next Thursday?
1: There is one next Thursday.
3: There you go.
4: I want to do the Friday one.
1: There's one every week until August 13th, except July 9th, I believe is the
2: y'all
1: one.
2: Are free. You don't have to be... You're not expected to be
1: 2 weeks from now, there won't be one.
4: Got it.
1: 4th of July break.
4: Got it.
2: So going forward, this will be known as Half-Ass Friday for Teabag, and I like that. Yes. I support that.
4: Enjoy, man. We are the Morning Annals. Please stand by. We have the Friday edition of your birthdays coming next.
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2: That's right, because it's my birthday, my birthday.
1: This weekend, oh, blessed weekend. Hi, what you been doing, sexy? Would be June 26th, 27th, and 28th, and I'm here to tell you. Today, every day's a special day. Today is National Take Your Dog to Work Day. We have a young lady who works for our company who brings our dog to work every day. And I love to see a little pup run around the office. But anyway, it's always a good thing. Unless, of course, you have a job where it would be a horrible idea, like a NASCAR driver. Because hanging their heads out the window at 200 miles an hour can't be good.
0: No.
1: All right. Celebrating anything else of any significance whatsoever, then happy to. Celebrity birthdays gone but not forgotten.
3: Win, lose, no matter. You make good fight and respect. Then nobody bother.
1: That's exactly right. Pat Morita, born 1932. Mr. Miyagi from The Karate Kid. Arnold on Happy Days. And do not forget him as the taxi driver.
0: He was so good.
1: With Nicolas Cage and Honeymoon in Vegas, he would not take him where he wanted to go because James Caan was working his evil on his girl.
0: That is such a fantastic movie. I haven't seen it in a long time, but it was so good. The Flying Elvi.
1: Mm-hmm.
0: Utah chapter. Yeah.
1: All right. Still alive and well as far as we know. How about a little NBA music, please, for, oh, he was the devil. The devil, I'm here to tell you. Manu Ginobili is 49. One of the all-time greatest second-round picks of all. I mean, 57th. Course to the Evil Spurs, where he teamed with Tony, Pop,
4: Timmer,
1: win four titles, but got no satisfaction. No satisfaction at this particular moment of his career.
5: Thunder escape with the victory.
6: That was an offensive foul on Ginobili. That was an offensive foul by OKC on San Antonio. Ginobili, the coaches, the team, everyone is upset. That was an offensive foul. A blatant offensive foul. It was an offensive foul. And if I'm Ginobili, if I'm the Spurs, I am upset too.
1: I like how he says blatant and Ginobili.
7: Trivia question. Who was...
1: Who shoved him?
7: Yeah, who was the Thunder player that was involved with that contact?
1: And you know what? Let's just go with that as a trivia question. Okay. Let people call in advance because my question can easily carry over until Monday. Yeah. And since I don't feel like writing another trivia question, we'll keep yours.
7: That is one of my favorite, most memorable games from that regime, from that era of Thunder basketball.
1: We laughed the next day at Chris Webber going crazy.
7: What was that? It was, you know, we have the audio. We could find it. Jim Traver going on our show when I was working at Fox 25. This series is over after game one. The Thunder have zero chance. They're an embarrassment because they got blown out in game one.
1: Let's find that.
7: And then they came back and won game two and, you know, won the series. So.
1: Yeah, and here you go again.
5: Thunder escape.
6: That was an offensive foul on Ginobili.
1: It most assertive. No, it was not. The guy didn't blow the whistle. It's not an offensive foul. Phil Getty Watanabe is 71 years old. Let me tell you who this guy is.
8: What's happening, hot stuff?
1: Long Duck Dong in 16 Candles. The donger, if you will.
0: Yes. He went on to do a movie called Gung Ho.
1: Which was horrible.
0: With Michael Keaton.
1: It couldn't have been more horrible if they would have sat down before production and said, let's make one of the worst movies ever, only second to Bikini Vampire Babe, starring your friend Ron.
0: And then I can't remember what else he's been in after Gung Ho.
1: Not a whole lot, but also in 16 Candles, John Cusack is 60. Fantastical actor we know from Better Off Dead, where Better Off Dead, where this happened.
9: Man, that's a real shame when folks be throwing away a perfectly good white boy like that.
1: Yep. And this also happened.
10: Johnny.
11: 4 weeks. 20 papers. That's $2 plus tip.
10: Gee, Johnny, I don't have a dime. Sorry.
11: Didn't ask for a dime. $2.
1: I want my $2.
0: At one point, he chases him down a mountain on his bike.
1: He does. John was also great. High Fidelity. Say Anything. Oh, Say Anything, where this happened.
12: The light, the heat.
1: someone you love this weekend with a boombox over your head playing her favorite song.
0: Maybe something more current.
1: I don't know how this song would work every time. Girls right now listening, does this song immediately take you to one of the most romantic movie moments ever? Yes, it did. John Cusack also, Eight Men Out, and The Greatness of Con Air, where this happened, of course.
4: I said, put the bunny back in the box.
1: He did not. It ended poorly for him. Tobey Maguire's 51, the OG Spider-Man who hung upside down in the rain, Lane 1 on Kirsten Dunst.
0: Hoo-ah.
1: Good movie kiss. Nick Offerman is 56, very funny actor. I know you guys loved this Ron Swanson.
12: Hey there. Is there a project you're working on?
13: I know more than you.
12: All right.
1: Anybody who approaches you at work about anything today,
0: I know more than you.
1: There's your response. It doesn't matter who it is. It's a Friday. They come up with an idea and go, I know more than you.
7: Really is one of the great TV characters of all time.
0: There is a super cut on YouTube of Ron Swanson being offended by vegans. It is phenomenal.
1: Yeah?
0: Yes.
1: Mm-hmm. Ron Swanson, or Nick Offerman, if you will, also great as the bi-curious DEA agent, We're the Millers. He and his wife were very funny.
0: He is literally phenomenal in everything he does, whether he's doing drama or comedy, because he does drama, too.
14: Was it Death by Lightning?
0: Yes.
14: He was great.
0: He was great in that.
14: Really? Did he play Curtis?
7: Ron Swanson played Chester A. Arthur, right, who took over the presidency after James A. Garfield.
0: I can only assume he did a spot-on interpretation of Chester A. Arthur
7: We didn't have audio proof. But you theater the mind. Hey, I actually read that book, and they took it, and they did a great job with the miniseries.
0: I thought it was wonderful. Is it HBO or
14: Netflix?
0: Netflix. Netflix, okay.
7: Yeah, and it's like a five,
0: six-parter. It's so shockingly good.
7: Yeah.
0: I did not expect to like it as much as I did.
7: And they left out a bunch of stuff, but they did a great job with the show. Yeah.
12: Hey there. Is there a project you're working on?
13: I know more than you.
12: All right.
0: See, that's not the character he played as Chester A. Arthur. He was a party gonzo guy.
1: I did not know that Chester A. Arthur was a man about town.
7: He was not. So with Chester A. Arthur
1: would have been like giving me the presidency.
7: He was basically the political powers at the time said, hey, this newcomer is going to win, but we're going to make sure our guy's the vice president. Because it wasn't like a... Okay.

0: Right. He was a big, burly, hard-drinking dude in the series.
1: Huh.
0: But funny as hell.
2: Human nature and the goodness of humanity took over, and he did the right thing.
1: I like hearing all of that. I am intrigued.
2: You would think in modern times around the world, people would, you know, look at their better angels and listen to them.
0: All the better angels are sleeping.
1: Mm-hmm.
2: Apparently.
1: Chris Isaac is 70. Yeah. Young lovers, get you some.

0: I'll go ahead and fall in love. It's okay.
1: This guy's really funny, too.
0: Had a cool TV show.
2: He was in Friends.
1: Yes, he was. I forgot he was in Friends.
0: Did he date one of the Friends?
2: He was funny in Friends. Yeah, he was.
1: He can act.
2: Who was he dating? I'm trying to remember.
1: Phoebe? I think it was Phoebe.
0: That's who I'd want to date on Friends.
1: I think she was the easiest out of all of them.
0: She was pretty open about that.
1: Yeah.
0: She did not hesitate in telling you that. Mick Jones is 71. He rocked out with a Clash.

0: It's called Train in Vain.
1: Yeah, which I never, like, I always.
0: I don't know why.
1: I always heard that song and thought it was called Stand By Me. So I remember looking for it on, like,
0: there was already
1: Apple
0: a Stand
1: Music.
0: By yeah. Me out yeah. there, you know.
1: But, like, where did, I don't remember train, the words
2: there's
1: Train
2: no
1: in Vain.
2: There's no mention to trains or veins.
0: Nope.
1: Very confusing title.
0: You know, looking forward to the record store. Hey, where's that song Stand By Me? And they walk you over, they go, no, this is not so different.
2: Right. That is
0: so
2: not,
0: different.
1: That's very confusing.
0: Yeah. Hey, big birthday in the world of entertainment, Mel Brooks.
2: Oh!
0: Mel Brooks is 100 years old.
2: And he's not slowing down.
0: No, genius. And genius is not enough of a word for him. Writer, director, gave us Young Frankenstein, Blazing Saddles, History of the World Part 1, The Producer, so many other things. And Spaceballs, of course. I like Spaceballs. Where's my Spaceballs? There it is.
3: Use the Schwartz, Lone Star. Use the Schwartz.
4: I can't. I lost the ring.
3: Forget the ring. The ring is Bupkin. I found it in a Cracker Jack box. The Schwartz is in you, Lone Star. It's in you.
0: Use the Schwartz.
2: By the way, he will be back for Spaceballs 2. It's already in the can.
1: And it's not filmed. Called Spaceballs 2. It's called the new one or something.
2: It's called Spaceballs, the new one.
1: The new mm-hmm. one, right.
2: Right.
0: Well, good. Birthday hotness, Gretchen Wilson is 53.
5: Ooh, wow.
0: Don't I have a bond over her, and I'll tell you about it in a minute, but she gave you this.

0: 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I was working for a rock station.
1: I remember.
0: I didn't know Phil from Adam. He's just a guy who's in the building. I'd met him at a party, smoked a cigarette with him. That's all I knew of Phil and Zynga. I knew he was on another station, but he was on a country station at the time, before he killed it. And I thought, I had just seen a story that morning that Gretchen Wilson was single, and she was really hoping to meet someone. And I thought, guys who work for country stations probably know the A&R guys. The guys come by and try to make them play music. And Phil could be compromised, I'm sure. And
1: easily.
0: He knew some of those guys. And I said, get me to Gretchen Wilson. I wanted you to hook me up with her.
1: I did tell the record guy that, and he laughed at me.
0: Why? I think we would have gotten along famously, Phil. I appreciate you making the phone call.
1: I made
0: the phone call, and a friendship was born.
1: I think at the time, I was a program director, so I did have a lot of connections.
0: I knew it.
1: That I
0: knew you were for sale.
1: I hated talking to label guys.
0: All right.
1: Hated it.
0: Ariana Grande is 33.
2: Hoo-ah.
0: First of all, she's so beautiful, but she was magnificent as Glinda in Wicked.
3: Glinda the Good.
0: She was not as good all the time. She was a bit snarky, but she was

0: so good. And I'm sure equally as great as anything she's ever done in her whole
1: life. She played the Kristen Chenoweth role. And I could see, like, they're perky. They're funny.
0: I want to see Kristen Chenoweth. I mean, I'd like to at some point if she ever plays it again.
2: I would have loved to have seen the original with Kristen Chenoweth.
0: She had to be amazing.
2: And Idina Menzel was
1: the original.
2: Was the original witch.
1: Right. And Ariana Grande, we talked about this, is in the new, hasn't been released yet, Meet the Parents movie.
2: Right.
1: And she apparently steals, like, it. The whole show
2: I'm
1: revolves
2: glad,
1: around her.
2: You know, for a while, I was very worried about her. She's super rail thin. And it looks
1: you did a checkup on her?
2: The trailer for the new Meet the Parents, and she looks like she's had a few sandwiches.
1: It's called, be careful here, Fokker in Law, Meet the Parents 4.
0: They're so clever.
1: And she is marrying the son, Ben Stiller's son, in the show. And it's Ben Stiller and
2: will Barbara Streisand and Dustin Hoffman be back as the Fockers?
1: I don't know about that, but I know Robert De Niro and Ben Stiller. You know, they're trying to pull the old, you know, old man, and she is. I don't think they can keep up with her. Is
2: right.
1: So the plot twist, Spinozzi.
0: Yeah, if you've still
1: she's
0: not,
1: the wild card.
0: If you've still not seen Wicked, then please do.
2: By the way, you need to see Meet the Fockers.
0: I'm not a fan.
2: It's great because...
0: Saw the first one.
2: But Barbara.
0: I love Barbara, but I don't want to have to put up with everything else to get Barbara.
2: All right. I'm just saying.
0: No, not doing it. I appreciate it, though. If a minute you watch The Notebook, I'll watch The Fockers.
2: That seems like a good trade.
0: Good trade. All right. Lee Nash is 50. She provides the vocals for this bit of goodness from Sixpence, None the Richer.

0: in the movie Be Cool. They're at a Lakers game. And the kiss cam is going, and Danny DeVito kisses someone.
1: I'd say that's a top five-ish all-time kiss cam even at Thunder games, for sure.
0: It's a good one, for sure. Terry Nunn, here's another good one, because it takes you right to a scene of two people in bed. Terry Nunn is 65. She provides the vocals for a group called Berlin, and you, well, you know.

0: not Charlie.
1: She was because that was her co-sign, Charlie, right?
0: Charlie. I'll take you from that romantic moment to one of the least romantic movie moments of all time. Today's also the birthday of Kathy Bates, 78. Now, she's in love. She is clearly in love with the man also featured in this movie clip, but love shows its way in lots of different ways.
2: Annie, whatever you think I'm not doing, please don't do it. Annie, for God's...
3: Shh, darling. Trust me.
2: God's sake.
3: It's for the best.
2: Annie, please!
3: Almost done. Just one more.
1: Have you...
3: God, I love you.
0: There's love.
1: Have you guys ever read this book?
0: No.
1: In the book, it's not a sledgehammer that she breaks his legs with. She uses an axe and cuts his feet off.
0: Oh, okay.
4: Yeah, I don't want to say that.
1: No, you don't have to. It's a book.
4: So, no, I know. That's why I'm glad, you see, when they made it into a movie, they didn't.
1: That's why with Stephen King, always watch the movies first, then read the book. Don't do it the other way around.
4: Because
1: the movie will never be as good as the book then. But if you see the movie first, you'll love the movie. And then when you read the book, you're like, oh my God, no wonder they couldn't put that in the movie.
4: Usually it's the other way around.
1: Yeah, usually it is the other way around. But I would say always see the movie first, then read the book.
0: Well, the sound effects guy, or they call them Foley guys, who provided the sound
1: should
0: of
1: have won
0: ankle
1: an Oscar.
0: Being smashed.
1: How do you know what that sounds like?
0: That's not much misery. But I love Kathy Bates and everything else. That's it for me this morning.
1: Outstanding.
0: All right, well, good. All right, well, we're going to get back to Manu Ginobili's birthday. We had a clip Manu Ginobili is part of from a Thunder playoff game.
5: Escape with the victory.
6: That was an offensive foul on Ginobili. That was an offensive foul by OKC on San Antonio. Ginobili, the coaches, the team, everyone is upset. That was an offensive foul. A blatant offensive foul. It was an offensive foul. And if I'm Ginobili, if I'm the Spurs, I am upset too.
0: For 29 seconds of your favorite song, what blatant offensive foul on Manu Ginobili was committed? Let me rephrase that. What Thunder player
1: committed
0: was not whistled for that blatant offensive
4: he was
0: foul against Manu Ginobili?
4: In. He was throwing the ball Thunder in.
0: What Thunder player committed that horrible offense that upset Chris Webber so?
4: And I just watched the playback.
0: It was a blatant.
4: It wasn't. Chris Webber's not wrong.
0: It was blatant.
1: Blatant.
4: But they didn't call it, buddy.
0: Yeah, what Thunder player got away with murder there at a Thunder game?
1: 405-900-WWLS for 29 seconds of your favorite song. You need to call now. 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
7: 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The United States loses the group stage finale on the final shot. Turkey A scores in the 98th minute for a 3-2 win in L.A. The result didn't matter, which is why the U.S. rested a bunch of starters. Sebastian Berhalter, normally a reserve, played the whole match and scored the tying goal early in the second half. So does this change anything heading into the knockout round?
8: No, it doesn't. I think you saw the second half, how we came out, and, you know, I think we deserve more out of that game. You know, that's one moment. You know, we slipped in the last second of the game, and, you know, I think we're proud of the performance we put in. You know, I think the guys, you know, did well, and, you know, we fought, and, you know, unfortunate not to get the result, but we'll be ready for sure.
7: Ready for Wednesday, the U.S. will face Bosnia and Herzegovina in San Francisco in the round of 32. With this 2026 World Soccer Update, I'm Brad Heller, Westwood One Sports.
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24: A better life with Dr. Sanjay Gupta.
25: They say consistency is key, but sometimes you just gotta switch it up. A new study out of Harvard School of Public Health found that varying your exercise routine could add years to your life. What exercise someone did didn't matter much. What did matter was that all the exercises together worked all the muscle groups in their body. Now, an added benefit to changing things up is it can help you push through the plateau effect. That's when your body gets so efficient at doing something that you actually stop getting better at it. And we know from previous research that specializing in any one sport at a young age can make someone actually more prone to injury. And as experts we talk to point out, even elite athletes switch up things with their workouts, making sure to target strength, cardio, flexibility, balance, and doing that every single week. I'm Dr. Sanjay Gupta, helping you live a better life.
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1: Sean, he called in 2 days in a row. This guy is
22: rushing at that, Steve.
1: He said, I was going to say, Mr. And One himself, Mr. Dion. Tip that waiter.
27: Dion, tip that waiter.
22: D-Weezy.
27: Dion Waiters was throwing the ball in. The Spurs are putting all kinds of pressure on the Thunder, who had the lead.
22: Manu Ginobili was blatantly across the out-of-bounds line, way too close to Dion Waiters, who said, enough of you. Move away, sir.
27: I'm watching the Spurs. You know, they had on the floor at that time. Again, Tim Duncan had already retired here, but that Spurs team was
28: his final season.
27: Phenomenal. 2016. Yeah. I don't think he was on their roster.
22: Was the evil of Kawhi part of that?
27: Kawhi, LaMarcus Aldridge, Ginobili, Parker, Danny Duncan. Green.
29: Tim.
1: For getting it right.
27: Was that his last? Yeah. Are you sure?
28: Promise.
22: All right.
27: You're right. Yeah, I think because his last game was here in Oklahoma City.
28: Yep. Him and Kobe.
27: Yeah. He just wasn't on the floor at the time.
22: Phil's. I love the fact that Phil's trying so hard to be on time for one time.
27: The first time.
22: And yet we are not allowing him.
1: We got Craig the movie guy waiting in the wings.
22: Oh, okay. You don't care about Matt Pinto.
1: No, I do
22: you
1: care.
22: You leave Matt Pinto in the green room all day long.
1: I do
22: Craig
1: care.
22: Craig the movie guy. Okay.
27: Wait till we welcome you to the weekend.
1: For getting it right.
22: Do it.
1: Our listener wanted to hear a song about donkeys.

0: Yeah, I would have rather kept talking about what we were talking about than getting to this.
1: I fully support your music choice.
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1: They sure did.
0: You were really getting mad at us so we could hurry and play
2: 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Supergirl, and I believe the other one is Jackass. Supergirl and Jackass.
1: I'm glad we took that donkey down to the honky-tonky. 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
5: Welcome. It is Friday, June 26th. We are the Morning Animals in Nzinga, Spinozzi, Curtis Fitzpatrick, and Carrie Murdoch. Time once again for Hollywood Sleaze, sponsored by David Stanley Chrysler Jeep Dodge in Midwest City, across from Tinker. That's where the big birds fly. And because it's Friday, that means our friend Craig the Movie Guy joins us. Two huge new movies out this weekend. You got Supergirl and Jackass. Which one do you want to start with? Oh, hold on, Craig. I thought I had you. That's better, Craig. Now I can hear you.
6: There we go. I guess Supergirl is the big ticket item. That was the one that was supposed to do the bulk of the business. I'm not sure it's going to do that well. Not getting great reviews. Kind of mixed middle of the road reviews to negative. I'm more on the negative side of it. First of all, the movie directed by Craig Gillespie, the guy that did I, Tonya, Cruella, a couple of other things. It is starring Millie Alcock, who is most famous for the Game of Thrones spinoff on HBO, House of the Dragon. I think she's great. She is like a reluctant, kind of just Gen Z type of like bored with her superpowers type of character. All she wants to do is party. It's her birthday week. She just wants to get drunk, and she recovers from hangovers pretty well because the yellow sun of like the earth will just heal her immediately and give her superpowers. So all she cares about is just getting drunk. Bad guys come. They kill a little girl's family. They shoot a poisonous dart in her dog, and she wants to get the antidote for her dog. The little girl sticks around, and it's kind of like a True Grit storyline where she wants to exact revenge on these bad guys. And you've got Jason Momoa, who shows up as this crazy biker character named Lobo, which is kind of like upending. This is, if you remember, James Gunn taking over the DC franchise, kind of upending what they've done in the past. Of course, Jason Momoa starred as Aquaman. So this is casting him in another role, basically saying like that Aquaman thing is done. He's not going to come back from that. But I thought this movie was just not that great. It's not that great to look at, even though her performance is pretty good. You've got a couple of good cameos from David Corenswet, the guy who is the new Superman. But overall, it's just kind of a ugh for me.
5: DC is having a tough time in the past, like, what, 15 years? Every type of superhero movie they've tried to do really hasn't done great. This last Superman, which I thought was good, but I didn't think it was great.
6: Yeah, me too.
5: But
6: I thought it was pretty good. It seemed like they were on the right track. So under the direction of James Gunn, hopefully this can keep getting directed correctly. I'm not sure. I can't remember what's next for them, but I'm sure it's going to make a little bit of money, but not as much as they had hoped for originally.
7: Do you feel like they could correct some things in this and maybe move on and make a follow-up, or is it bad enough that they just would want to wash their hands of it?
6: No, I think a follow-up is in order. She's really good. I think she's kind of a star, and it seems like more of these movies are going to come along. They might just take some creators that are a little more suited for this. I'm not a big fan of the director. It's a first-time screenwriter that was kind of like a pet project from James Gunn, who took her under his wing and had her adapt a very popular line of Supergirl comics. It just didn't work out. So maybe if the right director and filmmakers are involved going forward, it's a different story.
8: And then, of course, we've got a new Jackass movie.
6: Yeah, so Jackass Best and Last, this is, for all intents and purposes, a clip show of some of the best from the series, some items that MTV wouldn't allow them to air, a bunch of sit-down interviews with these guys. It's sort of heartwarming because if you've kept up with the series, you know these cast of idiots were just a bunch of young, dopey kids, and now they're a bunch of dopey adults probably struggling with CTE.
9: Yeah, I can't imagine that they can do the same jackassery as adults as they could when
7: they
9: were
7: young. It hurts when you're old.
9: Right.
6: Yeah, there's only a couple of new things. So the big set pieces here are there's like an escape room from hell that every chance that you're trying to escape this room, something weird is happening. And then there's a scene where Steve-O gets a prostate exam from a robot that doesn't go very well.
8: He gets a prostate exam from a robot.
7: Okay, I just had an eyebrow
8: that
7: go up.
8: That is great.
7: I'm more intrigued by that than Jason Momoa as a biker.
8: Who's
7: Supergirl.
8: The other? There's Steve-O, and all of a sudden I can't remember the other guy's name.
6: Knoxville?
8: Johnny Knoxville. That guy has injured himself, like, really badly. Like, I've heard he has he can't walk stairs a lot without using the railing.
6: Yeah.
8: Like, he's that messed up from it. So,
6: not great.
8: So, out of the two, what would you say is better?
6: I mean, I think you'd have more fun watching Jackass. So that'd be my pick.
7: That's Supergirl. Supergirl, I was much more hopeful for you.
8: Wow. Here's the thing. Jackass is something I'm willing to wait to come on to streaming because it doesn't. Does it really need the big screen to be appreciated?
7: No.
9: You don't need an IMAX experience for that?
8: No. Is it available in IMAX even? I'm guessing not.
6: I'm not sure about that.
9: Jackass 3D probably wouldn't be... I wouldn't want to see that.
7: Although the prostate exam.
8: Craig, anything else?
6: There's a little World War II movie with Scott Eastwood and Colin Hanks called Lucky Strike. It's getting some middle-of-the-road reviews. Believe it or not, according to Rotten Tomatoes, Jackass is the top one. I think it's like in the mid-80s. Everything else this weekend sort of in the 50s.
8: Okay. All right, and then what do we have next week?
6: Minions. We got to do another Minions.
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8: Craig, is Spider-Man coming out?
9: 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Okay. 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
8: 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All right, Craig, thank you as always, man. 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
8: Welcome.
27: Ant Edwards was a guy. People, after Giannis getting traded, were like, is this the next star player to be traded? He has watched Karl Anthony Towns go to New York in a trade that ended up not working out and win a championship. Where is his mind, his head at? He's tired of being double-teamed. They get him a dynamic scorer in the backcourt. You throw a double team in Ant Edwards with LaMelo Ball on the court, you are playing with fire. LaMelo will drop 10 three-pointers on you in the blink of an eye.
0: Chance for a cross, comes back to the top of the box. Now it's clipped in at the backside. Matt Turner, it's stopped home. Turkey A score, the winning goal in the 98th minute. They might be going home tomorrow, but they're going wild now.
1: I think the momentum will be there for sure. I think especially, you know, everybody wants to go into the next game winning the game, the previous game, but obviously we didn't do that tonight, and I think that's going to motivate us even more to try and prove that, you know, the first two games weren't just a coincidence. And
8: don't feel bad. It was a fake game anyway. It didn't mean anything. We are the Morning Animals. It is Friday, June 26th. Happy Friday. Weather-wise, we've got some rain this morning. Hopefully, that'll taper off into mostly cloudy skies. Partly cloudy tomorrow. High of 94. The high today will be 92, and then mostly clear on Sunday with a high of 95. 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
4: This is why the Timberwolves, though, made this deal, right? Like, they needed an infusion of talent, someone at that point guard slot. They want someone to come in and take the onus off of Anthony Edwards when they need it. And there were two paths that the Timberwolves were taking the last 24, 48 hours. It was seeing, can we go get LaMelo Ball or can we go get Jaylen Brown? They had conversations with the Celtics about Jaylen Brown the last 24 hours, but it always comes down to price. How much do you have to pay? Do you have to give up 2-3 of your core pieces?
5: All right, that is Shams Charania of ESPN talking about the big trade that happened during our show. By the way, thank you, breaking news, for happening during our show. Rarely does that happen. Usually it's right after we sign off, and everybody's already talked it out. But we got a chance to talk about the big breaking news NBA trade yesterday of LaMelo Ball going from Charlotte to Minnesota. Minnesota sending out Naz Reid and a bunch of draft picks. And you sit back and listen. This was a phrase and a song, and I don't know if it exactly applies here, but there's a line. There's one clear path to two conclusions, and I think that's what we have here. There are two conclusions with this trade. I think Minnesota was feeling desperate and saw their biggest deficiency, which was getting help for Anthony Edwards in the backcourt, taking the ball out of his hands and getting help. But to do that, they had to get a big part of who they are, their identity, and that's getting rid of Naz Reid. He is a culture guy. He's part of the reason why they have had success in the playoffs, specifically against Denver and Jokic and those guys. Like that can be true. That they had to make that move to fit Anthony Edwards, and then they can also be criticized for making the move because they had to gut a part of their team that is their identity. And I think the other conclusion can be made, again, one path, two conclusions. The other conclusion is the Hornets, they made a great leap last year, and a big part of that was the play of LaMelo Ball. And you're thinking at, 27 years old, he's finally coming into his own, getting a little healthier. He's been hurt a lot of his career. And a big part of what they did in getting to the playoffs and the euphoria and the wee moments that Charlotte had was, hey, LaMelo Ball finally came into his own. And they said, enough. We're out of the LaMelo Ball business. They didn't want to be tied to him long term and pay him and some of the knucklehead stuff he's done off the floor. So they thought, why not add to our war chest of draft picks, plus pick up a player like Naz Reid, which could be very valuable. And the Hornets, I thought, made a great trade. But I think both things can be true. The Hornets, they sold LaMelo Ball at probably his highest he's going to be. And they got a lot for him. And they're still going to be good, especially in the East. I think that team is poised to make a long run for a long time now, the Hornets, because they got a bunch of draft picks. But I think Minnesota also kind of felt the clock ticking on Anthony Edwards, and they had to do something different. Is that going to work in Minnesota? I don't know. But they saw a big area of need, and they made it, maybe out of desperation. So I'm fine with both teams making the move.
2: I'm a Hornets fan. I'm pretty mad. For gambling reasons, because I'm a degenerate. Hi, my name's Ron. I love to gamble. I had to pay a lot of attention to the Charlotte Hornets last year because I wanted them to go over that win total, which they did, and thank you.
5: Yeah, they, early, by the
2: they
5: way.
2: Jumped it, they jumped from 27 to 43 wins. They got a lot better. They have good young players. But I really, I mean, it's such a really, really clear comparative to the Thunder. The Thunder had a guy who was kind of their do-everything guy, their leader, the guy in a big moment was going to make a play for you, and the guy who was the only one who was being paid early on in the process, and that was Shea. Shea was making more money than everybody else. He was here earlier. He was in the league earlier. So when you get Chet and you get J-Dub and they're on the cheap, you can pay Shea because you can pay him. You have room. Well, the Hornets are in that same exact situation right now. He's only on the books for three more years. And compared to a lot of people in the league who are making that much money, this is a guy who's probably worth it. Now, last year is one of the first years he's been healthy. He's just not been healthy. But while healthy, he's a badass. He's the leader. He is the thing that makes the engine go because, like Brian Windhorst said, he can just kill you from three. He can take you off the dribble. But his passing, the reason why Brandon Miller and Con Knipple got a whole lot better last year is because he was the guy getting double-teamed. He was the guy you had to plan for when you played the Charlotte Hornets. So I think they were in the same exact position the Thunder were, but I don't know why they choose to do what they did. I don't know why. I mean, listen, Coby White's a good player, but he's just not a point guard. I mean, he can play point guard, but he's just not that guy who was going to break down the defense and get people open shots. So I don't quite understand it. If I'm Minnesota, it's going to be interesting because the ball is going to be in LaMelo Ball's hands and Anthony Edwards' hands. So let's see how that goes. I've already predicted they're going to actually throw hands before the All-Star game. They're going to hate each other because LaMelo Ball is an interesting cat. He really, really is. But you know what? Last year or so, he has been a very solid citizen, played great basketball last year. There's a maturing process. You hope that that stays. But again, that would have been like to me, like if right in the middle of their building, when you see Chet getting good, you see J-Dub getting good, I just go, no, we don't want to pay Shea. So it's to me, it's just odd. And if I was a Hornets fans, I would be mad because they've been through some bad years. They've been through some, look, 19 wins, 21 wins, 27 wins. And last year they jumped to 43 and they look like they're on the verge of getting even better. And you go, no, let's just take that piece that makes the engine go. It's an odd trade for both teams. So we're just going to have to sit back and see how it works itself out.
5: Yeah, I like it. I see the reasoning for, but I really, really like it for Charlotte. So I think it's a little different. I think Shea's maturity, that whole part of it is a lot different than what it was with LaMelo Ball. So I don't think it's quite comparable. I do understand his talent. He had a really good season. I think they saw the value in getting a bunch of picks, which they have done a great job of drafting. The new ownership group, it's only been in place a couple of years, and they decided, we're not going to do what the Hornets in the past did when Michael Jordan was running things. We're trying to make a big splash, and they overpay players. Because it's a small market, you're not going to be able to get the big free agents, so they overpay the middling guys. No. We're going to look at the Thunder model, build through the draft and trades, smart trades. And they've got a war chest of draft picks. They've got two really good players in Brandon Miller and Con Knipple on their rookie contracts. They just drafted Christian Anderson, who they like. Coby White's a good veteran. And they need more pieces, obviously. I'm not saying they're ready to make a jump right now, but they're not going away. And I think they're only setting themselves nicely for the future. But I also see why Minnesota, you brought it up yesterday. Anthony Edwards' camp has been throwing out rumblings of, hey, what are we going to do? My boy needs some help. So go get a guy that's going to take the ball out of his hands, and he will help Anthony Edwards. The thing I do worry about Minnesota, not that I care because it's the Thunder in the same conference, are they depleted? You know, not having that enforcers, their bench. They've traded essentially Julius Randle and Naz Reid to get LaMelo Ball. That's a lot of beef. That's going out. It's a lot of beef.
2: From Charlotte, it's a lot of beef, Phil. Phil loves his beef. It's Charlotte, good luck replacing 20 points, 7 assists, 5 rebounds, team leader. The reason that Brandon Miller and Colin Knipe got those open shots is because of LaMelo Ball. And you can bring in a rookie and go, you go ahead and do that. Kobe White, go ahead and do that. Like I said, you and I are looking at this very, very differently. I would feel like my team just screwed me if I was a Charlotte Hornets fan. Because they only have a couple more years of paying LaMelo that ball before the other guys kick in. And right now, you are at the affordability period where you can build. I mean, this is probably in the year you're going to compete for a championship. But adding another draft pick this year, I don't get it. I mean, I just don't get it from their standpoint. And Minnesota only did this out of complete desperation because taking Julius Randle and Naz Reid off that team last year and that LaMelo Ball, there's some different things that are going to be missing from this year's
5: team. It's not going to be the Minnesota you've seen. Now, Jaden McDaniel's still there, tough
2: He's
5: as nails.
2: Grown
5: He's
2: man.
5: Really, and obviously Gobert is the anchor, but they do not have a lot of depth.
2: Naz Reid and Julius Randle were two tough guys.
5: Yeah, and DiVincenzo was a great player for them. He's out for the year.
2: Yep.
5: But that's three major rotation dudes from last year that they do not have.
2: You got LaMelo Ball.
5: And they got LaMelo Ball.
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0: cheese for my birthday. From the 918. It's my wife Kelsey's birthday.
1: Hi, Kelsey. Happy birthday.
0: She's 28. We are going to see Gene Simmons tomorrow at the Muskogee Festival in Okmulgee.
2: That does not sound like a 28-year-old's pick.
1: I like it. You were raised
2: I'm
1: well.
2: I'm guessing he might be a little older than Kelsey.
1: Hopefully you're enlisted in the Kiss Army if you're going to do that.
0: She is a Jared McCain and Aaron Wiggins fan.
2: Okay, see, okay, now I like Kelsey, yeah.
0: Okay, so...
1: Make your husband paint his fingernails like Jared McCain.
2: I honest question. So Kiss is still, aren't they?
0: They broke up.
2: All dead?
0: Well, they're not broken up.
2: I really
0: they
2: thought
0: just
2: they
0: stopped.
2: Were all dead. I didn't.
1: How did I not know that Gene Simmons was going to be in the state? Where's he going to be again?
0: At the Muskogee Nation Festival in Okmulgee.
1: And that's tomorrow.
0: Is that is tomorrow. They're going tomorrow.
2: So he
0: to see
2: still
0: Gene
2: plays?
0: Simmons.
1: I don't
0: he
1: know.
0: Does.
1: I'm going to be Googling my brains out during
2: How
1: the break.
2: How many members of Kiss are alive?
1: Two?
0: No, all of them. The original members.
2: Are they really?
1: Ace is dead.
0: Ace Frehley's dead?
1: Isn't he dead?
0: I don't think
2: You're
0: so.
2: You're the Hollywood guy, brother. Come on, man.
0: I think
1: Gene and Paul are alive. I don't know about the other. Peter Criss is dead.
3: Ace Frehley died in October.
1: Right.
0: Oh, man. And Peter Criss?
2: That's right. Ed, that's right. We played some music for him.
0: And Peter Criss is alive.
2: So
1: are you sure?
3: Peter Criss is still with us.
1: Okay. Well, good.
2: Is he playing? Is he
1: somewhere,
2: upright?
1: Somewhere he is annoying people with Beth.
2: I mean, they cannot, honestly, they can't sound good right now, whoever's left.
1: Oh, I don't understand that. They could ever sound bad. How dare you?
0: Well, they usually hire...
1: At any age.
0: It's the two guys, right? And then they hire some
2: like
0: other
2: local
0: guys.
2: Young talent. You're a member now?
1: I don't care how old you are, you still have the chops to belt this out.

0: greatest white rapper of all time, Mr. Paul Stanley.
1: I said, hey, man.
0: Hey, man. I am cool. I am the breed.
2: That is the definition of word salad. We are the Morning Animals. 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
18: 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In the run-up to bedtime, everyone's phone should go away, no questions asked. 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I'm Dr. Sanjay Gupta, helping you live a better life.
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2: We are the Morning Animals. Happy Friday.
20: Yeah, happy Friday.
21: We are
2: talking traffic.
21: We are talking traffic.
20: We saw a traffic personality on TV, and it just turned into conversation. I hadn't been down toward North Expressway where May Avenue crosses over, down by the Target, in a minute. And I went past yesterday, and I was like, there's no shade in this particular spot because the bridge is gone.
21: I meant to keep bringing this up, and I failed. Although T-Bag's a traffic guy, he never brought this up.
2: This is my fault. This is my
21: Or Phil, you know, being a concerned citizen, not very concerned, didn't bring it up.
2: Well, he lives in fake Edmond.
22: Yeah, I'm not concerned about anything.
20: Not his problem.
21: But this was a bit. I mean, they've been telling us for years, we're finally going to get rid of that horrible bridge at May and Northwest

0: Like now, they've been telling us we're going to redo that whole area.
1: All the clover leaves and stuff.
0: Yeah, none of like it, make it more modern, easier to access. So yes, there is no bridge. If you're going May and Northwest Expressway, expect delays or just can you take an alternate route?
2: Can you Dukes a Hazard that thing?
1: No, I think it's too big of a span to fly.
2: All right.
0: Even with the General Lee? They may object. But no, listen.
1: Give it a whirl. Why not?
0: They've done a good job of, you know, if you have to go in that direction, rerouting you. But it is going to be a while. And it's going to be great when it's done because it's going to actually – I've always hated that area trying to, you know, connect from May to Northwest Expressway.
1: I can't see how they can make it be any different getting people onto or off of.
0: Just build
1: that one. Because when you're trying to get onto, like, if you're on Northwest Expressway and you curve around try to get onto May Avenue, you're looking to your left. You basically have to turn all the way around your seat to look back.
0: Yeah,
1: I had somebody not kill me one time because I didn't see them coming up quick.
0: Well, they do this.
1: They saw me being stupid. They anticipated me being stupid.
0: The experts, they've got a plan, and I'm going to trust the plan.
2: There's a detour,
0: But it's going to be
1: Street over or Hefner Parkway.
0: Best course of action, avoid. Second best course of action, be patient. It's going to be a while.
3: But my favorite Target is right there.
0: Okay, then find another. There are other ways.
1: I don't think Phil's going to get there where there's a hole in the ground now and go, well, I can't get there. Honey, let's just go home.
2: Isn't that Greek place near there?
1: You got a Target by you. You have a super Target.
0: Yeah, I don't believe that's your favorite Target because you don't live there and you've already said you don't care about
2: people in
0: that
2: area. I can have a favorite Target.
0: I don't believe that's true.
4: The favorite Target should be with the one by you.
2: I know.
4: It's a super Target.
2: I don't have to have the one by me
1: Phil,
2: being my favorite.
1: There's a Whataburger there. There's a Jack in the Box there. There's a Dave and Buster's.
2: I was going to say the Dave and Buster's is right there. Now what am I going to do about that?
1: Can't get there.
2: Like, there's no
1: going.
2: It's going
1: to be years.
2: There's no going.
0: It's been how many years has it been?
2: Since I've been inside a Dave and Buster's.
1: We'll reroute you, Magellan.
2: You know what happened the last time I was at a Dave and Buster's.
0: Your son
1: there was
0: had
1: an incident.
2: There was an, and I've not been back since. I believe that place had just been built.
0: This was Max was how old? Like way young.
2: 5 or 6.
1: This is the early days of what became known as the Freckled Avenger years.
2: He might have been 7, but
1: a little cranky.
0: And what did he
2: He was playing some game that I didn't know because Sharon and I were enjoying our time at the bar. It was his birthday.
1: What
2: he had one friend. He had
0: so
2: one.
0: You said, hey, let's go let the 5-year-old play and head to the bar.
2: He was older than that.
0: They're babysitting him.
2: We felt like it was safe enough to just let those guys wander in the little arcade.
1: Sure, because they don't let them out the door. They do a good job of that.
0: Yeah, it's a daycare.
2: So, well, it's not a daycare. I was present.
0: Okay.
2: I was in the bar.
1: Obliterated.
2: So, no, I hadn't had that much time yet.
0: Not yet.
2: So what happened was he was playing some game and he won it or something, and he did not get the amount of tickets that he felt.
1: He didn't get the payout he thought was coming his way.
2: Yeah, that he felt he was owed.
0: I mean, that happens.
1: I feel the same way every time I'm in Vegas.
2: Yeah. And the way we found out is his little buddy Austin came to us and he's like, Sharon and Phil, because he always called us by our first name, which was fine.
1: I love when little kids do that.
2: There's something going on with Max. I go, what? He goes, I don't know, but he's on the floor.
1: Okay.
2: And so,
1: all right.
2: We go there, and he's got two handfuls of tickets.
1: Fistfuls of tickets. He's clutching.
2: Fistfuls of tickets. And he's throwing himself on the ground. And I'm like, what's going on? What's going on? They owe me. It didn't pay. It didn't pay out. I should have more tickets, at least 100. And he's going on and on and on. And he's losing his mind.
1: Right. You feel like you got screwed. I understand.
2: And keep in mind, he's not crazy. He's autistic.
1: Uh-huh.
2: So there was no getting that meltdown to fade.
1: Mm-hmm.
2: We had to remove him from the situation. So I throw him over my shoulders. I took the tickets out of his hand. I gave them to Sharon. I've got him over my shoulders and I'm walking out the door. And as I'm walking out the door, he grabs it. And now I've got to pull him from the door. And each time I'm yanking him, he's saying, I demand to speak with Dave and or Buster.
1: I love the and or.
0: Dave and or Buster. And or. At the age of 5, he had the wherewithal.
2: That he said and or made it. So I'm like, Oh, this is
1: Phil's
2: funny,
1: wrestling
2: but this
1: an orangutan that's screaming.
0: The fact that he demanded
2: to speak to Dave and/or Buster. Yeah. He might have been eight. I'm not sure.
1: The Dave and/or Buster.

0: take their time to
1: speak
0: with.
1: Well, here's what we found out. There's no Dave or Buster at that location.
0: Oh.
1: In fact, there's no Dave and Buster at almost all of the locations.
2: Yeah, it's a national chain. Yeah.
1: So we get in the car, and we're about to leave, and we realize Austin's still inside.
0: Uh-oh.
1: So we
0: what
1: have
0: are
1: to
0: we
1: go,
0: missing?
1: So we have to go and go, Austin, we've got to go. He's in the middle of a game. He's like, yeah, just give me a second.
2: It is.
0: Got a situation in the car outside.
1: Yeah. I go, come on, Austin. He's like, come on. He goes, I got to, because he had all the tokens. He's like, I got 5 tokens left.
0: Right.
1: I go, and I do think if I'm, maybe I helped him with the last couple of tokens. I can't remember.
0: Let's burn through these.
1: Yeah, let's hurry up. I think I said, no, you can bring them back with your mom and dad.
2: I'm just glad you eventually realized you didn't have the other kid. Because that is a stressful thing for parents is when you're in charge
1: when you're in
2: of
1: the,
2: other
1: yeah.
2: people's kids.
1: Well, thank
2: you. Which my philosophy on that is just don't be in charge. Say, hey, I'd love a play date. You bring your own kid. BYOK.
1: The cool thing about Austin was his mom was Max's special ed teacher. So his mom, had we forgotten Austin at a place like Dave and Buster's, knowing what I know his mom knows about my son, she would have been cool.
0: No, I'm glad you made your escape.
1: Like, yeah, I had to get
0: he
1: out of there.
0: Fine.
1: You understand.
0: He had tokens.
1: Yeah, there's teenagers babysitting him now.
2: So point of the
0: he's
2: original,
0: smoking now.
2: The original part of the story, avoid the bridge on May and Northwest Expressway because
0: it's not there.
2: It's it's not.
0: It's a hole.
1: You just pull your car over and walk to Dave and Buster's.
2: There are
1: pull
2: other,
1: it over on May
2: there
1: Avenue.
2: Are other
0: you flat
2: ways.
0: Earthers, you flat earthers, you will be so happy on May Avenue. You go there and go, oh, it drops straight off.
1: There it is.
2: Eventually, it's going to be glorious. Right now, it's not.
1: It's a mess.
3: I think it's like a 2-year project.
2: They probably needed it. I'm telling you, it's
0: I
2: one
0: never
2: of the worst
0: ever felt any dissatisfaction with getting across that bridge.
2: The worst exchange.
1: When it fell down, I was a bit dissatisfied.
0: The worst it got hit by a truck in its defense, Phil.
1: But
0: it didn't just fall down that morning.
1: There are, right now, trucks running into bridges right now.
2: It
1: and
2: should,
1: they're not falling
0: the,
1: down.
0: You think they should take it?
1: Somewhere
2: it
1: in America.
2: Be, yeah,
0: like that boat hit the bridge in Maryland. It should have took it, right?
1: It should have took it.
0: Right.
1: Like a man. Right. Bridge.
2: The only worst
0: May
2: area.
0: Avenue Bridge, I support you.
2: The only worst
0: Miss
2: area
0: you.
2: In
1: it
2: the metro. The only worst area in the metro is being addressed, and it's a longer project. And that is the area, the exchange near Crossroads Mall, that I-35,
1: I don't even know what the hell Crossroads is now.
0: That's why Kerry won't come north of there.
2: You know what I'm talking about. It's always been the worst area in Oklahoma City, but they are finally addressing it. But it's been a few years, and it's going to be a few more. People know what I'm talking about. You know what I'm talking about.
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0: Yeah.
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4: Westwood One Sports presents this World Soccer Update. The last shot of the match, a Turkey goal, and a 3-2 win over the United States in L.A., but it doesn't change anything for the U.S. They're still Group D winners and still headed to the knockout round to take on Bosnia and Herzegovina on Wednesday in San Francisco. A bunch of American starters did not play last night. Christian Pulisic did. He returned from his calf injury and subbed in during the second half. Elsewhere in Group E, Germany also had nothing to play for, and they lost to Ecuador, who qualifies as a third-place team. Ivory Coast advancing for the first time after shutting out Curaçao. The Netherlands wins Group F after beating Tunisia. Japan and Sweden also advance after a 1-1 draw. Australia and Paraguay played to a scoreless draw. Australia moves on as the runner-up behind the U.S. Paraguay could still advance as a third-place team. With this 2026 World Soccer Update, I'm Brad Heller, Westwood One Sports.
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12: A better life with Dr. Sanjay Gupta.
13: Osteoporosis affects millions of people in the United States and around the world. It's a disease that basically causes someone's bones to become weak, brittle, and porous, which can increase their risk of fractures. Now, the good news here is there are things you can do other than, or in addition to, taking medications to prevent fractures before it's too late. One is to up your intake of calcium and vitamin D. You also want to eat more protein. One functional medicine dietitian told us that that helps build muscle, and if you're building muscle strength, then you are also building bone strength. You want to be mindful of your workouts. The best ways to build bone density, one therapist told us, are going to be resistance exercises like lifting weights, and also exercises that make your bones take a bit of an impact, such as jumping or even running, just loading the bones a little bit more. I'm Dr. Sanjay Gupta, helping you live a better life.
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15: I bet you they all the odd hours you can think of.
20: They're probably
15: overnight.
20: Getting there as quickly as possible.
15: Yeah.
0: 94 tomorrow for the high, and then Sunday mostly clear in 95. It's 72. And let's get a Chuck E. Cheese.
21: Chuck E. Cheese for my birthday. Chuck E. Cheese for my birthday. Chuck E. Cheese for my birthday. Chuck E. Cheese for my birthday. Birthday. Chuck E. Cheese for my birthday.
0: It says here from the Johnny's Charcoal Broiler Text Nation line, this is the Big Easy. And I would like to wish my sister Michelle a happy birthday.
20: She's a little easy.
0: She's
20: just wondering. Since you're the Big Easy, it's your little sister. Does she go
0: by Big Sister?
20: Oh, she's the bigger Easy.
0: Yeah, she's
20: the biggest Easy of all.
0: Yeah, she's been my big sister since I was born.
20: How long has she been Easy?
0: That makes sense that she's been your older sister since you were born.
20: Sorry, I'm messing this up for you.
15: How old are we talking here?
0: It doesn't say.
20: A woman. Yeah,
0: you don't ask a woman her age.
15: No, I've heard it.
0: Even if she's Easy.
20: What's Big Easy's sister? Easy sister's name?
0: Michelle.
20: Michelle. Michelle, hello.
0: Hello, Michelle.
20: All right, I'm full appreciation of Easy.
0: Anyway, she's been my big sister since I was born, and she's been a continuous pain in my ass.
20: Michelle, did it hit on all of your friends, little brothers? Like your situation, Curtis. Connor is he is in the wheelhouse. Being the younger brother, when you have a little bit older sister, but not too much older, when her friends start coming over and hanging around, it is teabags in it.
22: I got a sister that's four years older than me.
20: It's one of that.
15: Were you that kid?
20: It is a sweet spot, man.
22: I mean, I dated one of my sister's friends. We were older.
0: Dude, tell.
20: Cool. Oh, yeah.
22: I mean,
20: Michelle.
22: I don't
20: want to
22: get into it. It's well, my like ex-girlfriend.
0: Did you guys have overnighters? You know what I mean?
15: Oh, stop. Phil, that's weird and creepy.
0: It's not weird and creepy. I want to know. Yeah, did he bang his sister's friend?
20: Okay.
0: How is that talking about?
15: Hey, stop. Stop. Just stop.
0: Did you?
15: Stop!
0: Give me a thumbs up or a thumbs down. I won't tell anyone. Okay,
15: stop,
0: thank you.
15: Phil.
20: What's got two thumbs and just pointed them up? Teabag.
15: People don't tell.
0: He does. He wanted
15: he does
0: to.
15: Not.
0: He was dying to tell us.
20: Such a dirty, dirty man.
0: Good for you. Did you bag any of your mom's friends?
22: That's a negative. That one is a negative.
20: Mama bag.
0: He would never. If he did, he's not copping to it, which is a wise
20: Sister
0: move.
20: Bag. All the bags turning off your radios right now.
0: So we can
20: very
0: get
20: very uncomfortable. Very uncomfortable.
0: I apologize. Curtis?
22: Having an older sister with hot friends rules.
0: Okay.
22: My sister would be very mad at me a lot of the times.
0: Did you?
15: Mad at you right now for talking about
0: it. Did you guys have a Cabo?
22: She's fine.
0: Did you have a pool?
22: No, we didn't.
0: Oh, that would have been awesome.
22: We had a neighborhood pool.
15: Wait, okay. What? Now you're just getting weirder and creepier.
20: Mm-hmm.
15: Well, that would have been awesome, man.
0: I'm just saying.
22: I also dated my sister's friends when we were like full-on adults. I wasn't like 16 dating a 21.
0: Does that make it even better? Taboo?
22: Eh.
20: He just took the taboo away, yet you refuse to let him take the taboo away. Phil wanted taboo.
0: I want more taboo.
20: Phil said it's not dirty enough for me anymore. Can I please push it back?
15: Why, teabag?
0: It's so erotic.
15: Why would you play Phil's dirty game?
22: Well, because, we're talking like having an older sister. I'm like, yeah, I agree. I dated one of my sister's friends.
20: Important thing is, happy birthday, America.
0: 250. Sup?
15: No, we're still 249. We haven't gotten to 250 yet. We don't know. We don't know what's going to happen.
0: Hey, stop it. It's only a couple of days away.
20: You
0: got to
20: make plans. It's here. It's here.
15: You got to make plans, sure. But we're not. Hey, you don't celebrate the day until the day comes.
20: Have you bought your fireworks? No, this will be the beginning of fireworks season in my neighborhood this weekend, which
15: this
20: means
15: weekend?
20: Also gunshot season.
15: Okay.
0: Max one.
20: Because it just masks the gunfire in my neighborhood.
15: Sure.
20: No, listen, they're not shooting at each other, but no, these are the idiots who just fire them into the air and not knowing gravity being what it is.
0: Yeah.
20: At some point, they're coming back.
0: Well, Max won a huge case of industrial size fireworks.
20: Yeah!
0: But we've had him.
15: How did he win this?
0: He went to a dispensary and filled out a.
20: That's what you want: pot and fireworks,
0: which I don't think was legal at the time when he won it. Because
22: we got legal bottle rockets now, don't we?
0: Yeah, but that was before. This was a year ago.
20: They
0: we still
20: been
0: had
20: legal.
1: Yeah, they weren't legal until just now.
20: Oh, man, kids, bottle rocket fights. Find yourself. Okay, I can't. But these I can't advise this. It's Spinozzi, incredibly dangerous.
1: These are mortars. These are massive.
20: Nice.
1: But I don't know where to blow them off at because we live in...
20: My backyard. Come
1: no,
20: on over.
1: No, you'll set the neighbor's house on fire for sure.
20: All right, we'll get
1: They're massive.
20: We'll keep a hose out.
1: They're massive.
20: They're both rentals.
1: Yeah. Anyway, that's cool.
20: Yeah, good.
1: America loves you.
20: Happy birthday, America.
1: I'm not at...
20: You're any old broad.
1: I'm usually not a big fireworks guy, but for America's 250, I mean, that's got to be awesome.
20: I love fireworks.
22: There's a really aggressive text about someone and my dad on the text line.
20: Okay, let's take a break. Let's take a break and gather and decide whether to come back with that.
1: So aggressive.
22: I just saw it. It's not a mean. It's not mean. It's not like derogatory towards my dad. It's just an aggressive text.
2: Do we need to not do the Welcome to the Weekend?
1: No, we have to do Welcome to the Weekend.
20: We
1: because
20: do.
1: We got
2: is it creepy and dirty? Like
1: no. It's
2: here?
20: No. We're going to clean it up because I have a whole family full of friends who shockingly all have birthdays the same exact week.
2: I
20: guess. And I'll have to say happy birthday too.
1: Interesting. Yeah, we'll talk to you about that and
20: clean it up, Mister.
1: And welcome you to the Weekend coming up next.
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2: Have you ever wondered how some people make incredible discoveries? One of the most celebrated accidents in history was the discovery of vulcanized rubber. It happened one day in 1839. Charles Goodyear had gone into a general store to show off his latest gum and sulfur formula. Goodyear was usually a very calm man, but that day he got a little excited and was waving his arm around, and this formula flew out of his hand and landed on a sizzling hot stove. When he bent over to scrape the mixture off, he noticed it had become charred and dried, but it was still springy brown and had the same gum elastic properties. It was so altered that it was a new substance. He had made vulcanized rubber. Was it an accident? Yes. But why was it significant? Because he had the ability to see what had happened. I believe that wonderful accidents happen around us all the time, but the biggest problem is we don't see what they mean. We have locked-in thinking. This year, lots of wonderful accidents are going to happen in your life. I think the only question is, will you see what they mean? That's something to think about. I'm Bob Long with St. Luke's Methodist Church.
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0: and a very happy Friday, June 26th. Thank you.
1: I am not attached to whatever you had at early.
0: I called
1: portion.
0: Him a giraffe boy.
2: Love the die portion.
1: That was the best part.
2: That was it. You kind of rallied. You lost us there for a while in the middle. You can pick on somebody else's 7-footer, Phil, but you cannot pick on our own.
0: No, I wasn't calling
1: you out.
0: You're
1: being a little insensitive.
2: There's a line, and I'm telling you.
1: Culturally insensitive.
2: You can make
1: fine.
2: Fun of Wembanyama all you want, but our 7-foot guys are off limits.
0: I didn't call our guy a giraffe boy.
2: Included. Yeah, you did. Go back and listen.
1: You absolutely did.
2: All right,
1: either way, we have a birthday.
2: We have so many birthdays. First of all, off the Spinozzi text line, just happened.
3: Chuck E. Cheese for my birthday. Chuck E. Cheese for my birthday. Chuck E. Cheese for my birthday.
2: And y'all have my phone number. Hit me up anytime.
3: Birthday. Chuck E. Cheese for my birthday.
2: Daniel Healy says, I'd like to wish my bride, his sweet babu, Marissa, a happy 31st birthday. Happy birthday. Enjoy the weekend, you crazy kids. And I got a good buddy named Chris Harrison. I have an old buddy named Chris Harrison. Used to do sports around here and did The Bachelor for a minute. But this guy is the pharmaceutical version of Chris Harrison. His entire family is celebrating this week. I don't know what's up with that. Daughter Abby turned 11 early this week. Abby, happy birthday, young lady. You're 2 years away from losing your mind and fighting with your mom, so just enjoy the next couple years, okay? Your brother's already there. Son Ramey was 14 yesterday. Chris and his sweet bride Meredith just celebrated their anniversary on Tuesday.
0: Nice.
4: Oh, happy anniversary, happy anniversary, happy anniversary, happy anniversary.
2: There you go.
4: A cheerful toast and fill it, happy anniversary.
2: And Chris himself is having a birthday today. Happy 42nd, my friend, and if you have leftover cake from all those birthdays, that's a lot of birthday cake in 1 week. The boys and I would be happy to take it off your hands.
0: Good morning, Kerry Murdoch.
5: Good morning, gentlemen.
2: He showed up for the birthday party. We sent him an invite.
0: And he's here.
5: Welcome. I showed up for the AI slop. Yes,
1: Kerry's he's a well known person showing up the things he's been invited to,
0: like your wedding,
1: like my wedding.
5: Oh my God, are we going to get over this?
2: Chris, nope. Chris, you're going to need an open bar to get him there.
1: Yeah,
5: I barely knew you.
1: Good morning, Kerry.
0: Did you send a wedding gift?
5: I was on my. I was on my work account yesterday.
1: Yes.
5: Just looking at things.
1: Uh-huh.
5: I've worked here for 19 years.
0: Here where? Here?
5: Cumulus, yes.
0: Oh, I thought you meant at the other place, Sooner Scoop.
5: 19 years. That's ridiculous.
0: Yeah.
5: Barely worked here 19 years.
2: Yeah, I think a lot of people consider that.
0: Yeah, it's really more of a 14-year thing.
2: If hours and days.
0: If you were to add them up.
2: 10.5-ish, you know what I mean?
5: Yeah.
2: Well, that's okay.
5: That's pretty accurate.
2: I've been hanging around here like an alley cat for about 19 and a half years. Every now and then they send me money.
6: I would have been in first grade, Kerry, when you started working here.
1: We were talking earlier about Teabag.
5: How long have you been married, Curtis? How many years have you been married?
2: Curtis.
1: Boy,
2: that didn't happen.
1: It's going on.
5: I mean, you know the year, right?
1: Yeah, I'm doing the math.
2: Only feels like 15 years underwater.
1: This will be. It's coming up. 18. Yeah.
5: So we knew each other for a year when you invited me to your wedding. Basically,
1: I've known you. A lot
5: we
1: longer
5: worked
1: than
5: together
1: that
5: for
1: in the
5: a
1: media.
5: Year.
0: Okay, a year's a long time, Kerry. At
1: Kerry,
0: that point, you should invite someone.
1: He'd been snooping around the media for a while. I mean, you were
0: snooping around.
5: Yeah, I mean, Curtis. There's a photo of Curtis and I like on the field in like 2000 together.
1: Yes, Kerry, you've been around. You've been around longer than you're giving yourself credit for.
5: Oh, I was doing radio before I did radio at the Sports Animal. So
1: no, I remember that. I remember. I was.
5: I did a show with Toby Rowland.
1: I was getting ready to say I was a therapist many a night for Toby Rowland when we would be at Channel 9. That our nights
5: we
1: turned into
5: had
1: some
5: rough morning shows together. Yes,
0: Murdoch. That's hard to
2: was
0: believe.
2: Was it Murdoch PTSD? He was
1: it
2: going
1: was,
2: through.
1: And then that
5: he
1: led
5: was,
1: to
5: yeah.
1: And then,
5: I was a terror.
1: But what that did. Hearing Toby's tales of frustration.
2: Welcome to Toby's Tales.
1: Hardened me for the years I have spent with Kerry Murdoch. So Toby actually helped me, so I tip my cap.
0: That's
1: to
0: good
1: Toby.
0: That you
2: thank
0: guys,
2: you for hardening him, Toby.
0: It's almost like you guys were a support group.
1: We were.
0: We are the
1: stories I heard about your fights, Kerry, were epic.
0: We are the morning animals.
2: How could you be mean to Toby? Seriously, one of the nicest people ever.
0: This is 98.1 FM.
5: Table over on me.
2: No. Nice. Did he come at you?
0: Hold up.
2: Did he come at you like a barroom scene?
0: Guys, time out. I want to hear more about the table being overturned.
2: Toby Rowland table flipping
0: tail. So can we please take a break and come back? And I want to know all about it.
5: I almost cut my toes off. Yeah.
0: We are the morning animals. 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
0: Kerry Murdoch. A little bit of rain this morning. Should taper off by this afternoon. We'll see a high of 92. Tomorrow, partly cloudy and a high of 94. And then Sunday, mostly clear and 95. It's 72 at the studios of 98.1 FM, WWLS, the sports animal.
1: I think probably all of us, I don't know about Phil, because Phil is as nice a guy, as likable guy, as mild-mannered a guy as you're ever going to meet, because it's tough to get him mad. But I think most of the rest of us have had situations on the air with somebody where you upset someone or they've upset you.
5: You pick at each other.
1: Yeah, because it's what you do. Because you know what? You're like the guys who hang out together in the cafeteria or the bar or whatever it is. In any group, you have people you mess with. But Kerry's one of those guys who takes great joy in it. I am one of those people who takes great joy in it. So I get it. That's why when we fight, it's more epic than anything because it's like, no. But you and Toby Rowland, do you remember the subject matter?
0: Let's just revisit. Kerry got a coworker so upset that he flipped a table.
2: Yeah, we're talking about how
5: I was wearing flip flops at the time too.
2: We were talking how I
1: the Wayback Machine
2: back in the day would go to when I was working at Channel 9 doing sports. I walk into the sport and it would turn our evenings at the newsroom would turn into a therapy session for Toby Rowland, having dealt with Kerry earlier in the day. Little did I know that would prepare me for what we've been dealing with. And you know who else had to...
5: I had no idea that this went on either.
2: Oh, yeah.
5: Like, no. I had no idea I was so terrible to him that he would need
0: That's what I want to know.
2: You know who else Kerry drove crazy? Again, a guy you wouldn't assume could be driven crazy. Bobby Jr.
0: Really?
2: Oh, yeah.
0: What?
2: Kerry did a show with him. Yeah. And
0: he's about as even-tempered as anyone I ever met.
2: I mean, I think Bob loved Kerry like we all do. In our very special way.
1: Sure.
2: But he drove him crazy.
1: Did you get satisfaction out of driving him crazy, Kerry?
5: I just don't know that I did drive him crazy.
2: I think I'm pretty sure you did.
5: I'm just learning this.
1: When he called the entire world good people,
5: I mean, Bob
1: he did
5: Jr.
1: not call
5: would,
1: Kerry good people.
5: Bob Jr. would text me all the time, like friendly.
2: I think you were very on great terms. I'm saying I remember he would... When you would go to break and I'd still be hanging around, he's like, I can't deal with it anymore. You know, that kind of thing.
5: I just like getting reactions out of people.
2: I think that's what it was, yes.
5: And I'm still that way. Like, as I'm learning as a boss how to, like, you know, manage people. And I do have a skill of getting people to be, like, you know, reactionary and upset.
2: T-Bag
5: like,
2: is...
0: T-Bag this doesn't sound like you at all.
2: T-Bag is shaking his head, affirming.
3: I was with one of Kerry's guys last night, and it was a therapy session for me.
0: My Lord.
2: He did the bingo.
5: You complained about me to Eddie?
3: A little.
1: You complained to Eddie, or did Eddie complain back?
3: A little both.
1: Okay, all right, I think so.
3: That was Eddie in trouble.
1: We have a common enemy.
2: It was group therapy.
3: Hockey got brought up, then I said, nothing makes me more mad than when Kerry Murdoch just discredits me for anything with hockey. And then Eddie got a kick out of that.
0: Kerry, before you go...
5: Oh, OSU hockey.
3: Yes, OSU hockey.
0: Kerry, before we go on...
5: Because I don't give a crap about hockey in general.
3: No, we're talking OSU hockey, and then...
5: When it comes to OSU hockey, I love needling you. Yes.
0: Kerry, what was it specifically that made Toby Rowland flip a table onto you?
1: You remember the topic at
0: all? Was it? What could you have said that made him that mad?
5: Yeah, 100% I remember what I said.
0: What'd you say?
5: I said that television wasn't real journalism.
0: Oh my God!
2: to the guy who was getting ready to go.
0: Oh my God!
2: The
0: guy that was his bread. That's his bread and butter.
2: To the guy who was getting ready to go anchor the news.
5: Basically,
2: that
5: like
2: night,
5: because
2: right.
5: You come on and do 30 seconds on a topic isn't real journalism. Yeah.
0: But isn't there a nicer way to say that?
1: Nope. Facts
5: not
1: are facts.
5: In the mornings. No, not when you hate your life, you know, because you wake up so early every day.
0: God.
1: Since I'm here and I'm not happy, I think I'll make you unhappy, too.
2: I'm tearing you down
0: with
2: me.
0: Oh, my God.
1: No one can be happy if I'm not happy.
5: I mean, And it's worked for 20 years plus.
0: But here's what you have to think of. Now, let me look at Spinoza and go, Spinoza, you know that thing you've spent the last 20 years of your life working on?
5: Oh,
0: you know,
5: I think I've gotten Spinoza to walk out of a room before by saying something horribly mean to him about his career.
2: I think we've like, all walked out of a room because of you.
0: I don't think you've ever said I know what
4: he did.
0: Oh,
4: he did.
5: No, I distinctly remember
2: Bill, quit
5: making Spinoza leave a show because of something horrible I said to him.
0: I remember
4: you dug down deep for that one too. I'm going to tell you.
0: I remember walking out for one thing.
5: I remember all of these incidents.
4: I only fired back.
5: I was just the worst person that you would ever meet and said the worst thing to you that someone could pop. Like, it's a skill.
0: You have managed to upset everybody on the show, yet
5: Phil by doing nothing.
0: Yeah.
5: When one night he just unleashed this barrage of texts on me telling me how much he hated me.
0: I didn't say I hated you.
5: Because a gummy hit the right way for him.
0: Oh, that was a crack. That was not a gummy. That was vodka.
2: Yeah, because you get angry when
5: that was your
2: Tito
5: empire.
0: When I'm on a gummy, I'd probably call you up and say, hey, man, what are you watching on TV?
3: When Phil's texting you, that's when he knows on the gummy.
2: Phil, I've known Phil only to be super angry, like really angry a couple of times. One was involving Carrie. Obviously, one was Jim Traber. I mean, who?
0: There's nobody in this place who hasn't had that.
2: Who wouldn't have seen that?
5: No, I distinctly remember Phil texting me one time just saying, I wish you would quit.
0: I did.
2: And then the next morning, he's sending you baby pictures of his grandkids.
0: Yeah,
2: you know
0: what, though? The thing with Carrie is you get it out of your system, and he's willing to take it.
5: Yeah. No,
0: and then it's over.
5: Because I know I'm a horrible person. I say horrible things.
2: Okay, but as you just said that, I did tell these boys.
4: This is like therapy.
2: I told these boys during the break as we were joking about the last segment. I said, because they were wondering, like, what happened with Toby?
4: Can we have the rest of it once the table flipped?
0: After that?
5: I just remember, I would drink, like, a bottle of Coke. Like, it went both ways, too. Like,
0: when you say a bottle of Coke, are you talking
5: like
0: a 20 ounce, not a 2 liter. Okay.
5: Like, and it would just be sitting there empty, and I would literally throw it at him at times. Like, just throw it, like the empty bottle of Coke, I would throw it at him. Like, I remember one time I threw it so hard it bounced off like four of the walls and hit me in the face when it came back. Like,
0: now that would have been awesome to see.
2: So to follow up on that, I'm glad you brought that up. I was telling these boys, this may be hard to believe, but the Carrie Murdoch we have now is the nicest version there's ever been.
4: It's like the grandfather of Carrie Murdoch.
2: Yeah, a lot of people, I think it was Steve Martin, Phil. He did an interview recently where he said, I have learned that you go one of two ways. There is no in between. As you get older, you either get really horrible or you get super nice and like introspective, and you're just like,
4: right,
2: you know. And Steve Martin has made it a point, he goes, why would I want to be, he goes, but I've seen a lot of people who go the other way. Carrie has gone the nice route. Version we have now is the nicest one we have.
5: I mean, I am one of the most competitive people that you have ever met. Like, in my earlier days.
4: I'm the same way. I don't want to only win. I want to destroy you.
0: See, yeah, I'm one of the least competitive
5: people.
0: And
5: I've destroyed, I've destroyed relationships. Like, I have people that have blocked me. Like, you know, people that you guys know. Like, people that have blocked me from their phones, you know, from texting. Because we were so competitive that we can no longer converse or be around each other or want to know each other. But that doesn't happen anymore. Because I've realized after I've ruined a few relationships, like, I need to stop.
0: So Toby unblocked you?
5: No, Toby was never one of those. Okay. I texted with Toby yesterday.
0: Here's my
4: Did he get his hands on you once the table got flipped over? Were hands laid on?
5: I think we both just walked out of the room and realized it went too far.
0: Then maybe, like, you shouldn't work together anymore?
5: No. Like, we've talked over the years about, like, how fun it would be to work together again.
4: See, I think one of the most interesting things I hear from the listeners when they meet me is, and by the way, please continue coming up and saying hi to all of us when you see us out and about. We like it. But the first question is always what, boys?
5: I had a guy at Walmart yesterday.
4: First question is what? Jim Traber. Jim Traber's always the first question.
5: Yeah.
4: The second is, how do you guys scream at each other like you hate each other and come back after a commercial break and you're laughing about something completely different because we don't take it seriously.
5: And it's not personal. None of this is personal.
4: No, there were times in my radio career it was personal. And there's still
5: Spinozzi and I wanted to kill each other for the first 3 months we worked together. I think Spinozzi tried to get me fired at least 20 times.
6: I try not to take anything personally ever, and if I do take it personally, I store it all inside deep until one day there's one too many shots or whatever, it all just comes oozing out at once.
5: And I've experienced
6: like a projectile vomit.
7: Yeah, I've seen it. I've heard it.
6: That's what happened.
5: Here's the thing. When you have this many people working together, you have to have a common enemy, and that's Curtis.
6: I thought we were heading toward a good place.
4: Yeah,
7: you're trying way too hard, Kenny.
4: I thought we were heading toward a really good place.
6: Yeah, then you can see he did it again.
7: He is trying way too hard. Kerry, I'm telling you.
6: He did it again.
7: You're not as mean as you think you are.
6: Hey, block him. Block him on your phone.
7: Kerry's trying to agitate me. And Kerry, that's not who you are. I'm sorry. You're a soft teddy bear.
4: Yeah. That's going to make him try harder. He is not going to accept that.
6: I'm
4: going to
6: say the only person who has pissed off more people on this radio station comes on the air at 2 o'clock. I would say for sure. Like, if you were to compare the people who
5: By the way, I got a call from the bullpen begging me to come on last night with Al because everybody's on vacation apparently right now.
4: Mm-hmm.
5: I got to experience all the things that Jim Traber was complaining to the CEO about.
6: Wait, phone now, lines. Wow, we're really inside baseball.
5: I was communicating with the space station? What do they call that? What's the name of that?
6: The International Space Station?
5: ISS? Yeah, it was like I was trying to talk to people like in space.
4: Connectivity an issue.
6: I wouldn't say that because the ISS is generally broadcast ready. I would put it I would say it's something worse.
4: Yeah, we had a company-wide meeting with the biggest of Mahuffs, and she said airing of grievances. And Jim just pointed out that we do have some telephone issues. And the minute we mentioned the company, she goes, "Oh yeah, it's that company.
7: It's the company.
4: That company." And we have
7: they
4: that all over the country.
7: Right.
4: But it was great to hear him. It was great to hear him, his list of grievances. We were all of us sitting back and listening. You know, he was good. He was like, he was the shop foreman. We were at a union meeting with management, and he definitely aired every grievance he possibly could think of.
6: Oh, people are now... This is from the Johnny Strike.
4: Are they telling you when Kerry made me mad?
6: Yeah, Kerry blocked me on X after DMing him about a band I liked.
4: Kerry hates Steely Dan.
6: And then he says, "I think that was back in the day when he was getting into Grandpa's cough syrup."
4: Well, you know.
5: Everybody has that.
4: We all have our cough syrup
6: purple
4: years.
6: Drank?
5: Everybody has that period of their life in radio.
7: Kerry did love the scissorp at one point.
6: The scissorp. That's he loved the scissorp. He was on
4: you
6: the
4: and Jamarcus, man.
5: At some point, you get old enough to where you can't enjoy the scissorp like you wanted to.
6: I always drank mine with a straw.
4: Now he's just straight Canadian club.
6: We are the Morning Animals. 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
0: Happy Friday, June 26th. Welcome. We are the Morning Animals. Welcome to the Morning Animals therapy session.
4: Uh-huh.
0: It's group chat time.
1: That was weird.
0: Yeah, but I think it was therapeutic.
3: Screw you guys. I don't like y'all. Makes me feel better.
0: See that door over there?
1: How was your debut last night?
3: It was awesome. I had a lot of fun, Carrie. A lot of fun.
4: It was bingo night.
3: Got pretty drunk. I think Eddie used all my credit on my bar tab.
4: It was his retirement night.
3: It was his retirement ceremony.
1: Yeah, it was.
2: You got to, but he was.
1: He hated that job.
0: Well, now he's gone.
3: Yeah,
0: and Teabag's there, ready to rock.
1: He found a young sucker to come and take his spot.
3: I was telling the guys off air, and Eddie was telling me about this. He's like, you don't know how hot it gets up on that stage because it's in the summer, it's outside, and then they have the.

0: it's $25 a joke, but if you don't mind, I don't mind. And you have to deliver it exactly how I coach you.
1: So anyway, getting back to you, since Phil wanted to say, I somehow feel left out.
0: I do.
2: Phil, all you right. can come join me one night.
1: But you enjoyed it. You felt comfortable.
2: Had a great time.
1: Felt like you had the room.
2: I was.
1: It's very tough. It's hard to take control of a room.
2: I wasn't nervous. I got a little nervous before because like I don't know exactly how this is going to go. And then Eddie and Brett were like, it's not serious whatsoever. Then when they told me that, I was fine.
3: These people are your captive audience.
2: Yeah,
3: they're here.
2: Yeah.
3: They're here for you.
4: He said, Kerry, earlier, he's now ready for us to show up because it was you got to get the kinks out.
0: No, I get it. I totally get it.
4: Yeah.
2: Well, I didn't know what we were.
0: Well, yeah, because you don't know what to expect that first time.
2: Yeah, I had no idea.
0: Yeah, I get it. All of us, everybody in this
2: room has
0: worked bars and done those types of events, and yeah, they can be a lot of fun. I remember back in the day, this is going all the way back to South Carolina, it used to be a cash gig when you work bars.
1: Every appearance at a bar.
0: It was awesome.
1: Yeah.
0: Go see the bartender before you leave, and they'll get you cash. And that was great. And they just take it out of the till and hand you like $200.
1: Well, this is a good starter place for you. Wet t-shirt contests are next.
0: I don't think they have them.
4: They don't have those anymore.
0: It's a classy joint.
4: I never hear
0: it's a classy joint. Yeah.
1: Well, I'm not talking about there, but there's other places that are going to be like, he does a great job
2: are
1: on
2: they?
1: Bingo.
2: Oh, Tumbleweed and Stillwater has wet t-shirt contests.
4: They still?
0: Listen.
2: They did when I was in school.
0: I used to work this bar, and they had, it's called Spinozzi's. It's not around anymore.
1: And they had
0: an insane night of, I think, was it mud wrestling or was
1: Jell-O
0: it Jell-O wrestling?
1: Wrestling?
0: It was Jell-O wrestling.
4: Yes. Did you actually have to make Jell-O for
0: I
4: this?
0: Had to MC this.
1: I made Jell-O shots. Other people made the wrestling Jell-O.
0: And
4: so there's different types.
1: There was somebody else completely involved with that whole other thing.
0: It was actually.
1: I was surprised to find out. I was just trying to escape that bar with my life at that
0: That's
1: moment.
0: That's what was happening.
1: So somebody else was involved with the Jell-O wrestling because I would put a little more time and attention into it than they did.
0: This was the B team.
1: It was nobody you ever wanted to see Jell-O wrestle in your life involved with this thing. I wouldn't have hired Phil either.
0: No, I would have.
1: Because he didn't want to be there.
0: It was really bad.
1: It was very bad.
0: We were working together at the time, and you're like, hey, I'm not going to be there. And I'm like, well.
1: When I saw how it was unfolding, I just wasn't going to be there for that portion of the evening.
0: I'm not going to be here. I'll see you later. Yeah, it was god-awful.
2: My first instruction when I got there from the manager at the Jones was, you have to get intoxicated. And I did a
0: when
2: good
0: job. When the manager, the guy
2: I
0: who's hiring you for the gig, says you have to get intoxicated,
3: mm-hmm. I'd be like,
0: if you spring for the Uber, buddy, you don't know how intoxicated I could get on your dime.
2: Yeah. I'm glad we Ubered because we were like, should we Uber? We're like, probably.
0: Always.
2: And then, because we didn't know for it, like, we knew, like, we might have a beer or something, but we didn't realize. And then.
0: Always Uber.
2: And then, yeah, so it was a good call because there's no way I was getting behind the wheel.
1: You need to find your own Kyle the Uber driver for Thursday
0: really
1: night.
0: You really do. Yeah, you got to find Kyle.
3: I'm impressed that you're here this morning.
0: He won't share Kyle.
2: I was telling them I was mature last night.
4: You held back.
2: I was home. I was in bed watching the game by like 10:30, 10:45.
0: That's a good time.
4: That's why we were all agitated.
2: I'm just going to go to bed. And then I right when I lay down in bed, like 3 minutes went by. I was like, I got to watch this. And then I stayed up, and then USA loses literally on the most last second you can lose in soccer.
3: Yeah, that was weird.
4: Great play by Syracuse. I worked through some emotions this morning on it, even though I was very open about how the game meant nothing.
1: Last night was like going on a date with a girl who, no matter how you behave during the date, at the end of the night, she was coming home with you. It was
2: playing
1: a soccer version of
2: the
1: that.
2: Game.
1: Like,
2: playing
1: I don't care.
2: To draw the game.
4: It was a terrible ending to a game that ultimately will not be remembered at all.
3: Yeah.
1: Watching, is it Pulisic?
4: He was awesome.
1: Because I've heard ick and I've heard itch, so I just want to confirm. Watching that guy come onto the field being a complete casual, you can see how much better he is than everybody else Team USA.
4: It looked like a video game from the 80s, and they dropped in a character from the current day of video games. Like, it's like
3: from like NCAA 26.
4: Yeah, like it's like, where did this, like, he's
3: playing in the middle of, what was his name? Was the very first version was named after the San Francisco coach? Hmm? You know what I'm talking about? NCAA?

0: Madden?
1: Football. What's the guy's, what was the name of the coach, the West Coast guy?
2: Oh. Bill Walsh?
1: Bill Walsh, yes.
2: Okay.
1: It was like dropping, I was trying to make a point. It was like dropping a modern day NCAA 26, you know, EA Sports football player into the Bill Walsh football, which was very basic.
0: I'm lost.
2: I didn't know. So wait a minute. Hold on. Are you saying there was, before Madden football, there was Bill Walsh football?
1: Yeah, you didn't know that?
2: I did not.
0: No, I didn't know that either.
3: That one didn't make it.
2: I was going to say, it didn't last.
1: Look it up.
2: Bill Walsh had his own football game?
1: The college football game of EA Sports was called Bill Walsh football. Yeah.
0: Wow.
2: Do not remember. That's color like, me surprised.
0: Okay, to give older people an idea of
4: sure
0: what he's...
4: enough.
0: That's like everybody saying, you know what? We all have VHS, but I'm going to play beta over
2: I
0: here.
2: I think we all were just wondering what the hell is Kerry talking about. But he's right, I guess, right?
4: Yeah, 90s.
2: That's why we're all confused, Kerry. None of us had heard of this.
3: At the end of it, still confused about the analogy, but that's okay. We got to the end of it.
0: The 90s in general were very confusing, so it's all right.
3: Right.
0: It
2: was a different time.
0: That is for sure. We are
1: Gamer confirmed. Kerry Murdoch. That's right.
0: We are the Morning Animals. 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
5: Westwood One Sports presents this World Soccer Update. Some questions for the U.S. heading into the knockout round after last night's 3-2 loss to Turkey A on a goal in the 98th minute. But head coach Mauricio Pochettino doesn't want to hear them.
6: Cannot be possible, I'm sorry guys, it cannot be possible that Turkey finishes celebrating the 3 points and Australia celebrating the qualification, Paraguay celebrating the qualification, and come here and for you not to say congratulations that we won the group. That is a little bit sad, but I need to remember you and everyone that we won the group. Sorry guys, we won.
5: He played mostly reserves, only subbing in guys like Christian Pulisic in the second half. It'll be the U.S. and Bosnia and Herzegovina in the round of 32 on Wednesday in San Francisco. With this 2026 World Soccer Update, I'm Brad Heller, Westwood One Sports.
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0: Man, my partner in crime, my cousin, Emerson, is turning 9 years old today. And let me tell you, boys, I got a picture of Emerson's gifts. It's good to be Emerson.
1: How old's Emerson now?
0: Turning nine.
1: Now, Emerson, there used to be a place named after you here in town.
2: Emerson Biggins?
1: Emerson Biggins. Ask Dad about that.
3: Dad was at the World Cup game. I don't think Dad went because that place wasn't open enough. Long enough for Dad to visit.
0: Emerson's dad was at the World Cup game last night, actually.
1: Oh,
0: flying
1: wow.
0: Home, flying, nice. Home, flying home today for the birthday, but very he was nice. At the World Cup game last night.
2: Well, congratulations, little man. Happy birthday.
0: Love you, Emerson.
4: By the way, did you see that Russell Westbrook has been joined by Jalen Williams and Baker Mayfield?
3: I did see that.
1: There's a pile of who's who part of that soccer team.
3: Investing in soccer in Oklahoma City.
1: When's that? When we have a timeline of when a soccer stadium's supposed to be ready and when that team start begin playing?
0: 2028.
1: Okay.
0: 2 year project.
1: Hoping we're still here.
4: I'm gonna see Baker tomorrow.
3: Where?
4: In Norman.
3: What's he up to? Camp? Has he got his camp?
4: Yeah, he's got his kids' camp.
3: I got you.
0: Ask about Wyndham Clark. Did you see that clip, Kerry?
4: Ask him what?
0: About Wyndham Clark.
4: I don't know if I want to ask him that in front of a bunch of kids.
0: No. Well, not in front of the kids.
3: Well, it's
1: this is a fantastic story that I didn't know about until this morning.
0: I don't think we can play the audio. I think there's a lot of F words on it.
2: Why don't you just tell us what it's about?
0: But Wyndham Clark was on the
4: Wyndham Clark basically said that his girlfriend cheated on him with Baker Mayfield.
0: Wyndham Clark has a tweet from 2016, and it was Bedlam 26. I looked at the Bedlam.
4: It
0: was during Bedlam during 2016. But he tweeted, "I hate Baker Mayfield," and he said the origin, they're like Oklahoma State, and he's like, "Well, yeah." And then also, I learned that Baker Mayfield, or my girlfriend cheated on me with Baker Mayfield at the
3: Wyndham
0: time.
3: Clark is the U.S. Open winner from last week and two-time U.S. Open winner, two
0: play
3: times.
0: Golf at OSU.
3: He played golf at OSU, then ended up at Oregon, but he started and played
0: he's
3: most of his career.
0: He's a Cowboy.
3: At OSU.
0: He transferred to Oregon.
4: Baker
0: for personal
4: did date
0: reasons.
4: A soccer player from OSU.
0: Yeah,
4: so it matches up.
1: Evidently, she was taking a final one afternoon, and Wyndham Clark's girlfriend was available.
3: I mean, that kind of lines up with other things, but
2: I don't feel bad for anybody in this thing. They're all doing fine.
0: Wyndham Clark was cool. I'm well moved on from it. Like he's like I'm a Baker fan. I'd love to like play a round of golf with Baker. Sometimes.
3: Wyndham Clark is weirdly the biggest golf villain going right now. He was royally booed by New Yorkers
2: because he beat the hell out of a 100-year-old.
3: They wanted Scottie Scheffler to win because of the career Grand Slam, and they were just booing him.
1: Is he a temperamental guy?
2: Well, he beat the hell out of a locker that was like 100 years old.
3: From a previous tournament.
0: If you listen to him, he's like Kerry. He's like, I know I'm a bad guy. I know I am. And I'm not going to hide away from
1: him. Own the heel.
3: He's not a good person, but it was weird seeing, like, literally the guy who's winning, they're like, boo. But I thought, well, that's just New Yorkers being hateful New Yorkers, as they typically are.
1: It's time that came to golf. I mean, it's finally there.
3: And they cheered him when
1: How
3: he
1: are
3: won,
1: you expected
3: finally.
1: To? Listen, at Yankee Stadium, a pitcher is 60 feet 6 inches away from you. And can throw the ball 100 miles an hour and take your head off. There's somebody behind you 30 feet who is calling your mother's virtue into question. And you're expected to succeed and hit that. And yet you can't hit a stationary object with somebody yelling something bad about you. Golf, finally. Everything else is caught up to you. People are going to yell at you.
3: Well, he didn't care. He won the tournament.
1: There you go. No, good for him. No, everybody else is. No, I heard the clutching of pearls. I heard the outrage. I heard all of it. Golf, it's finally catching up to you. You're expected to do your job with a little adversity.
0: Hilarious clip, though. It was a hilarious clip.
4: Well, we've had, the movies have given us golf villains. Shooter McGavin and what's his name from Tin Cup.
0: We've had Bryson, too. Bryson's been a pretty big villain.
4: Bryson's been a douche.
0: He is a douche.
2: Nash Bridges was the bad guy in Tin Cup.
4: It's not Nash.
3: No, it was Miami Vice.
2: Miami Vice was... Same thing.
1: He's also a third baseman for the Cleveland Indians.
3: Phil, do you want to come... Hey, would you accompany me to the press conference today for the Thunder draftees? I need a tape measure, though, because I want to make sure... See, I have told
2: Spinozzi. Do you think I keep a tape measure in my
3: pocket?
2: I do.
3: Yes, I do.
1: You have a phone app.
3: I've told Spinozzi. Yeah, it does work on the phone. When I saw Bennett Sturts last year in the NCAA tournament when he was at Drake,
4: uh-oh.
3: I said, we were talking about this on the air the other day, Carrie. Hold on. We were talking about this on the air, and I said, they list him at 6'4", and I said, that's not true. I said, my eyes measured him smaller than that. So I want to verify. Now, the other guy, Adai Mara, that dude is a legit, whatever they list him at, he's legit.
1: See if he's wearing shoes, because no one seems to be able to speak about him without being barefoot.
3: But I've not seen him in person.
4: I have one of those laser measurements. You could do it much more discreetly with that.
3: How does that work?
1: It's a shark with a laser on it.
3: But is there like a light that people are going
2: to
3: see?
2: Well, they'll have to, you can't. You don't shine it in his eyes.
4: They're less likely to see the laser dot than they are the tape measure.
3: But,
2: I don't know. I was going to measure him from behind.
3: My God.
1: Phil wants to measure his inseam. Ignore the you know, the best suit makers are always Italians. There's an Italian man crouching between your legs right now.
2: I just need to see what your inseam's like.
3: I'll have a full report on Adai Mara. That guy, he looks every bit of whatever, 7'3".
4: I mean, I've gone to a lot of, I've been around a lot of camps and stuff. I could tell as well as anybody probably. Well,
3: come on, man. Let's go. Noon. Let's go. I could use a trained eye, Carrie.
2: I'm being told now that Nash Bridges' real name is Don Johnson. Who knew? I had no idea.
3: Anyway, I think we are going to carry the press conference today.
2: I hope so.
3: We talked about how you do not.
4: Why is it today? Why wasn't it the day after?
3: It's always a couple days. They have to get here
4: Jets,
3: and travel.
4: Like,
3: and,
4: he grounded
3: play
4: because
3: on a press
4: of
3: conference.
2: Maybe he went back to Spain.
4: Second apron?
3: I mean, they travel and they have a press conference.
2: He's
3: got to
2: pack up all his stuff, find a house. It takes a lot of time.
3: No, they literally just said, hey, we're going to have it on Friday. I mean, it's not that. The draft ended 2 days ago.
1: You know what the deal is. They always stay at my house. I have two futons.
2: That's nice. You're going to need.
1: We're going to go apartment
2: shopping.
1: You're
2: going to have to put
1: weekend.
2: The two futons together for the one guy. Woo! We are the morning animals.
4: Does Isaiah Joe have a house you could give him?
3: See, wait again.
1: Oh,
3: yeah.
1: Oh,
2: man.
4: Really?
1: Yes,
3: I mean, he's not gone yet.
1: He's actually here.
3: He hasn't even been traded. What are you doing?
1: It's like Fredo right now. You just Fredo'd him.
2: Oh, man.
1: Isaiah, man.
2: Did he break your heart?
3: I mean, just mean. He hasn't been dealt.
1: Just mean, man.
3: I mean, it's probably coming, but it hasn't been happening yet.
2: By the way, again, from the Johnny...
4: Aaron Wiggins, then. Did he have a house in Oklahoma City?
3: I'm sure he did.
1: Yeah, I'm sure he had a very nice house.
2: From the Johnny's Charcoal Broiler Text Nation line, Miami Vice didn't play third for the Indians. It was L.A. Law that played third base.
3: That's true.
1: You're exactly right. Thank you very much.
3: There were a lot.
1: Thank you very much.
3: Miami Vice, though, was Tin Cup.
2: Yeah.
1: Yeah.
2: He's done a lot of things. He's also Nash Bridges. That's what I'm saying. Who could forget that? We are the morning.
1: He's also in Machete.
4: And also, Cheech was a caddy in Tin Cup.
1: Mm-hmm.
2: That's right.
4: What was Cheech's name in Nash Bridges?
2: I hope it's Cheech. We are the morning animals. 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
2: We are the Morning Animals on this Friday, June 26th.
1: Interesting weekend. The first as you get into the summer, we're not really any important sports obligations on the calendar, unless you want to watch a little World Cup soccer. But no golf majors, no baseball. USA is not playing soccer this weekend.
3: Not until Wednesday. Yeah.
1: So, I mean, it's like you're free.
3: There'll be some
1: fun
3: games.
1: You're free to run about. No, today.
3: If you've liked
1: you
3: the World
1: France
3: Cup,
1: and,
3: you gotta, yeah.
1: France and who is it today?
0: Norway.
1: Yeah, France and Norway, two of the best Holland players in the world.
0: Kylian Mbappe.
1: A little early happy hour game, 3 o'clock, right?
3: Winner wins the stage or the group.
1: Oh, 2 o'clock, okay. I got to get there earlier.
2: I'm rooting for Norway.
1: I just like saying Mbappe.
2: That's a nice word.
1: Even though Hansen wouldn't sing it when they were at the game.
0: Colombia-Portugal is a good game tomorrow.
2: I have...
3: You brought up an old wound, Spinozzi. Anyway, go ahead, Phil.
2: I have the Team USA coach, Mauricio.
1: Yeah, he was...
3: Pochettino.
1: He was... after the game, he just didn't quite understand, because he knew going into it, like I was told, that it just didn't matter. But afterwards... the media was not approaching it.
3: He did
1: that
3: not
1: way.
3: Get as emotionally invested as everybody else watching.
1: He was referred
3: it.
1: To as combative by unhappy media people who weren't happy that he was not nearly as upset as they were.
3: And listen, when you hear him speak, and I told you guys I watched. T-Bag, did you finish the HBO documentary on Team USA?
0: No, I haven't.
3: I mean, they did a great job. They followed the U.S. team all the way back to the last World Cup. For basically, it's a 5-part series that they've been working on for 5 years, and And part of it, you know, they went through a coaching change. And this guy, and you watch him, you're like, man, he's the most pleasant-sounding person. And he still, even when he's mad, he sounds pleasant. But, yes, he was very not concerned about the result last night.
4: For you not to say congratulations that we won the group, that is a little bit sad. It's very positive to finish in the way that we finish. Cannot be possible, I'm sorry, guys, it cannot be possible that Turkey finishes celebrating the 3 point and Australia celebrating the qualification, Paraguay celebrating the qualification, and come here and for you not to say congratulations that we won the group. That is a little bit sad, but only that. I need to remember you and everyone that we won the group. Sorry, guys. We won.
1: Any more questions?
3: Sorry, guys. We won.
1: How did you not give me a parade when I walked in the room? You realize we won, right?
18: Does the HBO documentary talk about the energy he believes that you put into the earth? He has a... I
3: don't recall any earth energy being discussed.
18: I know there was an article on it. I've read a little bit about it, but he really believes in, like, energy. I can't even, like, explain it. He has a philosophy that if you just have positive energy everywhere you go and anything you do, then the positive energy will come back. And he has, like, little knickknacks that he keeps around for the energy.
1: Right.
18: Very hippie, Phil.
2: There's a lot of crystals.
1: There's something called feng shui that feels the same way.
3: He's the opposite of Kerry Murdoch in his strategy. Kerry thrives on negative energy.
19: I'm a very positive person.
2: That's what people say.
19: I will yell at you if you're not positive around me.
2: There you go. That's how it should be done.
3: That's the negativity I was talking about.
1: I love him, though. He's sitting in front of me going, I'm not going to let your mad make me mad.
3: Yeah, he was not about it.
18: Him wearing the fishing shirts, too.
1: He pushed. He pointed at the standings. He said standings.
3: Scoreboard.
1: Yeah, today's score.
3: The wrong score.
1: Irrelevant. Yeah. No, standings. Look, yeah. That's us number one. How about that?
19: Good for them. They got 3 points. What good did it do them?
3: You know what it did, Kerry?
1: They get to take them home.
3: It got them on a plane to Turkey.
18: Momentum for 2030.
2: That wraps it up for us.
3: That's a bunch of BS. You don't have momentum for a 5-year.
18: That's the joke, Curtis.
3: I know, but I can't stay. Oh, it's momentum going into the next World Cup, which is 4 years away.
1: What was such a positive show just ended so horribly. Yeah, it was all trending in such a nice direction,
2: say,
1: Gary.
2: That wraps it up for us. You heard me say that.
1: Curtis, tap into some of that.
19: I like
1: coach
19: Curtis's anger
1: thing,
19: there,
1: man.
19: At the end. I celebrate that.
2: You know what? Hang out with the two Matts and
19: there's
2: yell
19: no
2: at them.
19: There's no sports this weekend. We need a little sports anger to finish off the show.
2: We'll
19: with
2: be
19: you, Curtis.
1: There's no momentum, Phil. Well, don't take momentum.
3: Let me ask you, boys, when we sign on Monday, will there have been another Thunder trade?
1: I have no idea what he's up to.
3: Because that's decision day.
1: No, the 29th Monday is option day.
3: Yeah.
1: Where they have to, I think we'll hear something on Lou and Isaiah Hartenstein this weekend. I do believe that will happen. But as for anybody being removed from the roster, I don't know. I don't know when they want to do that.
19: So you're
1: probably
19: saying
1: by
19: Lou
1: July
19: 1st. And Hartenstein stay.
1: Right now I would think, I would walk to a window with $100 and say, I think both of them will be retained.
3: That's my hope.
19: There's a poly market out there somewhere for you.
3: I promise you there are. And I saw a little buzz about Charlotte, who was very busy yesterday, maybe interested in one Lou Dort.
1: Yeah, because there's somebody who needed some clicks out there.
3: Well, maybe. Hey, they just got
1: and they got
3: Spinozzi.
1: You.
3: No, they didn't get me. I'm telling you, could you?
1: Or you
3: be...
1: wouldn't have brought that nonsense to the air.
3: No,
1: Phil, send us away.
3: I was trying to offer you Nas Reed. I was trying to offer you Nas Reed.
2: Our goodbye song is over. It ended.
3: Well, Matt Meyer told us to do this one day.
18: We can go to production room and record this for the Morning Animals Weekend.
2: No, I got to record a commercial in there. Leave that production room alone. That wraps it up for
19: you
2: us.
19: Whore.
2: We'll be back tomorrow morning, bright and early, starting at 5 a.m., whether you like it. No, Monday morning at 5 a.m., whether you like it or not. In the meantime, enjoy the rest of your life.
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35: For years, we've been talking about both the positive and negative effects of being on social media. And I would say, by and large, for older adults, social media is net positive. Not all positive, but net positive. Helps them keep in touch with friends and stay social. But for younger people, social media use, especially heavy use, tends to be net negative. In fact, according to this year's World Happiness Report, youth who use social media more than 5 hours a day reported a lower level of well-being. And researchers who study this sort of thing found that many teens wish these platforms didn't even exist, and yet they can't seem to stop using them. Experts we talked to largely suggested two things. ideally, along with your friend group, take some time offline. Also, try to recurate your algorithm so it shows you posts that'll make you feel good. I'm Dr. Sanjay Gupta, helping you live a better life.
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1: Happy Friday. Welcome to The Drive on The Sports Animal, where we will be talking a lot about the NBA offseason, a lot about the NBA draft kind of in the rearview mirror, but now we are really in it as the offseason begins in earnest. We had a big trade yesterday. Will we see any big trades? I've just got a feeling. I think we'll be back in on Monday and talking about some kind of move for the Oklahoma City Thunder, whether that is re-signing in Isaiah Hartenstein, for example, whether that's trading in Isaiah Joe. Got a feeling that something happens over the weekend. Maybe we'll be lucky enough to have something happen during the show, and we can analyze that. And, of course, as always, anything comes across the wire, we'll let you know as soon as we do. Disappointing result last night for the USA. Not that it, quote-unquote, mattered. You would have liked to see them not lose and get the draw, but they lost on a 98th minute winner from Turkey. Literally as close to a buzzer beater as you can get in soccer. And so that's the way that the group stage ends for the United States. But Matt Meyer, who is with me here in studio, I think momentum is an interesting thing. They didn't play so badly last night where the vibes are going to be off or anything. And the fact that they sat everybody, minutes played, very, very important. The fact that those guys who were on yellows didn't have to play, that's very, very important. So I'm not really at all worried about that result last night.
11: Well, I wanted to ask you about that because I got to see some of the game. I didn't get to see all of it. So the United States did choose to sit a lot of players last night. That's accurate to say?
1: Indeed. Okay. Indeed they did. And then Pulisic did play. He did play
11: He came in the second half. That was weird to me. Now, we've talked about this. What I know and comprehend about soccer, you could fit in about half a thimble. But I thought it was weird that they chose to bring him in the second half. Because, again, correct me if I'm wrong, but I mean, if healthy, he's starting the game. It's not like he normally comes in the second
1: absolutely.
11: Half. So it was interesting to me that is when they chose to put him in the game. I would think, you know, the United States, now again, this is where I'm comparing it to something I probably, Matt, should not be comparing it to, but I would have thought that they would have treated that somewhat like an NFL preseason game where you start your starters. So you're in that routine of building up to the game and, you know, getting yourself physically and mentally ready and all that. And then if you wanted to get him out of the game early, you would do that. I just thought that was interesting from somebody like me who knows next to nothing about soccer.
1: And you know what? I'm no soccer guru, no soccer expert by any means, but it made sense to me last night just because the plan was, okay, let's get this guy 30 minutes, 40 minutes of playing time, and you don't want to use one of your subs that early in the game, more than likely.
11: Okay.
1: Like if you're going to start him and sub him out at the 30-minute mark, it's probably not the best usage of your subs. At least you don't see that happen as often. But, man, Matt, whenever he came on, you're like, okay, this dude, like there's a reason that he is this guy because you could immediately see the impact of the offense, nearly scored a couple minutes into his performance. But I think that's it, Matt. They just had a plan that they knew they were going to play him 30 minutes and
11: mm-hmm.
1: wanted to do it towards the end of the game as opposed to starting the game. Just one of those philosophical deals, I guess.
11: So this was not a case of the United States necessarily playing bad. when you consider who was not out there, when you consider the fact they held out a lot of their regulars, yes, you would have liked to have won the game. Yes, you would have liked to have continued the momentum. But the fact that they lost the game, as we've talked about, Matt, they already had the group won. And in this scenario, or in this tournament, I should say, it's not as if losing a game drops you down in the pecking order to where you might have to Correct. Play a better team in the first knockout stage game. That is already set. So it's not like, you know, you're losing last night pushes them down in the pecking order any.
2: No, it doesn't. And those were all those were bench players. You know, those were a lot of reserves out there. So I'm not going to say it doesn't matter because momentum matters. But I think keeping guys' minutes down and keeping the guys who had yellow cards out of trouble matters more than any kind of benefit you could have to winning that game. So mission accomplished from last night. Turkey, you know, you watch that team play. They're super physical last night. You could tell that they were pissed off about the way that this World Cup has gone, and their fans are too, and understandably so. Like, they've got some talent on this team, and but that was man, they were really, really physical last night. But that's all right. That's just the way that it goes. So USA will advance into the knockout round. We'll play Bosnia and Herzegovina. We'd love to hear from you on today's show, 405-900-9957, 405-900-WWLS. Got some off-season NBA talk slotted as well. At 10 o'clock, I've got an NFL conversation ready to go and locked and loaded. And really just want to talk about some of these teams and reacquaint ourselves with them, because all these teams are remade in the off-season to some degree, some more so than others, but getting familiar with some of these teams and looking at if these changes can be the difference from where they ended up last year in a good or a bad way. So that'll be at 10 o'clock. And of course, anything NBA related or whatever else random nonsense, you know, we love to go down that rabbit hole as well. 405-900-9957. Did you happen to catch the end of the Morning Animals, Matt?
11: No, I did not. I was working on something out here in the bullpen and kind of walked in at the very end of their show. So no, I did not.
2: It got like weirdly contentious, and I don't even remember exactly why it got contentious, but I don't know if that's like one of the end of the week things, but they were ready to go and Phil is running the music, and then there was an argument to be had, and then they ran out the music. It'd be like at the Oscars, like you're accepting the award and they play you off and then you just keep going.
11: Hell no, so I'm not going.
2: That's not a good way to start the weekend. Sorry, we got the dog going.
11: Oh, hi, Wilson.
2: Yep, he had to make an appearance on.
11: Well, hey, look, he just improved the quality of the show.
2: I know it.
11: No, I did not. Now, I can tell you this. Love Phil and Zynga. Would trust him with my life. Phil is never shy about wanting to get out of here.
2: No, he's not.
11: Phil is normally quick on the jump. Now, I could look at that in a positive way, saying he does not want to enter into the Ravis fly zone. Which that is certainly commendable.
2: Stay the hell out of my way, man. When locked in and I'm loaded, I'm ready to go.
11: When Nzinga is ready to go, he's very motivated to end the show.
2: Well, and we got a clock to stick to, by the way. Which hand up? Do I always stick to the clock?
11: 100% of the time, always.
2: Of course,
11: perfect
2: of course
11: record.
2: Not. Of course not. I do hate to be in trouble. That is something I do not like to be in. But I've not.
11: Maybe that's a sign.
2: The clock as well.
11: You'll know you have made it whenever you deliberately break rules and you don't get in trouble. Maybe that's not that there's anybody around here that falls in that category. But I think that's maybe when you know you're kind of in a good spot is if you deliberately do something you have been told not to do and there are no consequences for that.
2: That's actually, I don't know if people realize this or not, and they probably don't just because there's so many inner workings and machinations of the radio station, but if I could kind of pull back the kimono for a second and show you what's underneath.
11: I hardly know you.
2: Yeah, that's, well, I'm just, this can be a moment of vulnerability for us and radio station and for everybody.
11: I guess so.
2: This is why we have interns. That is why, so like when Jim, for example, steps in it on the afternoon sports beat and says something that he shouldn't, that is why we have interns. I'm sure you're familiar with the concept of a whipping boy, right?
11: Oh, yes, absolutely.
2: 100%. That is why we have the interns. It's so that they can receive the consequences for that.
11: I was actually just listening to a podcast this morning I'll leave out the names. And by the way, this is not, it was not a podcast of our fine programming, which you should listen to every single day on the sportsanimal.com and the Sports Animal app. But I was listening to a story today about somebody who got fired for a job 100% because of the actions of another. There was somebody who was, their task was to moderate kind of a panel discussion. Okay. This individual was kind of in charge of steering a conversation, and it was, and I believe it was something that people paid to attend. And this individual was in charge of moderating the group. And one of the individuals who was a part of the group had had some cold refreshment before the discussion took place. And that individual got a little loose and kind of steered off into the ditch a little bit. Well, the person who is in charge of moderating this discussion is the one that got fired. And the other individual pretty much went scot-free. So it's funny you mention that, because I was listening to a story about that just this morning.
2: It kind of works that way. Like, it things change over time, the radio station, and priorities are different. But I did work for somebody once upon a time who, like, impressed on me that, like, hey, when somebody is late for break, that is not their fault. That is your fault as the producer. Like, you need to, and so, like, this is your responsibility as well. And I'm like, damn, I can't believe that I can get in trouble for somebody else's actions. So that's not a good deal.
11: I myself have been told that before. Yeah, that tends to that concept, as I'll put it this way, was one I never really understood. Put
2: it's
11: it
2: only, only so much you could do. It's like, yeah. you can't mind control somebody, you know.
11: Well,
2: you can't make them do something.
11: Especially, I'm a big believer, in all seriousness, I'm a big believer in personal responsibility, and we're responsible for our own actions. And I'm not going to say I have 100% track record in this area, but I try my best, if I fail to do something, not to make excuses, not to point the finger. I want to be a thumb pointer, Matt. I don't want to be a finger pointer. I want to do like Coach Gundy and point the thumb, because when you point the thumb, it points back at you. So that's just kind of a life philosophy.
2: I like that. I like that. I think more people could use that in their lives, to be honest with you. All right, we'll love to hear from you. 405-900-9957 or our Johnny's Charcoal Brother text line, 405-900-WWLS. We'll come back and we'll talk to you. I do want to say this really quickly, though. Matt, I'm heading out of town today.
11: Yeah.
2: On like a family vacation, and I do, like, everybody needs time off, right? Everybody
11: yes.
2: needs to miss some time.
11: 100%.
2: Some of these family reunions, Matt, I feel like I come back more worn out than I was to begin with.
11: You need a vacation from your vacation, huh?
2: A little bit worried about that.
11: Eh,
2: a little bit worried about that aspect. But I have made significant progress in getting a group, a representative group to the Cardinals game on either Saturday night
11: or on
2: Sunday afternoon. So
11: okay.
2: looking forward to that. And I think that's where I'm going to plant my flag. Like everything else, you know, like go up, like the Italian food on the hill, I would love to do that. But I feel like it's like putting my full weight behind one thing or another.
11: Mm-hmm.
2: And I'd probably rather go to the Cardinals game.
11: I think that's,
2: so that's where I'm going to plant the flag.
11: I think that's good strategy, because at some point over the course of this vacation slash family reunion, everybody has to eat. So if you're going to eat, if you're going to make the decision to enjoy a meal, chances are when in St. Louis, just like when in Rome, visit the hill. So I think that's good strategic acumen on your part.
2: It's good strategy.
11: Yeah, I think so.
2: Courtesy of George W. Bush there. Speaking of eating, I wanted to tell you this too. We went to Eishon's last night. Eishon's is not a place I go to, Matt, but maybe once a year.
11: Okay.
2: If that. I don't go there very often. And I think that might be part of the mystique of it. But how many things are there in life, Matt, that people like endlessly hype up? And they're like, this is the place. You got to go. This is it, man. It's so good. And,
11: right.
2: and all this. And then you go there and you're like, yeah, it was okay.
11: Right.
2: But it couldn't possibly live up to the expectations that were given to you in your mind. It's like a lot of these teams in the offseason, we hype them up and we hype them up and we hype them up. And at some point, the expectations can't possibly match what the reality of the situation is. But I'm going to tell you, all these years later, Eishon's, man, they still got it, dude. I mean, they still have it. And that shouldn't be surprising, because they know how to make a fried chicken, and they keep the main thing there.
11: Yep.
2: And the main thing is that it is really, really dang good still. It's not too greasy. It's very crispy, crunchy fried chicken, some okra, man. Even like the nachos they throw out there, which are like kind of ballpark style nachos.
11: Yeah.
2: Man, I'm such a mark for that stuff. So two thumbs up to Aishin's.
11: I'm totally with you. Absolutely.
2: After all this time, so definitely worth the trip out to Okarachi. So, had that going last night, and definitely overindulged. All right, when we return, not only are we going to talk to you, give you the latest on the NBA offseason, this is The Drive on the Sports Animal.
3: Westwood One Sports presents this World Soccer Update. Turkey stuns the U.S. with a goal on the final shot in the 98th minute, 3-2 the final in L.A. With nothing to play for, the lineup reflected that, mostly reserves in the U.S. starting 11. Brendan Aaronson was one of them, and what's his reaction to the loss?
5: You can always take these things as fuel, you know, but having that moment, you know, in the last moment where they score, it's tough. You know, we wanted to walk away with, you know, no loss in the group stage, but, you know, we got to take it as it was still a fantastic group stage. We had so many really, really good performances, and even before the group stage, you know, in the friendlies, we're at a top level. I'm not worried whatsoever, and, you know, we're going to move on to the next one and be ready to go for Bosnia.
3: That'll be on Wednesday in San Francisco. Other matchups that are set, the Netherlands is Group F winner, will take on Morocco. Runner-up Japan will get Brazil. Ecuador is in as a third-place team after upsetting Germany. With this 2026 World Soccer Update, I'm Brad Heller, Westwood One Sports.
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35: For decades, the prevailing wisdom for someone who's had a heart attack has been to put them on beta blockers for the rest of their life. But new research suggests that might not be necessary, and that the benefits of these medications probably taper off after a year or two. On the whole, and for the average person, beta blockers are very safe and very effective. But, as with any medication, they can come with a cost, a financial one, and also potential side effects. We're talking about things like fatigue, dizziness, dry mouth, dry eyes. I want to be clear when I say that you absolutely should talk to your doctor before starting or stopping any medication. Point is, if you're years out from a heart attack and you're in otherwise good health, you might want to ask your doctor about discontinuing beta blockers. You want to, of course, keep up a healthy lifestyle, diet, exercise, and sleep. I'm Dr. Sanjay Gupta, helping you live a better life.
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4: Well, but did not work nearly as well as Google. And so that was kind of the, that was the end of that. That was absolutely the end of that. This is The Drive on the Sports Animal, 405-900-9957. Want to tell you a couple of updates here on the NBA offseason, and there's a lot of playoff teams right now who are trying to make financial decisions, business decisions. It's actually not just playoff teams. It's teams who are trying to get there and trying to get to contention as well. But 9 out of 10 moves you see this offseason are going to be because of the dollars and cents of it. And that's just the way that this all works. And so, for example, when Brian Windhorst comes out, I don't know if you heard his verbiage, Matt, on John Morant, just how available John Morant is.
5: No, what did he say?
4: He says that John Morant is not just available, he is flagrantly available.
5: Oh.
4: Like, he couldn't be more available. And I was like, I've never really heard those words used together, but that is purely, almost purely, a financial consideration because nobody in the world wants to pay this guy what he is making, which is $42 million this year and $44 million next year. So $86 million guaranteed cash money based on his off the court track record and based on his lack of production on the court recently. So that is why they're going out there and trying to be as desperate as they can, letting everybody know, like, hey, John Morant's available. I kind of posed this question yesterday. I wonder if there is not a trade that's going to materialize for him and if they're just going to have to waive him. And so, because I don't want to keep this guy around and stunt the growth of this team that you're trying to develop, especially a guy like Cam Boozer. I want the ball in his hands as much as possible. So John Morant is flagrantly available. That is a financial concern, as well as Jalen Duren. This comes from Sam Amick. All-NBA forward, Jalen Duren, I really view him more as a center, but anyway, was underwhelmed by Detroit's initial offer in restricted free agency, and he's planning to explore sign-and-trade scenarios when they are permitted on Tuesday, league sources told The Athletic. That's another thing that, like, man, I think the Pistons would like to have Jalen Duren back, but after he makes an All-NBA team, I think you have to think about it from both his side and from the Pistons side. It's easy to think of this from the Pistons side and be like, dude, you were the incredible shrinking man in the playoffs. Like, we could not count on you. Like, as bad as the conversation was around Chet Holmgren for a series, it was like that for a couple series with Jalen Duren. But kid is 22 years old. I don't think one playoff run should be like, yeah, this is who you are as a player, and that's certainly going to be his contention, and his representation's contention is we're 5 years away from being in the prime. Like, we are ahead of schedule, and so you can see how both parties are going to view this thing differently. But it's going to end up, Matt, I think, with Jalen Duren elsewhere than Detroit. I think it's going to end up with him in Los Angeles or somewhere else. He definitely lost himself some money in this playoff run, but be really interested to see what the worth of Jalen Duren is, Matt, because, again, I believe that one playoff run does not define you as a 22-year-old. But we've seen in the NBA guys get exposed, and then that's it for them. And so that's a tough one.
5: Can I ask you a question going back to Ja Morant?
4: Of course.
5: Not to sidetrack the conversation from Duren, but
4: of course. No, yeah.
5: When you bring up what Windhorst said about him being flagrantly available, I kind of like violently available a little bit more, but whatever. Isn't that about the last thing that the Grizzlies would want someone to say publicly? Because, I mean, that just screams no leverage there.
4: Yeah. They've got
5: am I reading the room wrong here? Because I can imagine front office execs for the Grizzlies being like, ooh, don't say that. You know, that kind of thing.
4: No, absolutely. By the way, we've all got friends who are flagrantly available as well. Just ask their moms or just ask them. You know, they're available as well, and that's just like John Morant. They're desperate. They're desperate. But like the flagrant thing makes me imagine, Matt, they're going to go to the monitor, and then upon review, they're going to say, no, it's actually only marginally available. that's what it makes me think. But yeah, no, Matt, they would love to have him out of Memphis. So
5: that
4: could he be
5: like?
4: Like,

0: Yeah.
1: It like what are the three levels? You got a personal foul, you got a flagrant foul, and you got a technical foul. So he's more than personally available. He's even probably beyond technically
0: Yeah,
1: available. He's flagrantly
0: I
1: available.
0: as what it, it I look, I trust Wendy on that. I'm just saying that if I was looking to move him, that would be like the last thing I would want to hear. And not
1: They've
0: that
1: got no leverage in this
0: none,
1: situation. Yeah, no,
0: zero.
1: everybody in the world knows they want to
0: And
1: get rid of
0: everybody
1: him.
0: knows anyway. You're exactly right. I understand that. The folks that Memphis is trying to engage in talks with Morant, they're not relying on a Brian Windhorst report. I'm just saying that, like, you want to talk about not creating leverage. I mean, this is talking season, and this is like, you know, we talk about it all the time, Matt. There are certain time periods and pockets of the calendar where if you hear something, ask yourself, why am I hearing this? You know, like in the lead up to the draft, or with free agency, or you know, like during a coach hiring season. You know, like, for example, somebody says, well, I've taken my name out of consideration. You know what that means? You were going to get the job anyway. So
1: Yeah.
0: this is one of those things where be careful totally buying into what you're hearing, because there's probably a reason for you hearing it. So I just think that folks in the with the Grizzlies are probably like, oh boy, I wish you would have phrased that different. You know, but anyway.
1: No, I hear you, because they're like, yeah, now they know. Now the secret's out, if there was one. But I almost feel like there's not a trade to materialize here. If there is one, you're gonna be getting guy on a bargain bin type of deal. In fact, that LaMelo Ball trade was not nearly as good as we think it is. Some of those swaps, Matt, are not nearly as good, and are likely not to convey as we think they are. So, Minnesota might be out two first round picks trading for LaMelo Ball, if this thing works out
0: Man,
1: well.
0: I don't know. We talked about it yesterday. I think Ball is a terrific player. I think he's very talented. Oh, is he worth giving up two ones? I don't know, man.
1: I think it's super interesting, man, because he's got all these issues. He's expensive. He's hurt a lot. He makes a lot of mistakes. He doesn't play a ton of defense, but he is lightning in a bottle offensively.
0: He can
1: And
0: be. That's right.
1: they're going to be worse in some areas just by trading Naz Reid and bringing in LaMelo
0: Yeah.
1: Ball. That is a fact. But they're going to be much, much better in some other respects, having another dynamic ball handler who can take the ball out of Ant-Man's hands from time to time. So I think I actually tend to think Minnesota got a little bit better by making this trade. But if LaMelo Ball can't stay healthy, and he did last year, but if he can't stay healthy, then they're not a better team. And they may not be. I may be wrong in that assessment, but I do feel like they got better because they're way more dynamic offensively
0: I'm not saying
1: now.
0: you're wrong. I just wonder, looking at the situation from afar, it almost has the feel to me that the Wolves are making moves just for the sake of making moves. And I know that sounds stupid, and you would think that an NBA front office, or any front office in professional sports, wouldn't do that. Because, I mean, you know, what's the point in doing that? Making moves just to make moves. But it's almost like the Timberwolves, you know, they go to the conference finals 2 years in a row. This year they don't get quite as far, and it's almost like, you know, they have this feeling of, we got to change something. Just do something. Just change something. I'm not saying you're wrong that they're getting better in some areas, but I don't know, in my opinion, if they're an overall better team without Naz Reid and with Ja
1: Well,
0: Morant, with LaMelo Ball.
1: they're not on the championship of a doorstep by any, or you know what I mean, the
0: Same
1: doorstep
0: thing.
1: of a championship. Yeah, championship of a doorstep. That'd be crazy, but you know what I mean. That's not the
0: Yes.
1: move that gets them there. Honestly, I think there is one very, very simple reason that they made this trade,
0: And his name
1: is
0: is Anthony Edwards.
1: they want to make him happy.
0: Yeah.
1: They want to keep him around by any means possible, and that is, a lot of people think that could be the next domino to fall. In the next offseason, is Anthony Edwards being traded? I think very, very simply that is the reason. And so I'm not a LaMelo Ball fan by any means. I think he's a much better guy who can create TikTok highlights and these 6 second carve outs that can be shared on social media. I heard Gideon point this out. He's exactly right. Our commissioner, Adam Silver, the commissioner of the NBA, straight up said this is a highlight league now. And so I think that they're very happy with this trade, because the Timberwolves are going to be an infinite highlight machine at this point. I don't think that they're a team that is a whole lot closer to winning an NBA title, but I do think that they needed some more dynamic offense on that team, and it will help them. Okay. There's some trade-offs there, but I do think that they are a little bit better than they were.
0: And again, I'm if you want to take the conversation somewhere else, do it at your show. But you have just piqued my interest. Do you know, and I'm asking because I don't know, I'm not trying to put you on the spot, what was the context behind that statement that you just said the commissioner said this is a highlight league now? Do we know context of that? Because that is an incredibly interesting statement to me.
1: It's when he was talking about the cost of watching NBA games.
0: Okay.
1: He was asked about, here's the exact context. He was asked about the rising cost to watch a season of NBA games as just a fan of any particular team. Because, you know, sometimes they're on streaming services, sometimes they're on cable. Thunder fans have done this whole rigmarole. You need 8 different things. And now, by the time you combine them all, you've got a cable subscription again, basically,
0: yeah,
1: even though you've got the cord.
0: What a concept.
1: And so he was saying there's a bunch of games that are free and on broadcast TV, and there's other ways to consume games besides watching them, including highlights. And that's where he was going with that. This is a highlight league. And so he was kind of advocating for, hey, man, if you can't afford to watch these games, may I present to you some highlights, which I didn't love. I didn't love that.
0: I don't like it either. I'm not so, and again, that's why I asked context. You and I are both big on that, in fairness to the commissioner and fairness to anybody when they make a statement. You know, context is important. I don't know if that's the way I'd want to position my league. And I also don't know, just hearing that, if that's necessarily a statement that would make these television partners or streaming partners all that thrilled. Hey, wait a minute, commish. We're paying X amount of millions or, you know, billions or whatever the deal is. And are you saying don't tune in to watch the games?
1: I don't know, man.
0: I don't know. I'll just say this.
1: It was tone deaf a little bit.
0: I don't like hearing that. I would put it to you like that.
1: No, I didn't like it either because it's kind of sending the wrong message here because I still think the games are very, very important. But highlights are important and sports betting is important. And those two things are driving a lot of this right now. I personally think, unfortunately, and I'm not saying that gambling shouldn't be around or highlights shouldn't be around or anything like that, but I don't think it should be. I don't think any of this should be more important than who wins and loses the games. But unfortunately, it is.
0: Yeah,
1: it reminded me of something that another commissioner said that was actually worse. Rob Manfred calling the trophy a piece of metal.
0: Calling it a piece of metal. Yeah,
1: you're like, oh, that's what everybody's playing for. Just a piece of metal. That was the worst one. But I don't think what Silver said was too far behind to be honest.
0: I would agree with that. I think what Manfred said, you know, just calling it a piece of metal or whatever, I think that's more tone deaf than what the commissioner was saying.
1: That was straight up offensive.
0: Yeah,
1: what Manfred said.
0: Yeah, I don't like hearing either one. I still think Manfred, his statement was worse, but I don't know. I put myself in the role of a TV executive, which is a lot of fun to do because they make a lot of money. But I'm
1: imagining it with a cigar in one hand and scotch in the other, by the way.
0: Like
1: Mad Men style.
0: Yeah, you probably have of half that combination correct. But no, I know what you mean. But anyway, I'm really good, Matt, at making a mountain out of a molehill, and I don't want to do that here. I'm just saying that strikes me as odd.
1: Well, it concerns me about the future of the league. Like my youngest brother, he's not all that younger than I am. He was born in 1998. I was born in 92, so there's a 5-6 year difference between us. He doesn't consume sports the same way that I do.
0: Yeah.
1: Like he doesn't often or even normally ever sit down and watch a game from first whistle to the final whistle. He'll watch highlights on YouTube. He'll watch different things about that, and we'll see different things that happen in the game. But typically, he doesn't watch a game like I do. And there's not this huge generational difference between us. It's a half decade. And so that makes me wonder you know, how people of his generation or even younger are consuming sports. And I think it's that way, unfortunately, which worries me. But
0: okay, let me play play linguist with you. Are folks like that consuming sports or are they sampling sports? Because it sounds like folks like that are not looking for a 4-course meal. They're looking for the sample at Sam's.
1: It's such a completely different experience.
0: It is,
1: You lose out on a lot of nuance. There's a lot of great people in podcasts and in more shows ever now on YouTube and things like that where people will break down the nuances of the game where even if you don't watch them, I still think you can get an idea, but there's no substitute for sitting down and watching the game.
0: No, not at all.
1: You're not going to fully comprehend it or understand it. So, yeah, that's I tell you, I hated that. I had a few more NBA notes, things that you should probably know about. I think Mitchell Robinson with the New York Knicks is fascinating. This is a guy who doesn't have the conditioning or doesn't have the sturdiness to be able to play 25 minutes a night for you. Like, he can't do that. You're going to have to keep his minutes down. He was pretty important to what New York was doing this year, especially playing alongside Cat, or really rather backing up Cat, because Towns has a tendency to pick up some dumb fouls, some clumsy, stupid fouls. And so Mitchell Robinson is going to be an expensive piece to bring back for a guy you only play 20 minutes a night. And the Nets have interest in trying to pry him away. The Lakers are also a suitor for Mitchell Robinson, which Luka Doncic put out the word. He's like, hey, I want shooters around me, and I want a center who can jump and can run both ends of the floor. I guess Mitchell Robinson can do some of that. So he may get pried away from the New York Knicks. It just depends. James Dolan said they don't want to go over the second apron. And this is a player who's got some limiting factors to him, so Nets or Lakers are in contention. As far as the Celtics go, with Jaylen Brown, Shams Charania said about an hour ago, Matt, that they are asking for, in some cases, at least 4 first-round picks. Meanwhile, Giannis just got traded for 3. So that is that tells me they are in the very early stages of negotiation.
0: It would appear such. Yeah, right.
1: Because that has to come down. That has to come down.
0: Yeah.
1: And maybe he could be just talking in terms of value. Like, that's the type of value that they want, because Giannis didn't just go for picks. There were players that were coming back as well. So maybe that's what he meant there, but I think the days of a lot of players going for 4 and 5 first round picks, that might be over, based on this, on the second apron, and teams realizing how valuable it is to have these guys on rookie contracts who can potentially contribute. So I think the Celtics, it sound like, if they are going to trade Jaylen Brown, are still pretty far away. If that is their asking price, I think that's about the latest in the NBA. Apparently the Hornets are in on Jaylen Brown, which would be interesting as well. Do you think the Hornets could also be a target for Lu Dort? I think that could be a team that could use his services.
0: Yeah,
1: talented,
0: I definitely
1: offensively.
0: Do. Yes.
1: Looking to take that step up. You bring in a guy with pedigree. I think that could make some sense.
0: I definitely do, yeah. I think there's a lot of teams that could benefit from Lu Dort. I just think that the Thunder's roster is such, I don't think they need him. It sounds bad. I think Lu Dort's a very valuable player, but I think there's plenty of players on the Thunder that you can still be very strong defensively and perhaps give more minutes to players that are more strong offensively.
1: I got a kick out of this. One more thing from yesterday. Did you see the reason that the Minnesota Timberwolves got scared off of drafting LaMelo Ball?
0: No, I did not see this.
1: They were talking with him during the draft process, brought him in for interviews, workouts, all the kit and caboodle. He scared them away whenever he told them he wanted to be the president of the United States.
0: What?
1: I think, isn't that a statement that it depends on who it comes from? Like some people who tell you, I want to be president of the United States, you'd be like, good for you. You know what? That's fantastic. Other people, you'd be like, I think you might want to reconsider. You might consider a different path.
0: Yeah, I tend to agree. It depends on who is saying that.
1: Instead, they drafted Anthony Edwards, who was saying that he wanted to be like a tight end or something. So They had some interesting aspirations for their draft choices. All right, this is the Drive of the Sports Animal. Next segment is yours via text on our Johnny's text line and phone calls on our Lucky Star line, 405-900-9957. 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
6: Welcome back. It is the Drive of the Sports Animal here in studio. Matt Myers on the baseline back in studio.
5: I do it all. Hey,
6: you do it all.
5: I have a question.
6: Okay.
5: Do you like making money?
6: I attempt to do that as much as I can. Yeah, I enjoy making money. Absolutely.
5: Okay, I would assume that we have a lot of listeners out there who enjoy making money as well. Money is the root of all evil, so I would not say just become obsessed with it. But I think I put myself in that category. I tend to enjoy making money.
6: It's good to be able to have food and like go on vacations and things like that, you know.
5: Food, clothing, and shelter are important, let alone the luxuries of life that Matt Ravis gets to enjoy.
6: My stupid little drive-through treats that I need, or like roller grill items, you know, things like that to get me through the day. So anyway, go ahead.
5: Well, look, normally and almost exclusively, if one was wanting to perhaps wager or invest in sports on some level, I would point you towards the Fat Jack Sports Hour. Jack does a terrific job. And so normally, under most every circumstance, I would say, if Jack tells you to wager on it, do it. If Jack says wager on this, do it. If he says don't wager on that, don't do it. However, I think there is a very live money-making opportunity tonight in Major League Baseball. The Chicago Cubs, you and I's beloved Chicago Cubs, are beginning a three-game series in Milwaukee tonight. Big series. Much more important for the Cubs, because I think they're like 6.5 back of Milwaukee, and Milwaukee swept Chicago a few weeks ago. Cubs' first trip into Milwaukee this year. So, big series. The Cubs are coming off a four-game sweep of the New York Mets, and I do not say that to brag in any way, because the Mets stink and just fired their manager.
6: They got their manager fired.
5: Yeah.
6: Yeah.
5: Which was not unexpected the way things were going. Now, the reason I do bring that up, though, I mentioned this the other day, sometimes when a team is kind of on a little bit of a heater, things can, it's like if somebody is driving a sports car and they're going 110 and sometimes they just crash into something. I think that may happen to you and I's beloved Cubs tonight. So the Cubs have played three games in 2 days. They had a doubleheader Wednesday. They had a game yesterday. The game yesterday went to 10 innings, so that means they had to use another pitcher for an inning last night. The Cubs' starting rotation is in tatters, so the Cubs' bullpen has been getting used and used and used over the last 48 hours. Now then, they're going to Milwaukee, who is a better team, who was off yesterday, which would indicate a pretty fresh bullpen. And Jacob Mizorowski is pitching tonight for Milwaukee. Now, for those that don't follow Major League Baseball, Jacob Mizorowski is probably on pace to be the hardest thrower ever of the baseball. This is a guy who regularly throws the ball north of 103 miles an hour, and I'm not exaggerating. I want to keep myself out of legal trouble, Matt, so I will just say this. If you were looking to if you were looking for an investment opportunity when it comes to sports, I would look very closely at this Milwaukee-Chicago game.
6: For entertainment purposes, I would look extremely closely. Now, they're pretty heavy favorites tonight.
5: The money line, Milwaukee is minus 260, which means you would have to wager 260 to win 100. The run line is only 1.5, but I'm just saying if one was looking to make a buck or two, I present to you the game in Milwaukee tonight. And
6: that would make sense for it to come crashing down.
5: Yeah,
6: against a team like I
5: kind of have a feeling it may. I'm hoping not. I would like to see Chicago continue their hot play. There's only one problem. They're not playing the New York Mets anymore. They are done with the Mets this year, against whom they went 7-0.
6: And like Matt said, Carlos Mendoza out of there. He has been relieved of his duties, and Andy Green has been named the interim manager for the New York Mets. So that was a team, Matt, that I never got the vibe that they – is this bad to say that they cared a whole lot? It's all relative.
5: Not from watching them the last four games, honestly.
6: As many errors as they commit, and just guys they just don't play good baseball, and that's not tenable with their pair.
5: No, it's not. And I know they've got a couple of former Cowboys on their roster, Carson Benge in right field, and Nolan McClain on the bump for them. And I wish them all the best. But watching them play, not only do they stink, they look like they don't give a rip, which is why, unfortunately, we talk about guys, you know, paying for it with their job. And the Mets have had all kinds of injuries too. Soto is playing through something like a back injury or something. Lindor just came back. Simeon just came back. So I understand the Mets have been hurt, but this was no surprise, especially when essentially their own broadcast team with Ron Darling and Gary Cohen were essentially, more or less, in other words, calling for his firing on the broadcast a couple of nights ago.
6: Yeah, you mentioned that yesterday, and lo and behold, that was obvious. So some changes needed to be made. So we're about halfway through the MLB season. Most teams have played about 80 games.
5: Right.
6: So pretty big inflection point here in the year. All right, a couple things coming up here. I want to talk a little NFL, new faces, new places. How do some of these changes impact teams? If you are a fan of a team and you would like us to discuss them and what their outlook is this season, go ahead and let us know who you root for. 405-900-9957 on the Johnny's text line, and we can give them a little extra attention. And we will take some more texts as well on our Johnny's text line. So text us up, 405-900-WWLS. Talk a little bit of NFL, the latest from training camp, and talk about how some of these teams could be a little bit different this season. Coming up next here on 98.1 FM, WWLS, the Sports Animal.
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21: Have you ever wondered how some people make incredible discoveries? One of the most celebrated accidents in history was the discovery of vulcanized rubber. It happened one day in 1839. Charles Goodyear had gone into a general store to show off his latest gum and sulfur formula. Goodyear was usually a very calm man, but that day he got a little excited and was waving his arm around, and this formula flew out of his hand and landed on a sizzling hot stove. When he bent over to scrape the mixture off, he noticed that it had become charred and dried, but it was still springy brown and had the same gum elastic properties. It was so altered that it was a new substance. He had made vulcanized rubber. Was it an accident? Yes, but why was it significant? Because he had the ability to see what had happened. I believe that wonderful accidents happen around us all the time. But the biggest problem is we don't see what they mean. We have locked-in thinking. This year, lots of wonderful accidents are going to happen in your life. I think the only question is, will you see what they mean? That's something to think about. I'm Bob Long with St. Luke's Methodist Church.
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5: Well, it was mildly disappointing if you stayed up late last night to watch the boys in blue, literally last night, try to take on Turkey in the final game of the group match. Not that it meant anything, literally anything for the United States, and Turkey is now going home after being eliminated, as the U.S. will move into the knockout round, and they'll play Bosnia-Herzegovina coming up here. But to lose as late as you can possibly lose in a soccer game, in the final minute of stoppage time, the 98th minute of the match, I think it was disappointed. But nearly every starring player sat out of that game. Pulisic played about 30 minutes in the second half of the game after he's had some injuries, just to get some wind. But the U.S. lose, and it is what it is. But I think that having those guys sit, not play as many minutes, not incur another yellow card is more important than any result that could have taken place in that game. And so next Wednesday will be the start of the knockout round. It'll be very, very exciting. We're awaiting any news whatsoever in the NBA offseason as these dominoes are kind of starting to knock over. So hopefully we can get some here in the next couple hours here on the show. Back to the USA match, though, really quickly. Did you happen to see who was attending the game, Matt? And actually, even on that note, really quickly, the recognition of celebrities in the audience, Matt, by Fox, I think has not been very good. They will show the people in the suite. Have you noticed that? And then mm-hmm. they won't identify who they are.
6: They just assume that whoever's watching knows who they are.
5: And a lot of times I'm like, oh, hey, that's Puka Nacua, and who was Puka hanging out with last night? I think it was Ashton Kutcher. I think he was
6: that right?
5: I recognize both those guys. In various people throughout, but they never identified them. And I feel like that's a major missed opportunity. Like, if you're going to show them that you know who they are, then tell us who they are. But they don't. But last night, Edward Norton was there, and he had on a Radio Head shirt.
6: Yeah.
5: Which made me very happy. And he was sitting in the booth. And so I saw this tweet this morning, and it was like, people are very, very concerned about Edward Norton after he was seen acting very strangely and agitated and talking to himself last night. And I was like, well, I watched that and I saw when they showed him and he didn't seem all that bent out of shape. I mean, he seemed fairly normal. He seemed like maybe a little nervous about the game, but he seemed okay. And I was like trying to figure out like what in the world was going on until I realized who Edward Norton was standing next to. Did you see who he
6: No.
5: was standing next to?
6: No, I did not.
5: He was standing next to Brad Pitt.
6: Okay.
5: Who, if you have seen Fight Club, then that tweet makes a whole lot more sense. He was talking to himself. He was talking to his self in Fight Club, his character in Fight Club. But I love that. I thought that was one of the best tweets that I've seen so far.
6: That's a movie I need to take time to go back and watch. I've seen it, but it's been a long, long time, and I have fond memories of it. It seems like it was a pretty good movie. It's just been a while since I've seen it.
5: Me too. Probably been a while since everybody's seen Fight Club.
6: I'd imagine
5: seen
6: so.
5: That a lot though. Mm-hmm. That's got to be up there on my list of rankings. There's really only one thing that you got to remember though. You know what that is, right?
6: Yeah, you don't talk about Fight Club. That's the first rule.
5: Number one.
6: Yeah,
5: is you're not supposed to talk about Fight Club. So as long as you remember that, I think we're gonna be okay. 405-900-9957. We're gonna talk some NFL here in this segment, and we asked you to go ahead and like let us know what teams you want us to talk about. Of course, we've got kind of the big tentpole teams at least right now that people have expectations for, but we got some requests here on the Johnny's text line for those, so we can absolutely talk about some of these teams in the NFL. Let's start with the Ravens. I thought Matt had an interesting thought about the Ravens yesterday. I think a lot of people are looking for them to get over the hump, are looking for them to stay healthy for a season. Now they've made a big transition. They brought in Jesse Minter. He has replaced John Harbaugh after they missed the playoffs last season. But they've got such a such a star-studded core that when you look at just from a talent perspective, and it's been this way with them, that's really easy to love. Obviously, Lamar Jackson, if he can stay healthy, he's an MVP-level player. But they've got some great players on the defensive end. Still have Mark Andrews. They did sign Trey Hendrickson when they struck out on Max Crosby. I think that was a pretty good move for the Ravens. Matt, so I'm interested in a couple things with the Ravens this year. The coaching change is system wide, and so we're just really fascinated to see what that looks like. They've got a new OC. His name is Declan Doyle. You know, we don't really know what that offense is going to look like right now. Can they protect Lamar Jackson this year? I think that's big for everybody. But now that Tyler Linderbaum is now a Raider, you know, you did take a hit on the offensive line. I think that they could stand to run the offense through Derrick Henry quite a bit more. That's a big, powerful dude. But when it comes to playoff time, Matt, the thing with the Ravens has been like, all right, Lamar, prove that you can beat us with your arm, and that's not been the case. So let's look at it this way. What is their floor, you think, Matt? What's the Ravens' floor this year? Is it about what it was last year, which I think they were 8-9 last year?
6: Probably somewhere in there, although I tell you, I'm looking at their schedule. They get a chance to get off to a pretty decent start if you look at their schedule. Somebody texted us about the Ravens saying, I think they could go 15-2. I think that's a little aggressive. Okay, so here's how they start. I guess game at the Colts won't be easy. Hosting the Saints. They play the Cowboys down in Brazil. They host the Titans. They go to the Falcons, they go to the Browns, and then they host the Bengals. Those are their first seven before things toughen up a little bit in the middle of the schedule. The month of November, it would appear to me, is clearly the most difficult month of their schedule.
5: Would you, if you're a team, how would you like that, by the way? Would you like a front-loaded schedule? Because I could see that both ways. You know, playing an easy schedule early is all good and well, but by the time that your schedule toughens up, you're going to be dealing with injuries, and that's a tough situation.
6: Well, and you can look at that a couple different ways. I mean, you could look at it like, you know, if you have too difficult of a schedule at the beginning of the year, you know, are you already out of contention before you have time to do something about it? And by the way, and I know you know this, but we also have to remember in the NFL, this is the ultimate elevator league. You can go from 8-9 to 13-4 to 6-11 to 14-3. You know, you can go up and down and up and down.
5: When we say floor 8 wins, it's really lower than that.
6: Yeah, in that league, you know, with the close games. But I'm just saying of those first seven, there's not a lot of games that I would say the Ravens are going to be an underdog in. If Jackson is healthy, I think they're going to be favored in most of those games. Three at home, three on the road, one neutral. That Dallas game down in what, Rio or somewhere in Brazil, wherever they're going to play. So I don't know. I think the Ravens have a chance to get off to a really good start. The month of November, though, at Buffalo, Jacksonville at home was a playoff team a year ago, Chargers at home, at Carolina, and at Houston. That's a pretty healthy stretch there in the middle of that schedule.
5: Hey, we had some breaking news, and we told you we'd get to stuff whenever it comes down the wire. Shram Charania has a trade with the Oklahoma City Thunder. The Thunder are trading Isaiah Joe to the Detroit Pistons, and it is a very similar return to the Aaron Wiggins package. So we had talked about that possibility last week, Matt, that they needed a player like him, that they were interested in a player like him, and they obviously struck out on Austin Reeves, the Pistons did, now that he is signing with the Lakers. And so Isaiah Joe, we thought he would probably be next traded, and he is going to Detroit. I got to miss him, man, because that is a player who I look at as has gotten so much better over the course of his career in OKC, Matt. I mean, he was definitely a specialist when he got here, but he wasn't even a good enough of a specialist, at least that point in time, to convince the Pistons to keep him around. You know, he hadn't done enough at that point in time, and they gave up on him incredibly early in his career. That was obviously a mistake by them, but the shooting was always there. Then I think he realized that if I'm going to get on the floor for this Thunder team, I've got to play some defense. With his size, there were some limitations there to where he was never going to be a plus defender, but I thought he worked extremely hard, not only in the offseason to get a whole lot better, but I think he worked extremely hard just with his like activity level on that end. And then his floor game really, really came on as well. So it stinks, Matt, to like look at Isaiah Joe and be like, man, he's pretty important for this team, and they only, quote unquote, get back 2 second-round picks, but they were never going to get a first back for him, and so it stinks. But it's just one of those things that we've been telling you that some of these guys who you like, they're going to have to go just because of the financials, and Isaiah Joe is the next in that line.
6: Yeah, and it probably was not difficult to see this coming because I even felt like in that game 7 against the Spurs, there were times I can remember watching the game thinking, tell me Isaiah Joe can't even get on the court. I mean, there were stretches of that game, Matt, where Oklahoma City was struggling offensively, and I'm sitting there thinking, why not at least throw Joe out there and see if he could provide a spark offensively? And when the Thunder really never did that, it kind of told me that, yeah, if you know, again, we've talked for a year now how the rosters are going to have to be different from a salary perspective, and that's exactly what's happened here with Aaron Wiggins and Isaiah Joe.
5: He had a tough time in that Spurs series, especially, I thought, getting his shot off, and that really limited his minutes playing, unfortunately. I think he's going to have a chance in Detroit to play in some situations that he just wasn't.
6: Oh, 100%.
5: He wasn't ever going to play in OKC, which is great for him.
6: It's great for him.
5: Really, really good opportunity for him.
6: And getting to play with Cunningham. Yeah, absolutely.
5: That is what the Pistons needed, man. Like, they needed shooting.
6: Yeah.
5: They needed floor spacing. And so that makes all the sense in the world for them. And then for OKC, you get 4 second-rounders out of Wiggins and Isaiah Joe, which isn't, you know, that's not, nobody's going to say OKC is rich now, but you can use some second-rounders, either drafting players with controlled contracts or the way that I like to use seconds is to like throw them into a deal to get it done. You know, how many more seconds we got to throw in here to get it done? It gives you some options here. But I think the Bennett Sturts pick was an approximation of Isaiah Joe. He is not Isaiah Joe. In fact, I think comparing players is often useless because all these guys are so different that when you're comparing guys, it's just there's a lot that gets lost there. But I think in general, this Thunder team is going to look to draft players to approximate what a more expensive role player is already doing for this team.
6: Yes.
5: And that's how you can keep this thing sustainable. And so when they picked Bennett Sturts, it should have been obvious if it wasn't already that Isaiah Joe was more than likely going to be on the trading block. So again, that stinks, man. I really enjoyed watching him play in my rankings unofficially, Matt, of players who I always think every single shot they shoot is going in, even though I know they don't shoot 100%.
6: Right.
5: I feel that way in my mind when they shoot it. He is very, very high up on that list for me.
6: I'm looking at this tweet from Hoop Herald, and it's a screenshot of ESPN, and they show Oklahoma City notable non-first-round picks. Okay.
5: Oh wow!
6: And again,
5: that's a good list.
6: And this is another reason where, you know, don't sleep on the second round. Now, I mean, I understand that second rounders don't get guaranteed contracts, and I know that, you know, it's not like all the second rounders stick and stay. I understand that, but the following players from last year's Thunder were non-first-round picks. Isaiah Hartenstein took 43rd overall. Alex Caruso, undrafted. Lu Dort, undrafted. Isaiah Joe, 49th overall. Jay Will, 34th overall. A.J. Mitchell, 38th overall. That's a pretty dang good roster of guys that just were not taken in the first round. Those six right there.
5: That's pretty incredible, man. And it's tough to replicate that. You can't count on that, but I think you have to give yourself a whole bunch of bites at the apple. And so, you know, these picks, I think since they got the core together, the conversation very quickly went from who can they get to surround Shea to how can we use these picks to surround the core of SGA and J-Dub and Chet Holmgren. And man, when you're drafting undrafted players or, you know what I mean, when you're acquiring undrafted players or you're drafting guys in the second round that can come in and be impactful for you, that is how you win championships, in my opinion. Everybody knows you need star power in the NBA. That's just a prerequisite. You got to have that. But teams that can mind the margins of their roster and can surround those guys with role players and be as deep as Oklahoma City and leverage that, that's how you win titles. And that is going to be, I think, the biggest challenge for the Thunder roster moving forward. So where does this lead Oklahoma City? Where does this leave OKC? With the Wiggins and Joe trades, they've now got a roster that is at 15 guys pat. So if they brought this roster into the NBA next season, they would have a full roster. They are sitting at $234 million, which is about $12 million over the second apron. $234 million in salary. The second apron is at $222 million, I believe is what the number is right now. And so it's still going to take some doing to get under that thing, but $12 million is not $30 million where they were at before. And so it's only going to take, you know, one more move. You know, if you can decline Kenrich Williams' option, then that gets you really, really close to being under that thing. But you could also keep him, you know, it's a $7 million option. So even if you decline that, you're still five over the second apron. But if you keep him and trade Lu Dort, depending on what Isaiah Hartenstein's contract looks like, then that's tremendous. By the way, this projection, $234 million, that includes Lu Dort and Isaiah Hartenstein options exercised. That includes those guys opting in. So a simple opt-out from Dort, I think, would get you there, or opt-in and a trade for Dort would get you. But they're pretty close to being under that second apron, which I think is important. You don't want to be in there three straight years. You don't want to try to delay that thing as long as possible.
6: If they do an extension for Cason Wallace, does that raise his salary this year, or would he still play under the figure that he's scheduled to make this year?
5: Yeah, the latter.
6: Okay,
5: yeah, good. The latter. And right. So Cason, no matter what, is going to make about $7.5 million this upcoming
6: this
5: season.
6: This year, okay.
5: Yeah.
6: Even if they do the extension. That, got you.
5: And Matt, I think that Cason number starts at 20-something. Million.
6: Yeah. Mm-hmm.
5: I think it starts at $25 million. It may go up to $30 million, and that's going to be the going rate for a young player, because you have to remember potential is baked into these numbers as well. But I think if you're looking at what he already brings, you can talk yourself into a Cason Wallace extension. So that's on the books as well, and they've got options here to bring back some of these guys. But if you're just now joining us, Isaiah Joe is headed to the Detroit Pistons. A pair of second-round picks coming back OKC's way on that deal. Reactions to that, we can talk to you, and then we're in the midst of talking about some of your favorite NFL teams and what they're going to look like this season. I don't want to leave that conversation going by the wayside, so we can get back into that as well. 405-900-9957, if you would like to join us here on the show via text, via phone call, 405-900-WWLS. This is The Drive on the Sports Animal.
0: 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Playing mostly reserves, the U.S. giving up a goal in the 98th minute to Turkey, a final shot of the match. 3-2 was the score in L.A. Sebastian Berhalter scored the tying goal early in the second half, and he says their approach won't change now that the group stage is over.
7: Yeah, I think we played every game like a knockout game. You know, we played every game like it's do or die, and you saw that in our intensity and the way we worked. And, you know, for us, it's keep doing what we've been doing. You know, we've been putting in good performances, and that's all we need to focus on.
0: The U.S. will get Bosnia and Herzegovina in the round of 32 on Wednesday in San Francisco. Australia is the runner-up in Group D after a scoreless draw with Paraguay, who could still get in as a third-place team. Six more matches today, starting with France and Norway at 3 Eastern to decide Group I. With this 2026 World Soccer Update, Brad Heller, Westwood One Sports.
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27: A better life with Dr. Sanjay Gupta.
28: Osteoporosis affects millions of people in the United States and around the world. It's a disease that basically causes someone's bones to become weak, brittle, and porous, which can increase their risk of fractures. Now, the good news here is there are things you can do other than, or in addition to, taking medications to prevent fractures before it's too late. One is to up your intake of calcium and vitamin D. You also want to eat more protein. One functional medicine dietitian told us that that helps build muscle, and if you're building muscle strength, then you are also building bone strength. You want to be mindful of your workouts. 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I'm Dr. Sanjay Gupta, helping you live a better life.
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30: every episode.

0: Yeah, and look, I, as a fan of the Thunder, I would have loved them to get a first-round pick back. And if the Thunder could have gotten a first-round pick back, they would have made that deal. You know what I'm saying? I don't...
1: They would have made that yesterday.
0: Yes, 100%. So, yeah, I mean, I would... Like you said, Matt, in a vacuum, I would think Isaiah Joe could bring back or might be able to bring back more than two number two picks. But if that was on the table from anybody, I think Sam Presti would have jumped on it, in my opinion.
1: Out of 405, Joe's athleticism may be the most underrated on the team. That's a fact. He had a couple dunks that actually shocked me. Like, I did not know that they were coming. A couple lefty dunks, I seem to remember, which if you're a shooter, you don't want to be banging the shooting hand on the rim. So I completely understand that. But, yeah, he was a really, really good athlete. Dustin wants to know, does this signal Dort and Ihart are sticking around? It signals one of them, definitely. Both of them, potentially, but it just depends on what the Thunder want to do. But I would say that the Wiggins move and the Isaiah Joe move is a pretty clear, pretty clearly they're trying to get some salary off of this team, replace it with cost-controlled young salary in the way of rookie contracts with two draft picks and a second rounder with Otega Owe, can't forget about him, who could potentially play some minutes on like a two-way for OKC. If you're trying to get rid of salary, the reason to do so would be to, number one, get under the second apron, and number two, lower your tax bill, which it seems pretty clearly like the Thunder are trying to do both right now. And so I think it does signal that at least one of those guys is sticking around, and it could be potentially both. Bobby Marks had the projection. The Thunder's roster, salary-wise, is $234 million, which is about 12 over the second apron. And that is including Dort and Hartenstein's options exercised, and that's including Kenneth Williams' option declined. They would have to get a little bit more under the second apron, which to me tells me that, hey, you sign Isaiah Hartenstein to a deal that's less annual money but more total money, that could cut that number a little bit, and then you trade Lou Dort. It seems to me like they would be pretty squarely under that thing. So out of the 605, I just want to say this shows that the Thunder are a world-class organization. They prioritize putting the players in organizations where they can succeed and play at a high level as opposed to maximizing their value. Tough as a fan because we could have gotten more, but objectively they'll have better careers and are set up for success than they would have been on the Wizards or the Nets.
0: Yeah, that sounds good. I don't know that I agree with that, though.
1: I agree. That is a utopian way of looking at this.
0: Yeah, I mean, it sounds good and all, but Thunder would take the best deal no matter who it came from. So I don't know if I can get on board with that. I mean, sounds good and all, but maybe if it came down to this or that, maybe that's the case. But I think the biggest priority is doing the best you can for your own organization.
1: So, you know, it's interesting when you think about value. The Thunder move to trade up one spot to go get Bennett Sturts, was that not two second-round picks?
0: I think that's right. Yep.
1: That's exactly what they just got back for the Isaiah Joe trade. So, they're looking at it through that lens. They paid for Bennett Sturts with this Isaiah Joe trade on credit. I guess you could look at it that way, but he's not a replacement for Isaiah Joe, but I do think he will can kind of approximate that and somewhat try to fill that role. So yeah, Isaiah Joe, a Piston, Aaron Wiggins, a Hawk, a couple of key role players that were kind of phased out in the regular season. Who do we get for Dort? I don't know the answer on that. I don't think you get anybody for Dort more than likely, because if you do trade Dort for somebody, you're going to be bringing salary back in, and so I don't think you want to do that. If at all possible, some of that depends on what they're going to do with Isaiah Hartenstein. And if they do bring him back, what number are they going to bring him back at? But you're probably hoping to get back draft capital for Lou Dort would be the case, because I don't think they want players back for him right now. Out of the 405,
0: I'm with you. They're in cost cutting mode. They're not looking to take on salary.
1: And I'm not sure Dort would you give up a first for Lou Dort, Matt? Because it depends on how desperate you are for a player like him.
0: Yeah.
1: I don't see it as just like automatic, though.
0: No, definitely not automatic. Means. No.
1: So I think that might be a little bit rich. it's an interesting conversation. It depends on how much you value Dort, because he's a very polarizing player, Matt. There's a lot of people who seem to think that he is completely indispensable for the Thunder.

0: team. And some of the things that he does role-wise are not replaceable, but that doesn't mean you can't win without him. But I some people value him way lower than I think he needs to be valued as well, just because I think that you get numb to the some of the things that he does on a game-to-game basis that helps you win. He's helped this team win a whole lot of games, warts and all, even with the downsides, with the shooting and the decision-making and kind of rudimentary offensive game for Dort. Has still been a big-time winning player. Texter of the 580 wants Chet's contract renegotiated so that they can keep Joe.
1: Good
0: yeah,
1: luck.
0: Not happening. And Chet is – I love Isaiah Joe, but those two players are not in the same stratosphere in terms of impacting winning, doing so on big minutes on a night-out basis.
1: Well, I mean, I understand wanting Joe to be around, but I don't think Chet is going to renegotiate his deal, nor should he.
0: And those guys too. I mean, I know hindsight is 2020, but you're coming off of a championship. Those guys were like pretty clearly the entire season going to receive the rookie max contract. It's never been the Thunder's MO to wait on those things and get it in restricted free agency. I think partially, Matt, because when a player enters restricted free agency, then all of a sudden teams can bid on you. And I think players realize that in a contract year and realize, hey, I got to put up some numbers. And I think that gives them a little bit of an agenda to play with that may not necessarily square with the team's agenda of winning basketball games. It's just never been their MO to let guys get to restricted free agency. So it was never going to be the case where they were going to let those guys hit restricted free agency after winning a championship. I understand that's disappointing, and that one series is glaring because it's not just one series. You're thinking of, when you talk about your criticism of Chet, you're thinking about the five more potentially series these teams are going to play in the next decade. And I completely understand that, but
1: and that's fair.
0: See what it looks like this year with Chet.
1: And that's fair. And look, I'm not here to stick up for what Chet did against San Antonio, particularly Game 7. That's not what I'm trying to do. I'll also say, let's see how he bounces back from that. There are a lot of really good players over the course of the history of this league that had a moment like Chet, or that had, or you know, that had their struggles against a particular team like Chet. I'm not comparing these two players in any way. I almost hesitate to even say this, but I can remember a time when Scottie Pippen was really struggling against the Detroit Pistons in the playoffs, and the Pistons completely took Scottie Pippen out of what he wanted to do. You know what he did? He got better. He grew up. He got tougher. He got stronger.
0: And how old was he in those series, or that series?
1: Oh, I had to be like mid-20s, I would think, somewhere in there. A little bit older than Chet right now, I believe, or close to anyway. So I'm not Chet's press agent. Okay, that's not my job, nor would I necessarily want it to be.
0: No, we're just trying to be fair to the guy. Though.
1: Yeah, right.
0: I think you are, and I take the same opinion about Chet Holmgren. Like, let's just wait and see what this looks like. Because to me, that was so mental. And
1: yes,
0: I think if he were to get a little stronger in his core, you know, to where these guards aren't just bouncing off of him and completely disrespecting him at the rim the way that they were, and neutralizing his best role on this team, which is his defense. He is this team's best defender. And finished second in DPOY voting.
1: Yeah.
0: It was good enough in the regular season
1: right.
0: to fool everybody, in your opinion, into making him an all-NBA player. Let's see what it looks like. Sometimes guys have to go through that embarrassment to motivate them to get that much better.
1: Well,
0: I don't see this as a Ben Simmons situation.
1: No.
0: Unless Chet has a back surgery or something like that, combined with some mental struggles in the playoffs, I think that's how you get a Ben Simmons. So, no, I don't think that's the case, but you at least have to have some questions. Like, I'm not
1: yes.
0: trying to completely say that you guys are crazy for talking about this, but I think this team is going to have a patient approach with him.
1: Chet Holmgren has a lot to prove when he plays San Antonio, and he has a lot to prove when he's on the court with Victor Wembanyama. He's not the only one, but he does, okay? And I'm the one that has said I think Chet has soul-searching to do, and I've used those terms. I know we got some pushback on that when I first said that, and that's cool. Everybody can have their opinion. I think Chet has a lot of room to grow when they play the San Antonio Spurs. I think it's easy to forget how effective of a player was, like you just outlined, Matt, second in the league in Defensive Player of the Year voting, all defense, third team all NBA. This guy is a really good player. Is Chet Holmgren an elite player? No, he has not proven that to me yet. I would not use the word elite. But I also think it's fair to see how he grows from what happened, which was a complete disappearing act in Game 7. I think it's fair to give him the chance to grow from that and to get better. If next year or in a couple of years we're still having the same discussion about Chet, I might have a different opinion about it at that point.
0: Absolutely. Just like we're keeping an open mind about this right now. You know, I'm going to watch and evaluate moving forward. I'm not married to the only player on this roster I view as completely untouchable no matter what is Shea. And that's just the way I think it has to be. But, you know, we'll have a lot of time to talk about this, but I think it's going to be okay. And I think that, you know, the reason why that you can feel that way is because he was fine the year before, helped you win a championship, and was almost good enough in the series. Not to say he was good at all, but this team was almost good enough to prevail even with, a couple of their most important players in terms of ball handling capabilities were injured. So that perspective is worth keeping. This is the Drive on the Sports Animal. Since the NFL conversation got completely imploded by the trade that happened, and that's just the way to go sometimes, I do want to get back and answer some of those texts. We did have somebody asking about Matt's favorite team, which is obviously the San Francisco 49ers. Did that start back in the Bill Walsh days for you, or when did your love affair with San Francisco begin?
1: Is it a purge day? Is it a FCC purge day? Because I really would have some choice words for that.
0: Maybe you could say whatever you wanted to and then dump it. That would at least make you feel better.
1: Don't think that hadn't been done before.
0: Just living dangerously, my friend.
1: It is, yeah, right. If that button doesn't work, I'm in trouble.
0: If all the times I felt the most alive at the radio station, it was every single time I hit the dump button. When somebody said something that needed to not go out over air. That's a rush. That is quite a rush. So we'll talk about that. We can talk about the 49ers in earnest as well as a couple other teams. The Lions, we were asked about the Bills. So we'll talk about that and talk about their expectations and their outlook. When we return, this is The Drive on the Sports Animal.
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4: Hey, congrats to the Oklahoma Sooners baseball team winning the 2026 College World Series and the National Championship. Third time in program history. We're going to celebrate tomorrow. We're going to do it with new championship gear at Rally House in Norman. Oh, and by the way, some of the Sooners are going to be there. Jackson Willett, Kyle Branch, Desan Harris. They're all going to be at Rally House tomorrow signing autographs. More details on that to follow. University Town Center, just north there of Robinson on 24th. Going to have a lot of fun tomorrow. I'm going to be there from 11 to 1 with 98.1 FM. WWLS, the sports animal.
5: Welcome back. It is The Drive on Sports Animal. How much for Matt Myers autograph? That would complete my collection.
4: I will pay you $10 to if you would allow me to sign something.
5: That's a hell of a deal.
4: Thank you.
5: That's a hell of a deal. Rally House is really cool, dude. That location, man. Last time I was there, I just spent like the final three breaks of the hour just like perusing everything that they had, and they have anything and everything that you could imagine. So you're looking to get geared up for this fall and OU football, or celebrate obviously OU's baseball national championship, then great spot.
4: They are well stocked. Can I ask a question? And this could come into play tomorrow. If and again, like we mentioned, Jackson Willits, Desan Harris, Kyle Branch, they're all going to be at Rally House, or scheduled to be at Rally House tomorrow in Norman, signing autographs from 12 to 1. And I believe that you have to get a wristband to meet them, and I believe it's the first 100 people. There's like 100 wristbands, and it's first come, first serve. So
5: better get there early.
4: You want to get there early. Can I ask a question though that could come into play tomorrow?
5: Okay.
4: I had an experience the other day that we've all had. Okay, we've all been in this situation before. I saw a friend of mine that I only get to see once every 2 or 3 weeks or something like that. And I go, his name is Henry, great dude. I go up to him and I extend the fist, like to give him a fist bump, right?
5: Mm-hmm.
4: Well, he extends back the open hand.
5: That's awkward.
4: To shake the, exactly, right? So you know what I'm talking about, right? So then we do, you can guess what we did. We did kind of the pinochle game of then I opened my hand and then he closed his fist and back and forth and back and forth. Can we establish something? You and I, like, can we declare something as man law? I guess we'll have to get Roger's opinion on this. To avoid that bit of awkwardness, the first person to extend their hand, whether it's an open hand for a handshake or whether it's a closed fist for a fist bump, I'm going to say it's on the responsibility of the second party to adjust to the first party. Like, if I see you, the next time I see you, Matt, if I extend my hand with an open palm and you extend your fist to give a fist bump, if I'm the one that did it first, it's on you to avoid the awkwardness and then open your hand.
5: Okay,
4: or vice versa.
5: Let me complicate this a little bit for you here. What if we're in a scenario in which the handshake is obviously the way to go, because the fist bump and the handshake are not the same, right? They're not always like the handshake is way
4: more formal.
5: Like, if you're meeting the president of the United States, you're not going to fist bump him.
4: Right.
5: You're going to handshake with him, And so like, what if the setting is inappropriate, but somebody throws out the fist bump and you're expecting the handshake? I feel like some of that responsibility needs to be on the first person there.
4: I would say this. I think it's on the first person to know the situation and to act appropriately, but I also think I don't think it's a crime against humanity. If the situation calls for a handshake and you fist bump, I don't think anybody's going to go to jail over that. So I still think it's incumbent on the second person to adjust to the first, just to avoid the awkwardness of that situation. However, I do agree with you. The first person that, you know, extends the hand of greeting or whatever, it is up to them to know what's appropriate. I will go there with you.
5: I'm not even above the bro hug, but that is also, I mean, that is a, that's a scenario by scenario type of deal. I agree with that.
4: I'm not against a bro hug. I'm probably too touchy feely. I've had to kind of be cognizant of that over the years, because sometimes people like would rather not be hugged, you know, and I need to do better at
5: that's true. The personal space deal. Speaking of this whole thing, have you ever seen that video of Barack Obama walking down and, like, depending on who he is speaking to, he either fist bumps or handshakes the person?
4: I don't think I've seen that video.
5: It's so good. It's a masterclass in exactly what we were talking about.
4: I got
5: about
4: you.
5: Here. He just immediately discerns whether this person gets a handshake or a fist bump. It's tremendous. I do want to get to some of this NFL stuff, since, like we said, the Isaiah Joe shade could totally screwed up everything, but it imploded our NFL segment. 49ers. We were asked about that in earnest. I think some of that was trolling, Matt. But this is a team that has found a way to stay competitive, even though they've had major injuries in their roster. You still got Christian McCaffrey. That's a good starting point. Matt, I got no idea about George Kittle. If he does come back, what's he going to look like? Mike Evans' addition is a pretty good one for
4: yes,
5: them, I think.
4: Definitely.
5: Just as a red zone target. If they are healthy, they are one of the better defenses in the NFL. That's the number one thing I'll say is health for them. They're an older roster as well, which may not help with the health standpoint, because Trent Williams is especially important for them, and he's dealt with stuff. And I'm not a huge fan of their wide receiver core, Matt, outside of Mike Evans. So to me, this is another team that can contend, but they need to stay healthy.
4: I think they can contend. I think in that division is really difficult with the Seahawks and Rams, because I really like, you know, the Rams' chances this year. I kind of lean to them, I think, right now for a possible Super Bowl type team. But there's a lot of close games in that division, and play here, play there makes all that difference. Starts off with a bang, taking on the Rams. That's the Australian game, I think. Isn't that the game is it in Melbourne? Yeah, it's in Melbourne. So that will be, if they can win, if the Niners can win that first game, Matt, they ought to be 3-0 before, they get Denver and Seattle back to back. But, that'll be a key game early. There's also, Matt, another pocket of the schedule later on in the year that looks very challenging. So this is beginning November the 29th. So the Sunday after Thanksgiving, here's what the Niners have. Home game with Seattle. They are at the Giants. Now, I know the Giants in recent years have not been that good, but we talked yesterday about how you might want to keep an eye on them as far as being an improved team.
5: Yeah, we'll see.
4: And also, coming off a game against the world champions and having to fly across the country and all that, you know, the game is in New York. I'm just saying that game will be a more difficult game to win than what you would originally think. Then, after that, Rams at home, at the Chargers, at the Chiefs, and Mahomes should be back by then, Eagles at home. So that pocket of the schedule, and then the last game is with the Cardinals. I'm just saying that pocket of the schedule there is pretty challenging for the 49ers. They're going to need to rack up wins early on in the season, in my opinion, if if they are going to set themselves up good for the playoffs.
5: What about the Bills? Completely new regime for the Bills. New defensive coordinator. Joe Brady is now the head coach. Divisional round exit for them. Where was the Bills' playoff exit last year?
4: They won at Jacksonville and then lost in Denver in that overtime game.
5: Okay, so we had the playoff thing, right?
4: Right.
5: Any time that you have Josh Allen I think that your window is wide, wide, wide open. I think that they have some offensive line concerns, especially in the AFC, where you're going to go up against some big-time pass rushers. The DJ Moore addition is a good one. I'm not really sold on DJ Moore as a number one receiver, but he will help them be a whole lot better. What do you think about the Bills?
4: I think their schedule looks very difficult. Starting off, they start at Houston, then a short week hosting the Lions. I know the Lions were disappointing last year. Now, that is the game where they are going to open up their new stadium. That's that Thursday night primetime game, or prime video game. Okay, so they're scheduled to begin, Matt, at Houston, Lions at home, Chargers at home, Patriots at home, at Rams. If they could find a way to go 3-2, I think you would take that as a Bills fan, in my opinion, with that schedule to begin. Then it gets a little bit easier. They've got a pocket of the schedule later in the year, Matt. This is a pretty healthy five-game run here. Thanksgiving Day, they host the Chiefs. And again, we would expect Mahomes, at least I think Mahomes will be back by then.
5: At
4: the Patriots, at the Packers, hosting the Bears, and then at the Broncos. So, and then their final two games of the year, Dolphins and Jets. So I'm just saying that those are the tough pockets of the schedule for the Bills. I their schedule's pretty challenging. And I know they get two with the Jets and two with the Dolphins. That helps.
5: Well, offensively, you know, not at all worried about what the Bills are going to provide. With Josh Allen, like we said, your floor is so incredibly high. They still have Dalton Kincaid. Dawson Knox, I feel like, is an underrated tight end as a second guy. James Cook had a really good year last year. So I think that they've built a pretty good offense. And with Joe Brady calling plays, I think you feel good about that.
4: How will Joe Brady be as a head coach? That's the question to me.
5: That's a big question.
4: Probably hard to answer not being inside the facility. That's one of those things that can probably be better judged by people who knows what's going on a day-to-day basis. But he's not just the coordinator anymore. Now he's running the whole show. There's a big difference there.
5: How does that transition look?
4: Yeah, how does that work? Yeah.
5: Defensively, when you look at their draft, they drafted an edge rusher, a cornerback, a linebacker, a safety, a defensive tackle, a cornerback. They had 10 picks, and they drafted mostly on the defensive side of the football, which tells you, which if you watched them last year, you know that they weren't very good on defense, especially against the run. They were not very good there.
4: Yes, that's right. Yep.
5: Lost some veterans, but they got some additions. They did bring in Bradley Chubb, and they got some guys in the secondary. So to me, Matt, it's the defense, and it's Joe Brady, and it's Josh Allen not turning it over at key times. But their schedule seems pretty workable. I mean, that's a team that, I think if they hit their floor, Matt, like if their defense is not playing extremely well, but the offense is humming, they should still be a 9-win team, I think, because of the talent on that roster.
4: I think they are a playoff team. I mean, I don't know if I'll pick them to win the division or not. Might go with the Patriots this year, but they're a playoff. Anytime you got Josh Allen, I mean, you've got a good chance. But like you said, I don't know, man. Watching the Bills, you know, how many years now are we going to say this is going to be the year they're finally going to break through? I know you're not saying that, but there's going to be people out there that are going to, you know, pick the Bills to go to the Super Bowl, and they never get there for whatever reason, you know.
5: Yeah, to me, this is more of like a retooling. And not to say they're going to be rebuilding or anything, but they're kind of just trying to reconfigure. And there's some variance that comes with that. I mean, could they contend? Absolutely. I'll probably pick against that. It seems like you're skeptical, and I'm down. But that defense needs to be average to above average. If they are, you know, closer to the bottom third of the NFL, that's going to be a major problem. And there's a lot of good teams in the AFC. I mean, there's a lot of tough teams in the AFC that you're going to have to compete against. We'll have to talk some more NFL with Mark Rogers. I know he's down. Get his thoughts on this Isaiah Joe trade and much more. The Middle of the Day Show will join forces with The Drive coming up next.
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19: A better life with Dr. Sanjay Gupta.
20: A colleague of mine went to a meeting of the primetime seniors the other week. There are programs like this all over the country for people in their 60s, 70s, 80s, and beyond to stay active. It's not just something to keep older folks busy. It helps to keep their bodies in shape and their brains sharp. Showing up with a good attitude is a must, and research shows that having the right mindset actually does lead to better physical aging. So if you need some suggestions to boost your positivity, experts we talked to recommended focusing on goals, which can boost your confidence. Practice gratitude, they said. One of the seniors my colleague met told her that just waking up in the morning is, quote, better than the alternative. That's true. Focus on the things you can control. Diet and exercise. And very importantly, surround yourself with positive people, because that can be contagious. I'm Dr. Sanjay Gupta, helping you live a better life.
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5: The only way to start off the weekend is with some words of encouragement from the man himself. That was an interesting match last night between the U.S. and Turkey. 98th minute winner, stoppage time, about as close to a buzzer beater as you can have. Didn't matter as far as the USA's group stage standing, and sure didn't matter for Turkey, as they are now out of the World Cup and now headed home today. But that was an interesting match last night with most of the stars sitting out. Pulisic did get in the game for about 30 minutes in the second half. So breaking news today, Isaiah Joe has been traded from the Oklahoma City Thunder to the Detroit Pistons. Going to be one of Cade Cunningham's running mates. Couple of second-round picks coming back the Thunder's way. I want to know what Mark Rogers thinks about that trade. What up, Mark?
29: We got a couple of items on the agenda before we get to any discussion of the trade. First, Matt, you can hug me anytime. I mean, I'm not afraid of a hug.
30: Thank you.
29: Hip hug, bro hug, whatever you want. I'm not scared of you touching me.
5: You're not afraid to go like hip to hip and crotch to crotch on the hug? Is that what you're telling me?
29: No, I mean, I'm not going to thrust into you, but I will frontally hug you.
30: Yeah. Starting the show off with a bang.
29: Matt and I have known each other for a little long bit time. More. So yeah, that a hug is fine. I do get it. I mean, like, you can't. If you're going to hug a female, I mean, like, that is probably territory that you need to let them make the first move and certainly need to keep the hands in an appropriate area.
30: Technique is key.
29: These days.
5: Sure.
29: You don't want to move the hands down towards the buttocks, you know, for a cup or anything like that. That is unacceptable. But, you know, I will definitely hug you. And I think that when it comes to dapping somebody up or the, you know, a fist bump or a handshake, you should be relaxed at all times. If it is a formal greeting, the handshake is appropriate. But I'm not afraid to high-five a closed fist, right? I mean, if they're fisting you and you have an open hand, then I think it's okay.
30: Listen, if somebody is fisting me, I'm not high-fiving anybody. I'm just going to be honest with you.
5: Yeah, we got bigger problems.
30: If I'm experiencing the way of the fist, I am not. But no, I understand. And we had other texters respond that same thing. Like, look, if I'm going to be me, and if they extend to me a fist and I feel like a shake, then that's what I'm going
5: to
30: do.
5: Am I just, and I know the answer to this, am I not normal? Because when that happens to me, Mark, if I were to high five to fist action right there, I would be thinking about that for the rest of the day. That would linger with me.
29: I think we need to hypnotize you and just put you in a trance and say that this is normal behavior, that sometimes somebody's going to go for the fist, you're going to go for the five, and you just fist
5: and
29: the five.
5: Fine?
29: It's cool. Yeah, you just move on. Like, hey, boom, good to see you. And then you go on. The dapping is a new deal, and it's almost, I think it's a fad. The handshake's been around for a long, long time, over a couple of hundred years. So I think again, if you're meeting somebody formally, the handshake, if it's just some buddies, then you can fist a high five. Not a problem.
5: Medieval Europe, knights are said to have shaken hands to rattle loose any daggers or concealed weapons their opponent might be holding. We've moved beyond that need a little bit. Not going to worry about you.
29: I mean, I'll tell you this. Daggers. This is, to me, when it comes to this, there is no more awkward thing than for somebody to extend the handshake past the first couple of shakes. Like, if I'm sitting there and I am shaking your hand sufficiently and you are still holding on to my hand, I'd much rather hug you than that. I mean, that feels very, very, very... very, very awkward.
5: That feels like a power play at sometimes when that happens. I feel like you're trying to get over on me.
29: Yeah. I mean, again, you got to have, like, I mean, I would rather have somebody try to break my hand than, you know, hold on to the handshake for a certain amount of time. So just quick shake, firm grip.
5: Okay, heard.
29: Let's move on.
5: Heard that. I agree. Totally agree on that. Anything else? Sound like you had a couple of reactions to what we had said, or was that it?
29: That was it. And then, I do have a reaction from yesterday that I didn't get the chance to give you guys. I think Matt Meyer's being very, very tough on the Detroit Lions. He's like talking about the Lions as if that they better show him something this year or whatever. I mean, like, the Lions were terrible for 40 years. I mean, and they've been pretty good the past couple of seasons. I think that Lions fans are, you know, that they're pretty happy with where they are right now. I don't think they have to win a Super Bowl or anything like that.
30: No, but I've said this for several years. I've had these trust issues with the Buffalo Bills where I'm just so tired of hearing that this is going to be the year and finally they're going to break through, and they never do. They always find a way to screw it up. Well, the two teams that I have been picking to go to the Super Bowl, or I think did last year, Lions and Ravens, I mean, I'm just trying to be as fair as I can. I don't want to, like, rag on the Bills for never coming through. And then, I mean, the Lions and the Ravens are starting to enter that territory, or this version of the Ravens anyway.
29: Well, I mean, the Ravens have been good for a long time, and they have Super Bowl wins in this century.
30: Yeah, but I mean, not this group.
29: Zero
30: though.
29: Super Bowl
30: I mean,
29: wins.
30: But not this nucleus, mm-hmm. though. I mean, that's all I mean.
29: I'm going to be in Detroit the day after the OU Michigan game, and if I really want to, like, make my schedule, you know, if I want to get in the most I can possibly get in, could go see the Lions and the Saints.
30: I'd say you ought to do that.
29: That's something you should do. Yeah. Okay. All right.
5: That would be
29: I'll
5: fun.
29: Do that. I'll be rooting
5: for the
29: Lions.
5: I think any NFL game. I think you could go to Jets and Browns and have a good time.
29: I agree with that.
5: Here's my thing with the Lions is, can they play any defense at all? I think they allowed, like, it is north of three touchdowns. I think it was like 24 points a game last season. And they've got Aiden Hutchinson. It's a pretty good start on the defensive line, but that's really all I'm worried about with them is, can they defend?
29: I think so. They're in a tough division. I think Minnesota is, if you think the Vikings are the fourth best team in that division, which they probably are, that's one of the better fourth place teams in the NFL in any division.
5: And because of that, they've got a fairly easy schedule. So we'll see. I also think
30: it's fair to say the Bears, to me, are worth keeping an eye on for a little bit of regression. Remember how many close games they won at the end and give them credit for making the miraculous play, but didn't they, like, return a fumble against Cincinnati late, and they had the late touchdowns against Green Bay? They deserve the credit for making those plays, but you guys both know how the NFL works. There are years where you win the close games and you have a really good year. And then there are years where, you know, you go 2-7 in games decided by six or less, and you end up going 9-8 or something.
29: Yeah, I think the NFL, I mean, for the most part, they're all close games. It's just,
30: right.
29: Do you get the breaks?
30: Well, and last year, the Bears, to me, got a lot of breaks. They made a lot of breaks, you know. I don't want to, it's not like I'm saying they got lucky.
5: No, but it's tough to replicate that again. That's, I think, is that what you get? I mean, that sometimes
30: yes.
5: That pendulum swings the opposite direction
30: yes.
5: Pretty severely, pretty violently. And I'm down with that. I'm down with them. Because it was like the Commanders last year. I see them being in a similar spot. Everyone's like, all right, let's go. This team is off and ready to go. And they seem to be similar, but because of scheduling and because of that one score thing going the other way, they were not as good.
29: I mean, I that's what makes the NFL awesome.
5: Totally just, agree. I totally agree. Well, we're like 75 days away.
29: Every week you should be in it.
5: From the season starting, we're like a month away from training camp getting going. So, like, we're here, and obviously the countdown to college football is on. When you are in Detroit, Mark, I would keep an eye out for Isaiah Joe, considering that's his new hometown.
29: I think this is a move we saw coming. I'm not a capologist, but the Thunder are going to save some money by replacing Wiggins' contract and Isaiah Joe's contract, which is $11 million for this year and next year with first-round picks. I still think that that probably means Lou Dort is gone because of the Thunder, I think, for sure want to stay under, to me, even the penalty. And I think they can do it, and I think that if they can stay under the penalty, that they can do it without compromising their competitiveness.
5: I think they've done so. I mean, those guys, like Joe played an okay amount of minutes in the postseason. Wiggins was on the floor for 30 minutes fewer than Jalen Williams, despite the fact that J-Dub played only a handful of games in this postseason and was able to stay healthy. So a couple guys who were out of the rotation. And when you can reduce your tax penalty by $76 million just by trading a guy who makes about $10 million, then you start to understand it a little bit more alongside getting closer to getting under that second apron.
29: Saving $76 million is really, really that's a great thing even for super rich people. I wouldn't know, but I would guess.
5: No, they don't get rich by not liking saving money. So that's got to be. And that, does that matter to fans? No, it doesn't. But I bring it up because it matters to ownership and they're, you know, behind the scenes and talking about things. And then, you know, I still think they're. This roster is going to be competitive. There's too much money that's committed. There's too much talent on this roster to not be competitive. But as soon as you're starting to be in that second apron for multiple years, then you are really limited in what you can do to build the team. And so could they go into the second apron this year? Absolutely. That's on the table. But I think that you're shortening this window quite a bit. So
30: well, and
5: I think
30: not
5: that
30: to
5: makes
30: mention,
5: it so one of Hartenstein or Dort comes back, but not probably both of them.
30: Not to mention, as much as we all – like Isaiah and Joe, and I would love for him to be with, you know, with the Thunder forever. He didn't play in Game 7. Game 7 of the Western Conference Finals without Dub, without AJ, and Joe didn't get on the court. So clearly, the Thunder are okay with him not being a part of the plan. Sounds harsh, but it's the truth. So, I think Isaiah Joe I think he'll do great things in Detroit. I think he's going to help out Cade Cunningham and that team a lot. But the bottom line is he was not a part of the plan here. And when you can save that kind of money, it's kind of a no-brainer to me.
5: Couldn't get a shot up in that series.
30: Yeah.
5: I mean, that's
30: when
5: that's
30: he did
5: tough.
30: Play.
5: And he's Mark, going to have a chance to play in some of those scenarios with Detroit because they need – they're not a whole lot of players like him on that roster.
29: Yeah, for sure. I think that he's going to be an essential piece for them. So – I think it's a great move for Detroit. And, hey, good for Isaiah Joe. See, a good dude. And again, hopefully the golf tournament, we're going to be out at his golf tournament coming up in July. Hopefully that's still going to take place. I would think it was. But so.
5: Yeah. Hopefully Kendall can get him fitted up with some ping gear. And he can keep coming back here for that reason. Get 4 second rounders for Wiggins and Isaiah Joe. Nobody's rushing out and buying jerseys that are customized that say second round picks on the back. And people like to see first round picks come back. But these two players, Mark, I have a tough time seeing what else they were really going to get back. They weren't ever going to incur more salary. They weren't going to bring in payroll. Not worth first. So to me, this was kind of. He seemed fairly turnkey to me, these two trades. I mean, I think that's just kind of what they are always going to be. But some people are disappointed with the return for those two players.
29: But it has to do – the return is all about the savings. And the flexibility. Yeah,
5: absolutely.
29: I mean, again, for the ownership group, we delivered a championship to Oklahoma City. We want to continue to deliver championships to Oklahoma City, but we do not want to, again, owning an NBA team, you have cash flow issues in Oklahoma City that other bigger franchises don't necessarily have. And so unless you just want to reach into the pocket and find millions, the only way to be able to recoup that investment is to sell the team. That may be coming in a couple of years, and maybe they'll use some of those proceeds to help pay and fund a roster over the next couple of seasons to potentially bring another championship. But if you're a fan, I think you have to understand it from the owner's perspective is you can't pay these taxes. I mean, even the Knicks don't want to pay the taxes.
5: It's the second apron to me. I mean, maybe there's always an element of these guys being cheap. And again, I don't think people get to be billionaires by not being frugal. I think that's exactly how you get there. But I like the message I want to tell people is like the second apron is the thing here. That is what is going to make it impossible to compete. That you don't want to be under or be over for multiple years under any circumstance.
29: Yeah.
5: And that's why every team is operating, with the exception of the Spurs right now, because they've got their three best players on rookie deals. But as soon as that is up, then they're not going to be any different than every other team right now that's operating the way that they are. So it's unfortunate. And, you know, is this team better? Are they going to be better next season than they were last year? It's tough to – unless you're really high on Mara and Sturts and you think they're going to be impact players right away, that's a tough sell for me. But you just want to be as intact as possible and have as much continuity as possible. And I think this team is going to have a lot of that.
29: It will. They're going to be right there. I think power ratings-wise, most people have the Thunder at number one going into this season. But the NBA season, I think, it's just almost boiled down to how healthy are you when it matters.
5: It's a war of attrition. That is exactly what it is. Jaylen Brown is being asked about around the league. Sharania Shams said that they were asking for at least four first-round picks. Giannis got back three first-rounders and some players. The Celtics want back at least four first-round picks for Jaylen Brown. I wish them luck in that endeavor.
29: Are they going to trade him to a bad team? Four first-round picks of a team that's going to be pretty good? Do you want to go against him in your own conference? I don't know if they don't get what they want, I guess that they've got to figure out how they can do some damage control on the relationship with the team. But the fact that they're this openly talking about it, it probably means that they're going to move him for something.
5: I don't know how the Rockets get it done, but they could really use the skill set of a guy like Jaylen Brown. I know Portland was linked to him somewhat. That's interesting to me. Other than that, I think you're talking about like some of these bad teams that are just looking for a good player, like the Pelicans or something like that.
29: Based on the way that they spend money, they're going to send Jaylen Brown on the Oregon Trail to get there.
5: That owner is amazing.
29: When I went to the College World Series, got to see parts of the Oregon Trail through Nebraska. Looks like it'd be pretty cold if you're going out there in the winter.
30: And I don't think you acquired dysentery, which that's good.
5: No cholera, no typhoid fever. I don't think so.
29: No, I did get something worse than dysentery one time at the Big 12 basketball tournament when I was up there with the Ultimate. I think I got it at the media buffet line. You know when everybody like
5: has the
29: cup and they go
5: in front
29: of the ice?
5: Oh, yeah.
29: Boy, I don't know. It took a while for the antibiotics to defeat that disease. That was one of the worst ever.
5: Glad you prevailed. And then the other thing I was going to tell you going around the NBA right now is a lot of discussion around Jalen Duren. They are holding fast, the Pistons are, and telling Chris Haynes that he will not be moved, and they're focused on coming to terms on an agreement to keep him there. But clearly there's a little bit of a disconnect because he wants to explore sign-and-trade scenarios, and some of these extension talks have stalled. Mark, how that would be such a hard thing to handle. This guy was good enough to be an All-NBA player this year. He is also only 22 years old, and people talk about him like he is in his prime. He is so far from it, but it's also hard to overstate how bad this postseason was for a guy like Jaylen Duren. How in the world do you play something like that?
29: Well, it's really bad if you get to the point where the Pistons are with him, but this is a little bit of a similar spot to Lakers. You're going to have to pay him. You know you're going to have to. If you want him to, somebody's going to pay him to be on their team. So you just have to determine, are we making a rash decision here, or did we see enough in the playoffs just to figure out that, hey, he's not going to be good enough long term? I mean, it's easier to retain players, especially at this point in their career, than it is to go out and find dudes, because if they're good players, most teams want to keep them. But yeah, his production dropping in half was eye-opening. I think, like the Thunder with Chet, I think like Detroit with Duren, is that you got to pay him. You just got to pay him and then see if you can find some bargains. So maybe the Isaiah Joe deal is one of those bargains for the Pistons that will allow them to keep Jaylen Duren.
5: No, I think that's good perspective. I mean, maybe this guy's never going to be anything, but I think you got to at least give him time to figure that out. You have to have him explore his weaknesses and try to work on that during the summertime. Do you want to commit 30% of your salary cap to him? I understand how that's a tough question to have to answer, but that at times is the cost of doing business. But because they are so far apart still, it sounds like, and I think that's some negotiating on the Pistons' part, saying that we're gonna keep you, we're not gonna move you, we're gonna try to find some sort of middle ground here, but it's just incredible. That's a tough sell, man, to give 30% of your salary cap to a guy like that when they feel like they're ready to compete right now with Cade Cunningham and some of the other guys that they have around.
29: That team wins 60 games. How do they win 60 games? That's insane.
30: Playing the East.
29: I did that.
5: Yeah, there's plenty of East teams, though, that didn't have as much success as they did. I think they're good. I mean, I don't think they're a bad team. I just think they're very flawed. Incredibly good defensive team. But the Cade Cunningham high usage experiment, that type of stuff ends come postseason. You got to have another ball handler besides him. And maybe that's the wisdom of getting rid of Jalen Duren, is now we can bring in Kawhi Leonard or somebody like that.
29: Kawhi Leonard being traded is that's pretty interesting to me, where he ends up and who he ends up with on a team that can help him win again.
30: I got to tell you, though, if I hear about Kawhi Leonard getting a job with Little Caesars, I'm going to really worry. I don't know if I'm going to buy that one.
5: Look at all the pizzas that he didn't make.
30: That's right.
5: There's all sorts of ways to circumvent the salary cap. All right, this is The Drive on the Sports Animal. We're met by the Middle of the Day Show with Mark Rogers on this Friday. Show takes a left turn next.
2: Westwood One Sports presents this World Soccer Update. The good news to come out of the U.S.'s last-second loss to Turkey last night. Christian Pulisic subbed in during the second half after missing the Australia match with a calf injury. And forward Brendan Aaronson says he looked just like Christian Pulisic.
6: Yeah, I mean, whenever you have Christian come off the bench, it's a positive. You know, Christian's a fantastic player. You know, I've always looked up to him my entire career. And just having him come into the game, he makes such a difference. You know, a lot of attention, of course, goes to him. So other guys, you know, have moments to, you know, have chances and stuff like that, too. But, yeah, he came on. He was electric, as always.
2: Great sign for the U.S. heading into the round of 32 against Bosnia and Herzegovina on Wednesday in San Francisco. 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With this 2026 World Soccer Update, Brad Heller, Westwood One Sports.
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1: For more than a decade, the Environmental Working Group has put out a list of the so-called Dirty Dozen. These are the non-organic produce contaminated with the highest levels of pesticides. Well, this year, spinach topped the list, followed by kale, collard, mustard greens, strawberries, grapes, nectarines, peaches, cherries, apples, blackberries, pears, potatoes, and blueberries. Now, all these fruits and vegetables are part of a healthy diet, so no one is saying you shouldn't eat them. Point is, though, you could consider buying these items organic if and when you can, and then taking extra care when you wash them. The FDA recommends rinsing all fruits and vegetables, even the ones that are organic, under running water that is slightly warmer than room temperature. Don't use soap, bleach, or any fancy produce washes. I'm Dr. Sanjay Gupta, helping you live a better life.
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0: I'm on his side of this. I know that the fans were great. There was a lot of passion outside the stadium, a lot of passion inside the stadium. But the same as the Germans, I mean, it really didn't do anything for the United States to win this match. So
1: I like the idea of somebody going up there in the presser and being like, you know, I don't have a question, coach. Just want to say congratulations. Congratulations on a great World Cup so far. But that's what he wanted.
2: Yeah. That's been done around here before by folks.
1: It's not what I would call capital J journalism.
2: Not quite.
1: The TSA has issued a warning to many foreign travelers in the United States, both from Europe and in South America, in Africa, in all over the world. They're converging on North America here. The TSA wants people to know that if you are trying to bring home bottles of ranch this summer, that you need to do so in containers that are 3.4 ounces or less. They also threw out the fact that you should avoid chugging your ranch outside security because you can you can check it. I know these guys like ranch. I didn't know they were thinking about chugging it, though.
0: I mean, it depends on how long the flight is. I mean, I think the ranch is best purchased if you really want, you know, kind of homemade where it's, you know, not in a bottle. But the Hidden Valley Ranch packets that you can buy at the supermarket, you could put a limited amount of those in a backpack or a bag or whatever you want. So I think that ranch dressing is a luxury. It's not something that these guys are going to have to go back to Europe, Africa, Asia, that they're not going to miss it. You know what I'm saying? It is very tasty, though.
1: I mean, and you don't like it's not hard to make on your own. It's mayonnaise and sour cream and milk and spices, and that's it. Like, you guys can, you don't need the bottles, but they have fallen in love with it, which I was very surprised by that. I thought they looked down at their noses on ranch dressing.
0: Some people do, but those people don't enjoy food as much as I do. So,
1: one
0: those
1: more
0: are the fat chambers of the world
1: story here for you. Scotland and Brazil played a game just a couple of days ago. I think the final was 3-0. Brazil won that game fairly easily. That was by far not my takeaway from that match, though, because a highly known psychic from Brazil, her name is Vo Bahiana, went viral and had millions, in fact, 24.5 million Instagram followers wondering if that match could end in not a win or a loss or even a draw, but in an alien invasion, a full-blown alien invasion. She said, according to her visions, I don't know how similar these are to Lottery Bob, if she's tapping into the same thing that LB is, but she said in her visions, multiple spacecraft descended over Miami Stadium, abducting thousands of fans and players live on television.
3: That is amazing.
1: Did not see that happen.
0: That is a bad business decision as a psychic. I mean, you can go on. Just if you live in the margins of being vague, this is how Nostradamus did it. I mean, and his predictions still get credit centuries and centuries later. You don't want to be specific about the abductions and in the match and in Miami. And when it doesn't happen, you're out of business pretty much. So that was very unfortunate. I got a question for you guys. Would you rather party with the Brazilians or the Scottish?
2: Male or female?
0: I mean, I think this is a snap call. I don't even think you have to answer the question. I'm going with the Brazilians.
2: Slight lean to the Brazilians, yes. Scotland's
1: I don't know,
2: can,
1: man.
2: The Scottish can put it down, though. They're always up for a good time.
1: Do I factor the language barrier here? Because Portuguese is difficult for me.
0: If you're uncomfortable with a man trying to give you the fist when you're trying to give him the high five, I mean, how do you feel about men in kilts?
1: That's a fair point. That's an extremely fair point.
2: Are they buying?
0: A Scottish woman might bench press you. A Brazilian woman, I think, is a much more attractive party endeavor. I think this is easy.
1: Yeah, hard labor advantage Scots, partying probably advantage to the Brazilians. I buy that. The psychic also.
0: I'm also going to share one more thing before you tell me about the psychic.
1: Okay.
0: That is a personal. I got a personal text last night. The ultimate says, take Japan over Brazil in the knockout rounds. Now, I did not know that he was giving out soccer advice. He may not admit to sending that text. We'll have to ask him later today. But he was calling for the upset.
2: Like on the money line?
0: That was incredible.
2: Like straight up?
0: That's it. Yeah, there's it's only money line now because somebody's got to win. There's no more draws. I guess you could have a draw, considered a draw, if it goes to knockouts. It's technically will be on the screen as a draw, and then PKs, it get a different designation. So just strike that. But those were two incredible goals yesterday in that Japan and Sweden game. That strike from Ilunga that was just right in the penalty area, that was as good of a goal as I've seen the entire time.
1: Man, that's, I mean, he's got a chance to make some money. I mean, pretty significant underdogs. There's a lot of people who say don't trust this Brazil team against good teams, and I guess Japan is one of those. So maybe there's some logic there. Very interesting. Very, very interesting. This psychic also had said that there was another wave potentially of a massive mothership coming overhead, using giant mechanical arms to abduct people. And then another one would come along, another spacecraft would come along, allegedly carrying reptilians. And this is what she said would take place during the Scotland and England match.
3: My goodness.
0: I don't think I'd want to be on the reptilian craft.
1: No, none whatsoever. This next story I'm appropriating from you guys yesterday. You guys put me onto this one. There's a certain fast food restaurant in Brad Copeland's home county of McCurtain County where a manager there is being charged with felony poisoning, accused of spitting in a woman's food and giving her herpes.
3: Uh-oh.
1: Like, sometimes you go to these fast food restaurants, they might have you out of commission for a couple hours or even a day, but that's something that'll be with you for life.
3: Does it make you sad?
0: I saw the report last night. Apparently, this involved the children of the two women that were dating. There was some kind of animosity there going in. This is the most terrifying. This is way more terrifying than being on an alien craft with reptilians. I mean, I just want to live in a world where I know that there are people in the food industry that do things to other people's food. But man, I just don't want to think about it. And I certainly don't want to get herpes from it.
1: You know, I've worked in plenty of places. I've never seen anything like that before. So it sounds like it's personal. It sounds like it's based on something that didn't even have to do with the restaurant itself. It's some outside of restaurant relationship that's causing that.
0: Yeah, like most people are murdered by somebody they know. I think that most people that have had their food spat upon have had it done by someone they know also.
1: I think that's exactly right.
0: That is bad. That's bad publicity for the fast food world down in McCurtain County.
1: It probably would still not stop me from going, is the sad thing.
0: The Arby sauce, it defeats the bad publicity.
1: The horsey sauce is pretty good, man. I dig that. Is that what you're talking about, or are you talking about the Arby sauce different?
0: The horsey sauce is kind of unique. I mean, there's not many fast food restaurants where you can get the horseradish sauce, but I'm talking about just the regular barbecue sauce, now bottled and available at your local retailer.
2: Really? Arby sauce is bottled now? That's awesome.
0: Yes, it is.
1: I got Wicked Players
2: now. Made my
0: day. Tastes the same.
1: Absolutely. One final story for you here. A Kentucky couple is under arrest. The sheriff got him, facing charges after detectives say that they found a bag labeled "definitely not a bag full of drugs" that did indeed contain suspected narcotics. So if you are looking to, it definitely is spelled DEFFNTELY. So the spelling was not great either there. But if you're thinking that
0: it's not even an abbreviation,
1: definitely not a bag full of drugs. If you think that's going to throw the police officers off the scent, that's not going to be the case.
0: Wow.
1: Not going to be the case whatsoever. All right, this is The Drive on the Sports Animal. Thanks for taking a momentary diversion from sports with us. We'll come back and we'll check our Johnny's text line. A little bit of NBA talk, a little bit of NFL talk coming your way next.
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1: On this Friday, we are about 10 minutes away from the official start of the Middle of the Day show. J-Mo will be along with Mark Rogers. I'm still hung up on the ultimate pick in Japan to beat Brazil. Like, where is that coming from? How much World Cup has the ultimate been watching?
0: Well, remember, the ultimate is huge in Japan, so this could be a bias.
1: Well, I'm worried about that then.
0: He's picking his time with his heart in Japan.
2: Punk!
0: We get the Presti press conference coming up today at noon.
1: Good call.
0: So you guys be ready for that. As get to meet with the that's what you're going to hear at noon on our air. So yes,
1: good deal. So Adaimara will be introduced alongside Bennett Sturts, and then the second round pick Otega Owe as well. Is the undrafted kid up there? Is Dix going to be up there on the stage? Josh Dix going to be with them?
0: There will be no Dix on the stage.
1: No Dix on the stage. Okay.
0: No.
1: Well, no Dix, but you got a Amara, a Sturts, and in an Owe. That's the best. That's the best we can do. He's a good shooter, better than his numbers showed apparently last season. But yeah, he's on a two way deal with the Thunder, and I don't think he will be he'll be up there with them. I do have some good news for you, Mark. I can report significant momentum on the front of going to a Cardinals game this weekend. Because I think
0: Sweet.
1: Even if I don't have a bunch of people going with me, I'm gonna make it happen. So either Saturday night or Sunday afternoon.
0: One, get yourself a bulletproof vest. Two, I think that as a person that absolutely loves going to games at Wrigley Field, even if the Cardinals aren't there, it's not as cool to go to a game at Busch, but you should have a good time. The area down there, similar to Texas Live, is fantastic. So the alley, I think they call it.
2: Just behind left field?
0: Like it. Yeah. Just there behind left field.
1: And it's fun to play up the Cardinals and in Cubs thing. I'm not as hardcore of a Cubs fan as Matt is. And I think any day at the ballpark, I'm going to appropriate one of your things, Mark. Any day at the ballpark is better than a day not at the ballpark. So.
2: Just do me one favor. We talked about it the other day.
1: Okay.
2: Stay out of the tarps off movement, please.
1: Really don't want to see my nipples, do you?
2: I've had enough of male nipplage to last me forever.
0: They had some tarps off in Omaha with some of the Little League teams. I mean, that would be, I think that'd be too much Cardinal for you.
1: No, I think so too. When are we jumping the shark with the tarps off thing? Because that can't be too far.
2: 3 weeks ago?
1: I think we're getting there.
0: I mean,
1: I think it's
0: Eric Morris tried to put it into it. So
2: yeah, God bless him for it. I may pick him to go 10-2 because of that.
1: When the most fun and positive story from your season is, hey, look at all these guys who took their shirts off, then that is a really tough year. That is an incredibly tough year. So I can understand that he wants to move on from that. Absolutely. But I know I will, Matt. I will not be taking the tarp off. You don't need to worry about me.
2: God bless you.
0: You need to get over to the hill and have some Italian food.
2: What'd I tell you?
1: He told me about the hill.
0: Can you,
1: where is that in relation?
0: 10 minute drive.
1: Ballpark. Okay, 10 minutes.
2: It's not like right by the ballpark. It's south and east of there, I think. But you can't go wrong. Mark, isn't that the neighborhood that Yogi Berra grew up, like, across the street from, who was it? I forget who it was. But, yes.
0: Whoever it was didn't hit as many home runs.
2: No.
0: But, you will have a nice meal down there.
1: Oh, I can't wait, man. I can't
0: wait. St. Louis claims fried ravioli as their own.
1: How do you go wrong with a fried ravioli? Who
0: usually
1: could not
0: don't.
1: Like
0: I mean,
1: a fried ravioli?
0: Good.
1: I mean, that's everything.
0: It's
1: that
0: really
1: is
0: hard
1: good
0: to mess up
1: with the bread and the sauce and the cheese and all that. I mean, yeah, that sounds.
0: Have you dared
1: fantastic.
0: To take a look at the temperature or the weather forecast for St. Louis? I'm going to say the humidity could be 330%.
1: We'll just be swimming to the ballpark at that point in time. I'm sure it's going to, humidity 93% today. Good Lord.
2: It's going to be hot here next week. You're going to come home to the heat, too.
1: Well, it is almost July after all. So I guess you expect that. I'll be well hydrated, Mark, though, so you don't got to worry about me.
0: Good.
1: Speaking of Budweiser tour, maybe on the docket as well. So
0: I've done that. It's good.
1: How does it compare to the Coors tour? Because I really enjoyed that.
0: Most beer tours that I've been on are pretty much the same, but you know they'll have some merch for you that you can buy, and you get. The difference would be the history of the brewing companies, you know.
1: Sure.
2: Where do the Clydesdales live? Are they anywhere in the vicinity?
0: Okay, I do believe that they are on property at the brewery. At least some of them. I think some of them also stay at Grant's Farm.
2: Okay. I would say that would be worth your time. If you've never seen those in person, holy smokes!
1: Those majestic beasts that they are. Yeah, would love to. So I got that going for me, which is good. So hey, any NBA news that pops off? We already had some during the show today. I can guarantee you just about that there will be some in the next couple hours, whether that's on Mark's show or whether that's Jim's show. Certainly over the weekend, we'll have a lot to talk about next week. So it's a fun time of year, and the countdown is on. We're a week away from camp in the NFL. We're a couple months away from kickoff in both college and the NFL. So looking forward to that. Thank you, Patty.
0: Thanks to the text line for telling us that it's Joe Garagiola.
2: Yeah, Garagiola, that's right.
0: Friend of the Ultimate, longtime Major League broadcaster, and another catcher. Mm-hmm. That would have been really rough if whatever high school they were going to, that Yogi Berra was on there, so you have to be the second team catcher. Still a major leaguer.
1: Yeah, it would be tough to break in. Just a playing time there for sure. All right, thank you, Matt. Appreciate you, man. Thanks to everybody who texted us, called us today. Appreciate you as well. It was a fun Friday show. But don't go anywhere. The middle of the day show with Mark Rogers and J-Mo coming your way next.
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15: 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It's Friday for somebody.
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19: Few people now have asked me about a TikTok trend that they've come across. It's called 75 Hard. The challenge was created by entrepreneur and author Andy Frisella, who calls it a, quote, transformative mental toughness program and an Ironman for your brain. So here's what it entails. Eat a structured diet with no alcohol, drink a gallon of water, read 10 pages of nonfiction, take a progress photo, and complete 2 45-minute workouts, one of them outdoors, every day for 75 days. Quite a challenge. We asked CNN fitness contributor Dana Santis about this, who reminded us that sustainable fitness isn't about punishment or proving discipline through extremes. It's about building habits that integrate into your lifestyle in a way that feels supportive and repeatable. If you ask me, that's going to be the key to long-term success. I'm Dr. Sanjay Gupta, helping you live a better life.
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0: All right, the Thunder introductory press conference for the latest draft picks is underway right now. Let's go to that.
35: Thank you. Let's give one more round of applause for our community picks. All right, now we've had a chance to meet our community draft picks, let's meet the newest members of the Thunder. Please welcome to the stage Adai Mara, Bennett Sturts, Otega Owe, and Thunder Executive Vice President and General Manager Sam Presti.

0: reporters congratulated him and the U.S. players on clinching the group after winning the first two games and did not understand why there were questions about the possibility of lost momentum losing to a Turkey team that had already been eliminated.
1: I love the fact that he is, I don't think, too familiar with the, I don't know, he's coached in the a lot of leagues in Europe, so I mean, I'm sure he's used to scrutiny.

0: Sam will have a few opening comments, and then we'll open up for questions to the media.
1: All right. Want to say a couple of things about today. Obviously, extremely excited to welcome these guys on the stage, Adai, Bennett, Ortega, and I'm going to talk about them a little bit, but I want to talk just briefly about what the draft really represents at its core. It's really about seeing things for what they can be and not just for what they are. That's how we've always looked at the draft process. And I think it's remarkable that we're sitting here in this building today and having Harold Hamm, one of our great partners, with us, because he's a great example of someone that could see things for what they can be and not just what they are or they were. Harold saw an open field, and he saw opportunity, creativity, a chance to think big and bold, and has developed one of the premier energy companies in the entire world through that vision. Also, we have our chairman and owner, Clay Bennett, another person that saw an opportunity, not for what it could be, not for what it was, but what it could be, bringing an NBA team to Oklahoma City, but not just to have a team, to see the opportunity to have a championship-level organization and championship-level team to think and dream big about what is possible in a place like this. And what gives me great excitement is that in 2 years, that type of vision between these two community leaders will come together when we open the Continental Coliseum. And from there, that's where these tremendous young men come into the picture. Because when we have young players enter our organization like these guys, they're really catalysts to help us continue to build out our vision, evolve our organization, both as people and players, and lead us into the new generation that we'll see in 2028. So excited to get these guys started. All of them encompass the type of competitiveness, intelligence for the game, long, hard work and hours that they've put into the gym. And the one thing I'd also add is every one of these guys has come through different circumstances. You could come from Zaragoza, Spain. You could come from a Division II school. You could grow up in a household with some pretty competitive family members that will drive you and push you and show you how tough you have to be to get to this level. Everyone's gone through their own path. Now we join together to see if we can continue to explore their potential together. We couldn't be more excited to have everybody with us. And with that, we're happy to take any questions.
2: Sam, just a question for you as you assessed all three of these players in the draft, maybe what through line you saw in terms of qualities as human beings to bring into this organization?
1: Sure. Well, I think kind of what I touched on there a little bit, Nick, is everybody has their own path. Everyone's had to overcome different circumstances that have been presented to them. And they've shown the perseverance, but also the ability to understand what they have to work on, that they need other people to be successful, and then a tremendous amount of confidence in that work, not necessarily looking for immediate results. You know, each one of these players has slowly but surely developed, and their talents have been honed through these different stops that they've had. They've all had different stops in their careers. And I think that's probably the main thing that I see. And then obviously as players, the competitiveness, the fact that they've been around winning, if you think about the programs they've played for and the places they've been, the people they've been around, those things are very important to us.
3: Yes, Sam, I want to ask you about Bennett and what it was that stood out about him that made you want to give up future draft picks to move up one spot to make sure you got them.
1: Sure. I mean, in any situation, you guys know this, we're always looking to move up. We have multiple plans to do different things with the players that we're looking to acquire are not available. And in this case, it worked out for us. Bennett's a player that has a great feel for the game, has been successful at multiple levels. And I think in an NBA context, some of the things that he does will be really amplified. You know, at the same time, I'm sure you'll hear him say this, but he's got a lot of work to do, just like every one of the guys that's ever sat up here at this table. But he's ready to do that, and he's shown that he's willing to make sacrifices in order to win. And those are very important traits in the modern NBA.
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5: What do you think about just his future, just how he projects as an NBA defender?
1: Sure. I mean, I think everybody understands in the world that we live in today, in the modern NBA, the value of rim protection. But also, I think the ability to think on the floor quickly and react to different situations because the offenses are so random. But somebody that can cover that kind of ground but is a great communicator with his teammates, puts himself in situations maybe not to get the actual statistic or event, but to deter things also, you know, and that's where our defensive system is really comes into play. But like any other player, a lot of things that, you know, we've talked about this, it would be slow and steady approach, getting to learn the schemes, getting to learn from the players that we have. But I love his humility, and his optimism, but also, you know, willingness to understand that he's got some great guys to work with and learn from, and a coaching staff that's going to help guide his development.
6: Justin, go ahead, Justin. Hey, Sam. You mentioned
1: you can ask these guys questions too.
7: No, it's good. It's good. You got all. Yeah.
6: You mentioned Otega's background. It feels like you can see his competitiveness every time he takes to the floor. Can you kind of just speak to that, the motor that he plays with and that chip on his shoulder?
1: Sure. You know, we have a process in the fall where we kind of go through and look at previous year film. Did that with actually all three of these guys. And that starts about September. You know, we sit in a room and we kind of review the previous year of the players that are still remaining in college. And you know, sometimes when you know a player isn't going to be in the draft, you're prioritizing the players that you know will be. And I think going back through that process and seeing the previous year's film really helped us, I think, hone in on him during the year relative to the things you're talking about. You know, just competitiveness, engine, physicality, force. You know, have that in somebody of that size. But a big part of it's mentality. And then you have to peel back the layers. Well, where does that come from? Well, obviously, you get into his family background and the history of competitiveness and athletic, you know, accomplishments, and that becomes really interesting. So we walked into the season kind of seeing how real that was.
6: Then if I could ask the second one for Adai, this is a OKC team that has great team chemistry, plays with a lot of joy, and you seem to fit really well into that. I know your nickname is the Big Goof. First part, where does that nickname come from? And just can you kind of describe the love for the game that you play with?
7: Well, Dusty said it in a press conference. It comes from Reno 911. I had to watch it. Literally, I watched a couple of chapters of the series. But yeah, it comes from there. Obviously, when I was just practicing, I made a play and I was just like joking around, so that's where it comes from. And I think obviously the years before you watch this team as a fan, and just by watching it on TV, you can see the good chemistry that they all have, and the good relationship. So I'm super grateful that I come to, like, I'm coming to this environment, to this team, because after being in Michigan and knowing what you have to do to win the championship, like, one of the biggest things is to have a good, really good relationship with the players. So I'm very grateful to be here.
4: Go ahead, Dave, you got a question? This is for all three players. Just what excites you guys about the fit of being in Oklahoma City?
8: I'm just excited about creating relationships with the guys and winning. Like, it's super important for all three of us to be around winning, and we have to maintain that, and we have to come in ready to learn. We're going to make mistakes, but we got to be ready to make mistakes and learn from all the other guys that have made and won the finals, and We just got to be ready to learn and put our learning hats on.
9: Yeah, I kind of say the same thing, but I'm really looking forward to just, you know, getting better, learning from, you know, a lot of the great players ahead of me. And on top of that, the joy that everyone plays with, I feel like that's something that rubs off on everybody in the locker room. So I'm excited for that.
7: And I would say that I'm excited to just go through the process. I think it's going to be an adjustment. Obviously, college and NBA, there's a big difference. But I feel like just coming with this group, having to play with great players, is going to be a really good thing for me, just playing at my best level every day. So I'm excited for that.
10: Adai and Otega, you guys both transferred earlier in your college careers, really excelled at your new home, and Bennett, you obviously climbed up the ladder in college. I wonder if all three of you could sort of talk about that path of maybe running into some adversity in the college ranks and then kind of finding a new home and really excelling.
9: Yeah, I feel like that's how basketball is. You know, it's a lot of ups and downs and so many experiences that you can learn from. So that's kind of just what, you know, my college career was like. You know, just learning from everything, every hand I was dealt. And then obviously making a decision for myself, my family to, you know, transfer and go to another school and use those experiences to grow as a player. And that's something that I'm definitely going to use to grow as a player here. You know, it's going to be a lot of, you know, ways I could learn and, you know, things that are going to, you know, challenge me as a player and man. So just being able to use the experiences that I learned in college is definitely going to help me.
8: I mean, for me.
11: Sorry, you got it. Bye-bye.
8: I got you. For me, I really didn't have any options out of high school. So every opportunity I got, every college I went to, I kind of took the opportunity and seized it. So just again, moving up another level. I've done it 3 times, and I'm excited to do that again.
7: As I said, like, I think everything matters during your career. So everything, every path that you take, you're gonna feel like you're gonna enjoy it or you're gonna learn from it. So I think you just gotta take advantage of everything. So yeah, I feel like just by learning and learning from those experience, that's what it got me to be here. So yeah, I just feel like it's, you know, I believe in destiny. So I think it's just things that you have to go through during life to learn from it.
12: Jenny, you got another one?
5: Bennett, I know people obviously know your college path, but your family has small town Kansas roots in addition to speaking of small colleges and that sort of thing. I'm wondering how those connections back to, you know, really humble roots, how do you feel like that affects you now?
8: Well, first off, they're all excited to be close and be able to come to some games. I think just growing up and going to Abilene, Kansas, and just seeing what family really is and what it means to me and our whole family, I think it's really important because that's what this is. That's what the culture is. Everyone in here, it feels like just a really close-knit family. So I'm excited to hopefully add to that. And, yeah, really looking forward to it.
13: Bennett, kind of on that same note, but you bounced around with Ben McCollum and saw a lot of success at each stop. What's it going to be like to just be rooted in one spot and have that spot be Oklahoma City?
8: Yeah, super excited. I'm excited for just having a new coach. And I went to Liberty High School. My dad was my high school coach. So that was kind of a change to go to Coach McCollum at Northwest. So we're back at it again, and I'm just excited to learn from just a new coaching staff.
0: Go ahead, Justin.
6: Otega, I know you began your college career in Norman, but just what did you kind of learn during your time in Oklahoma as a state just about the tight-knit community that this place is?
9: Yeah, I'm already super familiar with OKC, obviously Norman, not too far from here. So it's really just a full circle moment. I know, you know, the atmosphere, you know, is all basketball, really. Because this is what, you know, OKC, you know, they live and die, you know, basketball. So I'm kind of used to it already. And, you know, I'm excited to be in that environment. I got some good practice my first 2 years and then went to another school where, you know, they also live and die basketball and breathe it. So, you know, it's definitely something that, you know, I'm excited and used to.
14: Yeah, Bennett. I actually drove through Maryville earlier this week. Obviously, not a lot of players with a Division II background in the NBA. Did you dream about the NBA when you were at Northwest? And can you talk a little bit about the journey that kind of took you from Maryville, Missouri to here today?
8: Yeah, I mean, as a kid, I definitely dreamed of it. Didn't think it'd come possible until like my junior year of college. So kind of just my dream, my realistic dream in high school was just to play college basketball. And then again, my coach left, so followed him to Drake, and then he left again, followed him to Iowa. So it's kind of just being where my feet was and seizing the opportunities. It's pretty much it. And I just had the mindset of like humble confidence and respecting people, and just trying to get the respect of my coaching staff and other people around who I was around to get where I am today.
10: Yeah, Sam, you talked about Adai's defense specifically, but just his overall skill set, size, skills. How does he sort of fit with the way the NBA is going?
1: Well, I mean, again, like for us, we're always focused on how to internalize what will make us the best team. You know, not necessarily trying to follow whatever the league is doing, but at times maybe be shying away from that in different ways. But relative to his skill set, obviously it's very rare to have somebody with that type of feel for the game that also presents and has the level of rim protection on the other end of the floor. It's usually like trade-offs that package doesn't come together very often. But I think the other thing is just his joy for being around like success and his willingness to, if you speak to the people around him, like, He. I think I read a quote where he's saying like when somebody scores, it's one person's happy, and then was that
7: like when someone get a basket, it just makes one person happy. When someone makes an assist, it's two people.
1: Yeah,
7: I think the guy who passed the ball and the guy who.
1: yeah. What he said.
7: Well, yeah.
1: So, but you know what I'm saying? Like when someone sees it or feels the game that way, that is the kind of thing that builds energy in the team. You know, when someone's truly enthused by that and the success of the people around them. And then I think the other thing is having been around a really good team in Michigan and figuring out how do you fit into a team with other good players. And when you yourself are a good player, that takes sacrifice. And I think we've seen that across the board with the team that we have here. You know, we have a lot of guys that are extremely talented, and they've been asked to make room for other talented players in order for the team to be successful. And, you know, he's kind of like intuitively speaks that language for us from a basketball sense.
12: Michael Martin, you have a question?
15: Yeah, Bennett over here. You've been a marathon man in terms of the minutes you've been playing the last couple of years. I just wanted to ask, how well adjusted are you to playing without the ball in your hands? I can't imagine this has got to be the first time in a while that this has happened for you. And how do you feel like that'll help you scale down, I guess, in minutes, but scale up in terms of your efficiency?
8: Yeah, I mean, I'm super excited to do that. First off, excited just to play with these guys, Summer League, and just playing a different role than what I'm used to. Playing off the ball is something that I feel comfortable with, but whatever the coaches want me to do, I'm willing to do it. And whatever what the team wants me to do, I'm willing to do it. So I'm comfortable with doing anything, and I want to just serve the guys on the team and the best I can to win some ball games.
12: Your question, Alex Roig on the left.
16: Adai, we've had several prominent Spanish players come through Oklahoma City, Serge Ibaka, Alex Abrines. Just want to know if they've contacted you since you've been drafted, and if so, what have they told you about Oklahoma City?
7: Well, I haven't talked with them, but I will soon. I want to know about more about the city and about the people, everything. But so far, I love the city. I love the way it is. I think it feels really well with the kind of person that I'm at. But yeah, I definitely talk with Abrines and maybe Ibaka. So yeah.
12: Oh
17: yeah, Bennett. At what point in your long journey here did you kind of realize that, man, I can get to the NBA?
8: It was probably like halfway through my junior year. Kind of had to prove it to myself when played first Power 5 team. I've never played one before my junior year, so that was the first time, and kind of proved it to myself, proved it to our whole team that we could do it.
12: Anyone else?
0: No other questions from the media? All right, thank you. Thank you, guys. So next we will do photos with your jerseys with Sam, and then we'll go from there.
4: The Thunder introductory press conference for their draft picks. I hope you enjoyed that. Nick Gallo is going to do a podcast with those three guys, and then we will talk to Nick when that is over. So I'm expecting that to be somewhere around the 1:15, 1:20 time here on our show. If I was not watching that, I would have swore to you that that was SGA up there and not Ortega Oway. Those two dudes are a doppelganger when it comes to their voice. They sound exactly alike.
18: It's those Kentucky linguistics classes I think they take at that school.
4: That's crazy. Ortega Oway, a Texas kid that spent some time in Oklahoma and then very little of his career in Kentucky, 2 years. So I don't know. I mean, it could be the way that they speak in Kentucky. I have no idea. But I know Sam Presti loves him some Kentucky guards. J-Mo, when two people, when you get an assist, two people are happy. When somebody just scores a basket on their own, it's only one person. Nine other people disappointed. The entire defense and the rest of the team. Good lessons. You always learn something with Presti on the mic.
18: You love
4: all right,
18: that.
4: It's a Friday. We're going to have fun today. I'm going to give it up to J-Mo for his soccer knowledge and his picks when we return. Keep it locked in right here for the Middle of the Day show.
19: 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A tie-breaking goal in the 98th minute is a devastating way to lose. But good thing for the U.S., last night's match against Turkey A did not matter. They're already locked into the knockout round. Sebastian Burhalter scored the tying goal early in the second half. So does this change anything heading into the round of 32?
20: No, it doesn't. I think you saw the second half, how we came out, and you know, I think we deserve more out of that game. You know, that's one moment. You know, we slipped in the last second of the game, and you know, I think we're proud of the performance we put in. You know, I think the guys, you know, did well, and you know, we fought, and you know, unfortunately not to get the result, but we'll be ready for sure.
19: Ready for Wednesday, the U.S. will take on Bosnia and Herzegovina in San Francisco. Coming up at 3 Eastern today, France and Norway will play for first place in Group I. Both have already done enough to advance. With this 2026 World Soccer Update, Brad Heller, Westwood One Sports.
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5: That means Ecuador is matched up with Mexico in Guadalajara, presumably. I don't know where they're playing in Mexico. But those are two rabid soccer fan bases, and I can only imagine that what the crowd is going to be like for that game.
6: There's some really interesting draws in the knockout round. And there's some good matches today. Norway and France coming up in about 30 minutes is a really good match. I think that France wins. Spain-Uruguay is also a pretty good match. Argentina is going to face one of those two teams in the first round. In the first round.
5: That's why winning your group is so pivotal. To get a good draw is so pivotal, because it can be the difference in making it far. And maybe that's why there's always so many like darlings in the last four in the semifinals. Who knows? Maybe USA could be one of those teams. How about that? Disappointing game last night, though.
6: And it's weird here. I mean, in the knockout round, you've got Canada against South Africa. South Africa advanced with the win. And then Netherlands and Morocco. That's a semifinalist team from the last World Cup against one of the powerhouses in the world. I would favor for sure either Netherlands or Morocco against South Africa or Canada. The United States has a pretty good draw. It's going to be determined who they would face in the round of 16. Today, it's either Belgium or Egypt. Both will be pretty tough. But Belgium has been disappointing so far, I think, for what they've done at the World Cup. If Egypt wins and they're favored to do that today, then it would be Egypt to cross the bracket from the United States. And then again, it could be Uruguay or Spain as the winner of Group H that the United States would face in the quarterfinals. Those would be tough teams to beat. Spain, to me, is the tougher of those two. But a big, big match day today, Friday, and then we go to the knockout round tomorrow.
5: I just can't quit Belgium, Mark. I don't know why. I just can't quit Belgium. They've not done anything to help me so far, but there's something about those Belgian midfielders that I really like. I don't know what it is. I don't know enough about soccer to give you specifics, but just know there's something about those Belgian midfielders I like.
6: They've been a little underwhelming so far. Are you disappointed the United States didn't win last night? I mean, that goes to the final minute of stoppage time.
5: I really am. I don't know why I am. I don't think – apparently all the questions that Pochettino fielded after the game were like, well, what does this mean now? Like, no more momentum going into the knockout round. Like, he fielded tough questions after losing a meaningless game, but it definitely affected me too. I think what affected me the most was, like, I have bought into this rivalry with

0: Mexico, and Mexico played a meaningless third game, not as good of an opponent, but they won their last game 3-0. And so I really wanted USA to do that, not just for their own momentum or whatever you might call it, their own form and fitness, but to kind of show up our rivals in Mexico, and didn't quite do that. But I don't think anybody should be... maybe our expectations have gotten too out of whack, but I don't think your expectations should change based on that result. Do you?
1: Well, the United States was as impressive or more impressive than Mexico in its first two matches.
0: I agree.
1: So I don't know. I wasn't looking at it that way, but that's fine that you looked at it that way. I get where Ponch is coming from because they've been awesome. I mean, hey, the U.S.'s usual result is a disappointing one. I mean, and they have, I think, put it together here in a way in which they've clinched their group. They have a very good draw to advance at least a round and possibly two rounds in the knockout stage. And I thought that they, with the reserves in there last night, had a good showing. I mean, obviously Turkey is disappointed with going home and playing in a meaningless match, but they had a lot to play for. They had a decent-sized crowd at the match last night. I thought the U.S. crowd was really good. So it may be a little aggressive of him trying to bark back at the people that their expectations were to get 9 points. I think going in, if you'd have said, okay, U.S. is going to get 9 points, you'd have snapped taking that any time. You probably would have taken 7 and probably for sure taken 6,
0: Certainly. I don't think anybody expected to win the group. I mean, maybe people did expect to win the group. I don't know. But it seems like that was the expectations. Like, wow, if the U.S. wins the group, that's awesome. Let's just get out of the group stage. Maybe it's different now because there's 3 teams that get out, whatever. But still, to win the group stage is certainly something else. And to your point about the lineup, like the 2 center backs, I don't even know who they were, but they certainly were not very good. Some really misplayed balls that led to easy goals early in that match for who was the opponent? Turkey. I forgot the opponent for a second. But and then Ricardo Pepi, who everybody is so big on. Get this. He's like a plus 100, plus 110 odds to score a goal every match. That's almost 50%, they're saying. 50% of the time, almost, he scores a goal. I've never seen the guy score. I mean, I've been watching him play for like 3-4 years now. He missed the last World Cup team just barely. He's been on the national team since. He always comes in. He shoots like 8 shots a game. He can't score a goal. Not to mention, those Turkey defenders are like pushing him off the ball. Not to bring anything back home here, but he's like softer than Chet. I mean, they're just pushing him off the ball like he's nothing. I am so tired of this guy. Get him off my screen, Mark. I don't like it.
1: Okay. Yeah. I hear you. I got to make a correction. Uruguay and Cape Verde have the same amount of points. So, I mean, Cape Verde has been the story, I think, of the World Cup with their performances. So, if Spain does beat Uruguay, then if there is any kind of result as in terms of a win in that match, Saudi Arabia or Cape Verde, then they go to 4 points. Uruguay would only have 2. That would be, you want to talk about disappointment. I mean, that's a team that's got a lot of soccer history to be bounced out of there. If they draw, then Cape Verde can still finish ahead of them. Let's see what the goal differential is. Yeah, Saudi Arabia's goal differential is not great. They'd have to make a bunch, and I don't think they can do that. But that's Cape Verde's been, they've been an incredible team so far in the World Cup.
0: And a great fan base.
1: I mean, as small as that country is, yeah, to travel from just off the coast of Africa to get to the United States for it, that's impressive. That's very impressive. Orlando says, I was disappointed U.S. lost last night, but like the coach said, come on, when was the last time that won the group? The United States has only won their group 3 times in history. I thought that they played, it wasn't a complete and total embarrassment last night. Had a goal wiped out because of offsides. I thought their activity was really good early. And again, I thought Turkey was trying to play hard to salvage some kind of something from being eliminated going into the match last night. All right, let's take a break here. We'll come back. We're going to talk about the Isaiah Joe trade. If you're just tuning in, Isaiah Joe traded to the Detroit Pistons. We got a question here that we'll answer on the other side about the Isaiah Joe trade and what it means to Oklahoma City. We're going to visit with Nick Gallo coming up, who has doing a little podcast with the three new draft picks for the Oklahoma City Thunder. So we'll get his thoughts on that after he meets those guys and much, much more. And again, phone calls and texts are always welcome here on the show. It's a Friday. Get ready for the weekend. Quick break. Back with more here on the Middle of the Day show.
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1: Text coming in from the 402, Lincoln, Nebraska. Been a tough week on my kids. It's only going to get tougher. If Lou and Hart are next, they don't quite grasp the second apron or luxury tax. Explaining the second apron to a child is a very difficult endeavor. I would have had a better chance of understanding the second apron as a child than I did some of the mathematics that was presented to me. So I had a little bit more of a desire to learn what's going on in sports than I did the finer points of algebra, geometry, trig, calculus. Although those last two never got to. That's a question here on the Isaiah Joe trade. Let's see. Do you think that Isaiah Joe trade with the return of 2 second-round picks is honestly a good estimation of his value? For me, I feel like they got a little bit less than what I would have expected for Isaiah Joe. That's from the 757 area code in Virginia. To understand these deals, you have to have a grasp on those NBA salary restrictions. It doesn't work like that. It's not necessarily value. But second-round picks are incredibly valuable to use in terms of reducing your salary. And the Thunder, in order to keep the stars on the team, in order to keep Chet, Dub, SGA, whatever is going to happen with Cason Wallace or A.J. Mitchell, one of those two guys, you're going to need some second picks in terms of roster spots. First-round picks are guaranteed contracts for 4 years at the rate of $7 or $8 million. So the Thunder are going to add 2 first-round picks to this roster, and they are going to remove the contracts of Aaron Wiggins and Isaiah Joe, $11 million, $9 million. They're going to save themselves some money of what they would be taxed heavily on. A second round pick is not a guaranteed contract. It's a much, much less of a price to find a guy on the roster to put him in as a second round pick. So all of these things matter, and it's very complicated to explain. I would say the Pistons got a great deal because Isaiah Joe is on a very good contract. He's making $11 million this year. He's making $11 million next year. He's only 27 years old, or he'll be that next week. He's a 40% career three-point shooter. Well, averaged 11 points last season. And so the Pistons are getting absolutely a steal in terms of a player that they need. They need outside shooting on their team. They're going to lose Tobias Harris, I think. I think Isaiah Joe's a better shooter than he is. And I think Isaiah Joe will flourish on a team that needs perimeter players. And I would say this, I don't know, again, if people's kids are looking at it, that I'm going to miss that guy. But hey, it's kind of like the dog that goes to the country. I mean, he's going to have a lot more room to roam. It's tough to say goodbye to a pet, tough to let Isaiah Joe go, but I think Isaiah will flourish in a Pistons uniform, so if you like him that much, you got to be happy for him.
0: Dangerous analogy. It sounds like you almost just killed off Isaiah Joe.
1: not all dogs that go to the farm are dead. My dog, Snarls Barkley, literally went to a farm, and it has been the best thing that ever happened to him.
0: That's good. I guess that's good. I always thought going to a farm was an analogy for passing on. You know, all the fire hydrants and bones that they could want.
1: It can be, but in this case, let's hope it's not. I think it will work out very well for Isaiah Joe. So that's good news. And Oklahoma City gets the flexibility of having a couple second-round picks. They got a couple more second-round picks. Is Isaiah Joe worth more than two second-round picks? Yes. But the Thunder don't have a roster spot. They don't have a player. I mean, they don't have a player that they can add. At some point, maybe you could package a couple of guys and then, you know, clear up or clean up for a roster spot. But, I mean, Oklahoma City is going to be on the hunt in the next few years for bargain basement players. And they've done a great job of that so far. I mean, they've done a great job of it so far with the guys that they've signed and the contracts that they've signed them to. Go ahead.
0: Let me ask you this, Mark. So before the draft, I heard you talk a lot about, like, they didn't have the space for the rookies last season to get on the floor, you know, with all the roster spots that they had filled up. You move on from Isaiah Joe. You might move on from a couple others or whatever. There's guys moving on. And Aaron Wiggins at this point's moved on. What is the viability of this year's draft picks, for example, really seeing significant minutes on the floor in the coming year?
1: They're going to see significant minutes. I mean, I don't know. I mean, you have to ask the same question about Thomas Sorber.
0: Yeah, and last year too, for sure.
1: They're not going to be starters. Nobody out of this draft or the last draft is going to be a starter. I think the starting lineup is going to involve, you're going to put Cason Wallace in there for Dort. I mean, we had a guy yesterday. I don't know if he intentionally, he was trying to start the ultra big lineup and put Ademara in there. He did omit J-Dub from the starting lineup. I don't know if he just got confused or if he was a 6-on-6 basketball fan. Who knows? But he did leave J-Dub out of the starting lineup. Dub is going to be in the starting lineup. I would project a starting lineup of Chet, Hart, Dub, SGA, Wallace. If they're entirely healthy. Because I believe that they're going to bring iHeart back. I don't think they're going to... I don't think they're going to extend iHeart at a lower rate. That's going to cause them some problems in the next couple of years. But it's possible. I do think that this is it for Lu Dort.
0: You've been consistent that way, too. There's just no way. You just think there's no way, like, money-wise, they can make it work. Because didn't you say he hired an agent to be aggressive this free agency run, too?
1: Yeah, Lu Dort signed with Clutch Sports.
0: Oh, that is very aggressive.
1: Hey, he deserves the money. You're going to get a raise. I mean, he's earned it here in Oklahoma City. I thought Ravis had a good point about Charlotte could be a good team. The Lakers are interested in Dort. I think he could fit in with the after signing Austin Reeves and Luka Doncic, they need somebody to play defense or somebody to set the tone for playing some defense. But no, I think that you're going to see Bennett Sturts play some minutes. You're going to see Ademara play some minutes. Probably a little bit more minutes for Mara. And then if you can roster Otega Owe and somehow get something out of his best assets, which I think that he can be a good defender in the league, be a guy that can take it to the rim and finish. He's going to need to work on his outside shooting. Wasn't a great three-point shooter in the college game. A lot more difficult to shoot the three in the NBA game. But again, just in going through it yesterday, some of my favorite guys in the draft, the Thunder, weren't able to pick. They went a little higher than projected. Sam Presti knows what he's doing. I think he knows what he's doing for the long-term plan of having to lose guys. Just can't sign everybody with the restrictions in place on the salary cap that you are drafting replacements for people in the future to keep the roster competitive enough to compete for a championship with SGA on it.
0: You really wanted the kid the Mavericks picked, right? The kid from Michigan?
1: I liked him. I think he's bouncy and athletic and can score in the paint. When it comes to guarding Wimby, I don't think that there's an easy answer. Like, there's not one dude in the league that you say, okay, we're going to put him on Wimby and then just forget about it. It has to be a little bit of a defensive approach. I do think size matters, and I do think being strong can matter. But he's so good off the dribble for his size. I thought the Thunder had success when you really got into him on the perimeter. Like, a player got up and bodied him on the perimeter. Game one, the Thunder tried to situationally use Dub against him, and he was good in the post. But throughout the rest of the playoffs, especially against the Knicks, he wasn't that good in the post. He kind of struggled. So his low post game isn't what you think it would be for a guy that's 7'5", because most people kind of look at basketball and understand it the way that they played, which is through about the maybe the 12th grade level. If you've got a 6'5" player, you dump it in him at the post and he scores. But in the NBA, it's a little more complicated than that. There's not a whole lot of post-up game in the NBA anymore. So maybe he can affect Wimby some. I think a 6'10 guy that's really athletic, if you can stay in front of him, can be helpful in defending Wimby. Because once he beats you off the bounce, then the Spurs are really smart at moving the ball. It usually ends up with an open three, and they hit a high percentage of him against Oklahoma City. And Wimby was able to beat Ihart off the bounce against Oklahoma City. That's going to be something that has to change. So it's not there's not one good answer, I think, for trying to defend Wimby. But, I mean, clearly, any analysis of mine for these draft picks is ridiculous until we see these guys play. And I'm sure that Presti has a big plan. So, all right, here's a question. Why do they always say you have to match salary, sent to players, and no salary back? That creates a trade exception, which allows you to make deals and is a good thing in the NBA. If we sit here and talked about all of the collective bargaining items in the NBA and the cap and all that stuff, I don't think we would have as many listeners when we were done. But that's how that works. If you're over the tax, then salaries have to match. You can't do that. Oklahoma City's done some things with trade exceptions too in the past. So, I mean, they get the best GM in basketball, period. Okay. Again, Nick Gallo is going to join us pretty soon, as soon as he's finished with some of his Thunder responsibilities. So we'll look forward to talking to him. In the meantime, we can talk to you, 405-900-9957. Keep it locked in the middle of the day show on a Friday.
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1: Final hour of the week for the Middle of the Day Show. Nick Gallo coming up. Now, I would be remiss if I did not ask J-Mo for some World Cup picks today after he correctly forecast the Ecuador win over Germany yesterday. Six matches today starting at 2 o'clock. Do you have any favorites?
0: You're asking me to follow up a lucky performance with another performance. I'm going to tell you this one. I'm doing this just because, even though Erling Haaland said, he said this to media with microphones, there's no way we beat France today. They're too good. He said that to people with microphones. That being said, I think you get good value on Norway, +1, +1.5. So that means like you have half of your bet is on +1. Half of your bet is on +1.5, so you can win half of your bet there, essentially. I really like that. You're getting plus money on it. I think it's worth a shot there, especially if they only lose by one, you lose half your bet. But they could win. They really, or they could draw. I mean, there's so many options available, and I'm trying to muster up the courage here. I'm trying so hard to muster up the courage to take Uruguay straight up against Spain. I'm trying to muster the courage to do it, but I don't know if I'm going to be courageous enough to do it. My favorite team I've watched, a texter says I have to quit Belgium. I'm taking that advice. No bets on Belgium tonight. Maybe a little sprinkle on Egypt some way, somehow. I don't know if it's going to be the three-way money line. I don't know if I'm going to take them with a goal spread or something like that, but I want to find a way to take Egypt tonight as well. So that's what I'm thinking about. Nothing in play yet, but that's what we're thinking about, except for Norway. Norway's in play. All in on the Norwegians.
1: Okay, so let's envision a world in which Spain does not win. I mean, if Cape Verde wins, Spain goes to the third spot.
0: That's right.
1: That's ridiculous.
0: It would be. It would be insane. But, you know, I think there's something that's going to happen with this expand. Everyone's all about expanded playoffs, college football, the NCAA tournament, and the World Cup. And I think something's going to happen with this expanded knockout stage and expanded tournament that's just going to throw us all for a loop, and this could be it.
1: I mean, there is a scenario in which Spain could play Mexico in the first round or something like that if they're third. I mean, that would be crazy. I don't think Spain is losing today. Can Cape Verde get past South Africa? I would think yes. Saudi Arabia, sorry.
0: I was going to say, I love Cape Verde. That would be an emotional play for me. We just had a caller. The reason I was late to the punch right there, we had a caller call in to tell me specifically my Norway pick is terrible. They're resting too many guys. Look, I know they're resting guys. Spain's not resting guys. I know they're resting guys, but sometimes, just like when you bet, you got to fade these narratives. Everyone's so confident, including the best player on Norway, that they're not going to win. That sometimes you just got to go with the punches there. Cape Verde, man, I love that one right there. You know what? Now that we're talking about this, Mark, I might sprinkle something on the rest. The only one I won't go for is Iraq and Senegal because I just can't justify betting on Senegal. There's just no way to make it valuable. But the rest of these, oh, man, get a little something on Norway, get a little something on Uruguay, get a little something on Cape Verde, get a little something on Egypt, but I quit the Belgians. No more on the Belgians.
1: I think that might be good advice.
0: I love
1: what is the yeah? Spain is. I don't know. They're not that big a favorite.
0: They're not.
1: Uruguay.
0: Uruguay's actually sneaky good too. That's easy coming. No,
1: I'm sure they're good. I mean, it's a surprise that they're in this position. I mean, this match could very easily be, and I think you would expect it to be, two teams with 6 points going in.
0: And it's
1: the three way line on Iran and Egypt is not. I mean, if you think Egypt is going to win that match, you're getting plus 150.
0: You are, but what scares me is honestly this. I mean, it might sound ridiculous. Iran is really cagey defensively. Like, they're one of these teams that seems to be playing really good defense, defending for their lives, and they've been really good at it, better than the Scots. And that was my line for the Scots this whole time. Iran is actually defending for their lives here, and maybe Egypt doesn't have the firepower to take it over. Maybe it'll be a draw, and the draw really scares me there. And then just one random goal from Iran, and we're talking about Egypt losing that match. I don't think they lose it, but that's why it scares me a little bit, to be honest. But I love Mo Salah.
1: The ultimate has said take Brazil or take Japan over Brazil. Again, those odds aren't crazy. United States a big favorite over Bosnia Herzegovina, minus 240 with the draw plus 360, and the Bosnia is advancing 7-1.
0: Yeah, that's really good.
1: So in the knockout round, if you go through the overtime period, that's considered a draw.
0: So I did some math here. I got to say, because you said you weren't a calculus guy, I did some math here for you. Uruguay, around plus 510, let's say. That means that they have around a 16% chance, Vegas is saying. They have a 16% chance to win this match. I think they might have a little bit better than 16% chance to win the match. It might not be much bigger, but that makes it a good bet. What if it's 20%? Oh, man. 2 in 10, 1 in 5 chance to win the match. I'm playing it. Oh, I'm all in.
1: You told me earlier today that you received your Phil Steele magazine.
0: Oh, I did. I've been going through it. Phil Steele was actually down on some teams that I was excited about. He doesn't seem to like the transfer teams as much as I do, but mine is all informed from basketball. So, like, that's like Memphis has a big transfer team, all those guys from Southern Miss. Oklahoma State has a big transfer team, all those guys from North Texas. There was another team that had a ton. Oh, UCLA has a big transfer team, all those guys coming from James Madison. So he's a little bit more down. He's big on UCLA, but the other two, he's down on transfer teams more than I thought he would be.
1: Usually he's pretty high on Oklahoma. Yeah, where does he have OU?
0: He is high on OU. Let me open it up here to you. He's high on OU. He has OU finishing third in the SEC, tied for third, that is, because he has Georgia and Texas in a tie for first, and Alabama and OU in a tie for third. He said they could be a surprise teams, Two of his nine sets of power rankings call for them to go 12-0.
1: Well, if he's got OU at third and Texas and Georgia ahead of them, then there's not much margin for error the rest of the way in the SEC for OU if they lose those games, or I guess they could split against those teams.
0: I believe
1: that gives a loss to one of them.
0: This isn't Phil Steele's, but I believe that today he – or not today, not him. Today on ESPN, somebody dropped one of the people that writes for ESPN. It could have been CBS. No, it's CBS Sports. Okay, I'm going to get this right. Here, let me start over again. Earlier today on CBS Sports, the college football – one of the college football writers on there released, like, the wins and losses for all the SEC teams, and they were not high on OU. They had OU going – I guess it would be 8-4. Would that be the right? Yeah, that'd be 8-4 is the record they had him going out to. They were not very optimistic about OU. Had them losing to A&M, losing to Texas, losing to, I can't remember, at Georgia, and there was one more that I'm forgetting in there.
1: Florida?
0: Yeah, that's right, at Florida. So a couple of road games, and then losing at home to A&M. That would be bad if they lost to A&M at home, wouldn't it?
1: Yeah, I mean, but all of these games this year, I mean, we can just go up and down the list of games that OU is going to be favored by, or the point spread will be less than a touchdown. I mean, that tells me that that's a game that's pretty much a toss-up. That would be Michigan, Texas, Georgia, Florida, A&M at home, potentially Ole Miss at home. Am I leaving anything out? At Missouri, I would say is probably pretty close to that. So can you manufacture what you did last year? They had a different field goal kicker. Then we're asking a lot more questions about what goes on. I think the SEC is really tough. I went to the game last year at Tennessee. What a great environment that was. I'm sure it'll be a great environment at Michigan that they'll have to prove themselves on the road. But the way they won games on the road last year is incredibly impressive.
0: And that's what I was thinking. Like, even if you were to beat A&M at home, let's say they're wrong about the A&M game, not to say that this team is any kind of world beater, but, like, going to State, going to Missouri, those are not easy football. I mean, maybe at Missouri is a little bit easier, but State is a raucous environment. It's hard to win at Mississippi State, I feel like. Maybe I'm overrating Mississippi State, but it seems like it's hard to win there.
1: Mississippi State didn't get it done last year. They got smoked by Ole Miss. But they did play very close games against they played a really good game against Tennessee last year. That one was a tough one for them to win. They were really good against everybody else. And those games were within a touchdown. So it's not going to be hard, but or not going to be easy, but that's a game that you figure that they should win. It's one of the easier ones on their schedule.
0: It seems like it seems like you always drop one of the ones that you think you're supposed to win and then drop one you shouldn't. But Jeff Levy's done a good job at State, too.
1: I think if you took a poll of OU fans, they would say, hey, we feel like we're going to win them all. Maybe the Georgia game is the toughest. You never get an OU fan to say that we're not going to win the OU-Texas game. Those are always kind of full of surprises, and the teams usually play close games. You can go through them and look in the past, but, you know. So.
0: Point is, I'm fired up here looking at these games. I've got some good ones here. Oh, I wanted to say this, too. I was looking through here. First team All-SEC, according to Phil Steele. Defensive tackle David Stone. I don't know anything about him. I'm sure you know a lot about him. And the only other, offense and defense first team player they had is linebacker Kip Lewis. I'm assuming those are really good returning players. Is that right?
1: Outstanding. David Stone is a local product and played high school football at Del City, then went to IMG Academy, part of the rotation last year. He stepped up in a major way last season. I think that he went from becoming a guy that was just a rotational player to their best defensive tackle last year. Jaden Jackson, who was his teammate at IMG, also up there at the top of the list in terms of SEC players. I think those two defensive tackles are part of the reason why OU is going to be really good. They need some players to step up around those two to provide some depth because they lost good ones last year. Grayson Holton, a guy that had a really, really good season a year ago that's now gone to the NFL. Kip Lewis is their best linebacker. And a guy that I think that could have tested the waters for the NFL. but decided to come back and play another year. Really good college linebacker. And so it's been a while since OU's had guys in consideration, I think, for those spots. Now, you heard a lot going into the preseason last year that OU may have had the best defensive line in the SEC, which is a surprise, but I think that those forecasts were fairly accurate. It kind of played out that way. OU was great against the run. R. Mason Thomas got a lot of clutch sacks. He's gone, so they'll need to develop some of the edge players. Tyler Wine, I thought he was phenomenal last year. He's got to be on the Jackson and Wine got to be on the second team, I would think.
0: Yes. Hang on, I lost the page. 1 second. Yes, it's Taylor Wine is on it, and I see Peyton Bowen, the safety, is on it.
1: Mm-hmm.
0: And then offensively is Isaiah Satania. Satania. Yeah. So those are the three in the second team.
1: Satania had a good year. I think he would continue. Text line was already ahead of us on Peyton Bowen. I expect this to be a big step up for him this year. I think Peyton Bowen had a good year last year, but I think that he takes a step up to where he would be in the mix to be considered a first-team SEC all-defensive guy. So the areas on defense, you worry a little bit about linebacker depth. I think you worry about having enough bodies to rotate in at a high level on the defensive line. Cornerback position, they're really good. So I expect similar results from the defense. I do think that the offense is going to be much better. I think going into the season, they've dedicated a plan to run the football. They've recruited to be effective running the football with big tight ends. I think that's necessary in the SEC to be able to do that. The offensive line has a good base of players they can build around that all will have, I think most all will have another year at Oklahoma. Those guys might get expensive, but there's reason to believe the offense will be a lot better.
0: He seemed. Go ahead, Mark. Sorry.
1: No, go ahead.
0: Based on what you were saying there, offensively talking about like needing to commit to the running game, Phil seems to think, this is a quote from his thing here. Hey, you should go buy this, by the way. Not that he's paying me to say that, but I feel bad reading all of the stuff in there and not giving him credit. Phil Steele says this year, an early injury to QB Mateer curtailed some of that production. This year, they should be able to get to the level that everybody expected last year if he can stay healthy. So it sounds like he's really pinning the hopes and dreams of the offense on Mateer staying healthy.
1: Well, he has to stay healthy because I'm just not sure of the depth at the backup quarterback position for OU. I think that's critical for him to stay healthy. I think OU's got a better football team this year. They're not quite where they were last year on defense. They do have the opportunity for guys that have not been in that rotation to step up. Venables is a very good coach defensively, and they've placed a premium on recruiting defensive players. The offense will be better. The offense will be better. Still have the same field goal kicker, which will be big for them. It's just, can you win every week? It's hard to put a number on them. I feel comfortable that the number at 7.5, you got to lay 2-1. That's kind of a ridiculous price. But I think that 8 wins for this team, I feel pretty comfortable that they'll be at 8. I'm higher on them than I was last year. I think they'll be at 8.
0: He also
1: can they get to 9? I mean, in a season you lose two close ones like to Texas and Georgia and then drop another game somewhere, like you said, you just lose to somebody because the league is good and teams are good and competition is tough week in and week out. There are upsets all the time in college football, 9-3. That can happen, and it could be a really good season and a really good team.
0: But to your point with crazy, one team they avoid that Phil has one of his most improved teams of the year in the league is Auburn. He thinks Auburn makes a big jump going forward, and South Carolina for that matter, who they don't avoid. That's at home, though, and it's homecoming, which seems like if you're going to have the most improved team in the league be South Carolina and you get them in your homecoming game, that seems like a pretty good deal right there to me.
1: The last time South Carolina played in Norman, I didn't have a chance to get to my seat before that game was over.
0: Really? I mean,
1: South Carolina with early turnovers dominated. That's a different team, different time. They do have a good quarterback that was down a little bit last year in Lenore Sellers. So South Carolina, that's not an easy game. But the South Carolina game at home, the Kentucky game at home, those are ones that I feel like if you lose one of those, it's not going to be a good season. And that those are games you need to win. Kentucky's played some teams close. That's been at home. They played Georgia close 2 years ago. They played Texas close last year. But they got a new coach. So there's a lot up in the air. I do agree on Alex Golish at Auburn. Auburn has they've been jinxed. I don't know if it's because they hired Hugh Freeze and the football gods frowned mightily upon that. They found ways to lose games with a lot of talent on their team. I think it's completely different offense for them. They're going to play fast the way that USF did last year. They've got USF's quarterback who can turn it over at times, so I think there's questions about how he makes the transition to the SEC. But I do like Auburn as a team that can get better. I think that their roster has been pretty good.
0: I don't mean to say this like, oh, you better watch out for this game here, because I don't think it's a real concern. But one of your non-conference games, including at Michigan, which is tough in and of itself, New Mexico right after that. New Mexico is also one of his it's his fourth-ranked group of six team and one of his most improved teams in the NCAA going into this year. New Mexico, a sneaky, really good opponent for non-conference. One that it's not just like a walkover game necessarily. They're going to be good, it looks like. But obviously no concern for OU. I'm not saying that.
1: They've got a good coach. Interesting coach. I don't think he's going to be in New Mexico very long if they show signs of life.
0: The last thing I wanted to bring up with you from the Feel Steel magazine, too, is that so two teams that he's really big on and being big improvers, and I said he wasn't big on transfer teams. These are two transfer teams right here. UCLA he's big on. I think their win total is set at 6.5, if I'm not mistaken. And then Virginia Tech that is also set at 6.5. And it seems like the whole world has taken James Franklin to go over 6.5. That's all the way up to like -160 in most places. Everyone is so convinced. Maybe is it because they're in the ACC? What is it about Virginia Tech that everybody is so sold on they're going to be an over-win total team?
1: New coach? I don't know. Good question. I mean, yeah, I think the Big 12 and the ACC, you can make moves up and down. I think you can go places pretty quick in those leagues. All right. I'm off next week, and when I return, it'll be time to go to the Big 12 Media Days. So that's how close we are to really getting heavy into some college football. It's right around the corner. So I appreciate that segment. And now that I know, it's much better to get Phil Steele's magazine when you can actually read it. Although I have to get the readers out to do it now. The information is kind of crammed in there, but better than just have it on your computer. I'm old school guy. All right, let's take a break. Nick Gallo is going to join us on the other side. We'll talk to him about the Thunder draft picks and much, much more. Keep it locked in on your leader in sports, 98.1 WLS Sports Animal.
7: Westwood One Sports presents this World Soccer Update. A sour end to the group stage for the United States with last night's loss to Turkey on the final shot of the match. But head coach Mauricio Pochettino, who rested several starters, isn't focused on the result.
9: 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We should could score before and win the game. It's going to change my mood, my momentum. 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The most important is that we compete.
7: The U.S. will take on Bosnia and Herzegovina in the round of 32 Wednesday in San Francisco. Today's schedule starts an hour from now. France and Norway will play for first place in Group I. Tonight, Spain and Egypt can win their respective groups with victories. With this 2026 World Soccer Update, I'm Brad Heller, Westwood One Sports.
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30: A better life with Dr. Sanjay Gupta.
31: Osteoporosis affects millions of people in the United States and around the world. It's a disease that basically causes someone's bones to become weak, brittle, and porous, which can increase their risk of fractures. Now, the good news here is there are things you can do other than, or in addition to, taking medications to prevent fractures before it's too late. One is to up your intake of calcium and vitamin D. You also want to eat more protein. One functional medicine dietitian told us that that helps build muscle, and if you're building muscle strength, then you are also building bone strength. You want to be mindful of your workouts. The best ways to build bone density, one therapist told us, are going to be resistance exercises like lifting weights, and also exercises that make your bones take a bit of an impact, such as jumping or even running, just loading the bones a little bit more. I'm Dr. Sanjay Gupta, helping you live a better life.
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0: Mara said, you know, when one guy, you know, scores the basketball, one guy's happy. But when you get an assist, there's two guys who are happy. And Mara's passing as a big man is one of the things that stood out from the very beginning with him. And it's great to see him embrace that so much as a way that he can impact the game.
1: Yeah, I was impressed that he had that much of an impact on Sam, that he was going to use some of his logic and motivation. That was pretty cool.
0: Yeah, very cool.
1: All right, Bennett Sturts, the Thunder traded up a spot to get him. So you can assume that Sam Presti really had an eye on this guy, and he is very interesting to me because he has just leveled up at different parts of his career. I think there are a lot of players that are in Division II, and especially a lot of coaches. When you look at Ben McCollum, how good and how well he's done, when he got the chance to bump up, it's just really hard once you're at a level to get to a different level because people just kind of don't really look outside the box at that. But he made that transition at every level from high school to Northwest Missouri State, then to Drake, then to Iowa. So, you know, mid-major college basketball to high-level college basketball and performed in the tournament. Do you think he can make that transition in the NBA?
0: Yeah, well, he's a guy that has shown that he can grow, that he can take something that he wants to improve at and actually do it. The thing that he revealed to me today that I found fascinating is that early on in his college career, he was having trouble finishing practices. And so he made it his goal that he was going to be the best conditioned player in every practice and in every game. And the results speak for themselves. He was averaging almost 38 minutes a game in his final season there at Iowa. And he feels like that's a competitive advantage for him to be able to play all out, to be able to endure on the court. And so I view that as I looked at all three of these players, they seem to have a skill that can beget further skills, which is the ability to improve. And if you think about player development, that has been a critical lifeblood aspect of this Thunder team over the course of time, to be able to get guys from point A to point B, point B, point C, and point D over the course of their first few years in the NBA. And you look at all three of these guys, and they've got a track record of being able to improve over time and not stagnate in terms of their games.
1: He's got an NBA-type game, right? I mean, the pick and roll is something that he excels in. He can shoot. I mean, I know that. I don't know if he's the best shooter in the draft or what that is, but I would expect him to translate to the floor in Oklahoma City of being able to fill it up.
0: Well, the thing about him is that he was prolific as a shooter, not just as a catch and shoot guy, but off the dribble as well. And if you think about the modern NBA, that's absolutely critical to not just be kind of a one trick standstill shooter, but you've got to be able to fly off of pin downs, off dribble handoffs, off get actions. Those are all the things that the Thunder gets to with their big men. If you look at the way, you know, Isaiah Hartenstein and Jay Will, and then even Adai Mara plays, you know, they can orchestrate offense out of the high post, and to have guys like Sturts who can, you know, catch and go, who can catch and shoot, who can catch and reject the screen and take the shot from behind the screen. Those are valuable NBA skills just to create that misdirection and to be able to put pressure on the defense with the shot while the ball is still active with the dribbler. And so for Sturts to be able to navigate pick and rolls, to be able to shoot out of those pick and rolls and not just you know, wait for the ball to swing back around him for a catch and shoot shot, which of course he can make, but to be able to have that dynamism is really critical for a Thunder offense that really relies on that, you know, catch and then pass, shoot, drive, hyper quick decision making, and being a threat to do all three at any time.
1: I love it. That's outstanding. All right, I could have sworn I was listening to SGA today. It was not, in fact, SGA. It was Otega Owe. Sounds just exactly like SGA does. What do you think of him and his obviously familiarity from being here in Oklahoma City and didn't play too far away from here when he was in high school? But to me, he's an interesting guy that's got a lot of upside.
0: Yeah, well, you know, the competitiveness is what rang out of his voice to me, and it sounded like so many of the guys that we hear in this, you know, Thunder environment where that is, you know, the lifeblood of their success. That is what gets them going and improving on the floor. You know, Otega comes from a big family, couple older brothers, and he was telling us on the podcast actually about just, you know, that's the mindset that he had to have is –

0: I've got to scrap and fight and claw for anything that I get with, a brother 2 years older and another brother who's actually in the NFL who's 5 years older than Ortega. And you translate that to the NBA where everything that you get in this league has to be earned. And, for a guy like Ortega, he, again, had a winding pathway, of course, went to OU, then moved on to Kentucky and just made, made big plays, made the type of plays that true competitors make. He certainly has the physicality and the frame, and just looking at him today, I mean, he's got an NBA body for sure.
1: Nothing official yet, but I wanted to get your thoughts and just comments on Aaron Wiggins and your relationship with him, and as well as Isaiah Joe.
0: Yeah, I mean, I can't comment on any reports. The team hasn't announced anything official on any off-season moves besides the drafted players. But of course, every player that comes through Oklahoma City makes a lasting impression on this organization. And you just think about the guys here in recent years who, of course, brought the team a championship. They will have an indelible mark on what this team has done. And of course, the quality of human beings that are here in Oklahoma City, I am so grateful that I get to be alongside these types of people first. And of course, players, they're fantastic players that have come through OKC. And so just wonderful, wonderful guys that are, our whole city should be very proud represent Oklahoma City.
1: All right, I'm going to be around Duke University next week. Do you have any dining suggestions for me or anything that is a must-see?
0: All right. Well, I gotta just take you back to my roots. I was a kid when I was there, and there's classic Elmo's Diner, and I know that's that invokes childhood first and foremost. But yeah, you gotta get a nice little diner meal there in downtown Durham, and
1: Like
0: then bop
1: that.
0: around and see all the sights. So there you go, man. Enjoy Durham. Enjoy. You're not gonna see much evidence that I was ever there, but you can. Wave to Cameron Indoor Stadium for me on the way as you go past. I was a ball boy there when I was young and wiped up a lot of sweat in that building.
1: Elmo's Diner looks like it's an incredible spot for breakfast.
0: Yeah, nice, good.
1: I'll do that. I mean, if it's a diner, I don't expect places in the other parts of the United States to have chicken fried steak like this part of the United States, but
0: No, you're
1: I'm
0: not. I
1: sure I'll
0: don't think
1: find
0: you're gonna
1: something
0: get
1: good
0: chicken
1: there.
0: fried steak. Yeah, you'll have a good time.
1: Okay. Thanks, Nick. Appreciate your time, man. Thanks for
0: Yeah.
1: recapping the draft press conference for us today.
0: For sure. Thanks for having me. Good catching up.
1: You bet. We'll talk to you soon. Nick Gallo with the Oklahoma City Thunder. We are a mere 20 minutes away from the return of the Ultimate after his conquest of Las Vegas. That's going to be some good radio today. I will be listening to that and looking forward to it. But until then, you have one more segment with me for the rest of the week. Love to take some phone calls or texts, 405-900-9957. 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
1: Jimi Hendrix?
15: Nope, Janis Joplin.
14: Janis Joplin, there you go.
1: My bad. Sorry. They got a game show now. Is it Can You Beat Shazam? I want on that show.
14: Jamie Foxx hosts it. Great show.
1: Yeah, I got it. I can beat Shazam for the most time. Although I would have messed that one up. I would have jumped the gun.
14: I also brought back Name That Tune. I can name that tune in six notes.
1: Yeah, I mean, it gets down to one note, two notes, three notes. That becomes pretty hard. Pretty difficult to do.
14: It does. Randy Jackson.
1: We had a firing.
14: Is on that one. Sorry. Go ahead. Go back on the firing. That's more important.
1: We had a firing in Major League Baseball today. Carlos Mendoza, he is out as the Mets manager. That is the second firing in the National League East of the season. I was high on the Mets going into the year. I really don't have any explanation of why the Mets are so bad. They're not good. They're 13 games under 500. The Phillies fired their manager, hired Don Mattingly, and went on a roll to get back in that race for the division. The Atlanta Braves, I don't know what – just credit to them. Great start this season. They got all these pitchers injured, yet they still find ways to win games. So props to the Braves. It's been impressive what they've done.
14: I believe it was Wednesday night the Mets had six errors in a loss to the Chicago Cubs, which is you don't want any errors. You certainly don't want six. Ken Rosenthal this morning wrote a scathing. He's the baseball reporter for The Athletic, and then he has the bow ties. You know, everybody knows Ken Rosenthal. He wrote a scathing piece saying that it is firing Carlos Mendoza is an excuse. The real indictment is on David Stearns and what he's been doing as the general manager of that club. You know, maybe it speaks to it's a little bit different building a ball club in a giant market like New York versus when you're building a small market team from the ground up.
1: Well, everybody has injuries, but they've missed Francisco Lindor. I think that's a knock against them. But that's an interesting point you bring up, because one of the points I was going to make is in baseball, I don't know that you just go out and win with a roster full of highly, highly paid guys on long, long-term deals. I just think that it's human nature for the investment not to be there. Now, the Dodgers are doing it. The Dodgers have been amazing, and they've been really good, but teams like the Rays, who just have hungry players, and they're very good scouting in the organization, is when they get rid of the players that they don't want to pay, they always seem to get good guys back in return. But the Mets have never operated that way. Unless you want to go back to the days of when I was in high school, and they were developing a a farm system that had Daryl Strawberry and Doc Gooden, but most of the people listening to this show today never saw those guys play.
14: Well, I would imagine that David Stearns wants to adopt a more old-school approach, and he's caught in the middle of Stevie Cohen, who wants to make big splashes by getting the quote-unquote best players in baseball, and then a media that is very critical in the offseason. If you listen to, like, WFAN, even during football season, they still have Met segments during winter meetings where they're so pissed off because they're not going out and getting the big splashy free agents that other people are signing, like Cody Bellinger, for example. And so, like, he's caught in a situation where I'm not sure he even has the freedom to build a team his way. Not that I know what's going on inside the Mets front office, but I feel like if Steve Cohen has a great, I mean, not Steve Cohen, David Stearns has a great history of building great ball clubs. Look at Milwaukee right now. That's his team, basically. And so if he's already shown that he knows how to do it and build it from the ground up, I tend to give him the benefit of the doubt, and I think maybe there's a little bit of miscommunication happening at the top. I think.
1: Well, yeah. Well, why is it his fault if some of these guys aren't performing that are on the long term massive deals? I don't know that it is, and maybe the team can turn it around. I mean, they've got an interesting mix of prospects. I mean, they were somewhat fired up about Marcus Semien, but that was a terrible trade. They gave away Brandon Nimmo, who's a much better player, trying to find a spot at second base. I mean, this guy's got a negative war. Bo Bichette was a big offseason free agent. He's got a negative war. Juan Soto is not having a year that you would expect out of Juan Soto. Having a good year, but not a great year. But I think, for the most part, you got to look at it's pitching for the Mets that... I mean, Freddy Peralta, okay. Nolan McClain has been okay. He's been their best pitcher, but they don't have rotational depth there. I mean, if I could do it again, I've been a fan of the Phillies for a long time. The Phillies have a great rotation, and they've pulled within four of Atlanta. I wouldn't be surprised to see them overtake the Braves at some point. But the Phillies, I was thinking about this the other day. The Phillies need one more starter to be competitive in the playoffs. They have Sanchez. Lizardo is not as pitching as well as he was last year. Aaron Nola, I think, is almost washed. He hasn't been able to get people out the last 2 years. So I like Sanchez and Wheeler at the top. If they had one more good starter, they could be set up to go through a postseason,
15: I think. They're certainly giving guys, I think every fifth day they're doing a bullpen day right now. And then a lot of teams do that like every sixth day now. I think you just named the only four starters that they have consistently throwing right now. They're throwing a lot of minor leaguers in bullpen days in there.
1: They got Painter, that's their top prospect, one of their top prospects. He gets killed. But you can't do it with two if you're going to face the Dodgers. You can't beat them with two pitchers. You got to have three. You got to have three that can walk out there to the mound, because I think that up and down the lineup, the Phillies are in the same category as the Dodgers, but they're not on the mound if the Dodgers are healthy. I don't even know who you want to say is the Dodgers' third best pitcher. I mean, you've got Ohtani, you've got Yamamoto. I think Sanchez and Wheeler are at that level, but after that, no. The Dodgers are going to have a lot more.
15: Justin Rebelski, he's come off strong here.
1: He's been good. I mean, he's really good. That's been a godsend for the Dodgers while they deal with some other injuries. I don't know when Snell's going to come back or some of the other guys on that list. If I want to revisit my picks, great year for the White Sox. I mean, they're three games above 500. I think they've got a really good chance to win that division this year. The Kansas City Royals have been absolutely terrible, but yet they're only 8.5 games behind in their division. But those two divisions in the American League, I'm with you. The Mariners are such an undisciplined, poor hitting team.
15: Agreed.
1: That I don't trust them. I mean, it's still baseball. It's one of the things that made OU so good on this run, is that you're spoiling pitches, you're doing little things and getting good at bats. You're not just going up there trying to hit a 5-run homer every at bat, which is what I think the Mariners do.
15: And the Astros have finally gotten healthy. They're making a run at the top of that division as well.
1: Yeah, they're in second place. They're only a game and a half out. They've had some pitching injuries. You got to love Milwaukee. That was a team that I hit on. They've got the second best run differential in baseball. They get the second best record in baseball. They're right there on the heels of the Dodgers. And they play the right way. They are. If the Mariners could take a dose of what the Brewers do, they'd be a lot better team. That was an incredibly successful managerial hire, I think, with Pat Murphy. Spent most of the time coaching in college baseball and made it a much easier transition to the big leagues than the Giants manager has.
15: Mark, one of my greatest mementos of my time in Wisconsin is I say goodnight to a bobblehead of Pat Murphy holding a Coach of the Year trophy every night before I go to sleep. The good omen.
1: Not a Schlitz beer?
15: No.
1: A bobblehead?
15: I've got a lot of beer memorabilia, too. Don't you worry.
1: All right. The Cubs have passed the Cardinals by a half game. Cardinals were rained out last night. Ravis is going to get to see the Cardinals this weekend, so I'm happy for him there. But, White Sox are the biggest surprise in a good way, I think, in baseball this season. Biggest surprise in a negative way. I don't know. I could throw a lot of teams in there. I think the Royals are under consideration for that. Mets are under consideration for that. The Red Sox are in consideration for that. Those are those three teams.
15: You didn't have a lot of faith in the Orioles.
1: Fired into the All-Star break.
15: I kind of thought the Orioles. Speaking of All-Star break, you talked about Bo Bichette going. How about in the American League, Ernie Clement, one of the World Series heroes for the, I guess they didn't win, but as much of a hero as a losing World Series team can be, Ernie Clement, the top American League vote getter. That guy's awesome.
1: Congratulations to the Blue Jays fans for making that happen.
15: That's great. I guess Toronto's a giant city. It makes sense, I suppose.
1: That division, the Orioles, they're not, everybody's still got kind of a shot. I don't know. I mean, I don't know. The Rays, I don't know if they can hold on and play as good a baseball as they have in the first half. But we are literally at the halfway point right now for most teams. 80 games, 81 games.
15: This is when we start locking in.
1: Check in on that. I had some preseason. I got one on over the win total for the Rockies. I got over the win total for the Rangers. The Rangers are kind of close to that. I have over the win total for the Royals. That's not going to cash unless they get red hot. I had under the win total for the Cardinals. That's going to be a loser.
0: which is fine.
15: The emotional hedge, that's a smart bet right there, because you're going to be happy either way. Either you made money on your team's misfortune, or they do great and you don't care about it. You paid for them to be great.
1: The problem for me is I underestimated just how awful the previous management was. I knew it was bad. I thought that they would have a bump from having different leadership this year, but I had no idea how poor it really was. There was no consideration this year in the preseason for me thinking that Jordan Walker was anything other than a guy that was going to hit strikeout or hit screaming line balls right at people, line drives.
15: Remember when they sent Jordan Walker down his first year because he wasn't hitting enough pop flies? His launch angle wasn't high enough? Thank God we got away from the launch angle.
1: Yeah, the launch angle was a bane of the existence of that team for a long time. Ridiculous. Ridiculous. All right, that'll do it for us today. Thanks to Nick Gallo for coming on the show. The Ultimate returns next. I will see you after a week away from the Big 12 Media Days in Frisco. Stay tuned.
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3: 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The man. The myth. The ego. 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
0: Good afternoon, everybody, and welcome to the Afternoon Sports Beat on this hot, steamy, be happy Friday. I'm Jim Traber, your host. Going to be with you until 6 o'clock talking sports. Here today at the Lucky Star Casino in Concho, just north of El Reno on Highway 81. All the games are here. If you want to come out and play, we'd love to see you. And, of course, the Rez Restaurant and Bar, tremendous food. They have the soccer on right now, which I think is getting ready to start. Whatever you want to do, come on out and watch it. We're here. Winning money. Lucky Star. Don't forget on Saturdays, they're giving away a bunch of money, too. You can earn entries for that all week. J-Mo, how are you doing?
15: I am doing great, Jim. Happy to have you back.
0: Well, I'm not going to be back for a real long time, but it is good to be back. And it is a, you know, I got to tell you something. I think that's the longest I've ever stayed in Vegas. And I got some stories that are just absolutely incredible. So we went out there, as a lot of y'all know, went out there to play the senior event and the super senior event. Well, here's the deal. We were planning on flying back home last Thursday. And, unless I made a big, deep run, I guess we should show a little bit more confidence in me. Well, guess what? I did make a big, long run. But here was the problem, J-Mo. My wife had, because Father's Day was also one of my daughter's birthdays, and it is also this weekend was a anniversary for our other daughter. So one of them went away, and the other one had a big party. So Julie was supposed to come home and watch grandbabies. So listen to this, J-Mo, okay? So I roll through day one. Things go well. Roll through day two. I'm one of the chip leaders. Roll through day three, we're down to 25 players out of 7,500. And I'm right in the middle with about 5 million in chips going into the last day. But guess what? The night before, Julie flew home. She left me over there by myself. Okay? And I am a superstitious you-know-what. So, remember J-Mo, how I talked on the radio many times about how I can't put my socks and shoes on?
15: That's right.
0: Yeah, well, we forgot to bring my Crocs with me. So all I had was my tennis shoes. So you know what? I slept in my socks and tennis shoes for two nights. Slept in them. What do you think about that?
15: Inside, like under the blankets and stuff
0: well,
15: like that?
0: Well, I started off outside, but it got a little chilly, so I had to put the daggone sheet over top of my shoes and come up and put it all the way up to my neck. I was sleeping with my socks and shoes on. And also, did not shower either one of those days. I did like a little, like, you know, in the sink, like, you know, just washing off and stuff, making sure I didn't stink. How about that?
15: That's a competitive advantage, though. You're sitting at a poker table, I feel like.
0: No, dude, it was terrible because it ruined my daggone karma, man. I went in there on that last day, and I could just tell. See, what happens out there at the World Series of Poker is that when you get these big, huge events, like the senior or the super senior, they start you out in like a big old, huge, like, you know, ballroom, but it's massive. And people, like, you know, I took a video of it. If you can go on my Instagram, at Jim Traver, you can see it's one of my posts. And they're just everywhere. But you go from there to another room the second day. Then the third day, you go to a whole nother room. And then the fourth day, when you start to get close to the final table, you go into the big room where the final tables are. Okay?
15: All right.
0: So I'm finally, for the first time, in the big league room, walking in. 25 players left. Feel comfortable. Have played with probably 18 or 19 of the other 24 that are left. You know, so I know a lot about everybody. Feel pretty good, too. Got 5.2 million. And I mean lost a big hand before the late night. I had ace, king of hearts. I raise. Guy raises me back. I have a lot more than him. I say I'm all in. He calls. He has pocket queens. I don't get an ace or a king. He takes about 2.5 million from me. And then I build it back up. I think that took me down to about 4 million, and I got it back up to 5.2. So we get over to the table, and it's exciting, dude. I mean, it really is. You know, this isn't my job. If this was my job, it wouldn't be as exciting, but it was really cool. And we've only got three tables left of players, 25 players. All right, so I sit down, and I know some of the guys at the table. A couple of them I become a little bit of friends with and stuff. So secondhand, J-Mo, secondhand, I get pocket queens. All right? Blinds are 100,000, 150,000. All right? So if you're the big blind, you got to put 150,000 out for the ante and 150,000 for your blind. So basically, you're going through 400,000 every single round. See what I'm saying?
15: Yeah.
0: 400,000 in chips, you're losing now. So I haven't had a blind. I'm just sitting there. I fold the first hand. The second hand, I get pocket queens. So it's 150. I raise it to 500. This guy, two from me, who I never played with, went all in for 2.5 million. All right, so it fold. And I'm going to call, obviously. I mean, with pocket queens. And then this guy across from me, who, by the way, ended up finishing second in the tournament, he goes all in for 4.5 million. Well, there is no chance, right, J-Mo, that one of them has to have aces or kings. I mean, if they're going all in on the second day on hand, they've got to have something massive, right?
15: Of course.
0: Yeah. So I fold my queens head up. I show everybody, okay, I must be in trouble. I throw the queens away. The guy who went all in first had pocket threes. Okay? He decided he was going all in with pocket threes. And then the other guy had ace king. So basically, I'm ahead of both of them. But listen to this. The flop, there's a king. So he goes past me. And then you know what the river was? A three. So this idiot that goes all in with threes, he triples up to like 70, like almost 8 million chips. So everybody at the table's looking at me and going, great fold, man. And they even wrote it. You know, the poker news, you probably saw it, didn't you?
15: We saw it. We read it. Mark and I read it on the air, as a matter of fact.
0: Yeah, James Traber folds, makes a great fold, folding queens. So I'm feeling pretty good because I could have gone down. There, I think a lot of people would have called with those queens there. Maybe not, but I thought I made a good move.
15: They even said you folded them face up, too. They made that distinction. You showed them face up.
0: Yeah. I just want to let everybody know that, you know, I mean, I have a little bit of a clue. So, but I was ahead, but I'd have lost to both of them. So anyway, I felt good about that. So then the blinds come and I can't get anything. And I'm in the small blind now. I got about 3.5 million. Which I'm still okay, but nobody's been knocked out yet. You know, there's a couple dudes with like 1.5 and stuff. So I'm still not the lowest stack. And I'm in the small blind. Guy raises to 500,000 down at the end. And I've got king jack suited. So I call into small blind. Now, probably the good poker players that are listening to me, like maybe like Noah or somebody like that who's a better player than I am, might say you fold this. But I called. And the flop came, listen closely, J-Mo, king jack three. So I flop top two pair. So I check. Guy next to me checks, and then the guy who originally bet $500,000 again. Well, I am just thinking he's got ace king. You know, ace king here, and I'm gonna double up. I'm gonna take a lot of his stack. So it folds around to me, and I raise to 1.2 million. Then this dude next to me gets out, and he thinks for a second, and then he calls. The next card is a nothing. I got about 2.1 million. The pot's at about 2.8 million. I say I'm all in. He snap calls. He's got pocket kings. The number one hand in the entire world that can beat me. Pocket kings. So I'm out. First one. Number 25. Gone. See you later. I'm telling you, dude, I was not happy.
15: Oh, yeah, that's great. You got two blocks. You got two kings. You got one on the board. What are the odds the guy has a pair of kings? That's unbelievable.
0: I know. So, I mean, sometimes that stuff happens. So I, for $1,000, it's actually a $2,000 buy-in because I had to rebuy. My first buy-in was a disaster. But then I bought in again. You only get two rebuys in this thing. So this was my last rebuy, and that was the one that I run up and went all the way through with. But I for $2,000, I got paid $28,000. $28,000.
15: Pretty good deal right there. Wasn't there one guy that was at your table towards the end? He won like four bracelets or something like that. He was
0: oh, yeah.
15: a big winner.
0: Oh, dude, man. There's some older dudes, man, that have got a lot. Matter of fact, when I played the super senior that didn't go very well, I sat next to a dude, his name is John Esposito, and he's got like over $4 million in earnings and stuff. I mean, the great thing about it is, dude, is that when I get to a table, I can check on everybody. Like overnight, they give you your table for the next day, like in the morning. So when you get it, you wake up in the morning and you look at the WSOP app and you go to your tournament and you open up your table and then you can push on each one of them and find out what their earnings are just to see. What was unbelievable about is that table that I was at, nobody had anything. One guy had like $180,000 in earnings, and then the rest of these dudes, now it doesn't mean they haven't done some things in other things because they only put the really big stuff in there. You can go to either Herndon Mob or a Card Player and put anybody's name in and you can see what their real earnings are. So you get to check out on people. But then, after I got knocked out of the Super Senior, I went over and played in a real tournament. It was a $2,000 tournament. And it was with the really big boys. Like I had dudes at my table that had everyone. I mean, like, of the eight dudes that was at my table when I sat down at this tournament, five of them had at least $1 million in earnings. So I just wanted to go over there and see what it was like, you know. And I beat it around. I got my stack up a little bit against him, got unlucky on a couple of hands, but I played for a while, ended up getting knocked out, but it was cool to go against the, you know, all the pros from all the other countries. It was a good trip. I started off unbelievable with craps at the end that went down the tubes, but it was a good trip, and we are going back again Tuesday because I'm going to play a little bit, and we're also going to be staying at the Encore, which is Julie's favorite hotel out there, so we'll have a little bit of a break over the next week.
15: Well, now that you got that big payout, are you going to use that money and enter yourself in the main events or
0: events? No. The only way, our agreement is the only way that I'm ever going to buy into a $10,000 tournament is if I have over $100,000 score.
15: Okay.
0: Which I'm telling you right now, dude, I felt really, really good about this tournament, dude. When I really did. I thought that I was going to go far, man. I really did. And listen, finishing 25th out of 7,500 is, I mean, I know that's good. But, you know, when you're there and you're looking around at the guys you're playing against and you think to yourself, I'm as good as any of these dudes, you know. But then I flop two pair and he flops top set. If he has ace, queen, I double up to like $8.5 million, dude. I'm a player. I mean, I'm right there, you know. That's how this game is. You play 13 hours, 12 hours, and 12 hours. 3 days in a row. You know what?
15: That's
0: for old man.
15: That's a marathon. Mark hypothesized when we talked to you, whatever day that was, we talked to you on the radio, that you might be a little sleep deprived after the long hours sitting there at the poker table.
0: Well, I was, I was. You can't believe how I slept after the daggone thing was over, dude. And then when we got home, we went to bed at 10:30 here at night, because our bed is just the greatest bed of all time. And it's a bed, you know, it's so much better than the beds in these hotels. And I got in that bed at 10:30, and Julie woke me up at noon. That's how tired I was. And I don't ever sleep that long anymore. She goes, "Are you ever going to get out of the bed?" I was like, "What time is it?" She goes, "Noon." I said, "What?" Yeah, so I was very sleep deprived. Very sleep deprived. So I didn't get to tell everybody happy Father's Day out there. So happy Father's Day. I love Father's Day. I miss my dad immensely on Father's Day, but I am so blessed to be the father of many, many children. Love them. So anyway, good stuff. And they all have sent me good stuff. I will tell you this, dude. You know, I know you love soccer, okay?
15: I do.
0: I'm not the biggest soccer fan, but I'm going to tell you this, dude. You should come there to one of the, this tournament. There's like almost 4,000 people in one room. And they're from every country in the world, dude. You name a country, I played against it in this tournament. I mean, Uzbekistan, I mean, China, Thailand, you name it, dude. They're everywhere. Well, there were a bunch of dudes from Argentina, Ecuador, England, France. Matter of fact, France was on the big screen while I had two Frenchmen at my table. And I'm telling you what, people, you do not understand how big this crazy sport is for these people all over the world, man. I mean, it's mind-boggling to me. And I tried to watch some of it. You know what drives me crazy about soccer? Is when one team has the ball, and by the way, I know all the rules. You know, a lot of people say, "Well, you don't know the rules." I know every rule, because we played when I was young some and everything like that. So I know everything about the game. But what bothers me about soccer is when they've got the ball at half field, midfield, and they're passing it back and forth, and there's a little pressure on them, and the next thing you know, the goalie's got the ball. You're going backwards. I mean, that's just, you know what they should put in, dude? They should put in a backcourt in soccer. I'm serious. If you go across the line, you can't go back over it again with the ball. I know you'll say that's crazy, but that part, I turned it off, dude. Especially the teams that aren't even trying to score. Horrible.
15: You do get a lot of that. There's a lot of these small countries that are totally content to play like 0-0 games, 0-0 matches.
0: Well, what was the one who tied, whatchamacallit, right off the bat?
15: Tied Spain. I can't. It escapes my mind. Oh, it was Cape Verde.
0: That's right. Cape Verde. That's right, which is green. Green Cape. But yeah. That game, dude, was the worst game I've ever seen in my life. But I had to watch it. Let me tell you something. Let me tell you how unbelievable it was. I had to almost start reaching in my pocket to bribe somebody to get the U.S. Open on when the soccer is on. And the game was like Iran and like, you know, some country you didn't even know, like Coeur d'Alene Blue or something, you know. And I said, nobody's watching this. But there were people there from Iran playing in the poker tournaments. I remember it was 4 years ago, and I was there for it last 4 years ago. This one just seemed incredible, maybe because it was here. And I'm going to tell you something, people. We live in the greatest country in the world, and isn't it nice to see these people that are coming from all these countries saying, "Wow, the news media tells us that the United States is horrible. I don't know what they're talking about. It's a wonderful place. And the people have been so nice. And we've had an incredible time. And the food's unbelievable." Have you been seeing all these people talking about that from other countries? J-Mo?
15: Oh, yeah.
0: Doesn't that make your heart feel good, brother?
15: I think it was, wasn't it? It was Scotland when they were in Boston. They made a deal or something that Boston and Edinburgh are going to be like sister cities now or something like that,
0: yeah.
15: Which I know is a bit. They speak English, so it's a little bit different. But you're right. It has been unbelievable to see the influx of fans and the camaraderie between Americans and the fans from other countries.
0: Have you seen the Japanese? They're down in Dallas. They're eating those big ribs. They're eating these huge things of barbecued ribs. And the Japanese are going, they've never had meat like that, even though they've got the original Kobe beef over in Japan. I mean, dude, let me tell you, man, this makes my heart feel so good. Because we have so many people in our country that don't like our country. I mean, we do. We got a lot of people that don't like what we are. But we got people from all over the world that have come to this country. I bow down to the United States of America for the job that they've done on this World Cup, man. Because, look, I don't even like soccer, all right? But I am so happy for what's happened. And I guarantee you that all these cities are making money off of this thing. And the people are coming and they're being treated well. And I just love it. The one guy said, if you don't want to know what America really is, listen to the news. If you do, go visit. He was from like Germany or something. So think about it, man. There's people all over the world, similar to some of our media, telling everybody that we're horrible people. Then they come over here and experience it for a few weeks and they're like, wow, I love this place. I'm sorry, dude. There's too much people that hate us. And I love that, man. I love that.
15: It's been unbelievable to see the outpouring of support. I saw, I was with a bunch of Brazilian and Argentina fans, and they do not like each other, those two countries together. But I think it was something about being in America. I don't know what it was. Maybe it was the delicious barbecue like you're talking about, and everyone's sitting down, getting along. It really has been an incredible event to have hosted in our country. I've never seen anything like it before.
0: I didn't get to hear all of Mark talking about it, but I wonder what Mark thinks it's... Because, you know, Mark was on the sidelines in 1994. I mean, he was down there in Dallas. And I'm just wondering if he's heard from anybody that, you know... I mean, just like how much bigger and better it is, you know?
15: Oh, they said they've already broken the attendance records for the entire tournament in total because it's in these giant 80,000 NFL stadiums. That has been unbelievable.
0: Yeah, well, listen... I'm going to let you and everybody else know, I have tried to watch. I watched the United States in two of their three games. I mean, you know, look, I don't know. I know that the minute Pulisic got on the field last night, he looked like he was faster than any human on the field. I mean, that was ridiculous. You see him go down that daggone wing like that?
15: That's what it's about.
0: I mean, he can run, dude. But, you know, I'd like to see the United States do something. But I told Mark, I texted him, I'm letting you all know, I talked to some Brazilians down in good dudes that I played poker against in Las Vegas, and they said that this is the worst Brazilian team that they've had in the last 5 World Cups. Okay? So I'm just saying, I would take a chance on Japan, because Japan's pretty good. They're not bums. They're pretty good. So I'm just saying, you know, Brazil may beat them 5-0. Notice I said nil. You like that?
15: Yeah, you nailed it.
0: 5-0. But I'm just saying, man, I would put a little money on Japan. When do they play? I might do that. I'm going back out there on Tuesday. I wonder when they play. I might put some money on it.
15: I think that's Monday. I got to look. I don't know. I could be giving you the wrong information.
0: Yeah, well, it's today the last day?
15: No, they do the group stage. It continues tomorrow. Tomorrow's the last day. Then okay. They start the round of 32 on Sunday.
0: Okay.
15: It's Monday. Okay. Brazil-Japan is Monday, yes.
0: Okay. Very good.
15: Expanded tournament, though, Jim, just like college football, the NCAA tournament, everything else.
0: Yeah, I saw the third-place teams getting in.
15: Yeah.
0: You follow that guy on Instagram that does those little drawings while he talks? Have you ever seen that guy?
15: I don't think I have, no.
0: He's amazing. If somebody out there who's on Instagram who follows that guy, he makes all these little graphs and charts as he talks, and he did the entire World Cup to explain it to anybody who doesn't know. Somebody, look at the text line. Somebody's going to text in what that thing is. You got to follow it, man. It is really cool. He draws as he talks, and he's perfect. The drawings are perfect. I mean, they're just unbelievable. He makes all these little bar graphs, and he goes all the way through and shows who's going to get in and how they get in and who they play and why they play each other. You know, some number twos are going to play a number three, but some number twos are going to play a number two. Now, how does that make any sense?
15: Yeah, I don't understand. I don't understand how the three works. I'm not even trying to understand it that much, to be honest with you. I'm just enjoying when the games are on and placing a little action on them as they come my way.
0: Yeah. Well, it was... I really enjoyed the listening to, because you'd be playing in a tournament and you'd be looking at your card, and suddenly you'd hear about 20 people in a room of 4,000 go wah, and you look up and like Argentina scored, and you'll see the Argentinians standing up, you know, and then the English would score, and then they do that.
15: You know something happens when you hear the voice.
0: Yeah. Yeah. It's crazy, isn't it? It really is. It's the people love their, of course they call it football, but, and by the way, it is interesting because I've always thought they call it football because you play with your foot, you know. Why is our football called football?
15: That's right.
0: Why don't we call it handball?
15: I
0: don't understand. Who did that? I mean, well, they used to kick a lot more back then, but you use your hands. But anyway, it does look like, so the United States can beat Bosnia.
15: Yeah, Bosnia is a good defensive team. It'll be tough. It'll be cagey. They've been playing really good defense, but absolutely they can win. They've been overwhelming with their speed, like you said.
0: Yeah, they look like they can run, man. They do. I'm just happy, man. I cheer for the United States in anything. But I got to tell you, I can't sit there and watch a whole game. I can't do it. I cannot stand it when they've got the ball past midfield, and they're all set up to go, and then they pass it here, then they pass it there, then they pass it here, then they pass it there. Next thing you know, the goalie's got it. They're all the way back. Sorry, man. That, to me, is just boring. I've told the MMA people for years that when they get locked on the ground, they should break them apart. That makes me mad, too, if I'm watching an MMA fight. You know what I'm saying,
15: J-Mo? You don't like the grappling either? I do like the grappling.
0: I don't like it when they're just dead. They're at a standstill. See what I'm saying?
15: I do. I definitely do. I remember there was a match with Daniel Cormier, you know, the big guy that does the broadcast, and then Anderson Silva, who's this lanky guy that just wants to punch you in the face. And Daniel Cormier, he was just getting up in him and wrestling him because he didn't want him to hit him. And that was the most boring match I've ever seen in my life.
0: Now, you know Daniel Cormier is from Oklahoma State.
15: Is he really?
0: Yeah.
15: He was a championship, national champion wrestler, wasn't he?
0: Yes, he was.
15: That's what
0: he was big time. Yeah, he's a stud, dude. I mean, a big time stud. All right, we're late. Let's take an O'Genie break. Come back to Lucky Star Casino in Concho on a Be Happy Friday. I will come back, talk some basketball, talk about the draft. People have been texting me to tell you what I think. A lot of things happening. Stay with us on the Leader in Sports, The Animal.
1: 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Two more days of group stage action remain, and today the winner of Group I will be named as Norway and France face off in Boston. Both are through to the knockouts. They are tied on points with 6 apiece. The winner takes the group. A draw would give France the nod on goal differential. The two stars of this matchup have gotten off to a blistering start to the tournament. 4 goals apiece in France's Kylian Mbappe and Norway's Erling Haaland. But Haaland starts on the bench today as Norway makes 10 changes to the starting 11. Meanwhile, Senegal and Iraq fight for survival in Toronto. Both need a win and some help to keep any chance of advancing. Both of those matchups kicking off now. The U.S. is through to the knockout round as Group D champs despite last night's last-second loss to Turkey, 3-2. The U.S. facing Bosnia on Wednesday. I'm Lucas Panzeca, Westwood One Sports.
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6: A Better Life with Dr. Sanjay Gupta.
7: For decades, the prevailing wisdom for someone who's had a heart attack has been to put them on beta blockers for the rest of their life. But new research suggests that might not be necessary, and that the benefits of these medications probably taper off after a year or two. On the whole, and for the average person, beta blockers are very safe and very effective. But, as with any medication, they can come with a cost. A financial one, and also potential side effects. We're talking about things like fatigue, dizziness, dry mouth, dry eyes. I want to be clear when I say that you absolutely should talk to your doctor before starting or stopping any medication. Point is, if you're years out from a heart attack and you're in otherwise good health, you might want to ask your doctor about discontinuing beta blockers. You want to, of course, keep up a healthy lifestyle, diet, exercise, and sleep. I'm Dr. Sanjay Gupta, helping you live a better life.
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10: You know, sometimes in sports, there are things that happen that you can say, gosh, if they wrote a book, if they made a movie about this, you wouldn't believe it. And I would say probably 5 or 6 times out of 10, they might be right. All right? There might be 1 or 2 times out of 10 that everybody would go, oh, there's no doubt about it. Well, let me tell you all something, people. The University of Oklahoma winning the baseball national championship is one of these stories. All right? This is one of the most amazing things. I've been doing this for going on 33 years now. And this is one of the most amazing stories that I've ever seen. I mean, look, we knew that OU baseball was talented. We knew they had a tremendous coach. But they couldn't get out of their way sometimes. And sometimes they looked really good and sometimes they didn't. And, I mean, if you've listened to me for the last 30-something years,

0: years as somebody who played in this tournament, two different times I went to the College World Series, the best team in the country does not win the national championship. Very rarely does the best team go in there and sweep. My first year that we went to the College World Series, nobody knew who we were. We just got in. We beat Oral Roberts and San Diego State with Tony Gwynn. And, you know, we weren't, you know, Oral Roberts, I believe, was the one seed, I think. Or we weren't. I don't know what it was. But we went up there and we won at Oral Roberts. And went to the College World Series as an underdog, ran all the way through, and lost the final game. Now, again, I've told you all this before. It was ridiculous, the format back then. There were four teams. Three of them had a loss. We didn't, and they just made us play somebody, which was just stupid. But that's not an excuse. We had a chance to win, and we didn't. The following year, most people thought we were the best team. It was either us or I can't remember. I think Miami was really good. Texas was good. But we were right there as one of the best teams in the country. I don't remember what our record was, but it was something in the record of like 61 and like 12 or something like that. I mean, we were dominant. And we went in there and played. We lost two out of three games. Roger Clemens lit us up in game one. And then we won game two, and then we lost game three. So you just never know. And OU put it together at the perfect time. I mean, from the second the SEC's tournament started to the last pitch of the final championship game, they hit like 40% of their home runs. Might be 50. So it was an amazing performance. Skip Johnson deserves a lot of credit. I didn't get to watch every single minute of it because, like I said, it was really hard to get something on the television out there when you were playing poker, unless it was soccer. But I did get to watch some, and I will say that that was really impressive. And you know what's interesting? Somebody sent me this. Joe Castiglione, the great athletic director at OU, is getting ready to retire. I believe he's one of the best, if not the best, athletic directors ever. He's been at OU for 28 years, and that was the 28th championship that they've won at OU while he's been the athletic director. So 28 years, he's averaging a championship a year. That's pretty good.
1: That's how you write a story right there.
0: Yeah. So congratulations to Skip Johnson and all those baseball players. They look like a bunch of kids, too, that played it. I mean, listen, they still do all the crap that I don't like, but that's what every team does. I don't care. I mean, heck, I used to get on that Rock Reggio from OSU. I think he's a really good baseball player, but I just don't like all that, you know, celebrating and all that crap that they do nowadays. But having said that, I'm not going to rip OU for it because these kids are, that's what they do. But they did look, man, they had a lot of dudes on the team that just looked like they were blue-collar worker dudes that wanted to play the game and played it hard, man. And I give it up to OU. I'm working on a story that I know a lot of people have been talking about the last maybe 2 months. There are some situations going on at Oklahoma State University with funding and NIL and stuff like that. Not illegal. Nobody's in trouble. Don't anybody take it that wrong. It's not wrong. But it has to do with this guy that I've been talking about in Edmond, who gave a whole bunch of money to the women's basketball program, and I think he's done a little bit more here and there. And I think he put together a proposal. His name is Sosa. Put together some kind of proposal for the athletic department of money or something, and from what I understand, it didn't work out. That's all I know right now. I'm looking into some other people that I'm going to talk to, but seriously, a couple of my OSU people, if you know anything, you can certainly send me something on Instagram, or you can call in. But there's something going on that I'm not really sure what direction it should go in, if that makes sense. But I just want to let you all know that I'm working on that to see what's happening there. What else since I've been gone? The draft.
1: The NBA draft? Yeah, yeah.
0: Mark, listen, how do we know? First of all, I get home from Vegas, I jump in the car, and somebody on the radio goes, I think that this is the guy that he wanted the entire time. That is the biggest homer thing I've ever... First of all, you have no idea who he wanted, okay? I think he might have wanted the Lundenberg kid. Nobody knows who Sam Presti wanted. Okay, maybe it was, maybe it wasn't. We don't have any idea. But, look, I am not going to comment and say I think this guy's good or he's bad. The one thing that bothers me, J-Dub, and you can obviously comment on it, I did get to listen to a couple of people about it around here, and it sounds like everybody's kind of, some are cautiously optimistic, some are, you know, gung-ho. But the one thing that bothers me about the big man is that two guys on his team went ahead of him, okay, which means that he had some unbelievable superstars around him that made it even easier for him. And the other thing is he was so bad the year before. So let me ask you, J-Mo, are you going to look at it like a optimistic coach and say, well, if he got that much better one year to the next, he's going to keep doing that? Or do you say to yourself, maybe it's because he had two superstars lined up with him as well?
1: Well, Jim,
0: I mean, I don't know. Tell me.
1: I luckily have a lot of friends still in the coaching business, and one thing that all these college and NBA coaches have is access to all of the film of all of the games. So I went and pulled 200 of his offensive and defensive clips the day after he was drafted because I'd never seen him play, and I wanted to learn more about him. And I think he's too slow to play in the NBA. He's He's too slow-footed. That's what I look for in fives. Is like he's got good offensive ability, but I'm really looking at his feet. Even the Hartensteins of the world, and then all the other centers in the league you got to match up with are like all-world players. We're talking about Giannis and Karl-Anthony Towns and Wembanyama. All these guys, you got to have quick feet like an offensive lineman, and his feet are slow. And maybe they get him in an agility program that can change that. That seems like a really difficult thing to change from a fully formed adult. So I'm skeptical. I think he's too slow to play in the league.
0: I hate to say it, dude, but I'm kind of leaning towards your side. Now, the amazing thing about any sport is that you do know that people can get better, and we'll see. I mean, it's not like he's 30 years old. I mean, his frontal lobe hasn't closed yet. So, we'll see what happens. Okay, I don't know how to say. He's a really, I think the best thing that he does is pass the ball. I think he's a really, really good passer. Now, people are out there going, oh, this is the guy that's going to stop Wembanyama. I'm just letting y'all know, people, there is no one that's going to stop Wembanyama except Wembanyama. I mean, you might do some things to him once in a while, but I just don't think anybody's going to come in and just stop him. Hartenstein, I mean, you'd like to keep Hartenstein for this next year. But, I mean, I heard Gideon talking, and he's right on the money. Guess what? They're going into this double. They're going to go into the daggone, whatchamacallit?
1: The second apron. Is that what people are talking about?
0: They're definitely going to go into the second apron eventually. 2 years from now, year after this year, they're definitely going in. I mean, the money that they're going to be giving out is incredible. So, they did get it. Now, let me say one thing. I think it's sad. And who am I, ladies and gentlemen, to say that, who am I to say whether a guy should play or not? Because I have no idea. But I will tell you this. I think what they've done to our man Isaiah Joe is kind of a shame. Look, I understand the game, man. I understand it. People go. I had friends of mine that were really good friends of mine that suddenly got traded. I mean, it's not easy. And I know everybody loves him around here. But there aren't many 42% three-point shooters in this league. And the Thunder are not a great three-point shooting team. And I'm sorry, I worry about McClain. I just do. I think McClain is a tremendous ball hog. And when he's hot, it's ridiculous. When he's not, it's ridiculous. Isaiah Joe, to me, I don't know, seemed more consistent. And I'm sure that, it's the defense and all that other stuff. He didn't play at all in the daggone finals. So it's obviously they don't think that they need him. So I guess that's the way it goes. But I'll miss him. I like Isaiah Joe, man.
1: Yeah,
0: I really do.
1: Good player. He'll be good in Detroit. I'll be excited to watch him in Detroit as well.
0: Oh, I think he helps them immensely. Really do. All right. I know people are asking me some different things. I really don't have any idea how good this draft is going to be. I watched the Iowa kid a little bit.
1: I love him.
0: Yeah, I love him too. Can he cover somebody in this league?
1: Well, that would be the question. I'm not sure he's the best defender in the world, but if you're just asking for a bench player to come in and get buckets, he's your guy, man.
0: I know the guy can shoot it. I'm just saying, is he going to play defense?
1: That's
0: the question. Can he play defense? Can he play defense? And then, you know, Owe is a tremendous athlete, good player. We'll see. Another second-round pick. Maybe they can make something. That would be really good if he could help him. Owe reminds me a little bit of that guy that they used to have who won the dunk contest, and I can't even remember his name. Someone will text a kid from he was with. They traded him away. It doesn't matter. Anyway, we shall see. Why don't we take an OG&E break? 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
5: 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By the way, the guy I couldn't think of was Diallo. 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And although I think Oweh's a better offensive player than he is. The thing on the internet that you need to follow on Instagram, it's probably on X and everything else too, is Sports Ball. That's the name of it. It's _ Sports Ball. And it is... Tell him about it. Is that not incredible what that guy does?
4: The guy's an unbelievable artist. It's very simple to understand. It is so cool and riveting and engaging. That's a great follow right there.
5: It is. I mean, I love the dude, man. And if you just start looking back on the different things that he shows you, you can, like, waste 20 minutes in, like, 5 seconds, you know, if you know what I mean. I mean, he goes through and shows, like, one of them is all about, he explains darts to everybody. And another one is when he talks about, like, a balk in baseball and draws it out about where he's supposed to be able to step and everything. I mean, he does all that stuff. It's really cool.
4: I love it. He's got a great U.S. Open one here from a little bit ago.
5: Yes, he does. I know it. And then the one he just did on the World Cup explains everything. It explains how they get in, what they do, third place teams, how they play each other. I mean, it's awesome, man. So just give him a follow. And I'm not getting paid for that. I wish I was. But I'm not getting paid. All right, we got time to get maybe one call in.
4: Absolutely.
5: Want to do that? Let's do it. You're on the Sports Animal. Go ahead, please.
6: Hi, my name's Jonna.
5: Hi, Jonna. How are you?
6: I'm making it. I'm calling about my son, 34 years old.
5: Okay.
6: He's been accepted to Rob's Ranch. We're expecting a miracle. We have no funding. We have no way to... But we can get him there.
5: Well, we'll get him in. I mean, no, listen, we're let me see. So let me ask you a question. Hey, you've already talked to Rob's Ranch?
6: Yes, I have. He's been accepted. He actually did the interview with them. They accepted him.
5: Okay. Well, listen, we're going to make sure we take care of everything now. So I'm going to get with Jeremy. Do me a favor. Yeah, do me a favor, ma'am. Yeah, I'm going to put you on hold. You give J-Mo your number, and I'm going to get Jeremy Gray to give you a call, and we're going to take care of it, okay?
6: Thank you, God.
5: Amen. God is great.
6: Oh, God.
5: All right.
6: Yes.
5: We'll take care of it, okay? Hold on the line, okay? Thank you so much. Oh, that means just gives me goosebumps. We'll get you help, I promise. Jeremy's probably listening right now. Yeah, J-Mo, get her information, my man, and we will get that to Jeremy Gray. And if he's accepted, it doesn't matter. They got scholarship fund. They got a scholarship fund if you need that. We'll get him in. So I'm hoping that we're going to hear from that young lady here in about 60 days, and she's going to say, oh, my gosh, things are wonderful. Pray for him. It's OG&E Break. We're here today at the Lucky Star Casino. Next hour dedicated to you. Let's crank it up. right here on The Leader in Sports, The Animal.
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21: For decades, the prevailing wisdom for someone who's had a heart attack has been to put them on beta blockers for the rest of their life. But new research suggests that might not be necessary, and that the benefits of these medications probably taper off after a year or two. On the whole, and for the average person, beta blockers are very safe and very effective. But, as with any medication, they can come with a cost. A financial one, and also potential side effects. We're talking about things like fatigue, dizziness, dry mouth, dry eyes. I want to be clear when I say that you absolutely should talk to your doctor before starting or stopping any medication. Point is, if you're years out from a heart attack and you're in otherwise good health, you might want to ask your doctor about discontinuing beta blockers. You'll want to, of course, keep up a healthy lifestyle, diet, exercise, and sleep. I'm Dr. Sanjay Gupta, helping you live a better life.
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5: We're back. It is hour number two here at Lucky Star Casino and Concho, just north of El Reno on Highway 81. All the games you want here, come on out and play. I just swallowed an ice cube by mistake, and it like stuck in my throat, and I could feel how cold it was just sitting in my throat. That was really weird. Ah, but I think I got it to go down. All right, hey, listen, people. I know that you've been telling me you want me to come back, and I'm back. And there's nobody on the phone line, so let's fill them up. Okay, this hour I want to talk to you. We got a lot of great text messages. We'll get to those. 405-900-9957, that's a Lucky Star line. It is also the Johnny's Charcoal Boiler text line. So come on, let's talk. Whatever's on your mind, I am in. There's other things I didn't get to talk about, too, like the Sorsby thing. You know, I don't know about you, J-Mo, but one of the things I cannot stand is hypocrisy. And there are so many people over the years that I've been doing this who have been trying to turn me into a hypocrite. And one of the things I strive for is try not to be a hypocrite on here. Now, I will tell you something, people. In 33 years, some of your views change. I mean, it's just the way life is. But I just think that I think that these leagues, all of them, all of the pro leagues, college, whatever you want to say, they're all hypocrites. Because they have no problem with making huge money in advertising from all these betting things. And then they're going to say, well, we don't want a kid because he's betting. Now, I am actually happy that the NFL did this. I think the NFL probably should have done this. I think it's a shame now. Louis just showed me that, I guess, that the Canadian Football League says he can't come play there. I mean, they're going to turn this kid into like he's a murderer. And remember one thing, people, before you're saying I'm being a hypocrite as far as baseball concerned, if every single football locker room had a big sign on it when you walked in that said, you cannot gamble on this game, you cannot gamble on anything, whatever you want to put it up there, if that's their number one rule, then make it their number one rule. Okay? But the NFL is canceling the supplemental draft so this kid can't play. Is that unbelievable? This is one of the most hypocritical things I've ever seen. I'm glad they did it, but how can they do it when they, on the next day, they're going to have a meeting with DraftKings to get a bunch of money from them? Which I don't mind that either. I don't mind either one, but they don't go together. Understand, J-Mo? They don't go together.
2: Yeah, I do. And I definitely understand the difficulty in having you taking a bunch of money from gambling companies while also going after somebody for using the same gambling company you're going against. You know,
5: yeah.
2: I do understand, though, you want to set an example out of somebody that is betting, but maybe not at the expense of his entire career, necessarily.
5: Is he never going to be able to play again?
2: Yeah.
5: Are they going to just, I mean, what are they going to do to the kid?
2: It's what it seems like at the moment right now, but, you know,
5: I guess. Well, we're going to see. You know, I'm sorry, I hate to cut you off, but I want you to comment on this. We're going to see next draft because he's eligible for the next draft. Right?
2: Yeah, he is. But, you know, it's after a year of not playing. That doesn't work very often, does it?
5: I mean, no, but, I mean, I don't know. You know, I'd go both ways on that, to tell you the truth, dude. I really do. I mean, I can see if you sit out for a year and a half, that it's going to be hard to come back. And I can also see that they're young kids and it shouldn't bother them at all. You know, I told you about how I played tennis when I was young. I wouldn't play tennis, dude, from probably August 15th until May. And it would take me 2 or 3 days to get my swing back, and then I was right back where I was. Right? So, I don't know. I go both ways on that, especially when they're young. Now, if this was LeBron and LeBron took off a year, I think it'd be really hard. But, you know, these kids are 20, 21, 22, 23. You remember those years, big boy? I mean, you could do anything.
2: Yeah, certainly. Not to the level that these guys, or you for that matter, was doing it, but I could do a thing or two.
5: I'm just talking about being, like, in shape to do it. I mean, when I was young, I came home from college in the summertime. My boys, which were all black, every one of them, would take me down to Lake Clifton, where everybody also was black. And within 3 miles of me, everybody was black. And you know what we did? We played basketball. I probably played 8 pickup games in the heat on cement. You know what I'm saying?
2: Oh, yeah.
5: I'm sure you did it all the time when you were in Memphis, when you were young, playing basketball. This stuff doesn't bother you. We act like these kids nowadays are the biggest sissies in the world. Did you see what is becoming okay in our world right now? Listen to this. Adult pacifiers. Have you heard about this?
2: No, I have not heard about
5: this.
2: No,
5: this is true. Go look it up. Adult pacifiers. For adults that, like, have stress and things aren't going well, they're putting pacifiers in their mouth. Now, if that doesn't show how our world is, then I don't know what does. Sorry, people. I've had a lot to think about in the last 2 weeks, or however long I've been gone.
2: This is the craziest thing I've ever seen in my life.
5: It's true. Do you see it? Tell them it's true.
2: It's true, and they're all, like, designed for, like, the design that fits you. You can get one with like a skull and crossbones on it. Let me tell you, anybody that's putting an adult pacifier in their mouth, they don't need it with a skull and crossbones on it. They wouldn't be getting an adult pacifier if they did.
5: Yep, it's beautiful. Now, a pastor friend of mine just texted me, said, playing devil's advocate, can you trust the kid that he wanted to compromise, he wanted to compromise a game if he did? Well, we don't know if he did that, but I will tell you this, sir, and everybody else out there, we sit here on the air, and we just had a woman call in crying because her son is an alcoholic. We're going to send him out there to Rob's Ranch, and Rob's Ranch is going to fix him with the Lord's help. I'm hoping that this idiot Sorsby is doing the same thing. If you listen to my show, I will give anybody a second chance. I mean, unless you murder somebody. I mean, if you do a horrible crime, you can still get a second chance with God, but you go to prison. But for me, I give everybody a second chance unless it's just horrific. But I don't give hardly anybody a third chance. But I think that Sorsby has made a horrible mistake. He knew it. He probably had a gambling problem. And you know what he probably did? Hopefully they're sending him to the right places that are going to help him get over it. I'll give the guy a second chance. I don't think that if they make an example of him and, like, say he can never play in the NFL, that will be a shame to me.
2: What? And I might have jumped the gun by saying that, too.
5: It's okay, dude.
2: I think what the NFL said, too, is that they didn't have enough players that they felt were the caliber to play in the league to hold a supplemental draft. So it wasn't just all about him. So I think they are going to give him the opportunity to enter the draft next year. However, the timing is fairly coincidental that they're not going to have enough players to hold the supplemental draft the same year that this big story is out there.
5: Yeah, it is an absolute falsehood. That's what that is. I guarantee you they've held supplemental drafts before where there aren't many people. But you don't cancel the draft. You say to the teams, hey, if you want to take a chance on the kid, go ahead. But he'll be suspended the first year. That's what you do. Knowing my Steelers, old Steelers, they probably would do it.
2: Oh, man, they wrote a story on ESPN praising the offseason that your Steelers are having.
5: Oh, I know.
2: I could not believe it when I was reading it.
5: I know it.
2: It was the biggest Mike McCarthy puff piece I've ever seen in my life.
5: I know it, man. He's a Pittsburgh guy, and they think that he's going to be the answer. So, and, you know, hey, if we didn't bring him in, we wouldn't have gotten Rodgers to come back. Oh, geez, we really needed to do that. And by the way, I'm the one that stuck by Rodgers. I thought he played pretty well last year, but you're not going anywhere with him. He did. He played pretty well. If you go look at his numbers, Louis gave me a bad look. His numbers were pretty good. He just, you know, I mean, they weren't very good.
2: No,
5: I mean, they couldn't do anything.
2: The game they lost in London or wherever it was, he played a great game. It wasn't his fault they lost the game. They couldn't get a stop. I think it was the defense
5: that they spent so much money on, right?
2: That's right. If I remember correctly, is the defense couldn't get a stop. He did all he could.
5: Yep. No, there were other games like that, too. I mean, the one against the Ravens, they did beat the Ravens. And, you know, nobody even remembers, but they won the daggone division. Nobody even remembers that. Every single year in September, the Ravens are the best team in the NFL. You ever notice that? Every year. Doesn't matter. New coach, doesn't matter. They're going to be great this year. I hear everybody talking about them. Oh, they're going to be unbelievable. Okay, we'll see. They got beat by those lowly Steelers last year. Give me all that crap about how good the Ravens are. Every single year, I'm sick of it. I had to beat down the Browns fans for a couple years after Baker Mayfield went there. They thought they were going to turn everything around. I was like, people, you don't understand. Nobody's turning this team. The only person that's going in there is Jesus Christ. He'll go in there and turn that team around. Nobody else. The Browns. Had a big argument with one of their radio guys. Unfortunately, I think he had a heart attack, so I can't talk to him right now. Still alive, though. All right, let's get to the phones. You're on the Sports Animal. Go ahead, please.
3: Hey, Jim, what's up, man?
5: How you doing, man?
3: Doing good, brother. Glad you're back.
5: Thank you.
3: Hey, I would love to razz you a little bit on OU having two more titles than OSU, but I'm not. Because I want to point out something that
5: baseball?
3: You and I are...
5: You mean in baseball, you mean?
3: Yeah. Baseball.
5: I'll just say this. In the 2 years that I played for OSU, we dominated OU. That's all I cared about. So
3: there's no doubt about that. Y'all whipped our tail, dude.
5: Go ahead. I'm sorry.
3: Hey,
5: congratulations.
3: No,
5: it's impressive.
3: Oh, dude, it was unreal. But aside from the title part, man, I just want to say that, you know, living where we live and being around, you know, just the people that we're around in this state, to have an entire team just – you know, embody what it is to be Christ-like, you know, and I know, man. With the Mercurius brothers going, you know, look, hey, man, you know, we started a Bible study. There's 20 plus of us, blah, blah, blah. You know, it just, there's so much more of that going on in our sports now. And it's just so awesome, man. God is on the move. And
5: amen.
3: I just want to say thank you for always saying it on the air, man. And
5: no problem,
3: I just appreciate
5: brother.
3: It.
5: And thank you.
3: And God bless you, brother. Have a
5: Thank
3: great
5: you,
3: day.
5: Thank you, my man. Appreciate it. That's good stuff. I appreciate it so much. How about the great people at Major League Baseball, right? They want to have, like, Pride Month and put things on their hats, and some of the players wanted to put Bible things on there, and they said no, and they wanted to suspend people for it. I mean, is that where we're going to, J-Mo, now? Is that what's happening? I mean, if somebody wants to put a Bible verse on their daggone hat, they're going to get suspended? Wow. Man, J-Mo, that's crazy. You don't have to say anything. Back to the phones. You're on the Sports Animal. Go ahead, please.
4: Jim?
5: Yeah, Maggie, how are you, girl?
4: I'm okay. I'm glad to hear that you had a good card run.
5: Yeah, I did. It was fun. It was definitely fun.
4: Yeah. Hey, and thank you for all you... I don't say this enough. I get off on something else when I call, but I can't thank you and Julie enough for all you're doing to help these people at Rob's Ranch. That's just
5: no
4: wonderful.
5: No problem. I'm happy to be a part of it.
4: Yes. And I heard when you first started, and I thought, I got to call Jim about that when he gets back. I'll tell you what, I see so much stuff in this country that upsets me as a veteran, and brings, you know, really upsets me. And then I see all these people come over from other countries, and they're at Costco, and the guy lifts up a big brisket, and he goes, look at all this meat. Look at all this meat.
5: It's been incredible.
4: And they love our ranch, and they love the people, and they love America, and they're out in the streets, and nobody, and whether they're drinking or not, they're not tearing up anything. I mean, I've been so proud since this started. I'm just so proud, you know, that they'll tell the rest of the world it's not what the media says. But anyhow, and then I saw the thing on the news this morning. I just had to call and tell you about this. I don't watch the women's basketball, professional basketball either. But they had that Alicia Thomas on there that's a bully.
5: Yep.
4: And she, I mean, got Clark when she was down right in her carotid, but first she kneed her.
5: I saw it. It's ridiculous, yeah. Just ridiculous.
4: I don't know. I guess Clark just trying to be fair and just play. I mean, I'd personally sue her, but that team, that whole team, acts like they're gangsters.
5: Well, I don't know. Listen, I don't know anything about the WNBA, but I do know that they showed it over and over and over again. And then I hear people like Whitlock, you know, who is an African-American, say basically that they don't like her because of the color of her skin and she's really good. And that's coming from a black guy. So I don't know. Yeah. I don't follow the league. The only thing I know is that everybody thought that this league was going to be the greatest thing in the world, and it sounds as if they're becoming a little bit some hoodlums in that league. So I don't know what the heck's going on. I mean, it's like, crazy.
4: You know, it's not like when you watch high school. So, I mean, I don't watch very much of it. I mean, I can't even sit through a soccer game like you. But when I see something like that, and it's been going on for a while, and them bullying on her and hurting her and stuff, I mean, I do think that there probably is some racial stuff in there, but that's a personal problem with those people. That team is out of control, and I guess the league won't do anything, but something needs to happen.
5: No, I hear you, girl.
4: She needs to go play in Europe. She could go play in Europe, and she wouldn't have this problem.
5: Yep. All right, Matt, good hearing from you, girl. Appreciate you. Good to hear from you. 405-900-995. I just know that Angel Reese the other night went 2-for-20. Do you follow those things on Instagram, dude, where they do the things on her?
2: I don't know what you're talking about.
5: Oh, my gosh, dude. It is hilarious, man. Every game they go, bang, she gets another rebound. You know, she's the fastest person to get to 1,000 rebounds. And, like, of the 1,000, something like 200 of them are from ones that she missed.
2: Oh, the Zach Randolph rebounds.
5: That's right. That's exactly right. Me bounds. They call them me bounds now for her. I love it. She is just a trip. Oh, man. That's what you get when you get a social influencer that, like, tries to play basketball. To the phones. You're on the Sports Animal. Go ahead, please.
6: How you doing today, Jim?
5: Good. What's up, man?
6: Good. Hey, I missed the first part of your show, so sorry if you've already talked about
5: this. That's okay. Go ahead.
6: I am just curious. I mean, I really wish they would have live streamed your run. I kept trying to find it. I was following them, but basic chip counts.
5: I didn't go far enough, dude. If I'd have gone a little bit further, they would have streamed it, like at the final table. But I just had, if you followed, you saw, man. I just got horribly unlucky at the end there. It was just a shame.
6: What was because I'm a poker player too. So what was the preflop action to that hand that you had with King Jack?
5: Okay, so I'm in a small blind, and a guy that I've played with probably in the last 2 days, 15 hours, who's fairly aggressive, but I wouldn't say a great player, but a decent player. He raised. We were at 101,150,000, and he raised to 500,000, and I was in the small blind, and I had King Jack suited, so I called. Now some people would say you probably shouldn't call there; you're out of position and everything. But I decided, because I've seen him raise with some things that were a little bit crazy, so I call. So the flop comes King Jack 3. I check. The guy next to me checks, and then he bets another 500,000. Well, comes back round to me, I make it 1.2 million. And the guy next to me folds, and then he just smooth calls after waiting a little while. Then I've only got 2.1 million left, and the pot's like, gosh, a little over 3 million. And then a nothing card comes, and I go all in, snap calls, he's got pocket kings.
6: Yeah, you're dead.
5: So, you know, I mean, I guess I could have slow played it a little bit, but gosh, when I got top two, I feel pretty good about it there, you know?
6: Yeah, I don't know what else. I don't know. I obviously saw the update, and I wondered how the hand went. I wondered if you could have gotten a read there, especially with an open that was what, almost 4x, 3.5x.
5: Well, yeah, it was it was 150 to 500, so it was three and a half, a little over 3.5. Yeah, about three and a quarter x. Yeah, 3 1/3x. So I don't know, man. I think about hands like that a lot, but man, I just didn't know what else I could do. I folded queens earlier when, you know, these dudes are all going all in, and I was ahead of everybody, would have lost to both of them. So I said, okay, good, that was a good fold, and then I thought I was making a good call. It turned out it looked like it was a good call. And, you know, if he has ace-king, you know, a lot of people have ace-king right there and play it exactly the same way, right?
6: No, I mean, I don't think king-jack offsuit, I think you can get away from, or just not call the open. Anyways, but
5: right.
6: King Jack suited. I don't think you made any type of a mistake right there. I was just curious what the pre-flop
5: action was. I still at the beginning of the hand, I still had a little over 20 big blinds, so it wasn't like I was like desperate or anything. So I don't know, man. It's when you play 12 hours. There's so many different hands that can go different ways. That you think to yourself, eventually something's going to happen, but I just felt so good about the way things were going, you know, and it just, the guy you wanted, I played with for a long time, really nice, good player, and he won 660,000 and I won 28, so that's the way life goes, right?
6: Do you, during the course of your tournaments, especially the ones that you go deep in and play for that long, do you have a notebook or something that you keep where you write hands down to go and review spots of...
5: I really don't. I try to remember the biggest hands, and when I get in the taxi to go back to the hotel that night, I kind of start going over a couple of the hands before I get home. I try not to bring it back, you know, like your work. I don't want to bring it back and just only talk about poker when I get home back to the hotel. So, yeah, I kind of think about it a little bit. Like the really, you'll love this, man, really late at night, I've got like 6 million the night before, and I'm third in chips, and I get ace-king of hearts in the big blind. This guy raises. I re-raise. He calls. The flop comes king-queen three. I pushed the guy all in. He had pocket queens. So I lost about almost 2 million with ace-king. And then I built it back up. So I went to the final day with a little over 5 million, and I was in decent shape. But just the way life goes, man, there's nothing you can do at that point.
6: Well, that's poker for you, though.
5: I know it. So I'm going back out Tuesday to play. I think I'm going to play in that big deep stack tournament. So we'll see. Hopefully I can get something going. I tell you what, I like playing against the old guys better than I do the young guys, though.
6: I enjoy playing against the older guys when I play cash, not so much tournaments.
5: Gotcha, my man. All right, thanks, man. Appreciate the call.
6: Thanks.
5: Yep, it'll grade on you. And I do think about the hands. I don't really write anything down, but I guess it's because I do that methylene blue now that I can remember them. 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
5: 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J-Mo, would it be possible if I could hear some of my favorite music in the whole wide world? 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
5: Thank you. I've missed that. We'll be back here at the Lucky Star. 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
29: 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Only pay for what you need. Halftime in Group I and France are off to an exhilarating start in Boston. 3-1 the lead over Norway, Ousmane Dembele with a hat-trick within the first 32 minutes. Certainly not a full-strength Norwegian lineup playing it safe, with 10 changes having already qualified for the knockout. Star forward Erling Haaland on the bench today. France trending towards winning the group. Meanwhile, Senegal leads Iraq 1-0 in Toronto with a fourth-minute goal. Iraq down to 10 men. Senegal trying to stay alive to qualify as a third-place team. The United
8: States is through to the knockout round as Group D champions. Despite last night's loss to Turkey, the U.S. will take on Bosnia Wednesday night in the Bay Area. The Athletic reported today that U.S. Soccer has made an extension offer to manager Mauricio Pochettino through the 2030 World Cup, with a decision to come after this World Cup. I'm Lucas Panzeca, Westwood One Sports.
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20: A Better Life with Dr. Sanjay Gupta.
21: Osteoporosis affects millions of people in the United States and around the world. It's a disease that basically causes someone's bones to become weak, brittle, and porous, which can increase their risk of fractures. Now, the good news here is there are things you can do other than, or in addition to, taking medications to prevent fractures before it's too late. One is to up your intake of calcium and vitamin D. You also want to eat more protein. One functional medicine dietitian told us that that helps build muscle, and if you're building muscle strength, then you are also building bone strength. You want to be mindful of your workouts. The best ways to build bone density, one therapist told us, are going to be resistance exercises like lifting weights, and also exercises that make your bones take a bit of an impact, such as jumping or even running, just loading the bones a little bit more. I'm Dr. Sanjay Gupta, helping you live a better life.
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0: getting rid of both of them. I guess Minnesota wants to look have more fun because with Ball and Edwards, they're going to be running all the way up and down the floor. And I don't know about the defense. They've got some defensive players we know that can play, but I just don't know if those guys are, you know, LaMelo Ball can't cover anybody. So I don't know. Did Minnesota get worse or better? I don't know. It looks like they might have gotten worse, but we'll see. And Antetokounmpo to Miami. Who knows? I mean, Miami gutted their whole team to bring him down there. And then what was the other big trade? What was another big one?
1: What was the other big one? Well, yeah, Julius Randle and LaMelo
0: I got those
1: Ball.
0: Two. Yeah, I got those. I got Randle gone and got Naz Reid gone.
1: What am I missing?
0: There's one more big trade. Who was it?
1: Oh, the kid, Isaiah Stewart, going to the Grizzlies. Is that what you're talking about?
0: Well, I don't know. That was a big one. Beef Stew. I mean, that could help Memphis. But Memphis is going nowhere. Are they going to get rid of Ja Morant, you know?
1: And maybe
0: I don't know what they're going to do.
1: The Pistons are talking this morning that them and Jalen Duren are apparently very far apart in terms of negotiating a contract. So he might hit the open market as a free agent as well. That would be bad for the Pistons to lose both centers.
0: That number... The way he played in the daggone playoffs suddenly went down from how much they want to give him, you know?
1: I'd imagine so.
0: Good for Detroit. Good for Detroit. I mean, listen, I know people don't like me because of the things I say about Chet, but I'm sorry. I'm not – if Chet can't play against the best team in the league, you know, in your division that you're going to have to go through every year and he's going to play like he did in that thing, how in the world is the dude worth $40-something million a year? I understand the rules. I'm just saying. That's me. And I would say that about it. I'd say that about my brother if that's what the situation was. All right, let's get to the phones. You're on The Sports Animal. Go ahead, please.
2: Hey, Jim. How you doing?
0: I'm good. How are you?
2: I'm doing good. It's been a few weeks since I called you, but I wanted to call in and talk to you about the Reds real quick.
0: Go right ahead.
2: So I guess this isn't just the Reds. This is more... baseball in general, but yeah, our pitching's not been doing great, but Chase Burns for us has been pitching extremely well.
0: Yeah.
2: But even in games where he's cruising, you know, I think he's only pitched 7 innings once so far this year. He's pitched, you know, he's usually 5, maybe 6, and then they pull him and bring in our suspect at best bullpen, and yeah. And we just pray to God that he did good enough so that we can win. But I don't understand, even in games, like he's cruising, the pitch count's low, he's not been strained, and they still pull him to bring in a bullpen that's struggled for the last, 7 years now.
0: Well, you know, it is weird, man. I mean, the dude's 9-1, and his ERA is 2, but he's only pitched 85 innings. And that's what, I guess, that's what they want him to do. I mean, 15 starts, 85. What is that? That's 5.2, something like that. 5.5 innings, basically, he's averaging a start. But you know what, my man? Whether we like it or not, that's the way they play the game nowadays. If a guy's doing well in the 5th or 6th inning, they take him out, most of these guys. And when your bullpen stinks, that's not a very good idea, but they do it anyway because you know why? Because they're paying some of those dudes in the bullpen. And what are they going to pay him for if they don't come in to, you know, get saves and stuff? I think it's a trip, man.
2: Yeah.
0: I really do.
2: That
0: Santillan kid, right? Is that how you say his name?
2: Yeah. Santillan.
0: Okay. Yeah, he is. Boy, you talk about a dude. Anytime I look up, he's either punching somebody out or he's getting lit up.
2: Yeah.
0: So yeah, I don't know what to tell you, man. It's Your Reds right now are a huge disappointment. Huge disappointment.
2: Huge. Well, you know, we started off 20-11, and now we're below 500.
0: I know, 37-42.
2: It's insane. And how long of a leash do you give a pitcher like Nick Lodolo? You know, I keep hearing every year, like, this year he is coming back from injury, but in all his... I think he's only been, in the threes twice in his career. He's usually, this year he's like 5.5 ERA. He's been over six a couple of times. I don't know. How long, why keep putting him out there?
0: I don't know.

0: But I don't know the story behind him. I would say that sometimes there are things that we don't realize that are going on. You know, like they paid him a lot of money, or they did something that they're going to make sure that he, you know, he keeps pitching. I mean, I don't know the answer to that, but I do know that if you look at his ERAs, they've been way up and down too. His best year, he did have a good year in 25. I mean, he only had a 3.3 ERA. That's pretty daggone good.
1: Yeah.
0: But now this year is back up to 5.6. So yeah, the Reds have been a huge disappointment. That's all I can say. I'll try to maybe get Tom Brenneman on. Maybe we'll talk some Reds, okay?
1: Hey, I appreciate it, Jim.
0: Thanks for the call. 405-900, my ex-partner, of course, up there tearing it up. But he is not doing the Reds anymore because of that stupid crap. But he is doing stuff, but he still follows it. So
2: ACC football, right? Isn't that what he does now?
0: Yep, he's doing ACC football. That's exactly right. Somebody gave him a chance because no one should have ever gotten rid of him. He's going to be he should be a Hall of Famer, and now he's not going to be. It's really a shame. Back to the phones. You're on the Sports Animal. Go ahead, please.
3: Good afternoon there, Mr. Traybert, CT.
0: How you doing, brother?
3: I'm pretty good. Welcome back. Good to hear your voice.
0: Thank you.
3: Hey, I got into the OU there in the championship, watched a little bit of them. I didn't know college players use metal bats.
0: Oh, yeah.
3: Did you use metal?
0: Oh, absolutely I use metal. Yeah, we all did.
3: Have they always done that?
0: Oh, yeah, because it's because of expense, man. The colleges can't afford to just keep buying wood bats, and they don't break. You know, the wood bats break all the time, and these don't, so they started using them a long time ago. Now, I will say this. When I played and Inca Villa played, the bats were just like bazookas. I mean, it was ridiculous. Then they turned them into newspapers for a while where, like, the home run, the leader in the country in the home runs would be like 19 or 21 or something. The bats were a joke. Now they've turned them back again, and I think they've gone too far because I see little guys hitting massive bombs. Whenever you see little dudes hitting big old home runs, you know something is wrong. And I think the bats are too daggone strong again. But I'll tell you what, man, what OU did was impressive.
3: It was good. It was fun to watch. What's the transition like to wooden bats once you get up to the majors? Is that hard for you?
0: You know, remember now, you use wood all through the minors, too. And when you're at college, you hit with wood. You know, you practice with wood sometimes as you get closer to being drafted. But the number one difference between wood and aluminum is if you get jammed with a wood bat, it breaks and the ball goes nowhere. But if you get jammed with an aluminum bat, you can get it into the outfield and get a hit. That's the biggest difference.
3: But you're saying the expense is why they use the aluminum.
0: That's right. Yeah, there's no way. I mean, there's no way. If they used wood in college, it would cost them so much money, they wouldn't be able to do it.
3: Yeah. Well, it was fun to watch. I'm glad you're back, Trey.
0: Thanks, brother. Appreciate it. Yeah. No, that was impressive for OU. It really was. I know the feeling. I don't know the feeling to win the national championship like they have, but I know the feeling of being there and playing well and played in the final national championship game. So I came in second. Didn't get it, but it was absolutely an amazing experience. Let's get another quick call then, 405-900-9957. You're on the Sports Animal. Go ahead, please.
4: Hey, Jim.
0: How you doing?
4: I'm good. I don't know if you've commented on it or not, but if you have, then I did want to ask, where do you put, when we've looked at national championships in collegiate athletics over the decades, say a NC State or a Villanova.
0: Yes.
4: You know, some of the big shockers. Where do you put Oklahoma baseball winning this national championship, Jim?
0: If it would have been football or basketball, it would have been the greatest one of all time. But because it's baseball, it's probably not. And I said this at the beginning of the show. If you made a movie about this, no one would ever believe it. Never believe it. I mean, the 14th team in the conference, not even ranked in the top 25, had to go to the number 2 team in the country, played on the road the entire time. You know, I mean, now they got a little bit lucky because, you know, Troy and those teams. I mean, it was nice that they got there, but it made it a little bit easier, I think. The whole thing was a little bit easier, but that doesn't take away from what they did. I mean, that was incredibly impressive. And they had to play the big boys. They had to play Georgia, right. You know, the big boys. They didn't get to play Troy and those other guys.
4: I mean, when they came back from that 8-2 deficit, Jim, that just seemed like it flipped the script, and they felt like they it was destiny.
0: I agree.
4: Seemed to be destined.
0: It did. I texted Mark Rogers after that and said to him, I think OU's gonna win it, and he said, so do I. So I wasn't listening to him on the radio. But you could just tell the confidence, the way the guys were playing. Everybody was, I hate to say this, but rowing the same boat, if you know what I mean. I mean, it just seemed like everybody was on the same page. I've been on teams and everybody's on the same page, and I've been on teams where people have no clue what's going on with each other. And it just seemed like that team, that caller earlier called up and said how their 25 kids go to Bible study. I mean, it's just, I agree with you. I think there was some destiny here, and I think it's really cool.
4: And Jim, the other thing, too, it made me, remind me of being a kid and loving the game of baseball again. I really, Jim, the family aspect, the theme of how the branches, the branch boys, you had Reggie and Jax, you had the brothers Xander and LJ. It just had such a good vibe. And then you had the whole OU athletic department there, that family vibe that was all over Omaha. What'd you think?
0: Yeah, no, I agree. I mean, it's the, to see Coach Switzer and Joe Castiglione and Bob Stoops and Porter Moser. I mean, that was some really cool stuff. I had people, my family, my brother-in-law and my nephew went up there. I know Mark Rogers went up there. A lot of people went up, said it was just absolutely incredible. So, and I haven't been to that stadium, but I was at the old stadium, and it's an incredible experience. It really is. And then Blaine just texted me and said it wasn't like they were barely beating each other, too. They were beating up on UNC, Bama, I mean, all of them. Georgia. So it was like I said, if you made a movie of it and someone came from Mars and watched it, they would say, this isn't true. There's no way that this is true. So,
4: hey, Jim, one other thing, too. What about the fried chicken aspect of it? Skip went with fried chicken, and that seemed to help turn around the team, too. At least I heard one of them mention that.
0: Well, listen, my man, if you know me, I'm superstitious as can be. So whatever it eats makes you feel better, do it. So you win, you win. Thanks, brother. That's why I appreciate it. J-Mo, I had to blame my wife on not winning that tournament because she left me out there, and I didn't get to eat my oatmeal and bagel with cream cheese that I ate every other morning.
2: That's what you said. It's all the superstition.
0: Yeah, every morning we went up, we would wake up, we would go over to the Palazzo or the Phoenician, go to the Grand Lux Cafe. I would get a big bowl of great oatmeal with a bagel and cream cheese with a little bit of grape jelly. Dude, every morning I was tearing it up. And then the last morning, no Julie, I think I had a stupid sandwich, a breakfast sandwich that wasn't very good. That's all I ate. Then I went in there and it was done, like 5 minutes, so.
2: That oatmeal, it's brain food, Jim. It really is.
0: Yeah, I know it. I need brain food. All right, why don't we take an OG&E break, come back here to the Lucky Star Casino, take some more calls, 405-900-9957. Can't wait to talk to Mr. Eschbeck as well, right here on the Leader in Sports, The Animal.
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0: Seems like Jim is a little bit slow coming back from his break right here, but that's okay, because I've got you covered here. We're watching right now the end of this Norwegian-France match. 3-1, not good for the Norwegian bettors out there. I might be one of them. Also, we got to get Jim's thoughts here. If anyone wants to call in on this, or maybe he's going to talk to Al about it. We haven't heard his thoughts on the U.S. Open that he missed while he was out of town. And this week, we got the Travelers Championship going on.
1: We're back.
0: Okay, good. You're back. All right, good deal.
1: Sorry about that, dude. My bad.
0: That's all right.
1: Here at the Lucky Star Casino in Concho. And we're going to take some calls before we get out of here today. It's been a big day. Big day back. It's weird how you don't remember how to do things, like talk. Let's get back to the phones. You're on the Sports Animal. Go ahead, please.
2: Hey, Jim.
1: What's up?
2: I'm a first-time caller. I've listened to you for about 5 or 6 years. But
1: thank you.
2: I just have a question. I'm not the smartest in football or sports.
1: Neither am I.
2: I know source means getting in trouble for gambling.
1: Right.
2: Well, my question is, What were the penalties on Pete Rose? Did they just not put him in the Hall of Fame? Did they make him quit? He was already done
1: when they really found out that he was gambling on stuff is when he was right at the end of his managerial career. So it was like they couldn't kick him out of baseball, but they did. Basically said he couldn't come back, and then all they wanted him to do was just admit to what he did, because they had all the paperwork. I even saw some of it, because one of the people that was involved with it was Mark Belanger, and I knew Mark Belanger really well, God rest his soul. And so after that, he decided that he was going to fight him, and then he wrote a book, and he did all the other things, so he never got in. But in the very beginning, they said he couldn't come back and coach again, and they said just tell us, just admit to what you did, and you'd be fine, and he wouldn't do it. So that's why he never got into the Hall of Fame.
2: Do you think that was fair?
1: I don't think he should ever go to the Hall of Fame, because I believe that there's only one rule, whether we like it or not, that's on the door of every clubhouse in baseball. And I don't totally agree that there should be other things up there, like don't beat your wife and things like that. I mean, as far as baseball, the game is concerned, you can't have it so the people think they're throwing the game. If you know you're going to a baseball game and people are throwing it, you're not going to go. Because, who cares about it if it's going to be fake? So, anyway, that's the situation there. This Sorsby thing, though, I don't know if you heard me, but what I said about it is that I don't mind them doing what they're doing, but they better give him another chance. I mean, my gosh, are they going to say that he can never play football again? Now the Canadian Football League says he can't play there. I mean, this is ridiculous. I mean, the kid is like 22 years old. He made a mistake. Give him a second chance. Hopefully he's going. And, I was talking about Rob's rants, and then we had a wonderful woman call in about her son. And we're trying to get people help, but when they come out of Rob's ranch, we give them second chances, right? Hopefully they're turning it. Now, some of them do and some of them don't. But I think they should say to Sorsby, okay, dude, prove this that you're rehabilitated and you realize you did what was wrong, and then he should have another chance. That's the way I feel about it.
2: Right.
1: Okay?
2: Well, thank you for answering that.
1: Thank you, brother. Appreciate it very much. What are your thoughts on it, J-Mo? I mean, do you agree with me that he should get a second chance? Do you think they should make him an example where he never steps back on a field?
0: Yeah, I don't have a problem with him not being banned for life, essentially. I don't have a problem with them giving him a second chance. I do agree that he should not play now. I don't think he should have played in college either. It's hard to say, too. How good is he? I have one friend that is a Division I assistant, and he said that he thinks the kid's the best quarterback in the country, or was going to be this year in college football. Well, if he's that good, it seems like skill kind of triumphs overall. If you're good enough, they're going to give you a chance. So it seems like if he's that good, they're going to give him a second chance. And if he's not that good, maybe they might not have a problem making an example out of him.
1: No, that's a great point. If you're really, really good, you do get a second chance. And we'll see. I think he's good. I mean, I mean, look, Texas Tech, they could have given money to any quarterback in the country. They decided to go after Sorsby. So
0: that
1: should tell you something. I mean, they gave him $5 million, supposedly. So, I'm with you. Let him sit out for an entire year. Go ahead and work by yourself somewhere. And then next year, you're in the draft, and you go meet with all the teams and tell them what you've done and how much you're better and see who wants to take a chance on you. I mean, that's the way life is. You know, the punishment for him is not playing for a year. That's the punishment.
0: That's right.
1: Because if he does play and looks great, he's going to be a first-round pick and high. But if he doesn't play and nobody knows, no one's going to take him high in the first round, right?
0: And that's how you avoid the hypocrisy of it all, like you're talking about, where we are taking all this money from gambling companies, so we're going to give you a chance to rehabilitate yourself and prove that
1: exactly.
0: You've rehabilitated.
1: That's right. These gambling companies are not the reason why you did what you did, right? Because that's what people think. People think that the reason why people gamble too much is because they've made it too open for everybody. That's just crap, people. Okay? People are gambling in this state right now all the time, betting on sports. All the time. And guess what? They haven't passed it yet here to really do it, but now they're doing it. I'd rather see it legal. That's just me. And I don't gamble on any sports anymore unless I'm in Vegas, and I'll get Jack's picks.
0: They knew you need to make it legal. It is terrible for the consumer to not have it legal. The consumer gets screwed by the crooked bookmakers.
1: Well, and they're driving to Kansas, and they're driving to Arkansas, and they're driving to all the states except Texas around us all have gambling. There's a big, huge casino right across the Kansas border. Big, huge one, Kansas Star. And it's, you go up there, you bet on any game you want. So why are we letting other states do it, and we're just sitting here not doing it? Well, I know why, because our governor and our tribes killed each other. Now we're going to get a new governor, and hopefully this governor and this tribe will get it done. That's what I've been trying to say now for about a year. I think we will get next spring. I think we will start to hear a lot more about getting gambling. And if we don't, then we're just stupid as a state. That's all there is to it. We're just dumb. And that's really sad. All right, listen, great job, brother, as usual.
0: Thanks,
1: right?
0: Jim.
1: Good to be back with you. Have a great weekend.
0: Yeah, you as well.
1: All right, we'll take an OG&E break right here at the Lucky Star Casino in Concho. 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Stay with us right here on the home of the Oklahoma City Thunder, the Animal.
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11: For decades, the prevailing wisdom for someone who's had a heart attack has been to put them on beta blockers for the rest of their life. But new research suggests that might not be necessary, and that the benefits of these medications probably taper off after a year or two. On the whole, and for the average person, beta blockers are very safe and very effective. But, as with any medication, they can come with a cost. A financial one, and also potential side effects. We're talking about things like fatigue, dizziness, dry mouth, dry eyes. I want to be clear when I say that you absolutely should talk to your doctor before starting or stopping any medication. Point is, if you're years out from a heart attack and you're in otherwise good health, you might want to ask your doctor about discontinuing beta blockers. You'll want to, of course, keep up a healthy lifestyle, diet, exercise, and sleep. I'm Dr. Sanjay Gupta, helping you live a better life.
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1: And we're back. Here today at the Lucky Star Casino in Concho, joined now by the legend of radio, King of the Midgets, and the world champion at Freecell. He is also a member of the Broadcast and Journalism Hall of Fames in the state of Oklahoma, Mr. Al Eschbach. And this show's known as the Dominant
23: Duo.
1: How you doing today, Al?
23: Good, but not as good as you, Mr. Moneybags.
1: Oh, I'm not Mr. Moneybags. I was close to being Mr. Moneybags, but I did win, so that's good. So. Man,
23: good time, obviously.
1: I had a good time. I mean, it's grueling. You know, on Tuesday, I played 13 hours of poker.
23: That's nothing to you.
1: Wednesday, I played 12 hours. On
23: nothing
1: Thursday, I played 12 hours. And
23: nothing
1: then on Friday, I played about 20 minutes because I got knocked out right away when we started. So,
23: well, we
1: but
23: were following
1: cool.
23: you.
1: Yeah, I know, man. I appreciate it. That's pretty cool. Yeah, it's
23: At one time, you were up to number 4 or 5, weren't you?
1: Yeah, I think at one time I was third in chips with like $6.5 million, and then went down, and then I ended up to be kind of right in the middle going into the last day. But yeah, it was a little bit tough
23: really
1: way to
23: cool.
1: go out.
23: Good.
1: Yeah,
23: for you.
1: I enjoyed it. Yep, it was good. A lot of talk.
23: I hope so.
1: There was a lot of soccer talk. A lot of people from all over the world.
23: Oh my God.
1: You know what, Al? It's I don't like it either. But this has been pretty cool for our country. Have you seen all the people that are from other countries that are saying, gosh, we hear on the news over in our country that this is a horrible country, and boy, it is beautiful, and we love you guys, and they're so nice. And have you heard all these people from all the countries saying that stuff?
23: Tony, you want to give them the percent of that?
1: What? Al, I'm not talking about on the games. Go ahead. Go
0: 0.0.
1: See, Al, Tony, Al's not on social media or anything. He doesn't see any of this stuff.
2: No, you're
1: it's
2: right.
1: It's true, though, isn't it, Tony? Tell him.
2: I mean, there are creators that have come over and enjoy our food. I think the most striking story, Jim, did you see this? That they're having a hard time getting bottles of ranch back.
1: Yeah, ranch dressing. They love ranch dressing, Al. Yeah. They don't have it in their country.
2: Like TSA is trying to...
23: Come to Oklahoma, man.
2: They love it.
1: Yeah, they're trying to take the ranch dressing back home, and the TSA is not letting them do it and everything. Oh, it's kind of crazy. And the Japanese, you know, they're down in Dallas, and they've been eating like barbecue, Al, and you should see some of these Japanese dudes eating barbecue. They're going crazy. They love it. The meat, because you know they love meat in Japan.
23: No doubt.
1: And I mean, they are eating these big old ribs. Have you seen any of that, Tony? These Japanese dudes eating these ribs, making faces and stuff.
2: So funny.
23: I can imagine eating the steaks also down there.
1: Oh, yeah, man. No, it's incredible, man. I mean, it's been a wonderful thing for our country. It really has. Now, I tried to watch some of it, and it's as boring as you could ever imagine because they go backwards all the time, which drives me crazy. You know what they need, Al? They need a backcourt violation. That's what they need. If you take the ball past midfield, if you go back past it on the other side, then it's a penalty. You give the ball back to the other team. It's ridiculous.
23: Right. There's been a million things happen since you left.
1: Oh, I know.
23: From my Knicks winning an NBA championship.
1: Congratulations, Al. That was impressive.
23: Thunder, you know, losing all their bench and just all kind of stuff going on.
1: What'd you say? That's right. OU baseball.
23: Baseball wins a national championship. The Sorsby episode.
1: The Sorsby stuff.
23: I mean,
1: I know.
23: Unbelievable what's
1: it really on. Is. Let's start with your Knicks. What an incredible run for them. Reminds me a little bit of OU baseball, although the Knicks weren't as bad as OU baseball was. You know, ranking-wise is what I meant. But the way they just got hot and put things together in the playoffs, and then they just, I mean, they kind of embarrassed San Antonio a little bit, kind of showed them, hey, you guys are youngsters, watch us, you know? I thought it was incredibly impressive, Al.
23: Yeah, I mean, and Brunson, just what a deal. I mean, all he wanted from the Mavericks was $55 million for 4 years, and twice he asked them for that, and they said, no, you're not good enough to get that kind of money.
1: And none of us thought he was either.
23: No.
1: Right?
23: I don't know. Maybe $55 million for 4 years isn't bad.
1: Yeah. Yeah, you're probably right. But still.
23: I mean, that's Isaiah Joe. That's Isaiah Joe money.
1: I know. They had Doncic. That was the problem. And, you know, he needs a ball in his hands just like Doncic does. So when they let him put the ball in his hands with the Knicks, the real Brunson came
23: out. That's
1: right. And you brought it up. Jay Wright didn't even think he was a star. His coach, he loved him, but he didn't think he was a star.
23: The Knicks, let me ask you, what do you think the Thunder learned from what the Knicks did?
1: Boy, that is a great question. I don't know. I thought your Knicks did a pretty good job of when to realize how to mess with Wembanyama and not to. Kind of go in sometimes, but sometimes not. Dribble through and see what he does. Maybe pass it out. I mean, they were doing some really interesting things. I think that the Thunder, when they played the Spurs, now they didn't have two tremendous players, obviously, but I don't think they penetrated and pushed them enough, you know. And I think that the Knicks did against the Spurs.
23: What Cat did, we talked about, you know, that.
1: Yep.
23: Yeah. Those other role guys, and then he plays Alvarado when people said, you can't play two small guards against him. Well, Brown said, yes, you can.
1: And that was the only time the entire playoffs that they did it.
23: Yeah. They did it a couple of times. They did the last game, and they did the game before where they won.
1: That's right. That's right. The two last games. That's exactly right. Yeah.
23: So, it was just so... It was everything was magical for them at the end. They just got hot, Jim. They got really hot. But you look at their starting lineup. It's one of the best starting lineups in the NBA. It's big time good.
1: I agree with you. Yeah, I agree with you. And, you know, I think they're going to let Mitchell Robinson go.
23: Yeah, you said no. Nolan said we're not going into the second apron.
1: Yeah, well, the second apron is ugly. There's a lot of things that they do to you if you get in that second apron. So, yeah, Mitchell Robinson making, for what's he making, like 23 or something? What was he making?
23: Something like that.
1: Yeah,
23: it'll be interesting to see where he winds up at.
1: I mean, he's a really good player. His problem is that you foul him, he has no chance to make a free throw.
23: Terrible free throw shooter.
1: He should go to underhand. He really should.
23: Well, just because you go underhand doesn't mean you're going to make it.
1: No, but at least try it.
23: I mean,
1: see if
23: he may try it in practice. Who knows? Yeah. He may be doing that.
1: No, you're right. He might be. Doesn't matter, though. They won the whole thing. Pretty impressive.
23: Yeah, it was really, really impressive. And then, gosh, what did you think of the trades that have gone on?
1: Well, Antetokounmpo, my gosh. I mean, Miami just gave up, like, a lot of players. I mean, holy Moses. I like that Hockey's kid from UCLA, too, that went up there. Now he's going to waste away in Milwaukee now.
23: Yeah.
1: But I don't know. Do you think that Miami, they get him, if he's healthy, which is a big if, can they compete in the East?
23: No.
1: I don't think they can either. They're going to move that Davion Mitchell kid from Buffalo. He's going to start now, the Baylor kid. He's going to start at the point guard. Now, there's still time now. I mean, they may make another move, but
23: yeah,
1: I don't know, man.
23: But I don't know. You mortgage your future, because let me tell you something next year. Detroit getting Isaiah Joe got a lot better.
1: Oh, no doubt,
23: What a steal that is. 2 second-round draft pick for Isaiah Joe.
1: I totally agree. I said earlier in the show, Al, there's not many people in this league that shoot 42%.
23: No.
1: I mean, that's a... And it's obvious that the Thunder were kind of done with him because he didn't play at all.
23: That's right.
1: And I guess they want the McLean. Now McLean makes a lot less money, so that's a good thing for their process.
23: Next year's his third year, so...
1: Yeah. They got a lot of money coming up. Holy moly. I heard Gideon talking about it on the radio. I mean, Al, the money that they're going to be firing out in the next year or two is going to be unbelievable. I mean, they got a lot of money.
23: That's why they're cutting. I guess, you know, we all think that, you know, the next move, you know, who goes next?
1: I will be surprised if Dort's here, but I do think that they love the kid. And
23: well,
1: he's
23: they got to get rid of his $18 million. He got to be gone. He got to get under what they want to get under. He got that. With Joe gone, I think him and then Topage. I think Topage will be gone, and that'll put them under. If they keep part iHeart for this 1 year, obviously they brought Mara in to be the next center. So it's interesting.
1: Do you like – now, what do you think about the pick?
23: It's a great pick. I thought it was a great – every national guy raved about it. What they're doing, Jim, they're bringing a guy in. Now, he better be good because
1: that's what I'm talking about. I mean, I know it's a great pick, but how good is he?
23: All the national people think he's really. The one thing I saw, they came to, I can't believe he'd be this good, to Marc Gasol.
1: I heard that too, yeah. I heard that too.
23: He got a ways to go, you know.
1: Yeah. You know how you can look at something two different ways? Okay, let's look at this two different ways. He went from UCLA, where he wasn't any good at all. And he went over here, and he played with two guys on his front line that both got drafted ahead of him. And he had his best year by far. Now, does that mean that from this year till next year he's going to have a huge improvement? Or did he get better because he's got two big-time guys on the same line with him? You see what I'm saying? You can look at it either way.
23: He was a five-star recruit coming out of high school, ranked as the 15th best prospect.
1: I know. No,
23: so the upside
1: I understand
23: on this
1: that.
23: Guy is... And the Johnson kid, Dallison, what is that? That guy cannot shoot the ball.
1: Who's that?
23: Johnson.
1: Oh, the first kid from Michigan?
23: Yeah.
1: Well, you know why they took him is because they got the coach now.
23: Well, they got centers. They didn't need a center.
1: I know. That must mean that they're going to dump some people or something. I don't know what they're doing down there.
23: So anyway, but it's a, you know, we'll see. He better be good because... Maybe there's no chance that they let iHeart go. right, this year?
1: No, you can't. You cannot do that on the year.
23: I agree.
1: On the year before you really start digging into the aprons, I think this coming year you have to win this coming year. You've got to win a championship.
23: But they're making sure they're getting under the cap this year. What they're doing.
1: That's
23: with Wiggins gone, with Isaiah gone.
1: Right. But the next year I don't think they can get under it. See what I'm saying?
23: It's gonna be really difficult.
1: Yeah.
23: Because we said Kaysen Wiles is probably making $128 million a year.
1: Right. Don't you think that Kaysen Wallace, don't you think it's time for him that for them to say, hey, you're a starting guard and Dort, thank you very much?
23: Isn't he going to replace Dort in the starting lineup?
1: That's what I'm asking you. I mean, it's time. If you're going to pay him that much and he's looked as good as he has, this is his third year coming up, right?
23: And what Gideon brings up, that $18 million turned out to be like $90 million.
1: Which one?
23: If Dort. Dort's like, they got rid of Wiggins making $9 million. In reality, it was $60 million they were paying with the tax and everything.
1: Oh, I know. The tax is beyond belief.
23: Yeah.
1: They're going to have a tax this coming year, for sure. They just don't want to get to their second one, correct?
23: Under the tax this year. They're going under.
1: Oh, they are?
23: What Gideon said, if they get rid of Dort, they're really, really close. And, you know.
1: Topic.
23: Topic, yeah.
1: I just don't. I said it back then and I say it today. I don't understand. I feel sorry for the kid with the injury and cancer. I just never understand that pick. You know, they're great at point guard. And frankly, the kid, I mean, obviously, I want to see him when he has some time to get his body and everything right. But he doesn't look to me like he's quick enough to play with some of these dudes in this league.
23: No, and the rap against was he couldn't shoot the ball.
1: Yeah, but why would you draft a guard like that in the first round?
23: I don't know.
1: Maybe because he dropped a lot further and they thought he'd come back? I don't know. Maybe I should try to watch him when he was younger before he got hurt. Maybe I'd see something better, you know?
23: Yeah, and bringing Sturts in.
1: He could shoot it, man.
23: Yeah.
1: I don't know how much he can cover, but I don't know. I mean,
23: he's really good catch and shoot on the three point. Otherwise, he just shot 35% from 3-point range. So this guy ain't Isaiah Joe.
1: No, and that was in college. It's even shorter.
23: That's exactly right.
1: Yeah. The Isaiah Joe thing to me is interesting because, like I said, 42% shoot. I mean, do you think that McClain, if you give him an entire year, that he'll shoot 42%?
23: He got a chance. I think McCain's a really good.
1: I do too. I think he's a good player.
23: He got a chance to be really good. But here's the thing, Jim. Their bench is going to get, especially if they trade Dort. I mean, they were the deepest team around. Now it takes a hit. Now you're going to rely on. Did you like the draft pick of Owe in the second round?
1: I mean, yeah. I mean, you know who he reminds me of, only I think a little better player, is that Diallo that used to be here. That guy won the dunk contest. Remember
23: kid
1: him?
23: From Hamidou Kentucky.
1: I think he's a little better shooter than him.
23: Yeah.
1: But really, really good athlete, can do a lot of good things. That's what I kind of look at his. I think he could help this team. Yeah, I don't think he's a. I think he's a solid pick in the second round.
23: Well, they got to get rookie contracts, Jim, and they got to get.
1: Yeah.
23: There looks like they're totally determined getting under the cap this year.
1: And this is what baseball, this is why people, if you like it or not, this is why baseball did not want a cap, because what caps does is they do not hurt the big people, they hurt the little people.
23: But Owen said he's not going under, he's as big as it gets.
1: No, you're not listening to me. I'm talking about the superstars do not get hurt. The little guys.
23: Oh, I understand. Yes,
1: players.
23: Yes,
1: yeah, I'm not talking about owners. I'm talking about players.
23: Yeah, no doubt.
1: You see what I'm saying?
23: No
1: so
23: doubt.
1: The young.
23: That's what's cool. What Brunson did, right?
1: I know. Absolutely, it's cool. Yeah, and that. That's one of the reasons why they won the thing. They wouldn't have been able to get some of these other players that helped them win.
23: And think about these contracts, Jim. What we don't talk about. Yeah, something like SGA. What's SGA going to make first year, 60-some million, or what?
1: Yeah, I mean, I know he goes to 70-something soon.
23: Okay, and we don't talk about how much more money he's making on shoe contracts.
1: Oh, I know. Yeah, it's just incredible money. Yeah. Yeah, they're making these dudes are making unbelievable money. But the middle guys like an Isaiah Joe and those kind of guys, are the ones that in this situation get pushed out a little bit because they have to. Now, you're right. I think if Isaiah Joe, if you put a truth serum in him and said, where's the one place you think would be good for you to go if you have to leave Oklahoma City, I think Detroit might be the pick.
0: Well, yeah, and he goes, okay, I'm going to a team that had the best record in the East.
1: And Cunningham didn't have anybody to dish the ball
0: to
1: make shots.
0: That's exactly right.
1: They did bring in the kid that I love so much from Miami, the white kid who can really shoot it. But if you put him and Isaiah Joe in there, man, that's going to be Isaiah Joe's going to play a lot.
0: Now, they got to get – they're at an impasse with Doran.
1: I think they might lose him.
0: Well, he's restricted, so it's their choice.
1: You're right. Well, that playoff, the way he played in that final series is in their heads.
0: But let me ask you something. You just go, he's great all year long, and all of a sudden because he didn't play in the playoffs, you stink?
1: No, it's kind of similar to the last series for Chet. No, I don't say but I think that I was talking about, trading Chet for Antetokounmpo to win right away. I understand why they didn't do it, and I probably wouldn't have in the long run probably done it either. But the point is, it does concern you when you get to the biggest stage and you don't play that well. No, but I think Dern's really good. I think Chet's really good.
0: Yeah. So I everything's about money now. But if you lose Dern, who are you going to replace him with?
1: Well, I mean, I don't know. They're gonna they let Beef Stew go yesterday.
0: Yeah.
1: They're not going to have a center.
0: Yeah.
1: Did they draft a center? Who did Detroit draft? I don't even remember.
0: What did you think about the trade with that Minnesota made? Well, they get rid of Randall and then they bring in Ball.
1: Yeah. I guess they just decided that they don't want a four man anymore.
0: I guess. I mean and losing Naz Reid. I mean
1: Reid and both
0: Randall.
1: Of them. Yeah. There's two four men.
0: Yeah.
1: What are they going to do? And let me tell you something, too. Ball can't cover you or me. So I'm going to just let you know that they've been one of the best defensive teams in the league. They're going down the tubes.
0: But on the other hand, Ball was the by far the most favorite player in Charlotte for the fans. And they're mad now. The Hornet fans are really mad. Yep. And they were playing well at the end of the season, remember?
1: I know they were. No, you're right. They were playing really well. But Ball wanted out.
0: Oh, did he really? I didn't know that.
1: That's what I heard. I think he told told the organization he wants to go somewhere else. That's what I heard. But, now I think Minnesota, to me, is not as good now.
0: No, they're fourth or fifth in the West.
1: I will tell you this. Him and Edwards are going to put on a show offensively, though.
0: They'll be must-see TV.
1: Yep, they'll turn it over. They'll score like madmen. They'll lose a lot of games, 130 to 125.
0: Yeah.
1: You mark it down. They're gonna score.
0: Well, yep, they gave up an awful lot to get Ball, an awful lot.
1: Yeah, no, I agree with you. I totally agree with you. Anyway, the draft overall, it was DeBonsa obviously goes one. And what was
0: I'm
1: it?
0: I'm going to say Peterson's the best player in 5 years now. That's just me. I have no evidence why I'm making that statement. That's the feel I get.
1: Well, I think he's an unbelievably talented kid.
0: Hey, they got a chance to be pretty good.
1: Oh, I agree with you. I totally agree with you. Absolutely, I do, yeah. I think that, if they're healthy and they play their dudes, right?
0: Yeah.
1: I mean, they got the Bailey kid, and they've got Markkanen, who's a star, and then they've got that, what's that other kid that plays there that I like? What's his name, Al?
0: The big man.
1: Not Markkanen, the other kid.
0: Yeah, that's what I'm thinking. You're talking of, who might be a free agent.
1: Oh, Kessler.
0: Kessler.
1: Yeah, and then they got one more guy who can play.
0: Oh, yeah, they got, what's his name?
1: He can score.
0: Yes, he can.
1: Utah might be, they might be, if they're healthy, they care one time, they might be pretty good.
0: Yeah, they should be a lot better.
1: It was a good thing Antetokounmpo went to the East, though. That was good for the Thunder.
0: Oh, they got Jaren Jackson Jr.
1: Who got Jaren Jackson Jr.?
0: Utah.
1: Oh, that's right. Keith George is the guy we were thinking of.
0: Yeah.
1: George. That's right. I forgot about Jaren Jackson Jr.
23: Yeah.
1: That's exactly right. Wow, man. They're going to be pretty good.
23: Yeah. They're definitely a playoff team.
1: I hope DeBonta doesn't fall into. We'll see what happens there in Washington. They signed that big contract with
23: Trey.
1: With Trey. Good for him. Good for him. We'll see. What
23: was that? The Austin Reeves contract.
1: I want to talk about that when we get back. Okay.
23: Absolutely.
1: Let's do that. 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I'm here today at the Lucky Star Casino in Concho. 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We'll be back with Mr. Eschbeck. Talk more to him on the Leader in Sports. This show's known as the Dominant
23: Duo.
4: 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France has won Group I, and they did it looking like the favorites they are, with an exhilarating first-half hat-trick by Ousmane Dembele within 32 minutes from the opening kick, leading to a 4-1 win over Norway, who moves on as runner-up of the group. There was no Erling Haaland in this game as Norway played it safe, making 10 lineup changes. Meanwhile, Senegal are keeping their chances to qualify as a third-place team very much alive, putting the finishing touches on a 5-0 lead over Iraq in Toronto. In U.S. news, The Athletic reported today that U.S. soccer has made an offer to extend manager Mauricio Pochettino through the 2030 World Cup, with the final decision to come after this tournament comes to an end. The U.S. plays Bosnia on Wednesday. I'm Lucas Panzeca, Westwood One Sports.
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3: Few people now have asked me about a TikTok trend that they've come across. It's called 75 Hard. The challenge was created by entrepreneur and author Andy Frisella, who calls it a, quote, transformative mental toughness program and an Ironman for your brain. So here's what it entails. Eat a structured diet with no alcohol, drink a gallon of water, read 10 pages of nonfiction, take a progress photo, and complete 2 45-minute workouts, one of them outdoors, every day for 75 days. Quite a challenge. We asked CNN fitness contributor Dana Santis about this, who reminded us that sustainable fitness isn't about punishment or proving discipline through extremes. It's about building habits that integrate into your lifestyle in a way that feels supportive and repeatable. If you ask me, that's going to be the key to long-term success. I'm Dr. Sanjay Gupta, helping you live a better life.
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16: 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Trade every match from the opening rounds all the way to the final. Last week, Portugal was trading at 12% to win it all, meaning a $100 trade could pay out $800 if they win soccer's biggest prize. Want to know where they're at today?

0: Oh.
1: All right, let me. I don't want to be a jerk here, Al, okay? Because I think Austin Reeves is one of the most amazing stories ever. Nobody, except maybe him and his mom and dad, thought that he would ever get to where he is, okay? I mean, he didn't get drafted. Nobody wanted him. And it's incredible where he is. But I am sorry. That is way too much money for him, in my opinion. Now, tell me I'm crazy.
2: Well, he was ranked as the number one free agent this year, so he was going to get it. So should Dallas have lost him, let him go to Detroit or somebody like that or whomever?
1: I don't know. I mean,
2: somebody was going to pay him.
1: I agree with you, but it's just crazy to me, man.
2: It is. I agree.
1: That is a lot of money.
2: It's a ton of money.
1: Yeah,
2: ton of money.
1: Hey, good for him. Congratulations to him. It's incredible. Who would have ever thought coming from Arkansas? Wasn't he from Arkansas?
2: He played high school ball in Arkansas. Went to Wichita State, then transferred to OU.
1: That's right. And remember, he couldn't shoot at all when he got to OU. Remember that?
2: He didn't shoot it well at Wichita. He shot it lights out.
1: That's what I'm saying. He shot great at Wichita, and then he came to OU, and he didn't shoot as well.
2: Until his last year. He shot it better. He was all Big 12 his last year.
1: Yeah, all Big 12 his last year. You're right.
2: So, great story. That's the most money ever paid to by an undrafted player.
1: I know. Well, good for him.
2: What do you think the Lakers? I mean,
1: there's talk that they want to go after Duren.
2: Yes, there is talk. I guess Ayton has a team option his option, not a team option.
1: Oh, it's his option? Oh,
2: I think
1: gosh.
2: It's
1: that's terrible.
2: But it's only $8 million, Jim. He's only making $8 million.
1: Yeah, that's not bad. I mean, he's probably worth $8 million.
2: So, but there's talk about him. There's talk about Kessler also.
1: And you know who else is a free agent that nobody's talking about that I really like? Hachimura.
2: Oh, I love him. I think someone's going to get a bargain with him.
1: Oh, I think he can play, man.
2: He's unrestricted, too.
1: Yeah, I know it. I know. Somebody who's trying to win a championship, he is perfect. Perfect.
2: I totally agree. I wonder what San Antonio's going to do.
1: I don't know. They drafted big men. Did you see that?
2: Yep.
1: I guess they're wanting to get some help underneath, I guess, to be able to play with Wembanyama instead of just backing him up. You know, maybe play him over on the side of him some. So I don't know. I'm telling you right now, man, Hachimura can really help somebody.
2: Yeah. Yeah. Totally agree. Yeah, this is a Ayton as a player option at $8.1 million.
1: Now, you know, knowing him, he'll probably decline it.
2: That's what we think. That's exactly what
1: I think.
2: And
1: the Lakers should jump for joy when he declines
2: That's exactly right.
1: And let him go. And then if they can financially fit in Duren, that makes them a lot better.
2: Yeah. Yeah. Yeah. No, they put Duren with Doncic and Reeves.
1: Yeah. Yeah, that's a pretty nice starting three right there.
2: So,
1: you know who's been a disappointment? You know who's been a disappointment with them that I thought was going to be better is that Kinect kid from Tennessee.
2: I agree. Remember we talked about him when we watched him in the NCAA tournament? Big guy who could shoot the ball.
1: Didn't he look good?
2: Looked great.
1: Yeah, he was going to the basket with both hands and shooting threes, and I'm like, wow, this kid's like 6'11" or something.
2: Let me ask you, what do you think of Mara?
1: You know, I understand why they took him, and I can see that it could be a great pick. I just worry a little bit. You know, my man J-Mo, who's a coach, he said the one thing that bothers him about him is that his feet aren't real quick. He doesn't think that he's real quick with his feet. Yeah. Now, he's a great passer. I mean, an unbelievable passer.
2: And a great shot blocker.
1: And a great shot blocker. And, you know, so, you know,
2: here's one thing. It drives me a little bit. Some people out here, this is not getting to iHeart. It's like, God, this guy's an NBA All-Star. iHeart is a nice role player. That's it. Who made a lot of money.
1: He's done
2: it against him.
1: You know what he's done now? He reminds me a lot of when Pert came here.
2: Yeah, that's a good comparison.
1: He filled what they needed. But then what happened was they went down there and played Miami, and Pert shouldn't have been on the floor, right? Remember? In the finals. And they kept playing him, and then they realized I think we both agree they probably gave him too much. Good for him. He got money. But after a while, Hartenstein's

0: been tremendous for this team. It's exactly what he wants, but he's not an all-star.
1: No, in the playoffs, in the seven games against San Antonio, he averaged 20 minutes a game, 8 rebounds, 8 points. That's it.
0: Yeah, he's not a superstar, all-star, anything.
1: He's a role player.
0: But Mara
1: has a chance, and I'm not saying he is, but because, and it's a little bit an indictment on the Thunder to be the best Thunder center of all time. I mean, Stephen Adams is the best they've had, right?
0: Yeah, that's really interesting when I think about that. Yeah,
1: you're probably
0: right.
1: When you think about that, Jim.
0: I know. No, you're right.
1: They had Cantor, but they didn't like Cantor very much when they got Cantor.
0: No, you're right. I just think it's so hard to predict how good these kids are going to be.
1: Yeah.
0: I think he's got a chance to be really good. One of the reasons why is because he's got so much around him.
1: Yeah. Yeah.
0: You know?
1: And again, I didn't seem like good. Every national guy loves this guy.
0: Yeah, they do. I agree.
1: Kevin O'Connor from Yahoo said it was the best pick in the draft.
0: Listen, everybody's praising him. But guess what?
1: Now let's see.
0: Everybody praised him when they took Topic, and I don't think it's going to work out either. That's all I'm saying.
1: I don't remember people saying that Topic was the best pick in the draft.
0: No, not the best pick in the draft. But remember, he was supposed to go really high, and they said it was a really good chance to take on him where they did.
1: Yeah.
0: That's all I'm saying.
1: The fact, though, that Topic just didn't shoot the ball well.
0: Well, and he's had a tough time with cancer.
1: No doubt.
0: They're probably going to have to let him go.
1: He'll get a chance. Maybe if they can deal him, they can, he can get a chance somewhere else and get some minutes maybe, right?
0: I think so. I mean, he's a nice player, but I'm worried about his quickness in the league.
1: Yeah, absolutely, Jim.
0: I mean, because this league is serious now. Yeah. I mean, if you play point guard in this league, you're going to be covering some dudes that can fly.
1: Yeah.
0: Right?
1: Yeah, absolutely.
0: I want to say one thing. I've heard so many different people say they don't want Dort to go somewhere because then he'll cover SGA. Listen closely. I think SGA will be fine if Dort covers him, people. Just slow down. It'll be tough, but I think he'll be fine. It's not like if Dort leaves, they don't have anybody that can play. I mean, I think Cason Wallace has proven that this dude is a starting two guard in this league.
1: Without a doubt. Without a doubt. And it's going to get better and better and better, Jim.
0: Yeah, and the key is, listen, the key is J-Dub has got to get back to what he was.
1: Yes.
0: Because with Dort leaves, if Dort leaves, then J-Dub will cover Doncic. Because Wallace can't. Wallace can't cover Doncic. But
1: no.
0: J-Dub can,
1: yes.
0: Right?
1: Yes.
0: So that's the key for everything. I mean, J-Dub's got to be him. He's a daggone all-star. He's an all-star and an all-pro.
1: Yeah. Yeah, that is... I didn't hear Presti. Did he say anything interesting today?
0: I didn't listen. I don't know. We had it on our air. I'm sure that there was a lot of stuff that I couldn't understand. But You know what's crazy about him? He's gotten to a point now where he's so respected that any pick he makes, I doubt anybody's going to doubt him, right?
1: Yeah.
0: But I think the Mara pick could turn out to be wonderful, Al. I do.
1: They're going to need a starting center. Now, we're going to have Joe Masato on. Joe's going to disagree. Just agree with me. Joe thinks they're going to sign him to, like, a longer extension. I don't see how the money-wise it works. I mean,
0: you're talking about Hartenstein?
1: Yes.
0: Then why the heck do they keep drafting centers, then?
1: That's one other reason. I said if they draft Mara, I was pretty adamant about it. It means Hartenstein's out of here at the next season.
0: Yeah, I mean, I would think that's what you're doing. And then don't forget, you wasted it. Did you waste the number one pick on Sorber?
1: Yeah, we have nothing. No, we know nothing. But at least we'll see Mara in the summer league.
0: Yeah, I know. I mean, you're gonna back to back years. You've drafted a big man.
1: Yeah. Yeah. Yeah, we
0: and
1: have
0: that's
1: no
0: probably
1: idea
0: right,
1: about him.
0: Because they don't need many guards.
1: Yeah.
0: Now, you get the Iowa kid so he can come in and shoot off the bench some. That's good. Especially because
1: right.
0: you lose Isaiah Joe.
1: Yeah, and you lose Wiggins. I mean,
0: that's right, Wiggins. Wiggins
1: you lost
0: is...
1: two good players, man. You took
0: no,
1: two
0: you're right.
1: really good players.
0: No, and you know what? All you had to do was watch that last series and know that both of them had a chance to be gone, right?
1: No
0: Neither
1: doubt.
0: One of them were playing.
1: Absolutely.
0: They brought Wiggins in that one game. Remember, he made some shots?
1: Yeah.
0: So.
1: Yeah.
0: Yeah. Wiggins gave them some great minutes over the years.
1: Oh,
0: and so
1: absolutely.
0: Did Isaiah Joe. They're both really good players, man. I wish them luck. I hope they do well. I really do. Seem like good kids. Isaiah Joe seems like a really cool kid. So, All right, why don't we take an OG&E break? 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I'm here at the Lucky Star Casino in Concho. I heard you're going to start coming back out here next week.
1: Yeah. Are we working next Friday? You're going to be gone.
0: I am going to be gone. Is that the third?
1: It's the third.
0: Oh, yeah, you're probably not working. What am I talking about? Yeah. All I know is that I heard that you may be here sometime. So I'll be able to see you again. Sounds good. We'll come back to the Lucky Star and Mr. Joe Masato in for Barry Trammell. Next, this show has been the award-winning dominant
1: duo.
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0: This is Jimi Hendrix, isn't it? Hey, Joe!
1: Ding!
0: Is that the name of the song, Hey, Joe?
1: Ding!
11: Yes.
0: Wow, that's pretty good. I win Friday, 2-0 now. Anyway, I'm at Lucky Star Casino, joined by Mr. Al Eschbeck and Mr. Joe Masato, and this show's known as the Total
1: Dominance
11: Power.
0: Joseph, how are you? Does your mama call you Joseph?
11: Yeah, sometimes, you know, but mainly it's just you, Jim. I don't know what that says.
0: Uh-oh. That must mean that I'm better than everybody else, more than likely. How about Joey? Did your mom ever call you Joey?
11: I don't really like Joey, if we're being honest. You know, let's stick with Joe. But
0: no,
11: you can call me Joe.
0: I'm just wondering, did your mama call you Joey ever?
11: Only in the bad times.
0: Okay. Because my mom called me Jimmy Joe because my name was James Joseph. So she called me Jimmy Joe.
11: Yeah.
0: So, you know, whatever. Okay, I'll shut up. Al and I have been having some great discussions about the Thunder. And I got to tell you, there aren't many people that shoot 42% in this league, Joe. Isaiah Joe might be really good in Detroit.
11: I think it's a great pickup for the Pistons. I like Aaron Wiggins to the Hawks as well, but especially with Detroit, man, they were so starved for shooting around Cade Cunningham. It's a great addition. And listen, guys, like Mara and Sturts are super exciting prospects. But the Thunder got worse in the short term, and they were cost-saving moves that probably needed to be made. But, you know, in the regular season, having guys like Wiggins and Joe just eating up innings, I mean, that's super helpful. So I think they take a step back when it comes to the regular season. But in the postseason, neither was playing much, so you totally understand it from ownership's perspective.
1: Well, don't you think Dort's the next one to go?
11: They're
1: trying to get under the cap. They're trying to get under the tax.
11: I think that's more and more likely. Yeah.
0: I just think that it's for me, it is Kaysen Wallace's time. You know what I'm saying, Joe? And I think that comes from my experience of just being a bench guy, you know, and never really getting a chance. It's time for Wallace to be the starting two guard, let Dort go. And I still think you're going to be good enough defensively. I really do.
11: Yeah, I think, like with the Wiggins and Joe moves, I think that those are almost entirely cost-saving measures. I think moving on from Dort, you're going to, you know, save money and maybe duck the second apron. But I'm with you, Jim. I think there are real basketball reasons to make that move. Kaysen's ready to have that role. You could even see A.J. Mitchell start in that spot, whether or not they want to lean offense or defense. So I'm, you know me, guys, I've been kind of 50-50 on the Dort thing, but I think it's more likely than not at this point.
1: Don't you think, Joe, now the last couple of years we go, okay, they don't really have to hit it on the draft with Topic and Sorber, but when you start letting people go that are really good bench players and players, especially if you throw Dort in there, these draft picks, these players they're picking gotta hit it. They gotta hit on the picks, right?
11: I'm with you. I mean, you know, more and more as they kind of trim the fat on this roster, they're going to have to rely on some young guys, and I think that's reflective of this. You know, we had the rookie presser today with those guys, and it's symbolic in a way. The morning that, you know, the reports are that Isaiah Joe gets traded, they bring in the new guys who are going to take one of his roster spots. So obviously it's not position for position, but they're churning the kind of middle to back end of this roster. And first, Al, I should have said this off the top. Kudos to I bow down to you. You nailed the Mara pick. I pushed back against that, and that's exactly the way they went. So you nailed that one.
1: What did Sam say about that today?
11: I mean, he just talked about how rare it is to find a guy with that level of size and skill, and that, you know, a lot of elite rim protectors aren't super skilled on the offensive end. And Mara is a guy who, you know, I think can be an effective offensive player, obviously finishing around the rim, but he's a really good passer for a big, almost like Isaiah Hartenstein in that way. And then the defense speaks for itself. And, you know, just being next to Mara today, you look up to him even more so than you do to Chet. And unlike Chet, who's, you know, really skinny, and I don't know if he can put on much weight on his frame, like Mara is like a big-bodied, you know, 7'3". I think they listed him at, you know, 260 or 270. He's a big dude.
0: Yeah, I think it has a chance to be a great pick. I just worry a little bit. You know, I said this to Al. You know how you can look at things two different ways. Okay, you can look at him doing nothing at all at UCLA and then getting to Michigan as, boy, he got a lot better, and, you know, he's young, and he's going to continue to get better. Or can you look at it as he leaves UCLA, who doesn't have a lot of really good players, and then he goes to play on a front line where the two guys he played with both got drafted in front of him, Joe? So that's all I'm saying. You know me, I'm always a negative Nancy skeptic kind of guy, and I just want to wait and see on the kid.
11: No, I think it's fair. Like, this is why I push back on the whole, like, oh, the Thunder, you know, drafted the answer to Wimby. I mean, to me, that's a little ridiculous.
1: Dude, that's stupid. That's really stupid.
11: If that was true, he would have been the number one pick in the draft. I mean, yeah. that's just people looking at their sizes and comparing them there. I think he's still pretty raw, and he's been a late bloomer. Like you said, didn't play much at UCLA. He still isn't able to play big spurts. At least he didn't at Michigan. So I think he's more of like a situation dependent guy. And I don't think you can necessarily like count on him being a key contributor next season, but he doesn't really have to be if he's not ready, because they do have a lot of depth now in that center rotation.
1: It's going to be really nice to see Sorba play. We have no idea, right?
11: He's the forgotten man in all of this. Like, he, you know, they spent serious draft capital on him. And you worry about a big guy who's already dealing with injuries. He was drafted having come off a foot injury at Georgetown and then tore his ACL. So, and is still not going to play in summer league, which is a little worrying. But to me, I look at Mara and Sorber and say that if one of those guys emerges as, you know, a top eight rotation player and is really helping you in the playoffs, I think that's a win. I don't necessarily think they can count on both of them, but if one emerges, I think that counts as a win, just given how many assets they have.
0: Yeah. Well, it's going to be – now, give us a little bit of a timeline here. I always know that July 4th – I always remember that July 4th was the
1: 10 years ago. 10 years ago.
0: That's right. Al was doing the show. I was driving down to play some poker, and I'm listening to Al – and he called Kevin Durant a traitor, and it was on
1: a coward,
0: ESPN that
1: a coward,
0: coward. That's
1: a coward.
0: What it was. Coward. My bad. Excuse
11: coward.
0: Me. A coward. And he was on ESPN. So tell me, is that about July 4th when everything's going to start going down? The third. When is it, Joe? Give us a timeline.
11: Yeah, the new calendar basically starts at the beginning of July, and there's a few day like moratorium there before deals can be finalized. But yeah, here in the next, you know, week to 10 days.
0: Okay. And why, let me ask you, Al was asking me, why did Dallas bring in a big man? What's going on there? What are they thinking? They got big men galore down there.
11: Well, I mean, it's a good question. And I really like Merez Johnson. I think he's going to fit in well there. He plays super hard, but you're right. I mean, maybe it's Lively insurance. I mean, he's dealt with a ton of injuries already as a young guy. But I think Johnson is he's a little smaller and more switchable. So I think he could play next to a guy like Lively in Dallas. And now the Dusty May effect, he probably surely co-signed having one of his guys.
0: No, he wanted his guy. There's no doubt. Okay, Al says that he thinks that Peterson's going to be the best player in this draft. Anybody that listens to me know that I've been in love with DeBonsa for about 8 months, so I think he's going to be the best. Who do you think the best player? Just, you know, I mean, we're not pinning you down. You're not going to lose your job if you're wrong, but who do you like the best? Who do you think is going to be the best guy in this draft?
11: Listen, I'm going to try to be somewhere in between both of you guys, but I'll say DeBonsa.
1: Say Boozer.
11: If I was picking at the number one spot, I would go DeBonsa just because he feels so much safer than Peterson. But if you tell me, you know, 3 years from now, it's like, oh man, we all overthought this. Like, everyone said Peterson was the most talented guy, and it turns out he is the most talented guy. I could see that coming to fruition, and the Angels know what they're doing in Utah. I'm not saying that They nailed the pick, but I can see Al's point of view. And I mean, heck, there's some people that say Boozer's going to be the best guy, or that even Caleb Wilson, if everything hits right in Chicago, that he could be the best guy.
0: Nah, nothing in Chicago. You got no chance in Chicago. I promise you that. But no, hey, Al and I both. Can Utah fight for the play-in this coming year?
11: I think so. They got some serious talent. Markkanen, Jaren Jackson Jr., George had a breakout season. They had Peterson to the mix. I think they're going to bring back Kessler.
0: Ace Bailey,
11: who had a really good underrated rookie season. Yeah,
0: no, they're talented. Fun. They really are. They're talented. Yeah. And I don't know what to – Al, we won't know what to do if Utah's not tanking, will we? What the heck will we do without them tanking?
1: They got a chance. They bring everybody back. They got a chance. They were on the way to being a lot better, guys.
0: No, you're right. You're exactly
11: also,
0: right.
11: Also, Will Hardy is a tremendous coach, and we just haven't really seen it yet because, you know, he hasn't had the mandate to win. It's been the opposite.
0: Exactly. Excuse me. 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You got all the games you want. Come see us with Mr. Al Eschbeck and Mr. Joe Masato. This show's known as the Total
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1: And back with the show. Known in the Swiss Alps as the total
0: dominance
11: hour.
1: Got Joe Masato with us. Great comments for the Oklahoman. Jim the Lucky Star. Let's have a little fun. Let's talk a little football here. I got CBS projects the records and who they're going to win and lose to every team in the SEC. Okay?
0: Okay.
1: Let's start with Alabama. Let's do it. Alabama projected at 9-3. Losses, Georgia at Tennessee at LSU.
0: How good is Tennessee going to be this year, guys?
1: Joe, I don't think they're going to be great. I mean, I think they're going to... What do you think, Joe?
11: Yeah, I don't think they're going to be great. That might just be a schedule thing at Tennessee.
1: Yeah,
11: it's
1: at
11: a tough
1: Tennessee.
11: Place to go, but yeah.
1: Arkansas, yeah. You're going to love this. 4-8. Wins over North Alabama, Tulsa, Missouri, South Carolina. Losses at Utah, Georgia at home, at A&M, Tennessee at home, at Vanderbilt, at Auburn, at Texas, LSU.
0: Wow. Poor Arkansas.
11: Yeah, it's the beginning of a rebuild. We'll see how the new coach does there. But that's a man. When you rattle off those losses, it's hard to push back on any of those.
1: Yeah, they're the over under in Vegas is 4.5 on them. I told people to go under. So
0: Arkansas. Wait a minute. I was just going to say Arkansas, and we got a lot of listeners over there, and I want people to take it the wrong way, but Arkansas is not an easy job.
1: No,
0: it isn't.
1: Once they went into the SEC, that's when it became really tough.
0: You're right, but Al, Oklahoma's gone into the SEC, and look what they're doing. What I'm saying to you is, at least they're fighting with them. Arkansas has their high school football is not that great, right? It's not that great compared to a lot of places around it, and I just don't know that Is Arkansas going to go down into Louisiana and take a guy away from LSU? Is he going to go to Texas and take a guy away, or Oklahoma, a guy away from? I mean, they do it a little bit here and there, but man, it's tough on it's tough.
1: Totally agree.
11: You know, Calipari is getting so many guys on in basketball that I wonder. Clearly, there's the money down there. There's obviously the Waltons and the Tyson. You know, food guys who are benefiting them, but I don't know. I wonder if that's like taking away from stuff that might go to football.
1: Yep. Okay. A new coach, Auburn, projected record 7-5, 4-5 in the league. Wins Baylor at home, Southern Miss at home, Florida at home, Vanderbilt at home, at Tennessee, Arkansas, Samford. Losses at Georgia, LSU at home, at Ole Miss, at Mississippi State, at Alabama.
0: So they're picking Auburn to go to Tennessee and win, but Alabama they're picking to lose in Tennessee. Well, does that make any sense?
1: No, not really. Joe?
11: Got a new coach crazy, there. Crazy things happen.
0: No, you're right, a new coach.
11: And he brought his quarterback with him too, Byron Brown. So I really like Golesh. I mean, he's one of the guys that we talked about for
1: Love
11: the
1: him.
11: LSU job.
1: Yes.
0: Yep.
1: Love the offense, just like Eric Morris. Florida, this is another new coach, guys. Projected record 6-6, 3-6 in league wins. Florida Atlantic, Campbell, South Carolina, Oklahoma, Vanderbilt, at Florida State.
0: They got to beat OU, huh?
1: At Auburn, Ole Miss at home, at Missouri, at Texas, Georgia, at Kentucky. Yep.
0: So they got them beating OU.
1: Yep.
0: And that's just because they're at home, right?
1: Right.
0: Okay. Well, I'll tell you one thing.
11: Yeah, I think that could be a trap game for OU.
0: Well, let me say this. It could very well be, but I will just say this. And I am not – everybody knows I'm not like some OU homer. They were one of the best road teams in the country last year.
11: That's true.
0: OU. Am I right? Where'd they win on the road, fellas, last year? They won at Tennessee, right? At Alabama?
11: Alabama, yep.
0: I mean, those are two impressive road wins.
1: No doubt about that.
0: I don't know. Listen, I think Josh Heupel's did an unbelievable job. I just don't know how good Tennessee – I haven't heard a lot about them.
1: They just lost the number one kid in the portal, Chaz Coleman, to Russia and
0: – Oh, really? What happened to him?
1: There's some kind of, I think, mental issues, I think, going on there from what I'm reading. So it's not a good deal.
0: Oh, that's not good.
1: So Georgia, 11-1. Golly, they got them losing at South Carolina.
0: That's their only loss?
1: Only loss.
0: Really? Okay.
1: They got them.
11: What are their other road games?
1: The other road games at Arkansas. At Alabama, at Ole Miss, at South Carolina. That seems strange. You pick that to lose at South Carolina when they got tougher road games elsewhere.
0: Yeah, that's weird.
1: Okay. Let us go to Kentucky. Projected 5-7, 2-7 league. Losses Alabama, at A&M, at South Carolina, LSU at home, at Oklahoma, at Tennessee, at Missouri.
0: Joe,
1: you like Will Stride as much as Jim and I do?
11: Yeah, I really like him, and he's got Kentucky roots as well. Did an awesome job at Oregon, and I just think we all know how good of a job Mark Stoops did. But after that long with the defensive coach, I think it's good to zag and go offense.
1: That's a great point.
0: I agree. Here's the question: we love this guy, but can he do the same thing that he did in Oregon and get an offense like that? Can he get those kids in Kentucky that he was getting in Oregon?
11: No. He can't, but you try to do more with less. I mean, that's still a really hard job, guys. I mean, Mark Stoops, he finished with a losing record in SEC play, but he's won more games than anybody there.
1: 84 games, I think. Yeah.
11: So, yeah.
1: Yeah. Now, who'd they bring in the portal? They bought a quarterback. Did they not get somebody good?
11: Yeah, I'm trying to. I'm I'm trying to think of who it was. So Cutter Bowley, their old quarterback, is the new guy at Arizona State, but I'm trying to remember who they brought in. I can look that up real quick.
1: Okay. Let's go to LSU. Projected record, 10-2.
0: Wow.
1: 70. They love Kiffin. I mean.
0: Well, he's a really good coach, but, man, yeah. LSU, they I don't know, they won that many games since they had that superstar team.
1: Okay, here's their wins. Clemson at home. La Tech at home, A&M at home, McNeese State home. How many home games are they playing? At Kentucky, Mississippi State at home, at Auburn, Alabama at home, at Tennessee, Arkansas at home. They're playing. And then the losses at Ole Miss. Is that not going to be a fun day?
0: Oh, yeah, when he goes to Ole Miss.
1: Yeah, and at Tennessee. What do you think?
11: Kenny Minchie is the Kentucky quarterback
1: okay.
11: from Notre Dame.
1: Yeah,
0: that's right.
11: But okay. LSU, don't you have to just think that they are just – they know they dodged a bullet and not getting Sorsby and going with Levitt instead? I mean, that would have just
1: what a great point that is.
0: I didn't even think about that.
1: Point. Yeah, I didn't either.
0: That is a really good point.
1: Wow.
0: Yep.
1: That is,
0: and you know what? LSU would have done the same thing as Tech, too, guaranteed, even though if they said they wouldn't, but I guarantee you put a truth serum in them, they would have done the exact same thing, right? Getting everything possible so he could play.
1: Okay.
11: LSU, they might have worse standards than Texas Tech.
0: Oh, I don't think there's any doubt. Hey, by the way, Al, before you go on, I just want to get a word in about, because I haven't talked to anybody, you guys about this either. This Sorsby thing, I'm really happy that the NFL is going to, you know, I can't believe they just shut the supplemental draft down. But, guys, are they going to hang this dude? What are they going to do with him, man? Are they going to ever give him doesn't he deserve a second chance at some point if he goes through this, through some rehab and tries to get
1: Yeah, but
0: get
1: there, wouldn't they rehab just for show?
0: I don't know, Al. I hope you're
1: I would
0: wrong.
1: Think it is. I would
0: Why?
1: Think it
0: Why
1: is.
0: Do you think that? Don't you think he wants to turn his life around?
1: Well, that's what they want. Made sure because if he didn't go to rehab, they're going to go, you know, dude, you got to go to rehab. Don't worry about it.
0: I'm usually arguing on your side of this one. I'm just saying this kid's entire life is I would hope that he would care. No?
1: All right.
0: Or he just
1: he'll get
0: never
1: a chance.
11: I bet he gets a
0: – Go ahead.
1: He'll get a chance.
11: He'll get a chance, yeah, in that 27 draft, I think. But and even if the rehab is just for show, and who the heck knows, then it'll at least help, you know, the NFL from a PR perspective, rather than having them go in the supplemental. So, but yeah, it's a what
1: they're
11: a
1: make, they're making him
11: you know,
1: sit out
11: kind
1: a year.
11: Of a sad situation.
1: That's a just penalty, is it not?
0: Yeah. One year, that's exactly right. I make them sit out a year in the NFL. Absolutely. It's exactly right. That's fine with me. But, I mean, there's some people that say, the Canadian Football League says that they don't want him now. I mean, what are we doing to this kid? Gee, many Christmas. I mean, then we got dudes in the NFL that, like beat up their wives and they go right back and play. They, miss a game. And it's horrible, Al. I'm on your side on this one. I think what he's done is horrible. I'm just saying.
1: Yeah, I think it's just he'll get a chance to get drafted next year. Just
0: I hope
1: he
0: so.
1: Won't be playing football for a year.
0: No, that's fine with me. Go ahead, Al. Go back to what you're doing. Sorry.
1: Mississippi State, 4-8, 1-8 in the league. Wow.
0: Oh my gosh.
1: Got them. Only game they got winning in the league is Auburn at home. And listen to what they say. How long is the leash on Jeff Lebby if the Bulldogs finish with a lone conference win of Auburn? I thought he's done a good job thus far, Joe and Jim. No, you guys.
0: I think it's been good. Yeah, I do. Yeah, I'm with you,
1: Joe. What's your thoughts?
11: So what? I'm going in conference play, 1-8.
1: Yeah.
11: So that would bring him to 2-23 in the SEC. They're 1-15 now. Now, they were better last year. They just lost a bunch of close games.
1: Well, yeah, they should have beat Texas.
11: They did show signs of improvement.
1: Yeah. Good point. Missouri, 6-6, 3-6. Interesting. Losses, A&M at home, at Ole Miss, at Arkansas, Texas at home, at Georgia, Oklahoma at home.
0: Okay.
1: We'll see. That
11: Missouri,
1: means
11: they survived Missouri with an easy schedule.
0: Can Missouri beat OU?
1: At Missouri, they can, yeah.
0: Okay.
1: Oklahoma.
11: Boy.
1: 8-4, 5-4.
0: That would not
1: wins.
0: Be good.
1: UTEP, at Michigan, New Mexico, Kentucky, at Mississippi State, South Carolina, Ole Miss, at Missouri, losses, at Georgia, Texas, at Florida, Texas A&M at home.
0: Okay. They have beaten A&M?
11: I've got them 6-3 in the SEC.
1: Here's what it says. Despite a 3-0 start this season and surge into the top 10, Oklahoma will be hanging on to a spot inside the national rankings following consecutive losses to Georgia and Texas. The brutal two-game stretch for Brent Venables' squad, considering it is arguably the toughest schedule in the country. 9 wins is the magic number for the Sooners. If Oklahoma beats A&M on November 21st, a week after taking out Ole Miss, the Sooners will get to the college football playoffs at 9-3 overall.
0: Interesting.
1: You agree with that, guys?
11: Yeah, I have them. I did like a way too early prediction, but I think 9-3 and 6-3 in the conference is the way I would lean. And I had penciled in Georgia and Texas as losses. I think Georgia by far is the toughest game on the schedule because we know in the Cotton Bowl it's a coin flip most years. And then I actually agreed with whoever did this. I had Florida as the other loss just as sort of a trap game to give them another loss.
1: Yeah.
0: Well, that means they need to desperately win at Michigan, right?
1: Absolutely. Yeah.
0: Because 9-3 could they be on the verge of getting in. I don't know if they would, but probably you need to beat either Georgia or Texas, wouldn't you think, guys?
1: Yeah, if you don't, and if you lose to A&M, I mean,
0: Would be terrible. I mean, if they lose to A&M, and I mean, that just wouldn't. I mean, if they lose 4 games, I'm sorry, people around here will not be happy.
1: No, I agree. Nor should they be.
0: No, I mean, their defense is going to be great again, yeah. And I think their offense is, you know, looks like it's going to be better. So,
1: Ole Miss 9-3, 6-3, losses at Texas, Georgia, at Oklahoma. They got Chambliss. Shit, we love Trinity of Chambliss. Joe, do you?
11: Yeah, and you know they, you know, by promoting in house. I mean, they kept their squad together for the most part, and I think they're going to be motivated to, you know, even prove themselves past making the college football playoff last year. So yeah, I really like them.
1: Okay, guys, South Carolina projected 7-5 in conference, 4-5 losses at Alabama, at Florida, at Oklahoma. They got a tough schedule, A&M and at Arkansas.
0: Who do they beat? Who they got?
1: They got them beaten. Mississippi State, Kentucky, Tennessee, Georgia. I mean,
0: they got them beaten Georgia,
1: and they got them beating Clemson in that last game of the season. Interesting.
0: That Sellers kid is going to have to go back to what he was the year before last, right?
1: Totally agree.
0: Because last year he wasn't
11: very
0: good.
11: Yeah, it all hinges on him.
1: Yes.
11: No. Nope.
1: Totally. Tennessee, here's your interest. Tennessee, 8-4, 5-4 in conference.
0: Who they got him losing to, Al?
1: They got him losing to Texas.
11: That sounds about right to me.
1: Yeah, I agree. It does sound right. They got him losing to Texas, Auburn, at South Carolina, at A&M. That sounds about right. But it hasn't been Alabama. That's a rivalry game. So,
0: what are their other wins in the league?
1: Furman at Georgia Tech, Kennesaw State at Arkansas, Alabama, Kentucky at Vanderbilt, LSU. I mean, they got a tough schedule.
0: Yeah.
1: Texas.
0: I'll tell you what. Now, where do they play Georgia Tech? That coach stayed there, right?
1: Yes.
11: Yeah, Brent Key. I love him.
0: Oh, I think he's big time. Where do they play Georgia Tech?
1: Let me see here.
11: Although Georgia Tech never has a great crowd, but maybe they'd be fired up for that game if they. That sounds like a neutral site game.
1: I think it's a neutral site game.
0: Well, I'm just saying, don't sleep on that game, man. Georgia Tech under that guy, they play good football, man. They don't make mistakes. They don't. They, you know what I'm saying? They don't turn it over. They don't have penalties.
11: They're tough up front. Yeah.
0: They're really. I mean, he's a good coach, man.
1: They're
0: really
1: Tennessee,
0: good coach.
1: Tennessee's at Georgia Tech.
0: Oh, are they?
1: Ooh. Yeah.
0: Well, yeah, if they could, you're right. They don't normally get good crowds, Joe, but if they get a big old crowd with that one, I don't know. That could be an upset situation.
1: Texas, 11-1, yeah. 8-1. Loss at LSU. Got them beaten. Ohio State, to your Texas, San Antonio, at Tennessee, Oklahoma, Florida home, Ole Miss at home, Mississippi home. At Missouri, their conference schedule isn't that tough, Joe, is it?
11: No, it really isn't. So that would put, based on those projections, Texas and Georgia in the SEC championship game, which I think is probably what the odds say, right? I mean, is Texas or Georgia favored to win the SEC? Do you guys know yet? Might be a coin flip.
1: It might be a coin flip.
0: I think it is. I think a lot of people are picking them to play in the championship game.
1: The A&M, yeah. A&M 8-4, 5-4 in conference.
0: Well, so I'd like to hear this because you guys know how I feel about this coach. Tell me who they got them losing to.
1: Okay, they got them losing at LSU, at Alabama, at Oklahoma, and Texas. They got a tough schedule.
0: And
11: golly.
0: Then their wins are who?
1: They got them beaten Missouri State, Arizona State, Kentucky, Arkansas, at Missouri, Citadel, at South Carolina, Tennessee. They're going to go better than 8-4, I think.
0: I agree with you, man. I think they're better. That kid can play quarterback, too, now.
1: Yeah, he's a good player. He really is.
0: I think that they could beat somebody. I think they'll be – not that they're going to win the league, but I don't know.
1: One last one.
0: Where's
1: Vanderbilt.
0: The Texas game? Where's the Texas game this year? At A&M?
1: It's at – I think it's at A&M this year. Let me see here. No, it's at home. It's at A&M, yeah.
0: Okay. I mean, that could be an upset.
1: They get a chance, absolutely. Yeah. Vanderbilt, 6-6, 3-6. They got them beating Arkansas at home, at Mississippi State, and Tennessee at home. That's it.
0: And who they got them losing to?
1: At Auburn, at Georgia, Ole Miss, at Kentucky, Alabama, at Florida.
0: I wonder how good they're going to be, Joe, because I love the coach, but the quarterback, obviously, he is a little bit of a jerk, but that dude was a winner on the field. So I don't know, do they lose him and they go back down, or is it the coach, Joe? What do you think?
11: I'm totally with you. This seems like I think Clark Lee is a phenomenal coach, but right now you can't really separate his success from Pavia's success, so what do they look like without a dynamic quarterback? That'll be interesting to watch.
1: Absolutely. Hey, Joe, thanks a lot, man. Appreciate
0: thanks, Joe.
1: Great stuff.
11: All right. See you,
1: Jim,
11: guys.
1: Jim, what's going on at the Lucky Star?
0: Yeah, you know, Al, it's just a great place out here to come out and win some money, get dinner at the Red's Restaurant and Bar every Saturday in June. Tomorrow's the last one. They're going to be giving away money, so come on out and get your chance for that. Just a great place to be right here north of El Reno in Concho.
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2: 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France has one Group I, and they did it looking like the favorites they are with an exhilarating first-half hat-trick by Ousmane Dembele within 32 minutes from the opening kickoff, leading to a 4-1 win over Norway, who does move on as runner-up. There was no Erling Haaland in this game. Norway played it safe, making 10 lineup changes. Senegal kept their chances to qualify as a third-place team alive, throttling 10-man Iraq 5-0 in Toronto. In U.S. news, The Athletic reported today that U.S. Soccer has made an offer to extend manager Mauricio Pochettino through the 2030 World Cup, with a final decision still to come after this World Cup comes to an end. The United States will face Bosnia in the round of 32 Wednesday night in the Bay Area. I'm Lucas Panzeca, Westwood One Sports.
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8: There are lots of things you can measure to get an idea of how healthy you are at any given moment. Temperature, heart rate, blood pressure, just to name a few. But how about how healthy you will be and how long you're likely to live? According to a new study out of the University at Buffalo, 2 simple strength tests are pretty accurate at predicting longevity in older women. One is hand grip strength, and the other is how quickly people can stand up from a seated position without using their arms. By the way, I remember interviewing former President Jimmy Carter when he was quite old and being really impressed how he just popped out of the chair without using his arms. Not a lot of older people can actually do that. But I think the message here is that maintaining strength as you age is going to help you perform everyday activities, but also help you avoid injury and stay independent. I'm Dr. Sanjay Gupta, helping you live a better life.
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0: but Mick is steady Eddie. He plays quite a bit of golf.
1: Mick still a Giant fan?
0: Oh, yeah. Yes, he is. Trading baseball cards, Al.
1: Oh, my gosh. Mick and I used to talk a lot about the Giants. During the good days. Mick's been a lifelong Giant fan. So
2: yeah, that's cool.
1: Yeah, it really is. By the way,
0: been very good for the game of golf in Oklahoma. You guys know that. Yeah. Some of our listeners may not.
1: Dean, what about Isaiah Joe getting traded for 2 second-round draft picks to Detroit today?
0: Well, just absolutely hate it. Just from a personal standpoint, I had a little bit of a relationship with him from our Arkansas roots, and just thought the world of him in different situations and in some tough situations. He never complained and was always a team-first guy. I love the fact, I think his defense was overlooked. I think he was a pretty decent defensive player, and we know as an offensive guy, you know, you're going to get 40% out of that guy. Just a beautiful person, beautiful player, and I wish him the best. And it's just Sam Presti has this thing down to an arc. He knows what he's doing, saving money, bringing in Sturts, and keep the thing rolling.
1: The only thing about Sturts shot 35% from three in college, so they're going
0: to... That's a little bit distorted. He shot
1: 20, I know, you catch and shoot. I know. That's a great stat, yeah. Dean. Tell it again what he did with catch and shoot.
0: Well, it was catch and shoot, and then corner threes, he was even higher. But he had to... Al, I don't know if you've gone back and watched him some or saw
1: him. I watched him a bunch in the NCAA tournament.
0: Okay, well, I just feel that he will come in and be a... You know, I think he'll settle into, whether it's the first year or the fourth year, I think he'll settle into a 42% three-point shooter, maybe, and probably not initially, but I think he's that good.
2: Well, listen,
0: he's going to be that open.
2: Yeah, they have to do this because of the money, but I think we all agree it's hard to find 42% shooters in this league from three.
0: Yeah. But, Jim, look at where we were. Al and I talked about it while you were gone. Do you remember the days we used to, when you were the leader of the pack, whine about the fact that the Thunder could not get a better shooter than 36%
2: from
0: three, and all of a sudden, you know?
2: No, they've done a great job at making themselves a better shooting team, but, boy, the last two playoffs, they have not shot the ball well in the three line, and one of the reasons why, I think, is because our man Joe didn't play hardly at all especially in the final one. And I think we all love McCain's chances, but sometimes he gets a little bit crazy. You know, he just fires it up from everywhere. Now he's young. He's still young, right, Al? I mean, he's only his second year, so.
0: I agree with that. I think you got to also look at this, guys. I think the Thunder's going to give more open three looks than most any other team. And I believe that they have an investment in Chip England that pays dividends. Steadily.
2: What's your thoughts on the first guy? I haven't heard what you think about the big market.
0: Jim, I'll sound like a homer. I really like what Sam did. I don't know. I think that's who they wanted from the beginning. That's what I've heard. That's what I've been told. And it makes sense to me. I liked those two other Michigan guys, and I liked a lot of guys before. But let's look at it this way. You get those two guys healthy at the end of the season, and the Thunder either wins it, or you can just argue they're on par with San Antonio. So what do you do in the offseason? You bolster specifically to upgrade to beat San Antonio. And in doing that, you start with a guy who's 7'3", who stands and goes 9'9", vertical with his arms straight up.

0: and has a lot of he has a couple of holes in his game, of course, but I just like so much about him, Jim. I thought it was just an outstanding all-around idea.
1: He's a great passer. Great passer.
0: Great passer.
1: Yeah, you know, here's my deal. What did you guys make of San Antonio taking big men? Because I'm telling you, I think that they're trying to figure out a way to not have to have Wembanyama down by the basket as much. We've already seen it, but I think they want another big man that can play with him instead of just in for him. What were your thoughts on that, guys?
2: Oh, I don't think San Antonio means as much of anything there. They were so young. They beat Oklahoma City, and against the Knicks, they didn't shoot the ball well. I mean, Castle was terrible in that last game.
1: Yeah, he was.
2: And I think Harper's going to be a star, but in the last 6 or 7 minutes of the game, he didn't play well, as you remember. I do think he's going to be a star. Going to be interesting in San Antonio. Do Aaron Fox keep on starting, or do you move Harper into the starting line?
1: Well, you're going to let Barnes go.
0: Oh, Harper's got to start. Yeah. I think two things are given in the offseason. Harper will start and Brown's
2: out. Fox will come off the bench.
0: But in answering, what was that? You asked
2: about San Antonio, what they needed.
1: Yeah, what do you think about getting the big men, Dean?
0: I think that the Thunder is going to do a lot of 7-1-7-3 with Chet, you know, two bigs, and I think that the Spurs are going to look to do that too, and I think that they want as much support as they can have around Wemby for him to play as many minutes as he can, but he's not as near as good a player, guys, when he gets tired. I mean, nobody is, but he's tired out.
1: Yeah.
0: He's kind of overlooked a little bit, I think, in the playoffs. I don't know what that means long term. Knows that means you've got to tire out his whole career.
2: Cat was a lot more physical than the Thunder were with him. That's one of the reasons,
0: yeah,
2: I think. I think the Knicks, right, Jim?
1: Absolutely, Al. Right on the money. Yeah, Cat banged on him some, and
2: yeah,
1: unfortunately, now Hardenstein tried to bang with him, and it's all well and good. You know, you played those little guys against Jokic last year, and it worked out. I just don't know if I think the Spurs played into people's hands sometimes, because if you put a guy who's a foot and a half littler than him, you might as well put him down low and lob it up to him. I don't think they did that enough, guys.
0: Mm-hmm.
1: So, yeah. We're going to see this. This could be a great, great pick for the Thunder. And like everybody says, you know, everybody, oh, this is the guy who's going to stop Wemby. He's not going to stop Wemby,
2: no.
1: But at least he can be in there.
0: No.
1: Yeah.
2: He's being brought in, hopefully, to be a replace Hartenstein when Hartenstein's gone from here.
1: Right.
0: Yeah.
1: I agree with you. I totally agree with you. Yeah.
2: So we will see. But Isaiah Joe.
0: I was in a discussion today about Josh Holiday's philosophy versus Skip Johnson's philosophy, and I was a listener. You know, Skip had a ton of success with junior college players this year and has done really well with junior college.
2: 13 of them.
0: And Josh, as you know, prefers to go development with the younger guys, and then the problem with that sometimes is, you know, some of them leave, one thing. But I just wondered what your thoughts are about those two different philosophies.
1: Yeah, you know, by the way, just on the same note, Kansas went out and got like 15 junior college kids this year and won the daggone Big 12. Look, I don't know. It's an interesting philosophy. What I know is that Josh Holiday is a really good tactician of the game, and he knows hitting. But the pitching-wise thing, Skip Johnson is brilliant. And if you're a young pitcher or a junior college pitcher, I'm telling you right now, you know how I used to say about what's his name? Al, help me out, the coach that's at USC now, football coach. Riley.
2: Lincoln Riley.
1: With Lincoln Riley, I used to say, if I'm a quarterback, I want to go play for him, Dean. You know what I'm saying? I want to go play for Lincoln Riley. And if I'm a big-time pitcher, I want to go learn from Skip Johnson. So I think, look, you can win with all different philosophies. It's just I think Skip Johnson, what Skip Johnson is amazing about is that his young pitchers from February to June get so much better as the season goes on. I mean, it's incredible what he does with them.
0: Jim, these guys, you know, we're talking OU and JUCOs, but the pitchers that we're talking about were freshmen.
1: Yeah, and let me tell you something. This is what I said earlier today. If you made a movie of this, you'd never believe it was true. And I'll tell you this.
0: Yeah.
1: If this would have been football or basketball, we would say that it's bigger than Georgetown or North Carolina State. You know, all the big, unbelievable upsets of the years, Al. This would be the biggest in all sports if it wasn't in baseball, Al.
2: No, you're right. I don't know what team has ever won a national championship that had a losing record in conference.
1: Yeah, and was 14th in the league.
2: Yeah,
1: and went into the playoffs without being. You're right, but unranked. They're unranked going into the daggone tournament. I mean, that's crazy. Yeah. It is an amazing thing. Yeah. And Al, you know, I've said this for 30 years. It's not the best team that wins; it's whoever's hot.
2: They got hot
1: at the perfect time, yeah. Man. It's an amazing thing.
0: Jim, you know, when I hear people say that, I quickly jump in and say, I understand you saying that, but let's not pawn this off to any degree with luck, because
1: no.
0: I saw a defensive play that it was just brilliant.
1: Oh, yeah.
0: Brilliant.
1: Dean, I'm not saying luck,
0: saw,
1: Dean.
0: Hey,
1: I'm not saying
0: I,
1: luck, Dean.
0: No, I know. You know where I'm coming from, though. I'm saying that what they did for a sustained period of time after not performing the way that they had hoped to do was exquisite. The pitching was incredible and the hitting.
1: Dean,
0: I mean, everything came together.
1: Dean, I'm not saying anything. What I'm saying to you is that the very first year we went to the College World Series, Dean, nobody knew who we were, okay? And we went up there and dominated the thing and got screwed by the rules. You remember, Al, the rules were so stupid.
2: No doubt.
1: We're undefeated and three other teams have one loss and they made us play somebody. But anyway, that's an excuse. We lost in the final game. The next year, Dean, we might have been the best team in the entire country. I mean, we were loaded on pitching, hitting, everything. And we faced Roger Clemens in the first game and he dominated us. You know, so you just never know what direction. I am not downplaying. I said this is one of the most amazing things I've ever seen. But I'll tell you this. Yeah. I think that if you made it in, like if in August they played a seven-game series against some of these teams, I don't know if they beat every one of them. It was just perfect for them. But they're the best team right now because they won it. That's the most important thing. That's all I'm saying.
2: They won it, and they clobbered people.
1: That's right. They were killing people.
2: Yeah.
1: That's what makes it even more unbelievable.
2: Yeah.
1: Hey,
2: Dino,
1: guys,
2: thanks, man.
1: Dean, don't leave. One thing that's unbelievable. Think about this in your head. Joe Castiglione is getting ready to retire, correct?
2: He has or retired.
1: Okay, well, he's been here 28 years, correct?
2: Yes.
1: That victory was the 28th national championship under his group, correct?
2: Wow, I didn't know that.
1: Wait a minute. What was the final score of the national championship game?
2: 13-2, like the football.
1: That's exactly. Isn't that crazy?
2: Yep.
1: The first championship and the last championship in different sports have the same score.
2: That's crazy. It is. Dino, thanks. See ya.
1: Thanks, Jim.
2: Jim,
0: tell us. Talk to you later.
1: See ya, Dean.
2: What's going on at the Lucky Star, Jim?
1: Everything. People winning money. Some women out here are looking at me. They're not very happy with me because they think I'm loud. But there's a bunch of games, and you want to come win, eat at the Rez restaurant. Don't forget, every Saturday they're giving away big money right here in Concho, just north of El Reno.
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1: Grape Satellite?
2: Yeah.
1: Mississippi Queen. Oh, this is like a one-hit wonder. This is a weird name. What is it, Tony?
18: Mountain.
2: Mountain. It is a one-hit wonder.
1: Yep.
2: The you know what? Interesting what Dean said. You know, both OU and OSU have really bad NIL in baseball. But
1: yeah, no, you're right. And for JUCO OU to win players, it, that's come even a lot cheaper.
2: You can, one of the reasons I think like Kansas and OU, I think you can get them a lot cheaper than.
1: Yeah. No, you're right. You're exactly right. I think that OSU has had a good class so far, from what I understand. I don't follow it real close, but I do think they did bring in one junior college. One of the problems is, you know, we talked about this before. The baseball draft is really tough, and OSU's had a couple of Matt Holliday's two sons would have both played at OSU, so that doesn't help them. Then they had that pitcher from Elk City who was committed to them. He went in the first round. So, you know, you lose some of that, but there's no excuses. I mean, no, they got to figure out a way to get some money up there. And, you know, it's, I mean, OU wins a national championship. You can't make it as an excuse.
2: Hey, let me tell you who needs more credit is Reggie Willits.
1: Oh, you mean the hitting coach? Yeah. No
2: doubt.
1: Yeah,
2: hitting and thing. They steal bases. They stole over 130 bases this year. They put pressure. I looked at his son, Eli, who had also committed to OU, was number one player in the draft last year.
1: That's right.
2: Thus far this year, not a hit last season, he in A-ball, he's stolen like 35 bases.
1: Well, yeah, I know it. Yeah, no, he's a good little player, coming out of high school.
2: Willits is a hell of a coach. You know, former major leaguer, he came there in 2022. It's going to be tough to keep him around.
1: Yeah, I think he'll probably end up getting a head coaching job. But a lot more people are going to be looking at him now when they watch what happened in that in the playoff. No doubt about it,
2: yeah.
1: Because they just raked in the postseason. My gosh, 13-2 and all these other
2: schools. And against really good pitchers, too.
1: Yeah, absolutely. Yeah, North Carolina was supposed to really be known for pitching. And Georgia had a couple really good pitchers.
2: And the crazy thing, Jim, they were down 8-2 in elimination game.
1: I know they were.
2: And they came back and won.
1: I know they
2: Georgia
1: were.
2: Tech.
1: I know. They. So listen, there are no superlatives that you can give for this run by OU baseball. It's one of the greatest runs in any college sport of all time. And I'll say it again. If this was football or basketball, it would be considered the greatest of all time.
2: I agree.
1: And if there's anybody out there that could tell me one that's better, I'd love to hear.
2: So would I. Let me ask you, what should Oklahoma City get for Lou Dort if they trade Lou Dort?
1: I hope they get more than two second-round picks. I don't know. I don't know if he's worth a number one pick. What I would like to see is if maybe a one and a two and a player, maybe. I don't know. Somebody. I don't know what they're going to do. Remember now, he only has 1 year left, so whoever's going to get him is going to have to sign him to a pretty good
2: size. Well, how about a trade and sign? How about they sign and then trade him?
1: Well, they don't do that as much, but they can do that.
2: Yeah, and that way they can say where you're going to go.
1: That's exactly right.
2: And get something for him.
1: Exactly.
2: If they don't do that, they're not going to get anything. But let me ask you, would he do it? Because he's going to get more money than $17 million on a new contract, I think.
1: Well, the only way that he'll do it is if the contract is for more of what he thinks that it is. That's why I'm saying it might be hard to sign and trade him, because he may not want to sign for what the heck it is.
2: Yeah.
1: I mean, I don't know. Dort is it. Listen, as much as I get on to Dort and how he shoots too daggone much, he's a valuable player.
2: But listen, Jim.
1: Yeah?
2: He has no saying. It's the club's option.
1: That's right. It is the club's option.
2: So if they sign him, it's whoever it
1: is. No. He has to agree to the sign, though.
2: Are you sure it's a club? It's a club option.
1: No. To keep him, he doesn't have to agree. But if they want to sign a longer-term deal, he has to agree to.
2: No. Just this year. If they sign him this year and then they sign him next week and then trade him next week.
1: Right. I agree. But remember, he and his agent are going to want whatever team they're trading to agree to give him a long-term deal. More than likely, unless he doesn't want to go there.
2: Well, but he doesn't have a no-trade clause. If the Thunder say, we're going to sign you for one more year, he has to sign it. It's a club option.
1: No, Al. I think you're misunderstanding me. I agree with that 1,000,000,000%. But then if they try to trade him, Dort, I mean, he has to go, but he would like to be able to say, okay, wherever he's going to go, he wants another 3 or 4 year deal. And if not, then he's going to play as a free agent. You know, he'll be his last year. Yeah, he'll be a free agent after the year. I don't know what he wants to do.
2: I understand. Yeah. Totally agree.
1: But you're right, though. You're exactly right. That might be the thing to do.
2: Have a great weekend, Jim.
1: All right, I'll see ya.
2: See ya. Going to come back one more hour, 98.1 FM to the Sports Animal.
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26: 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Ask them how the posts in their feed make them feel. These apps are built to be addictive, so kids, all of us in fact, will keep coming back for more, even when we are made to feel worse. It's bizarre. You might need to help your son or daughter reset their algorithm by unfollowing certain accounts and following or interacting with more positive ones. They might need suggestions of other healthier things to do, or to see you leading the way by example and putting your own phone away. In the run-up to bedtime, everyone's phone should go away, no questions asked. And if you need some help sort of, I guess, resetting expectations, try engaging parents of your kids' friends for a more coordinated effort. I'm Dr. Sanjay Gupta, helping you live a better life.
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2: And back on this Friday afternoon, getting ready for the weekend, aren't you, Tony?
18: Oh, yeah, I'm definitely getting ready.
2: Yeah, I'm just going to chill out and everything and just enjoy doing nothing. You got to do nothing or you got something to do?
18: What is it? Tomorrow, Carnegie, and then Sunday. I've got like a family thing, but it'll be laid back. No big deal.
2: You know what a family thing?
18: It's a family affair.
2: Absolutely. Let me hear that. What a great song. Could might be my favorite Sly song.
18: Is it really?
2: Could be. It's up there. I love the way the harmony on the song.
18: I almost like the beat when it comes in. The beat's just is incomparable. Here we go. Yeah.
2: Funkadelic, man.
18: Yes.

0: they change it that way here now. Here we go.
1: One child.
0: It's fly, man.
2: That effect on his voice.
1: Somebody that just so cool. Another child grows up.
0: Oh, man, that's good stuff, isn't it?
2: Yes. It's good.
0: Really. And the lyrics are really good, too. And with them, it was a family affair.
2: Oh, well, yeah, fitting.
0: Sly and the Family Stone, Sylvester Stone. I mean,
2: they had many hits, though.
0: Yeah, absolutely. Earlier today, since we haven't heard, I listed, Sam Presti had a press conference welcoming the three new draft picks. Let us go and see what Sam has to say.
3: Just want to say a couple things about today. Obviously, extremely excited to welcome these guys on the stage.
2: Okay, hang on here. I'm having a little audio problem here. Are you still with me, Al?
0: Okay, yeah.
2: Okay. Talk amongst yourselves here. Let me get out.
0: Okay. We're trying to get the fixed. I think Thunder fans are pretty well excited about the three draft picks. Got to hit them. If you know, losing players now, which they are because of the financials trying to send to the cap and everything, you got to hit on draft picks. And for the most part, you know, Sam's has a pretty good batting average in the draft. No one's perfect, but his batting average is pretty, pretty good. So we will see how it, you know, going to be. We'll get to see them play in the summer league. So still no Sorber out over a year now. Probably being cautious, but people want to see what he can do too. So it'll be fun to see. And before we know it, it'll be end of September, and they'll be getting ready to get to have training camp start, and then the exhibition, and then get the thing started in October. So, but
2: here's a short clip of about 2 minutes here talking about Mara.
0: Let's hear Sam talking about Mara.
3: Well, I mean, again, like for us, we're always focused on how to internalize what will make us the best team, you know, not necessarily trying to follow whatever the league is doing, but at times maybe be shying away from that in different ways. But relative to his skill set, obviously it's very rare to have somebody with that type of feel for the game that also presents and, has the level of rim protection on the other end of the floor. It's usually like trade-offs that package doesn't come together very often. But I think the other thing is just his joy for being around like success and his willingness to, if you speak to the people around him, like I think I read a quote where he's saying like when somebody scores, it's one person's happy, and then
4: when someone get a basket, it just makes one person happy. When someone makes an assist, it's two people.
3: Yeah,
4: I think the guy who passed the ball and the guy who.
3: yeah. What he said.
4: Well, yeah.
3: So, but you know what I'm saying? Like when someone sees it or feels the game that way, that is the kind of thing that builds energy in the team. You know, when someone's truly enthused by that and the success of the people around them. And then I think the other thing is having been around a really good team in Michigan and figuring out how do you fit into a team with other good players. And when you yourself are a good player, that takes sacrifice. And I think we've seen that across the board with the team that we have here. You know, we have a lot of guys that are extremely talented and they have been asked to make room for other talented players in order for the team to be successful. And, you know, he's kind of like intuitively speaks that language for us from a basketball sense.
0: Talk about the number one draft pick. So we will see. It's important to the future because I'll be shocked if iHeart's here a long time because they simply cannot afford him. What do we got on our Johnny's Kitchen and Bar text line?
2: A lot of anti-trade Dort stuff here. Let's see. Deb chimed in there earlier when you
0: got. Hey, they don't want to trade him. They're trying to get under the cap. I mean, do people understand what's going on? Why they're talking trade?
2: You can't get any players for Dort. The roster is already patchy, says. Plus, if you bring in another comparable player for Dort, you'll be getting back into the tax. The Thunder are trying to get lower.
0: Yeah, I agree. That's why how they're going to try to get this. That's going to be a draft pick or something. What they're trying to do is get under the cap. And what they've done, they've made two moves already, and we all expect they wouldn't get rid of Joe for two second-round draft picks if it wasn't because of money. So what they're trying to do right now is money. And Dort is they got Casey Wallace, and they have Caruso there. So they need about $18 million more, I think, to get under. So is what they're doing. And so and remember when you said that Sam had his three-hour sermon? One thing he said he's going to go to ownership and see what they wanted to do as far as money-wise. And I think we've got the answer. What else we got there, Tony?
2: This one out of Santa Fe, New Mexico, Dump Chet. They're wanting to dump Chet Holmgren from the text line here.
0: Okay, let's get somebody smart. Read a smart one, please.
2: We just
0: closed up the dumbass text line. Go ahead.
2: Pronounced Bodie Sparrow.
0: That's it's called Bodie?
2: Bodie Sparrow.
0: Bodie. That's still a good name. I like Bode better, don't you? What are you?
2: Yeah, Bodie.
0: Bodie's good, though. That's a great name. Bodie Sparrow.
2: Works as a kid, works as an adult, I think, yeah.
0: Bodie. You ever think you name your kids Bodie?
2: Not one time.
0: Let me ask you, could that be a girl and a boy's name? Certainly, because nobody knows what it is, right?
2: Fair, that's
0: if
2: that's
0: there was fair. A girl called Bodie, you go, it's a weird name. Just like it's a weird male name, right?
2: Yeah. Like, all right, I guess so. Hey, Bodie, what's up?
0: You know, Bodie.
2: I guess it could work.
0: Sparrow's a good name, too.
2: Sparrow is.
0: Elvis Peacock, though.
2: I mean, if
0: you're... Let me ask you this. You're Native American. Would you be offended if they call McDaniel Wahoo now?
2: I don't think so.
0: Okay. That's a great name, though, isn't it? Nickname?
2: Yeah. I mean, he called himself that. He called himself that. See,
0: right.
2: So, I mean, that...
0: Yeah.
2: No, I don't think so.
0: And the stories about him, remember we had Jerry Pettibone on telling the stories about him running from Norman to Chickasha?
2: Didn't he drink motor oil?
0: Yeah, that's right. Yeah.
2: What in the world, man? Legendary.
0: Oh, how did he survive? Let me see. I'm going to see how long this man lived. How do you do? Some of the thing, Pete Rosovich, the late Steve Zabel, told me he saw him eating glass. He used to eat glass. I mean, Tim Rosovich. That is... Okay. Boom. Here we go. Oh, my God. You got to see the pictures of him, Tony.
2: I haven't looked.
0: Oh, my God. You see, he's a pro wrestler. My God. His name was Edward U. McDaniel. From born in Bernice, Louisiana. Died at age 63, so the motor oil did get to him sooner or later. Help me with this, too. McDaniel is often compared to his contemporary Chief J. Strongbow due to both portraying similar Native American gimmicks. Now, who's that, Tony?
2: Chief J. Strongbow. He was a WWE Hall of Famer. I guess he was.
0: There we go. Okay. Let's read his bio.
2: Oh, here we go. No, he portrayed a Native American wrestler who wore a war bonnet to the ring and would go, quote unquote, on the war path. Jeez.
0: Pro wrestling. McDaniel was born in the small town of Bernice, Louisiana, in 1938. His family was of Choctaw, Chickasaw. And he was a member of the Choctaw Nation of Oklahoma. His father worked in an oil field. That's why maybe he drank oil and moved to several towns before settling down in Midland, Texas. That place sucks. He attended Midland High School. That place sucks, too, where he was a track star, champion in the shot put, and second in the state in the discus. One of his baseball coaches, particularly for his Pony League team, was, get this, Tony, George H.W. Bush. Wow. Is that not unbelievable?
2: That is, huh? That is wild.
0: Wow, never knew that.
2: Didn't.
0: The name Wahoo actually came from his father, who was known as Big Wahoo. Though he was a problematic teenager, he was recruited to the University of Oklahoma. Bud Williamson didn't give a damn if he had problems. While attending, he was a member of the Sigma Chi fraternity, and we know also part of Wilkinson's program. Okay. McDaniel began his career as a professional football player in 1960 in the American Football League, playing for the Houston Oilers. Oh, another reason to drink oil, Tony,
2: eh? Full circle.
0: I mean, he then played for the Denver Broncos between 1961 and 63. After he started playing as a linebacker for the New York Jets in 1964, McDaniel started wearing a custom jersey which had the name Wahoo sewn on the back of the jersey 54. And whenever he made a tackle as a Jet, the public address announcer would ask the crowd, "Who made the tackle?" In which the crowd would shout, "Wahoo, wahoo, wahoo." Isn't this beautiful, Tony? After two seasons with the Jets, McDaniel went to the Miami Dolphins and played with the team until his retirement after the 1968 season. Wow. Professional wrestling, while with the Houston Oilers, McDaniel also trained with the NWA Amarillo wrestling promoter Dory Funk Sr. The promoter wanted him to play it off his Native American heritage. Thus, he was given the moniker Chief Wahoo McDaniel. After he was traded to the Dolphins, McDaniel began wrestling for Eddie Graham Championship Wrestling Team. Wow. This is crazy, huh?
2: I mean, he wrestled Jimmy the Superfly Snuka to no contest, it says. Yeah, that's pretty good.
0: Get this. Some of his bouts included Indian strap matches and also tag team match with Pit McDaniel and the Crusher against superstar Ivan Koloff. In 1974, McDaniel came to Mid-Atlantic to wrestle for Jim Crockett Promotions. Oh, my God. And helped build up the territory as a singles territory in a feud with rival from Texas, Johnny Valentine. Wow. Golly. And McDaniel and Valentine had a historical, get this, feud remembered for the sheer force of the punch-chop exchanges. Can you believe this stuff? Oh, my God. Dude, let's get his personal life here. McDaniel was married three times with his first wife, Monta Ray. He had his only children, two daughters, Nikki Rowe, born in June in Midland, and Cindy Bank. Wow. He was also an avid golfer. McDaniel's health started to deteriorate in the mid-1990s. Eventually lost both his kidneys. Drinking oil will do that, will it not?
2: It tends to have that effect.
0: He was awaiting a kidney transplant when he suffered a stroke and died of complications from diabetes while living with his daughter, Nikki, in Houston.
2: I'm sure the glass didn't help either.
0: No, that was Tim Rostovich that ate the glass. Yeah. He played with the Eagles with Steve Zabel.
2: Oh, that's
0: Zabel
2: right.
0: Zabel told me stories about Tim Rostovich that were just unbelievable. But it didn't talk about him jogging to Chickasha.
2: No, but that's got to be put in there at some point.
0: That got to be put in there. You're absolutely right. That got to be put in there. That, gosh, he has to be one of the greatest characters of OU football, right?
2: I mean, Dr. Death, what, D did the same
0: another
2: thing.
0: Another pro wrestler. Yeah, Dr. Death. Yeah. And you know how Dr. Death got his name?
2: I think I know this, but I'm not.
0: In high school, he broke his nose wrestling. So he wore a mask when he wrestled.
2: Yeah, yeah.
0: In high school. So therefore the name Dr. Death. That might be the greatest nickname of all time in OU football, right?
2: It's something.
0: I'll never forget on the plane going out to El Paso to play in that bowl game out there. And I was on a charter. And there was noise in the back of the airplane. And they sent Lucius Selman back to quiet it. And Dr. Death was back there imbibing on some drinks. So, what a character he was.
2: He was a
0: And I'll never forget. You know, I know Doc was...
2: He was just a very nice man, though, dude. Every time
0: I love Dr. Death.
2: Yeah, so nice.
0: I got to know him. Get this. This is how times have changed. I asked Barry Switzer and Gene Hoshave, who was recruiting Colorado, if I could go with them to Colorado and chronicle, write columns about the recruiting trip.
2: Sure, sure.
0: So I went to Lakewood High School, and there was that's when I first met Dr. Death, Steve Williams, and his brother Jeff Williams.
2: I mean, he had to be an impending figure at that point, too. He's large.
0: Oh, my God. He just looked me. He looked me.
2: He did.
0: That was about as good a name that you could have get. And his brother Jeff, who all played linebacker at OU, was 1,000,000% different than his brother Steve. Jeff just... so courteous, polite, wouldn't grimace or anything. And I remember when Dr. Death, Steve Williams, had him on, and I haven't talked to him since he became a pro wrestler. He changed his voice. He started talking like that.
2: Yeah.
0: Like he was growling.
2: So I had him on. He was promoting one time. I was doing this event, a radio broadcast at some club here in the town, in the city, and they were having like, little people wrestling that night. He was coming out to promote it. I was having drinks after, and he came by, and he talked with us for like an hour and a half. He didn't talk like that. It was like,
0: I know he didn't talk like that. So he was a pro wrestler then when you
2: had him on?
0: He was
2: like on the tail end of the career. If not even retired, Al. He was almost done, I think. But he just came out to promote the fight with the little people at the club, man. And he was the nicest gentleman.
0: I saw him when he lost his voice, man. He had the battle with throat cancer.
2: See, then that had to have been that.
0: That it was then.
2: It was after that. Yeah.
0: That's when I the last time I saw him also. Just what... But we just chronicled two of the greatest nicknames in OU football history. Wahoo McDaniel and Dr. Death, Steve Williams. Wow. Let us come back. We'll take some phone calls, text messages, whatever's on your mind. 98.1 FM, Dallas Sports Center Hall.
5: Westwood One Sports presents this World Soccer Update. Earlier today, France claimed Group I in Boston with a 4-1 win over a heavily rotated Norway squad with no Erling Haaland. PSG winger Ousmane Dembele was the star with a hat-trick within the first 32 minutes. As France cruised, and Norway moves on as the runner-up. Senegal kept their chances to qualify alive, throttling 10-man Iraq 5-0 in Toronto. Coming up at 8 o'clock Eastern, Group H in Houston, a Cabo Verde team that has been one of the stories of the tournament, hoping to keep the dream alive as they take on Saudi Arabia, who needs a win tonight. Meanwhile, Lamine Yamal and Spain face Uruguay in Guadalajara. Spain currently topped the group on 4 points, Uruguay on 2 points. All four teams still alive in Group H, kickoff in an hour. The group stage concludes tomorrow. Round of 32 starts Sunday. The U.S. faces Bosnia on Wednesday. I'm Lucas Panzeca, Westwood One Sports.
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22: A better life with Dr. Sanjay Gupta.
23: They say consistency is key, but sometimes you just gotta switch it up. A new study out of Harvard School of Public Health found that varying your exercise routine could add years to your life. What exercise someone did didn't matter much. What did matter was that all the exercises together worked all the muscle groups in their body. Now, an added benefit to changing things up is it can help you push through the plateau effect. That's when your body gets so efficient at doing something that you actually stop getting better at it. And we know from previous research that specializing in any one sport at a young age can make someone actually more prone to injury. And as experts we talk to point out, even elite athletes switch up things with their workouts, making sure to target strength, cardio, flexibility, balance, and doing that every single week. I'm Dr. Sanjay Gupta, helping you live a better life.
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2: The game, long, hard work and hours that they've put into the gym. And the one thing I'd also add is every one of these guys has come through different circumstances. You could come from Zaragoza, Spain. You could come from a Division II school. You could grow up in a household with some pretty competitive family members that will drive you and push you and show you how tough you have to be to get to this level. Everyone's gone through their own path. Now we join together to see if we can continue to explore their potential together. We couldn't be more excited to have everybody with us. And with that, we're happy to take any questions.
3: You ever been to Spain?
4: No, but I truly want to go. I mean,
3: you know,
4: I really...
3: never been to Spain?
4: Would it be Corey Wells or Chuck Negron?
3: You're going to kick yourself, dude.
4: What do you mean? Well, you've never been to Spain.
3: I've been to Spain. You know who hasn't been to Spain?
4: Yeah, I am going to kick myself.
3: Three Dog Night.
4: Yeah, that's Chuck Negron, right?
3: The song. Go ahead. But I've been to Oklahoma.
4: Right, absolutely. Such a good song, man.
3: Great song.
4: And this is great the year song. We lost Chuck Negron.
3: Yes.
4: Right?
3: Yes, there's only one original left now, I think.
5: But I kinda like the music. Well, I never been to Spain.
4: See?
5: But I kinda like the music.
3: Then he goes, but I've been to Oklahoma. When did you say that? But
4: it's coming.
5: See, the ladies are insane there.
4: Yeah, it's like the yes, second verse.
5: And they sure know how to use it.
3: Is it in the first verse?
4: Second one?
5: They don't abuse it.
4: I'm gonna move about.

0: Yeah, and I'm going to talk about that.
1: A die.
2: A die, yes.
1: A die. Now, how did that, was it Mera? Is that what he said?
2: I'm going to go back here and highlight that area.
0: Welcome these guys on the stage.
1: Okay.
0: A die, Bennett, Ortega, and I'm going to talk about them a little bit, but I want to talk just briefly.
1: One more time, Tony.
0: Welcome these guys on the stage. A die, Bennett, Ortega, and I'm going to talk about
2: them. Yeah, he didn't really. He just said the last names, right?
1: Adai. First, did he say Mara?
2: No, he did not.
1: Okay, Adai. Okay. Well, M A R and then it's dash U H. Is that Mara, right?
2: Yeah, it can't Mara, yeah.
1: Okay. Adai Mara. Right?
2: It sounded like Adai to me.
1: And that's, I looked at a pronunciation. It's a U H dash D E D Y E.
2: Yeah.
1: So why, you could have gone D-I-E, too, if you're going to do it, right?
2: You could have. Maybe it was a family spelling, and they had to keep it traditional.
1: Wow. No, it's going to be fun watching him. It's going to be fun watching the Summer League.
2: I just hope nobody gets hurt, man, you know, before the season even gets going on. No, man, and I don't want to put that out there, but it's...
1: Well, you just did put it out there.
2: Well, I apologize.
1: Well, what? You said you didn't want to put it out there, but you just did.
2: I can't take it back now.
1: No, you can't. Let's see when the Summer League starts. When does Thunder... Yeah, we'll pay more attention this year than we had before, right? Last couple of years, didn't he? Well, Topich and Sorber haven't played, so okay.
2: That's Let's what see. I'm saying, man. They got hurt, and you didn't really.
1: Well, they got hurt before Summer League. They didn't play. They were
2: didn't even know anything.
1: Okay, July 4th against the Grizzlies. So next week.
2: That'll be fun.
1: Absolutely. Yeah, Summer League's become a long way where they now broadcast the games on TV and everything. Before, they used to play in these little old gyms and everything.
2: I thought it was cool that you got the radio broadcast on occasion, too. That was...
1: Yeah, we carried the games at times. Yep. Yeah, there will definitely be interest. What we got in our Kitchen and Bar, Johnny's Kitchen and Bar text line?
2: Al, what are your thoughts on what Minnesota did?
1: Oh, I don't understand. I didn't understand getting rid of Randall. They gave a lot to get Ball, who's, you know, been hurt a bunch. He's been in the league. They'll be fun to watch, though, with Melo Ball and Anthony Edwards. That'll be a fun show to watch. But they don't pass the big three in the West. They're not as good as the Thunder, Spurs, and Denver. Maybe not been the Lakers. Let's see what the Lakers do here. So, no.
2: Fun to watch, but can they win?
1: Yeah, that's exactly right. Fun to watch, but can they win? Boy, that's, you never been to Minnesota, have you?
2: No, I've never.
1: That's no desire to go back there. But you know what? Probably in the summertime, and I've been there in September, and it was cold there then. And then I was there. I went on a baseball trip, and I was up working in Kansas City in 1993.
2: What part of Minnesota? Minneapolis?
1: Minneapolis. I tell you, that the 1 year in Kansas City was fun. Fun being on a charter plane with the Kansas City Royals. Huh?
2: How many games did that last? Was it a full season?
1: It was not quite the full season, but I got to go to spring training, spend like 10 days in Florida. How about that?
2: Yeah, that's
1: doing my show down there. During my short stint in Kansas City, I got to cover a Super Bowl. I got to go to spring training, and I got to go on a road trip, but like a 9-game road trip with the Royals on their charter plane.
2: I mean, that stuff you'll never forget.
1: Stay in their hotels and everything. So, yeah, it was drinking some beers with the players. That was really, really cool. And got to interview Joe Montana because he came there during the offseason, and Marcus Allen.

0: Josh wants to know, is it the Kansas City team, or did you have any run-ins with the Royals and George Brett?
1: No, George Brett was great to me.
0: Oh, he was?
1: Oh, yeah. George Brett was a great beer drinker.
0: He's a good storyteller, too. You should see his YouTube
1: what
0: videos.
1: Was great, Paul Migliozzo played linebacker at OU with Brian Bosworth, Dante Jones, 84-85. Great guy. But Paul went to Rockhurst High School. It's an old Boys Catholic High School in Kansas City. I got to know Paul really well when he was at OU. Like, I used to get to know all the players there. And so I start in Kansas City, and I get a call from Paul. He said, let's go out and have some beers. And I go, fine. So he goes out, and he brings one of his former Rockhurst teammates, David Cohn, an all-star baseball pitcher.
0: Oh, my gosh.
1: With him. So I got to know Cohn really well. And thanks to Paul Migliozzo. Cohn was the only player on the Royals that smoked cigarettes.
0: Which I thought was... That is unbelievable, really. At some point, there were players smoking cigs.
1: Yeah. Well, hell, you saw on the sidelines, Barry Switzer. You got pictures of Barry Switzer smoking a cig on the sidelines.
0: It's the most unbelievable picture of all time. It truly is. He's
1: isn't that something?
0: He's crouched down. He's got the smoke. He's deep in thought. It's great.
1: Yeah. Just, I'm reading this book called Football by Chuck Klosterman. Great book. And I didn't know this. It said up until 1964, they used to, when soldiers were in basic training, they used to give them cigarettes, free cigarettes to smoke, so to help with the anxiety. Also, I didn't know this, that back then, many females smoked to stay thin. Did you know that?
0: I did.
1: Okay.
0: I did, and before they weren't allowed to smoke, and I think it was a PR thing where they had, it was a parade or something. I learned this at OU. They covered this whole thing.
1: They really weren't allowed? I never knew that, really.
0: No, they weren't. It was like frowned upon, and there was a PR guy, Bernays maybe, like that had perpetuated the PR program to get the ladies to start smoking, and there you go.
1: Wow. I never knew that.
0: Yeah.
1: So I guess they probably weren't. Were they not allowed to drink it sometime either?
0: I just think it was frowned upon. I don't know. It wasn't like outlawed. I don't know. I can't remember that much.
1: Wow. That is really insane. Okay, we're going to come back. We have one more segment. 98.1 FM, WSD Sports Animal.
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2: Brett, my buddy was over here watching the game last Sunday, and I watched him hold his phone about 6 inches from his face, trying to check his fantasy lineup. Then the score graphic comes up on the TV, and he's squinting at it like it's written in Greek.
3: Oh, I see where this is going. He blamed the TV, right?
2: He blamed the TV. He blamed the lighting. He blamed his phone.
3: Well, he didn't blame the actual problem. That was me 2 years ago. I remember vividly. I put up with it way longer than I should have. And then I finally went and saw Dr. Bilardo at Advanced Laser and Cataract Center.
2: And now?
3: Now I watch the game like a normal person. I can read my phone. I can read the scoreboard. I can read the menu when we go out after. I don't squint at things anymore. And I'll tell you what I tell all my friends. They don't push you into anything there. 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

Oklahoma Sooners are national champions. Yes, they are. Winning the 2026 College World Series. And tomorrow, the Oklahoma Sooners baseball team will celebrate at Rally House. Could celebrate with a new championship gear and appearances by three Sooners, Jackson Willits, Kyle Branch, and Desan Harris. In Norman Rally House, it's University Town Center. Tomorrow with Matt Meyer. He's broadcasting, so I'd say hi to Matt, too. 11 until 1 with 98.1 FM WWLS, the sports animal. Al Eschbach, one more segment here this Friday night.

0: What era? 60s, like the era of Martha and the Vandellas?
1: No, probably in the 80s. At an old rock show in Lloyd Noble Center. Sam the Sham, the Pharaohs were there. And they wouldn't sing Willy Bully.
0: He became very religious, I think.
1: Yes, he became very religious. Now, can you... Although, if you listen to that... Or have you listened to that words early in that show song?
0: Yes.
1: Yeah.
0: Yeah.
1: So, that was a really good song. And we played that one. We had the one song we played as a bumper. What was it? Where can I find a...
0: I'm not sure. What do we talk? We still Sam
1: one
0: the Sham?
1: One of the bumper songs I had was a Sam the Sham one. Remember?
0: Are you sure?
1: Ragoon, where I could find a raw... What was it?
0: Ring Dang Do.
1: Ring Dang Do. Give it a little Ring Dang Do, please.

0: didn't sing that either.
1: Doubt it, right? Oh, that's great.
0: And they wore those outfits, remember?
1: Yeah, he was a
0: Sam the Sham and the Pharaohs.
1: Yeah, he was the Pharaoh.
0: Oh, my goodness.
1: Oh, that's great, man.
0: That's like those guys, Paul Revere and the Raiders. They dress like Paul Revere. And, oh, my God. That was just crazy stuff. So what are you going to Carnegie for? You help me on your grandmother's place?
1: That and, you know, the 4th is coming up next week, so we're just getting our camping gear and getting everything together.
0: Okay.
1: Yeah, it's coming.
0: Okay. Now, your kids go with you or not?
1: I don't know. Wyatt may try to roll down this year and sustain.
0: Tough it out?
1: Yeah, because you'll need it. You got to tough it out.
0: Let's see what we got for weather. What do we got for weather next week? You see here? Weather. Okay, let us see. Start Wednesday, Tuesday, 90. Okay, let's go. Tomorrow, 95 degrees. Then Sunday, 94. Monday, 94. Tuesday, 95. Wednesday, 94. Thursday, 92. Friday, 95. Ooh, Saturday. 97.
1: I wouldn't have it any other way.
0: Oh, the summer is here, eh?
1: No doubt.
0: At least we got a lot of rain here lately, right?
1: And if we didn't, we'd be in trouble. I promise you that.
0: No doubt. Especially with fireworks when, next door, your neighbors, he getting ready?
1: I've already heard him in the neighborhood, Al. We've heard several explosions. Now, I don't know if it's like next door or... I don't know, but we've heard several explosions in the neighborhood.
0: Getting ready to test it,
1: they are, man. And these are like deep booms, too, like thuds almost.
0: Probably like, we used to call them ash cans. Ash cans and cherry bombs. These look cherry bombs.
1: I think they might, yeah. The little red fireworks.
0: They would blow things up. Those are the things we get to, like, blow up cans and things. They were really powerful.
1: Sure. Very dangerous.
0: They weren't just any little firecracker, man. No. These things could blow stuff up.
1: Yeah, you know, wouldn't they, like, tear up toilets? Like, people would throw them and they'd break the toilet?
0: Yeah, yes.
1: That's crazy.
0: That would be a great explosion, right?
1: Well, I'd hate to clean up the mess or pay for the toilet.
0: You know what we did? Our last day of school, my freshman year at Bass House...
1: I don't know.
0: This was coordinated, so you got to give us credit. We flushed every toilet in the dormitory at the same time. Oh, you know what that did?
1: I don't know, but it probably wasn't good.
0: Of course, a little flooding.
1: Oh, boy.
0: But we were out of there, man. Memories of Bass House. Me trying to paint the bee out of Bass House. So.
1: A poor place.
0: And getting caught. My first probation. That's going to be it for me. I'll be back Monday at 4. Good night, Oklahoma.

0: 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Baseball's fiercest rivalry is back.
1: Third home run of the inning. 5-0 Yankees. Ben Rice.
0: The AL East leading New York Yankees are in Boston to face the Red Sox.
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19: Few people now have asked me about a TikTok trend that they've come across. It's called 75 Hard. The challenge was created by entrepreneur and author Andy Frisella, who calls it a, quote, transformative mental toughness program and an Ironman for your brain. So here's what it entails. Eat a structured diet with no alcohol, drink a gallon of water, read 10 pages of nonfiction, take a progress photo, and complete 2 45-minute workouts, one of them outdoors, every day for 75 days. Quite a challenge. We asked CNN fitness contributor Dana Santis about this, who reminded us that sustainable fitness isn't about punishment or proving discipline through extremes. It's about building habits that integrate into your lifestyle in a way that feels supportive and repeatable. If you ask me, that's going to be the key to long-term success. I'm Dr. Sanjay Gupta, helping you live a better life.
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4: I'm Ed Benkin. The first round of the NHL draft continues on ESPN. It was no surprise who the Leafs took at number one. Penn State's Gavin McKenna becomes the first pick. Ivar Stenberg goes to San Jose second. Center Caleb Mahotra goes third to Vancouver, where he'll be coached by his father. Buffalo takes defenseman Daxon Rudolph fourth, and defenseman Albert Smits goes to the Rangers at number five. Meanwhile, some trades in the league. The Mammoth have sent forward J.J. Paterka to Boston for a pair of first-round picks. The Knights have traded Pavel Dorofeev to the Rangers for a pair of picks. Meanwhile, ESPN's Greg Wyshynski talked about Washington's recent moves are designed to keep Alex Ovechkin in the Capitals uniform for one more year.
39: We should say the Capitals don't know if Ovechkin is coming back or not next season. He's going to make that decision after July 1st. But my sources tell me that their acquisitions of St. Louis Blues winger Jordan Kyrou and Alex Tucker, the Buffalo Sabres, aren't necessarily related to Ovechkin.
4: Meanwhile, the Avalanche have re-signed defenseman Brent Kulak and Brent Burns. In baseball, the Mets are playing with a new manager tonight after the Carlos Mendoza firing. They trail the Phillies 1-0 in the fourth. Astros are going for their fourth win in a row. They trail the Rangers 8-0 as they play in the fourth. Red Sox on top of the Yankees 4-0. Rangers shutting out the Blue Jays 5-0. Reds have a 4-1 lead over the Pirates. And the Mariners and Guardians are tied at one apiece. Some news from the NBA. According to ESPN, Shams Charania, Knicks guard Jose Alvarado is declining his option so he could sign a new 3-year deal. This will enable him to return to New York.
40: Hey, this is Rich Eisen. Coming up Monday, I'm back from vacation. Tons to talk about. World Cup, NBA draft, NBA free agency, NFL training camps around the corner, and more. That's Monday's Rich Eisen Show on Disney+, the ESPN app, and ESPN Radio.

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1: I'm not celebrating just because Giannis came to the Heat. I'm celebrating because we don't have to talk about Giannis going anywhere anymore.
2: Oh, my God, yes.
1: Ole, ole, ole, ole.
2: That's
1: what I'm happiest about.
2: What was my the best thing that was going to happen in the 2026 NBA draft?
1: Him getting traded, and that Thank would God. Be the end of the years-long saga.
2: Summers. Giannis. Now we have to deal with LeBron.
1: Come on down, baby. Yeah. Come on home, Bron.
2: You kill me. Nobody ripped LeBron more than Amber Wilson.
1: That was then. This
2: and
1: is
2: all
1: now.
2: Of a sudden now, if he's in play to go back to Miami, nobody